0: Football jackpot has climbed to $60 million next week, and the Crows will hold their best and fairest tonight. 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
7: Five AA, Friday morning ahead of a long weekend. What have you got planned? What are you doing? You're just going to settle back and take it easy. First footy-free weekend. How does that feel? Michael says, GG, you sound shocked at the credit card ATO and other finance issues. What do you expect when both the Treasurer and the Finance Minister have no academic economic qualifications and no big or small business skills? Fair point. Wendy says it's banks who profit every time. Ah, yes. If you have a thought, love to hear it. 8223 0000. Well, this being Friday, time for a look at the week in state politics. Joining us is the Advertiser Editor-at-Large, Paul Starrick. Paul, good morning to you.
8: Good morning to you, Graham.
7: How are you feeling about facing a footy-free weekend?
8: This is the bleak period of for a sports fan. It really is. Cricket's great, and I love Test cricket and T20, but there's nothing beats going to the footy each weekend and watching it each weekend.
7: I'm with you 100%.
8: Terribly lean.
7: There's always next season, as they say in the classics.
8: Oh, that's right.
7: Well, on to other matters in state politics. It's full steam ahead for the North Adelaide Golf Course after the federal court decision.
8: Yeah, this has been, as we've discussed previously, a long-running saga. And the North Adelaide Golf Course tree-lopping protest and the MotoGP tree-lopping protest have essentially morphed into one ongoing issue, I think. And what happened yesterday was the federal court ruled that essentially blocked a challenge that public servant Edward Kempatrill and a Kaurna woman, Jeanette Miller, had challenged the redevelopment. They argued it breached federal conservation laws, and the federal court judge ruled that it wouldn't diminish the parklands, I'm quoting here, predominance of the landscape, essentially that there's going to be a lot of trees in the parklands still, and that's not disturbed the heritage and listed values of the parklands. So it's really a win for the government, a defeat for the parklands campaigners, but it's a battle, not the loss of the war, if that makes sense.
7: So it looks like they will continue on with their protest. Actually, this is what Matt Monty had to say on 5AA Breakfast this morning.
9: Disappointing, obviously, but I mean, I think this just shows our environment laws aren't fit for purpose. What I heard in that judgment from the federal court, Judge Stay, I think was pretty fair. It's an interpretation of the law as it is written, but I think our laws are failing. The judge was saying she couldn't take on board the environmental aspects of the parklands as part of the National Heritage listing, couldn't take on Kaurna Heritage as part of the National Heritage listing. I then wonder what is actually in the heritage listing. If tree removal, if damaging Kaurna cultural heritage, if native wildlife habitat isn't part of our heritage listing for the parklands, then it's a pretty weak listing.
7: So that was Matt Monty. Do you get the feeling that they're going to press on with their battle to try and stop the North Adelaide redevelopment?
8: Oh, of course. And so, like, you know, and in a democracy, they're more than entitled to do so and should do so. I think the Premier's even made that point that people are entitled to make their arguments and should do so. And the protesters obviously believe strongly in their cause, and many would argue they've got a very legitimate point. And that's part of our political byplay, and Mr. Monty's doing the right thing by arguing for a change in law and trying to put pressure on politicians to change it.
7: Another matter that's caused a bit of a kerfuffle, Ashton Hearn is not supporting SA astronaut Catherine Bennell-Pegg's bid to get into space.
8: Yeah, this is a really interesting one. So Catherine Bennell-Pegg's the Australian of the Year. It's going to cost – she's gone through the European Space Program, been offered a space flight. That's going to cost $100 million plus. So this is morphed into – at least by Ms. Hearn's argument and some of the other states who've been asked to chip in, an argument around the whole cost of living and winding back federal spending. So Ashton Hearn's saying, Mr. the Premier Peter Malinauskas yesterday labelled her an extraordinary human being and said that states should contribute, as asked by the Albanese government, to help fund the mission. He says the states will contribute, our state would contribute a modest amount compared to the federal contribution overall. Ashton Hearn went the other way. She said, demanded to know the cost to taxpayers when we need to rein in government spending. And her quote was, there are just so many other problems that we need to be addressing on the home front before we start to think about sending someone into space. Our editorial this morning is extremely opinionated about this. The headline is, the key argument is that back in the early 60s, 1961, JFK, when the American budget was under pressure, had the extraordinary vision of taking people to space and to the moon. And this had an astonishing effect on the US economy and the space industry in particular, and help propel, many argue, the US to leadership in the Cold War, or to help win the Cold War. The editorial condemns some state and territory leaders for taking the populist route to not go ahead with funding because Australia's in a cost of living crisis. The key point here, I think, is that there are a lot of other areas where governments could be winding back spending rather than something that I think it's a legitimate argument to put forward that, as the Premier did, that this is we're entitled to have some sort of aspiration as a country and as a nation and push frontiers and go for scientific research. One of my colleagues compared it yesterday to Sir Douglas Mawson going to the Antarctic. So it's quite an interesting debate, I think.
7: Yeah. I can see both sides of it. There's no question about that. And it's like the argument, you know, why should the government spend money on LIV Golf or, the MotoGP and things like that, but because it generates money in itself. Now, this is not necessarily going to generate money, but it generates aspiration and the spin-off effect, as you said, with the US space program. There were multiple spin-offs that benefited the community at large. When you look at, say, there's $100 million, should we spend it on homeless or getting someone into space? Well, cold light of day, yes, you'd rather spend it on the homeless, but sometimes governments need to step back and look at the big picture and look at it holistically, and that's not always easy.
8: And as our editorial argues, handouts to people struggling don't necessarily propel the economy forward. And I think in this case it's a legitimate argument, as the Premier put, that and also Penny Wong, that Catherine Bennell-Pegg flying in space inspires young people into STEM subjects that we desperately need to upgrade our economy.
7: Yeah, I think we need at times to look at the big picture.
8: And you know, it's perfectly understandable, as you say, that people, when they're under enormous cost pressures at home, take that, go down that route, and have that view about it. But I think you're right. That's sometimes, as a nation, we need to go beyond and aim higher.
7: The Prime Minister is in town this week. We only see him when he's delivering good news. What was that about?
8: Well, this was a very thinly veiled attempt to be seen in front of some sort of housing project on the day that interest rates rose. He was here on Tuesday morning, and he was out at Hampstead Barracks with the Premier, and they were talking about a previously announced story that, or issue of conversion of surplus defence land into housing. Hampstead Barracks is just off Northeast Road, really. And it's a war, World War II barracks. It was used at a time for the Kosovars, for if people old enough to remember that, to house them. There's some defence activity there now, I think cadets and so forth. And the news of that was that the government and the two governments were going to talk about a land exchange to enable housing. But the key point that all Mr. Albanese was asked about was interest rates. And I put the question to him, given that households have to cut their cloth and trim their budgets when interest rates rise, will he be doing the same? Unsurprisingly, he didn't answer the question directly and talked about how the government had already been cutting spending, he argued, through the federal budget. And the other question that I asked was, did he accept any blame whatsoever, or his government, for rising interest rates at a time when there were calls from everyone from the Reserve Bank that government spending was fueling inflation, thus fueling interest rate rises? He didn't accept any blame. I thought it was really interesting to see the way Mr. Albanese, who's a clever politician, clearly just wanted, obviously, to get his lines out there on the for the consumption in the daily media when they knew that that interest rates were going to rise. So I think that was the main purpose of the visit.
7: Yeah, I mean, a lot of people have stepped back saying, you know, why did he bother? There were, you know, wasn't a whole lot in it. And yeah, he's obviously flying the flag because I think he flew into Victoria the next day to make sort of announcement. Yeah,
8: yeah, that's right. And him and the Treasurer Jim Chalmers have been, you know, holding the line on this rhetoric. And I think you must, from what I heard, you were talking about it previously to this, that you know, government sort of blameless, federal government sort of blameless. It's the global inflation. Inflation's being driven globally by the Iran war and previously that by the Ukraine war. Borrowing costs are going up because of a global bond surge, et cetera, et cetera, et cetera. And so essentially saying, look over at the rest of the world, it's all their fault and we're doing our bit.
7: Yeah, unfortunately, when you look a little closer, though, other countries' inflation rate is nowhere near as high as ours.
8: So. Yeah, and our interest rate's the second highest in the developed world after Iceland. So that's got to tell you something, doesn't it?
7: Always good to have a chat with you. Thanks for your time today, Paul.
8: Thanks very much, Graham.
7: Speak to you next week. Paul Starrick, advertiser editor-at-large with what's been happening in state politics. Bill says, I think Ashton Hearn does support the female astronaut. She just doesn't want to spend tens of millions of taxpayer dollars doing it. Thank you for that, Bill. And someone suggests News Limited is spruking hard for Catherine Bennell Pegg to make it into space. Why don't they chip in a few million dollars? Interesting comment. Hi, Graham. Has anybody taken Albanese aside and explained to him how this surcharge actually works? Someone always has to pay. Your thoughts, love to hear them on 8223 0000. Back after the break.
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7: Eleven minutes to 10, 5AA. Bob's taken me to task, and rightly so. Graham, it is not a footy-free weekend. Crows AFLW are playing in the showdown this weekend. Don't you class the AFLW as footballers? Bob, I do. I apologise most profoundly, but I've always just talked to Paul Starrick about our men's side, to be brutally honest, and that's what we're talking about. But you're right, and it'll be a great game at Alberton tomorrow. Both teams are struggling for form this year, but the standard of AFLW has risen dramatically over recent years, and it'll be a great game. So, Bob, you've taken me to task. Well done. From Greg, there's still footy on the NRL Grand Final Sunday evening. Newcastle Wooden Spooners last year to Grand Finals this year. Yeah, fair enough, Greg. Take that on board, but probably not a huge number of rugby league supporters in this part of the world. Someone will take me to task on that. I'm sure you will. 8223 0000 is the number to ring if you want to take me to task or have a chat. Julie, good morning.
18: Yeah, good morning, Graham. Excuse me, I'm still croaking away a bit, but I'm getting there. Can you recall in recent times, have we ever had such an incompetent Prime Minister? When
7: We haven't had a great run of prime ministers, to be brutally honest.
18: No, not since John Howard, I would care to add. But this guy is just so out of touch with everything, Graham. When do you think he would have put his hand in his pocket or opened his wallet to pay for anything in recent times? I don't think he would ever do that. I mean, he missed out on his free weekend at the footy last week at the grand final.
7: Yeah, he didn't turn up for the AFL grand final. He missed seeing the love of his life, Kylie Minogue, too.
18: That's exactly right, Graham. He missed out on a freebie because he would have had to have faced Kylie. And I think the embarrassment of that would have just been far too much for him. And I think he's gutless, actually. I mean, you think he would have had the decency to go and maybe give her an apology, but I don't think... I wonder he hasn't blamed the Libs for it, actually. I wonder he's blaming them for the the state of the inflation now. So,
7: and the Middle East war.
18: And the Middle East war, but he always blames the previous government. And I mean, they've been in government long enough, Graham, to get things in order a little bit more. But I was thinking to myself this morning, I wonder when the last time he would have put his hand in his pocket or opened his wallet up and tapped his card or whatever it is he does. I don't think he would never have to pay for anything, Graham. Everything is just a freebie to him.
7: Julie, fair point. And I mean, that would go for all politicians, all prime ministers. They, once they're in position of power, he wouldn't be strolling down the supermarket with his trolley in front of him, would he? I don't think that would be good if every prime minister, was it Bob Ansett who, was that his son? Can't remember anyway. Young Ansett who ran a budget rent-a-car. I think it was. He insisted that all his senior staff had to operate front of house once a week or once a month just to get a feel of the business. So no matter how, and he did it himself. Reg Ansett, of course, ran Ansett Airlines, but Bob Ansett, his son, ran budget rent-a-car, and he insisted, and he did it himself. He would once a week or once a month operate, stand at the front desk and hire cars out just so he knew, had personal contact with people. Maybe prime ministers should do that too, and premiers spend a day at the supermarket, strolling up and down, seeing the prices and speaking to real people, not other politicians. Tom, good morning.
19: Good morning, Graham. So, with this, two things, if I may, the surcharge and the golf course redevelopment.
7: Yeah.
19: Pardon me. What is the actual government's agenda here at the end of the day? If it, you know, I mean, it's so obviously so dumb, this decision. So what, I mean, they can't be, there must be something underlined. Why would they make that decision? Who gains by this, apart from maybe the banks?
7: I'm just wondering who's advising them, Tom. I really wonder, because, all right, our politicians aren't economists. They're, they don't have that background or training. You would think they would have advisors that know what's going on and would know what happens. But appears they're not taking that advice if they're getting it.
19: Well, exactly. So, again, what... you would think they're being advised by, dare I say, an economist outside, because obviously the Treasurer's not thinking with more than half a brain. So at the end of the day, the decision's got to be coming from, the advice is going to be coming from somewhere. So again, I ask the question, what is the real agenda here? Because it's so dumb, it's so obvious to everybody outside. So what's to be gained by it? And the second thing, if I may, I know I have brought this up before, with the redevelopment of the golf course, and where are these extra three trees going to be planted? No, I haven't heard anybody say exactly where they're going to be planted. And at the end of the day, as I said before, it's all about money at the end of the day, which is fine, but we will never know whether these events, whether it's live golf or anything, and it doesn't matter with sporting or otherwise, we will never know whether we actually are making a profit because the books are closed to outside scrutiny. So at the end of the day, because Live Golf is under a financial cloud now anyway, what happens if all this is done and these events either don't take place or don't take place to the extent that they were expecting? Who gains from it from that point onwards?
7: Well, there'll be a lot of public golfers who will be pretty happy to play on the course because it's going to be pretty fantastic. The Premier has negotiated to have the Australian Open, at least the women's golf, played here on for a couple of years anyway, which will be great, but it certainly will not bring the standard of golfers that LIV Golf has brought in the past. Looking at the stock market, All Ords is up by 5.1%, ASX 200 up by 0.57 or 0.55, Dow Jones up by 0.04%, NASDAQ was up by the same. As for oil, Brent crude, $102.3 a barrel, West Texas crude, $92.9. Gold is buying $4,182 an ounce, the Aussie dollar buying 69 US cents. Let's go to Aberfoyle Park. Stacey, good morning.
20: Good morning, Graham. How are you?
7: Good, thanks.
20: Just a quick comment regarding NRL. It's probably one of the quickest calls you'll ever receive. State of origin. Now, I heard you earlier saying, you know, the NRL doesn't really sort of count this state in a roundabout sort of way. But the state of origin, NRL,
7: yep.
20: Queensland versus New South Wales, is massive. Like, it's bigger than anything that the AFL can do.
7: Are you still there, Stacey?
20: Yeah,
7: I'm here. So you dropped that. So you're saying that the state of origin is bigger than...
20: than anything the AFL can do. It's just huge. It's just, yeah. I mean, I've been to one and in New South Wales, and it's just, yeah.
7: Yeah. Now, I take your point, Stacey. It is a huge event. There's no doubt about that. But to the footy states, the AFL states, I think, yes, you get a lot of NRL supporters, but one beside the other, if you've got an AFL grand final on the same day as the NRL state of origin, it would be interesting to see. I think you would find in the footy states, anyway, the AFL states, Aussie rules states, it would outrate NRL. It's big, but look, I don't mind, and I must say state of origin is fine, but as for regular games, I'm not a fan, but, you know, to each his own. There's no question about that. Darren says, I think you'll be very surprised by the number of rugby league fans are around. Just because media here don't report on it doesn't mean it doesn't exist. Proper contact sport. Okay, Darren, you've made a point there. Look, let's be brutally honest here. If it was that popular, it would get a lot more coverage, the ratings. Now, I don't know how NRL rates, you know, just weekly games here in Adelaide. But if it was huge, it would get far more coverage because, after all, television, radio, papers are a profit and loss business. They follow the money. And if enough people are supporting any given sport, they will follow it too. Your thoughts, 8223 0000. Concerns about major exporters. I can't say what was said, but new data shows they're paying zero tax and big gas is still taking the PI55 out of us all.
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0: Charles and 18 with the 10 o'clock news. Good morning, I'm Kendall Brattig. An aviation expert says there's the potential more people could have been involved in the apparent hijacking of a Fly Dubai jet bound for Tel Aviv. It comes after a co-pilot allegedly stabbed the captain and tried to crash the plane. Passengers and crew overpowered the attacker before the jet made an emergency landing in Saudi Arabia. Neil Hansford, chairman at Strategic Aviation Solutions, says there were significant security lapses.
1: What was used to stab the captain and pilot in command would never have got through security in most countries of the world, and or else it was left on the plane for the first officer by somebody else cooperating. Ooh.
0: A dual Russian-Australian citizen is due to reappear in court today, charged with attempting to engage in foreign interference.

0: to Russian intelligence. Investigators allege the man travelled to Russia in October 2024 and undertook military-style training. He is facing one count of attempting to engage in intentional foreign interference, which carries a maximum penalty of 20 years imprisonment.
1: We've had some significant rainfall across SA, with 30 mils falling at Hindmarsh Island and 23 at Mount Crawford. Ursula Connor from the Weather Bureau says the showers will continue throughout the day.
2: Decent rain in the gauges between sort of 5 and 10 millimetres through much of the metro area, a bit more as it pushed over the hills. But for the rest of today, just seeing those showers really persisting for most of the day today, there'll certainly be some breaks in between those showers. But we do still see the chance of an isolated thunderstorm.
1: While over the border, Melbourne had half its usual October rainfall in just one day yesterday, with emergency crews inundated with calls, with commuters stranded in submerged vehicles. The new Greens leader argues the government should have picked more of a fight with the banks as part of the ban on card surcharges. The changes, which stop businesses passing on the fees they're charged by merchants to customers, also include a lowering of the fee which is charged to the business itself. David Shoebridge says there's room to do more on the end of financial institutions.
3: Yeah, what's always been needed is holding the banks to account. You know, the banks who still want to pass on their costs and not only costs, make profit from, you know, someone trying to run their coffee shop, someone trying to run their small business.
1: The Safety Commissioner warns major gaming platforms are still failing to step up to protect children from online predators. A report's found companies like Steam and Epic are relying on basic self-reporting rather than proactive tools to detect child exploitation and grooming. Commissioner Julie Inman-Grant says the same game plan applies for anyone looking to exploit young Australians.
4: So if you are a predator, whether you're a violent extremist or you're grooming for sexual purposes, you're going to go to the digital playgrounds where children are.
1: And convicted murderer Krista Pike is in hospital after surviving a botched execution attempt in Tennessee despite receiving two doses of a lethal drug. Members of the media who were present have described hearing her snoring on what was meant to be her deathbed before they were asked to leave. The governor has temporarily suspended executions. It's Tennessee's second failed execution in 4 months. Turning to 5AA sport, and the Crows will hold their best and fairest tonight, with Jordan Dawson among the favourites to win a fourth straight gold jacket. Brisbane last night crowned Will Ashcroft. Isaac Heaney won his third Bob Skilton medal at Sydney. Zach Merritt won a record-equalling seventh Crichton medal at Essendon, and Bailey Smith took out Geelong's award. Carl Shadir has decided to stay at Hawthorn, the Hawks forward signing a two-year deal, turning down interest from several clubs, including Melbourne. While the free agency period has opened, with Carlton lodging paperwork signing Sydney forward Joel Amati to a five-year deal, compensation for the Swans will be determined later today. Mark McVeigh is committing to turning Essendon's fortunes around and restoring pride with the Bombers. The new Bombers coach praising the appointment of John Longmire, declaring him a bloody winner as the Bombers look to climb back up the ladder.
5: We have a generation of young Essendon supporters who haven't experienced the success their mums, dads, nen and pops may have experienced. I want them to feel it. I want them to understand what it means to walk into the MCG wearing the red and black and have genuine belief.
1: It's game day for the Adelaide 36ers. They take on Illawarra tonight. And Australian all-rounder Cam Green is in doubt for next week's first test against South Africa due to an abdominal strain. Now checking 5AA traffic.
6: G'day there. South Road, a bit of a mess through Theberton and Meyer Lenders. Works continue. Not too bad for the freeway, Southern Expressway or the North-South Motorway. Ongoing works in Camden Park, Anzac Highway near Morfitt Road and North Haven, Victoria Road near Sir Keith Smith Drive, Airport Road, Brooklyn Park, a speed camera. 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Adelaide. It's most accurate traffic on 5AA.
1: To the weather, showers and 18 today, a possible shower tomorrow, 19, partly cloudy Sunday, 20, and more of the same for Monday. 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
5: Eight past ten, 5AA, this Friday, October 2nd, ahead of the long weekend. Looking forward to it. Got any plans that you'd like to share with us? Tell us what you're doing this long weekend. And looking forward to daylight saving starting. One thing, the aspect of it, of course, is that we lose an hour at this end when we go into daylight saving, we lose an hour of sleep. So Sunday is the best time for it. So remember to put your clocks and watches forward. If it's a smartphone, of course, it'll do it itself. But if it's a stove or a fridge or other appliance in your car, you've probably got to do it manually, which is always a little annoying. Although I do know some people who don't bother changing the clocks. So now, all of a sudden, they say, the clock will be right for the next 6 months at least. Well, new ATO data shows many multinational companies exporting tens of billions of dollars in Australian gas pay little or no corporate tax. The figures have sparked fresh calls for a flat 25% gas export tax. Joining me now from the left-wing think tank, the Australia Institute's chief economist, Greg Jericho. Greg, good morning. Thanks for your time today.
6: Morning, Graham. Good to be here.
5: How can this possibly happen?
6: Gas... accountants are really clever, and gas tax lawyers are even smarter than perhaps the ATO. Or, you know, there's no suggestion they're doing anything wrong. They are using the system, and you know, the classic one is Santos, which certainly important to South Australians. Yeah. Has now gone 11 years. Santos Limited, 11 years, brought in $51.8 billion in sales and zero company tax. Zero tax in 11 straight years is pretty impressive, especially when you then read the annual report from, say, 24-25, and they're boasting about $1.2 billion in net after profit tax. And profit after tax, you think, okay, what was it before tax? It must have been around the same.
5: Yeah, so, I mean, they're not breaking the law. They're working within the system. Why don't we change the system?
6: Yeah, that's a really good question, and it's one certainly where the Australian Institute should have been pushing, because it's not just the missing company tax. It's for other gas companies, especially those operating off the northwest shelf in Western Australia and off of Northern Territory, because they're offshore, they don't even pay any royalties for their gas in the way that perhaps iron ore or coal pays. If it's offshore, it's not subject to any royalties. And then you've got all the massive gas that is coming out of Queensland and going out of the Gladstone port. They do pay royalties, but there was a deal done a few years back which meant they're excluded from the petroleum resources red tax. So there's a lot of nice deals going on for these companies, and that's why we're suggesting, you know, a 25% gas tax. We don't have to bother about, oh, is it a profit? Is it a loss? Have you got some uplifting costs that you can shift around everything? It's just, let's just get this out of the hands of the accountants, tax the gas at 25% and raise about $17 billion a year rather than, you know, not much.
5: So that's what you're suggesting, we're losing or not getting at the moment about $17 billion a year.
6: Yeah, I mean, the petroleum resources rent tax is supposed to be the big super profits tax that you would think we would be raking it in, given what's happening with the oil prices that have led to massive increase in gas profits. And yet it hasn't gone up at all. It's staying at around $1.8 billion is about all we get from it. There were some changes done by the government, which the Treasurer said is going to bring more tax sooner. And it's not bringing any tax sooner, in fact, less. The budget is predicting it's actually going to decline over the next 4 years. And even though gas industry executives at a Senate committee this year were saying, oh, no, it's about to kick in, the intergenerational report that we just had out, I think it was last week or a couple of weeks ago, forecast PRT to not rise at all. And you think, you know, this is not how it should be in a country where we are the second biggest exporter of LNG in the world. Only America exports more than us. We export the second most. Qatar is third. They export a bit less than us, but they raise about five times the amount of revenue from their exports as we do. And you know, that's a lot of money that could do a lot of good things.
5: So why is our government so loath to act? And I guess successive governments, not just this one.
6: Yeah, not just this one. Very good lobbying. The gas industry has been very clever at, in a sense, pretending it is part of the mining industry. And the miners, iron ore miners, they do pay a lot in royalties. They don't have a super profits tax. They killed that off. But, you know, BHP and Rio Tinto were the two biggest company tax-paying companies this year, or in 24-25, the latest figures. And they generally are year in, year out. The gas industry has done very well and suggested, oh, we're with them, while not paying anywhere near the amount of tax. If they're offshore, not paying any royalties. And they've been very successful at suggesting, oh, if you hurt us, you'll hurt the economy. And it's like, well, a great example is INPEX, a wholly Japanese-owned company. It's operating a project called the Ichthys project out of the Northwest Shelf in Darwin. That is fully owned by Japan, exports all of its gas to Japan, none of it comes to Australia. And over the 7 years that it's been operating, it has paid no company tax, no royalties, and no PRT. Now, the Japanese government the ambassador was coming out earlier this year when there was sort of talk about a gas tax, saying, oh, we don't like surprises, and if you start doing that, Japanese companies might go elsewhere. And I think, okay, if you go elsewhere, what are we going to lose? We're not going to lose any royalties, any company tax, or any PRT. What is the benefit here? And also at that point, is it really even Australian gas? If a Japanese company owns it, exports all of it, and doesn't pay any tax, where's the benefit for Australia? So
5: it beggars belief.
6: It really does.
5: You're calling them, among others, for a 25% export tax. Critics would say, well, that's simply going to be passed on to consumers, or it'll drive investment offshore. You're effectively saying that's not the case.
6: No, because one, it'll actually make gas in Australia cheaper because they won't have to pay the tax if they sell it to Australian companies and to Australian households. So gas companies, we know, love avoiding tax. So one way to avoid paying your gas export tax is to sell more of your gas to Australians. So that will actually drive down the price here, and it won't actually affect the price paid by people in Japan or Korea or China or anywhere else that they're exporting to, because they have to pay the world price. They can't set the price. They can't be like, say, Coles and Woolworths. If we were to put a 25% tax on Woolworths, yeah, they'd just raise the price of their products by 25%. Yeah. But gas companies can't do that because they're competing on the world stage, competing against companies from Qatar, from Norway, from everywhere, from America, who are exporting this. They have to pay the world price. So all that happens is their profits will drop, and, you know, fine, because, as I say, a lot of their profits they're getting because they're not paying for their gas because it's royalty-free. About 56% of the gas is exported from Australia is royalty-free. Now, no wonder they have the highest profit margins of any industry. I reckon bakers would be doing really well if they did have to pay for their flour. Or builders would do really well if they didn't have to pay for their bricks, you know. So
5: I mean, it seems such an obvious argument. You've sort of said that the gas lobbyists have you've got a wonderful case and, you know, the government has been sucked in. I've had this discussion and I've thought, you know, this is a free hit for the opposition. They can jump all over this. But they're in cahoots with the government.
6: Well, they are, but, you know, we've certainly heard from Andrew Hastie, who many people were suggesting might be the leader of the Liberal Party by the next election. He has actually been a little bit more sort of open and has suggested we need to do something about the gas sector and how much tax they're paying. And certainly one thing we believe, is, and certainly all our polling shows, it doesn't matter who you support, whether it's Greens, ALP, even One Nation supporters, everyone is very much in favour of taxing the gas industry and putting a tax on exports. And we feel there's actually a real first mover advantage here. If you are the first one to stand and say, yep, we're going to do it, if, for example, Andrew Hastie came in and wanted to make a bit of a splash, now, what would most likely happen is he wouldn't do a 25%. He'd do something smaller, but, you know, to sound like he's doing something big.
5: Yeah.
6: And then suddenly you got the Labor Party looking like, oh, we're supporting gas and we're in cahoots with them. So that's why we certainly think for the government and dealing in the polls, you know, the rise of One Nation and other things, One Nation voters love a gas tax. They think it's Australia's gas and it should be, we should get some return on it. You know, this is a very, not only a good economic policy, but actually smart politics. Let's actually get a return on our gas, because once it's gone, we don't get it back. Once you take gas out of the ground, it's never there. Yeah. Every ship that sends gas off seas is money being lost. $17 billion a year is essentially the average of what a 25% tax on gas export would raise. You know, I mean, that would be more than enough to, for example, put dental in Medicare. I mean, you could do that and you'd have money left over. That's how big we're talking about here. And unfortunately, at the moment, political parties and the government are deciding, well, that'd be nice, but we don't want to upset the gas industry.
5: Remarkable. Greg, thanks so much for your time today. Keep fighting the good fight. Left-wing think tank Australia Institute's chief economist, Greg Jericho. And I think echoing the sentiments of most people. I mean, if you have an argument for the government's policy of keeping the tax at its level at the moment or non-existent level, I'd like to hear it. But it seems quite remarkable that we're foregoing $17 billion a year as these multinationals, these big companies, virtually are paying no tax.
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4: 5AA Mornings with Graham Goodings.
5: Good morning. Thanks for dropping by. Andrew says, we are so desperate for $17 billion a year right now. We have the gas, we hold the cards, so it doesn't make sense. We're cowering to businesses unless there's some other hidden agenda. Your thoughts, love to hear them, 8223-0000. Daylight saving, you a fan? Do you like getting up early in the morning in darkness? If you're getting up in the morning, it's being very selfish here at the moment. I get up and it's lovely and light and it's beautiful. But next week it'll be dark. But the benefit is, at the other end of the day, it'll be bright and sunny. Harry, good morning.
15: G'day, Graham. Yeah, talking about daylight savings, it's always at this time of the year that I miss my brother George. You remember, at the third stroke, it will be...
5: Oh, and who was that? Who was the voice?
15: I don't know, but they used to call him George.
5: Yeah,
15: I always think of Liberace saying that.
5: He had a brother, George. Yeah. At the third stroke, it will be 11:37... and 20 seconds. It was a former ABC announcer here in Adelaide.
15: Yes.
5: Who did it. And my producer, Sam, astute as he is, will find, so you'll be refreshed and reminded. It's Richard Peach was the man. Richard Peach. And he had Peach would sort of describe his voice. It was very rounded like a peach.
15: Exactly. And Graham, I hate to inform the poor lady there earlier on talking about little Johnny Howard being our best Prime Minister. He's the one that signed the contracts for the giving away the gas.
5: No, you're right there, Harry. He certainly did that. There's no question. But as I've made the point before, how many Prime Ministers have we had and governments we've had since who could have rescinded that law, changed it, but none of them have?
15: Exactly, Graham, and sadly, he's just in a list of a very long line, and you can include most of the state premiers here in a very long line of what's been very almost traitorous behaviour. And I hate to say it, Graham, but the country and all the states and territory is in a managed terminal decline. And there's no other way to put it, Graham. You couldn't be this stupid with government policy, state and federal, for how many decades, Graham? Just couldn't. If you were running a business, if Australia was a business, it would be insolvent, full stop. And it would have been insolvent quite a while ago.
5: I'm afraid you're right. When you think about it, we've been running at a loss for decades. Well, yeah, almost a decade. Is it 2 decades? The Liberal Party at one stage were running in a surplus, which was great news, but that didn't last long. Now we've been in debt for, and as you say, if it was a business, we'd be out of business.
15: Good on you. Sad, isn't it, Graham? Isn't it sad? It's very sad. And as you know, Graham, you've got grown adult children and grandkids and all the rest of it. And anyone with a heart has to think to the future of what are they going to inherit? What is going to be like? You know, what's it going to be like? I mean, here we are going after the net zero by 2050. And I hate to say it, Graham, we could have a situation of net zero profitable adults in this country by 2050 if we keep going down this path. Yeah. It's insane, Graham. It's absolutely insane. And anybody who ran a gas heater during the last winter, and even now with just cooking, I only use it for hot water and cooking, and you're still getting a reasonable bill. But you imagine using heating as well. And everyone's going, you know, all electric and all the rest of it. And that's great if you've got a great solar panel set up and solar batteries and all the rest of it. But not everyone has got that, Graham. I can remember 7 years ago, just in this state alone, there were 5,000 houses who were struggling to pay their electricity bill.
10: Yeah.
15: Where are we heading, Graham, if we don't, if people keep voting? It's the definition of insanity if they keep voting for the same party and expecting a different outcome.
10: Yeah, you make so much sense there, Harry, and the sad thing is that we should be one of the richest nations on earth. We resource rich, we have so much going for us, and yet we are, you know, heading towards third world status in a lot of respects. From the text line, business have declining income, government income is guaranteed. And on a, I was going to say a happier note, but maybe I shouldn't say that. You know the talking clock guy died, don't you? Sadly, he died after his third stroke. Boom, boom.
16: At the third stroke, it will be 10:27 precisely.
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22: Good morning, I'm Kendall Brantig. Work has resumed on the controversial redevelopment of the North Adelaide Golf Course after yesterday's federal court ruling. Executions in the US state of Tennessee are being paused after the failed lethal injection of death row inmate Krista Pike. The E-Safety Commission has exposed critical security failures across the world's most popular video games, including Fortnite and Minecraft. And Kausha Deer has signed a 2-year deal to stay at Hawthorne. Showers and 18, at the moment 16. More news at 11 o'clock on 5AA, Always Adelaide.
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10: £29 to £11 5AA. Well, the price of fuel is rarely out of our minds, and particularly with the long weekend upon us. The state government's fuel roundtable has been meeting this morning. It's just wound up. One of those participating is the RAA's Peter Natras. He joins us now. Peter, good morning to you.
0: Good morning, Grant.
10: Hot off the press, what can you tell us?
0: Well, I think the message remains the same for motorists, and that is that Australia is, you know, very well supplied. It's really the concern is price. So as we head into the long weekend, motorists should be assured that there's certainly availability is not going to be a concern, but it's really, really important to check prices before you leave so that you refuel where you've got competitive petrol and diesel prices.
10: Have prices bumped up ahead of the long weekend?
0: Well, we've actually seen just a small drop back in diesel, just 1 or 2 cents, which RAA still is disappointed with retailers that they're maintaining the 25-cent average margin. So again, we repeat our call that very quick to lift those prices as wholesale went up. But we have seen a 12-cent reduction now in diesel prices, but we've only seen a 1 or 2 cent reduction in the price that motorists are paying. So that's unacceptable, and we really expect them to do better. With petrol, we see prices have been stable, and we are seeing wholesale prices with very slim margins of only 2 or 3 cents. So we see that that is certainly fair value for motorists.
10: Why do you see it that diesel prices have raced ahead as much as they have?
0: Really is that just that continued volatility and uncertainty internationally. There is we look at that the problems with the duration of this fuel situation, but it's the complications we're seeing. It's the Russian refineries being impacted by Ukrainian drones that is really having a significant impact on the amount of diesel that is available in the world. So Middle East, Russia, really putting pressure on availability of diesel in the global system.
10: And you're saying that our stocks are at a reasonable level at the moment?
0: Absolutely. We heard from all of the major fuel brands, and motorists should be assured that Australia and South Australia are very well supplied.
10: I mean, the long-term plan is that Australia and other countries should have 90-day supply. We've had nowhere near that. It's around the 30 mark. Is that pretty much what it is at the moment?
0: That's correct. And I think that this really is, a credit to industry and the federal government to show how in these times they have been able to keep Australia moving. When we look to, there's a cost implication for having additional storage that certainly the Petroleum Institute reminds us of regularly. And so the industry and the federal government have done a really good job, I think, to make sure that Australia, has had very good supplies and have minimised the cost impact for motorists.
10: How tied to the price of a barrel of oil is the price we're paying? Because I think there was a stage where Brent crude was about $125, $130 a barrel, and yet we weren't paying the same price that we're paying now when it's just over $100 a barrel.
0: That's correct. And that's the disconnect that we see, the pressure that is on diesel. It's not the price of the barrel of oil that is really the biggest influence here. It is the availability of refining capacity producing diesel. And that means that we do see record splits in terms of the price of diesel compared to a price of a barrel of oil. And that's where the pain is.
10: What do you see as the long-term solution for Australia? I mean, there's been suggestions, since we went from, what, about 8 or 9 refineries down to 2, we are really lacking self-sufficiency. What is the ideal situation for Australia?
0: Well, I think it's an all of the above approach, really. We need to make sure that we maintain that diesel and petrol storage capability. The refining capacity is certainly critical to make sure that we can refine our own crude oil, but also bring in oil. But it's also looking at what motorists are voting with their wallets at the moment. Is they're sick and tired of the volatility of fossil fuel pricing, and they're very much leaning into the fact that electric vehicles are now ready and priced competitively to take that stress out of their daily commute. Now, that doesn't help a lot of motorists because most people buy secondhand. There's twice as many secondhand vehicles sold every year. And that's why the RAA this week has released our battery state of health check to support people who are looking at buying electric secondhand, but also the importance of buying, if you buy secondhand, buy an efficient vehicle, rethink whether it needs to be as big, and also double check whether it needs to be diesel.
10: Yeah, you make some good points there. And I think on the electric vehicle side, the feedback we get, people are sort of saying, all well and good, you know, an electric vehicle, can't afford to buy a new one. A bit wary about buying a second-hand one because we don't about the life of the battery. There are so many question marks hanging over it. So it's understandable that people are a little concerned buying second-hand EVs.
0: And that's why the RAA, when we've surveyed members and motorists, the second greatest concern is the battery life. And this is where this new battery state of health certification comes in, and that's got a 99% accuracy. And we did a Kia Niro that was about 5 years old up at Woodside the other day. That got 97% state of health. And we certainly see very consistently vehicles in that 4 to 5 year old range are getting greater than 90, 92, 93%. So that's the peace of mind that people need. But that doesn't help people who are not in the market for an electric vehicle. And that's why we'd say buy efficient, doesn't need to be diesel, and right size the vehicle.
10: Yeah, and that makes a lot of sense, doesn't it? Because we can't see in the foreseeable future that fuel prices are going to come down anytime soon. So if you do have to get rid of the car you've got, get one that is more economically viable.
0: Absolutely. It's a tough decision, but really reassess your needs. And in this environment, we're no longer a few weeks. We're talking months and months, and the damage that's been done to the international energy system, particularly that diesel capacity. Think very carefully. If you're particularly in a metropolitan area, an urban area, do you really need that diesel SUV or that diesel dual cab? Can it be a petrol or an electrified model? If you're in the country, that's a lot harder, particularly if it's a work vehicle and fit for purpose is the driving consideration there.
10: The swing to EVs is dramatic. The sales are going up by the day. There's no question about that. Does the RAA have a view on a user pays tax?
0: The RAA and all motoring clubs around Australia support an electric vehicle road user charge, and that's because we feel, with a $2.1 billion backlog on road maintenance, that all road users should pay their fair share for the use of roads. We also support an initiative, a national initiative, for the early revenue from that road user charge to go into more public electric vehicle charging. So that will support the uptake of EVs and not only support today's EV drivers, but all people considering buying an EV.
10: It's, I think, in excess of 53 cents a litre, the fuel excise tax. Once upon a time, when that excise was introduced, I think it was meant to go specifically for road maintenance and infrastructure. That doesn't happen now, does it? It just goes into general revenue?
0: It's into general revenue, but that's why motoring clubs still put the heat on the government's feet in terms of making sure that if that money is being generated, we are very much making sure that we keep them accountable to continue to invest in safer, better maintained roads to keep all South Australians and Australians safe and make sure that our trucks and all vehicles are, not hitting potholes and causing damage to vehicles as well, which costs everyone money as well.
10: Most certainly. Is there any indication the government is pushing more money in that direction? Because as you say, it's what, $1.2 billion we're behind on road maintenance at the moment?
0: $2.1 billion. Yes, so that only compounds, and we can see where it can end up with Victoria. We see that a failure to invest in catching up on that backlog only compounds to increase poorer, particularly regional roads, which just makes it less and less safe and reduces the confidence of motorists that they're going to have an enjoyable road trip.
10: Yeah, and I guess the last bit of advice for people heading off on a long weekend holiday is to drive safely.
0: Absolutely, and also check prices ahead. We can see better prices at Port Augusta, Berri Barmara, and also Mount Gambier as the markets with petrol and diesel that are materially below surrounding areas.
10: Great advice. Good on you, Peter. Thanks for your time. Peter Natras, RAA Principal Advisor on Energy. Yes, and if you're heading off on a long weekend holiday, make sure there's plenty of air in the tyres, fuel in the tank, everything that you need to check to make a safe, comfortable holiday. Take it easy out there and try to avoid the potholes. There are plenty out there, unfortunately. I drove on Victorian roads last week up to Mansfield from Melbourne, and the road conditions in Victoria were not good, I must say. South Australian roads aren't great, but the number of potholes per kilometre in Victoria is far worse.
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10: Your calls in a moment on 8223 0000. But before that, a reminder. This being Friday, 1982 is the year in review that we'll be looking at in about half an hour's time. What happened to you in 1982? Anything special? Big concert you went to? Favourite movie? Favourite song? Overseas trip? Darren says, "G'day, Graham. You just brought back great memories for me regarding 1982. I turned 16 in January. Got my first job as a tyre fitter, $3 an hour, mind you. Got my driver's license. No P-plates then. Straight on to a full open license. Bought my first car, an HG Holden Premier Sedan. Cost me $700. Be worth at least $100,000 now. Great memories." Good on you, Darren. Thanks for that. If you have any thoughts and memories of 1982... I took a look at some of the prices that we paid for houses and for modern commodities and for a beer and the like. And dear idea, Darren, you're only earning $3 an hour, but you probably lived like a king compared to you might be living now. Keith's at Highbury. G'day, Keith.
3: Morning, Graham. Hope you're well.
10: Very well, thanks.
3: Hey, if Angus Taylor and Albanese want to know why a former Hawk and then Howard voter has gone to Pauline Hanson, all they have to look at is the neutering of our industry, steel, fuel, refining, and cars and steel manufacturing. Who would have thunk it that these industries are most important in case of a war, in case we cannot transport food from the country to the cities? Imagine trucks and trains with no fuel. We're net growers of food, exporters of food. We won't be able to feed our own people. But this government and successive Liberal and Labor governments have chosen to send our crude over to Singapore, refine it and bring it back. Same with our gas. We import our steel. We destroy the vehicle industry. Remember, I don't know if you've done any history, Graham, but during World War II, United States, Australia and America... and the UK converted their car and manufacturing factories into arms manufacturing.
10: Right.
3: They
10: yes.
3: built
10: yep.
3: tanks, aeroplanes, and the like. So, I mean, they're all saying, "Oh, we're going to have a war in the next few years with China. It's inevitable." Blah blah blah. If China parks a few submarines off the Singapore coast, Australia is going to starve. We won't get the fuel to transport or harvest our food. So, if they want to win back our vote, start looking at helping Australians, start looking at protecting certain industries like fuel refining, bring their refineries back. I haven't heard of a single state or federal MP or leader say, "I want to build some refineries in my state." No, they want to shut everything down, import it, because we've priced ourselves out of the market by paying unions and workers far too much. We pay more for everything. If you go to the United States, my kids went there, the price difference on food, houses, cars, everything in the United States, sometimes it's a quarter or a third of our price. Guess why? Their wages, their income is less.
10: Yep.
3: So you pay less. And we can show off all we like that an average wage is $60,000 or $80,000 a year. It means nothing because it has no purchasing power.
10: Yeah, no, you make some really good points, Keith. Regarding refineries, yeah, we're down to two operating refineries, one in Brisbane, one in Geelong. And I believe that there are plans. In fact, they're looking. They're doing a feasibility study about building a new refinery in Perth. They're spending $4 million on that. How long it will take, but we do need refineries. There's no question about that. Relying on overseas, and as you've said, that... you know, our adversary would just have to station a couple of submarines off Singapore or the shipping lanes and stop the flow of ships to Australia that bring diesel. And we are the most reliant nation on earth on diesel, yet we don't produce a drop of it. Scary. Colin, good morning.
5: Hey there, Graham. How are you?
10: Good, thanks.
5: I just want to throw in a point on this debate about, you know, EV and surcharges on EV.
10: Yeah.
5: Who's banking the carbon credits from the savings of EV cars? They must be mounting to hundreds of millions of dollars. So who gets that and where is it being used?
10: Yeah,
5: rather than subsidise the Philly EV owners.
10: Yeah, look, I've never really understood how those carbon credits work, because what is really happening? What is really happening? Is it helping the environment?
5: Yeah, well, we're cutting down all this carbon pollution, so it's got to be something. But, I mean, the carbon credit's just a fiscal... implement of governments, etc.
10: Yeah, so the carbon credit is nothing in itself other than a shifting of money from one place to another.
5: Yeah, so the government's actually getting that because we're reducing the carbon footprint by, you know, EVs not producing carbon. Where are those funds going?
10: Mind you, we're shipping billions of tons of coal overseas to be burnt by other countries. What is that doing for the environment?
5: Oh, look, you know, being in South Australia, we used to be without so many years ago, and we were proud to have the cheapest electricity in the country, if not the world, through a fantastic mine called Lee Creek and a great generator called Port Augusta.
10: Yeah.
5: Till the greenies got in and blew it up. And now we're the most expensive.
10: Yeah. That's right. All in the quest of net zero. Good on you, Colin. Yeah, thanks for your call. Yeah, unfortunately, this quest for a cleaner environment is absolutely crippling this country and other countries. I mean, this is a crack record. We've talked about it so many times that we produce just over 1% of the world's carbon pollution, and yet we're trying to solve the problems of the world. If we went to net zero tomorrow, the impact on the climate, would it reduce the temperature by anything? Not at all. Would have absolutely no impact. So it's all well and good to say, oh, look, we should set an example. No one's going to follow us. Is China going to say, oh, look what Australia's doing? That's marvellous. We'll do that. Is America going to do it? Is Europe going to follow us? Is India? No, of course they're not. They've got their own agendas, but sadly, we don't. Re-deteriorating roads I'm seeing on social media reduce speed zones for kilometres due to maintenance neglect of our roads. Albo wants state governments to fund $100 million to put an astronaut into space. They need to get their priorities in order. Dan says, regarding oil exports out of the Middle East, at 98% of pre-Iran conflict levels, we're being price gouged. And I think it is probably fair to say that too. Why are we paying so much for? And I made the point that the price of a barrel of oil got to around $130 pre or just at the start of the Middle East war. And yet the fuel prices back then were cheaper than they are now. And the price of Brent crude is $103 a barrel. Considerably cheaper. So while when the price of crude goes up, our price goes up, when the price of crude goes down, the price here doesn't seem to go down. From the text line, older Australians living on pensions, unable to work freely, but Albo and Bowen will get pensions and other jobs. They're just setting themselves up to get out soon. Well, they won't be getting out too soon. Well, how long has the government got to run? Another couple of years. Good morning, Gigi. Leave daylight saving as it is from Sunday. And hearing two AFL teams are having name changes next year. Who are they? Sam, you've posed the question there. Are two AFL teams changing their names? Now, there's been a question mark over the Bulldogs, Footscray, the Western team, Melbourne, changing their name, going back to what they were. But is there another team in the AFL considering a name change? If someone's listening that knows, I'd like to know. I'm a big fan of daylight saving. I don't want the sun coming up at 5 a.m. I like more light at the end of the day to enjoy the warm weather. Yeah, I think daylight saving is great. Is 6 months too long? I mean, there are suggestions that it should be all year round, but I think that'd be a bit crazy because you'd have kids going to school, in darkness at 8:30 in the morning. So, no, that's probably not a good idea. But is 6 months of daylight saving too long? Is 4 months plenty? And on the subject of daylight saving, it's daylight saving, not daylight savings. The number of people I hear, including people on radio, saying daylight savings starts this weekend, it's daylight saving. And Sam is trying to push my buttons, saying it is what it is. That's another saying that I get very angry with, those sorts of sayings. It is what it is. Boys will be boys. A deal's a deal. What does that mean? Absolutely meaningless. We must have a segment on that at some stage. Meaningless statements. It's like going forward. Seems to have slipped out of the lexicon lately, but it was always, have a good day going forward. Well, you can't have a good day going backwards. That's already been. But yeah, you just add going forward. Well, it's going to be a nice day going forward. But that's sort of disappeared. It's also all of a sudden not as popular as it was. What words and phrases annoy you? Or does me talking about them annoy you? Steve says, re-gas? This is ridiculous. Santos and other gas companies are stealing our gas and making billions of dollars profits. This is why I will be voting One Nation. Liberal and Labor have failed us dismally. Australians, wake up. Fair point. Cannot argue with that. Hi, Graham. A cynic might say forcing businesses and retailers to absorb or pass on the costs through increased headline charges might benefit the government through an increased GST take. Another tax grab by this government. Jude, you might have hit on something there. They're a little nefarious and tricky, aren't they? But they're not totally stupid. And I say that with qualification. But yeah, any increase in prices, of course, bumps up the GST. More GST, more money for the government. Hi, Graham. Your caller asked, have we ever had a more incompetent PM? Please remember that this PM has lived off the public purse all his life. He has never worked in private business, never owned a business, and has spent public taxpayer money for a majority of his adult life. It makes me very angry that we keep electing people who have no idea and rely on self-lobbyists and consultants to make policy decisions. Regards, Bill. Thank you for that, Bill. Look, I take your point, but I'm not against people coming into politics who have lived off the public purse, who have not had a business. But we need a mix of people, don't we? We need people who have, you know, lived off, been farmers on the land, been lawyers, been accountants, been labourers. We need a total mix across the board. So when they get into the House or Houses of Parliament, they reflect the populace at large. But what happens, and particularly in politicians in Canberra, they live in the Canberra bubble. They've been brought up in the political sphere. Their first job has probably been as working as a political advisor or joined a political party and then worked for the government, been a public servant or the like, and have never owned a business. And then they're telling people who own businesses how they should run their business. Leanne says, please tell me what it will take for the Governor General to sack Albanese. Not that easy, Leanne. The government can run the country into the ground. It is not the role of the Governor General in that situation to sack the Prime Minister of the day. In fact, we should read out on what basis can a Governor General sack the Prime Minister. We know it happened once with Gough Whitlam, but that was when supply was denied in Parliament. Story for another day. Julie, all governments blame the previous one, not just the Labour Party. That is true. There's never been a government in power that has not blamed the previous government for the ills of the day.
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1: Showers at 18 with the 11 o'clock news. Good morning, I'm Kendall Brettig. Police are urging motorists to slow down this long weekend. Five lives were lost on SA roads over the same weekend last year, three on regional roads and two in metropolitan Adelaide. Police have launched a new campaign called What Will Your Speeding Cost You? Featuring a child's doll left at a roadside memorial.
2: A few Ks over is all it takes. And how would you cope with a fine you can't afford or the stress of going to court? Could you deal with an injury forever or the guilt of killing your best friend? You can change what happens next just by choosing to slow down. What will your speeding cost you?
1: A home has been destroyed by fire at Narung in the Murray Mallee. Two people were taken to hospital with smoke inhalation, but a pet dog has died. The damage is estimated at

0: plunged into a steep dive when one of the pilots stabbed the captain and passengers rushed to the cockpit to help. Neil Hansford, chairman at Strategic Aviation Solutions, says newer airlines don't have some of the same processes in place.
1: They don't have the facilities that we have in Australia, that if you're a captain and you don't feel that the first officer that you're flying with is safe, you don't have to go to the company. In the case of Qantas, you go to an independent body, so you're not seen to be grassing on your buddy.
0: The Albanese government is defending the decision by the tax office not to accept credit card payments from December. It follows the decision to ban the surcharge on Visa, MasterCard and EFTPOS transactions. The ATO says only 2.3% of businesses pay tax bills using a credit card. Labor Minister Tim Ayres says it's not appropriate for taxpayers to absorb the surcharge.
2: The credit card companies are charging too much. That is a charge ultimately on the taxpayers because the ATO has to pay it. It's not the right thing to do. There are alternative ways of paying and the ATO will work through that with their customers and their stakeholders.
0: Almost two-thirds of surveyed doctors in training say the cost of their studies has caused them stress. A new report by the AMA suggests training colleges aren't doing enough to support the country's future medical professionals. AMA Vice President Julian Reyes says trainees' experiences remain largely unchanged over the past 5 years.
3: Really, the report was very disappointing in that it only found about 39% of trainees received any useful feedback about their exam performance, and only 44% said that they had that feedback in a timely way.
0: Police in France have made nearly 2,000 arrests during a day of student protests and blockades of hundreds of schools around the country over funding and studying conditions. The Interior Minister condemned what he described as a day of unbridled violence in which more than 300 police officers and several high school principals were injured. At least two schools were also set ablaze. And Governor Frances Adamson and her husband are hosting their final lunch on the lawns today before her term comes to an end on Tuesday. Members of the public can attend the planting of Southern Horizon, the Governor's Rose, in the Governor's Rose Garden before enjoying live music on the lawns this afternoon. Turning to 5AA sport, and Cal Shadir has turned his back on interest from Melbourne, signing a two-year contract extension with the Hawks. The 21-year-old forward has managed 13 games over the past 2 years since playing 17 games in his debut season in 2023. Carlton has signed Sydney forward Joel Amati on a five-year deal with the free agency period now open. Alex de Minaur, Kim Birrell and Storm Hunter have all had wins at the China Open. De Minaur through to the round of 16 with a two-set win over Mariano Navone.
4: I knew coming in it was going to be a battle. Mariano, especially in these kind of slow conditions, can make it very physical, and he's a great ball striker.
0: And Nick Maddison and Sam Harper have been added to Australia's test squad for the tour of South Africa as cover for several injury concerns. A fractured finger has ruled Josh Inglis out of the first test. Cam Green has an abdominal strain. Now checking 5AA traffic.
5: G'day there. South Road really under the pump. Northbound approaching Richmond Road, heading towards Theberton and Myland as works continue. No dramas on the freeway or Southern Expressway heading citybound. Same to the Port River Expressway. That's clear in both directions. Works Camden Park, Anzac Highway near Morfitt Road and Dunrobin Road, Warradale, a speed camera. 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Adelaide's most accurate traffic on 5AA.
0: To the weather, showers and 18 today, a possible shower tomorrow, 19, partly cloudy Sunday, 20, and more of the same for Monday. At the moment, 17 on 5AA, always Adelaide.
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7: Seven minutes past 11, 5AA, the final hour of the show, heading ever rapidly towards the long weekend. What have you got planned? You're just going to take it nice and easy. I think this will be the last long weekend before Christmas, wouldn't it? I think it is. And it's a very important one, isn't it? Because I think we're all getting closer to the end of the year. And as we get closer to the finishing line, any

0: But a break is a good break. 822-3000, the number to ring if you want to have a chat. Don't forget, in a short while, we'll go back to the year 1982. Was that a special year for you? Any fond memories? What happened to you in 1982? Go and see a big concert? First overseas trip? Got married? Engaged? First of your kids born? Any stories you'd like to share with us? Love to hear them. 822-3000. Well, this is Breast Cancer Awareness Month. Do you know the risks? Do you know the signs? Joining me now, Royal Australian College of GPs Specific Interests Breast Medicine Chair is Dr. Katrina Tiller. Doctor, good morning to you.
1: Good morning, Graham. Thank you for having me on.
0: Breast cancer. Are we making much progress in that area?
1: Oh, Graham, we certainly are. There are many things that are different from 30 years ago. And even in the last 10 years, there's been lots of research and lots of advances, and I think women can be very grateful for what is available in prevention and also in screening. And then if, you know, a breast cancer diagnosis is made, the treatments are better and, you know, survival is overall improving.
0: And I guess it's the same with any sort of serious disease or cancer. The earlier that it's detected, the more likelihood of a full recovery.
1: Absolutely. And I think that's one of the things about breast cancer is that we do know that early detection does make a big difference to survival. So if we know that a screen detected small breast cancer, so, and in the breast cancer world, anything less than 20 millimetres, so anything less than 2 centimetres is classified as small. And if a woman is picked up with a small breast cancer, whether they've felt it themselves or whether it's been screen detected, that their chance of surviving is 5 years, which I guess is not that long, but their chance of surviving 5 years, it's near 100%. So that's very reassuring, and it's something that I can tell women when that does happen.
0: So early, and I guess, go ahead.
1: And I guess the other thing is that we've got a tool that we know can pick up breast cancers before they're palpable. So, having a mammogram has shown that we can find cancers that aren't palpable. And about half of the 20,000 breast cancers that are diagnosed each year in Australia, so a lot of cancers are diagnosed, about half of them are actually screen detected. So if women take that opportunity that is available through breast screen, and each state has their own breast screen service, that one, the chance of having a breast cancer picked up is good, and two, if it is picked up early, that their chance of having minimal treatment, effective treatment, is really good.
0: At what age should a woman start having breast screening tests?
1: So I love that question, Graham, because there's nuance to it. I think it's worth a woman actually having a discussion with her GP early. So at 30, I would say, have a talk to your GP. And the GP might say, what's your family history? What are your risks as a woman? And and if they're average risk at 30, we go, well, just average risk. Keep me up to date with your family history. That's an opportunity to talk about lifestyle risk reduction measures. And there's good evidence that women who maintain a healthy BMI, so a healthy body mass index, so that's their weight to height, keeping that in a healthy range is good risk reduction, and also minimizing alcohol. So as a GP, we like to pass on those healthy lifestyle measures early, and then keeping in touch with family history. But we know that the biggest risk factor, besides being female, so yes, men can get breast cancer, but it is predominantly a female disease. We know that the biggest risk cancer is age. The biggest risk factor is age. So that's why we have these government-funded breast screening services. So at 40, if you haven't had to see your GP about your breasts, then definitely go and have a chat to them, have a discussion about what your risk is, And there's a free government funded mammography. They also might, that is then an opportunity for your GP to say, well, what are your risk factors? Update me on your family history. And then what is the best screening option for you? But the great thing about the mammography service, the government-funded one, is that you can just walk in. So if it's too hard to get into your GP, you see the breast screen bus around, you can actually just walk in. You actually don't even need a referral.
0: So on a regular basis, aside from the regular breast screening, what should women be on the lookout for? What should they do to, you know, is it self-examination?
1: Yeah. So being breast aware is what we say. So the evidence shows that doing a regular breast self-examination, so once a month on the dot, doesn't actually change much. But I always say to women, don't ignore your breasts. So you can look at them in the mirror, lift your hands in the air, look out for a lump or a nipple change. So a nipple change might be a discharge or the nipple going in. So a change though. Skin changes and pain. Now, breast pain is a very common symptom, but new, different, one-sided breast pain means, oh, I might go and talk to my GP about it. The other thing, Graham, that's fascinating is that some women hear the message that, oh, I'm looking out for a pea-sized lump. But any sort of lump is worth going and chatting to your GP about, get them to examine you and decide if next steps.
0: There's no question that there are a lot of women, and it goes for men too, when there are health issues, you bury your head in the sand saying, you know, I I'm not sure, so I'll just ignore it. But obviously if you ignore any, the chances are that what you think is something to worry about isn't, but surely it's always best to see your GP and get it checked.
1: Absolutely. Because I think ignoring things in health is not a very good idea,
0: no.
1: Is it? And I think sometimes people ignore things because they're scared. Sometimes they ignore things because they hope it will go away. It's not unreasonable to see if your breast pain or the breast lump disappears in a week or so, but certainly don't leave it until it's bigger. And, you know, there are relatively simple tests that can be done, so mammogram and ultrasound. And I guess here also, Graham, the important thing is that diagnostic testing is different to screening. So if you have a lump, you're going down a diagnostic route, not the screening route. Screening by definition means you've got no symptoms. So the mobile breast screening vans are not for you. So if you've got a symptom, off to your GP. No one is going to be upset that you've come. I always think it's worth sharing your health concerns with someone. And, you know, give yourself some time. You know, if you can get a slightly, you know, a longer appointment with your GP, then that just gives you and your GP a chance to talk about things, get the examination done properly, and then talk about your options as far as what sort of imaging should be done.
0: I think you've pretty well answered the question, but this being Breast Cancer Awareness Month, what would be your final bit of advice to women regarding breast cancer?
1: Well, I guess my final advice is don't ignore your breasts, get them checked. And depending how, doesn't matter how old you are, always attend your GP if you've got a symptom. Some women think they're too young to get a breast cancer. Some women think they're too old to get a breast cancer. So if you're concerned, always see your GP. And if you're over 40, then really think about getting some screening, and you can chat to your GP as well about what's the best screening for you. And if you're healthy and over 74, when the message is that your screening is maybe not necessary, is not true, because I think always, doesn't matter how old you are, it's worth getting your breast checked.
0: Great advice. Thanks for your time today, Dr. Katrina Tiller. 822 3000 is the number to ring. Back shortly.
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0: At 20 minutes past 11, shortly we'll delve into the year 1982. A special year for you. Does it ring any bells? 1982. But in the interim, let's take some calls. G'day, Matt.
14: Hello. How are you doing?
0: Good, thanks, mate. How are you?
14: Very sore at the moment. I've got a fractured spine.
0: Oh, how did you do that?
14: Believe it or not, washing my car and I tripped over the hose and went down hard on some bitumen.
0: Oh.
14: And, yeah, no, I've done some big damage.
0: Oh, dear. Matt, we feel for you. So
14: it ain't good.
0: You're laid up at the moment?
14: I'm better off sitting up. I'm just sitting out the outdoor setting at the moment.
0: Oh, dear, oh, dear. Take it easy, Matt. Have you got someone to help you?
14: There is a couple of neighbours, but rarely. Like, I've got a job to even cut my toenails at the moment. I can't twist. I've got a job to wipe my butt.
0: Oh, too much information there, Matt.
14: Sorry.
0: That's all right. That's all right. We feel for you.
14: Yep, thank you. Anyway, I'd just like to say, you're talking about fuel and things.
0: Yeah.
14: Now, I had a beautiful Toyota Hilux that just got written off a few months ago. Toyota Hilux meets Gumtree.
0: Oh, you're having a great run, Matt.
14: Yeah, well, I didn't hit the Gumtree. The Gumtree hit me. I was in bed at 10 o'clock at night and this big thunderstorm came through.
0: Yeah.
14: And a big bough from a Gumtree came down and just crushed the whole car.
0: Oh, wow. Bloody hell.
14: Yeah, my beloved Hilux. I had it for 14 years.
0: Walk in the path of a black cat or walk under a ladder? You've done something that upset the...
14: Crikey, I don't know what's happened, but just to get to the end of the story, I thought, right, I've got to get a new car. And with all the fuel, you know, situation that's going down, blah, blah, blah at the moment, I thought, right, I want something practical and economical.
0: Yep.
14: So I've gone out and I got myself a Suzuki Swift.
0: All right, yeah.
14: And I'll tell you what, $10 worth of petrol, I'm in Gawler, $10 worth of petrol, even at the price it is now, I can get to Victor Harbour.
0: Wow, that's pretty economical.
14: It is, and I'll tell you what, it is, even for an electric vehicle, it'll charge you, it would cost you that much to charge it to get there.
0: Well, I tell you what, you've done well, Matt, in adversity. You've lost the Hilux thanks to a tree. You've fractured your spine, but you've come up smiling because you've got a Suzuki Swift and you can get on $10 worth of petrol from your place to Victor Harbour. Well done. Let's move on. Shane, good morning.
15: Yes, good morning, Graham. I was listening to you. I'm a long-time listener and first-time caller, but I was coming back from the shops listening to the radio, and you're talking about words. And I'm 65 years old, so I've seen a lot of changes in conversations and wording and sentences, but there's three that just quickly thinking of. As you said, you could do a whole show on this, but there was one that really gets up my nose. As a saying, is whatever.
0: Whatever.
15: Because that just cuts the conversation. That's what that's for. Like, no more talking. Whatever. Yeah, there's no discussion. No, end of story. I really hate that one. That's been around a little bit. And then there's quite a new one, just I've been hearing a lot
0: in
15: the last year, is amazing. A lot of young, mainly all young people.
0: Yeah.
15: You know, between, I guess, 15 and 20 sort of say this one, especially at the shops when you end up paying for your stuff. And I remember I handed over the right money and the girl goes, oh, that's amazing. And they just use it. And not just that one. They use it in not in the right sentence it should have been used. But, I crack up when I hear it.
0: Yeah, good on you, Shane. That's amazing. I take what you're saying. John at Ascot Park. G'day, John.
16: Oh, good morning, Graham. I've got a lot of the whinge about with English, but the use of right now has not only it's used at the beginning, start, and end of sentences, which just annoys me, and sometimes all three parts of it. I heard even in an advert recently, I can't remember if it was on your station or another one, where they were talking about a sporting event or advertising a sporting event, and they use verse in there instead of verses, which I cannot believe it's made it into adverts. And the other one is a lot of people don't seem to use an after the prior word has starts with a vowel. So they say a operation. You know, they don't use an operation. Sadly, I think I've heard that from one presenter on the AA. So, yeah, English seems to be dying.
0: It's an evolving language, John. It's always going to change. We know that. But, there are some glaring errors.
16: that it's been murdered. And one other quick thing, just going through the advertisers today, I don't know if you remember a lady called Joanna Howe.
0: No.
16: She had trouble in her university last year. On page 12 of the advertiser, it looks like the unis, obviously, or leftist factories, once again trying to suppress free speech. So you might want to have a look at that at some point.
0: Will
16: as
0: do.
16: Well. All right.
0: Good on you, John. Thanks for that. Hi, Gigi. The saying that annoys me most is, we will marry them together. When I worked, one of the bosses talked about marrying two machines together. I replied, people get married, not machines. How did that work for you, JD? Graham, an annoying word that, as with most Australian overused words, comes out of the United States is awesome. It's such a tiresome word. Also ticks all the boxes. And bucket list. Frustrating. David says, another really annoying saying is the constant use of absolutely when answering a question or agreeing with someone. Meaningless phrases, learnings, what the heck is that supposed to mean? Yeah, once you start, you don't stop. My mother used to have an interesting saying that when she was telling her story and she forgot, she'd say, oh, it must have been a lie. So I went through life, younger life, thinking that when she forgot something, it was just a lie. It was only later in life that I realized that, no, it was just one of her sayings. Evidently, one of my sayings is, that's a story for another day, that my wife picked me up. 1982 is the year we're going to talk about shortly. Any special moments does that bring back to you? We'll look at 1982 in review shortly.
17: Well, it's that fantastic time of the year again, Stacey. The weather's warming up, the flowers are blooming, and from this Sunday, our days get an hour longer.
18: That's right. 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That means it's time to adjust the clocks.
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23: Good morning, I'm Kendall Brantig. Police have launched a new campaign called What Will Your Speeding Cost You ahead of the long weekend. Two people are in hospital with smoke inhalation and their pet dog has died in a house fire at Narung in the Murray Mallee. Governor Frances Adamson has thrown open the gates of Government House for her farewell lunch on the lawns. And Carlton has signed Sydney forward Joel Amati on a 5-year deal with the free agency period now open. 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
0: And a fun part of the week, Friday mornings when we're trying to wind down and wind up, getting all ready for a long weekend. We go back in time, and this year it's 1982. Was that a special year for you? Does that bring back any fond memories? Maybe we'll trigger your memory bank. Major world events, the Falklands War. Argentina invaded the Falkland Islands. Britain responded with a naval task force. The conflict ended with Argentina's surrender after about 74 days. The Lebanon War with Israel broke out. Longtime Soviet leader Leonid Brezhnev died and was replaced by a former KGB chief, Yuri Andropov. The 1982 FIFA World Cup, West Germany was defeated by Italy 3-1 in the final. Paolo Rossi was the top scorer. Other notable events, the birth of Prince William on the 21st of June. What a good day to be born.
1: William Arthur Philip Louis, June 21, 1982. William, the firstborn of Prince Charles and Lady Diana, arrives in the world a day later, wrapped in a white blanket. His parents carry him to the hospital entrance, where the press was anxiously waiting to meet the new heir to the British crown. William is second in the line of succession after his father, Charles. That is why his arrival was one of the most important events of that year.
0: 1982, the birth of Prince William on the 21st of June in that year. Major events in Australia, well, we hosted the Commonwealth Games, well, Brisbane didn't exactly. It was a major event with a major star.
2: And there it is, a magnificent performance by all those dancing groups, a spectacular part of the ceremony. And now here at Huey 2 Stadium in Brisbane, we await the arrival of the First Lady of the Brisbane Games, and she's soon to appear. And here she is, she's coming into the stadium. The First Lady, Matilda. And have a look at this. This is absolutely magnificent. Look at, there she is down in the middle of the picture now. The dancers are leaving, but Matilda is coming out onto the track.
0: Do you remember Matilda? Matilda was a giant inflatable kangaroo that had the biggest eyes and was winking at the audience. And that was one of the highlights of the Brisbane Commonwealth Games in 1982. I think the commentator was Norman May. ABC commentator of renown, sports commentator, particularly cricket. Why back when? 1982. Major events in Australia. The Franklin Dam controversy, led by Bob Brown. And the UNESCO listed the Tasmanian Wild Rivers as a World Heritage List that same day. There was a severe drought around Australia, one of Australia's worst droughts affecting the country. We also had the opening of the National Gallery by Queen Elizabeth II.
3: The completion of this gallery will be a landmark in the collection and exhibition of art in Australia. But it is good to know that the National Collection will not remain static and that the process of acquisition is to continue. I want to congratulate all those responsible for the conception, design, and construction of this building. It was a most imaginative project which has met with the success it deserved and will give lasting enjoyment to Australians for generations to come. I have great pleasure in declaring open the Australian National Gallery.
0: The Queen opening the National Gallery in Canberra in 1982. What was happening in South Australia at the time? Well, the Liberal government of David Tonkin was defeated by the ALP under John Bannon. Labor won a narrow majority. A referendum on daylight saving was also passed, and we know what happened there, because here we are on the brink of another season of daylight saving for the next 6 months. Roxby Downs got the green light, authorising the development of the major Olympic dam, Roxby Downs copper uranium deposit, despite a lot of controversy. Adelaide's International Airport Terminal opened. Now, I'm not talking about the domestic terminal. Do you remember they called it the tin shed, and it was nothing more, literally, than a tin shed alongside the airport as we know it now. And way back then, I think there were two international services, a Qantas flight, London via Singapore, and I think a Singapore Airlines flight, Well, that has changed. As of October this year, 13 international airlines now operate through Adelaide, and a bustling airport it is indeed. I think it's in the midst of a $600 million expansion, which, and when you travel around, you come back and you realise, oh, it's relatively small compared to international airports, but it is a fine, fine establishment. Speaking of establishments, the Hilton Hotel opened on the square, Victoria Square, the Hilton International. They had to call it Hilton International because there was already a Hilton Hotel in Adelaide in the suburbs, and they refused to change their name, reasonably so. Believe it or not, the Hilton was Australia's, or Adelaide's, first five-star international hotel. Now we have 13 five-star hotels. How things have changed since 1982. Also in South Australia at that time, the murder of Mark Langley was considered a link to the unsolved family murders. We still know don't know the answers to this very day. Top five movies in Australia at the time: E.T., The Extraterrestrial, The Man from Snowy River. Remember that? An Aussie movie set to the wonderful, wonderful lyric of The Man from Snowy River.
4: He had only one wish: to prove himself a man.
5: Make your plan with someone else's daughter. I didn't carve this place out of the bush to see Jessica run off with the first fortune hunter to come along.
4: She had only one dream: to find out who she was.
6: Why do you keep this portrait of my mother? I have a right to know.
5: A lot of pain and suffering when you try to dig up the past.
7: Jessica! Jessica! Jessica!
6: Help me! All I wanted was to see you again. To be with you. So I hung on until you came.
5: Jess.
4: Together they fought and struggled and loved in a land as untamed, as beautiful as they themselves.
8: You go down to the Low Country and earn the right to live up here.
9: You got a long way to go yet, lad.
5: He's not a lad, brother. He's a man.
4: Man from Snowy River. Oh. 20th Century Fox proudly presents a magnificent epic adventure. A story of triumph.
9: Will you look at that?
4: A story of love. A story of a boy who becomes a man. The Man from Snowy River.
0: Ah, yes. Do you remember the movie? Set to... it was based on Banjo Patterson's The Man from Snowy River. Tom Berlinson, Aussie's own, Sigrid Thornton, and the American voice there was Kirk Douglas. I think I heard Jack Thompson in there too. The Man from Snowy River. Did you see it originally? Have you seen it since? What other big movies were around at the time? Well, Star Wars was re-released. The Raiders of the Lost Ark was also huge.
26: Raiders of the Lost Ark.
27: Let her go.
28: We have no time if you still want the Ark. It has been loaded onto a truck for Cairo.
26: The Lost Ark, a film from Steven Spielberg and George Lucas.

Love the Indiana Jones movies, Raiders of the Lost Ark, and the rest of them. Hasn't Harrison Ford been in six of the 10 top grossing movies of all time? He's a great performer, but he lucked out there, didn't he? But Raiders of the Lost Ark and other big movies at the time, Rocky. Oh, it was in fact Rocky III in 1982. And that takes us to the big songs of the year. And featuring in the Rocky movies was this song, The Eye of the Tiger.

0: That's Survivor with the Eye of the Tiger, big song in 1982. What was Adelaide like in 1982? Well, the average house cost about $42,850. Petrol, you're going to love this, 38 cents a litre. A loaf of bread, about 80 cents. You could buy two 600ml bottles of milk. Mind you, you didn't have to go to the shop. They would be delivered to your door. It would cost you just 73 cents. House prices. Imagine that, $42,850. But interest rates, that's a different story. 13.5% was the standard variable home loan rate at the time in 1982. Money was expensive, so if you're earning $3 an hour, it did not go all that far. And what were we watching on television?
1: This Sunday, the second Bay to Birdwood run will culminate in an entertainment event for the whole family. Join special guest Kerry Ann Wright and international celebrity Michael Parkinson as he presents the trophy to the 1982 winner. Come up to the Birdwood Mill and enjoy a great afternoon. Channel 10 will televise a delayed coverage of the start at 10:30 a.m. on Sunday, and 5 a.m. will provide regular updates on the action throughout the day. Be part of the great South Australian event, the second Bay to Birdwood run.
0: Ah, yes, they were the days. Now, who was that voice? Come on, someone tell me, who was that voice, a well-known voice on Channel 10 back in the 80s? Speaking of prices of things, I tell you what, listen to this ad, and maybe you can identify the voice in this too. It was for a Ford of a certain variety that was on sale from Rebel Ford, I think, Rebel Co.
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0: To be able to buy cars that cheap. Well, what were people earning back in 1982? $275 a week was an average full-time adult employee's wage. $275 a week. So considering what a house cost, that put the median Adelaide house at roughly 156 weeks of average earnings, about 3 years gross pay. What does it cost now? How many years is that? Because Adelaide is now one of the most expensive places on the planet. I think we rate about fourth for the cost of housing. Way back in 1982, it was somewhat cheaper. And here's an ad from that time about this goes with this. What would that be for?
3: I was alone, confused, in a

0: Ah, yes, this goes with this and this goes with that at Suzanne. Hi, Graham. I grew up in Nuriutpur and was in grade 6 in 1982. I remember we went to town to see the film E.T. and then we went to the planetarium. Fun times. Angela, thanks for sharing that with us. When you were doing the weekly shop back in 1982, well, petrol is about 38 cents a litre, loaf of bread, 80 cents, a dozen eggs, $1.60, a kilogram of bananas, $1.04, instant coffee, 150 grams, $2.88, and two 550-gram rolls of toilet paper, 88 cents. So if you went into the supermarket with $10, you got a useful amount of groceries. What would $10 buy you today? 1982 is the year we're talking about. Give us a call. Tell us what you were doing in 82.
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0: 8 minutes to 12, 1982, we're talking about, and your calls in just a moment. 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Peter, good morning.
13: Morning, Graham. Another misconstrued saying.
0: Yeah.
13: Comes from America, of course. A lot of sports people say this, including you. I can't wait. The grand final might be next week, and you can't wait for it. Well, and unfortunately, you do have to wait for it. And the correct term is, I can hardly wait.
0: Okay. I can hardly wait.
13: Yeah, take notice, because so many people say it, and especially sports type guys.
0: Yeah, no, I've been guilty of it myself. Good on you, Peter. Thanks, mate, for sharing that with us. Super is my latest peeve. Sports people can't go a sentence without being super happy, super excited, super pumped. What happened to very? Americanisms, I'm guessing, so we'll have to copy it. It's like defense, isn't it? When they talk basketball, it's not defense, it's defense. Morning, GG. The most annoying saying, diversity is our strength. And Kay says, and lived experience. Is there another kind? Kay, that's very good. A lived experience. Is there another kind? Oh, dear. We're going to do a whole session on sayings because it's got people not up in arms, but just a little bit annoyed and concerned. Leith Forrest joins me in the studio. Is there any phrase or saying that annoys you, that rubs you up the wrong way?
14: My kids are annoyed by me. I'm a big sayings guy, particularly to the children, that have all been passed down to me probably from my father or from people here at work. I'm a big prior preparation prevents people performance kind of guy. So I say that to the kids often.
0: They love that.
14: The six P's, they don't enjoy that. Better to have an empty house than an angry tenant is one that we roll out, particularly when you're lactose intolerant. And what was the other one that we use? Oh, Stephen Rowe. This is a Rowe-ism. His father used to say this all the time. Measure twice, cut once.
0: Yeah, heard that one. My grandfather always used to say, more haste, less speed.
14: Oh.
0: So if you're trying to do something quickly, you obviously, you know, stumbled over it and made a mistake.
14: Yes.
0: So more haste, less speed.
14: Then my dad had some rude ones, but it was sort of jokingly and lovingly. Like people would say, because I'm 6'2", 6'3". And then people would say, oh, wow, you're tall. And then my dad would say, yeah, you didn't realise they could stack something that high.
0: So I
14: used to cop that one a little bit. They're good, though. I like those generational ones that are passed down.
0: Yeah, well, I mentioned before my mother used to have one when she'd forget something. She'd say, oh, it must have been a lie.
14: Really?
0: Yeah. Or another one that makes Will laugh. He heard her say it once. She was driving him somewhere and took the wrong route. And she said, I'm not lost. I just don't know where I am.
14: Yes, the heck it's that. See, maybe we're a bit more uncouth in the country. Dad's other big one was, you can't polish a turd, but you can roll it in glitter. So we went, okay, you know, make the best of the situation, which all has kind of...
0: Sort of like putting lipstick on a pig.
14: That's right. Yeah, ours is a little cruder. Sorry about that. That's the uncouth country for you. Hey, Dr. Sam Shaheen's on the show today after 1 o'clock. We'll talk to him about Big Weekend, obviously, at the Bend with their country music festival. They're trying to make it the Tamworth of the South, which is great.
0: Brilliant.
14: So thousands of people will make their way across the long weekend there. But we've got to get his thoughts too on the MotoGP, the city circuit, the trees. I heard this morning with Stacey and Jono talking to the Premier, and gee whiz, the minute that court proceeding was found, start that motor, and they're ripping
0: fire up the chainsaw.
14: God, didn't take them long, did it? So we'll talk to him about that. You mentioned Chris Jarmer. It is Foodie Friday. I'm out today, so the staff are happy. Malaysian laksa.
0: Oh, right.
14: Is the dish today.
0: Yeah. So step aside and let the others...
14: Well, it's funny. Tim Ashdown, our webmaster, was telling me that when it comes out, Linda Jarmer sends the restaurant from Jarmer's Kitchen. She'll send through the menu, and then word gets out around the office if I eat it or not. And the minute that I don't, which is most because I'm not that adventurous, apparently there's an applause in the office because they all know they're going to get more. So everyone's delighted to be eating Chris's laksa today. So we'll do that in the live stream. And we'll ask a musical question, and let me ask you this. Would you go and see an artist, a band, a performer, spend your hard-earned money, car park, all of that, if they only have one hit, but the hit's excellent and you really want to see it live, but they have one song, are you going through that time and effort?
0: Probably not, because I'm thinking one hit wonders. I mean, there's some great songs, but then you hear their follow-ups and you go...
14: But it's that one hit.
0: Yeah, it's a one hit. It's so expending a lot of money for 3.5 minutes.
14: That's exactly right. So Men Without Hats are on the show today.
0: Yeah.
14: The Safety Dance, which was a monster of a song in 1982-83. Top 5 in 20 countries. And still to this day, I would argue, you go to a wedding or a party, it gets played at some stage.
0: Yeah.
14: So they're coming to Adelaide in the new year. We chatted to them this morning because of time difference. And I thought to myself, would I go and see the entire Men Without Hats concert? I don't know their other work, to be honest, but I tell like to see the Safety Dance live, I'll be honest, because it's one of the all-time great songs.
0: Could be one of the shortest concerts in history.
14: Possibly. Well, now you can check out set lists and you can find out exactly where they play. I'm assuming they play it in the encore because that's where you play your best songs normally. Yeah. So everyone leaves the venue feeling good. So maybe I just get there late, see Safety Dance live and away we go. So you wouldn't do it? Not for one song?
0: No.
14: What if you and your lovely wife have a song that's important to you and it just happens to be the only hit for that band? Would you go?
0: I'd probably have to, wouldn't I?
14: There you go. So we'll talk about that. We'll find out what people think after one. See you then.
0: Lee Forrest coming up after one. Speaking of live concerts, 1982, just got to have a little bit of this.

0: Yes, it's INXS, who are regular visitors to Adelaide, and they were playing at the O-Ball at the University of Adelaide on March the 5th, 1982. And their music video, Don't Change a Thing, was actually filmed at Parafield Airport. And guess who was the director? None other than the legendary Scott Hicks. Oh, yeah. That's it for today. Thank you so much for your company. Thanks for taking part in the show. Have a wonderful and safe long weekend. Thank you to my producer, Sam Dutto, and we'll see you next week.
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10: Showers and 18 with the midday news. I'm Kendall Brettig. SAPOL has launched a new road safety campaign ahead of the long weekend called What Will Your Speeding Cost You? It features a child's doll left at a roadside memorial. Superintendent Shane Johnson hopes it'll prompt drivers to slow down.
11: We see the roadside memorials right throughout the state, and we want people to think about behind that memorial, behind that cross on the side of the road, there's a story. A story of someone who didn't make it home that should have. And hopefully it resonates with drivers.
10: Last October long weekend, five people died on SA roads, three on regional roads and two in the metropolitan area. The Premier is making no excuses for getting straight back to work on the North Adelaide Golf Course redevelopment. Yesterday, the Federal Court threw out a challenge with the judge finding the parklands would not be significantly destroyed. Peter Malinowskis says workers have been instructed to get on with the job.
12: The protesters are seeking to make this as controversial as they possibly can. They will pick at anything and everything to try and turn this into a controversy. And I just invite people to stop and think about this for a moment. What are we doing here? We're taking a public golf course and we're upgrading it for the public.
10: The opposition claims the Albanese government's

0: credit card payments. Liberal leader Angus Taylor says the measure's misguided.
1: It is beyond comprehension. On the day that they impose these surcharges on small businesses, has decided that the ATO won't take credit card payments because they don't want the surcharges. I mean, seriously, you couldn't make it up.
0: Lawyers for an American woman who survived two execution attempts by lethal injection in the US state of Tennessee say she's receiving medical treatment in hospital. The BBC's Ione Wells reports.
2: Krista Pike's attorneys say that she is now receiving life-saving care, although her specific condition and the hospital she is in remain confidential. They added that it is such an unknown what she will remember and what damage was done to her brain. It's unclear what went wrong, as the curtain on her execution was closed before she was taken to hospital. But there are various theories, including that a proper line to her veins was not established. This failed execution has left everyone here unhappy. Supporters of it, like her victim's mother, say the whole thing is a mess. Critics of the death penalty say this is an example of unnecessary pain and suffering.
0: And the fourth piece of the 2032 Brisbane Games emblem has been unveiled. The gold and magenta piece looks very similar to the first two long pieces, with the other representing a circle with the bottom squashed in. Paralympian Alexa Leary has another theory on what the latest addition could be.
3: I'm not going to lie, but it looks like a kebab stick. Like, I'm not going to lie, like chicken. Like, I was like, oh my gosh, looks amazing.
0: Turning to 5AA sport, and Hawthorn could have the best forward line depth in the AFL next season. Eddie Summerfield reports.
4: Kel Shadier managed just five games this year for Hawthorn, with the 21-year-old forward believing he can crack the Hawks' stacked forward line to feature Ben King, Jack Gunston and Marbior Chol in 2027, turning down interest from Melbourne among several other clubs. Free agency is now open. Toby Green's move from the Giants' captaincy to Geelong complete on a three-year deal, while Sydney forward Joel Amati will join Carlton.
0: And Adelaide will hold its best and fairest tonight. Captain Jordan Dawson's favourite to win a fourth straight gold jacket. Another test for the Adelaide 36ers tonight when they take on Illawarra on the road. It's a big weekend for the Sixers, who also play at home against New Zealand on Sunday. And despite not playing a first-class game since March 2025, Nick Mattison has been recalled into the Australian test squad. He and Victoria's Sam Harper sent to South Africa ahead of next week's first test. A fractured finger has ruled Josh Inglis out of the side. Cam Green has also picked up an abdominal strain. Now checking 5AA traffic.
5: There's urgent council works underway in Henley Beach on Grange Road near Cadmore Terrace. In Regency Park, traffic lights are blacked out at the intersection of South Road and Regency Road. Take care as you're driving through the area. In Eden Hills, works on Shepherd's Hill Road near Sturt Road. Speed back to 40Ks in both directions. JB Hi-Fi's got crazy deals on Samsung phones this week, like $500 off the Samsung Galaxy S26 Ultra. Hurry in Sunday at JB Hi-Fi. Adelaide's most accurate traffic on 5AA.
0: To the weather, showers and 18 today, a possible shower tomorrow, 19, partly cloudy Sunday, 20, and more of the same for Monday. Right now it's 17 on 5AA, always Adelaide.
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6: G'day everyone, welcome to Conversations. My guest today is one of those legends of South Australian footy that just pop up every now and again. They reside in our memory bank. We have great memories of them playing and

0: images them as they strutted their stuff on the footy field. And my next guest did exactly that, the one and only Neville Roberts. Neville Rocky Roberts.
1: Studley, thank you. You're very generous given your background and your history. I wanted to say, and I wanted to do it at the time, but I just couldn't get a hold of you to congratulate you on your entry into the Australian Hall of Fame. It's fantastic. You must be very proud.
0: Oh, I am, but also so self-conscious about that because there's so many worthy. It's not who goes in, it's the people who get left out. And I'm on the selection committee now.
1: Oh, good.
0: And having to deal with, you know, the great players who there's just not enough room. So hopefully, eventually, they get in.
1: Anyway, it was much deserved.
0: Oh, thank you for that. How are you going? What do you mean? You just come back from Fiji, as I speak.
1: Yeah, well, in Fiji, they call it Fiji time, and similar to the Tiwi Islands, you sort of relax to a point where you don't need a clock. But it was a week away with my daughter, and some friends and family, so it was just fantastic.
0: Granddaughter, how many kids have you got?
1: I've got one by my first marriage to Sue, who you would remember. And
0: Sue Kalowski.
1: Kalowski, that's right. And I've got a child of mine, Kelly, and a grandchild by her, Addison Grace, and they're living in Moota. And I married Helen about 30 years ago in Coolum. It was a golf trip, which was very nice.
0: Well, tell us about Helen. How did you meet Helen? Where does she – she's been very quiet about Helen. Maybe we're not saying.
1: No, it's fine. It's fine. There's no tragic story there. No, I met Helen after my relationship with Sue broke down, and so I had Kelly, and she had two children, Nick and Tiff, who were 14 and 12 or 15 and 12, which was a difficult time to bring all of those together. My daughter was only two. So it was a bit of a Brady Bunch, but I made a decision to make all of them one family and invest in all of them. And so we've been good, and we've had a good life together. So
0: we've jumped about 60 years because I want to go back to the start. I'm always intrigued. You came on into the footy scene in South Australia, and it's with such a big bang. So a kid who grew up in the western suburbs, can you take us back to those days? Take us back to mum and dad. I know you went to Henley High, but primary school before that? I mean, tell us about that.
1: Yeah, I started at Star of the Sea on the beach at Henley and had a gorgeous first teacher by the name of Sister Jacinta. And I fell out with her when I had a little gun, you know, with those stickers on the end, those pop guns, and I got the Virgin Mary right in the forehead, and it stuck there. So Sister Jacinta sort of thought I was a bit of a larrikin at seven. But so we lived in the western suburbs at Henley Beach and grew up around there, moved to Prospect, my mother and father. Dad served in World War II in the Philippines. He was a donor, so he was delivering messages all around on motorbikes and plane. By chance, he got moved away. They were between the Philippines and Singapore. They were flying every day with messages, and he'd no knowledge what the messages were, but one man had to deliver them. He got assigned to another task by bikes on the old Harleys, and the next day the plane, to this day, has never been found with four on board. Yeah, so he by chance won a lottery at that age. He went to war with a wife pregnant, my first sister, Raylene, who's no longer with us, beautiful girl, and they had four children, of which I'm the youngest.
0: Well, so you're skimming over this. So now I want to stop and.
1: Okay.
0: So he was in the army or was in the Air Force?
1: No, he was in the army.
0: And he was like in communications by the sounds
1: of it. Well, they called them donars, and he was trained at Woodside, where my mother lived, and that's where they met.
0: Really?
1: Yeah. So she was a country girl, lived around Oakbank and Woodside, and her sister was married into the dairy farm industry. But they tell beautiful stories about walking to school with no shoes, getting their first pair of shoes at 12. So I always think back, if things are not going that well in my life, I think, well, at least I have a pair of shoes. And I'm not in a rental and not sleeping in a bed with three sisters. And she was the most beautiful woman, you know, that always, when I think of her, I remember her beautiful blue eyes, never, ever not had a smile on her face. With four kids, worked every day in a traditional family where the husband was a little bit of a chauvinist, I guess, without being unfair to dad. She worked at John Martin's.
0: Oh, really?
1: And we used to go in there and get a bit of cash on the way home. I was from Star of the Sea. I went to Christian Brothers in Wakefield Street for a few years.
0: And so you're a good Catholic boy, were you?
1: I was an altar boy as well. Until I got caught sipping the altar wine. But no, I grew up in a good Catholic family, and you know, the relationship with the church and faith for my family was really important. And I suppose, you know, we think we're, from a spiritual point of view, more, I suppose, intelligent about the benefits and the part of a spiritual life in someone's life, but it really has a role in so many people's lives to guide, to educate, to give them hope. It's a bit of a police force in its own way, but well, you could say that, except for the Christians and the Muslims, they've slaughtered more of each other than anyone known to man. But so the faith was very important. I went to a Catholic school, and then money became really important because we were a Western Suburbs family, and we didn't have much, but I never missed a meal. I had a roof over my head, had a loving family, and we had a good life. And they both worked very, very hard. Mum ended up at retiring at 60, having worked 6 days a week, or 5.5 days a week, all her life. And it was all for kids. And it was, as you would have grown up with a family, paying for your footy trips when they didn't have the money and doing what, trying to send you to college without enough loot. So I ended up at Henley Primary for 1 year, and then went to Henley High for the rest of my education.
0: Now, sorry to jump back to your dad. Where did he end up? He was in the Philippines. When the Japanese swept down what happened to him then?
1: I think when he was actually doing the Philippines and the Singapore run, and he then got transferred. I reckon he ended up in Papua New Guinea for a while.
0: Okay.
1: And I'm not quite sure what the service is. Funny you should say that. When you rang me the other day, one thing that you should be enormously proud of your service in the Green Cap, but I mean, I have a feeling about everybody who's ever worn that uniform for Australia, the respect and the help for a lot of people who haven't, you know, been as successful in life as maybe you have and others, is that, you know, that we really should, they should have a conveyor belt through life. But so he ended up, I think, in Papua New Guinea. And the reason I mention this, you inviting me here, is I want to do that. I want to find his story. And I think it's a bit easier to do that now through.
0: Yeah, it is. You can get his service records.
1: Yeah, I intend to do that and find out exactly where he.
0: And it's worthwhile doing, because he would have medals. And I don't know whether you've stood, the family's
1: got the medals. Yeah, they're fantastic. Yeah,
0: service medals. I've got my grandfather's record, and it's amazing. And my uncle's record, isn't it? You found out he was put in the slammer for pinching a barrel of beer. That's all these little things you find out about. I'd really urge you to do that.
1: Yeah, I will.
0: So did it sound like Dad had a few issues?
1: Oh, he came back. Like he came back with some issues, and it tested their marriage. But typical of that age group and that time, they persisted through it, and they stayed together until death, which was interesting to watch. I mean, they never argued in public with us kids. They might have not been talking, but they were gentle people and were, you know, hard workers. And I know when Dad passed away that Mum told us a little bit about when he came back, and it would have been similar to PTSD.
0: You know,
1: he was, in fact, I think he left home for a year or something, and Mum had a couple of kids, and then he came back, but he was troubled. But later in life, he, you know, I think you resolve it in your own mind, and your body and your mind are very good at trying to protect you. And so he buried a bit of that stuff that he might have saw. Ray Huppertz was named after my father, Ray.
0: And really?
1: I know, yeah, I love Ray.
0: What a great player Ray Huppertz was. He doesn't get enough credit.
1: I know.
0: It really bugs me that
1: he was at Footscray when I was at Richmond.
0: Yeah.
1: So we were on the bus together coming home, meaning the plane, and then he came back to Port and all the rest of it. But interestingly enough, my father and his father were at war together. And his father told Ray Huppertz Jr. that my father saw things that no man should see, with the Japanese butchered a family that he knew really well and all that sort of stuff, which are, you know, soldiers don't talk about that stuff. You probably don't either. And Dad would never. His stories were all the larrikin stories, you know, rolling barrels down Woodside Hill and, you know, driving his motorbike into a creek and, you know, getting put in the, not in the slammer, but losing his way for a while. So he kept it light and breezy, but it was good.
0: Yeah, the World War II vets didn't talk about it. I think the later soldiers are better at doing it. We need to take a break because in the end, Neville, it's about you, and we will talk about you. Neville Roberts is my guest, folks. Back shortly.
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0: Thank you for joining us on Conversations. If you just tuned in, my guest is Neville Roberts. He lights up the studio. He's dynamic and vibrant as he used to be on the footy field. But, you know, a touch of sadness in the chat we had leading into this. His dad served in World War II, probably came back troubled. And,
1: yeah, absolutely.
0: But the family, typical working class family. Neville ends up going to Henley Primary School. So when do you pick up a football?
1: I had picked up a football at Star of the Sea when I was seven in grade one, when I embarrassed myself by shooting the Virgin Mary in the forehead with a pop gun. But it was a game we played on the church oval, and it was 18 small kids all chasing the footy together. I think I touched it once. But we lived in Laurie Street, Henley Beach, which is now the street that St Michael's is on there.
0: Okay.
1: And opposite us were paddocks with creeks in them. So we used to do Huckleberry Finn and come home, you know, stinking and, you know, when it was dark and Mum would call out dinner's ready when we could do those things. So we kicked the footy in the street every night after school. Christian Brothers College, they were mad sports people, and colleges were really into identifying talent and pushing it and doing those. So I played cricket, tennis, football, all the normal things, athletics, and football became really important. And I suppose by grade three, I mean, I was captain of the inter-school
0: Okay, so, stuff. You're the star. There's always the star, isn't there? and it would have been you.
1: Well, can we edit this? No, look, I was always full of energy and a bit of a show-off as a kid, so maybe that's why I stood out a little bit. But I loved it. I was obsessed with footy, so I was in the backyard and all the things that all the kids did in those days.
0: So you're in the West Orange area?
1: Yeah, I grew up, yep, I was in the West.
0: And so you're going to Henley High. Were you still at school when you played league footy?
1: My first year was when I'd at school. I was 16. I lived in the West Torrens area, but Doug Thomas, and I've forgotten the other fellow who was on the SANFL board at the time.
0: Bob Lee.
1: And because I was going to school in the West Adelaide area and living in West Torrens, we had associations. So I was in grade seven and playing for West Adelaide juniors.
0: Oh, really?
1: In the association, wearing the red and black. And Bob Lee came to our house and signed us up, but it wasn't my father's signature. It was Bob's.
0: Oh, really?
1: He lodged it. It's funny now, but I mean, you know, it was a bit naughty. But either way, it didn't matter. West Torrens got onto it, and Alan Greer came to my house when I was.
0: What a nice guy, Alan. He was Greer, lovely, wasn't he? Mm-hmm. Coached for a while.
1: He did. He coached West Torrens back in the days with, you know, Floriani and Pavlidge and all those guys.
0: I seem to remember because I was just a bit older than you guys, and you and Harry Puhle burst on the same scene at the same time.
1: Exactly the same year. Yeah. And I think Harry Puhle made an incredible impact. He was lightning fast, had good skills. You know, he was a beautiful looking athlete. And I think in the first year he was in the state squad, incredibly, at, you know, 17 or whatever. And he did well, but tragically he took his own life, which is incredibly sad. And but the circumstances were even sadder.
0: Yeah, now you've made me go all sad.
1: As we set out, Graham introduced me to Jade Robin, and I'm a friend of obviously Rodney's, and saw her grow up and all that stuff. And we were talking about things, and some of the subjects do get back to. Nobody gets through life without having to face life, and sometimes it's good. It's like a football match, Graham. one minute you're in front, the next minute it's serving you up a disaster. So I always make that metaphor.
0: Indeed. But so your first game, what are your memories of those? You know, everyone remembers their first game.
1: My first game was against Geelong in Geelong for West Torres.
0: Kidding.
1: So, no, Billy Barrett had come over to coach.
0: Billy Barrett.
1: If we haven't, what a robust person he was. That's been really nice. He was out there, and he was the one who actually referred me on to Richmond. So I shouldn't be too hard on Billy, but he took us to Geelong, and I had a day out. But the beautiful part about it, we got off the bus, and Freddie was walking alongside of me, and in typical Freddie Bills fashion, he said to me, "Well done, don't stuff it up. A little bit more severe than that." But that was his advice to me walking to the change room. But it was a great entry to footy.
0: I think if I've got a favourite footballer in another team, and we do have them, Freddie Bills is. He's in the top five, put it that way.
1: He's incredible, wasn't he? For a bloke that couldn't run fast, and he was like a machine. He was almost mechanical how he played, but so tough. I mean, in his last few years, it looked like a hospital room just getting him ready to play, and Billy Barrett was no different.
0: So your first Sandford game, you play a game in Geelong, you play well, your first Sandford game.
1: Against North Adelaide, and I stood a player who'd come back from Richmond. His name escapes me. I shouldn't forget it. It'll come to me. But so I ended up going off with a torn calf just in the last quarter. But we lost. I mean, you always remember that first game. We wore the club. You know, I've got the club blazer, and I've got my $55 console, and I pick up my girlfriend Christina. And I'm thinking, geez, how good's life? And run out on the ground and look around and think, my God, I've made it.
0: How did that happen? The team wasn't all that successful, but for some reason, you made a big impact.
1: Oh, I think all the kids did. I think, you remember Michael Shallow, you know, when I used to go to a lot of West Torrens games in those days because I lived in the area. But I think when young men come through and, you know, they've got a bit of flair or a bit of difference about them, like Harry Puel and Wickens and so on. I see Greg Wickens at in Hunley every now and then at the coffee shop. And I remember watching him before I started playing and thinking, my God, you know, how exciting. So I think before, when young blokes hit the scene, not – you don't know much about them. They tend to get away with a fair bit, you know. Do the unusual, or they don't do the team thing because they just do what they know. And the coaches generally give them a lot of room. Maybe that's why they do it.
0: So sure. Billy Barrett was your coach for initially, wasn't
1: it? A year and a half. And every news every day has something about Billy in it. And then he called a meeting of the players and said that, you know, gave us a bit of a spray about not doing well, went to a dinner and left through the toilet door and went back to Melbourne. That was the end of Billy. And Wayne Jackson took over.
0: He just walked out.
1: Walked out. No goodbyes. Didn't tell the players. And Wayne Jackson went from president to coach overnight. I've got a Wednesday. But, you know, just one story about Billy. We were going pretty rough, and he decided he'd sit in the stand and drink brandy and Cokes, and we were running laps, you know, where one player, you call it the snake or whatever you call it, runs up to the front, and they just do that. We did it for about an hour and a half, and Freddie just said, that's enough, we're going. Freddie Bills, he took over, and but that was Billy's way of making a point. I'm not sure what it was at the time.
0: You got the nickname Rocky when you broke your jaw.
1: Broke my cheekbone. Yeah.
0: Oh, cheekbone, I'm sorry.
1: Yeah, no, that's right.
0: And you're supposed to be out for 6 weeks, but you come back after three wearing the big boxing headgear.
1: Courtesy of Ray Titus. He got it out of his kid's play box.
0: Really?
1: It's true. True story.
0: Was it? Well, it wasn't professionally obtained. Ray Titus got it from his
1: kid's toy box or his house, and somehow provided it to West Torrens. And so, yeah, I broke my cheekbone playing against Glenelg, and Steve Highwood was...
0: I'm laughing because he's a good mate.
1: He arrived a bit late, like about a quarter. So I'm in the hospital, and I remember the paper the next day, 35 Ks, which was my transfer fee, down the tube. And so I had just a picture of me sitting. I didn't even get an ambulance. I had to go in a taxi to Calvary. But it was 3 weeks, and I was pretty, you're pretty keen to play. You'd do anything to play. Yeah. Didn't understand the consequences of doing it again. So they found a helmet. I played at West Torrens against Central Districts, and Curley was coaching. Mike Coward was there. I copped a couple of hits and so on, and Mike Coward came out on the Monday morning with the Rocky thing, and
0: it was a glorious piece. I've been able to go back and read it. Mike Coward had such a wonderful way with words, and he's described it magnificently. I've wondered though how difficult was it to play in that big headgear, that massive headgear.
1: It was restrictive in sight, so I think that I was preyed on from sides because they knew I couldn't see them coming. But it was hot and sweaty and horrible. But at the time, it was a way of getting to play.
0: You didn't like the nickname Rocky.
1: Look, I think at the time I had a pretty healthy ego, and I probably enjoyed the attention, you know, the recognition and all of that. But, you know, I think the club fell prey to the promotion of it. Now, I don't think it was good for the team or the other players. It was a very individual thing to take on.
0: It's all about you.
1: Yeah, it's all about me, and that wasn't right. But anyway, look, when I left and went to Norwood, they fought hard against the Rocky thing. And Barmy, he changed the Rocky thing to Wocky, W-O-C-K, to just break it down a bit. And so that's what I'm fondly remembered by a lot of those older players now.
0: So when you see Macca these days, Gary McIntosh, he calls you Wocky.
1: G'day, Wocky, in a most disrespectful way.
0: Yeah. You're not long at West Torrens. You're a couple of years at West Torrens, and then the VFL come calling, but we'll take a break. Talk about that when we come back. Neville Roberts is my guest. Back shortly.
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0: If you've just joined us on Conversations and just tuned in, my guest today is Neville Roberts. It's great. I know it's a footy thing, but we have a kindred spirit. There's no doubt about that. But just good to catch up with guys you played with and against, and he's certainly an old mate who we don't see much of. Over the years, but it's great to reminisce. You start as a kid at West Torrens, you get a reputation, you're a good player, no doubt about that. And the VFL comes calling. How did that happen and what did you think?
1: Billy Barrett was our coach and he left, as I said, halfway through his second season. But when he did that, he referred me on to Alan Swab, who was the general manager of the Richmond Footy Club. Mm-hmm. And In fact, he gave me his card, and I've still got that card in my book, because it was a bit like sliding doors in your life to move from Adelaide. There was only a couple of players there, Ray Huppets.
0: Craig McKellar,
1: Wale Roberts, yeah. And a guy called Richard Murray, who no one might not remember, left foot backman. Strangely, I think may have come to Adelaide for a while with the family, gone home. But there was very few there, and leaving a club and going elsewhere was a little bit unusual. I was only 19, and Richmond were really keen on the idea. I went there over Christmas to train. Kevin Sheedy was basically my carer.
0: So tell us about, he's a player then, isn't he?
1: He's a player.
0: He's not an assistant coach. He's a player. Tell us about Kevin Sheedy, the player, the teammate.
1: They came off of 73, 74 premiers. And so, you know, I'm walking into a club that's, you know, drunk with success, not unlike the current team a couple of years ago. So Sheeds is working at the club as a promotional, so he goes around to schools and does all that sort of stuff. He's a plumber, really basic sort of bloke. But football made him really introverted and egocentric. And I love Sheeds. I talked to him only a couple of weeks ago, but he became all about self-importance almost, you know, and we remind him of that now, and he's a different head now. I think he's gone half mad now, but anyway, coaching will do that to you.
0: Yeah. I agree.
1: No reference here, of course. So Cheese was looking after me, and I did the summer training. That all went well. We have a trial game in Broken Hill. So I go to Broken Hill by myself, and Richmond fly in separately, and I stay in Kevin Sheedy's room, and he has a Richmond jumper. So when he went out to see, I went to his bag and got his Richmond jumper out and held it up. And it's one of those surreal moments of your life. You look and say, I just can't believe I'm going to be wearing this thing. You know, they're on the TV as premierships, you know, the year before, and I'm looking at it thinking, like, you know, and it's one of those moments you have a tingle and you never forget. Then I look out the window, and Robbie McGee, who was a bit of a larrikin, Whale, McKellar, Balm, McLean, who are all a bit out there, are coming back with cartons of beer back to their room. maybe they're not taking this as seriously as I am, but that was for after. So we play, we go to a mayor's parlour, that was nice, get back in the bus, and I sit next to Barry Richardson, started a life's relationship, probably one of my best, very closest mates of all time, and still mates today and see each other a lot, and went into the rooms, got da-da-da, and played on a guy called Carl Fragamini.
0: Oh, well, we know Carl Fragamini.
1: And Barry Richardson, who had nothing to prove at that stage, end of his career, quite like me. We had a bit of chemistry, and he spent the day helping me out. So I kicked a few dolls, got the crystal, and they signed me up. So well, it was fantastic.
0: You must have gone all right, because you were selected to play for Victoria.
1: Yeah, well, that was the second year. That year, so I think Richmond was sort of sitting on the fence a bit. And I had a day out, as you can have, and I had a lot of help. And we ran over Port in the end, but they were, you know, it's a trial game. So, you know, no March champions, it doesn't mean much. But for a younger player, it's everything. I mean, I'm on trial. So I get signed up, and then I'm flying over and back to Richmond. I'm at Adelaide Teachers College trying to study, but suffering all those distractions that young men to suffer, and playing footy, and I didn't go that well in my exams, I don't think. So I'd fly over, and then I'd get a helicopter from the airport to the Yarra, picked up in a cab, and taken to Richmond Oval. So I thought I was pretty good at that.
0: So how could you not have a big head?
1: Oh, it's not. The interesting thing is that I was, you know, I didn't drink. I was out of my depth, seriously out of my depth. So, I mean, in those days, and I started to get a feeling after four or five trips that, you know, why are they doing all this? And then I'm catching a plane to Adelaide, I'm late. They stopped the plane on the tarmac. The staff take out the ladder and say, on you go. So
0: they stopped the plane for you.
1: On the tarmac. Imagine doing that today. So it was all of that stuff. And I live with Francis Burke, the great Francis Burke, in his house in Richmond.
0: It sounds like your first year wasn't that enjoyable.
1: My first year I played one game against Fitzroy. I played a few first few games and was okay, kicked a few goals and did whatever. I got dropped and then played in the twos for two or three games. Kevin Bartlett broke a finger, which he didn't break at handballing. I think he must have fallen there. And then I got back into the team and stayed there pretty well for the rest of the year. And then I had a huge summer. Tommy described me as a rabbit on a diet. I put on...
0: Tommy being Tommy Hafey, the great Tommy Hafey.
1: The great Tommy Hafey, yeah. A beautiful man. And the competition was brutal. And players weren't treated like you treat them today. I mean, you find out whether you're in the team by watching the Three Musketeers, whatever they call themselves, or get up in the morning and go and get the paper, the Age or whatever, and find out if you're in the team. And that's how it works. And if you didn't make the team, you just train with the twos and no one to talk with you. So I learnt, Richmond had a saying, there are no excuses. And that old cliche, which was up in the Richmond rooms, only the strongest will survive. And I quite generally live my life around those themes and believe that there are no excuses. You can make them or you can create them or you can think them, but the only person who loses out of that conversation is yourself. So they were, Berkey was like that. Berkey was the most ruthless person with that philosophy.
0: He seems such a nice guy.
1: Look, Francis Berk is one of the most, he's a bit like Barmy, like a really gentle bear, but Barmy was a bit different. Barmy had a different way of being a warrior, whereas Berkey would just put his head down and work like a Trojan, and was obviously, he's a hero.
0: So the second year must have been good because you picked for Victoria. Yeah, very few South Australians have played for Victoria. Blighty's won. I can't think of anyone else. Maybe Craig McKellar.
1: He didn't. But Whale did, and he was very...
0: Brian Robb, but he also West Australian.
1: Yeah, so he was very keen to tell us he was the try wearer of state team jumpers, and I think he had him up in his pub in South Melbourne. So I had a great pre-season summer, put on a bit of weight, and I got put in the middle. So my first trial game that year was was internal, and I stood a guy called David Thorpe, who was a player from Footscray, come to Richmond, played in grand finals, and he was on the way out. And he belted me in about the first 2 seconds of... That was a trial game.
0: Yeah.
1: So I thought, well, what's my choices here? You know, this is I stand up or I just roll over. And so the next time I had him, I smacked him in the head, and something I've never done since to anybody, or once maybe later with frustration. But
0: who to?
1: A guy called Chris Shearer at West Torres.
0: Okay, we'll move back to David Thorpe.
1: So Thorpe rings me that night and says he's retiring. Tommy puts me in the centre, have a great 4 or 5 games, get picked to play for the Big White V. Fantastic.
0: It's the end of Richmond's real success period.
1: It is.
0: So is that one of the reasons you came home only after 2 years? Was it three years? I mean, you kicked 6 goals in that state game against WA.
1: Yeah. I look back over my performance at Richmond, and I had some sickness over the summer after the Victorian game. I played quite a fanatical style of footy in the middle for Richmond, and I'll tell you this because it's an interesting thing to say. I don't say it because I'm trying to pump my tyres up, but I'd stand in the middle.
0: Yes, you are.
1: Oh, well, okay. Stand at the MCG and I'd have this mantra. It doesn't matter what happens to you. Doesn't matter what the cost is. And that was my mantra. And that was born of the way that the game was played then. It was madness. Were you, me, the footy and blood? And that's a model today that's a little bit of outdated. So you can't talk like that anymore. So I'd had a bit of that going on in Perth, and I've forgotten the name of the big ruckman. It'll come back to me. But we played a game in Adelaide in the Escort Cup, and I broke that same player from Western Australia. Cleaned me up on the boundary. I broke 3 ribs, missed 6 or 7 games. So the following summer, I get an infection in that rib, and with pleurisy. The day before we're supposed to go to play North Melbourne at the Gabba, and the season's about to start, and I missed 10 games, and seriously ill, like hospital ill. And so that was okay. I came back, and Barry Richardson was then the coach because Tommy had left, and I played out the rest of the season. We played finals. That was okay. And I was then approached by Neil Curley to come back to Adelaide. Yeah. So I had no intentions. Wayne Jackson met me at the Hilton in Melbourne and put a deal to me, and I wasn't sure. Kevin Sheedy is probably the only one that told me not to go. But the money was twice. The competition was on a par with Adelaide at that stage, and you'd remember those days. So if we take it out of context, it looks like quite a stupid thing to do. But at the time, the money was twice what I was getting there. Not that it was about money.
0: Oh, wow.
1: but it was really about Neil Curley.
0: Yeah.
1: He sold me to come back. And I often have thoughts about could have, would have, should have, but then I think of life generally. I mean, there's no guarantees that if you had a different decision, you'd have a better outcome. So I'm proud of the relationship I had with footy in Adelaide and stayed with West Torrens until Curley was sacked.
0: Neville Roberts is my guest. So much more to come. Back after the break.
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0: We're talking to Neville Roberts on Conversations, and it's a great chat. Back through memory lane for those of us who played with him and against him. The journey of a footballer takes him to Melbourne. You come back to play from Richmond to play with Neil Curley. Neil Curley leaves West Torrens.
1: So, in controversial circumstances.
0: Well, I can't remember the controversy.
1: So Neil was not unsuccessful. We took the team into the finals. He had a heavy recruiting drive, and because of Neil Curley, people would come. I won't go through the players we recruited, but the club was in a lot better position than it ever was. We attracted sponsors. One of the sponsors was a guy called Vic Zarella. He was overseas. I get a call from him to say there's a coup against Curls. Curls rings me and says, look, I'm in a bit of trouble. He rang me to say,
0: coup against Curls?
1: How could anyone want to sack Neil Curley?
0: Anyway.
1: You know, there you go. And so I'm thinking, yeah, this is just madness. And I'm not sure what to do. I'm 25 or something at this stage. And I said, look, if they sack him, I'll leave unless I coach you. That was my ultimatum to them. And then because I just, who are you going to get at this stage? And this was December or something. And Curls rang me and said, I think I'm in trouble, champ. And I said, this is just ridiculous. And I rang the sponsor overseas a few times in Italy, and he said, nothing I can do. So I'm not sure what his role in it, but Lindsay Head was the president, and within 3 weeks, the coach.
0: Wow.
1: And you
0: left.
1: Well, I didn't that year because the sponsor in Italy, the sponsor had gone away to Italy, Vic Zarella, and his family were very close to me and had helped me in life and business and all sorts of things, and, you know, just very generous person in not only in spirit but a lot of other ways. And he asked me for one more year. So I did it for him. And then I said, but that's it. I won't stay. it wasn't an insult to Lindsay Head. I was in the middle of my career. I was used to being in successful clubs and having success, so I just didn't see the formula and the model working. And all first-year coaches, you know this better than anybody. It's a five-year plan, and if you give a coach 3 to 5, you're wasting your time. And so I left the following year.
0: Was there any other choice other than Norwood?
1: Port was on. So when I was playing for Richmond and travelling over and back, West Torrens weren't in the finals. Richmond were, Port were. So I trained at Alberton during the finals in my first 2 years. And Jack became a very good friend. And we'd run on the beach together. We're here. And he was fantastic. So I trained with Port. I got Russell here and I got Maxie James. And I'm still only about 20 or something. And I thought it was just fantastic. So I actually had a little bit of a life at Port. They get onto the fact I'm leaving. Barmy's obviously the front runner because we played together at Richmond. But he had some opposition from Norwood about me going there from, Norwood's really? A bit of a blue blood. I'm a Western Suburbs bum.
0: There was a bit of opposition to Barmy coaching too, at the time, remember?
1: 26, long hair and a reputation as a thug. That doesn't actually suit,
0: Anyway, long story short, you go.
1: I go to Norwood.
0: 82.
1: 1982.
0: Premiership.
1: First year.
0: 84?
1: 83 is a window we regret. Not regret, but, you have those windows, and I think we got through to a preliminary final and Westies won, and Neil Curley comes back into my face. I'm thinking, how the hell did we sack him? Anyway, all of that. 84, we win from fifth, and I'm then sort of at the end of my career. 85, I think we played in finals.
0: Go back to 83, though. You kicked 111 goals?
1: It's something like that.
0: That's 111. Is it? Okay. It's 111 goals. The only Norwood player to kick 100 goals.
1: Yeah.
0: And that glorious history.
1: That's unreal.
0: The only Norwood player to kick 100. I mean, there's been a lot better players than you, but
1: I thought Brewer might have kicked more than that. But
0: that was a joke.
1: Oh, throw me a line without a hook, and I'll grab it.
0: You missed it.
1: I'm just a
0: 111 goals, and you didn't win the Jack Odie Medal. It's amazing.
1: Well, I think that year Rick might have kicked about 150.
0: 150,
1: incredible, isn't it? But, it was the great part about playing in Norwood was that at West Torrens I probably was more of an individual player, and I was moved around. One day, I remember playing in the centre forward and full forward in one day. Yeah. I broke my cheekbone twice there. I dislocated I had more injuries, probably because I was trying to do more than, I should have been doing. At Norwood, I had one job, kick goals.
0: You're in the Norwood Team of the Century. You're in the Norwood Football Hall of Fame. You're in the Sandford Football Hall of Fame. Which of those is most special to you?
1: Well, like you, I'm surprised I'm in any of them, because you do look at, when I got into the SANFL, Philip Gallagher over nearly 400 games or something, and state captain, he's not in it. I'm thinking, how does it work?
0: Gags is not.
1: He's in it now, but when I got in, he wasn't. So,
0: you're kidding.
1: Yeah, that was 2005. He's since been inducted, of course, but I sort of, some of those things, the entrance and the, look, you never argue with it because it's a beautiful personal moment. But like you, I think the things that evolve out of footy are the relationships more than anything. So it's nice to, it's a nice door opener, but you're in all these things and it's a compliment. But I never think about it, and sometimes when I do, I think, I'm very, very lucky, very fortunate.
0: So the end comes. Did you know it was the end?
1: Well, as Wally Miller would describe, you don't want to be picking the advertiser up on the half volley in the wet on your front lawn, champ. So I just said to Barmy, I knew in 80, I played 86 and came back in 87 for 4 games. But in 86, the writing was on the wall. I was getting to the footy late, and I was getting mad. When you lose that yard, and as a forward, you get to say go. So you usually take the mark and no drama. I was just getting floored every time my body was failing. And I said to Barmy, let me know when time's up. And he said, I will. And he did.
0: He did. How did he say
1: that? He did it in a nice way. He said, look, you can go on. He said, we'll support you. You won't play a seconds game. And in 85, I had a business in Sydney or whatever. I think it was 85. 86. Anyway, I played a few seconds games. And I was coaching the seconds as well because I was travelling a lot and I had a business in Sydney. And so that sort of worked out okay. But I said to him, look, I really want you to be a part of it. He said, well, look, you're not a dope. You get into the pool, like, you got injuries, you got hamstrings, you get. And I was having epidural blocks every 10 weeks and traction for a week in hospital to play. Mm. And in the end, Brian Sando said to me, he said, look, footy's just a game, mate. And what are you going to get? And Barry Richardson was the best one. He said to me, mate, what more do you reckon you're going to get? You're not going to get another flag. You've told me you won't get another flag with the team you got. So what are you going to do? Play another 20 games, and you know you've got another life, and maybe it's time to move into that. So I had a lot of help. Mate, it's a hard decision. You would remember.
0: Oh, well, I didn't make it. I just stopped playing and coached.
1: You coached and played, didn't you, for South Adelaide?
0: I did. Yeah. Then I went back to coach and then thought maybe it's not a good idea. But there was never any like that. That's my last game.
1: That was selection. You didn't have to leave the room while they picked the team, did you?
0: Probably could have picked myself, but it just ended. There was no hard decision about it. So you give it away.
1: Yep.
0: You mentioned business, and I'll talk about that because you've had an interesting business life post-footy. But you came back to coach for a little while. Did that leave you disenchanted?
1: Oh, look, I was employed. I'll tell you this story because it's a good story about how football clubs can work. John Rickus and Jerry Harrison were the chairman and football director at Nord. Philip Gallagher was the previous football director, and Glenn Rosser was the general manager. They employed me as the coach. It was one of those things that had been, it stays in your blood, and I thought, well, I've got to get it out of my system. I didn't want to really have an involvement in footy after I finished it. I got straight into the media. I didn't want to be hanging around footy clubs talking about grand finals and moving cones for Barmy. So I just, and at that stage, I wasn't ready to coach. So that all happened, and 20 years later, I get this opportunity, so I take it. But the conversation was incredible. I'm going away with Barry Richards. We stop at the Echuca pub. The phone rings. It's John Rickus. I take the call. You've got the job. You're going to get paid 30 grand a year.
0: You got 30 grand a year. Oh. I've only got 20 at Glenelg.
1: Mate, you wouldn't have got out of bed for 30 grand a game.
0: I'm serious. That was my salary at Glenelg, 20 grand.
1: Was that right?
0: Plus an incentive depending on how deep you went into finals.
1: Oh, you won a couple, so you would have been all right. And he said to me, quote unquote, but I want you to understand, if you don't win a grand final those 2 years, you won't be coaching the third.
0: You're kidding me.
1: Quote unquote.
0: So obviously you don't win the grand final. Did KG have a role in your demise? There's this urban myth that Ken Cunningham had a role in your demise.
1: I talked to you and Ken one night on your show, and I had a crack at Ken. He was ringing Gary McIntosh in bloody Hobart every second week, and when you're coming home, and blah blah blah blah blah. So Macca would have had, if Macca had known what I just told you, he wouldn't have taken the job. He wouldn't have. We love each other, and he's a very honourable man.
0: He
1: would be horrified to hear this story. I offered him a job as assistant coach. He said, I need to move on. And I said, that's okay. I'd love to have you around. But I said to him, you are the heir apparent. You will coach Nord at some stage, and you'll come back. And I wish you all the best what you're doing. We're great mates today. But the relationship was acrimonious in a lot of ways, because the club were trying to pick teams for me and all that sort of, they wanted to sack my captain, Harvey, who was one of the most courageous, hardest working players, like his brother. And it just really disappointed me that a club as great as Norwood could sack its captain because he was injured so many times, running backwards into packs and overtraining, doing all that. So I said, well, what message does that send to the rest of the, all that sort of stuff. So it was an acrimonious period. And I think it was all drawn around the fact that they'd made a decision that Gary was going to come back.
0: We have to move on. I mean, you finished with footy, obviously. Yep. Your business interests have been interesting and varied. I mean, you had an association with Hooksy there for a while. You had the fitness centres.
1: Yep.
0: I think you were in the media there for a while. Mm-hmm. You've been building houses in Indigenous Australia. I mean, what are you doing these days?
1: Well, I have had an interesting business life, and I started with Hooksy and health clubs, and he was travelling a lot, and we were young and enthusiastic, and we leased the curtain rings. Brian Phillips took us to lunch one day and sold us two Jags, yellow and red, and Hooksy used to call them eggs and tomato sauce. So about 8 years in on that, every council, and there was only two other fitness clubs, Kerry O'Brien and American Health, but then councils got into fitness. They had gyms. We bought aerobic dance, David and I, to Adelaide from New Zealand, and then that grew, and the councils were selling aerobic dance, had gyms and pools, so they were competing directly with us, and there was about 80 councils in those days, and they all started to get this extra revenue. So the writing was on the wall. So we closed the Marion one, which was owned by Westfield, because the rents were just too high, and we transferred all the members to elsewhere. Then we sold the Hilton, Westlakes and Crossroads. bowling club people bought it back. And I moved on, Hooksy moved on, bit of media, and I got involved with hotels for a while. But always along the way, even when I was with Hooksy, I had a property interest. So that matured into what I'm doing today. So I had a hotel interest, but the man who owned those hotels, Howie Sangster, unfortunately, his wife died unexpectedly, and he lost interest. And I had a share arrangement with him, and I was running the hotels. We were brewing beers. So I moved on from that and straight into property, which I've stayed in all my life. So I'm still... alongside other things I've done, I had a manufacturing business at Lonsdale. I went into that, and the truth of that is that I lost a lot of money and had to recover, and that was a testing time. But I guess, you know, experience is what you get when you don't get what you want. But what I've learned over a long time is business principles by being a trader, and those principles now today are really strong in my head in terms of...
0: You're a trader.
1: Well, I'm a trader, a wheeler dealer. Well, no, in my business, we call someone like me a trader because we basically find opportunity. I'm a Western Suburbs limited educated person who's developed skills out of experience and on the street, and I'm sort of not unproud of that. And so I moved on to hotels and then kept property development going. And finally, out of the manufacturing business, I took it to China and started manufacturing in China, which was the involvement of the Betty Buys business. So I wholesaled product from China to Australia, put it through retail, had two or three stores, and got other opportunities. So meaning Royal Plural, became basically procurement out of China. So China's a very difficult place to operate. And if you don't know how to operate there, they will take the blood out of your veins if they can. The Chinese are brutal. So I've been dealing there for 20 years, and the opportunities over there were enormous. Modular housing came out of that. I was looking to supply the mining industry, but ended up providing houses to Indigenous, built a supermarket on Tiwi Islands, 800,000 square metres, which we had to put in by barge, and had to build a beach to get the containers off, da-da-da. So it's been interesting, and I supplied houses to the federal government, state government, territory governments and councils, Indigenous families direct, and know a lot of Indigenous families, and with all the there's a lot of good things happening, but there's also, you know, generational change required.
0: What a life.
1: It's been interesting.
0: And still doing it.
1: I'm still doing property development and smaller stuff, and modular has become popular because of the limited trades. And, you know, it's a quick solution, but it's what we refer to as in-situ building. This is just another build form. So we basically convert containers into anything you want. We built a morgue for Tiwi Island, and we're doing houses locally.
0: Great to catch up, mate. Could have done with a lot more time, but one of my mates over the years, one of the players who always inspired and excited us, so good to see you looking so well.
1: Thanks, mate. Appreciate it.
0: Neville Roberts was my guest, folks. Thank you so much.
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7: Showers and 18 today with the 1 o'clock news. Good afternoon, I'm Mel Usher. Motorists are being urged to slow down this long weekend after five lives were lost last year. Three were on regional roads and two in metropolitan Adelaide. SOPOL has launched a new campaign called What Will Your Speeding Cost You? Featuring a doll left at a roadside memorial. Superintendent Shane Johnson says it comes amid a tragic year on SA roads with 84 lives lost.
8: And every life lost is just absolutely heartbreaking. And this time last year, we were at 64, so we're 20 more lives lost, and our aim is for no lives lost on South Australian roads.
7: A 29-year-old police officer from the Riverland has been charged with two counts of assault. The charges are not related to her policing duties. The officer has been suspended with pay and bailed to front court later this month. OpenAI, Anthropic, Google and Microsoft will face federal MPs in Sydney next week as Parliament's AI inquiry opens its public hearings. The Joint Select Committee on Artificial Intelligence has published

0: essential duties, including making passenger announcements on top of not charging for excess baggage and seat changes. One-hour work stoppages are also planned at times. The services union's Don Brown argues workers are tired of not being paid fairly.
1: This was action has culminated after their ridiculous pay offer of 2.1% at the last meeting last week. There's going to be a minor inconvenience, but it's for a good cause. Like, these workers work really hard to make sure these passengers get on time and to the destinations that they're travelling to.
0: The Australian Tax Office is under pressure to reverse a decision to stop accepting credit card payments due to a ban on surcharges. Many businesses pay tax bills using a credit card to help manage their cash flow. But with the surcharge ban in place, the ATO says it's not appropriate to transfer the cost of card fees onto the rest of the community. Michael McDonald, the voice of the Doobie Brothers, has been reunited with the son he put up for adoption over 50 years ago. Michael Gosling recounts the first time he made contact with his famous father.
2: Tell me about yourself. What do you do? And so he said, well, I'm a musician. And he went on to tell me that, in fact, looks like we'll be touring this summer and we'll be stopping in St. Louis.
0: They've now met in person. Now turning to 5AA Sport, and Melbourne list manager Tim Lamb has addressed the decision to tell Jack Viney to explore his options this off-season. The 32-year-old Premiership midfielder is weighing up a trade request to either West Coast or Essendon after being told the Ds would be prioritising youth going forward. Lamb says coach Stephen King gave Viney an honest assessment of his future.
3: Stephen explained what he thought our midfield would look like going forward and opportunity that we wanted to give to some of our younger guys who are emerging and we think are going to take us forward, and that may result in there being limited opportunities for Jack in that role. Jack's a great of our club and deserves honesty and clarity.
0: Paperwork has been lodged for Toby Green's free agency move to Geelong. Green will join the Cats as an unrestricted free agent on a three-year deal. The Giants have received band 3 compensation for Green. That's currently pick number 26. The Adelaide 36ers have 2 games in 3 days. They take on Illawarra tonight and then New Zealand on Sunday. And Australia has been grouped with India, Pakistan, Afghanistan, Zimbabwe and a qualifier for its title defence of the Men's Cricket World Cup next year. Now checking 5AA traffic.
4: There's reports of a crash in Windsor Gardens on Sadholtz Road, northbound approaching Longview Road. It's heavy getting through. In Eden Hills, works to watch out for on Shepherd's Hill Road near Sturt Road. Speed back to 40Ks in both directions past the scene. There's also speed reductions both ways due to works in Blair Athol along Grand Junction Road near Main North Road. 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
0: The 5AA forecast: showers 18 today, a possible shower tomorrow 19, Sunday partly cloudy 20, and the same on Monday. Right now it is 18 degrees on 5AA, always Adelaide.
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6: Thank you very much, Mel. Good afternoon, everybody. Welcome along to the show. Happy Friday to you on what was, at least when I was outside earlier, a pleasant eve to a long weekend. If you'd like to join the conversation, 8223-0000 is the number. Have we got a show for you this afternoon? Dr. Sam Shaheen will join us very shortly. Huge weekend in Tailem Bend. It is the Bend Classic. The great Lee Kernaghan headlining tomorrow night.
7: We have got one hell of a weekend coming up for South Australia, and this Bend Classic is like nothing I've seen anywhere else in Australia. Let's kick off with the rodeo on Friday night, then the big line, then the big dance party, the Old Town Road dance party, the headlining with James Johnson on the Saturday night.
6: It's going to be a huge weekend, so we'll speak to Dr. Shaheen about that, but we'll also get his thoughts on the story of recent times, and that is the fight over the MotoGP here in the city. No better person to ask, as someone who has brought so many motorsport events to our state. Once the court case was over, it seemed like it was chop-chop, so we'll speak to Dr. Shaheen about that very shortly. Also this afternoon, we will find out why is a professor who is a governor of a county in Kenya in Adelaide, why is he here and why is he hanging out with longtime contributor to 5AA and regular, a man who looks after employee advocates, Gary Collis? they're going to join us this afternoon. We'll find out exactly what they're doing here in South Australia. Joe Hildebrand will join us to discuss the week in federal politics. It has been a big week for our Treasurer, Jim Chalmers. Today's Foodie Friday with Chris Jarmer.

the live stream on early from 2:30, Facebook and YouTube, you can see Chris Jama whip up a Malaysian laksa. That's on the show this afternoon. Our Meet the Member today, delighted to meet Ella Shaw. Now, Ella is the member for Elizabeth. So if you are in the seat of Elizabeth and you'd like to speak to your local member, or if you've got questions or point that you'd like me to bring up, what are the big issues going on in Elizabeth? We look forward to speaking to the local member, Ella Shaw, a little later on in the show with Meet the Member. And I have a musical question for you this afternoon. I posed this earlier to Graham Goodings. Let me pose it to you. Would you go and see a concert, or have you in fact already been to see a concert, where the artist kind of only really has one hit? However, the hit is gigantic. It's beloved. And you get the chance to see it live. Would you go? Would you spend your time, your effort, and in this day and age, your money, to go and see an artist perform live that has one massive hit? Because today on the show, we will speak to said artist. Joining us a little later, Men Without Hats, who had the huge song in the early 80s, Safety Dance. We're going to talk to them. We can dance.

Makes me feel like I'm a teenager again when I started in radio and music. Classic Hits 5SC, Men Without Hats, bringing the safety dance to Adelaide in the early part of 2027. Would you go? This is such a great song. I think I want to see it live. Don't know the rest of the music, but still, would you? 8223 0000, or have you?

43 years of age now, this song. Still being played at weddings and a good disco or a good party. So we'll speak to Men Without Hats a little later on in the show. You're welcome to join us at any time, 8223 0000. My text number, 0448 08 1395. Big show on the way. We've got tickets to Cheese Fest. We've got Death of a Salesman's tickets. We've got Farmers Market memberships to give away. Big show. Love you to be part of it. 8223 0000 is my number. We'll take a short break. On the other side, we'll talk to Dr. Sam Shaheen about the Bend this weekend and the MotoGP.

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12: Well, it's an extraordinary weekend this weekend in Tailumbend. The Ben Classic All Long Weekend, Country Music Festival, Rodeo, Barbecue, Nostalgic Drags, there's car displays, Old School Drive-In Theatre and so much more. Dr. Sam Shaheen joins me from the Ben. Lovely to have you on, Sam. Thanks for your time.
13: Wonderful. Thank you for having me on. I appreciate that.
12: What a weekend you have in store. Lee Kernaghan, James Johnson, James Blundell, to name a few. Lee Kernaghan said to me yesterday, Sam, that he thinks that this will become the country music festival that everyone wants to go to, the Tamworth of the South.
13: Well, I mean, what humbling accolade from legends of Australian music. It really, the Ben Classic is now undoubtedly the Southern Hemisphere's largest classic country music festival and Moto Classica event. I mean, 3 full days of motorsport activities on track, a country music festival with a who's who of Australian country music. Classic car displays, some of the most incredible and iconic things you'd ever see assembled in the one place, and I'll talk to you about that in a moment. But generally, you know, the Dukes of Hazzard, the Magnum PI car, the 007 James Bond car, they're all here. A rodeo this afternoon into this evening, nostalgia, drag racing, speedway demonstration. It is just an epic event that has really now, 7 years on, has really established itself as an icon. I'm very biased, I know that, but it is a magnificent event.
12: You must have great pride in your team too, Sam, where in this day and age, festivals are falling over, yet yours just keeps getting bigger and better.
13: Well, commitment is a single lever. You either have to be all in or you'll be eaten alive really by somebody or an event somewhere that is more committed to making an event a success. There is appetite and a tremendous following for country and classical events. And I was surprised the first year we put on the event with the level of support. People travel from all over the country. And the first thing they were doing at the end of the event was just asking when is the next one. So we've amplified the event. We've made it a destination, and you know the every act from Denver to Tory Clark to James Blundell to Robbie Morton, Ali Kernaghan, James Johnston. It just the talent is just superb.
12: So you've been able to make it inclusive, which I'm really impressed by, because you've been able to tap into those who love their cars, those who love their country music, those who camp, families involved. You've got food options, Sam. Everything That's people it. Could possibly want, all in the one place at the one time.
13: And a drive-in, you know, a drive-in on Sunday night. I mean, it's a long weekend, of course. So we've got Smokey and the Band is playing Sunday night in a bringing Excellent. Back the drive-in. I mean, line dancing sessions, a tribute to Dolly Parton. It's you know, if you're going to have a party, you might as well let your hair down and just have a real party. And the thing is that we put on events well in South Australia, and it's a fairly sophisticated market and a fairly sophisticated bunch of people that you always get to see that appreciate and enjoy the opportunity to be part of a wonderful event like the Bend Classic.
12: So the bend.com.au, it's cars, it's country, it's camping, huge long weekend in Tail and Bend. You would see the financial benefit too, Sam, I imagine, of visitors coming to our state, what this does for us financially.
13: It is critical. I mean, it is this is the most critical part of events like the Bend Classic, that the visitation economy is centre to the success of events like the Bend Classic. There is a substantial level of support for the event from within South Australia, but there is, you know, walking through the car park and the thousands of campers that are on site, there are number plates from all over the country, and it's just wonderful to see that you know, put on a good event, and people will support it and will travel despite what Mother Nature every now and again does to you. It's now cleared up and looks absolutely beautiful, and the sun is breaking through, and the rest of the weekend looks pretty amazing too. So we keep putting it on, and mm-hmm. we keep entrusting the good people to support it, and it's terrific to see.
12: Are you finding more and more people want to be involved, whether it's musical acts, whether it's the barbecue pitmaster teams, whether it's those who do car displays or nostalgic drags, the whip crackers, etc.?
13: Interesting question. Yeah, absolutely. I mean, if I look back, you know, 6 or 7 years ago, I'm a nobody. You know, I would approach whether it is vendors or music acts or organisation to come in and support or have presence even at no cost. And there was an understandably hesitation or uncertainty about whether it's worth their while. But, you know, you've just got to walk before you run. And I'm so pleased that we've proved our credentials, as we've had to do with everything we've had to do with mm-hmm. with the Bend and, you know, Malala over the years. And may those events continue, and may the support for them continue. And while the support is there, then I'm all in.
12: As I say, it's such a great credit to you, to your family, to your team, everyone, for the work you've been able to do, what you've done for motorsport in this state, right across the board, particularly with the Bend. Dr. Sam Shaheen is my guest, the Bend Classic on this weekend, the long weekend, thebend.com.au, cars, country and camping, deluxe tents, camping sites, big four, all of that available if you'd like to get up and enjoy some time. Before I let you go, and I know you're busy with day one of this event today, we've never seen motorsport in the news more than we have of recent times. Sam, can you give us your take on this? What's happening with the MotoGP versus the protesters?
13: It's It's a question I it's posed to me often, and it's a complex scenario, and I get it. I really do get, and I understand how members of our community do not fully welcome MotoGP into the city. But as I mentioned to your colleague yesterday, sometimes if that's the price we must pay to bring international focus to our city, then yes, I do think it's a sacrifice worth making. We can dream and romanticise about the past. We that won't yield progress to us here in South Australia. We have to be front runners. We have to be innovative. We have to be ambitious, and we have to be bold. If we want to wait for consensus, we'll never get anything done. And you certainly won't get innovation. Henry Ford said, if I'd asked people what they'd wanted, they would have said faster horses. He invented the automobile in 1908. So you just have to be progressive. You have to look forward. Social prosperity follows economic stability and economic prosperity. And I feel our generation has a responsibility to the current generation and to future generations of South Australia in terms of handing over a sustainable city and a sustainable state. The proposition isn't straightforward. I get the debate, but from my point of view, I think it is the right pathway.
12: You were quoted in the paper saying sacrifice is part of achieving great things. You've seen that firsthand, the events that you've been able to bring to the Bend. We've seen it here with now the BP Grand Final. Are you confident this will be a huge international event, the MotoGP, in the city, particularly at a street circuit in Adelaide?
13: Yes, I do believe. I do believe 100% that it will be a success because the work has been done and the work is being done to ensure that it will be a success. You're dealing with professional organisations of the highest ilk, and you have to trust the process and you have to trust the science behind it. And I'm very confident that the good people of South Australia will deliver. Debate is always welcome and debate is necessary. I do hope that we come out the other end as united, as proud South Australians in putting South Australia on the map again. Rumi, an ancient philosopher, said once, as you start to walk the way appears. As you start to walk the way appears. Clarity does not come before action; it comes from action. And I think, in this situation, I would ask all of my fellow wonderful South Australians just to be patient and just to debate the issues on their merit as they arise, and common sense always prevails.
12: Thank you so much for your time and your insight this afternoon. Greatly appreciate it. I hope it's a great weekend at the Bend.
13: Thank you for your time.
12: Dr. Sam Shaheen is my guest. The Bend Classic on this weekend, thebend.com.au. I don't quite know the same philosophers as Sam, but as somebody pointed out to me too discussing this issue, sometimes you can't make an omelette without breaking a few eggs.
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12: Just on 1:30, Mel Usher coming up very shortly with the latest 5AA news headlines. 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And what are they doing with a 5AA regular? 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It's a terrific prize. 3 of them to give away. 8223-0055. 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
23: Good afternoon, Mel Usher with the news headlines. The latest ramping figures are out, with the number of hours on the ramp down 384 on the previous month. SAPOL has launched a new road safety campaign ahead of the long weekend. The ANZ is dumping KPMG as its auditor, ending an almost 6-decade relationship. And in sport, unrestricted free agent Joel Amati has signed with Carlton. The Swans will receive a second-round compensation selection in the draft. The 5AA forecast: showers this afternoon. Right now it's 17 degrees. We'll have more news at 2 on 5AA. Always Adelaide.
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12: 28 minutes to 2, anytime you'd like to join us, 8223 0000 is my number, 0448 08 1395, if you would prefer to send a text. As I mentioned just before we get to headlines with Mel, why is the governor of Kenya here? What's going on? Let's find out, because a name and a voice that you'd be very familiar with for years, he's been a great contributor to 5AA across a number of shows. He had, Pearl Gary was on Leon Biner's Teledex there for a while, and he would call him each and every week, I would think. Employee advocate, 5AA regular, Gary Collis. Lovely to see you again, Gary. Thanks for coming in.
0: And you, Leith.
12: How many times did Leon used to call you?
0: Oh, I think, and sometimes it would be 5 o'clock in the morning.
12: Really?
0: Yeah, Gary, can you come on at 10 o'clock? Can you come on at the... But, like yourself,
12: yes,
0: you're there for the community, so you, if you can do anything to help, you do.
12: Yeah, and then, of course, he'd handball you and say, Gary, can you fix this issue for me, fix that issue for me? Well, you are a mover and a shaker. That is the case. You have brought in a very special guest today who we're about to say hello to and find out exactly why he is here. You know he's important because there is paparazzi in the studio where everything's filmed and photographed at the time. Can you tell us how you first came to meet our next guest?
0: I can. You would be familiar with Farmyard Wines because mm-hmm. you and I shared...
12: That's right. This is your business.
0: Tasting here.
12: Yep.
0: And a few years ago, I had a stroke and I was in hospital. While I was in there, a very, very old friend who lives in Mombasa heard and came to visit me, came to our home and tasted the wines. And he thought Farmyard Wines should be sold over there. And it went mm-hmm. quiet. And then He always listens to 5AA, and
12: yes.
0: I told him we're doing the wine show, so he listened in, which gave him more energy.
12: Yep.
0: And a lot of discussions with him and Kenya, we got invited by the Secretary General, Christine, and I, and a gentleman called Frank Howe,
12: mm-hmm.
0: to go to Nairobi, to Kenya, to talk about our wines. And as a result of that, we also met a number of the ministers and governors and this fine gentleman here.
12: Yes.
0: We started talking about tea, coffee, how the farmers want to lift the standard of living.
12: Yes.
0: And get out of that poverty line. And so as a result of that, Governor Hillary decided to come here with some of his executive management to talk about how trade can be expanded
12: mm-hmm.
0: between Kenya and South Australia. And we've had quite a few meetings this week and all been very positive.
12: Excellent.
0: In fact, a meeting yesterday with the mayor of the Tea Tree Gully Council resulted in the governor and the mayor agreeing to enter into a sister city relationship. Oh. So great. Yeah.
12: Well, let's welcome officially. Hopefully I get this right. Your Excellency, Professor Hilary Bartok.
1: Right.
12: Governor of, is it Bornet?
1: Bomet.
12: Bomet.
1: Yes.
12: County there in Kenya.
1: Yes.
12: Do we call you Your Excellency? Do we call you Professor? Do we call you Governor?
1: I prefer Professor.
12: Okay. Lovely to have you here. Thank you so much for coming to visit us.
1: Thank you.
12: What have you made of South Australia and Adelaide so far?
1: So far, so good. I've enjoyed, and I think the weather is great.
12: Mm-hmm.
1: Yeah, and just like Nairobi, yeah, it's cool and not very hot.
12: Yes.
1: Yeah, just the weather is just like in Nairobi.
12: Really?
1: At the moment.
12: Well, yes. You missed the hot weather. It was the start of the week. It's a little cooler the last 2 days or so. Can you tell us a little bit about your county in Kenya?
1: Yes. So, Bomet is one of the counties that we have in Kenya. We have, we are structured at two levels in terms of our government,
12: mm-hmm.
1: two-tier government.
12: Yep.
1: We have the national government and we have the county governments. So we have 47 county governments and Bomet is one of them.
12: Mm-hmm.
1: And a county government is led by a governor who is elected by the people.
12: Yep.
1: And to serve for 2 terms. So I'm serving my second and last term.
12: Okay.
1: as a governor.
12: So 47, like we would have states, I guess. So you have the federal government, then you have 47 counties, yeah, of which you are the governor.
1: US is three-tier government. We have the national, and then there's the state and the councils.
12: Mm-hmm.
1: But for us, we have two-tier.
12: Two.
1: Yeah, the national and the counties.
12: Okay.
1: And Bomet is majorly a rural county.
12: Mm-hmm.
1: Our economic state is based in agriculture.
12: Mm-hmm.
1: And
12: what do you grow? What's the agriculture there in the county?
1: We produce a lot of tea. Mm-hmm. It's leading in the country.
12: Yep.
1: And it's normally driven by smallholder farmers. In fact, 75% of our tea production is by smallholder farmers,
12: mm-hmm.
1: grouped into cooperatives. And majorly, the players, the key players that we have are women.
12: Right.
1: And probably that is why we are moving out of our way to see that they are empowered,
12: yes.
1: by ensuring that they have better earnings from that sweat and the energies that they are putting into agriculture.
12: So when you say empowering the women, are you saying the women own the farms? Are the women working the farms?
1: Yes, I would say over 70% of our economy is driven by women.
12: Really?
1: Yes.
12: Okay.
1: Yes. And these are the group that are disadvantaged. Culturally, I think, and is a male-dominated kind of mm-hmm. society.
12: Yes.
1: But when it comes to people who are driving the economy, they are actually women.
12: Mm-hmm.
1: Of course, mm-hmm. there are structures and policies that we are putting in place to ensure that they are given a level playing ground when it comes to owning properties and, having a say in the community.
12: So don't get offended by this. I don't drink tea, so I don't know a lot about tea. I don't know about the industry itself. Is Kenya tea popular? Is it an industry that has been going for a long time, that is internationally known, or is it a emerging industry?
1: No. For a long period of time. In fact, we have multinationals that are operating within the country. And in fact, for us, it is the leading when it comes to earning foreign exchange for the country.
12: Right.
1: So it's a very big industry for us.
12: So we need to get onto it more, is what you're saying. So you come here to Australia, South Australia, get to hang with movers and shakers like Gary,
1: yes.
12: meet the people that you need to know. Is that almost like a reciprocal relationship? Is that what you're kind of hoping, the relationship between Australia and Kenya?
1: It's explained by Kari when we interacted, I think last year, November.
12: Mm.
1: So we say, yes, beyond wine, what else can we do for ourselves?
12: Mm-hmm.
1: So that we can strengthen our relationship between the people of Kenya and Australia. And of course, we have had a long-standing relationship with this country.
12: Yes.
1: Spanning over, I think, over 60 years. Because, and we have a lot in common. At some point, we also are a British colony, like Australia.
12: Mm-hmm.
1: So there are so many things that we share. 80% of the people there are Christians. I think almost the same thing here.
12: Okay.
1: So we have a lot in common. And to strengthen that relationship, of course, we have to strengthen our, probably find ways of having the two countries doing business and sharing in terms of, we have a lot of students who are coming to this country for university education and so forth.
12: Yes.
1: Cultures, we want to find ways of also doing that as a way of building international peace and friendship across all the countries globally.
12: Nice. Yeah. So business and schooling and those kind of exchange programs.
1: Mm-hmm.
12: Explain to it, Gary, from your eyes, from an Adelaide person's point of view, what did you make of the country? What did you make of the county? What relationships do you think we can build here in South Australia?
0: I think what struck me most, and every time anyone asks me about Kenya, is there is a lot of poverty, and this children running along at a side of the road or in the, and they've got a wheel,
12: yep.
0: and a stick, and they're running along whipping the wheel,
12: okay.
0: and laughing, no shoes on, laughing. They don't have anything. We would say they don't have anything.
12: Yes.
0: And I said to the Minister for Agriculture and to the professor, people told me or warned me, don't go to Kenya because you'll be kidnapped,
12: right.
0: or murdered.
12: Yep.
0: And I've never felt so safe. And the minister, Hillary, said, we have a lot to learn from you, Gary. And I said, no, we've gone too far because our children don't run and enjoy a piece of stick and a wheel.
12: Yep.
0: So that was the thing that came out most. And then being able to visit the coffee and tea plantations and the factories where they do the tea. I mean, Lipton's is world known.
12: Mm-hmm.
0: English breakfast. I didn't know it came from the Kenyan tea fields.
12: Right. Okay.
0: Because they don't promote it as Kenyan. And I think what the coffee and tea people need to do is to start promoting this is Kenya tea.
12: Yes.
0: And we met with a fairly major tea and coffee distributor here in who's based in Adelaide on Wednesday. And he said that the Kenyan tea and coffee is the top two in the world.
12: Really?
0: And we're already talking about a relationship where because the farmers grow it, take it to Mombasa to the auctions and get paid pittance.
12: Mm-hmm.
0: So if we remove the middleman...
12: Cut out the middleman.
0: And it comes, yes. The farmers get more.
12: Yep.
0: The people here can drop the prices.
12: Mm-hmm.
0: And more importantly, then the growers can employ more women and more young people.
12: Mm-hmm.
0: So everyone, by increasing the sales of coffee and tea direct to here,
12: yes,
0: what we're actually doing is helping from a social sense to mm-hmm. raise the standard of living for these people. So anything that I can do and Christine and Frank along with Hillary, it's all about that. It's all about helping the people.
12: Yes. And you would know this, Professor. There's a saying like tide lifts all boats. So that's the same. If we're able to get more money into your county, into Kenya, to help business, if there's a great relationship that can go back and forward, everyone wins.
1: It's true.
12: Yeah.
1: And I agree with Gary. Over 40% of our population are living below the poverty.
12: 40%?
1: 40%.
12: Yep.
1: So that is a very huge number.
12: Mm-hmm.
1: And as Kari has indicated, and as I had mentioned earlier on, agriculture is our main economic stay,
12: okay.
1: Driven majorly by women. So if we can have better earnings coming to these women, then you can be very sure that every household will be empowered.
12: Yes.
1: Because I mentioned yesterday when we were talking with some friends that the reason why I went to school is because of a woman. My mother,
12: mm-hmm.
1: who brought us up. She was lucky. She went to school and she was employed as a teacher. I would not want to imagine where I would be were it not for that.
12: Yeah, with that.
1: So when we empower women, I think we are empowering everybody. And that is why we are going out of our way at least to have these market linkages mm-hmm. and remove these brokers in between so that that farmer can have a better honey.
12: What does a Twin Cities relationship look like when you have, you're saying when you met the council yesterday, what does that do? Is that more than just agriculture? Are you looking for other connections between yourself and us?
1: No, it will go beyond agriculture. Of course, it will give us a very strong foundation for other things to follow,
12: mm-hmm.
1: even business. And then I mentioned that most of our towns in Kenya are rural.
12: Mm-hmm.
1: So there is a lot that we need to learn in terms of planning and doing all these things. Sharing experiences and probably even technical advices from people who have developed. We don't want to learn through mistakes.
12: Yes.
1: So sharing that knowledge will make us move faster so that we can get to where you are.
12: Yes.
1: Rather than learning through mistakes. So beyond business, we need to share knowledge
12: mm-hmm.
1: and expertise that you have. Why not come to Kenya for a month, 2 months, train our people and so forth? Those are the kinds of things that we want to explore.
12: Yeah, that's a great idea.
1: Putting in place strong structures so that you be supported, we also supported.
12: So last year or the year before, I hosted the World Potato Congress here in Adelaide at the Convention Centre. And it was interesting, Gary, knowing as much about any potato as most people do, to realise the kind of relationships that are built away from public eyes, I guess, like as you were saying, in terms of expertise and Australian businesses and Australian people going over, in this case for potatoes, but as you're saying, for any kind of expertise that you might need, that's a great relationship where people in South Australia can take benefit of that.
0: Well, a good example is on Monday, I took the group and the professor to a place called Mount Torrens Football Club up in the hills.
12: Mm-hmm.
0: And I needed a bus to drive these people around. Mm-hmm. And the president of the football club, who is in the building construction game, said, Gary, you can use our bus. It's $100 a day.
12: Mm-hmm.
0: But for you, it's $100 a week only if he can have his photo with the governor in front of the bus. But so we went up there and we were chatting, and Mike Ferguson, his name is, lovely man. He then said to the professor, Hillary, I'm going to see if we can get some grants. We, our community, Mount Torrens, would like to bring some of your young people here for 3 months, 6 months, learn, go to the training and learn how to play Aussie rules.
12: Yeah.
0: Because we have a lot of good players that are from Africa.
12: Yes.
0: But also you'll work in the farms or the construction, so you can take some general skills back and pass it on.
12: Pass it on.
0: So just a simple conversation with a great guy at Mount Torrens.
12: Yeah.
0: So, and it's, we spoke about it with the wine. It's all social intercourse.
12: That's all right.
0: It's just meeting people and discussing how we can improve and learn from each other. So it's been a, sadly, the professor returns to Kenya tomorrow.
12: Okay.
0: But it's been a great week, and I hope we'll see them again soon.
12: You'll be coming back, Professor?
1: Of course, I'm looking forward to coming back again to Australia.
12: Yep.
1: Of course, there are things that we have to follow up. Of course, we have laid foundation for this relationship.
12: Mm-hmm.
1: And of course, for it to flourish, then we must maintain that communication, which includes coming back to Australia and them also visiting Kenya.
12: In your county, got any good basketball players or soccer players, football players? Is there any we can get that exchange going? You come and help our South Australian teams, in Professor. Fact, we'll be all over it.
1: As we are talking, there's a very big stadium that is being constructed by the national government, 10,000-seater stadium.
12: Wow.
1: Which will be completed by the month of March next year. So we are putting structures in place to support all these young people, especially in developing their talent.
12: Yes.
1: Yes.
12: Beautiful.
0: In fact, Leith, I think it's October the 16th. I'll get back to you. But the general manager and the youth development manager of the Shambana Football Club are coming here. I've got to speak to Adelaide City. They'd like to be there for two of their home games.
12: Okay.
0: And spend a few days learning learning how we coach and develop young people. And they've entered it into this sort of sister club relationship.
12: Yeah, that's great.
0: So it is. It just starts with a bottle of wine and goes to tea, coffee, amazing, education, sport. It's been a great week.
12: It's endless. The opportunities are endless. And you can see the strengthening of the value add between the relationships between the two is terrific. It's lovely to meet you. Thank you for being here in our city, in our state. We hope you've enjoyed your time. Has Gary shown you a great Australian/South Australian tradition food-wise? Is there anything you've tried that you'd never tried before in Kenya, perhaps, that you've tried? Has he given you some fruit chocks? Do you know what they are?
1: Maybe this afternoon.
12: Yes.
1: Yeah.
12: Coffee? Ice coffee.
0: Maybe ice coffee.
12: Ice coffee.
0: I think we'll do that tomorrow. No, we'll do that.
12: Do you like ice cream? Yeah. Have you got a sweet tooth? Do you like ice cream?
1: Yes.
12: Golden North, you could knock some of those. What's the great Kenyan dish that we need to try? What's something, what would, if we were to come and visit you, what would you put on as
1: Of course, you'll miss to have ugali. You know ugali?
0: Ugali? Yeah, we ate it over. Yeah.
12: What's ugali,
1: It's some food made from maize flour corn.
12: Right.
1: Yeah.
12: Yep.
1: But to cook beyond the porridge to harden.
12: Mm. Okay, so corn that harden.
1: Yes.
12: Right.
1: And then you can take with beef.
12: Yep. Meat. That's what I'm after.
1: Yes,
12: Professor.
1: It's very nice. So that's what we miss even when we are here.
12: Right.
0: So when you set the radio station up in Nairobi.
12: Yeah, we're doing an OB from Kenya. My word. We're going to do that for sure. Lovely to see you. Thank you so much for coming in. And again, hope you enjoy your stay. And who knows what the future holds between the relationships between our...
1: You're optimistic. That will be good.
12: Our city, our state, and your county. Well done. His Excellency, Professor Hillary Bartschok, who is the Governor of Bomet County in Kenya. And Gary Collis, where can we get the wine? Gary, for people that are listening, can we still get it?
0: We can still get it.
12: Where do we go?
0: We go to Gary@farmyardandwines.com. au.
12: Well done. The great Gary Collis. Lovely to see you both. Thank you for coming in. 9 minutes to two now.
0: Thank you, Lee.
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12: 5 minutes to two. 8223 0000 is the number if you'd like to join me. 0448 08 1395. Edwin from Campbelltown before we get to the news at two with Mel. Hello, Edwin.
26: G'day, mate. How are you going, Andrew? I'm Lee.
12: Very good, thank you, Edwin.
26: Oh, that's good. Look, I want to mention something to you because I heard that you mentioned about Golden North,
12: yes,
26: ice cream, which I think is absolutely the best in Australia.
12: It is,
26: absolutely.
12: My word.
26: Incredible. And it doesn't use palm oil either. It uses natural ingredients. But I want to mention to you that for quite a while, probably still happening now, Adelaide Zoo, which I used to be a member of a few years ago, they stopped supplying Golden North ice cream, even though it doesn't have palm oil. And they started supplying Magnum, which ice cream, which does have palm oil, and yet in their advertising, they complain always about the palm oil, you know, is used for deforesting Indonesia with the threat to the orangutan.
12: Yes.
26: And I find that strange that they could advertise about the threat to orangutans because of palm oil plantations, and yet they accept Magnum ice cream, which contains palm oil.
12: Well, I remember that controversy, Edwin, but I thought that was sorted. I remember there was a period of time where the Golden North wasn't available at the zoo, but it's well and truly back now.
26: Well, I'm glad it is. I hope it is anyway. Yeah. But yeah, I hope so. And but that was a really bad thing that they did then. But maybe it's got a bit better now. But
12: yes.
26: Yeah. I don't think that they should actually, Australia should support its own, ice cream companies and, you know, whatever makers rather than supporting overseas manufacturers. That's what I think.
8: Yeah, no, absolutely. If you can support South Australian, and it's interesting even having the professor here, the governor from Kenya, to talk about that, that's exactly what it is. It's supporting homegrown. They're trying to do it from a Kenyan point of view. We're trying to do it from an Australian or a South Australian point of view. And it does. It makes sense. When you've got an icon like the Adelaide Zoo, you would think that the capabilities and the things that you're able to buy, absolutely, you would support local before you went to a national or an international type business. But Edwin, I do remember the controversy. I'm pretty sure I'll stand corrected, but I certainly know the last time that I was at the zoo, which has been a while to be fair, because my kids are older now. I haven't been for a while, but they certainly had all of the Golden North delicacies available on offer there. So you can certainly get those again at the zoo. Good on you, Edwin. Thank you for the call. Appreciate that. 0448 08 1395 if you would like to send us a message. Just before we get to the news, we've got plenty of giveaways on the show this afternoon, so keep listening for that. Next hour, Joe Hildebrand will join us. So too, Chris Jarma. Fire up your YouTube and your Facebook a little early on a Friday, 2:30 for Foodie Friday. We'll have some beautiful wine powered with pals. That'll be coming up from 2:30. We've given away the Farmers Market membership giveaway, what's proven very popular, and you can understand why, when a South Australian product like Anthony LaPali returns home and puts on a show, the ilk of the death of the salesman, everyone wants to go. You'll be happy to know that for the last time this week, we've got a double pass to give away for a show tomorrow afternoon. If you've got your long weekend free, if you've got a Saturday afternoon free, you want to get along to the Festival Theatre, we would love to send you off. The Death of a Salesman, starring Anthony LaPaglia, 8223 0055. First caller through, go and see Anthony in all his glory. Death of a Salesman, 8223 0055. And the show wraps up this weekend. $89 tickets available until Sunday.
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23: Showers and 18 today with the 2 o'clock news. I'm Mel Usher. An improvement in ambulance ramping stats in the past month. The number of hours crews spent waiting to transfer patients into our hospitals was down 384 hours in September compared to August. But a total of just over 5,500 hours were logged. 000 calls are up 7.2% compared with the same period last year, equivalent to 18,294 additional emergency calls. Police are urging motorists to slow down this long weekend. 5 lives were lost on SA roads over the same weekend last year, 3 on regional roads and 2 in the metro area. Police have launched a new campaign called What Will Your Speeding Cost You, featuring a child's doll left at a roadside memorial.
9: A few Ks over is all it takes. And how would you cope with a fine you can't afford or the stress of going to court? Could you deal with an injury forever or the guilt of killing your best friend? You can change what happens next just by choosing to slow down. What will your speeding cost you?
23: The new Greens leader argues the government should have picked more of a fight with the banks as part of the ban on card surcharges. The changes, which stop businesses passing on the fees they're charged by merchants to customers, also include a lowering of the fee which is charged to the business itself. David Shoebridge says there is room to do more on the end of financial institutions.
16: You know, what's always been needed is holding the banks to account. You know, the banks who still want to pass on their costs, and not only costs, make profit from, you know, someone trying to run their coffee shop, someone trying to run their small business.
23: The ANZ is dumping KPMG as its auditor, ending a relationship stretching back almost 6 decades. The accounting giant won't be allowed to bid for the new contract. It comes amid the fallout from its whistleblower and confidential data scandal. An aviation expert says airlines like Fly Dubai that were allegedly hacked by a co-pilot doesn't have the same vetting processes as well-known airlines. It comes after the flight from Dubai to Tel Aviv plunged into a steep dive this week when one of the pilots stabbed the captain and a passenger rushed to the cockpit to help bring the plane under control. Neil Hansford, chairman at Strategic Aviation Solutions, says newer airlines don't have some of the same processes in place.
17: They don't have the facilities that we have in Australia, that if you're a captain and you don't feel that the first officer that you're flying with is safe, you don't have to go to the company. In the case of Qantas, you go to an independent body, so you're not seen to be grassing on your buddy.
23: And more new music for Paul McCartney fans. He's re-releasing his last album, The Boys of Dungeon Lane, with an additional 4 songs. Now turning to 5AA sport, and the Adelaide 36ers take on Illawarra on the road tonight. Nick Rakosevich will again be stepping in for injured centre Isaac Humphries. Coach Trevor Gleeson says he's been impressive.
18: Normally Nick plays that backup role, doesn't he, off the bench, so he's really stepped in and taken that responsibility. We need him. Quite simple, we need him. We don't need him to be crazy stuff out there. We need him, and he's been good for us.
23: Melbourne will continue to look to improve their forward line mix this off-season despite missing out on Hawthorn's Cal Shadia. The 21-year-old has re-signed with the Hawks on a 2-year deal, turning down interest from the D's. Melbourne list manager Tim Lamb says the club are after players who complement their playing style.
20: You can never have too much talent ahead of the ball. Look at all the footy this year, scoring has increased, and even during the finals there were some really big scores put on the park. So we're looking for certain types of players to fit in with the way we play, you know, a certain athletic profile, certain skill level that complements what we've already got.
23: And Sydney will receive a second round pick as compensation for Joel Amati leaving Carlton. Now checking 5AA traffic.
21: Reports of a crash on the Southern Expressway causing some very minor delays southbound approaching Sheriff's Road. Also works in Bedford Park on Marion Road.

0: last. Showers 18 today, a possible shower tomorrow 19, Sunday partly cloudy and 20, and the same on Monday. Right now it's 17 degrees on 5AA, always Adelaide.
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2: Thank you for spending some time with us on this Friday afternoon. It is 5 minutes after two. Big hour on the way. We'll check in with the Weather Bureau, have a look at your weekend's weather. Chris Jarma, the all-important foodie Friday from 2:30. You can watch as well as listen via our YouTube channel or our Facebook page. Foodie Friday, thanks to Jarma's Kitchen, Smeg and Pals from 2:30. And we'll speak to Joe Hildebrand in just 1 minute because there is plenty going on in the world of federal politics. Before we do, Alan from Vale Park, congratulations to you. Off to see Death of a Salesman, the great Anthony LaPaglia, tomorrow at the Festival Theatre, so enjoy that. And our market membership winners, congratulations Mary from Theberton, Maria from Virginia and Floyd from Fullerton. Thank you for being a part of it. Still to come before 4 o'clock, we'll give you and three friends the chance to get along to Cheese Fest, which returns to Adelaide on the 18th of October. So that's coming up before 4 o'clock. Joe Hildebrand, you can read his work online and in the papers across the weekend. News Corp columnist. Lovely to have you on, Joe. Welcome.
3: Always a great pleasure, Leith. How are you, my friend?
2: Very well, thank you. What a week it was. You know, we're hanging out. It's like lead up to Christmas. We're just waiting to hear the dulcet tones of Michelle Bullock.
4: Higher interest rates are needed to ensure inflation returns to target. Inflation is too high and has been driven by domestic capacity pressures. The inflation impulse from the Middle East conflict is in addition to this. Domestic spending and investment have been stronger than expected despite weak sentiment and the softening in housing market conditions. Productivity growth remains weak and the labour market remains a little tight. And outside of Australia, the global economy has also been more resilient than many expected.
2: Did you have an RBA watch party? Do you get together? How do you celebrate?
3: Look, I was going to, but then it turns out I couldn't afford it. So, it has been an absolutely brutal week for homeowners and mortgage holders, and indeed for pretty much everybody, because this is not good news for Australia. It is not good news for the economy. And it is probably the first of two or three rate hikes that we're going to see, possibly another one in November, possibly another one early next year. And more importantly, and your very astute listeners will have picked up on some of the really important things that Michelle Bullock said in that statement. And it can sound pretty dry, but when you know what to listen for, she is delivering the mother of all uppercuts to the government. So she has said very pointedly that the problem with inflation being high, that what is causing it is capacity in the economy, in the local domestic economy. That is the first reason she gave. So that basically tortures the argument by the Treasurer that this is all because of the war in Iran. So she said that the problem is the capacity in the economy, the local economy, and that the war in Iran is just another factor on top of that. Mm-hmm. Now, what that is code for is that there is not enough, too much demand, and not enough supply, that the demand is outweighing supply. This is basic, you know, economics 101, as the former Reserve Bank Governor Philip Lowe said this week as well, and he's come out swinging even harder against the government. So basically, there is too much spending. People are trying to buy more stuff than the economy can produce, and this goes into her further comments that you would have just heard, which is exactly that spending is too high. Obviously, public spending is a part of that. And more importantly, productivity is too low. It is not growing fast enough. Now, all these things are direct attacks on or criticisms of the government. It has not increased economic productivity, i.e. enabled our producers to deliver more or less, if you like, be more efficient and deliver the more stuff. And therefore, it is not keeping up with the demand caused by public and private spending.

0: and therefore inflation is going up because products can afford to be more expensive because there's not enough of them, and more and more people spending more and more money wanting to get them. And again, she said that the overseas factors, she says other economies overseas, and again, this scotches the claims that this is a global problem and Australia is just going along for the ride. There's other economies overseas have been more resilient. They have not faced the crunches that Australia's economy has. So it is a real slap in the face, it has to be said, for the Treasurer. He fell out with one RBA governor whose contract he didn't renew, and that former governor came out and was absolutely scathing, basically accused the Treasurer of not understanding, you know, the high school economics. And even the current government, selected, appointed by the Treasurer himself, has now openly contradicted him as to what the actual real major driving causes of inflation are. And let's not forget that, you know, rate hikes began long before the war in Iran did, yes, as well. So
1: Joe, you know, when we hear all the time the government spending, what are they spending it on?
0: Yeah, look, lots of things. And some of it is, you know, some of it is important stuff, like, for example, aged care. You know, this is an area where there's been terrible abuse, neglect, and just a general lack of resources, lack of beds, a lack of rooms in aged care facilities. And the government, the federal government, is responsible for a huge chunk of that. And so, you know, they've been, you know, spending money on that.
1: Mm-hmm.
0: The NDIS is an absolutely huge one as well. And again, that is something that needs to be cleaned up very, very quickly. But I think, what, $50 billion or something like that? That's huge, huge outlay. So there's that stuff. And then there's things that often we cry out for. So we cry out for, say, we say, cut the fuel excise. Now, that's inflationary as well. It might not look like it,
1: yes,
0: because the price of fuel comes down, or doesn't go up as much, more to the point, but the cost of fuel remains the same. It's just that the government is effectively paying for a cut of it, paying for 26 cents of the litre, for example,
1: yep,
0: of it. So you're not, but that's still what the fuel costs. So again, you know, energy bill relief, when the government was basically subsidising energy bills. Now, all of those things are inflationary, because if we're not paying as much for fuel, this sounds pretty crazy, doesn't it? But if we're not paying as much for fuel, or we're not paying as much for electricity, even though those costs are huge and killing us, then we've got more money to spend on other stuff.
1: Yes.
0: So you know, all those measures, you know, all those measures are in place.
1: Yeah, because I often hear, you'll hear 5AA listeners call up and talk about frivolous spending of government. I just wonder where that is. Now, occasionally you'll hear something across, and there's a lot of people who just want to cut off foreign aid full stop, or, you know, monies that are put into issues, I guess, that they don't feel are worthy of that. But I think,
0: yeah,
1: you know, the poor Treasurer is not just federally, but across the board too. Everyone's got their hand out. So
0: that's,
1: I don't know.
0: That's right. Like, you'll often have, often the same people who accuse the government of spending too much are the same people who say, you know, you've got to cut the price of petrol.
1: Hmm.
0: And again, that is a government expenditure.
1: That's right.
0: Even though it may not look like it. Also, foreign aid is one of the few areas of government spending that's not inflationary, because it's money that's going into overseas economies, not into the Australian economy. So foreign aid does not have any inflationary pressure.
1: Well, no, you wouldn't have enjoyed that. Michelle Bullock with a bit of a whack during the week. He did speak on Sunrise on 7 during the week, whether he is to blame.
2: When it comes to government spending, we've been able to get that down quite substantially since we've come to office. Government as a share, spending as a share of the economy has come down considerably in the last 4 or 5 years or so, and that's been a deliberate policy from us to find savings so that when we're funding things like strengthening Medicare and boosting bulk billing, investing in public hospitals, so that we've been able to make room for that. So we found about $180 billion in savings. We've delivered two surpluses. We've got the deficits way down. We've been able to manage our public debt to levels which are much, much lower than other countries. But we know that there's always more work to do.
1: Reminds me of the AFL, Joe. We're going great. Umpiring's never been better. And the fans are going, really? I'm not sure you're right there. But
0: yeah, that's right. Anyway. Well, I mean, but the first thing to remember when you talk about, you know, reducing government spending over the past, you know, 4 or 5 years, that is effectively comparing it to the COVID era of 2019 to 22,
1: yes.
0: When, of course, the government threw everything at propping up businesses and, you know, and basically just keeping the country limping along during lockdown. And so, again, that's coming off sort of unprecedented stratospheric highs of government spending as a proportion of GDP, which would have been at, you know, I don't have the exact figures, but during COVID, government spending as a proportion of GDP would have been absolutely astronomical because the GDP almost ground to a halt. So there's that. And then, interestingly, you know, talking about levels of debt, suddenly it's a sort of, you know, if you want to keep the AFL analogy going, the goalposts shift. So suddenly, instead of comparing the level of debt to what it was a few years ago, because it's actually higher, he then compares the level of debt to that of other countries. And again, it's difficult to know which other countries he's talking about because you've got his own governor of the Reserve Bank, the independent monetary body, saying that, in fact, other economies have fared better than Australia in weathering these international pressures. So it's all a bit, you know, saying we're going, it just doesn't, look, it just doesn't, a government telling people that things are actually going great when people themselves feel like the you know, the ground is falling out from beneath their feet is never it never ends well, shall we say.
1: No, the ties between them and the AFL is just hilarious. We've never umpired better. Not sure that's quite right. Hey, what's going on with the Greens? So they've had a big week too with their whole leadership battle.
0: Yeah, so it's sad for Larissa Waters, whatever your politics, and I'm certainly no friend of the Greens, the lentil-munching, sandal-wearing, basket-weaving anyway,
1: not to generalise, but
0: not to generalise, but they all are. But yeah, Larissa Waters, though, terrible, you know, sad news. She has health problems, kidney problems, and she's stepping aside or stepping down as leader. Great, whatever, no problem. Then we get to the really fun stuff, which is just how miserable, embittered, and petty the Greens really are. So we've had Maureen Faruqi was the favourite to win the leadership, precisely because she is the most crazily, radically, insufferably left wing, like the full box and dice, you know, identity politics, grievance politics. I mean, she said she couldn't mourn the Queen because she couldn't mourn an imperialist colonial oppressor. You know, all this sort of just
1: extreme,
0: outrageous undergraduate stuff that, despite the fact that she's, I think, 62 years old or something, she still hasn't managed to get over. And despite the fact that she's had absolutely every possible advantage imaginable since her family came to Australia, she still claims to be the victim of terrible racism, racism that propelled her to the Senate somehow. And so she was odds on to win, or she certainly thought she was. And indeed, she probably would have won. And this is what she came out afterwards. She said, oh, if it had been a membership vote, I would have won. And here we get to the duck's nuts. Because, of course, the Greens talk about democracy and accountability. And if you go to their website and say, we're member-driven, it's all about the members. They're not member-driven at all. The members get absolutely no say in the leadership. Unlike the Democrats before they imploded, probably because the members had a vote. And also, of course, unlike the Labor Party, which tries to avoid members vote for every possible leadership ballot because, again, it's a crazy system that is too volatile. But still, on paper, has a leadership contest that's 50-50 between the caucus vote and the rank-and-file vote, the membership vote. But the Greens, no. Not only are they incredibly highly secretive in their state councils, that all happen behind closed doors, but their leadership contests do not involve the members at all. It involves this sort of secretive cabal of the MPs going away on this retreat. It's just so hippie. It's ridiculous. And then basically sorting out amongst themselves. I think the vote numbers did sort of come out in the end, but often a deal is just sort of done and the leaders come out. And this is how Larissa Waters emerged, almost like Aphrodite from the foam. Is just sort of a consensus has been reached that these are all the leaders. And I say these are all the leaders because they're such collectivists, they end up having about 20 of them. You had Larissa Waters as a leader and then two deputy leaders, of which Maureen Faruqi was one.
3: Yep.
0: So, but anyway, whatever, if we can keep the AFL analogy going. Yep. So instead of accepting the umpire's decision, saying, oh, well, fair enough, but thanks to my colleagues, I accept the result. This is the system. This is the party I joined, I've been deputy leader of, and, you know, the people have spoken. Maureen Faruqi comes out and says, it's not fair. We can't call ourselves a grassroots party because we don't have the members, because we don't let the members vote. And if the members had a vote, I would have won. So there, meh. Reminds me of Jacinda Allen next door saying, you know, oh, look, I've decided to resign as premier, but if I had have gone to a vote, I would have won.
3: Yes.
0: It's like, oh, right, yeah. And it sounds pathetic and embittered whenever you say it. It is an incredibly kind of, I suppose, it's just sad. It's just really sad to watch a grown woman, or a grown man, of course, but a grown woman in this case, just, you know, carrying on like this and sooking and not being able to be gracious. She quit as deputy as well, or didn't contest
1: toys
0: to be deputy. So you throw the toys out of the cot, picked up her bat and ball and gone home.
3: Yep.
0: And that's probably a colonialist, imperialist analogy to bring cricket into it. So,
1: but can I say, also on the footy analogy, and I know we've run a few of these today, I look at Sarah Hanson-Young and think she'd be great. So she's nowhere near it, Joe. David Shoebridge gets the nod.
0: That's exactly right. So David Shoebridge gets the nod. And again, this is a party that talks about oppression, you know, racial oppression, gender oppression. They're currently tearing themselves apart over trans issues, you know, expelling their founder for saying a woman's a woman. And all this stuff, all this sort of toxic identity politics that completely consumes them. And who have they made their leader? A straight, white, rich, middle-aged man.
1: Yeah, it's bonkers.
0: As a guy who, last I checked, he lives in Woollahra, in Sydney's eastern suburbs. He's got another three investment properties, or at least he did a few years ago. It's astonishing. And so, you know, the hypocrisy is mind-blowing in and of itself. But yes, everyone in the public more generally, I think, sees Sarah Hanson-Young as the face of the Greens. Mm-hmm. She's their best communicator. She's their most photogenic by a country mile. So why isn't she the leader?
1: Strange.
0: Well, the answer is, Leith, I'll tell you why. You ready?
1: Yep.
0: She's too right-wing.
1: Really?
0: Among the Greens, among the Greens membership.
1: Wow.
0: But even among the Greens, MPs, the parliamentary party, for whom even Maureen Faruqi was a bridge too far. So David Shoebridge got about 6 votes, I think. Maureen got about 3. And Sarah Hanson-Young got only 2.
1: Yeah, she got
0: and then
1: 2.
0: There were a couple of others who just got 1 each. But Sarah Hanson-Young is considered too much of a moderate. She's considered too not left-wing enough.
1: Can I tell you, Joe, every time Sarah comes on the show or comes in, board lights up. Like, that is not the thought of the 5AA listeners. In fact, I cop grief for having her on.
0: This is exactly what I'm saying. The Greens are so ridiculously loco, so just bonkers radical.
1: Yep.
0: Bonkers hyper left. Like, we're talking card carrying commies in some cases.
1: Wow.
0: That Sarah Hanson-Young, who everyone else in Australia sees as being part of the loony left herself, the Greens base and the Greens MPs say, no, she's too far to the right. Like, get your head around that.
1: That is crazy. Joe, always great to chat. We'll be reading your article this weekend. Enjoy your weekend, your long weekend.
0: Love your work. Thanks, Lee. You too, mate.
1: Joe Hildebrand, News Corp columnist. You can read his work across the weekend in the Tizer or online. What about that?
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1: So I found myself the other day just on YouTube having a look around. It was early in the morning. Clicked on the 5AA live stream. Got to watch a bit of Stacey and Jono. Great to see so many people do that. If you're a Friday regular for the live stream, either our YouTube channel or if you prefer to do it via 5AA on Facebook, start it now because after this next break and our headlines, Chris Jarmer is here from Jarmer's Kitchen. We'll be able to see him whip up a Malaysian laksa this afternoon. What do you pair with that? We'll find out from Sam and Jamie at Parafield Airport Liquor. That's all to come in the next half hour. Stay with us after 3 o'clock too. If you're someone who lives in the seat of Elizabeth, you'll be interested to hear from your member today. Ella Shaw will be here in our Meet the Member segment. Wonder what the issues of Elizabeth are. It'd have to be a road. It's always a road. We'll find out from the member. She'll join us from 3 o'clock. And as I say, I want to find out between now and 4 o'clock if you've ever gone to a concert or performance where maybe the band or artist didn't have a whole catalogue of hits. Maybe they had just one really, really good song. Well, if that is the case, you'll be interested in my guest from 3:30 this afternoon because we'll speak to the team from Men Without Hats who had an incredible hit with the Safety Dance back in 1982-83. Remember this tune on the dance floors of Adelaide? The beauty is it's been beloved for 40 years, popular as ever, so we'll speak to Ivan Doroschuk who is the lead singer and the original founder in the 3:30 hour. But you're welcome to call us or text. Just before we get to Chris Jarma and Foodie Friday on the other side, we have 4 tickets to Cheese Fest to give away. It's on Sunday, the 18th of October. The weekend itself is the 17th and the 18th, but our tickets for the Sunday, you and 3 friends can get along. First caller through, 8223 0055. Cheese Fest is back at Rundle Park, 17, 18 October, cheesefest.com.au.
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16: Good afternoon, Mel Usher with the news headlines. An improvement in ambulance ramping stats in the past month, but a total of just over 5,500 hours were still logged. Jetstar promises a fresh round of industrial action over the long weekend won't cause disruptions to passengers. The eSafety Commissioner has exposed critical security failures across the world's most popular video games. And in sport, the Adelaide 36ers take on Illawarra tonight. The 5AA forecast, showers this afternoon, a possible shower tomorrow, 19. Right now, it's 17 degrees. We'll have more news at 3 on 5AA, always Adelaide.
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1: Chris, lovely to see you. Welcome.
18: Hello, Lee.
1: Happy Friday. Great to see you.
18: Yes, happy Friday.
1: We are whipping up an absolute favourite today, the Malaysian laksa.
18: So this is a Malaysian laksa. There's a lot of different types of laksas. You've got Penang laksa.
1: Yes.
18: You've got curry laksa, Sarawak laksa.
1: Yep.
18: Johor laksa.
1: Okay.
18: Lasam laksa.
1: Right.
18: This one's is probably, I'd say, a Sarawak laksa,
1: okay,
18: which is very Malaysian style, so yes. It's finished with coconut milk.
1: Can I just, before you continue, so we've got, this is great for the live stream because people get to see the nuts and bolts of how radio works. You asked Lyndon from work here, he's after a particular bowl. Lyndon, come across for 1 second. So you want a bigger bowl for your Luxa?
18: I wanted a ceramic, just a right. bit bigger than that.
1: Look at
18: one.
1: This though, Lyndon has found you the Sample Premiership Trophy. Look at that. That might be a little bit big, Lyndon, but thank you. What is that? Is that a fruit bowl?
18: No, that's a wine cooler.
1: Really?
18: Or a fruit bowl.
1: Thank you, though, Lyndon. We appreciate that. But see, if we didn't have the live stream, Facebook and YouTube, people don't get to see that. So we'll find you
18: one. I'm doing chicken, beef and prawn today. The recipe, you can put squid in it. You can do chicken. You can do
1: Do you normally seafood. Do a combination of Luxa, a bit of everything?
18: We have it on the menu. We had it on the menu as a combo.
1: Yes.
18: Or you choose what you want.
1: Okay.
18: So what I've done is I've silkened some chicken, which
1: silken?
18: Means corn flour and water.
1: Right.
18: To help give it that Chinese restaurant soft feel.
1: I must admit, I'm unfamiliar with the term silken. So do you cut it finely?
18: Just cut it into little strips like you would pasta, and then you throw a little bit of water on there with a little bit of corn flour.
1: Okay.
18: So we want to cook this.
1: Right, so you got silken chicken.
18: And silken beef.
1: Silken beef, right. Any particular beef that you use for that? Any that does?
18: Look,
1: is there one better beef for Luxa?
18: You can use topside. If you've got some porterhouse in the fridge, you can use some porterhouse.
1: Okay.
18: Yeah, probably porterhouse topside.
1: Yep.
18: Or stir fry cut that you get from the butcher.
1: Right.
18: So we're going to just let that cook.
1: So this is in your boiling pot.
18: Then we'll start to get our Luxa recipe ready.
1: Yes.
18: So we want to start with one tin of coconut milk.
1: This is on 5AA.com.au and our social media. So half a cup of...
18: So this is about 400 mils of coconut milk.
1: Right.
18: Let me just turn this over.
1: Yep.
18: And I need 625 water.
1: 625 mils of water. Okay.
18: Now this recipe, if you find it too hot, you can always add a little bit more coconut milk to dull it down.
1: Do you like a bit of punch with your Luxa, a little bit of chilli?
18: I don't like a lot chilli.
1: Okay.
18: But I notice this recipe, it's so delicious at the start.
1: Yep.
18: And not too hot. But as you get through the bowl, it sort of starts to...
1: Yes, gets the eyes watering.
18: ...increase a little bit.
1: Gotcha. Hey, can I just quickly side note? I don't know if it's just me. Maybe I'm a little fussy with this. Have you noticed with chicken lately, if you're cutting up a chicken breast, have you noticed that half the breast is good and the other half is very sort of stringy?
18: No, but today I had some chicken breast and some of it was like... Yeah, I had one
1: terrible.
18: The other day. It was a weird texture. And then today I had one with lots of blood.
1: I'm sure that I'll get a call from the poultry. Anytime I mention chicken, I get in trouble for this. But what we've had to do, we've had to start just throwing that aside for the dogs. You're right. It's full of vein. It's full of blood. There's like a really stringy, I don't know, maybe there's chicken farmers that can tell us. But one part of the breast is perfect. And the other part, if you're making schnitzels,
18: unless it gets bashed around,
1: I don't know.
18: Okay, so... Yeah. Key ingredient for this is the one and only chili paste with soybean bean oil.
1: Yep.
18: So we need 1 1/4 teaspoons of that.
1: Is that from a traditional supermarket or do you have to go to a fancy supermarket
18: now,
1: for that?
18: I have seen this on supermarket online, but then when I went to go to that particular supermarket, they didn't have it.
1: Right.
18: But it's always at the Asian grocer.
1: Gotcha. Don't you love an Asian grocer?
18: Oh, I do. So 1 1/4.
1: Around the corner from us on Henley Beach Road, do you go to that one or the one in Gouger Street? Where's your Asian...
18: I go Henley Beach Road or same owner has one just off Port Road.
1: Right.
18: On Findon Road.
1: Okay.
18: Hogan's Heroes. This is the Luxa paste to get.
1: Okay.
18: Hogan's Luxa paste.
1: Western Australia?
18: Made in Western Australia as well. So
1: there you go.
18: So again, with this one we want 1 1/4.
1: Yep.
18: So you tablespoon.
1: Got coconut milk, bit of water, you've got your Luxa and your fancy
18: soybean
1: chili paste with soybean
18: oil. I call it the Asian Vegemite.
1: Oof, that's got some bite to it, huh?
18: Okay, so now we want to get that simmering away.
1: You can see Chris whipping up a storm here on Facebook and YouTube.
18: And while we do that, we'll prepare our... Oh, so in there we're going to put our... 2 lime leaves. How much fish sauce?
1: Oh, are you happy with this one?
18: Oh, no, it's fine. I'll just use this little bowl.
1: Thank you, Lyndon.
18: Thank you for trying.
1: Lyndon has been running up and down 2 flights of stairs trying to find you an appropriate bowl.
18: Someone's taken the cereal bowl that I was going to use.
1: The Thomas Seymour Hill Trophy, which apparently is.
18: All right, then we got 1 tablespoon of fish sauce.
1: Yep.
18: Into the soup.
1: Luxa popular at Jarmer's Kitchen?
18: When it wasn't, this recipe came from Air at David Jones when I was there. And people still ring up and say, can you make that Luxa for me that you had on the menu at Air?
1: This was on North Terrace, wasn't it, at David Jones?
18: And we do it on request.
1: Gotcha, okay.
18: So then we got...
1: I like the idea of that, by request. So by the way, sorry, I missed this point. So you've put the chicken and beef to one side, so you're just letting that sit for a while?
18: I need to take that out of the water, actually.
1: Okay.
18: So I'll do that now. So you can pre-cook your chicken and your beef like this.
1: Yep.
18: I'll take that out.
1: Do you ever have the concern of not cooking the chicken well enough, or because they're smaller pieces?
18: This will be well and truly
1: cooked. Be cooked through.
18: And the prawns, because they're not going to take long to cook, we're going to cook them in the soup.
1: Okay.
18: Okay, let's prep some... Oh, now we want some sugar and some palm sugar, or white sugar is fine. So we want a half a tablespoon of that. I'll just wash this...
1: We had a controversial call earlier from Edwin about this. Is palm sugar used often? Because there's a bit of a... People don't really like to use palm sugar, do they? Because of the way it's...
18: No, I think it's palm oil.
1: Palm oil.
18: But I don't know. I don't know what the different... Palm sugar comes from, obviously, palm.
1: Yep.
18: But the way I think palm oil is produced is...
1: Because that's where the orangutans get in trouble. Okay.
18: So you can use brown sugar or normal sugar.
1: Okay.
18: Or palm sugar.
1: Gotcha.
18: What does it say?
1: I like you've sugar. Got your secret herbs and spices on the on the back here.
18: But you know why? Because I forgot my glasses and I can't read this one. So I zoomed it in on the phone and then wrote it on the back. And then we want a little half a spoon of some chicken powder.
1: Right.
18: And then that will cook
1: you
18: away.
1: You remind me, sometimes you watch on YouTube just random videos of things that attract you. There's a great website called Drumeo where they get a drummer to come and perform a song they've never heard before. And the drummers like you, they write down all these little notes that only they would understand because it must be beat and time and all the rest of it. And that's what you remind me of, that you've got... Nobody would understand that other than you, I would think. There's just random numbers in... No particular order.
18: And no ingredients next to them.
1: That's right, but it's the genius, you know. Okay. So a bit of red onion.
18: A little bit of red onion is going to go in our Luxa.
1: Got some bean sprouts in your...
18: Bean sprouts, coriander, and here I've got some little fried tofu puffs.
1: Right.
18: And these are great. You can use hard tofu,
1: yep.
18: Preferably a firm tofu, or if these tofu puffs are really good because when you cut these up, they actually soak up the soup or the Luxa.
1: You're a tofu guy?
18: I actually don't mind it now. I never really was a big fan, but I remember when my first child was born, Charlotte, and we used to go to the sushi restaurant, and her favourite dish became agadashi tofu.
1: Right.
18: Which is a soft, silken tofu basically served in a bowl of miso soup type thing.
1: Right.
18: And she would love that, and I had it. I used to love it as well.
1: You can tell you're from a family of chefs when your young daughter's favourite food, because most young kids' favourite food is, I don't know, you know, minced
18: nuggets.
1: Minced chicken nuggets or what was it? Agadashi soup.
18: Agadashi tofu.
1: Agadashi tofu.
18: It's tofu which is tempura battered.
1: Right.
18: And then it sits in a miso style soup.
1: Gosh.
18: You should try it.
1: Yeah, sounds delicious.
18: All right, I brought you a new toy.
1: Thanks.
18: You know how you were scared of the last grader?
1: I was going to lose my...
18: Have a go at this one. I ordered this online the other day.
1: Okay.
18: So this will...
1: Oh,
18: so
1: look at
18: that. You peel that like a carrot.
1: Would you like me to do that into the bowl or no? Just on a plate somewhere?
18: Yeah, I'll give you a plate.
1: All right. Yeah, no, I got some feedback from my wife on that. We were discussing the mandolin that you had the week before.
18: Yeah.
1: Where I did say I was very concerned.
18: How good's that thing?
1: Oh, it's amazing. Look at it. It's cutting through like a hot knife through butter. This is beautiful.
18: So that's a Japanese vegetable shredder, which basically is turning that carrot into julienne, we call it.
1: See,
18: in French.
1: So you're... Oh, yeah. Well, you're... And then Jessica reminded me, as you did too, it's the one where the blades are up on the julienne. You know, because your blades were down. They were sort of more a loop. Whereas those old school 80s juliennes that you used to buy from Tim Shaw at Dentil, now I've got nothing to hold on to. That's my only drama. How do I do that,
18: that's right.
1: Chris?
18: See, that's this, almost enough.
1: This is why.
13: Yeah, how more people didn't lose their fingers, housewives and stuff. So your algorithm and your internet would be full of all these kind of utensils.
18: Oh, yes.
13: They're just like a wonder world of things that you want to buy and see and do.
18: I wanted to bring it in for one of the dishes coming up. You know what I... Did I tell you about my white clear soy?
13: No.
18: I found clear soy when I was overseas in France.
13: Oh.
18: And I've been trying to find it here and could never find it.
13: Do we not have it here?
18: No. But then I found it on a website and I ordered like 8 bottles of this clear soy sauce. And say, why do you want a clear soy sauce? So
13: why?
18: Say you were doing a sashimi fish dish and you don't want that dark soy to ruin the colour or the look of the fish.
13: You use white.
18: And it has the same flavour.
13: Isn't that interesting?
18: All right, so our soup. So what you would normally do is bring this to the boil and I would normally strain it.
13: Yep.
18: So that's not quite come to the boil yet.
13: What on earth is in your Google search? White soy and like your career must be coming to your house going, what have you got now?
18: But you know I've got that obsession with those ushies now.
13: Yeah, that's right, your squishies. Are you enjoying them? They're good, huh?
18: The best one, I've got to bring you one in. The best one was this potato.
13: Right.
18: Food.
13: Yeah, of course.
18: It looks so much like a real potato.
13: Yes.
18: And the texture of it is the best out of all of them.
13: I think Ella might have that one. It's got a bit of crunch through it. There's one that Ella's got, the squishy, where you press it and it's got crunchy bits in it.
18: Nah, this one's, it's soft but not too soft.
13: I saw you got the stick of butter, which I think everyone who has an ushy, squishy, whatever they're called.
18: But what I did is I bought 5 of these potatoes and I put them in a bowl.
13: Right.
18: And I've got them at work and they look like a bowl of potatoes.
13: So people think.
18: So they look exactly like a Kestrel chat potato.
13: Oh, beautiful. Yeah.
18: All right, do you want to throw to the break?
13: Should we take a break?
18: Talk about the wine?
13: Foodie Friday, Chris Jummer is here. Hope you're enjoying it, not just on your radio, but you can watch it every Friday from 2:30 on Facebook and YouTube. Chris's meal today is the Malaysian Laksa. And you can see that on 5AA.com.au and our socials. On the other side of the break, we'll find out what wine we will pair with this. Chris Jummer, Jummer's Kitchen. Smegan Powers, if you're building or renovating, first choice should be the Smeg Showroom there at Debney Distributors. And of course, with Jamie, Sam and all the team. The difference with Peg and Smells, they are the home of Australia's great wines. I might have put those two words together. It's coming up on the other side. More Foodie Friday next.
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13: Foodie Friday, thanks to Jarmer's Kitchen, thanks to Smeg and the great team from Powers. Much like a football game, I was just being sledged before as Tim Ginever walked past. He was having a crack at my carrot shaving ability. Chris Jarmer is here. We're cooking his Malaysian laksa.
18: Not too bad.
13: Thank you. Appreciate that. Thank you, Chris. I appreciate that. We've got a very special celebrity taste tester today. You know her, you love her from the weekend show, and of course she does this particular segment too. But today she's coming on as a guest judge / foodie. That would be 5AA's own Angie McBride. Angie, lovely to see you. Thank you for coming across.
18: I'm
4: a little bit nervous.
13: Yes.
4: Because I've always been interested in laksa. I've never tried it.
13: Yes.
4: The chili factor has scared me away because I have a little bit of aversion to chili. What will happen if I have it and then something disastrous happens?
18: It's not a lingering chili, no. So it's not going to set your lips on fire or anything.
4: No, I'm a little bit allergic.
13: A little bit anaphylactic. Do you have an EpiPen here? Do you have a
4: Neffy? Will you be prepared if something disastrous goes on?
13: Of course,
18: we will.
4: There's the AFib thing on the wall there.
13: I've always wanted to use it. Murph, our fire warden is always around if we need someone. So, now, do you want to try the wine first?
18: Yes.
4: If I have to, I'm not a wine drinker, but I'll do it for.
13: Thank you.
4: I'll do it for the job because I'm a trooper. Considering you're not.
13: Thank
4: you.
18: Sam and Jamie have paired us with a Mazzy Grenache Rosé from the McLaren Vale.
13: Yes, I think you pronounce it the Mazzy, but yes,
18: Mazzy,
13: like that.
18: Sorry, Mazzy.
13: Yes.
4: You know.
13: Oh, I'm all over
4: good.
13: It. I'm all over the McLaren Vale. Normally $26 a bottle, $19.99.
4: Bargain.
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4: If you're not a wine drinker, I think probably rosé is the best, isn't it, Chris? It's a little bit lighter and doesn't taste winey, if that makes any
18: sense. And rosé is a perfect match with Asian, like slightly spicy cheers.
13: Love the way you hold your wine. Can I tell you, this is styled on the famous dry rosés of Europe, the Grenache sauce from McLaren Vale. Fruit perfume texture. It's got a mix of Asian spice, carries through a strawberry, musk and tangerine palette.
18: Actually, and the colour is...
13: It is a beautiful colour.
18: Not unlike your jumper. It's not a normal rosé colour.
13: It's kind of like a rose gold. I've seen jewellery very similar.
18: It's like the iPhone that comes out.
13: That's right. That's right.
18: Yeah.
13: Dishes both savoury and sweet. So you enjoyed that, Angie? The Mazzy Grenache Rosé. 26 a bottle normally. 5AA special. Thank you, Jamie. Thank you, Sam. Powerslicker.com.au. $19.99 a bottle.
4: You can really see on the camera how short I am.
13: Yeah, I was just going to say, we're like that movie Twins.
4: We are.
13: Arnold and, what's his name? Danny DeVito.
18: Danny DeVito. I love that movie.
13: Yeah.
4: Anyway, how tall are you?
13: 6'2", 6'3".
4: Yeah, I'm 5 foot. You can really notice, can't you?
13: Are you 5 foot?
4: Yeah.
13: Are you 5 foot?
4: Like,
13: or are you
4: 151 centimetres.
18: And size, what, 5 shoes or something?
4: No, about 7.
18: 7?
13: Nice.
4: Anyway, so we digress.
13: That's right.
18: Today we're using a fresh Hokkien noodle.
4: Right. I do love a bit of Hokkien noodle.
18: You can use a rice noodle.
13: Yep.
18: So what I would normally do, you'd have your, if you get all the family's bowls out, or you can put a big pot on the table.
13: Yes.
18: But if you were serving it up, you'd put a little bit of onion.
13: I always ask these questions because I don't know, but
4: yeah,
13: I figure it's good
4: to
13: for the
4: onion. Out, I'll be honest with you.
13: Good for the audience here. That can be Chris's one.
4: See, I'm not as bad as Leith. I can get myself across the line, but
18: your bean
4: onion
18: shoots.
4: And chili, the two things, amazing.
18: We'll put a little.
13: The difference between a Hokkien noodle, Chris, and a rice noodle, is there any difference really?
18: So rice noodle is gluten free.
13: Oh,
18: Hokkien
13: right.
18: noodle is like an egg style, but has flour in it.
13: So Angie, you don't want onion in yours. Linda, grab you this bowl if you'd like this for your.
4: No, that's fine.
13: Do you want us to find
4: the little one? Will be fine because they'll just be a little taste test.
13: Okay. Yes.
18: You want a little bowl?
4: This is quite a common thing now, though, isn't it, Chris? Look at all that veg. I do love a bit of tofu. I see some tofu there.
18: Probably the most.
4: I'm a tofu fan.
18: Probably the most popular Luxa in Adelaide, and everyone would know this place.
5: Yes.
18: The little corner one in the market.
13: Little corner one in that market.
4: Yes, I know. Is that across from Charlesworth?
18: It's across from the camera shop.
4: Yeah, yeah, correct.
13: Oh, yeah, I've seen.
4: So it is very good for you.
13: On the northern side, as in the built-in area?
18: So the camera shop's here on this side.
13: Correct,
18: on the
13: right across. So diagonal street. From...
18: On your Before way to On your way to O'Connell.
13: Gotcha. Yeah. That was Bob Francis's favourite haunt.
4: Yeah. Was it?
13: Yeah, you can never get a seat in there ever. It's a little bit like... Lechias. You can normally never get a seat at Lechias.
4: What are these little things? Oh, they're the tofu puffs.
18: These are the tofu...
4: Right.
18: Oh,
13: Chris has just cut up the tofu for you.
18: Another one of my favourite restaurants is Ying Chow.
13: Yep.
18: Yes. And they do this dish called Yishan Chicken.
13: Right.
18: Mm-hmm. And it's this chicken stir fry with a bit of capsicum, and it has these things crispy deep fried through it.
4: That's cool.
18: And whenever you order that dish, you always order extra tofu.
4: Have you tried tofu before, Lee?
13: I think I might have tried it once and realised it had no taste, so I moved on.
4: No, but the idea with tofu is it kind of it takes on the taste of what is in the dish. Is that right, Chris?
18: Yes.
4: Does that make any sense? Similar to eggplant.
18: Are you okay with beef, chicken and prawn?
4: Yes. Yep.
13: See, much like Forrest Gump, I'm not a smart man. I just know what I love. I just like plain. So, Chris, I went to a Buna the other day, Tyoka did Henley.
18: Yeah.
13: Do you know what I had?
18: What do you have there?
13: Beef satay.
18: And
4: do
18: rice.
4: Do you have any veg in there?
13: Peanut sauce, steam rice.
18: You like a beef
4: of
18: satay?
4: Of course.
13: Love beef satay. Love a beef satay, love a chicken satay. And the other week when we got Chinese, I got fried pork in plum sauce with a little... fried rice.
4: So
13: delish. So I'm not as bad as people think.
4: Excellent.
13: All right, Angie, rip in. People want to see this. Angie
4: there's
13: McBride.
4: There's a bit of chilli in there, but I'm going to...
13: Ripping into the Malaysian...
18: Even if you just eat a beef.
4: No, I'm going to try. I do love the tofu, so I'm going to do... And I do like a bit of...
18: That's going to soak a lot of the sauce in the...
13: Is it Luxa or Lasca? Or have we just spelt that wrong?
4: It's Luxa.
13: We spelled that wrong? Whoops.
18: Okay, Luxa.
13: We'll I was going to say, maybe I've been mispronouncing the entire time, but...
18: I am a little bit dyslexic.
13: No, that's okay. So this is delicious. Relatively easy for people to make at home.
4: There's a bit of spice.
18: Yeah.
4: It's nice.
13: This is why you've got your rosé, courtesy of...
18: And that's why if it's too spicy for you, just add more coconut milk to get it to the level where you want.
4: No, it's very nice, but it has the spice level for me is a little bit...
18: The flavour is, like, awesome.
13: Well, you were saying you were a little congested, sort of hay fever season. Now you can...
4: But I need to have the tofu. Anytime there's tofu, I'm in.
13: So, Chris, this is available on 5AA.com.au our socials. And as you said, by request, right?
18: Yes.
13: Someone did
18: ring up the other day and said, I said, look, just give me a day's notice and I'll make it for you.
4: Can you leave the chilli out altogether or is that against the Luxa law?
18: I'd say, because I don't make my own Luxa paste, I'd say the chilli is in here. But you can definitely cut down on the Luxa paste.
4: Yeah.
18: And cut down on this. This is, but the soybean chili paste is not that hot either.
4: No.
13: You'll be fine. Chris has done his first aid certificate.
4: I'm going
13: you're
4: to
13: all
4: tofu.
13: Good.
4: I love tofu.
13: Marion said, Chris, can you use something else if you're allergic to shellfish? You don't have to have the prawn in there. You can just have chicken.
18: Yeah. So I would cook all your seafood separately.
13: Yep.
18: And then have the sauce and the noodles and the vegetables. And then if Dad wants beef and Mum wants chicken and kids want... prawns, you just choose what
13: Mix
18: you want
13: match.
18: To put in it.
13: Yeah.
18: So,
13: Angela,
18: but allergic to what did you say you're allergic to?
13: Shellfish.
18: Okay,
4: yep.
18: So
4: I'll eat it for you then. As long as
18: I can have fish sauce. So, fish sauce is actually made from squid, which is not shellfish.
13: And you can't have it without the fish sauce, it won't be the same.
18: You can get vegan fish sauce.
13: Okay.
18: And even a squirt of lime in there is good as well.
13: Angela Elizabeth, you look beautiful, says Michelle on our
4: message.
13: How nice is that?
4: Thank you so much.
13: Lorraine said, are you going to try Leith? Michelle said, come on, Leith, try. Sorry, we've run out of time. The news is coming up, though, but thank you. I would, but...
4: Chris, where's the carrot? Is the carrot in there?
18: Oh, no, I didn't put carrot in there.
4: Come on, Chris.
13: Oh, man, I almost lost a finger whipping this out. Angie, thank you for
4: that.
13: Enjoy your Luxa. Enjoy the Marzi. Now, this is available from Powers, folks. Our $5 special, $19.99 per bottle, saving of about $7 there. The Marzi Grenache Rosé from the beautiful McLaren Vale. Chris Jarmers.
18: And don't forget to garnish it with the coriander leaves.
13: Malaysian Luxa. The 5AA folks. I wish we could just keep, maybe Brooklyn can do this in the break, just keep the live stream on because as soon as we walk out, isn't it?
4: I won't leave my dog.
13: Seagulls to a chip. Chris, are you going the best and fairest tonight?
18: No. Who's the comedian that's playing at the Entertainment Centre? Oh.
4: Joy Lingya, whatever her name is. Yes, you're going to see her?
18: No, I'm working because it's very busy.
13: Oh, nice. Excellent.
4: Yeah, she looks funny.
13: Well, enjoy that. Good luck to the Crows, and I'm sure Jordan Dawson will win that.
18: In a
13: canter, as they say.
18: Junior will be close behind, though.
13: Isaac Rankin? Miller. No, you're right. Wayne Miller, who'll get close. Couldn't poll a vote in the Brownlow, but he might win the best and fairest.
18: No.
13: Amazing, isn't it? Lovely to see you. Thank you. Angie, thank you. And thank you to Chris Jarma, Smeg and Powers. That is Foodie Friday. After the news, meet the member.
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16: Showers this afternoon, a possible shower tomorrow, 19. With the 3 o'clock news, I'm Mel Usher. Ambulance ramping stats are back in the spotlight. The September figures have been released today. Just over 5,500 hours were recorded on the ramp, down 384 hours on August. But putting aside the improvement month on month, ramping remained 950 hours higher than September 2025. SAPOL has launched a new road safety campaign ahead of the long weekend called What Will Your Speeding Cost You? It features a child's doll left at a roadside memorial. Superintendent Shane Johnson hopes it'll prompt drivers to slow down.
27: We see the roadside memorials right throughout the state, and we want people to think about behind that memorial, behind that cross on the side of the road, there's a story of someone who didn't make it home that should have. And hopefully it resonates with drivers.
16: Last October long weekend, 5 people died on SA roads, 3 in the country and 2 in the metro area. Stop the Chop campaigners won't give up despite yesterday's federal court ruling. A judge ruled felling hundreds of trees for the North Adelaide Golf Course redevelopment would not diminish the parkland's predominance of landscape. Matt Monty from the Parklands Association says a lot of people aren't happy.
28: I don't expect to see any sort of violence. There might be civil disobedience. I can't speak for everyone who's down there. The Parklands Association ourselves isn't organising the response down there, but we do know of people who believe that their only option here is to maintain a presence out there and protest.
16: Jetstar customer service staff have walked off the job today, protesting for better pay and conditions. Workers also stopped non-essential duties, including routine passenger announcements. Gary says his son's travel plans have been disrupted.
29: My son was booked on a flight, having been working in Sydney all week, and he got a message saying his flight's been cancelled. Not only that, they can't put him on another flight until 6 o'clock tomorrow night. Can't get any help, can't talk to anyone.
16: The Albanese government is defending a decision by the tax office not to accept credit card payments from December. It follows a decision to ban the surcharge on Visa, MasterCard and FPOS transactions. The ATO says only 2.3% of businesses pay tax bills using a credit card. Labor Minister Tim Ayres says it's not appropriate for taxpayers to absorb the surcharge.
30: The credit card companies are charging too much
1: that is a charge ultimately on the taxpayers because the ATO has to pay it. It's not the right thing to do. There are alternative ways of paying and the ATO will work through that with their customers and their stakeholders.
16: And Eddie Murphy started in TV on SNL and he's heading back to the small screen. He'll star in a new drama series called The Chairman. Now turning to 5AA Sport, and Adelaide will hold the Malcolm Blight medal count tonight at the Convention Centre. Captain Jordan Dawson is favourite to win a fourth straight gold jacket. Hawthorn could have the best forward line depth in the AFL next season. More from Eddie Summerfield.
3: Kel Shadier managed just five games this year for Hawthorn, with the 21-year-old forward believing he can crack the Hawks' stacked forward line to feature Ben King, Jack Gunston and Marvior Chol in 2027, turning down interest from Melbourne among several other clubs. Free agency is now open. Toby Green's move from the Giants' captaincy to Geelong complete on a three-year deal, while Sydney forward Joel Amati will join Carlton.
16: And despite not playing a first-class game since March 2025, Nick Madison has been recalled to the Australian Test squad. Now checking 5AA traffic.
9: Hello there. We are accident and breakdown free at the moment in Port Adelaide, though. Commercial Road currently closed to northbound traffic near Russell Street there with detours in place. And in Edwardstown, restrictions in place at the moment for the opening of a new service station at the corner of South Road and Dawes Road. Cameras today, Edward Street, Melrose Park and Churchill Road in Prospect. 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Adelaide's most accurate traffic on 5AA.
16: The 5AA weather: showers this afternoon, a possible shower tomorrow, 19, Sunday partly cloudy and 20,

0: brazen daylight firebombing attack of a Torrensville supermarket.
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9: Thank you so much for joining us on this Friday afternoon. It is 7 minutes after three. The live stream continues Facebook and YouTube. If you'd like to tune in, you can do that. From 3:30, Men Without Hats are going to join us. Do you remember the safety dance? Massive song, early 80s. Returning to Adelaide in the new year, so we'll catch up with Ivan, the lead vocalist for that. And we are delighted to bring you and welcome another member into the studio. It is a segment that we love.
8: Meet the member.
9: Today we get to meet the member of Elizabeth. Ella Shaw is here. Lovely to see you, Ella. Thank you for coming in.
10: Thank you for having me, Lee.
9: I probably asked all my good questions off air and you told me so much, which is excellent. So let's rehash some of those for people.
10: Let's do it.
9: You are the member for Elizabeth and you've got a very great passion for the north of Adelaide, which we'll get to. But you are a country girl.
10: I am, correct. Born and raised in Wallaroo.
9: Wallaroo. Lived in Wallaroo from what age to what age?
10: Born and then until 17. But my family all still live back there to this day.
9: Yes.
10: And my husband's family as well. But yeah, born there and left at 17 to come to Adelaide to study.
9: For university.
10: Yeah, for uni.
9: I call the southeast God's country. It's a good spot, Wallaroo. It's going to be hard to argue.
10: Big contest. Yep. Look, the bottom end of the York Peninsula is something special as well. Mm-hmm. Like if you're a surfer, it's a paradise down there.
9: I asked you off air, and please repeat for our audience, who's the most notable person to come out of Wallaroo?
10: It is Adam Goods.
9: Goodsy.
10: Yeah. Well, born in Wallaroo.
9: And proud of that too, I would imagine. He'd probably still have family and friends.
10: I hope so, but haven't seen him come back. But I did also mention Cozzy, who was at my school, Kadena Memorial.
9: Yes.
10: But he does come back to Wallaroo quite a bit.
9: Are we considering Kadena people from Wallaroo though?
10: Definitely not. No. Want to make that really clear.
9: Thank
10: Absolutely
9: you.
10: Not.
9: There's a divide.
10: There is a clear divide. However, there is no high school in Wallaroo, so I did have to go to school in Kadena.
9: And he's doing a great job promoting the area, so we'll give him a tick for that. Just for those playing at home, Sir Walter Watson Hughes, philanthropist and pastoralist who co-founded the University of Adelaide, is from Wallaroo. So
10: Amazing.
9: There you go. Caroline Charlton wrote the Song of Australia, which people in our audience would remember. And Leslie Renfrey was a terrific cricketer for South Australia. So there you go. Beautiful spot. So when you're growing up as a young lady, a young girl in Wallaroo, what were the dreams? What were you thinking you were going to be? Were you ever considering staying at home or are you always coming to the big smoke?
10: Never ever considered staying at home. I've never been asked that question before. Never considered staying there, but always wanted to come to the big smoke. When I was in primary school, wanted to be a fashion designer, which is quite funny because that's actually what my sister ended up

0: doing.
1: Okay.
0: And then
1: should we give her a plug? What's her business?
0: Yeah, Ruby Grace. Check her out on Instagram. She's amazing. She did all my wedding bridal dresses, so she's wonderful.
1: Is she couture or is she sort of everyday fashion? Or
0: she's currently working for a local business, Studio Lexi.
1: Yep.
0: But she does her own stuff on the side, and yeah, she's getting married soon, so she'll make her own dress.
1: Madeline, you following her on Instagram? You need to do that.
0: Get on all it, Madeline.
1: Thank you, Madeline. If you could do that. All right. So you want to be a fashion designer?
0: When I was growing up, I did. And then went to high school and then had a teacher, Mr. Anderson, who said that I was quite good at arguing and that I might like to study law. And so did legal studies open access, which was back then over the phone.
1: Mm-hmm.
0: So we'd dial up, put it on loudspeaker, and I had a teacher over the phone for 2 years.
1: Yep.
0: And that was amazing. I loved it. And I thought I'd like to be a family lawyer. So went off to uni to do that.
1: Well done.
0: Came to the city with my husband and he went to trade school to be a plumber. I went to uni to hopefully be a lawyer at that point, then decided that wasn't for me.
1: Did you get to do the legal studies school trip? So I did that and we all got to come in Adelaide. We stayed in the backpackers on Grote Street. We walked up and down to the courts because they tried to make it as cheap for families as they could in the country. It was great.
0: So I didn't because I was the only person in my class.
1: Oh,
0: and
1: class
0: the only
1: of
0: person
1: one.
0: To ever start doing legal studies. So,
1: right.
0: Yeah, we definitely didn't get to do
1: so
0: that.
1: So many politicians start out in law. But I guess it makes sense because it's all about working with the public, fighting for issues, taking on causes, I guess.
0: It is. And like I wanted to get involved with the law because I was so passionate about advocating for people.
1: Yep.
0: But I think, which this obviously is a bit controversial, but I actually hated my degree. I really did.
1: Really?
0: I found it really stale. You know, you go into teaching or nursing and you get that practical experience.
1: Yeah.
0: You don't get that in a law degree until you do your graduate diploma in legal practices. And that's after your degree.
1: Yep.
0: And so it was one of those things where I was like, this is quite stale. I'm finding this repetitive. And I, at the same time, got a job in a union where I was seeing real change every day. And it was really difficult to sort of, you know, write those essays, do those exams where I could actually see the change I was making already.
1: I'm going to get to the union in a sec. I think you're right, though. A lot of people, I was the same. At one point in life, I wanted to be a lawyer because I think we watched TV shows and thought, wow, that would be fun, LA Law or whatever the case. And that's not the reality.
0: For sure. My favourite movie is A Time to Kill with Matthew McConaughey, a really phenomenal lawyer film.
1: Yep.
0: And you watch something like that and you're like, oh, that's exactly what I want to do.
1: Yes.
0: But yeah, then you're studying it and it wasn't quite what I expected.
1: So before we get on to the union, so is Scott your husband?
0: My husband,
1: correct. Is he a Wallaroo boy too?
0: So he was born at Lalmac, actually, and grew up in Paralowie.
1: Yep.
0: And at around year four, moved to Wallaroo, which was the town that they would holiday in.
1: Yes.
0: And so his whole family moved to Wallaroo and we met in primary school.
1: Oh, I love that kind of. So childhood sweetheart, like high school dating in high school?
0: Yeah, we've been together for 14 years, yeah.
1: Nice.
0: Yeah.
1: See, I love a small country town romance. Well done. And so he's obviously, he moved to the city when you came down to study.
0: Yeah, so I was 17, he was 18. We moved into a small rental and, you know, both of us having to work ridiculous hours to be able to afford to do what we wanted to do and live out of home so young. I was a swimming instructor whilst at uni. And
1: State swim?
0: No, I was at the Arc in Campbelltown.
1: I was going to give you the jingle, but I don't know the Arc jingle. But that's good fun though.
0: Yeah, unreal job.
1: Yeah.
0: Honestly, we were teaching babies from 6 months and then my oldest was 72.
1: I'd love to. So obviously with kids, you grow up and the kids go through and you go from tadpole to dolphin to shark, whatever the case. But yeah, a lot of older people that don't know how to swim or do their aqua aerobics.
0: No, exactly.
1: They get in there too.
0: This particular man, he was his wife had just passed and she had always wanted him to learn how to swim because she wanted to go on all these holidays with him and he never did it. And so when she passed, he was like,
1: really?
0: It's something I owe to her. And so it was honestly a blessing to be able to teach him.
1: Yeah, see, that's sweet. What's more chaotic, like a pool full of kids or Parliament sort of, you know, question time?
0: That's
1: be a bit
0: funny.
1: The same, wouldn't it?
0: Honestly, probably the same.
1: Yeah.
0: And we have a few, I don't know if you've heard of it, but Code Browns.
1: Yeah, of course.
0: Evacuate
1: in
0: the
1: Parliament
0: pool.
1: Or in the pool?
0: No, the pool. And then, look, question time is intense. But as I'm not a minister, I sit on that backbench and get to watch it all play out.
1: I did feel for our Premier when he launched the big fancy, you know, and Lucy Hood too, when they launched the big fancy one out North Adelaide, the rebuilt swimming centre in their first weekend. Like, it's code brown central, which...
0: It's inevitable.
1: It is inevitable, sadly. So you're in, and it's interesting. So you work for the Shop Distributive and Allied Employees Association Union, which is a real 5AA thing, I'll be honest. You would have been annoyed by Leon Biner ad nauseum, I would guess, because quite often we would just speak to you on the show. There's a lot of issues that you would have been dealing with through the media.
0: Yeah, yeah, definitely. I mean, like, obviously I wasn't coming onto the show. No. I was on the shop floor.
1: Probably taking calls from Leon, putting onto someone else. Yep.
0: I was on the shop floor, but I worked for the SDA for 3 to 4 years, and like, I credit it as like the best job I've ever had.
1: So it's always wages, it's working conditions,
0: safety.
1: Yeah, yes.
0: Safety's huge as well. Yeah. So I don't know if you heard of the Udunda Farmers case. And it's the foodlands in the regional areas,
1: okay.
0: Actually.
1: I know Udunda, yeah.
0: Yeah, where we just had, and they're across the whole state. But we represented workers throughout a big case there where they were just huge underpayments.
1: Okay.
0: And I was the foodland organizer at the time. So got to go out to these stores and represent workers out there, and that was just one of the best jobs that I've ever had. I spoke about it in my maiden speech, but we had this amazing member called Helen, who she sort of just changed the trajectory of how it felt to advocate for people.
1: Yes.
0: Helen had just also lost her husband, and she was being severely underpaid and had no idea, but she dedicated like 30 years of her life to this company. And she was really struggling to make ends meet. And we stood on the back dock and she told me her story. And it was like the first time I've ever cried on a shop floor with a member.
1: Yep.
0: But she had described what it would mean to her to get that money back. Would mean that she could finally get her hot water service done and her house painted, which she'd always wanted to do, but her husband was no longer around to help out.
1: Yeah.
0: And so, yeah, being able to help workers like that, that just ignited this spark to want to do it on a greater scale.
1: So your lead change and you can see it physically. That's
0: 100%.
1: The other thing.
0: Like, just, and you know, later, like, I'd left the union, but once I had left, she'd received her payment.
1: Okay.
0: And just like knowing those, like that feel good story of like actually all that hard work that we'd done, and we traveled all around the state to get to see all these members.
1: Yep.
0: And there were long nights and long days, but it truly meant something to be able to hear their story and to advocate for them.
1: So you're interested in workers and businesses and
0: very
1: the roles that all of that plays in. Then you get into a world of politics, and we'll talk about that on the other side of the break. Ella Shaw is here, the member for Elizabeth. More next.
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1: Ella Shaw is my very special guest. She is the member for Elizabeth in our segment Meet the Member. We love catching up with the members once they get elected. I was saying to Ella during the break that it's one of those things, you work so hard during your campaigning period and then you disappear and you go to your offices and you do work, and we may or may not hear from the people again if you don't live in that particular electorate. So we thought this is a great chance on this segment to do that. Before we talk about your involvement in politics and what made you want to do that, how it's all looked, I was having a look. I didn't realise there were so many Elizabeths. When it comes to this, Ella, you've got Elizabeth, Elizabeth Downs, East Grove, North Park, South.
0: Correct.
1: As well as portions of Smithfield, part of your seat, Craigmore, mm-hmm. and also Blakeview.
0: Nailed
1: what
0: it.
1: Is it that you love about the area?
0: It is the camaraderie and the mateship. So, you know, you grew up, and as you did, grew up in a country town. It's that, you know, you pull in your neighbour's bin, you look after their dog whilst they're away on holiday, things like that. That still exists in Elizabeth. And
1: you know everyone in every shop.
0: Yeah,
1: you honestly do.
0: It's beautiful. Yeah. And everyone is just so willing to support each other. We recently opened up a community cupboard in our office.
1: I saw that on your Facebook, so people can come and get
0: Some dry goods if they're struggling at the moment. We know that there's a cost of living crisis, so any little bit that we can do to help, that's what I want to do. And the best part of it is that since then we have had so many donations from our community.
1: And
0: it's just, and like one bloke came in with 3 tins of baked beans, and you just know, like, you know, that was all he could donate, and that's what being part of Elizabeth is about. Like being part of our community is supporting one another, no matter how well you're doing. It's, you know, you'd give your last $2 to your neighbour.
1: Do you know, I remember I had the Salvation Army in once, and we were discussing this with the Red Shield Appeal. Quite often, it is the places that can afford it the least who donate the most.
0: Yeah, our Red Shield Appeal did really well this year in Elizabeth, and I was out there with a team, and everyone comes up and wants to support. And you're right, it is. It's the same with, we do St. Vinny's Fred's Van on Sundays, and we feed our community, and like, the amount of support that we get out there is phenomenal.
1: So you roll out of the union, you become a politician, you're going into an election. What's it like? There was anything that you expected? Did you shake more hands and kiss more babies than you expected? What was that like?
0: It was nothing like I thought it was going to be. And I've run quite a few campaigns in my time, and I think I was very harsh to the candidates that I helped out with. I was like, you'll be fine, get back out in the doors. But it is pretty difficult. But we knocked on 14,000 doors in the election. We had a lot of time to get out there and just, you know, spread the word. And because it was a retiring member of 16 years to a brand new candidate, it was very important that we knocked on as many doors as possible.
1: Yeah, people like the idea of, now, some people don't like their doors knocked on, I understand that, but there's others who actually want to see the person who's on the poster.
0: 100%. But that also needs to transcend after the election, right? And since the election's gone, we've been door knocking nearly every week.
1: Okay.
0: We've been back out there and popping into every sort of suburb, seeing if there's any local issues, because I don't, like you said, want to be the type of member that you don't hear from that goes away to their office. Yeah. I never want that to be the case. I want, you know, canteen shift on a Saturday, Fred's Van on a Sunday, and then knocking on your door on the week, and that's important.
1: Age is often discussed. There is a level of ageism that we see and we hear when people think someone's too old for something, you know, time to shuffle on and let the next grow. You're the reverse in that, you're the youngest member of parliament?
0: I am the youngest member in South Australian parliament across both houses and chambers, and 28 years of age is how old I am. And I, in my maiden speech, I did make note of the fact that our treasurer, Tom Koutsantonis, has been in parliament longer than I've been alive.
1: He would love that.
0: Oh, yes, I'm sure.
1: So what do you think being a 28-year-old does for you in that role then? Have you got extra enthusiasm?
0: I think energy, right? It's like, and you know, not everyone's getting straight back out in the doors, but like I'm eager for it, chomping at the bit, right? I don't want our community to ever feel like they're taken for granted. And, you know, these jobs, they're paid real well. And so as a result, I need to work for that. And so, I need to work for our community.
1: So it's interesting. I do far too many footy analogies on the show, but when you see young players come into football teams, it lifts everyone else up.
0: Yeah.
1: You notice that too? Like it's, you know, fresh faces, new blood, younger voices can sometimes freshen up people who've been there for a long time.
0: Yeah. So our office manager, she actually worked for the previous member as well, but she's saying like the phone is off the hook more than ever. And I think that's just a result, right, of the community seeing us out so much, and we've just got this huge amount of energy that then as a result, everyone's like, oh, well, we'll just see if Ella's office can help out, which is really great. And so, yeah, with that added energy, there is like a little bit of a buzz, I think, that's going around of like, we can help and we can advocate, work together.
1: Is it a younger seat?
0: It is. It's one of the youngest seats in the state. Okay. So Taylor, which is Nick Champion's seat, and the seat of Elizabeth are both the youngest seats in the state, and lots of young families moving into affordable areas.
1: Sure. What's the biggest issue in Elizabeth? It's always roads, but and we'll get to whatever road it is, but are there other, when people knock on your door, when they come and see you in the office, ring you up, what are they talking about?
0: Number one issue is roads. So Curtis Road, right. Which I'm sure you've probably heard of plenty of times.
1: Yep. In our traffic reports.
0: Yeah, of course. So Curtis Road, look, it's not in my electorate, but as someone who lives in the electorate, like I drive on it every day.
1: Yep.
0: But it is, you know, one of the only roads in the state that has a bumper sticker made about how frustrating it is, and don't I know it. But yeah, working towards, you know, better investment in infrastructure. So whether that's Curtis Road, Walmer Road, we only have a small portion of Walmer in my patch, but everyone's driving out on it to get onto the expressway.
1: Mm-hmm.
0: And then Main North Road, which basically, if you look at a map of the electorate, all the suburbs are on either side of Main North Road.
1: What's the issue? Is it the changing speeds? Is it just the congestion?
0: It's the quality of the road, particularly between the Elizabeth Centre and then Munno Shopping Centre.
1: Yes.
0: Yeah. Okay. So like and it also does go to a two lane, which a lot of people are frustrated about as well. But it is the state of the road on Main North Road.
1: There's a lot of cars on there.
0: And there'll be even more, right? Like we're growing in the northern suburbs. And so whilst you need to have great quality infrastructure in these new developments, you also have to think of these established suburbs that are going to cop a fair chunk of that traffic coming through. So Main North Road is going to be a big one when it comes to, you know, all those people moving out to Concordia, for example.
1: Yep.
0: And then them coming straight into the city, they're going down Main North Road.
1: I'm going to show my age here. About 20 years ago, I used to work behind the scenes on McLeod's, and we used to drive straight up Main North Road. Correct.
0: Get Out of Town. That's my favourite show.
1: Of course. Well, you're from the north. How would it not be? But we soon learned that there were quicker ways to go because it's been an issue for two decades. Yeah. So we'd swing through two wells, come off Port Wakefield Road and sort of sneak in through the back.
0: And it's the same thing with Curtis Road, right? Like so many people take Dalkeith to get away from the traffic. And it's just everyone knows their little patches to get through. But we really do need to invest in that infrastructure. And that's what I'll be advocating for the next 4 years.
1: Excellent. So roads aside, I guess it's the other things too. It's affordability, it's housing, it's...
0: Yeah, definitely. Yep. But also like infrastructure as well. Like we have the Elizabeth TAFE, right? And, you know, many people in our community choose TAFE over uni.
1: Yep.
0: And so just making sure that that building's up to standard as well. And then the local schools around the area as well. We've got I have 21 schools in my electorate, which is a huge amount.
1: That's but a lot of graduation nights for you to go
0: and it's
1: going to
0: be crazy. I'm looking forward to it. But yeah, it's important to make sure that we are investing in those schools as well.
1: Before I let you out of here with some nonsense questions, Paul on the text got a good one. He said, parcel of land Elizabeth Grove, vacant for 10 years. Do you know it? Near the Elizabeth Grove Shopping Centre.
0: Yeah.
1: Shops are gone. People are camping. Prime building location. Anything happening with that? Do you know?
0: So, Paul, my understanding is that's private land. We actually have a lot of parcels in Elizabeth that's private where it's just sitting vacant. Like people would know the Elizabeth East shops as well. So these shops sort of sit there privately owned. And look, I couldn't agree with you more, Paul. It is perfect land. All these, like those parcels are unreal land for us to be using for housing and just private.
1: Before we let you out of here, being a girl from the north, a lady from the north. Doggies fan?
0: Huge Doggies fan. My my grandfather was the recruiter for Doggies. He would recruit from the mid-north and send them all in. into the city.
1: Please tell me you're not one of the nuffs that sits behind the goals in one quarter and then walks to the other side, sits behind the goal. You're not that person.
0: No, Ella, I'm not. I'm not. But my husband and I, we do like to get down there and support, particularly the women, though. We've got an unreal side. We won a premiership in 23, and Shelby Smith, who's my favourite player, she just won her sixth best and fairest.
1: Yeah, so the GOAT, Shelby Smith.
0: Yeah, we're very proud.
1: Six time. What about in the AFL?
0: I am a Port Adelaide fan.
1: Everyone in Parliament is a Port Adelaide
0: fan. That's a good thing. It's a good thing. But okay. I just said to you, my husband was named after Scott Hodges. My dad said that if I didn't support Port Adelaide, I was sleeping in the shed. So
1: really?
0: Yeah, that's the rules.
1: Gosh. Well, look, Tim Ginever, the great Port Adelaide champion, is just behind you there. So you'll have to tell your husband. And Scott, named after Scott Hodges.
0: Yeah, that
1: is awesome.
0: Yeah.
1: Well, lovely to meet you. First and foremost, we are delighted that members are able to give up some time and come and talk to us and sort of get the people of Adelaide to know you a little bit better. I say this to everyone, doesn't matter what political party you're from, at the end of the day, we want a good Adelaide and a good South Australia. So continued success. Good luck with everything going forward. And thanks for coming to visit.
0: Thank you for having me.
1: One place in Elizabeth that we've got to go. Is it a restaurant? Is it a cafe? You take me, I'm going to spend the afternoon with you. Where are we going?
0: Okay, well, I'm going to take you to Delicia. It's a little cafe right next to the Shedley Theatre. And then we're going to go and watch the Northern Lights Theatre Company show Frozen.
1: Oh, Elsa and Anna?
0: Mm-hmm.
1: I'm all over that.
0: Mm-hmm.
1: I'm all over that. Well done, Ella. Great to meet you. Thanks for coming in. The member for Elizabeth, folks, that is Ella Shaw.
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11: Good afternoon, Mel Usher with the news headlines. New stats out today show just over 5,500 hours were logged on the ramp on our public hospitals in September. A 29-year-old police officer from the Riverland has been suspended and charged with two counts of assault. Governor Frances Adamson and her husband have hosted their final lunch on the lawns today. And in sport, the Crows will hold their best and fairest tonight, with Jordan Dawson in the box seat to take out the Malcolm Blight medal. The 5AA forecast: showers this afternoon, a possible shower tomorrow, 19. Right now it's 17 degrees. We'll have more news at 4 on 5AA, always Adelaide.
1: What an excellent job she has done, Her Excellency the Honourable Frances Adamson.
11: She has, and that is an action-packed job, I understand. There's a lot involved. I mean, yes, you get to live on North Terrace there in that lovely house, but a lot of hosting and, you know, trips overseas and trips interstate and mixing with, you know, diplomats and all sorts of things.
1: Yep. Schools and service clubs and all sorts. Who will be our next governor?
11: I was having this conversation with Kendall earlier today in the newsroom. Mm-hmm. We're just saying it's a bit strange we don't have another full-time governor at the moment. You know, we've got an interim governor. Yeah, not sure. I mean, usually they are kind of maybe ex-diplomats, mm-hmm. ex-politicians.
1: Yep.
11: But as thinking of our recent kind of premiers that we've had in the state, I mean, Stephen Marshall obviously now has a job mm-hmm. in New York. Jay Weatherall's got a job in Perth now. So
1: can I offer you one from left field?
11: Okay. Yourself?
1: No. Maybe one day. No, universally loved, people person, incredible contributor to this state, Graham Corns.
11: Oh, that's an interesting one.
1: Imagine the stud as the governor.
11: Yeah.
1: Kicking the footy on the grassy knoll there at North Terrace.
11: Yeah, there wouldn't be lunch on the lawn. There'd be footy.
1: Getting
11: footy
1: the on the band, lawn. The rock and roll all stars together doing gigs.
11: He could put
1: gigs.
11: On concerts.
1: He ticks every other box in terms of like
11: a
1: man of business.
11: Yes.
1: Has spoken to people from all walks of life.
11: I think we need to start this campaign.
1: I would love. Could you imagine, you know, great orator? Kind of person who would go out there. Why not? No, I understand. Look, there's obviously, you know, I think Natasha Stott Despoja's name was mentioned and Dr. Harry was mentioned at some stage.
11: Yeah,
1: there's
11: and the
1: so
11: police
1: many,
11: commissioner, all
1: that's
11: sorts.
1: Right.
11: Yeah. But yes, Graham Corns, never thought of that before.
1: Imagine that.
11: Imagine that.
1: Imagine the racket coming from the front. Corns is just rehearsing for the band. They've got a bit of band practice.
11: You run to a mall and you go, what is that noise?
1: Yeah, that'd be great. All right. Yeah. Vote 1G Corns for the governor. Before I let you go, you're taking off, you're like Superwoman. You're taking off the cape of news.
11: Mm-hmm.
1: You're getting back into the civilian clothes. Are you back this weekend? Do we get to hear you on air?
11: Yes, the Saturday soundtrack returns tomorrow from 4 o'clock because the boys now have wrapped up in the AFL, which means I come off the bench. And
1: sub vest off and away you go. What are we hearing tomorrow?
11: Well, if you haven't tuned in before, basically it's a musical themed show. Mm-hmm. Pick a theme and then put together the ultimate playlist. I'm not going to give it away just yet.
1: Oh, okay.
11: Suffice to say,
1: little tease,
11: there is a showdown happening tomorrow after my show, so it will be somehow tied in with that. There's a showdown happening in the AFLW.
1: Right. Okay. Mel Usher, Saturday Soundtrack, returning tomorrow, one of our great features on 5AA across the summer weekends. Thank you, Mel.
11: We'll see you
1: at 4 o'clock. 23 to 4, speaking of music after this short break, Men Without Hats.
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1: So new wave icons, Men Without Hats, best known for a number of hits, including the 1980 smash The Safety Dance and Pop Goes the World. They're heading to Adelaide on Friday, the 28th of May next year. They will be performing at the Gov. It is the first time the full band will tour Australia with their full live show. Founding member, songwriter, the voice of Men Without Hats, Ivan Doroshuk. Lovely to see you, Ivan. Thank you for joining us.
20: Nice to be here.
1: Can't believe it. 1983, The Safety Dance. It exploded on our radios, Ivan, like it did around the world. Top 10 in more than 20 countries. As your debut single, it's extraordinary.
20: Yeah, it was Took us by surprise. We were in studio making our second record when the remix, the 12-inch remix, went number one on the Billboard dance charts. So we had to stop everything, get into a bus and tour America.
2: Did you get to enjoy it, or were you so busy working at the time?
20: No, it was a lot of fun. It was there was a lot of things going on. It was, the video came out. MTV was brand new in those days. We had a lot of things happening at once, but it was a lot of fun.
2: I was deep diving knowing we were speaking. The word that kept coming around over and over was infectious. 40 years on, Ivan, it's still infectious. I was watching your clip, then I go back to the start and watch again.
20: Yeah, no, it's the video, you know, served us well. It was it took everybody by surprise, I think. People were expecting a new wave John Travolta to come out and show them how to do the safety dance. And they get this medieval character dancing around the English countryside with a dwarf and a crazy blonde girl. So it kind of took everybody by surprise, and it stuck out, you know, amongst all the other videos. You can watch 80s videos now and kind of chuckle and laugh at the hairstyles and the neon clothing and pointy shoes, but this one is timeless. You can't really put a date on it, and it's like watching a Western, you know. You can't really tell when it was done. And so it's it can be watched today, and, you know, nobody knows when it was filmed. So it's great. It's done as well.
2: It's quite the tourist destination still, West Kington, there in Wiltshire in England, because it would be fun to visit. If you're a fan, you could reenact that yourself.
20: Yeah, we get a lot of fans sending us pictures, you know, going to the locations and sending us pictures of themselves doing the S move and all over the place. So it's a lot of fun. It was great.
2: You are so right. You couldn't have timed it better, because it was the start of the MTV era, and people forget that. I guess there probably wasn't as many videos on high rotation, so you get your video played all the time. That has to change your life and career.
20: It was very life-changing. And then, just like you said, they hardly had any videos back then. There was, you know, they had maybe a dozen videos, and they just played them over and over. And I went from being a sort of semi-unknown Canadian musician to being recognized everywhere I went. And it was life-changing, but it was a lot of fun. And those were great times. The 80s were amazing times. It was a breath of fresh air after the 70s kind of ended with, you know, classic rock turning into a dinosaur and disco kind of fading away. The 80s were, you know, there was new things happening, new technology, and it was a lot of fun.
2: And it's a credit to you as a songwriter, because that message is still universal, isn't it? In that people want to dance, and you experience that. Like, the song's origin is about overzealous bouncers, which I'm sure is still an issue today.
20: Yeah, no, I think that's, you've hit the nail on the head there. It's one of the reasons people still listen to it is because they still need to be told that they can dance if they want to. It's as simple as that, you know, and that's it. The origin story of the song was me getting kicked out of dance clubs for pogo dancing whenever the DJ would slip on B-52's Rock Lobster or Blondie's Heart of Glass. Mm-hmm. And we'd get up and start bouncing off each other's chest, and the security would think we were trying to start a fight, so we'd get thrown out. And after having been thrown out of a couple of places, I went home and did something about it and wrote the song. And it's been safe to dance ever since, so it's been good.
2: And created one of the greatest ever songs of the generation, Ivan. So how good is that? Thank goodness for those bouncers for that. I think about the gift that keeps on giving. So again, I'm watching everything that's been done in honor of you. Weird Al Yankovic, Glee, The Simpsons, Family Guy, Scrubs, Futurama, The 70s Show, South Park. Ivan, they're all doing it. Everyone has a reference at some stage to the safety dance. You must sit back and go, God, how good is this?
20: No, we're so fortunate that you know, song has been able to embed itself into popular culture. You know, like people say that, you know, being covered by Weird Al Yankovic is better than winning a Grammy, you know. So it was such an honor to have him do that. A couple of my favorites are Beavis and Butthead, and the movie Biodome, Pauly Shore movie, where they try to chase them out of the Biodome by blasting safety dance through loudspeakers. And it's been great. We, like I say, we're We're fortunate. We've been blessed.
2: And few songs resonate like that, which is such a credit to you. You must sit back and laugh when you hear people try and dissect, what's it about? What caused this song? What's the origin? I thought for a long time too, rightly or wrongly, Ivan, that it was about sex. It was safe sex. You were promoting everyone doing the safety dance, because I guess in the 80s that was kind of the message going through.
20: That was, you know, the 80s had the AIDS epidemic was starting up back then, and a lot of people thought it was about safe sex. A lot of people thought it was about nuclear war too, because there's a couple of shots, black and white stills of bombs right at the end. Mm-hmm. And so there was a lot of different messages going around, but it was just about doing your own thing, marching to your own drummer, not following the crowd. I think that's one of the reasons too why people are still listening to it, because it's in this era of social media where there's a lot of peer pressure to conform and not stick your head out up above anybody else's and just follow the pack. Mm. I think people enjoy to be told that they can do what they want, they can do their own thing and think what they want to think and be free about it. So I think it's good.
2: That is great. Ivan Doroshuk is my guest, Men Without Hats, coming to Adelaide at the start of next year, which we're very excited about. You have another enduring anthem, another global smash in Pop Goes the World. You, when you look at your career, you must love that you've been able to change genres too, from punk to new wave to synth pop. And now, you know, you add some rock and roll in that too. So you're always evolving as the career goes on.
20: Yeah. And we, you know, in our latest records, we've sort of gone back to our roots. We were sort of doing our techno, you know, trying to just do what we're good at, not try and reinvent the wheel. Mm-hmm. And it's also because I think, you know, this generation is really influenced by 80s music. When you listen to modern pop music today, you hear a lot of 80s influence. You hear the big drum sounds, a lot of synthesizers, robot voices. And so I think, you know, the kids today are in tune with this music, which gives us a leg up on it too. It allows us to go out there and perform for the next generation. So it's great.
2: And as a band, you're evolving too, as a family affair now. The next generation's coming through. It's your niece, Sahara, with you?
20: Yeah, my niece, Sahara, has taken over from her father, who was my brother Colin was an original founding member of the band. And he's taken up a position at the music conservatory here in Victoria, where we live, and he's the head of the voice department there now. So he's teaching people how to be rock stars instead of being one himself. His daughter has taken over his place on keyboards and vocals. So it's a family affair still.
2: Well, we look forward to what Canada has to offer under the tutelage of your brother. I just want to say thanks, because for more than 40 years, you know, Australians, as well as the rest of the world, we've all danced along, we've all enjoyed your music. The wait is finally over. We get to see you here on Friday, the 28th of May at the Gov. Tickets are available via Oztix. But thanks for 4 decades plus, Ivan, of joy, because that's what you brought to the entire world.
20: Thank you very much. It's my pleasure. Thank you all for listening and being there. And it's what allows us to be here right now and keep on doing it. It's all the people out there who are still listening to our music. And we'd like to thank them too. So it's great.
2: We'll look forward to seeing you in the new year. Thanks so much for your time, Ivan. Really appreciate it.
20: Thank you. Nice talking to you.
2: There he is, the legend, Ivan Doroshuk, from Men Without Hats, Friday, 28th of May at the Gov.
3: That's me. Safety dance! You can dance. You can dance. Everybody look at your pants.
21: Remember that song, Safety Dance?
22: Sure do. We can dance. Dun, dun, dun, dun, dun, dun, dun, dun.
21: You know, that dance wasn't as safe as they said it was.
23: I've used this technique in many siege situations. It's pure torture. This will definitely drive them out.
24: You're the expert.
25: Hey, fellas, knock off all that high society crap and play some of this.
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28: 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He can leave his friends behind.
0: Because his friends don't dance, and if they don't dance, then they're no friends of mine.
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11: Sports show not far away. Tim Ginever, Sam Tugwell to take you through this Friday afternoon. First official day of all the silly season. Deals being made left and right. Toby Green is now a Cat. Joel Amati is now a Blue. We'll hear from Timmy in just one moment. Mike is in O'Sullivan Beach. Hello, Mike.
12: Lee, what on earth are you thinking? Graham Corns for governor?
11: Yes, a stud.
12: He had offspring that played for Port Adelaide. What next? John Cale for Premier? You're mad.
11: Maybe. I mean, could you imagine, though? Oh, be amazing. So that's a no from you, Mike.
12: No.
11: All right. Well, thank you. I appreciate it. He would be terrific, I think. In fact, Stephen on the text said, Cornsy's my smoky for the governor too. Thank you, Stephen, from Aberfoyle Park. Could be fun. Again, look at the contribution that he's made, along with all of the great individuals whose names have been floated so far, and imagine how fun it would be to live on North Terrace at the mansion there. The band, footy, outside broadcast, it'd be great. Marion said, I'm so glad Mel Usher is back on Saturday soundtrack. Leith, any chance you can one day interview the Bush Tucker man, Captain Les Hiddings? Is he still alive, Marion? If he's still alive, I'm more than happy to. This is why, and I hope you enjoyed sort of the nostalgic trip down memory lane with Men Without Hats. I kind of love the idea of re-speaking to these people that we haven't heard from in years, necessarily. Phil said, same issue with Fulham Gardens as in Elizabeth, private land that used to be market gardens that have sat empty for years. That's why, Phil, I think the government brought that rule in where if you don't use it, you lose it. So I think you need to start developing or they're going to take it off you and develop it in their own way. Tim Ginever is here from 4 o'clock. Hey, so I don't know if you heard it because you've been prepping hard.
13: Yeah.
11: Working hard.
13: Yeah, I did.
11: So Men Without Hats are coming to Adelaide. Start of next year. So great, yep. Right?
13: Yeah.
11: So I thought, and it was so much fun to speak to him and realize how much that song's been used over the last 40 years. And I know for a fact that your all-time favorite song...
14: My greatest one-hit winner.
11: Tommy Two Tone, yes. 8675309, Jenny.
14: Got my grandkids singing it.
11: So great. I'm going to try and get him on the show.
14: Tommy Two Tone?
11: Yep. I had a look.
14: How dare you?
11: He's 79 years of age.
14: Get out of it.
11: Hard to believe, right?
14: Wow.
11: Almost.
14: That would be amazing.
11: Even someone told me the other day that Tony Basil from Mickey is in her 80s.
14: She would be. I think she tried to produce that song for Cheerleaders.
11: Yeah.
14: Like she wanted to get this song with this beat.
11: Yeah.
14: And so nobody else would do it, so she did it.
11: But she was 40 in that film clip.
14: She was 40 in that film clip. That's so true.
11: And someone said, oh, you know, she's in her mid-80s.
14: It's incredible. Wow.
11: We'll try and get them on. So
14: good thinking.
11: Always nice to just have an excuse to play a bit of Tommy Two Tone.
14: Well, Tommy Two Tone's made famous by Family Guy. Because Stewie tries to ring on the phone and he goes, oh, damn you, Tommy Two Tone, because he's trying to ring 8675309.
11: Well, this is why when we played Men Without Hats, when we had a look and people got to see the montage, if you missed it, go back on Facebook and YouTube and have a look. All of the TV shows that it's been in. If you make The Simpsons and Family Guy and Scrubs and Beavis and Butthead, you are legendary. Yeah. So I'm going to go to that show just to hear that one song. Big show coming up from 4.
14: Yeah, we got Billy Slater on to preview the NRL Grand Final. And he's just stepped down as the Maroons coach, of course, Queensland after, legend. I think, 5 years. So absolute legend of the game. Rory Sloane's going to come on and give us a bit of a season review on Adelaide and also what they need. Mm. So that'll be good as well. We got the darts are here. At the end centre tomorrow night. So we got the voice of darts coming on, Mr. Bray. So he has been a referee, but he was also a very talented dart player himself. And the only reason he got into announcing was because somebody didn't turn up.
11: Wow.
14: So he's end up being
11: 100.
14: Yes, exactly. So, and then we'll go through some bit of trade stuff as well with the Sam Tugwell, who's made the headlines apparently. So quoted as and he had a little outburst on Twitter or X as well.
11: Oh, and he's been quoted.
14: Oh, he's been quoted in an article.
11: Good.
14: Yeah, this is big. So the cricket selection, a bit of a surprise.
11: Right.
14: And he's gone off about it. So he's hit the big time, this bloke.
11: Wow.
14: Yeah.
11: Gosh. Mm.
14: And then we're going to steal your idea about being named after famous sporting people.
11: Oh, well, yes. So Ella, the member for Elizabeth, her husband Scott, is named after the great S. Hodges.
14: How good.
11: Yeah. There would be heaps of stories like that.
14: It's got to be. I mean, you yourself, you could have been named after somebody, but also maybe you named your son, daughter after somebody. Sporting identity.
11: Bailey was this close to being Jordan.
14: Whoa.
11: Because I love Michael Jordan. And Jessica was okay. She had it on the list. Now, we went with Bailey in the end.
14: I bet you there's heaps of Jordans.
11: There would be.
14: From about 2000 onwards.
11: Yep. Mm. And even pets. If you don't have kids, you would have named your pet after a sports
14: great
11: star.
14: Great call. Sure. Great story about John Cale's mum naming her dog.
11: Madeline's dog was called Buddy after Buddy Franklin.
14: Really? Oh, there you go.
11: Because she was a big Swan supporter. She is a big Swan supporter.
14: Hey, call in after 4-8-2-3-0-0-0. Thanks, Maddie.
11: Half a chance. You're in the running for the prize. Thank you, Timmy. Enjoy your long weekend, folks, on Monday with KG from 9. We'll see you then.
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22: Showers this afternoon, a possible shower tomorrow, 19. With the 4 o'clock news, I'm Mel Usher. Just over 5,500 hours were logged on the ramp at our public hospitals in September. That's 950 hours more than September 2025, but down 384 hours compared to August. 000 calls are up 7.2% compared with the same period last year, equivalent to 18,294 additional emergency calls. Motorists are being urged to slow down this long weekend after five lives were lost last year. Three were on regional roads and two in metropolitan Adelaide. SAPOL has launched a new campaign called What Were Your Speeding Cost You? Featuring a doll left at a roadside memorial. Superintendent Shane Johnson says it comes amid a tragic year on SA roads with 84 lives lost.
23: And every life lost is just absolutely heartbreaking. And this time last year, we were at 64, so we're 20 more lives lost. And our aim is for no lives lost on South Australian roads.
22: A 29-year-old police officer from the Riverland has been charged with two counts of assault. The charges are not related to her policing duties. The officer has been suspended with pay and bailed to front court later this month. One Nation's Victorian leader, Warren Pickering, says he's confident he can win the November state election. One Nation Victoria will officially launch its campaign tomorrow. More than 750 supporters are expected to attend. Unite Against Racism are expected to rally outside. He reckons they can form government in their own right.
24: I'd never underestimate the constituents in Victoria at the moment. There's a shared community sentiment that people just want to see change. And we believe One Nation to be the last bastion of conservatism in this state and the party that is capable of being the catalyst for change we desperately need. We believe Victorians are not ignorant of that fact.
22: The opposition claims the Albanese government is punishing small business and lying to Australians over the surcharge ban. The Prime Minister claims customers will pay less, with businesses now prevented from charging extra for Visa, MasterCard and FPOS transactions. But the opposition claims the costs will be passed on to customers, while the tax office will no longer accept credit card payments. Liberal leader Angus Taylor says the measure is misguided.
25: It is beyond comprehension on the day that they impose these surcharges on small businesses has decided that the ATO won't take credit card payments because they don't want the surcharges. I mean, seriously, you couldn't make it up.
22: OpenAI, Anthropic, Google and Microsoft will face federal MPs in Sydney next week as Parliament's AI inquiry opens its public hearings. The Joint Select Committee on Artificial Intelligence has published its witness list for Tuesday, the first of four hearing days. The tech giants will follow morning sessions with the ABC, creative workers groups and copyright bodies. Now turning to 5AA Sport.
26: Declutter your home and reclaim your space with Norm Metals. Cash for scrap. Grand Junction Road, Ottawa.
22: A number of moves on the opening day of the AFL's free agency period. Toby Green has left the Giants after 15 seasons to sign a three-year deal with Geelong. Ruckman Kieran Briggs has also moved on from the Giants to join Richmond on a four-year deal. Carlton has confirmed the signing of forward Joel Amati from Sydney for the next 5 years. The Swans will receive a second-round pick as compensation. Hawthorn forward Cal Shadia has re-signed with the club for 2 years, turning down interest from Melbourne and other teams. The Crows will hold their best and fairest tonight. Jordan Dawson in the box seat to take out the Malcolm Blight medal. And another test for the Adelaide 36ers when they take on Illawarra on the road tonight. It's a big weekend for the guys who then play at home against New Zealand on Sunday. Now checking 5AA traffic.
0: Well, they're still cleaning up after an earlier crash in West Beach, Tappers Hill Road near Sir Donald Bradman Drive. Got an oil spill to watch out for in Old Noolunga, the intersection of Main South Road and Victor Harbour Road. In Edwardstown, restrictions in place for the opening of a new service station at the South Road, Dawes Road intersection there. A couple of cameras just set up in the last few minutes in Brooklyn Park on Marshall Terrace and in Fulham Gardens on Valletta Road. Spotlight's over $30 million clearance sale is on now. Hurry into Spotlight while stocks last. Exclusions and T's and C's apply. Sale ends Tuesday, 6th October 2026. Adelaide's most accurate traffic on 5AA.
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22: Showers this afternoon, a possible shower tomorrow 19, Sunday partly cloudy and 20, and the same on Monday. Right now it's 15 degrees. Now let's hear what's happening on 9 News.

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3: Yes, get involved this Friday night. Friday night, fun night. It's Rusden's Black Guts on the line, you beauty. Get on the line, 8223 0000. I'm pumped to be here, Sam Tugwell. You beauty. It's Friday, mate.
2: I love a Friday.
3: Come on.
2: How good's a Friday?
3: Get
2: into a long weekend, yes. Even better.
3: Well, that's probably the extra oomph I've got here. It's been terrific. Of course, Stephen Rowe will join us back on Tuesday night. So just you and I tonight, which is great.
2: Looking forward to having Rowie back.
3: It's sort of like having the house, like the parents are away and you and I got the house on our own and we've invited mates
2: stuffing
3: over.
2: Around.
3: Come on, we're going to Black Guts tonight. Get on board. Get on board. Have a bit of fun. Look, lots of movement, as we know. AFL free agency started today. There's also a bit of list management stuff going on. Joe Roughhead is being interviewed. We got some interesting comments from him. We want to hear from Crows fans on that. 36 has got two games in 3 days. Coach Trevor Gleeson will give us a bit of an insight there. And the cricket test selection, a surprise name has popped up. One that I think a lot of people were, well, taken aback with. And we'll get on to, well, somebody in the media who is really arced up, and I wouldn't want to get the ire of this person, let me tell you right now. So, interestingly, the article written by Courtney Walsh, I was taken aback by that because I thought it was.
2: Must be serious.
3: But nothing to do with that whatsoever from Fox Sports, but we'll get onto that in a moment. The movement today. We had Joel Amati go from Sydney to Carlton, no surprise.
2: Yeah, that was always probably on the cards. And these are the ones that are the obvious ones on day one. They just get lodged straight away and get done within seconds.
3: Which, and been mooted for a long time.
2: Yeah, so.
3: They're no surprises. Kieran Briggs, the big fella from GWS, he's one of those victims of the second ruck thing. GWS gone to Richmond, which I wonder what's going to go on with Nan Curvis.
2: Two big boys too.
3: Two big fella, so. Yeah, Nan Curvis is a very clever player, could play forward, but, yeah, I wonder what they got in mind.
2: Interesting
3: there.
2: Interesting move.
3: Toby Green from GWS to Geelong, there's no surprise on that one.
2: 3-year deal, that's going to be very successful, you'd expect, for the Cats.
3: For the Cats, yeah. So we'll see how that goes. I mean, he's going to love probably having the amount of delivery inside and the amount of players around him, because the beauty of Toby is he's a one-touch player and he makes things count. So in a good side like that, he could really.
2: I worry
3: about the GWS though. I do worry. I don't know what's on their list manager's plan sheet, but I'd be very concerned. They dropped the most spots this year.
2: Yeah,
3: 7 spots on the ladder, 5th to 12th.
2: Hogan goes, Briggs goes, Green goes, Whitfield potentially goes. I might have missed another one or two, but that's devastating, really, for this football club.
3: I'm not sure about what's in their list now and what they're going to go for. So, maybe they're starting again. We're not sure there. And Lachie Neale, again, no surprise, from Brisbane to Collingwood. That'll get done shortly.
2: Just signed. So it's all done. 3-year deal for Lachie Neale, band 3 compo for Brisbane. They don't get the real high compensation, which they're so used to now for all the amazing picks that they've been getting over the years.
3: Once upon a time. Lachie Neale, 33, will be 34 next May. Mm-hmm. You still think maybe Adelaide, you would have been interested? If you were Adelaide?
2: Lachie Neale?
3: Mm.
2: I think Adelaide would have loved to have had him, but I don't think there was ever an interest from his end.
3: Okay.
2: I would
3: He was
2: guess.
3: Going to Melbourne, that's it.
2: I think, well, what's the need for Lachie Neale to come to Adelaide?
3: What's the need for Lachie Neale to go to Melbourne, you think? Was it purely just because
2: Is it the big club attraction?
3: The big
2: Collingwood, the big games, full house?
3: It?
2: I don't know. It probably, we'd have to find out from him. It'll be interesting to see what he says.
3: Because he's done a footy state in Freo.
2: Mm-hmm.
3: He's done the developing state
2: and
3: in Queensland.
2: The quiet state for media.
3: And now he's going into the heart.
2: The loudest, most attention. If he hadn't had enough eyeballs and front page newspaper articles written about him this year, he's going to get more next year.
3: Mm. There you go. All right. We'll see how that one rolls out. Now, talking about list management, Jared Roughhead, he's in charge at the Adelaide Crows. He was asked about how active they're going to be.

0: we'll go about our business in our way. You know, I don't expect us to be too active, and I know that that's going to be considered maybe the wrong idea, but, you know, it's an opinions-based game, and I think what we see is that we've got great depth within our team, and we need to see what we've got. We didn't get to see Sid Draper, unfortunately, this year. Dan Curtin came back in mid part of the year, so I think there's some great upside within our group. It's just a matter of giving them some exposure and some belief to be able to feel like they're at the level.
1: Sounds like organic growth to me, Sam Tugwell. I know what would be happening when our co-host will come back.
2: If he was
1: sitting right there, I would believe he would say something like, "You are kidding me."
2: Yeah, yeah.
1: He'd be going, "Organic growth, I'll give you organic growth. We need another midfielder. We need..." Yeah.
2: They went for every big-name mid you could ask for the last couple of years, and now they think what's in their backyard is the best options. I find it really interesting.
1: What's surprising?
2: It caught me off guard anyway. And then when you look back at what Tim Silvers, the CEO, wrote in a letter only recently to
1: members. This is a members' letter?
2: Yeah, it said, quote, "We will be busy in the talent acquisition space. And while that doesn't mean we'll land every player we target, rest assured the list management team is working on a clear strategy and doing all it can." So either the strategy's changed or it never was going to be active.
1: Or it was a one-person strategy.
2: And it doesn't...
1: And it didn't happen.
2: That's a real worry. That's a real worry.
1: Well, give us a ring if you're an Adelaide fan. 8223 0000. Are you happy with the organic growth? That's basically the statement, isn't it?
2: Mm.
1: And gone from active to not active. So almost it's sort of gone from green to amber. Is that, yeah, they like those lights.
2: I really don't quite understand. There's so many players out there that you can try and extract from clubs, try and woo, and Rowie's been talking about this for a long time. And you've got to play the long game, essentially. You can't just rock up to trade period and go, "Oh, we lost our guy, so let's go and find some more." So I understand that. And they don't grow A-graders on trees. They're not just easy to pluck from anywhere. But I find that really interesting that they haven't had some sort of shortlist to go, "Well, if Zach Bailey doesn't happen, what are we going to do next?"
1: What's next? Jared Ruffhead was asked about another midfielder.
0: "If we're being honest, boys, my job is to try and make the Adelaide Football Club better. We know that we've got gaps in our list, but we've also drafted some boys that we need to see what we've got. We saw the emergence of Sam Berry, who had a great season this year. And, of course, Isaac has moved in as that pure midfielder now that can obviously dress forward as well. So, you know, you're always trying to make improvements on your list, and we all understand that. But A-grade midfielders don't grow on trees. We have to be patient."
2: So all of a sudden, the guys that didn't back in for the last 2 to 3 years are now good enough.
1: So he's asking you, though, as a Crows member, to be patient.
2: So does that mean they've gone, "Right, we've got all this cash. We're going to throw it at one bloke, Zach Bailey." Didn't happen. We wait a year and we go for Nozai Wanganui next year. Nozai Wanganui Miller is probably the most...
1: That patient statement sounded like that.
2: Yeah. Is that what you think? And is it worth that?
1: What if then Nozai either stays at St Kilda or worse for them, goes to Port?
2: Yep.
1: What happens then is, okay, can you be patient again?
2: That's exactly why I wonder whether this is the right strategy. Mm. And look, they've had a long time to think about this.
1: All right, Crows fans, give us a call. 8223 0000. He was also asked about, would you be interested in Jordan Dugowie?
2: So Collingwood today have come out and said that they would be interested in shopping him around, and Jordan Dugowie himself and their management
1: said,
2: interested in having a look as well. It's a bit of a business transaction. Let's see what Jared Ruffhead's interest is.
0: No, Jordan's not one that I'd expect we'd be going after.
2: Need a mid. He's available potentially if you want to buy him.
1: He's your forward mid, isn't he? Classic.
2: And still no.
1: What I was probably surprised at, he's only 30. I thought he might have been mid-30s, but he's only 30, which probably says he's got maybe 3 good seasons in him if he holds up. So he can be dangerous. I mean, he was nearly the difference in the 2018 grand final when he went into the middle and just started clearing it like at Ashcroft.
2: He can play midfield and kick goals. Yeah. I mean, that's a very valuable commodity.
1: And probably experience into that Crows midfield would
2: definitely
1: light it up. All right, give us your thoughts. 8223 0000. There is a bottle of Black Guts on the line, thanks to Rusden's Friday night. Bit of a fun night. We mentioned about the 36ers, the coach, Trevor Gleeson, on tonight's game against Illawarra.
3: "Pleased with our young guys coming in and really stepping up. Obviously, Jacobs had a great start, great pre-season. Then Keanu last week, and Deontay's just starting to get in there. So, and then our older guys are taking responsibility, to Bryce and Nick and Z. So we get JJ back into full health. That's another key that gives us a boost. Can't wait to get on the court."
2: Now, it'll be exciting to watch them tonight. So Illawarra yet to win a game, zipping three. They're under real pressure, but on home court, they'll be looking to fight in the Sixers for back-to-back wins for the first time this year if they can get it done.
1: Now, look, if you're upset about some of those list management statements by Jared Roughead as an Adelaide Crows supporter, well, just look out and beware. Now, Dirk, I noticed, is right onto it on our Balfour's text line.
2: Right.
1: He's gone, hey, Tuggers, on behalf of all Crows members, can you please unload on Twitter? You are our only hope. And why he's saying this is because we found out that there was a shock Aussie test call-up, and it raises eyebrows of selectors and of media personalities. Now, this article was written by Fox Sports' Courtney Walsh and Josh Higgins. Now, they said, Nick Madison, shock return to Australian test squad almost a decade after his last appearance, has raised eyebrows ahead of the first match against South Africa. Now, poor old Nick, he actually had testicular cancer, so he had to go through a fair bit to get through that. He's over and out the other side of that over a couple of years.
2: Yep,
1: and he
2: played a one day game last Friday and hit 100. Was fantastic.
1: And at 34 years of age, that's sort of like a nice sort of comeback to domestic cricket. So, which is terrific. But he's been elevated on the back of that one day 100 straight into the test side. Which is interesting. Now, this raised the eyebrows of many, as Courtney Walsh says here, especially 5AA Sam Tugwell.
2: Oh, no.
1: Who was among those surprised by the decision. And we quote, we officially reached farcical levels at test selection now, Tugwell wrote on X. Nick Madison, 34 years old, a decade since his last test, no first-class cricket in the last 18 months, but one good dig in a one-day cup last week, and apparently that's enough. Full respect to Nick's journey to return to cricket after battling cancer. That's commendable in its own right. But George Bailey, you've sent a dangerously discouraging message to the toiling masses at Sheffield Shield tonight. Sam Harper, well done. Good selection.
2: You've read that with a very different tone to how I wrote it.
1: But it's written.
2: But that is how I feel. I'm coming from a perspective of the Shield and State players in this country.
1: I agree.
2: I would imagine a lot of noses out of joint today because there's a player here who has been picked out of obscurity, 34 years of age, with no first-class cricket for over a year and a half.
1: Yeah.
2: And there's blokes who are toiling and plying their trade as hard as they can. There's a group of 11 players that have been picked for Australia A in India playing as we speak, including players like Liam Scott and Jason Sanger, who are SA boys and have won the Shield the last 2 years on the back of incredible grit and great form, and they get jumped over and overlooked. I can just, Nathan McSweeney and other, there are other players around the country that would be, I would imagine, fuming with the decision for someone like Nick Madison. And it's not Nick's fault. Mm. He'd be pumped, and I'm thrilled for him to get another opportunity 10 years on.
1: You're right.
2: But the selection is worrying.
1: But I'm with Dirk. I do not want to draw the ire of Sam Tugwell on X. I'll tell you what. That was a brutal statement.
2: That dropped at about 10 o'clock last night. Yeah. So we're going to speak to Dan Cherney, who had the exclusive on the story. He'll be on the show later tonight. But it was a late-night drop, this selection. I don't know if it was trying to make sure it was taking out the trash at a time of night where no one really will see the news.
1: Can't do that these days.
2: I caught it at midnight, and I just went nuts on Twitter.
1: So. Any wonder you were waiting up for it. You were waiting up for it. Now, Courtney Walsh, who wrote it, caught my eye. Because
2: we mentioned him on the show yesterday.
1: Well, the great Courtney Walsh.
2: He's ghostwriting a Texas book.
1: Yeah, he is. Correct.
2: So two days in a row.
1: But the thing about this is it's a famous name.
2: It is a famous
1: West Indian cricketer, one of the great bowlers of all time.
2: Wonder if he was named after him.
1: That's what I was going to get to. I was talking with Leith about it because he said the member for Elizabeth, her husband was named after Scott Hodges.
2: I
1: said, well, why wouldn't you? An absolute champion. So I want to know who or what have you named after a great sporting identity. It could be a child, but it could be also a pet, if you like. But also, were you named? Were you named after somebody famous? Now, I know when we were having our children, I would put up suggestions, and I think that was a novel thing to do because they were never getting accepted. But I said, if we have a boy,
2: yep.
1: What about Russell? She said, that won't be happening.
2: Come
1: they
2: on.
1: Just shouted me. I said, yeah. Mate, come on. Yeah. Jack? No.
2: No, Jack. Would have got favourable
1: Bucky?
2: Preference.
1: Bucky? No, Bucky. Out. So I didn't get a look in, but rightfully so. She said, look, when you can have him, you can name him.
2: Yeah.
1: All right, that's the end of that discussion.
2: There's
1: so we're up. So give us a call. A bit of fun for the Friday. A bottle of Black Guts on the line. But I think I told you about the story when Jack wanted me to go and have a cup of tea with his mum. And the dog, he said, oh, no, she loves you. She loves you. Come and have a cup of tea. So I thought, yeah, I'd love to meet your mum. And the dog was yapping at the back door. And Jack said, shut up. And she said, don't you talk to Timmy like that.
2: Oh, that's good. My brother was named by my dad after Corey McKernan.
1: Really?
2: So don't know why. I think he was one of the – he won the Brownlow, didn't he?
1: He got ripped off of the Brownlow.
2: That's
1: yeah,
2: right. So that, I think it was that year, and he sort of went, I like the name. And then next year,
1: Courtney.
2: Called him Corey.
1: Corey McKernan. Yeah. Of course, I've still got
2: there's
1: Courtney
2: lots
1: Walsh
2: of
1: on
2: them
1: the brain.
2: Hey, 223-00-00 for Rust and Black Guts. Did you or who, do you know someone that was named after a sporting identity? Was it you that named someone? Was it yourself that were named after?
1: We got a text.
2: Oh, here you go.
1: He's Leith from Happy Valley, very prolific contributor to the show. He says, Leith Forrest was named after me.
2: Good start. Good start, Leith. Call into the show. 823-00-00. It's 22 after 4.
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2: It's our fun Friday for Runsdon with the black guts up for grabs. 8223 0000. 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
1: Oh, classic.
2: This is good from Rob. We asked the question, who do you know that was named after a sports person?
1: Yeah, would it be a son, daughter, and or pet?
2: Right, so Rob's text in saying, guys, my brother named his cockatoo Rowie because it was so bloody loud and talked a lot of crap. Rowie's back on Tuesday, everyone.
1: Oh, I love
2: we
1: that.
2: Are looking forward
1: we'll
2: to him coming
1: that
2: back.
1: Up for him.
2: Yeah, we will. Let's check your roads. Back to your calls next.
15: Oh, there are a couple of crashes to watch out for at the moment. One in Mount Barker on Adelaide Road and still cleaning up after an earlier crash in West Beach, Tappers Hill Road near Sir Donald Bradman Drive. Got an oil spill in Old Nalunga on one outbound lane of Main South Road just near Victor Harbour Road there. And restrictions in place at the moment in Edwardstown for the opening of a new service station. That's at the South Road Doors Road intersection. Score a win at Dan Murphy's. 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Adelaide's most accurate traffic on 5AA.
1: All right, bottle of black guts on the line tonight. We're having some fun. Let's go to Green Acres. G'day, Michael. You have something named after a famous sporting identity?
16: Yeah, not a person, lads, but we got two dogs. I didn't get a crack at the first one, but the second one, I'm a massive Napoli supporter who play in the Serie A in Italy.
1: Yes.
16: So I'm one guest who I named my second dog after.
1: Diego?
16: Yeah, that's right, Diego Armando. So
1: yes.
16: A big shout out to the wife who also last year, our last game of the season, we had to win the game to win the title.
1: Mm.
16: And shout out to the wife because I got on the car and was actually in the stadium when we won the title on the last day of the season. So
1: that's
16: even
1: awesome.
16: More special for my dog. He's watched quite a few Serie A games with me.
1: That's a great story, Michael.
2: Very good story.
1: Love that. Let's go to Summertown. G'day, Mark.
17: How you doing? I've got a mate. He's Mad Bombers supporter, and he managed to sneak past the wife to call the firstborn James, obviously after the man heard.
1: Yes.
17: But then man's best friend, his dog, he called Tipper after Anthony McDonald, Tipper Woody.
1: Oh, sensational. Tipper. That's a great name, Tipper.
2: Yes.
1: Love it. He was a bit of a cult hero too. I love it.
2: Well done,
1: Mark.
2: Thank you for that.
1: Couple of beauties there. Golden Grove. G'day, Dave.
18: Hey, guys. How are you?
1: Excellent.
18: Yeah. I wasn't named after a sporting hero.
1: Yeah.
18: I was named after my dad's accountant. We had a building big business back in England.
1: Yeah.
18: And I was named after the accountant.
1: Yeah.
18: But after I was born, after a couple of months, the accountant went to prison.
1: Oh, no. So they... Did they have to change your name, Dave?
18: No, I didn't. I said to my dad, donkey shares after... What was the name, Dave? He says, he was named after the accountant and got me out of a lot of trouble.
1: It sounds like he got himself in trouble, Dave.
18: Oh, yeah.
2: That's awesome.
18: I don't know how long you did.
2: I just love that the accountant was the inspiration for the name.
1: You know what I'd love? If you know, he got 10 years and they called him Dave Ted.
2: Very good call, Dave.
1: Oh,
2: thank you.
1: That's a classic. Let's go to Moota. G'day, Keith. You got a story for us?
19: Hey, mate. Before we even had a kid, I was like, Drew Bolton.
1: Yeah, right.
19: And that's my first lad, because it wasn't very popular, but now you hear it everywhere.
1: Yeah, so. True. And, what a player he was, Keith. What a ripper.
19: Yeah, he was a good player.
1: Terrific player. And a great fella, too. Does a lot in the media. He's a good fella. Well done, Keith.
19: Cheers, mate.
1: Good
2: Have
1: man.
2: A good night,
1: boys. Love it.
2: Thank you,
1: Keith. Well done. Any more on the...
2: There's one here from Ron. This is good. Oh, I like this. This is generational. He said he had two sons, Russell, named after Russell Ebert, and Braden, after Braden Lyle.
1: Wow, of course.
2: And now has two grandsons, Ollie, after Ollie Wines. And Connor after Connor Rosie.
1: Gee, they're generational. Ron. That is brilliant. Love that stuff. That is awesome. There was one here very early on said, I named my son Stephen after Stephen Gerrard, Liverpool legend. So, yes, that's a good one too. So,
2: very good name to go from. Let's go to Brad at One Tree Hill. Hi, Brad.
20: Yeah, good afternoon, boys. How you going?
1: Yeah, good, Brad.
20: Yeah, I've got two for you.
1: Yeah.
20: One of my best mates. Even though he's a useless sports supporter, I still love him. His name is Richie after Richie Benno.
1: Oh,
20: right?
1: Really?
20: The other one was living on a farm up here, and there's this rogue bull used to get around all the properties, jumping fences and destroying gates, and you couldn't let anybody go near him. because he's so aggressive. So his nickname around the area was Granger.
2: Oh, that's really good. That's very good.
1: That's very good.
2: Brad, you're on the podium.
1: Oh, that's funny.
2: You are on the podium.
1: I love this stuff. It's all for a bottle of Black Guts.
2: It is. 8223 0000. We're going to take more of your calls after the 4:30 headline, so get involved with us. If you want to win that Black Guts Shiraz, you can just call into the show.
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22: Good afternoon, Mel Usher with the news headlines. 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The police commissioner has announced the appointment of two new assistant commissioners of police. One Nation Victoria leader Warren Pickering has declared he absolutely can win the November state election. And in sport, the Crows' best and fairest will be held tonight. Now checking 5AA traffic.
15: Oh, there are a couple of crashes to watch out for at the moment. One in Mount Barker on Adelaide Road, and still cleaning up after an earlier crash in West Beach, Tappies Hill Road near Sir Donald Bradman Drive. Got an oil spill in Old Nalunga on one outbound lane of Main South Road just near Victor Harbour Road there. And restrictions in place at the moment in Edwardstown for the opening of a new service station. That's at the South Road Doors Road intersection. Score a win at Dan Murphy's. 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Adelaide's most accurate traffic on 5AA.
22: The 5AA forecast: showers tonight down to 10, a possible shower tomorrow 19. Right now it's 15 degrees. We'll have more news at 5 on 5AA, always Adelaide.
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2: At 24 minutes to 5, Rory Sloane will join us on the show this half hour as we look ahead to what the Crows need to do to get better for 2027. Billy Slater as well, NRL Hall of Famer with Channel 9 for the grand final this Sunday. It's got a good storyline, this one. Newcastle Knights finished bottom last year, haven't won in 25 years.
1: They finished 7th on the table. Nobody has won the title from that position before. So incredible. They're making an incredible run. Good game Sunday.
2: Sydney Roosters were top of the Wazza during the year. They fell a little bit, but they've come home strong.
1: So back really
2: they're
1: strong
2: the hard favourites. Who wins? We'll get Billy Slater's thoughts later. And your calls, we've asked the question for Rusden Blackguts on this Friday. Who do you know that was named after a sporting identity? Was it yourself? Was it a friend? Have you named a pet or a son or a daughter?
1: Got a few dogs named after champions. So we'll go to Morpher Vale first. Ken, g'day, mate.
7: G'day, how are you, boys?
1: Good.
7: Just before I give you my name and why, I can't find out, after Lions are on top of the ladder at the end of the series, Knockers second, there's no way I can find out through Google or et cetera who finished third, fourth, fifth and sixth.
1: Oh, post the season. Yeah, you're right, Ken, because I printed it off the other day to see who had gone up and down, and it was only the minor round. I couldn't find,
2: they
1: don't show it up there.
7: No, I've tried everywhere. Anyway, my younger brother who passed away a couple of years ago, his name was Malcolm.
1: Right.
7: And he was named after Sir Malcolm Campbell from the Bluebird.
1: Yes, broke the world land speed record, didn't he? Yeah, I remember reading about that on the Weet-Bix packet. The Bluebird. Yeah. Classic.
7: Yeah, my dad was a bit of a fan for some reason or other. So that's why he got his name.
1: There you go. Thanks, Ken. Thanks, story. Ken. Love that. Right, now we were talking earlier about the Adelaide Crows and what they need, and we heard from the list manager, Jared Roughhead, who sort of said, well, we're going to have a look at what we got. Look for some organic growth.
2: We're not going to be that active in the market.
1: Probably not that active after maybe trying to be active.
2: Well, the plan apparently was, according to the CEO earlier this year, in a letter.
1: You did have the letter.
2: They were going to be very active.
1: It was in writing.
2: Not to be now.
1: Let's go to Julie at Burnside. What's your thoughts, Julie?
8: Hi, guys. Yeah, it was interesting. I'm reflecting on what I think is one of the most extraordinary final series I've ever seen.
1: Great.
8: And I'm thinking, is this now the new benchmark, or was it an extraordinary event? Mm-hmm. And if so, it's the new benchmark. I just think the Crows, and the Power for that matter, are so far behind. What do you think?
1: It felt like that, Julie.
2: Very good.
1: Those prelims, I thought to myself, wow. Have the rest of the comp got a long way to go to jump up to that level? Yeah, I felt like they were amazing games.
8: They were. And is this a new benchmark? I mean, wow. If that's the case, wow. Watch this space.
2: What do you think, Tim? Do you think it is?
1: Yeah, I'm with Julie. I think it is. And you can't see Brisbane dropping away a great deal, and they haven't been dropping away, have they, for half a dozen years. They've been right up there, haven't they? So you can't see that falling away with their list. So you'd say Fremantle will be hungry. They're not going to lose a lot.
2: No.
1: You know, one retirement, but they'll probably – Pierce will be out, but I think they'll be able to cover off and be up.
2: Pierce will be okay. He's not going to miss preseason.
1: But he's going to miss preseason. They said it'll take 3 to 4 months. Yeah, Doc Larkins.
2: Yeah, but he'll be able to play next year. If he had to do a proper surgery, full-blown, it would have been a whole year. But he'll be involved next year start.
1: He'll have an interrupted preseason up to the beginning. And so that affects them anyway. But not to the point where I think they fall away.
2: No.
1: So I think they'll still
2: be very competitive without him.
1: Hawthorne, with what they're about to do in trade and drafting, I think they're going to be strong again with Ben King coming in and Merritt. I mean, that's going to only bolster them up. So I think they're going to be okay. And Of course, Sydney looked very, very good, and we know the troubles they had at the end there without a few. So, yeah, I'm with you, Julie. I think everybody else has got some work to do.
2: Let's go to Two Wells. Hi, Ange.
0: G'day, boys. How are you?
2: We're good.
1: Good, Ange.
0: Rough Beds reckons you don't got organic. So who's going to kick 50 goals and take Tyler Walker into that spot next year, boys? I don't know. Sam, you're more of a Crows person. I mean, we know the board needs to get someone, you know, to take Butters' spot. But we know we're not going to get someone straight away. But to think you can have organic growth and find a forward that's going to kick you 50 goals, I think it's a big ask.
2: Yeah. Absolutely agree with that, Ange. And that's why I was saying earlier, if the strategy was in the middle of the season, let's go and get a mid. Let's go and get someone who's going to kick goals as well. Let's go and head to the market and be active, as Tim Silver's indicated to members. That's what we're planning to do. And then when one or two of those things doesn't happen, we'll just back into what we've got.
1: Mm.
2: And what you've got, you haven't backed in for 3 years. So that doesn't make sense to me.
1: I was interested.
2: That doesn't make you better.
1: I was interested in Charlie Edwards' name coming up after they delisted him and then sort of reappointed him. You wouldn't say that you're sort
2: Billy Dowling the same.
1: Yeah.
2: These are guys that you would have hoped that if they really truly believed in them and they developed them well enough, they would have been playing already. Sid Draper's had his issues.
1: Yeah.
2: But he's been...
1: But you often hear Mark ring up constantly, doesn't he, and say they're not ones for playing him in the positions that they... were recruited.
2: I'm going to put that to Rory Sloane. Yeah. I want to say, he's going to join us on the other side of this break. I'm keen to ask him about that. Is that the best way to develop these players? Because I don't think it is.
1: Yeah. Well, let's go to Grange and talk to Vinny. Hey, Vinny.
9: G'day, guys. A two-part one here.
1: Yeah.
9: First one, I reckon a guy that could pick up the Crows, Jack Viney. I mean, strong, tough, gets the ball. He's probably got 2.5, maybe 3 years. Get somebody. Mike, you know, Crows are getting nothing, you know. And it's upsetting me being a Crow supporter.
1: You might get him checked too, Vinny. Might
2: be able to do West Coast,
9: Grab him. Grab him before he goes to West Coast. Grab him. Mm. And second part, you're looking for names. Well, my dad was a Vinny Cotoggio supporter. Just how they gave me my name. I'll give you a rough guess. Yeah.
1: Well, okay. Rowie normally calls you that every time, Vinny, doesn't he?
9: So, I know, but I never told you. Know, so I never said anything because I didn't want to be stupid, but now I am stupid. Thank you.
2: We'll make Vinny, sure he knows.
1: You were in the running for the Russ and Black Guts with that story. So it really was named after Vinny Cotoggio.
2: Rowie will love hearing that.
1: Love that.
2: Time for a quick break. It is 17-5 on this Friday. We'll take more of your calls for Russ and Black Guts very soon. Who do you know that was named after a sportsman or woman? It might be you. It might be your son and daughter. It might be your pet. Tell us who it might be. Let's get to your traffic.
10: Afternoon, a couple of breakdowns to watch out for at the moment. One in Wingfield on the north-south motorway near the off-ramp for the Salisbury Highway. Their speeds are reduced as a result. And a broken-down truck in Glandale causing issues on South Road. It's blocking the off-ramp to Crossroad. Still got issues too with an earlier oil spill in Old Nalunga, main South Road near Victor Harbour Road affecting outbound traffic. 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
1: Well, everybody is in that trade period. We're going to see who we're going to draft. We're going to see who we attract. We're going to see who we develop. Let's talk to a Crows legend and now Channel 9 celebrity, and, you know, basically
2: celebrity.
1: An all-round good guy, I reckon. Rory Sloane, welcome.
19: Fellas, good to be chatting to you both.
1: Yeah, good to have you back on 5AA. Always welcome, of course. But the Adelaide Crows, how did you see the season? They won a final. We talked about it post-season, said, you know, was it a progression or did they stay the same? What were your thoughts?
19: You could see the relief after that first finals win, right? And I think that's a massive step forward for that side. They're still relatively young. Obviously, they lose Tex and a bit of experience in Jordan Butts, but they're a relatively young side, still on a young list. So to win that final, I think, gives them a massive amount of confidence because I expect them to be challenging finals for the next few years. So you do need to win them. You need to get used to winning them and understand how to win them and the type of footy you need to play. Probably the best thing that could have happened to them was to get smacked by Brisbane. And you might have been out of pick it, I reckon, the week before with the amount of relief after the Doggies game. So Brisbane certainly showed them the level of intensity you need to play out in finals. And I know there was a few young boys that had some pretty harsh lessons in that game, and they certainly took a lot out of it.
2: Well, I'm interested to then get your thoughts about what moves next for the Crows and how they can move forward into 2027 and improve, because we had Ned McHenry on the show a few days ago talking about he was a bit worried that maybe Adelaide don't improve a whole lot on what they have this year in terms of personnel and things like that. So in your eyes, Rory, what do the Crows need to do to get better, to get closer to that level they saw against the Lions?
19: Well, I saw this year, I saw improvement in guys like Braden Cook, Zach Taylor. A few of these younger kids stand up and actually develop and play some really good footy. A few guys stagnated, and I reckon their forward line, so like Fogg, Philthorpe, Rochelle, probably just had stagnating years and maybe dropped a little bit off their performance the year before. So I think coaches have to look internally and go, all right, what have we done just for this forward line and some of our key players just to stagnate a little? And I think it comes down to, like, they've got such strengths in that forward line in particular and across the ground, and I'd love to see him play a game style that really complements the way that those guys operate. And I've always said this about Fogg, about Philthorpe, even when Tex was playing. Like, if Sam Mitchell was coaching him, he'd have him deep in the goal square and he'd open up the forward line and they'd move the ball and change the angles, and there'd be a lot more lead-ups, I think, and Fogg and Filthy, a couple of best lead-up forwards in the game. So I want to see him play a game that complements them. I don't want to see Rash flying for high balls. I want to see him at the feet like Wizard Watson does. So I reckon there's a bit of work to do there in how they transition the ball and move the ball that complements the forwards.
2: So that sounds like a lot of coaching stuff, Rory. In regards to that, they've backed in Matthew Nix. Is that the right call, and does he need different support, or the club are pretty happy with what they've got so far?
19: Yeah, absolutely. Right, cool. I've loved the way they've played all year. They've played hard footy, honest footy, maybe a little bit too honest at times. And then I think, like, they were the best tackling side and one of the best contested ball sides in the competition. But at times that just broke down that outer layer and that outside balance. So that's what they've got to get right this year, and that's what they've got to go to work on. I still think they need to bolster up their halfback line. Again, missing out on Zach Bailey, I'd go chips into Naziah Wanganeen-Miller. I think that's the obvious one for me. You go, all right, well, we missed out on Zach. Unlucky. He would have been great for us, but Naziah would help some run and carry. Imagine him and Wayne Miller off the halfback line. Oh, that's a tasty combo. So, and it was probably disappointing not to see Mitch Hinge come back late in the year. I would have loved to see him play a final. It would have been a risk, but one I would have been willing to take, because I think they're the two areas. Get our forward structure right and the way we move the ball to complement our forwards. But then also, I think we need a little bit more support for Wayne off halfbacks and someone that wants to take the game on and pull those kicks in through the corridor.
1: Hey, Rory, we heard Jared Ruffhead, now the list manager, of course, at Adelaide on Trade Radio, and he was sort of talking about we've got to find out what we've got on our list. So it sounded like organic growth to me. Are you a fan of organic growth?
19: Absolutely, I am. I think we've had one of the best development programs in the league across the last 10, 15 years. And you just look at the guys that have come off our rookie list over that time and the quality that's come off there. I mean, even Jordan Butts was on there. Nick Murray, two of the guys who are asking or sort of trade, they've both come off the rookie list. Even Mark Keane and James Borlase, our whole back, our spine of our back lines all come off a rookie list of some kind. So we've been able to, the club's been able to develop these guys up really, really well over these years. So I think that's a big tick, and I back a club in to make sure that some of these young kids develop in the right way, because the work's been there over the last few years. But I mean, but then you do the club's always drafted on a needs basis, and they've gone hard after some key players, and unfortunately you miss sometimes, and they've missed with Zach Bailey, which is disappointing because he certainly would have helped going into the next season. But the one for me is Luke Pedlar, and this is where. When you miss out on Zach Bailey, like, I really rate Peds, and I rate how hard he is. I rate the way he plays, and he just needs to get his body right. And if he ends up at Port, I'll give it 2 years, and he'll be having unbelievable seasons. Like, I think he's a quality player, and he's that Zach Bailey type who could drift into the midfield, give you some spark going forward. He's a hard nut. I don't know. I would love to see him develop more at Adelaide and just get his body right, because I think he's got so much upside still.
2: Yeah, I think a lot of Crows fans would be disappointed to see that he'll be in new colours next year. Do you feel like the Adelaide development, by putting young kids that they draft through the sandful for a number of years, not just for a few weeks to get them started and then they maybe take a punt and try them at the level of AFL to see how they go at the level and then maybe take them back down if they're not ready, they really don't have the trust in them early days, and they give them a few years in the sample before they even look at putting them into the AFL. Do you think that hinders the want for those players to want to stay at a club like that or continue to pursue future there? If, I mean, much like Luke Pedlar, really wasn't backed in enough in the position he wants to play.
19: Yeah, but other guys have been too, I suppose. So you go, Jake Saligo was backed in from the start, Josh Rochelli, Rolly Silthorpe, he was pretty well backed in from the start. Darcy Fogarty's been the same, so it comes down to the individual and how they're performing. You've got to earn your spot. That's a massive thing in footy, and I'm a huge believer of that. Geelong do it. Geelong make sure you really earn your stripes through the VFL, and they want to make sure guys come in like seasoned, hardened, and ready to play AFL footy. But obviously there's a rare scenarios where guys are super talented and those high top ends, that probably that top five, you look at and go, they're, a lot of the times they're the ones that can come straight in and they're ready, but it's not always the case, and it depends on what position too. It's very rare you get a first-year player or a second-year player coming straight into a midfield spot. Normally you develop the game up in the half-forward role or outside role, and then you get to sneak in there a few years down the track. And that's normally what happens for those later picks. That's certainly what happened with me and a few others, I think, through their time.
1: Speaking with Rory Sloan, former Crows captain. Rory, Lachie Neal, if you were at Adelaide in a list management position, would you have had a dip?
19: You would have asked a question. I think they would have had a chat. I think they've, but again, like they've always drafted on a needs basis, and I look at Sam Berry as a very similar player, and I love the way Sam's developing as a midfielder at the moment. He had an incredible season, one of the best tacklers, two-way midfielders, I think, in the comp. So I love the way he's developing. Everyone keeps going on about a midfield, but you've got Isaac Mank and Jordan Dawson, two pretty handy footballers. I love the honesty of Sam Berry. And then you add in maybe the development player in Dan Curtin and what he can give us. A bit of upside. Jake Saligo, we know he can go through there, and he had an interrupted preseason with a heart issue. So, again, and I would have kept developing Luke Pedler into a role like that. And I thought there might have been enough there from a midfield group, and you could have focused more on someone off the halfback line.
2: There's talk around Collingwood shopping around Jordan Dugowie. Is he a player you would target? He's very much in the mould of Zach Bailey, a midfielder that can go forward and kick goals.
19: Yeah, so again, I wouldn't. He's not probably the type. I think Zach Bailey was that type who had probably a range of different roles he could slot into. He could play him off half-back as well, that type of player with that sort of run and carry. But again, like as I said before, I think the midfield depth is there. Unless you're getting someone in that age bracket like Zach, that sort of mid-20s that's got plenty of upside for many more years to come, I'd be looking for someone to assist off the half-back line with a bit of outside balance.
2: Who wins the club champion tonight?
19: Oh, just I saw a few boys before, actually. I said to Dawson, I'm like, you're in with for a chance, I think, for another one, for Jordan Dawson. I think Wayne Miller starts the year incredibly well, and then he obviously missed five games, which will cost him probably the jacket. Isaac will come home incredibly strongly, and yes, I think he's going to win his first one.
2: Ooh.
19: But it'd be incredibly tight with, I think, Jordan Dawson. And I think definitely a sneaky top 10. Lockie McAndrew will sneak into the top 10 or top 7, I think, just with the level of consistency he had across the season. Sam Berry would be another one in there in the top 10. There's some really solid performances from a few of these guys, and Braden Cook will start the year off really strong as well.
1: Should be a great night. Before you go, Taylor Walker, he's released a book called Taylor Made. I quickly looked back to see if you had released a book. No Rory Sloan book.
2: Oh, where's the Rory Sloan book?
1: And if because this is Taylor Made, what would yours be called?
19: Sloan Ranger, maybe?
1: So we've already got it. It's in print.
19: I wasn't one for books, really. I enjoy reading them. I enjoy telling stories in different ways, so... Now, the book was not for me. That's not my path, but I'll look forward to reading text. He's got a few more interesting stories. Mine would have been a bit boring, to be honest.
2: Don't say that.
1: I like the Sloan Ranger. The title had me there. You got me. I'm ordering.
19: Got drafted, had fun, had a few surfs, retired and moved on, so... There you go. I gave you a summary of my book straight away.
1: Well done, mate. You're doing a great job on 9 as well as 3AW, mate, and we loved having you on 5AA. Thanks, Rory.
19: Thanks, guys. Enjoy your weekend.
1: That's former Crows captain and like I said, Crows legend and all-round good bloke, Rory Sloan, our guest.
2: Great to have him on the show. It's time for the 5 o'clock news. Very shortly, Billy Slater from Channel 9 is going to join us. A massive NRL Grand Final coming up on Sunday night.
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27: Showers tonight down to 10. A possible shower tomorrow, 19. With the 5 o'clock news, I'm Mel Usher. An improvement in ambulance ramping stats in the past month. The number of hours crews spent waiting to transfer patients into our hospitals was down 384 hours in September compared to August. But a total of just over 5,500 hours were logged. 000 calls are up 7.2% compared with the same period last year, equivalent to 18,294 additional emergency calls. An arrest has been made after an elderly woman was allegedly assaulted at Christie's Beach this morning. The 80-year-old was outside a business on Beach Road when she was punched in the head and spat on by a woman not known to her. She has escaped serious injury. Police located the suspect nearby. A 22-year-old woman from Morphett Vale has been charged and will undergo a medical assessment prior to attending court at a later date. Police Commissioner Grant Stevens has announced the appointment of two new Assistant Commissioners of Police, Catherine Hilliard, APM, and David O'Donovan. Assistant Commissioner Hilliard has been appointed head of the Crime Service, while Assistant Commissioner O'Donovan will head the Metropolitan Operations Service. Both have been acting in those positions for extended periods. The appointments officially take effect from Tuesday, October 6. Well, our service stations have a new competitor. Billionaire Adrian Portelli will officially open his first cut price outlet in Adelaide at Edwardstown tonight. It's subscription-based with the discount fuel for LCMT Plus members.
28: Adelaide, I made it! And to celebrate, I'm throwing a party tonight.
27: The leader of One Nation Victoria says if they win government in November's state election, they'll roll back some of the crippling taxes in Victoria. It comes as the party prepares to launch its election campaign tomorrow, with more than 750 supporters expected to attend. Warren Pickering says they'd look at eradicating the controversial land tax.
29: Land tax, payroll tax, windfall gains tax. Victoria is still fertile ground for investment, but as of now, it's officially the worst state in the country to do business. We find that there's every opportunity, and everybody I engage with, there is capital sitting on the sidelines and it is currently investing elsewhere.
27: Almost two-thirds of surveyed doctors in training say the cost of their studies has caused them stress. A new report by the Australian Medical Association suggests training colleges aren't doing enough to support the country's future medical professionals. AMA Vice President Julian Reyes says trainee experiences have remained largely unchanged over the past 5 years.
30: Really, the report was very disappointing in that it only found about 39% of trainees received any useful feedback about their exam performance, and only 44% said that they had that feedback in a timely way.
27: Now Now turning to 5AA Sport.
0: Declutter your home and reclaim your space with Norm Metals. Cash for scrap. Grand Junction Road, Ottawa.
27: The Adelaide 36ers take on Illawarra on the road tonight. Nick Rakosevic will again be stepping in for injured centre Isaac Humphries. Coach Trevor Gleeson says he's been impressive.
1: Normally Nick plays that backup role, doesn't he, off the bench, so he's really stepped in and taken that responsibility. We need him. Quite simple, we need him. We don't need him to be crazy stuff out there. We need him, and he's been good for us.
27: The Adelaide Football Club will hold its best and fairest tonight. Jordan Dawson is favourite heading into the count. Well, there's a showdown this weekend in the AFLW. Port and the Crows go head-to-head tomorrow night at Alberton. Port Adelaide coach Glenn Strawn is pumped for the clash.
2: I think it's just such a great rivalry in sport, and something that we're seeing in AFLW more and more is the rivalries come across. Our group's really excited for tomorrow and can't wait to play here at Alberton. I guess the history of this ground and Port Adelaide.
27: And Max Verstappen has topped the timesheets in early practice for the Bahrain Formula One Grand Prix. Aussie Oscar Piastri was 11th fastest. Now checking 5AA traffic.
11: Afternoon, couple of breakdowns to watch out for the drive home this afternoon, or maybe the drive away for the long weekend. One on the north-south motorway in Wingfield near the off-ramp for the Salisbury Highway. Speeds are reduced there as a result. And one in Glandore, it's a truck. It's blocking the off-ramp to Cross Road from South Road. Still got issues too with an earlier oil spill in Old Noarlunga, main South Road near Victor Harbour Road affecting outbound traffic. The 40 Winks mates rate sale ends Sunday. 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Adelaide's most accurate traffic on 5AA.
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27: Showers tonight down to 10, a possible shower tomorrow 19, Sunday partly cloudy and 20, and the same.

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3: And having a lot of fun with your calls on our Friday, 7 minutes after five, 8223 0000 is the number if you want to win a Rusden Wines Black Gut Shiraz tonight. Asking a very simple question, which seems to have a lot of answers and stories connected to it. Who do you know, might be yourself, that was named after a sportsman or woman? 8223 0000. We'll get back to your calls in just a moment, Timmy.
4: Well, the NRL Grand Final, it is on this Sunday, exclusive and live and free on Channel 9 and 9 Now on Sunday night. And if you are watching, which you should be, you're going to see this great man, Billy Slater. Welcome.
5: Yeah, g'day, guys. The Grand Final. How good are Grand Finals at the moment? We had the AFL Grand Final last week, and that was something else, and I've got no doubt that this one will be exactly the same. There's so many great storylines, and Sunday night, we just don't know what's going to happen. It's an unscripted movie that we're watching in live sport at the moment, and so many stars on show, so looking forward to this one.
4: Billy, I was going to get onto that final series. It's been amazing so far, but I just want to say well done on your coaching stint with Queensland. I know you've stepped down now, but I would imagine it would have been a great honour to not only represent your state as a player, as you did with distinction, but then to be able to have that success as coach.
5: Yeah, thanks very much. It was a really, really good journey. One that probably I didn't predict that was going to be in my future post my playing days, but got the opportunity to lead Queensland as a coach, and it was a lot more rewarding than it was as a player. As a player, you're in the arena and you're focusing on yourself, and you're the one out there doing it, whereas as a coach, you're sort of mentoring and trying to guide a group of people to inspire, you know, your whole state, 5.5 million people. And that can be really rewarding when you see them go out there and achieve something that has probably been a dream for them for a long time. And, it just felt like the right time to step down and let someone else take the reins. And, I'll still be right behind that Queensland team. Don't worry about that.
4: Yeah, you can be proud of what you've done, mate. No doubt about that. On to this final series. It's been amazing, hasn't it? I mean, some of the victories from all teams, and the Roosters sort of losing their way late in the season, to be able to get whacked in the first final and bounce back like they have. And, of course, Newcastle's little dream run that's happening at the moment. It's all set up for a cracking grand final. But what a great final series so far.
5: Yeah. And like I said before, live sport is just that unscripted narrative that you just don't know what's going to happen. And we saw it in the prelim final and the grand final in the AFL, and the NRL's got its own storylines. Like the Newcastle Knights have come from nowhere. No one had them in their grand final at the start of the year. I don't even think anyone would have had them when they finished seventh and just stumbled into this final series. But off the back of a gritty region that they live in, and they're representing the people of Newcastle with great distinction, and then they've got a few superstars in their team as well. They're not all no frills. They've got some shiny guys in there that love to use the football. Callum Ponga, Fletcher Sharp, Bradman Best, and so there's enough talent in that footy team to cause some headaches. And the Roosters they're a little bit similar. Like you just mentioned, that little slump that they had at the back end of the season. They lost their first final. That was the fourth straight game that they'd lost in a row. A few things went against them with resting players, and there was a couple of excuses. But boy, they've looked the goods in the last couple of weeks. They're nice and healthy, and talk about star power. They've got 11 State of Origin players playing in this grand final. So that just goes to show the quality in their footy team.
3: It's sort of, in a funny way, has very similar distinctions to our AFL grand final this year looked like. You've got a team in Brisbane who were just lost the first final but then showed some real strength heading into the grand final. And then the opposition, who Newcastle, I feel like, represents somewhat Freo. And then everyone's probably, if you're neutral, supporting the team that hasn't won in 25 years. Freo hadn't won 32. So this is a team the Knights coming from seventh. For everyone who isn't quite aware, how difficult is it to win a premiership? No team's ever done it from that far out.
5: Well, no team's done it from outside the top

0: four. That just goes to show you how hard it is. But they've got the momentum behind them. They beat South Sydney in the first week of the finals. Then they went over to New Zealand and they beat the Warriors over there against all odds.
1: That was a win for the ages, wasn't it? That one.
0: Oh, huge. Mm. And then the one on the weekend against the four-time premiers in the Panthers, they went down to 12 men for more than half of the game. So they had one less player on the field and they held on and they won that game. That was so hard to do in any stage and up against, you know, one of the best teams we've seen in the last decade. And so for them, it's going to be an emotional roller coaster. They're going to have to come down off that game and then pick themselves up for this grand final and go again against a star-studded Roosters side. And it's going to be incredible. Really looking forward to getting up there in Sydney and calling the game, so it should be a beauty.
2: Sunday night, 7 p.m. the NRL Grand Final. Billy Slater from Channel 9, our guest at the moment. So, Billy, if you can walk us through who are the main protagonists that we need to look out for. Daly Cherry Evans, of course, in his very last game for the Roosters will be so key, and we've heard his name for many years watching Origin and things, and Callum Ponga on the opposition, I'm sure, will be a star that needs to be shut down as well.
0: Yeah, the stars all over the footy sides from both teams. I think Daly Cherry Evans, obviously that's a great storyline. He's 37 years old. He won a premiership in his first year in the NRL back in 2011 for the Manly Seagulls, and he hasn't won one since. So he could bookend his career with premierships. That'd be nice for him before he heads overseas. And his little halves partner, Sam Walker, he's one to keep an eye on. He'll be wearing the number 7 for the Roosters. He's a really creative player. He only come back last week from a syndesmosis injury, so he returned after 4 weeks from surgery, which is an incredible recovery. So he's one to keep an eye on. James Tedesco, he's a star. Oh, yeah. Their right edge of Mark Nwanga Nitawazi, he's the winger, and Rob Toyer, they've got strike on that right-hand side. And for Newcastle, I think it's their number one man, and that's Callum Ponga. He'll be the one in the headgear. He's number one. And Fletcher Sharp, he'll be playing with the number 6 on his back. So he's another one to keep an eye out for. So if they can hold the football and cause a little bit of fatigue in the opposition, those two guys, they could strike.
1: Well, I read the stats of Roosters versus Knights. They said they've got their measure. They haven't beaten them in their last 6 contests. And the Roosters have won 20 of the past 23, so you would say they're pushing the proverbial uphill.
0: Well, that's the form line, but as we know, grand finals, they're different gravy, and you've only got to get it right on that day. So no one's given the Newcastle Knights a chance. They're the feel-good story of the NRL at the moment, but everyone's still tipping the Roosters. Everyone's still going,
1: head says Roosters.
0: Head says Roosters, heart says Knights.
1: Yeah, and I reckon we're going to get the game just like that. Hey, the Daily M Awards, of course, went on. Nathan Cleary wins and wins well, but I couldn't believe it's his first.
2: Stunned.
1: And I was stunned. I thought just this bloke would have had 200 or 300 under his belt by now.
0: Yeah, it's probably a little bit of a reason for playing in a really good team. When you play in a good team and you've got good players around you, the votes get spread out over, you know, different players. Yeah, and it's incredible that he won this year with Dylan Edwards, you know, his club fullback, you know, running third. So, you know, those two guys polled really well. There's only a certain amount of points that can go out. Yeah. You know, for those two guys to be in the top three is incredible for the Panthers. Just goes to show how consistent they are. But he's one of the great players of the modern era, Nathan Cleary. And, it's a bit of a surprise, but he's got his Dally M now. He's pretty much got the cabinet full, so he can only multiply them now.
2: All right. Well, how about the entertainment in the pregame for the grand final? I'm really interested because, obviously, the entertainment fell over and then you had no entertainment, and then there was talk around Jai Arrow doing a lap of honour to You'll Never Work Alone, which there's been a lot of great tributes for Jai this year, and we've enjoyed them all. Where do you sit on that happening on Sunday night, and has the NRL found some entertainment in the end?
0: I dare say they would have. I'd say, you know, they've got something up their sleeve and there might be a little bit of a surprise act. I don't know any inside information. Obviously, the Jai Arrow stuff.
1: Billy Slater sings Elvis.
2: That would be all right.
0: I can guarantee you one thing. You won't catch me singing. I know what I'm good at, and I'll stay in my lane in that regard. But the Jai story, obviously, it's a devastating diagnosis that Jai's been through. You know, that's really sad. But the courage and inspiration that he's shown through this this whole season, and there's been some incredible moments. So I wouldn't be surprised if they honour Jai in some fashion on grand final day. And then there might be a little bit of a surprise act in and around the entertainment side of things as well.
2: All right. Just before we go, the AFL have been tossing and turning around whether they move their grand final day from daytime to twilight to nighttime. The NRL's been the inspiration, I think, around that, and Super Bowls who do theirs at nighttime, and it's been an outstanding spectacle. Everyone loves watching the NRL grand final and the way it's
1: pants off too.
2: That's exactly right. Would you have any words of advice to the AFL if you could have some around why it's better to be playing the grand final at night? And also the way the NRL sets its grand final day up with its three events, the state champs into the women's grand final into the men's, it's quite an incredible day, and it's done very differently.
0: I love both events, to be honest. I actually went along with my young fella to the AFL grand final. I thought it was an incredible spectacle. Nothing overshadows the game. That's the one thing that we can't lose sight of is the game is the product, and both games are unbelievable products. They're great entertainment, and we are an entertainment industry. Mm. So, what you put in and around it, people leave those days, and people, turn the telly off after the finish of the broadcast, and they're entertained. They remember those moments of grand final day. So, I think the entertainment's an important part of it. The whole day, the whole spectacle with the league, it's a traditional thing to have the games beforehand, and we've got the NRLW game, and we've got the state championships, and there'll be some entertainment in and around that. It's an incredible day for both codes. So I think they've got it right, pretty right at the moment for both of them, but I'm sure they're always thinking about doing it better and creating a better experience.
1: No matter what time it is, it'll be a cracking game. We're looking forward to watching it on Nine and seeing your good self, Billy.
0: Oh, I look forward to it too. Thanks for having me, guys.
1: Good man. Billy Slater, absolute legend of the game. The NRL Grand Final, exclusive and live and free on Channel 9 and 9 Now, Sunday night, 7 o'clock SA time.
2: Oh, I don't watch many of the grand finals myself in the NRL, but probably just because once footy season's over in the men...
1: You're switching off.
2: I sort of switch off a little bit from the codes, and I just want a bit of a spell. But I'll tell you what, this one really intrigues me, so I'm looking forward to watching it.
1: The last few have been very entertaining to watch.
2: And I've got a little bit of FOMO from all the great reviews that everyone says about the NRL Grand Finals over the years. So maybe I'll tune in this year. It's time for your calls next. 19 minutes after 5, 8223-0000 is our number for a Rusden Black Guts. Here's your traffic.
3: Well, they've got a two-car crash to watch out for at the moment in West Beach on Tapleys Hill Road. A breakdown on the north-south motorway involving a few cars in Wingfield there, just near the off-ramp for the Salisbury Highway. And an oil spill causing major delays in Old Nullunga at the moment. Main South Road near Victor Harbour Road affecting outbound traffic. 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Adelaide's most accurate traffic on 5-0-0.
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2: 23 minutes after 5 here on your Friday, a Rusden Black Guts up for grabs. We want your calls. We want to know, were you or someone you know named after a sporting identity? 8223 0000. Lots of good calls and Balfour's texts coming in at the moment. But before we do your calls, just want a quick wrap up on the free agency. Open today at 9 a.m. Lots of players already moving from club to club across the AFL landscape. Timmy, who's moved today?
1: So far, Joel Amati from Sydney to Carlton. Kieran Briggs, the big fella from GWS, going to Richmond. Toby Green, GWS, going to Geelong, and Lachie Neal, Brisbane to Collingwood. Those ones have all been completed, and not a lot of surprises in any of them. They were all pretty much touted to happen. So, yep, well done. They've made their new clubs happy.
2: Sounds like the Jordan Butts one will happen potentially tomorrow, as early as, so we'll see how quickly that happens for the Crows.
1: Now, earlier we've been having a bit of fun for Rusdens. Black Guts Shiraz on the line, just about being named or naming something or somebody after a sporting identity. And Kate came in with one saying, good afternoon, boys. Martina Hingis was named after Martina Navratilova.
2: Really?
1: I did not know that. Thank you, Kate, for that. That's great info.
2: Is that
1: fact? Yeah.
2: Wow, that's a good one.
1: And makes sense, doesn't it? Because that would have been the age gap of when she was dominating, yeah.
2: And how about the following of the footsteps?
1: Yes. We're both number ones in the
2: brilliant.
1: World.
2: Brilliant. Mm. This one from Darren on the Balfour's text. We named our son Jordan after the GOAT MJ, Michael Jordan.
1: How many of them would we have got in the 90s? Well, I reckon late 90s and 2000s, you would have seen a lot of Jordans.
2: I went to school with a lot of Jordans, I'll tell you that much.
1: You would have. You're perfect age group.
2: But America would have had more. We're in Australia.
1: Yeah,
2: we don't really get that much NBA coverage in the 90s here, but that's a big one, Darren. Thank you.
1: There was a lot of kids named Mods. In
2: Let's go to Hackham West.
1: Shout out to Tone.
2: Hi, Jill.
11: Oh, hi, guys. I have a grandson called Beckham after David Beckham. United fan. Yeah, his dad's a Manchester United freak, actually.
1: Wow.
11: And we were a bit surprised by it. We thought it was going to be the David bit, and then it turned out to be the Beckham.
1: Wow.
11: But it really suits him, actually. Yeah.
1: Oh, Jill, well, I suppose that's a bit better than calling him Sir Alex, so.
11: Oh, my God. Yes, exactly.
1: That would have been funny.
2: Imagine waking your baby boy up who's 6 months old and calling him Sir.
1: Hey, Sir Alex. Wakey, wakey.
2: Apologies, Squire. We must wake you up. Let's go to Clearview Park. Hi, Jerry.
12: Yeah, g'day, guys.
1: How are you, mate?
12: I just wanted to touch base. You were talking before about the Crows' young talent.
1: Mm-hmm. That's right.
12: And how they're developing. I just wanted to ask a couple of simple questions. Who would be the two best players in the Crows right now?
1: Jordan Dawson and Isaac Rankin, I'd say those two. Clear.
12: I think that's pretty obvious to everybody.
1: Yep. Mm-hmm.
12: Where did they play their junior AFL football? At Sydney and Gold Coast.
1: Oh, right. Sorry. Yes. Yep.
12: Yeah. What's happened to the likes of Josh Rochelli, Saligo, Pebbler, all of these guys, Dan Curtin, I mean, they all come in as young superstars and going to take the world apart, and they get into the Adelaide junior development and they just don't go anywhere. As I love Rory Sloan, and he was a great player, I don't agree that Adelaide's junior development is all that good.
1: Jerry.
2: Yeah, thank you, Jerry.
1: There has been concerned on this show about some of the development of some of the players, but also, you know, Sid Draper's obviously one that they're very concerned about. Sort of 2 years not appearing to either get physically ready for AFL footy, but also just the game smarts as well. So there's a lot of questions hanging over that development side of it.
2: I think Rory's a very glass half full sort of person in life.
1: Yeah,
2: he
1: absolutely
2: likes to be as positive as possible.
1: And that's a nice way to be.
2: And I think that's a great way to be. But I think a lot of Crows fans would look at what they've got on their list right now and probably not be as glass half full about the development of those players.
1: I think if you look at some individuals, and I know Campo went through it in his post-season review, you'd be more concerned probably with the likes of a Thilthorpe who had an All-Australian year and then had a year that you would say was significantly less than the previous one. That's one where you've got to say, okay, so you not only develop the ones that aren't playing, you've got to develop the ones that are playing.
2: Yes.
1: And that is one that I think you need big focus on that. And it was, I can't remember the caller saying, if you watch Hawthorn, they play those forwards a lot deeper and they should actually look at playing.
2: The way Gunston and Lewis played in that prelim final.
1: Was it Rory said that? I reckon he said Hawthorn do that. Mm. And I think that's not a bad thought process to start. I thought Adelaide, and you can correct me if I'm wrong, Sam, I thought they started on the back foot because they hadn't picked where the game was going, and it took them a long time to have to adjust.
2: It took them till the bye.
1: In season.
2: Yeah, it took them till the bye to really focus on, we need to get a little bit more run in our game. We might keep taking your calls as best as we can through the program on this 8223 0000. I remember Riley Thilthorpe in particular, just before we go to the break, I remember the day after the Brisbane semi-final where the Crows got smashed, and Riley particularly didn't have a great game because he just wasn't attempting to hit the pack hard and take marks. And I asked the question to KG on the Sunday roast the next day. I said, I thought he was better than that. But I think we're at a crossroad now where we have to start asking questions about players like him and Josh Rochelli and all the other players in the Crows team, all of them. Are they better than that? Because I think we have all these inflated views on these young pickup kids that we've got, and they're turning into young men who are hopefully going to be fantastic footballers, but we now have to go from our expectations to reality. Are they better than what we think they actually are being expected to be?
1: Well, I think Riley Thilthorpe proved that he was, because he was an All-Australian. So and was almost unstoppable.
2: I thought in the semi-final, if your back is still hampered after what's been a whole year of saying your back is sore and you still can't hit the pack, that's a problem. I don't know what the solution is to that. Is it a confidence thing? He admitted on 7 News just before the final start, he's still battling with confidence things. This is do or die football. There's no holding back anymore.
1: When you are physically, what would you say, having a problem physically, it can knock your confidence around. Mm. There's no doubt about that. And that then leads to poor form and normally an exit out of the team or something like that. Now, Riley was too important for the Crows to be able to do that, but I think physically, obviously, has to have a good preseason and get that back right.
2: Yeah.
1: Because he proved that he is a better player than that in his previous years.
2: It's a big year for a lot of those players, isn't it? To prove a lot of those things.
1: Yeah, but that development thing still hangs, doesn't it?
2: Mm.
1: Another one that just popped up quickly before we go about naming somebody or something. This one came in and said, from Gary at Geelong, I named my son Gary after myself, Gary Ablett.
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14: Good evening, Mel Usher with the news headlines. 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A 29-year-old police officer from the Riverland has been charged with two counts of assault. And in sport, our AFLW teams will go head-to-head in Showdown 5 at Alberton tomorrow night. Now checking 5AA traffic.
3: Hello there. Still got heavy delays in Old Noarlunga thanks to an earlier oil spill on Main South Road near Victor Harbour Road affecting outbound traffic there. Avoid that if you can. And restrictions in place around the opening of a new service station in Edwardstown causing some issues at the intersection of South Road and Dawes Road. Cameras about the place today, Kitchener Street, Netherby, and one just set up a few minutes ago in West Hindmarsh on Port Road. Spotlight's over $30 million clearance sale is on now. Now, hurry into Spotlight while stocks last. Exclusions and T's and C's apply. Sale ends Tuesday, 6th October 2026. Adelaide's most accurate traffic on 5AA.
14: The 5AA forecast, showers tonight down to 10, a possible shower for your Saturday and 19. Right now, it's 15 degrees. We'll have more news at 6 on 5AA, always Adelaide.
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2: 24-6, we're going to talk cricket with Dan Cherney with a couple of really big, big selection calls made with the test squad ahead of next Friday's first test in South Africa. We'll speak to Cherney about that. We'll get to all that shortly. Terry McAuliffe has his tips as well. And of course, because it's a Friday, we're leading into a long weekend. We're looking for your calls and a bit of fun. 8223-0000. We'll give away a Black Gut Shiraz very shortly. I love darts.
1: I love
2: watching the darts. And if you're keen, we are very lucky here in Adelaide because tomorrow night at the Entertainment Centre, the Dabble Darts ANZ Premier League returns for a huge night worth of action. And you'll hear voices like this.
22: 180!
2: This man will be here. Russ is an amazing voice. You hear him all the time on the darts on television coverage around the world. And Russ Bray is on the program with us tonight. But I thought before we get him on, we have to get ourselves into the mood because this is one of our favourite tracks.
1: Get the mood.
2: Here on the 5AA Sports Show, a little bit of Chelsea Dagger to get us going into a weekend of darts action here in Adelaide. Russ Bray, thanks for joining us.
23: Absolute pleasure, boys. Thank you.
2: Oh, we had to set the tone for you, mate, because what an exciting time. We get darts and yourself and some of the best darts players in the world here in our backyard. So I want to ask first, are you first time in Australia with this trip?
23: No, this is my actual 46th time in Australia, believe it or not. 46 from the UK, yeah.
2: Unreal.
23: Yeah.
2: Do you have a favourite spot?
23: I'm virtually a resident.
2: Yeah, I love it. Do you have a favourite spot in Australia to come?
23: Well, we base ourselves in Sydney, and I think cause that's the first place I ever went to. It sort of is a little bit in my heart. But no, I've had some fun out here in Adelaide before. I mean, me and Phil Taylor, we done Wolf Blass Winery years ago.
2: Yeah.
23: We done an exhibition down in their cellars and that. And it's a lovely part of the world.
1: Hey, Russ, you're legendary with the game. You've had a great career yourself. I love the fact that your calling career began when the regular bloke didn't turn up. Is that how it really started?
23: Yeah, it was. I played county darts for Hertfordshire, and the setup at a county match is exactly as you see on the TV. So you've got a referee and two markers. And a guy called Steve Smiley, who was our referee for the county, he never turned up. So I said, I'll call a couple of games to help out in between playing. So I used to play there.
1: Yeah.
23: And come off stage, one of my mates got me, mate, that sounded all right. And I really enjoyed it.
1: Yeah.
23: And I ended up becoming a county caller with another guy, Trevor Wood. He was the main man. Yeah. And then you had the big split in darts with the PDC and the BDO. Yeah. And the PDC asked, was I interested in joining them back in 96, I'd only been going 18 months. Mm. And I said yes, but that got me banned from all darts. I couldn't play anymore after that because of the video ruling. So I ended up becoming a referee. And the rest is history, as they say.
1: It's incredible.
23: So, lucky me.
1: Well, you mentioned Phil Taylor there. Apparently you were the caller when he hit the first ever televised 9 data. That must have been a great moment.
2: Oh, yeah.
23: No, it really was an absolute buzz. That was in Blackpool back in 2002.
1: Wow.
23: It was fantastic because there's only £100,000 for that, equivalent to $200,000, dollars today then.
1: Yeah.
23: Still hadn't bought me a drink. But in all honesty, it was absolutely fabulous. Yeah, it was really exciting, especially when he hit the 8th dart. We're waiting for the 9th one to go in the double 12 and when he hit it, it was just fantastic. Yeah, it was brilliant.
1: Is the world globalisation, I suppose, yeah, once upon a time, and I'm 60, Russ, so, you know, to sort of watch EPL as it was back then, you know, we used to have to wait on Sunday night and get some highlights of some games, and it was difficult. These days, I think what it's done, and I was just saying to Sam, he's 30 years younger, I've got kids his age, I used to pull them into the bedroom, you know, Sunday mornings when they wanted to, you know, I said, no, sit here. We're going to watch a darts. And they got into it and they loved it. Only because of the atmosphere, yourself and champions like Big Van Gerwen, they loved him, you know, the big fella. And we just got into it. But I think that the globalisation of TV has helped.
23: Oh, massively. Absolutely. I mean, the world's a very small place now. Yeah. We've got internet as well. You know, a lot of the guys, I mean, I do the Asian tour, so I'm out in all places, Asia. You go to Mongolia. I actually go to Mongolia every year. And their dart scene there is huge. I mean, they've only got a 3 million population, and they have 600 people at a tournament. And that's all brought about solely by TV and the internet. You know, you can go on YouTube, you can watch any match, anything live these days. Let's make the world a lot smaller in that sense, you know.
2: What's the secret to the entertainment factor of darts? It's just so gripping so to watch.
23: Well, you just answered it there. It is gripping to watch for the start. It's one-on-one. I think most people enjoy that one-on-one, and there is a result. It's not someone's opinion.
6: Yeah.
23: Like you may have in boxing if someone ain't been, or ice skating or something like that. It's one-on-one. And the other thing is, if the other lad's up there and it's all going wrong, he's got nowhere to hide. Mm-hmm. Absolutely nowhere to hide. So, but people love one-on-one confrontation anyway, that style of thing. And of course, they've now made it a party atmosphere. So everyone turns up in fancy dress and singing all the different songs, you know, the stand up if you love the darts and all that sort of thing. And it's just made it a massive, massive big party atmosphere. Huge, huge party atmosphere. It's out of this world. It is out of this world.
1: Russ, I've got one of those lifelong dreams to get to Ali Pali, you know, the Alexandra Palace, and just be in amongst that crowd for that couple of weeks would be just absolutely awesome. So I'm keeping that on my bucket list. But you just mentioned about the game, and you watch tennis or you watch PGA golf and it's all shh, shh, shh. I want to know how these blokes, under enormous pressure to, you know, throw a dart so accurately to try and win championships while you've got six blokes dressed as bananas at the back. Screaming and yelling and singing songs and you name it. And they still nail it. I mean, they're a special type of athlete.
23: Very much. I mean, it's concentration, and like most sports, as you guys are, you know, going to be more than aware, you know, the biggest part of any game is that 6 inches between your ears.
1: Yeah.
23: And if you've got that right, if it's all working for you, you don't hear nothing. You don't hear a thing. Yeah.
1: That's true.
23: If it's all going wrong, you hear everything. You hear them six bananas followed by the Power Rangers and Where's Wally? You know what I mean? And that's actually a fact. That's how that works, you know?
1: That is
2: cool. Hey, Russ, I love the job you do because when you're on the mic, you're an entertainer, but you're also a mathematician, right? You're a math whiz. You've got to count the numbers of the darts going on the board real quick and then announce to the world what the score is. You can't get it wrong. So how did it all start for you when you did start refereeing? And were you quick with numbers or did you get a bit of a cheat way? How does it work?
23: No. It's no real cheat. I mean, it's sequential number. It's number patterns. You know, 20, 20, 20, 60. You haven't got to add it up or 12, 20, you know, triple 20, triple 21, are you? You haven't got to add that up. It's numbers that stick in your head. I mean, trust me, I'm not the greatest counter at all. When you look at the boys that are there now, they do not make mistakes. Mm-hmm. You've only ever got to look on YouTube, see how many I've made over the years, you know. But a lot of it's how you deal with it once you have made a mistake. If you don't, everybody makes a mistake, you know, at some point. And it's how you get over it from there. The whole thing about this is entertainment business as well. You know, I can make a not very good game sound good.
1: Mm-hmm.
23: Similarly, you know, you can make a great game sound, well, mediocre, you know? So it is a little bit of entertainment in there as well. But with respect to the math, a lot of it's sequential, you know. You get used to it.
1: We're interactive here. We've had a text message come through and just say, when did the game change from when a man could have a dart and a pint and throw a dart? when did it start to get that little bit more professional? You would have seen the change, I reckon, Russ.
23: Yeah, not off. The PDC brought that itself, back in 1995, 96, when they very first got started.
1: Right.
23: No one explained the image of the game up. You know, they really did want to, you know, didn't want a big, fat, swilling, you know, drunk dart players up there smoking a fag, you know, drinking a pint, you know, because that's what it was. That's exactly what it was.
1: Yeah.
23: You know, now you've got these young kids, and some of them, you know, not all of them, some of them look like athletes, you know, and a lot of them don't drink. So that's always a blessing. Oh. It's always a blessing. So, you know, the game is so deep with the youngsters as well, so, and that's the main thing.
2: All right. Now, Russ, a fair bit of preparation goes into your work because you have to announce and hit the big notes like the rock stars of the world.
1: Yeah.
2: 180 is one of the great catch cries now. Everyone says it and everyone loves to do their own version at home. Do you have a bit of a style about yourself? Do you prepare different ways of announcing the big 180? Yeah. It's the big moment of any night.
23: It is. Not really. I mean, it has changed over the years, but not that I've been aware. You know what I mean? In my own self. I mean, I call 180 and that's it. And I think I call it exactly the same every time. But over the years, you've seen where it has changed. And I think that's also changed with how the crowd have been. Because when we first had crowds, it was all pretty quiet and everything was. And then they start getting more awkward, so you get louder.
2: Yeah.
23: And that's where the changes have come with that. So... yeah, it's a signature thing, you know. It's that or game on, you know. Either of those is what most people pick up on.
1: Yeah.
23: You know, for the amount, I'll tell you what. If I got offered a dollar for every 180, I'll ask the call. Trust me. I wouldn't be on the radio in here. I'd be in the Bahamas somewhere in my own villa. Yeah, exactly.
1: Oh, I love it. Talking with Russ Bray, the voice of darts. I did see a little bit of homework on you. That once upon a time you were a police traffic officer. It sort of makes sense that you're very good at controlling a darts crowd. I would have said that was a good background for you.
23: Well, yeah, it's knowing what, half of it's knowing what to say, really, and how you say it, you know. It's but yeah, as I say, you know, you try and take as little nonsense as possible. Mm. You know, you've got to be fair to both players. You know, some players will get more encouragement than others, and some will try and get distracted by the crowd by others, especially if they've got a bet on or something. So, yeah, you try and just be a little bit, you try and keep that to a minimum as best you can. Now, thank you, ladies and gentlemen, best of all to please, you know, that type of thing. Just keep it, you know, keep it nice and simple. And I've got to be honest with you, 99% of the people do. You know, you have 1% idiot. You've always got that number one. Crowd you got anywhere in any sport.
1: True.
23: But 99% of the boys and girls at darts, honestly, they are absolutely fans. They're fanatics, and that's what makes it. Over in the UK, it's the second biggest watched sport on Sky. There's nothing bigger, unless it's
1: huge.
23: A big football match.
1: That's
23: the only thing that, you know, Liverpool Man U, that would get more viewing figures. But if you had, say, like, I don't listen to them, you know, West Brom versus Brighton, the darts would get more viewing figures than that.
1: Well,
23: that's
1: awesome.
23: Gone. That's how the game's gone.
1: Love it.
2: Well, it's super entertaining. One of six legs here in Australia over the next month with Adelaide tomorrow night with the Premier League games at darts. Russ, thanks so much for joining us, mate. A lot of fun, and have a great night tomorrow.
23: Tim, Sam, thank you very much for having me on your show. Really appreciate it, fellas. Thank you so much.
2: Oh, the voice of darts himself, Russ Bray.
1: That was a great chat. I loved it.
2: Welcome on our show anytime.
1: Great Balfour's text just quickly flew in from Gary. My dad had a book by Leighton Rees now on darts, which had a chapter on drinking and darts. How unbelievable is that? Leighton was a highly rated Welsh player. Gary, that is brilliant. So once upon a time, that's what it was.
2: That's what it was.
1: And that's interesting. He said the PDC were the ones that cleaned it up. Said they wanted a new image.
2: And they,
1: it's incredible.
2: They got it.
1: Well done.
2: Great work. That's tomorrow night. Looking forward to that. If you're heading along, we'd love to know. Let's check your traffic. Terry McAuliffe is coming up next.
3: Delays following that earlier oil spill drama in Old Norlunga, Main South Road at Seaford Road. In Edwardstown, restrictions are in place at the moment for the opening of a new service station today at the South Road Doors Road intersection. Keep in mind extra foot traffic in the area as well. And in Port Adelaide, commercial roads closed to northbound traffic near Russell Street. Detours are in place there, and that's for the next few weeks. Men, Movember wants you to know prostate checks start with a blood test. 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
2: 6 to 6 on a Friday. It's that time of week.
5: Timmy and Terry's tips.
1: You beauty, Terry. Murray Bridge tomorrow. I think we snake it up last week.
2: Oh, no.
1: Yeah, I don't think we got a winner.
27: No good?
1: Nah, no good. No good. No return. So
27: we've been in form, though.
1: Oh, second and thirds. We're good for those.
2: A little bit of return.
1: Yeah, you get your money back. But what have we got on tomorrow, mate? It's what's it going to be? We've had a bit of rain, too. Is that going to affect anything?
27: We have. Look, Murray Bridge, they're confident the track will only be probably at worst a soft six. So a lot better than Flemington, where they've got massive problems there in Melbourne, I'm hearing, for the meeting at Flemington tomorrow.
1: Well, Blake said to me today he's hearing that might be abandoned.
27: And maybe on Monday. That's what I'm hearing as well. They'll make the call at some stage reasonably early, obviously, tomorrow morning. But they've obviously already had a lot of rain. The track was a heavy 9 at Flemington last time I checked. Mm. They've got 10 to 20 mils forecast before the racing gets underway tomorrow morning.
1: That's not going to help.
27: And then there's a bit more rain apparently coming through the day itself. So massive meeting there, including the Group 1 Turnbull Stakes, but and a lot of horses obviously getting ready for even bigger races as we get further into the spring, like Caulfield Cup, Cox Plate, all the three-year-old races as well. So it'll be interesting to see what happens tomorrow morning with that meeting at Flemington tomorrow. But right now, it is very much, I think, safe to say, in jeopardy, depending on what happens with the weather there in the next 24 hours.
1: So it'll soften up a little bit at Murray Bridge, but not too bad.
27: Yep. Yeah, probably a soft six at worst. Okay. Could be marginally better. I'll start with Johnny's. Johnny, his best bet is in race 5, U6, which has been going really well.
1: Love that.
27: That's horse number 8. Mm. I've got to say, though, my best bet's in that same race, number 6, Gigginback, which actually won last start defeating U6, but John feels U6 can turn the tables on Gigginback tomorrow. So we're clashing there in race 5, number 6
1: like
27: and 8.
1: I like it. It's a match play. You're a beauty.
27: And John's other one that he's keen on is in the Murray Bridge Cup itself. He likes number 10, Snoopy, now for Daryl Hewitt, who won the Murray Bridge Cup back in 2007 with Merlot now. And Snoopy now, John likes it in the Cup tomorrow. That's race 8, horse 10.
1: JK, beautiful. Got that one written down. That's nice. Any others for your good self besides Gig and Batch?
27: Yeah, my other one's race 4, number 2, Silver Lower. It's only had 2 runs here in SA for Stephen Theodore. Ran okay first up. I thought it was really good winning last start at Gawler, and it's going to be even better suited going up to 1,400 metres tomorrow. So, look, it's about $10, $11, $12. So I'm happy to have something on it, race 4, number 2, Silver Lower.
1: Very, very nicely done indeed. Terry, I have to ask you this question. You know, it's a favourite of mine. Race 7, number 1, Sir Now, but 62.5 on its back.
4: Ooh,
1: that sounds like a lot.
27: It's got a claim, though, for Jordan Weatherly, so she'll take 3 kilos off, so it gets down to 59.5.
1: I'm back.
27: So actually not badly treated under the weight scale, and I've tipped it to win. John tipped in that race? John's tipped number 8, Cash, but I think we can get the Cash, Tim, with number 1, Sir Now. He's such a winner. He's won 11 of his 28 starts.
1: He's amazing. Just gives you so much value. Love him. My sort of longer shot each way, race 1, number 8, Churchill Rose.
27: And Johnny's tipped it.
1: Oh,
4: wow.
27: Johnny's on it. Churchill Rose for Andrew Lewis with Rose Hammond to ride. So, yeah, good race that. There's only 7 runners, but the market will say any of the 7 can win pretty much. But that's the one that John's got on top, Churchill Rose, there in the first.
1: Beautiful. We've got a text on the Balfour's text line. Ask Terry, is Emily Finnegan injured?
27: It's a very good question because I've been wondering where Emily is as well. So I will get to the bottom of that tomorrow. Okay. I'll be able to find that out. But she's one of our favourites. She's a little beauty, Emily Finnegan, the young Irish girl. So I've been wondering myself. I don't have the definitive answer right now. Sorry, Tim. Not sure if she's... Well, she can't be suspended because she's been out of the saddle for too long. It's been at least 3 or 4 weeks since I've seen her ride. So I've got a feeling maybe she might have a little injury, but I'll check that out tomorrow.
1: Excellent stuff, Terry. Good luck at Murray Bridge, and we'll talk next week.
27: Enjoy your long weekend, boys. Jamestown Cup tomorrow as well. Good luck to the club up there. Blake out the back. Blake normally goes to the Jamestown Cup, he just told me.
1: Oh.
27: Port Lincoln have got their first meeting for the season on Sunday and on Monday for the holiday we're racing at Gawler. So you can find a race meeting somewhere here in SA over the next few days.
4: Oh, that's awesome.
1: Love your work, Terry. Cheers, mate.
27: See you, boys.
1: Terry McCaller for racing.com.
2: 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That is a very, very good idea. Thank you to Terry for all his tips. JK as well, Timmy G. Gamble responsibly. Let's get to your 6 o'clock news now. Next, on the other side of this news break, I tell you what, it's been a very, very hot topic across the day because Australia and their test selectors have decided to chuck in a name which nobody saw coming for the first test potentially against South Africa. We'll go through all that with Dan Cherney, who had the exclusive for Code Sports next.
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16: Showers tonight down to 10, a possible shower tomorrow 19. With the 6 o'clock news, I'm Mel Usher. A roadside memorial features in SAPOL's latest road safety campaign. It's been a shocking year on SA roads with 84 lives lost. Superintendent Shane Johnson says a talking doll warning of the dangers of creeping over the speed limit is the central theme.
17: We've got a doll, a cross, some flowers next to a tree, typically a memorial that we do see out on South Australian roads.
16: Meantime, police will be out in force over the long weekend. This time last year, 5 drivers were killed on our roads. Ambulance ramping stats are back in the spotlight. The September figures have been released today. Just over 5,500 hours were recorded on the ramp, down 384 hours on August. But putting aside the improvement month on month, ramping remained 950 hours higher than September 2025. Jetstar passengers may experience minor interruptions tonight as a result of today's strike action over pay and conditions. Staff refusing to carry out non-essential duties, including passenger announcements and charging for extra baggage. Scott Cowan from the Australian Services Union says the action wasn't designed to impact travellers.
0: There'll be some interruptions and that is unavoidable, but what I would say to the travelling public is that our members have been negotiating in good faith with the company now for months. They were due a wage increase in April. The company at the moment is only offering a 2.1% wage increase at a time when it's paying just the minimum wage for the aviation sector.
16: The ANZ is dumping KPMG as its auditor, ending a relationship stretching back almost six decades. The accounting giant won't be allowed to bid for the new contract. It comes amid the fallout from its whistleblower and confidential data scandal. Popular video games like Fortnite and Minecraft are under renewed scrutiny after the online safety watchdog exposed severe gaps in child safety measures. The eSafety Commissioner claims that a lack of age verification and slow response times to abuse reports are leaving young gamers exposed to cyber predators. And more new music for Paul McCartney fans. He's re-releasing his last album, The Boys of Dungeon Lane, with an additional four songs. Now turning to 5AA Sport.
4: 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Grand Junction Road, Ottawa.
16: A big night off the field for the Adelaide Football Club. They're holding their best and fairest. Well, Lachie Neal's move to Collingwood is official, with the Triple Premiership winner heading to the Pies on a three-year deal. The 33-year-old ends an eight-year stint in Brisbane, where he also became a dual Brownlow medalist. Neal is looking forward to donning the black and white.
13: Yeah, I spoke to Collingwood maybe halfway through the year and just loved the ideology of Fly, and watching from afar was an impressive group. So I think for me it was a pretty easy decision in the end.
16: The AFLW showdown will be played tomorrow night. It's the Crows v Port at Alberton. Port Adelaide coach Glenn Strawn says there's a great rivalry and history between the teams.
18: I've seen a little bit and heard a lot about the, I guess, four showdowns that have gone on so far and the history. And we obviously have reflected on last year and getting that win and what that kind of meant for our group. So, yeah, it's a great rivalry and I'm excited to be a part of it.
16: Tonight's AFLW action sees Richmond take on Geelong at Icon Park. And the Adelaide 36ers play Illawarra tonight. They'll back it up against New Zealand on Sunday. Now checking 5AA traffic.
19: In Fulham, there's a three-car pile-up at the intersection of Tapleys Hill Road and Henley Beach Road. In Old Noarlunga, residual delays following an oil spill on Main South Road at Seaford Road. And in Edwardstown, restrictions are in place for the opening of a new service station at the South Road-Dawes Road intersection. 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Adelaide's most accurate traffic on 5AA.
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16: Showers tonight down to 10. A possible shower for your Saturday, 19. Sunday, partly cloudy and 20. Monday, much the same. Right now, it's 15 degrees. Now let's hear what's happening on Nine News tonight.
21: Thank you, I'm Brenton Ragless. Tonight, controversial billionaire Adrian Portelli throws a petrol party, launching his discount fuel scheme in Adelaide. The long weekend police campaign as RBTs circle the city. And cats back on their paws after being dumped in a driveway. Don't worry, you haven't missed the news. Start over on Nine Now as soon as you're home.
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0: 00. Don't mind Timmy. He's enjoying some Friday night tunes in the background.
1: I am indeed.
0: Bit of karaoke in your long weekend. I like it. Hey, a big story that landed overnight, very late last night, mind you, 10 p.m. An exclusive on Code Sports by our next guest, Dan Cherney, in regards to some injury replacements for the Australian Test squad for Durban next week when they take on South Africa. It'll be a big, big series, but boy, we are low on infantry, and we'll get a man on who, of course, knows plenty about our Australian cricket team and the Test team, and it's makeup. Dan Cherney, thanks for joining us. What a huge development we had last night. Walk us through what's happened.
2: No, good to be with you, Sam and Timmy. There have been a few injury concerns in the lead-up to this Test series, which is now only a week or so away. In fact, this time next week, it'll be on at Kingsmead in Durban, which is very exciting. And there's so much anticipation around this series for obvious reasons, given history between these two teams, even well before sandpaper. I mean, generally always fantastic clashes between these sides. But, yeah, the injuries. So, Josh Inglis, he was probably the first to fall down from a Test perspective on this tour. He had a finger injury in one of the one-day games, and he's actually gone back to Perth. There is a fracture there. Now, they haven't ruled him out of the tour altogether, and clearly he's not in the 11 to start with, or unlikely to be in the 11 to start with. He wasn't a member of the Test 11 in the most recent matches in Darwin and Mackay. But they've flown over Sam Harper, who's come really from the clouds. I mean, it's not that long ago that he was out of Victoria's side early last year, also the early 2025. But he's had an exceptional run in state cricket for Victoria and a century for Australia A in their current tour in India. And he's going to be sent over to South Africa as soon as that match is done in India. And he'll be playing. They won't be playing necessarily, probably won't be playing, but he'll be part of the squad. And then the other one was Nick Maddinson, which was probably even more remarkable, which is saying something because Harper was pretty remarkable. Mm. But Maddinson, who's overcome a cancer battle, hasn't played Test cricket for Australia in almost 10 years. You know, I don't think anyone really thought he was on the radar. No one had really mentioned him in dispatches. Hasn't played first-class cricket since early last year. Missed a match of last season with this cancer battle. Just a remarkable story just to get back at all. He did make a century, again, this time last week at the Junction Oval on grand final eve in a one-day for New South Wales against Victoria. But nonetheless, very much a bolt from the blue. It's been a divisive selection. We've had, I think, not everyone's happy for Nick in the sense that what a remarkable story that he's back in the Test frame, given what he's been through. But he has seemingly leapfrogged a few of the guys that were in contention from the Australia A tour. Unfortunately for them, not many have made runs. Curtis Patterson's also out injured at the moment, which he might have been another one that was in the mix. So now whether either of these guys play in the first Test, I think, is somewhat doubtful. Cameron Green, it was an abdominal strain. He's the one in doubt from a batting perspective. Not ruled out yet, but he suffered that injury in the third one-day against South Africa. So quite a few moving parts. Cooper Connolly's waiting in the wings there as well in the squad. Obviously from a Kevin perspective, Alex Carey, unless something happens to him, then he'll be playing ahead of Harper.
0: So the Nick Maddinson one, as you've described, is a very, very left-of-centre selection. No one would have thought that he was in the frame at all. Have we heard any justification for his selection of the squad to this point and why?
2: Look, the selectors haven't certainly, to best my knowledge, haven't done any press conferences or anything like that. There's a brief statement accompanying the news last night from George Bailey. One thing that was noted with Nick Maddinson was his versatility, which I think is not is reasonable. I mean, he batted middle order for Australia back in the day, but he has been an opener for a lot of his domestic career as well. And I do wonder whether they're at a level they are considering perhaps him playing and opening alongside Matt Renshaw and pushing Travis Head back down to number five if Cameron Green doesn't play. So I wonder if that's one of the considerations. Look, he's, I suppose in some respects, he's a head-style opener in that he's an aggressive left-hander. He is the kind of guy, now, it's hard to be overly harsh at a level because, you can say he hasn't made domestic runs in a long time. Well, being missing games due to a cancer battle is a pretty fair reason.
0: Yeah.
2: Albeit, his form probably in the half a season before that was not outstanding either. You go back probably a couple of years, he was sort of being discussed as a serious contender for one of the various opening vacancies that have arisen over in recent times. He's a guy that runs very hot and cold. I mean, over the course of his career, he's had some runs, particularly for Victoria during his time over here, where he was, among the best players in domestic cricket, if not the best. But then other periods where he just really, struggled to hit it off the square and, as I said, runs very cold. He did make that time last week, so maybe they think, look, he's got the hot hand, a bit like Sam Harper, and they're just trying to strike while the iron's hot. But, as I said, it's it's pretty left of the centre, as you touched on, and a bold call, or perhaps a gamble, you could say.
0: Yeah.

0: Dan, I made 85 against the grandson this morning. I got a pretty hot hand at the moment. I mean, fair dinkum. This is where is selection integrity at? Honestly, what can George Bailey possibly? They haven't done a press conference. I'll tell you why they haven't done a press conference. It's because they cannot possibly justify this selection. Nothing against Nick whatsoever. Surely you've got to have a body of work behind you to play for Australia. This is not a T20 game and going, oh, he had good innings last week, put him in. This is playing test cricket for Australia against South Africa. It is
1: the
0: bordering,
1: test champions.
0: Exactly. This is bordering on incompetence.
2: I think the problem is, Tim, look, I certainly get the passion and respect the position, and I think you're right in a sense. I mean, again, it's not as though he has a weight of recent runs, a huge weight of recent runs in Shield cricket behind him. But the problem is, who else are you going to pick? I mean, no one has performed well recently.
1: So what about the blokes who are in the Australia A team? They've picked 11 guys to play over there and prove themselves at test level. There's three guys that won a Sheffield Shield last year, Sanger, Scott, and McSweeney. We're South Australian speaking, so we have a bias. But at the same time, they've been outstanding for two seasons in a row, and they've backed them in to put them on the precipice for test selection. I mean, we get frustrated personally for them that they don't get looked at, but at the same time, they've got more runs on the board, literally speaking, than Nick Maddison anyway. Now, we're not getting angry at Nick. It's not his fault.
0: No.
1: But it's the selection that now another 30-year-old, he's 34, with not a whole lot behind him, gets looked at. And the state group, who have been working so hard in this state system, aren't trusted.
2: Unfortunately, particularly, I suppose, for Nathan and for Jason Sanger, you know, both of them, they missed out in this tour of India. You know, they had a chance and they just weren't able to take it. I mean, the same could be said of Sam Constis. The same could be said of Peter Hanscom. Campbell Kellaway had a go there. You could use the Victorian bias, but he was another player who was thereabouts. And, you know, the other thing, and South Australia did very, very well to win the Shield last year. And look, Nathan McSweeney is a good player, but, you know, by the same token, he did average in the high 20s in the Shield season last year. So again, he didn't necessarily bang down the door with weight of Shield runs last year. Jason Sanger had an excellent season two seasons ago. Last year was not quite as prolific. Look, you know, they all have claims, but again, I think because none of them had a sort of a claim that you could completely, you know, knock your socks off, I don't think any of them have huge grounds to complain. Liam Scott's a bit of a different scenario. Obviously, he's an all-rounder. I suppose it probably shows that they view Green more as a top five, top five, top six batter, which Scott has not historically been for South Australia. He's probably more, a 6, 7, 8. I think he couldn't be that far off, and he is a guy who has stood up. He continues to stand up in that A tour. He had that look in the one day international earlier this year as well. I think it was Bangladesh he played.
1: Yeah.
2: But your point's valid, and look, there are some South Australians that probably have been a bit hard done by, like Nathan McAndrew, has been probably a bit stiff not to be part of some of these A-tours of recent times. But as I said, unfortunately, they have the guy, Sam Harper's an example of a guy who was given a chance in the A-tour, and he's taken the chance in the A-tour, and that's why he's going there, ahead of Josh Phillippe.
1: Yeah,
0: not happy with him. The stand-in chairman, Mr. Boone, will he have anything to do with selection moving forward? Oh. I mean, I can't see Boone being happy with this. I can't see him being happy with what would you? It feels like the marble came out of the spinning, bingo ball.
1: This has been a frustration for a long time, isn't it? The selection panel of Test cricket. Where does it sit, and where does the accountability come from, Dan?
2: Look, I think ultimately the accountability comes from the results, and it's a huge 12 months coming up for them. Like, for all the foibles, look, we all have views on selection, and there are selections where I scratch my head at times. I thought, for instance, the one that I can't quite get my head around last summer was the one of Steve Smith. Not that he didn't necessarily go to the T20, or he did go to the T20 eventually, not that he didn't play, but they didn't pick him for those T20s in Pakistan at the start of the year. You'd have a look at him in the middle order where, just give him a chance for a series where the stakes were low and they were, rolling through quite a lot of players. But look, there are always selections, and that's the nature of it, and it's the strength of Australian cricket that people care and have a strong opinion. I think ultimately, in terms of accountability, as I said, the results, the proof will be in the pudding. They've had a pretty successful run for all the complaints. They haven't lost a bilateral test series since early 2023. They're the reigning 50-over World Cup champions. they made the last two World Test Championship finals, including winning one of them. They hold the Ashes, they hold the Border Gavaskar Trophy. But the next, you know, 10 months with the Test tours of South Africa, India and England will go a long way to shaping clearly the legacies of this generation of players. But also, I think, yeah, the future of the selectors and the coach, Andrew McDonald. I mean, I think if things, you know, go massively AWOL or awry, then I think you could easily see movement there. But by the same, I think probably to this point, as much as the selections do, you know, cause some head scratching, they've also had plenty of eyebrow raising ones that have worked, like the decision to, you know, pick Michael Nisa, you know, the Gabba last year in the pink ball test ahead of Nathan Lyon, and then he takes a fiver. So, it's a tricky one. I think they wish they had more guys that were making hugely compelling cases with a bat. Unfortunately, they just don't, and that's where you sort of end up with a left field selection like a Maddinson, which is a gamble. But you know, I think the counter argument, and to play devil's advocate, I think most of these guys would have been gambles to a degree.
1: Well, Dan, you've covered it off beautifully. We appreciate your time tonight, and thank you for answering a lot of our questions.
0: Thanks, Dan.
2: No dramas, guys. Have a good weekend.
1: Cheers, mate. He writes some good stuff for Code Sports, Dan Cherney, and he'll be across it all summer with the Australian Test team. I really am concerned with how this has been going on for so many years now. And yes, while they continue to win Test cricket, that's great, but they are not setting us up for the future.
0: I think it's with a bit of contempt and the arrogance of what this sort of selection reeks of for mine. And yeah, can't be happy with it. Certainly wasn't taking it out on Dan. Sorry, mate.
1: it's a baseless selection.
0: Correct. And then, you know, he's right. Dan's right. There hasn't been people being consistent enough to sort of force themselves in. You do normally select yourself by performance, but it does reek of they've made a fair few of these type decisions and with a smugness about it.
1: Doesn't rub well on the Australian cricketing public.
0: I'm talking selectors.
1: Yeah, nice point. 20 minutes after 6, you can have your say. Call into the show, 8223 0000 is our number.
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0: Can't believe that.
1: I can't wait for this. 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
0: Straight down the middle.
1: Glenelg Golf Club, Friday 9th of October. Sporting legends, 5AA presenters will be involved. It'll be a fun day. And we've been asking you to jump on the website to apply to win your spot in the Golf Day with everyone. Let's get someone on the line who might be a chance to win. From Flinders Park, hi Tim.
14: G'day fellas, how you going?
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1: Well, congratulations. You are coming along to the Golf Day next week.
14: You little beauty, thank you.
0: How are you hitting them, Tim?
14: A bit rusty lately, yeah. Last time I played for Nelga, I lost about 5 balls in the in the water, so I'm hoping to beat that score.
0: This might be a Tim thing, I think. I look forward to losing some balls with you, mate.
14: Yeah, good on you. Thanks, fellas. Appreciate it.
1: Is great. Tim will be there. That is fantastic. Hopefully a good day. We might be more chances to win next week. We'll find out.
0: We've been at a bit of fun with the Rusden's Black Gut Shiraz on the line. Just, you know, we're talking about being named after, because the article which you appeared very promptly, surprisingly indeed, was written by Courtney Walsh. And we said, well, I wonder how many people have either been named after or named something after a famous sporting identity. We got Greg from Smithfield on the line. G'day, Greg.
15: Hi, how are you, fella?
0: Good, mate, good. What story you got for us for naming?
15: Well, whether I was actually named after the person's debatable, but I was born in 1969, and I think he was only playing state cricket then. But my surname is Chappell.
0: No way.
15: Exactly the same. I had to go through primary school, high school, while he was at his peak, and copped a bit of shit, obviously, over the Mr. Underarm. And
1: Chappelli.
0: So your name is Greg Chappell.
1: That's great.
15: Yes, it is.
0: Unbelievable. Wow. That is unbelievable. And did you play cricket, Greg, at all?
15: Only a little bit, just a little bit of school and then a little bit afterwards, but more football than that.
0: Yeah, wow. So Greg Chappell, the footballer, versus Greg Chappell, the cricketer.
1: Imagine the coach or the opposition or something seeing Greg Chappell on a primary school cricket rundown.
0: I would have thought they were taking the mickey. I love it.
1: And then Greg walks out.
0: Greg.
1: Great one. Let's go to Woodville South. Hi, Tyrone.
16: Good evening, boys. How are we?
0: Excellent, Tyrone. What do you got for us? Names.
16: This is about named after, you know, famous people and that. Timmy, you probably appreciate this.
0: Yeah.
16: One of your stars that went on to play for Hawthorne, Jarman Impey, actually named after the star from Adelaide, Darren.
0: Darren, really?
16: Yes.
0: Wow. And because when he was at Hawthorne or Crows?
16: Oh, no. He was already named, Jarman, after, when he was born. He played for Port Adelaide first, then went over to Hawthorne.
0: Yeah, I know who Jarman Impey is, but you're saying he's named after Darren Jarman. Was the inspiration when
16: Exactly right.
0: Yeah, was the inspiration when Darren was playing at Hawthorne or when Darren was playing at Adelaide?
16: Well, I'm not exactly sure.
1: He was born July 95. He wasn't at the Crows by then, was he?
0: He didn't get to the Crows until 96.
1: Yeah, so he would have been a Hawthorn player then. So there you go. Tyrone, great story.
0: Well done.
1: Love that.
0: That was good.
1: Lots of good calls on this topic tonight, but we've only got one that can win the Rusden Black Gut Shiraz, Timmy G.
0: Geez, that's a tough one, isn't it? Gee, I love Greg Chappell.
1: That's a very good cracker, isn't it?
0: And then there was the Rogue Bull from Brad. Remember the Rogue Bull? They named Granger.
1: Jumping fences and running amok. Was it Dave who said he got named after his accountant and then his accountant got put in jail?
0: Yeah, that was a good one as well.
1: Who's your winner tonight?
0: Oh, God, it's tough. It's tough. Oh, look, I'm going to go Greg Chappell. I mean,
1: Greg Chappell.
0: How more famous can you get than Greg Chappell? And having to live with that name. Yeah. All your life when he was a champion. Greg, you've done some hard yards, mate. You deserve a Rusden's Black Guts.
1: Enjoy a long weekend with a Rusden Black Guts from the Barossa Valley, home of the Black Guts, Shiraz, rusdenwines.com.au. We're going to take a break. Rory Sloane is going to talk a Crows season wrap next and then look ahead. How can the Crows get better?
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0: Let's talk to a Crows legend and now Channel 9 celebrity. Yeah, basically an all-round good guy, I reckon. Rory Sloane, welcome.
26: Always good to be chatting to you both.
0: Yeah, good to have you back on 5AA. Always welcome, of course. But the Adelaide Crows, how did you see the season? They won a final. We talked about it post-season, said, you know, was it a progression or did they stay the same? What were your thoughts?
26: You could see the relief after that first finals win, right? And I think that's a massive step forward for that side. They're still relatively young. Obviously, they lose Tex and a bit of experience in Jordan Butts, but they're a relatively young side, still on a young list. So to win that final, I think, gives them a massive amount of confidence because I expect them to be challenging finals for the next few years. So, you do need to win them. You need to get used to winning them and understand how to win them and the type of footy you need to play. Probably the best thing that could have happened to them was to get smacked by Brisbane. And You might have been out of picket, I reckon, the week before with the amount of relief after the Doggies game. So Brisbane certainly showed them the level of intensity you need to play out in finals. And I know there was a few young boys that had some pretty harsh lessons in that game, and they certainly took a lot out of it.
1: Well, I'm interested to then get your thoughts about what moves next for the Crows and how they can move forward into 2027 and improve, because we had Ned McHenry on the show a few days ago talking about he was a bit worried that maybe Adelaide don't improve a whole lot on what they have this year in terms of personnel and things like that. So in your eyes, Rory, what do the Crows need to do to get better, to get closer to that level they saw against the Lions?
26: Well, I saw this year, I saw improvement in guys like Braden Cook, Zach Taylor. A few of these younger kids stand up and actually develop and play some really good footy. A few guys stagnated, and I reckon their forward line, so like Fogg, Philthorpe, Rochelle, probably just had stagnating years and maybe dropped a little bit off their performance the year before. So I think coaches have to look internally and go, all right, what have we done just for this forward line and some of our key players just to stagnate a little? And I think it comes down to, like, they've got such strengths in that forward line in particular and across the ground, and I'd love to see him play a game style that really complements the way that those guys operate. And I've always said this about Fogg, about Philthorpe, even when Tex was playing. Like, if Sam Mitchell was coaching him, he'd have him deep in the goal square and he'd open up the forward line and they'd move the ball and change the angles, and there'd be a lot more lead-ups, I think, and Fogg and Filthy, a couple of best lead-up forwards in the game. So I want to see him play a game that complements them. I don't want to see Rash flying for high balls. I want to see him at the feet like Wizard Watson does. So I reckon there's a bit of work to do there in how they transition the ball and move the ball that complements the forwards.
1: So that sounds like a lot of coaching stuff, Rory. In regards to that, they've backed in Matthew Nix. Is that the right call, and does he need different support, or the club are pretty happy with what they've got so far?
26: Yeah, absolutely. Right, cool. I've loved the way they've played all year. They've played hard footy, honest footy, maybe a little bit too honest at times. And I think, like, they were the best tackling side and one of the best contested ball sides in the competition. But at times that just broke down that outer layer and that outside balance. So that's what they've got to get right this year. And that's what they've got to go to work on. I still think they need to bolster up their halfback line. Again, missing out on Zach Bailey, I'd go chips in to Nazir Wanganeen-Miller. I think that's the obvious one for me. You go, all right, well, we missed out on Zach. Unlucky. He would have been great for us, but Nazir would help some run and carry. Imagine him and Wayne Miller off the halfback line. Oh, that's a tasty combo. So, I know it was probably disappointing not to see Mitch Hinge come back late in the year. I would have loved to see him play a final. It would have been a risk, but one I would have been willing to take, because I think they're the two areas. Get our forward structure right and the way we move the ball to complement our forwards. But then also, I think we need a little bit more support for Wayne off halfbacks and someone that wants to take the game on and pull those kicks in through the corridor.
0: Hey, Rory, we heard Jared Ruffhead, now the list manager, of course, at Adelaide on Trade Radio, and he was sort of talking about we've got to find out what we've got on our list. So it sounded like organic growth to me. Are you a fan of organic growth?
26: Absolutely, I am. I think we've had one of the best development programs in the league across the last 10, 15 years. And you just look at the guys that have come off our rookie list over that time and the quality that's come off there. I mean, even Jordan Butts was on there. Nick Murray, two of the guys who are asking or sort of trade, they've both come off the rookie list. Even Mark Keane and James Borlase, our whole back, our spine of our back line's all come off a rookie list of some kind. So we've been able to, the club's been able to develop these guys up really, really well over these years. So I think that's a big tick, and I'd back a club in to make sure that some of these young kids develop in the right way, because the work's been there over the last few years. But then the club's always drafted on a needs basis, and they've gone hard after some key players, and unfortunately you miss sometimes, and they've missed with Zach Bailey, which is disappointing, because he certainly would have helped going into the next season. But the one for me is Luke Pedlar, and this is where when you miss out on Zach Bailey, like, I really rate Peds, and I rate how hard he is. I rate the way he plays, and he just needs to get his body right. And if he ends up at Port, I'll give it 2 years, and he'll be having unbelievable seasons. Like, I think he's a quality player, and he's that Zach Bailey type who could drift into the midfield, give you some spark going forward. He's a hard nut. I don't know. I would love to see him develop more at Adelaide and just get his body right, because I think he's got so much upside still.
1: Yeah, I think a lot of Crows fans would be disappointed to see that he'll be in new colours next year. Do you feel like the Adelaide development, by putting young kids that they draft through the sandpool for a number of years, not just for a few weeks to get him started and then they maybe take a punt and try him at the level of AFL to see how they go at the level and then maybe take him back down if they're not ready. They really don't have the trust in them early days, and they give him a few years in the sandpool before they even look at putting him into the AFL. Do you think that hinders the want for those players to want to stay at a club like that or continue to pursue future there? If, I mean, much like Luke Pedler, really wasn't backed in enough in the position he wants to play.
26: Yeah, but other guys have been too, I suppose. So you go, Jake Salego was backed in from the start, Josh Rochelli, Rolly Silthorpe, he was pretty well backed in from the start. Darcy Fogarty's been the same. So it comes down to the individual and how they're performing. You've got to earn your spot. That's a massive thing in footy, and I'm a huge believer of that. Geelong do it. Geelong make sure you really earn your stripes through the VFL, and they want to make sure guys come in like seasoned, hardened, and ready to play AFL footy. But obviously, there's a rare scenarios where guys are super talented and those high top end, but probably that top five. You look at and go, they're, a lot of the times they're the ones that can come straight in and they're ready. But it's not always the case. And it depends on what position too. It's very rare you get a first year player or a second year player coming straight into a midfield spot. Normally you develop the game up in the half forward role or outside role, and then you get to sneak in there a few years down the track. And that's normally what happens for those later picks. That's certainly what happened with me and a few others, I think, through their time.
0: Speaking with Rory Sloane, former Crows captain. Rory, Lachie Neale, if you were at Adelaide in a list management position, would you have had a dip?
26: You would have asked a question. I think they would have had a chat. I think they've, but again, like they've always drafted on a needs basis, and I look at Sam Berry as a very similar player, and I love the way Sam's developing as a midfielder at the moment. He had an incredible season, one of the best tacklers, two-way midfielders, I think, in the comp. So I love the way he's developing. Everyone keeps going on about a midfield, but you got Isaac Rank and Jordan Dawson, two pretty handy footballers. I love the honesty of Sam Berry. And then you add in maybe the development player in Dan Curtin and what he can give us, a bit of upside. Jake Salego, we know, can go through there, and he had an interrupted preseason with a heart issue. So, again, and I would have kept developing Luke Pedler into a role like that, and I thought there might have been enough there from a midfield group, and you could have focused more on someone off the halfback line.
1: There's talk around Collingwood shopping around Jordan Dugowie. Is he a player you would target? He's very much in the mould of Zach Bailey, a midfielder that can go forward and kick goals.
26: Yeah, so again, I wouldn't. He's not probably the type. I think Zach Bailey was that type who had probably a range of different roles he could slot into. You could play him off half-back as well, that type of player with that sort of run and carry. But again, like as I said before, I think the midfield depth is there unless you're getting someone in that age bracket like Zach, that sort of mid-20s that's got plenty of upside for many more years to come. I'd be drafting or trading, or looking for someone to assist off the half-back line with a bit of outside balance.
1: Who wins the club champion tonight?
26: I saw a few boys before, actually. I said to Dawson, I'm like, you're in with for a chance, I think, for another one, for Jordan Dawson. I think Wayne Miller starts the year incredibly well, and then he obviously missed five games, which will cost him probably the jacket. Isaac will come home incredibly strongly, and I think he's going to win his first one.
0: Ooh.
26: But it'd be incredibly tight with, I think, Jordan Dawson. And I think definitely a sneaky top 10, Lachie McAndrew will sneak into the top 10 or top 7, I think, just with the level of consistency he had across the season. Sam Berry would be another one in there in the top 10. There's some really solid performances from a few of these guys, and Braden Cook will start the year off really strong as well.
0: Should be a great night. Before you go, Taylor Walker, he's released a book called Taylor Made. I quickly looked back to see if you had released a book. No Rory Sloane book.
1: Oh, where's the Rory Sloane book?
0: And if because this is Taylor Made, what would yours be called?
26: Sloane Ranger, maybe?
0: So we've already got it. It's in print.
26: I wasn't one for books, really. I enjoy reading them. I enjoy telling stories in different ways, so. Now, the book was not for me. That's not my path, but I'll look forward to reading text. He's got a few more interesting stories. Mine would have been a bit boring, to be honest.
1: Don't say that.
0: I like the Sloane Ranger. The title had me there. You got me.
26: Got drafted, had fun, had a few surfs, retired and moved on, so... There you go. I gave you a summary of my book straight away.
0: Well done, mate. You're doing a great job on 9 as well as 3AW, mate, and we loved having you on 5AA. Thanks, Rory.
26: Thanks, guys. Enjoy your weekend.
0: That's former Crows captain and like I said, Crows legend and all-round good bloke, Rory Sloane, our guest.
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0: Well, the NRL Grand Final, it is on this Sunday, exclusive and live and free on Channel 9 and 9 Now on Sunday night. If you are watching, which you should be, you're going to see this great man, Billy Slater. Welcome.
32: Yeah, g'day, guys. The grand final. How good are grand finals at the moment? We had the AFL grand final last week, and that was something else. And I've got no doubt that this one will be exactly the same. There's so many great storylines. And Sunday night, we just don't know what's going to happen. It's an unscripted movie that we're watching in live sport at the moment. And so many stars on show. So looking forward to this one.
0: Billy, I was going to get onto that final series. It's been amazing so far, but I just want to say well done on your coaching stint with Queensland. I know you've stepped down now, but I would imagine it would have been a great honour to not only represent your state as a player, as you did with distinction, but then to be able to have that success as coach.
32: Yeah, thanks very much. It was a really, really good journey. One that probably I didn't predict that was going to be in my future post my playing days, but got the opportunity to lead Queensland as a coach, and it was a lot more rewarding than it was as a player. As a player, you're in the arena and you're focusing on yourself, and you're the one out there doing it. Whereas as a coach, you're sort of mentoring and trying to guide a group of people to inspire, you know, your whole state, 5.5 million people, and that can be really rewarding when you see them go out there and achieve something that has probably been a dream for them for a long time. And it just felt like the right time to step down and let someone else take the reins. And I'll still be right behind that Queensland team. Don't worry about that.
0: Yeah, you can be proud of what you've done, mate. No doubt about that. On to this final series. It's been amazing, hasn't it? I mean, some of the victories from all teams, and the Roosters sort of losing their way late in the season, then being able to get whacked in the first final and bounce back like they have, and of course Newcastle's little dream run that's happening at the moment. It's all set up for a cracking grand final, but what a great final series so far.
32: Yeah, and like I said before, live sport is just that unscripted narrative that you just don't know what's going to happen. And we saw it in the prelim final and the grand final in the AFL, and the NRL's got its own storylines. Like the Newcastle Knights have come from nowhere. No one had them in their grand final at the start of the year. I don't even think anyone would have had them when they finished seventh and just stumbled into this final series. But off the back of a gritty region that they live in, and they're representing the people of Newcastle with great distinction. And then they've got a few superstars in their team as well. They're not all no frills. They've got some shiny guys in there that love to use the football. Kalyn Ponga, Fletcher Sharp, Bradman Best, and so there's enough talent in that footy team to cause some headaches. And the Roosters they're a little bit similar. Like you just mentioned that little slump that they had at the back end of the season. They lost their first final. That was the fourth straight game that they'd lost in a row. A few things went against them with resting players, and there was a couple of excuses, but boy, they've looked the goods in the last couple of weeks. They're nice and healthy, and talk about star power. They've got 11 State of Origin players playing in this grand final, so that just goes to show the quality in their footy team.
1: It's sort of, in a funny way, has very similar distinctions to our AFL grand final this year look like. You've got a team in Brisbane who were just lost the first final but then showed some real strength heading into the grand final. And then the opposition who, Newcastle, I feel like represent somewhat Freo. And then everyone's probably, if you're neutral, supporting the team that hasn't won in 25 years. Freo hadn't won 32. So this is a team the Knights coming from seventh. For everyone who isn't quite aware, how difficult is it to win a premiership? No team's ever done it from that far out.
32: Well, no team's done it from outside the top four. That just goes to show you how hard it is. But they've got the momentum behind them. They beat South Sydney in the first week of the finals. Then they went over to New Zealand and they beat the Warriors over there against all odds.
0: That was a crowd win for the ages, wasn't it?
32: Oh, it's huge. Mm. And then the one on the weekend against the four-time premiers in the Panthers, they went down to 12 men for more than half of the game. So they had one less player on the field and they held on and they won that game. That was so hard to do in any stage and up against, you know, one of the best teams we've seen in the last decade. And so for them, it's going to be an emotional roller coaster. They're going to have to come down off that game and then pick themselves up for this grand final and go again against a star-studded Roosters side. And it's going to be incredible. Really looking forward to getting up there in Sydney and calling the game, so it should be a beauty.
1: Sunday night, 7 p.m. the NRL Grand Final. Billy Slater from Channel 9, our guest at the moment. So, Billy, if you can walk us through who are the main protagonists that we need to look out for. Daly Cherry Evans, of course, in his very last game for the Roosters will be so key, and we've heard his name for many years watching Origin and things. And Kalyn Ponga on the opposition, I'm sure, will be a star that needs to be shut down as well.
32: Yeah, there's stars all over the footy sides from both teams. I think Daly Cherry Evans, obviously that's a great storyline. He's 37 years old. He won a premiership in his first year in the NRL back in 2011 for the Manly Seagulls, and he hasn't won one since. So he could bookend his career with premierships. That'd be nice for him before he heads overseas. And his little halves partner, Sam Walker, he's one to keep an eye on. He'll be wearing the number 7 for the Roosters. He's a really creative player. He only come back last week from a syndesmosis injury, so he returned after 4 weeks from surgery, which is an incredible recovery. So he's one to keep an eye on. James Tedesco, he's a star. Oh, yeah. Their right edge of Mark Nwanganitawazi, he's the winger, and Rob Toyer, they've got strike on that right-hand side. And for Newcastle, I think it's their number one man, and that's Kalyn Ponga. He'll be the one in the headgear. He's number one. And Fletcher Sharp, he'll be playing with the number six on his back. So he's another one to keep an eye out for. So if they can hold the football and cause a little bit of fatigue in the opposition, those two guys, they could strike.
0: I read the stats of Roosters versus Knights. They said they've got their measure. They haven't beaten them in their last six contests. And the Roosters have won 20 of the past 23. So you would say they're pushing the proverbial uphill?
32: Well, that's the form line. But as we know, grand finals, they're different gravy. And you've only got to get it right on that day. So no one's given the Newcastle Knights a chance. They're the good, the feel-good story of the NRL at the moment. But everyone's still tipping the Roosters. Everyone's still going, oh...
0: Head says Roosters.
32: Head says Roosters, heart says Knight.
0: Yeah, and I reckon we're going to get the game just like that. Hey, the Daily M Awards, of course, went on. Nathan Cleary wins and wins well, but I couldn't believe it's his first.
1: Stunned.
0: And I was stunned. I thought just this bloke would have had 200 or 300 under his belt by now.
32: Yeah, it's probably a little bit of a reason for playing in a really good team. When you play in a good team and you've got good players around you, the votes get spread out over, you know, different players. Yeah, and it's incredible that he won this year with Dylan Edwards, you know, his club fullback, you know, running third. So, you know, those two guys polled really well. There's only a certain amount of points that can go out. Yeah. You know, for those two guys to be in the top three is incredible for the Panthers. Just goes to show how consistent they are. But he's one of the great players of the modern era, Nathan Cleary. And, it's a bit of a surprise, but he's got his Dally M now. He's pretty much got the cabinet full, so he can only multiply them now.
1: All right, well, how about the entertainment in the pregame for the grand final? I'm really interested because, obviously, the entertainment fell over and then you had no entertainment and then there was talk around Jai Arrow doing a lap of honour to You'll Never Work Alone, which there's been a lot of great tributes for Jai this year and we've enjoyed them all. Where do you sit on that happening on Sunday night and has the NRL found some entertainment in the end?
32: I dare say they would have. I'd say... Yeah, you know, they've got something up their sleeve and they might be a little bit of a surprise act. I don't know any inside information. Obviously, the Jai Arrow stuff.
0: Billy Slater sings Elvis.
1: That would be all right.
32: I can guarantee you one thing. You won't catch me singing. I know what I'm good at and I'll stay in my lane in that regard. But the Jai story, obviously, it's a devastating diagnosis that Jai has been through. You know, that's really sad. But the courage and inspiration that he's shown through this whole season, and there's been some incredible moments. So I wouldn't be surprised if they honour Jai in some fashion on grand final day. And then there might be a little bit of a surprise act in and around the entertainment side of things as well.
1: All right. Just before we go, the AFL have been tossing and turning around whether they move their grand final day from daytime to twilight to nighttime. The NRL's been the inspiration, I think, around that, and Super Bowls who do theirs at nighttime, and it's been an outstanding spectacle. Everyone loves watching the NRL grand final the way it's
0: pants off too.
1: That's exactly right. Would you have any words of advice to the AFL if you could have some around why it's better to be playing the grand final at night? And also the way the NRL sets its grand final day up with its three events, the state champs into the women's grand final into the men's, it's quite an incredible day and it's done very differently.
32: I love both events, to be honest. I actually went along with my young fella to the AFL grand final. I thought it was an incredible spectacle. Nothing overshadows the game. That's the one thing that we can't, you know, lose sight of is the game is the product, and both games are unbelievable products. They're great entertainment, and you know we are an entertainment industry. Yeah. So, you know, what you put in and around it, people leave those days, and people, you know, turn the telly off after, you know, the finish of the broadcast, and they're entertained. They remember those moments of grand final day. So. Yeah, I think the entertainment's an important part of it. The whole day, the whole spectacle with the league, it's a traditional thing to have, you know, the games beforehand, and you know we've got the NRLW game and we've got the state championships, and you know there'll be some entertainment in and around that. It's an incredible day for both codes. So I think they've got it right, pretty right at the moment for both of them, but I'm sure they're always thinking about doing it better and creating a better experience.
0: No matter what time it is, it'll be a cracking game. We're looking forward to watching it on Nine and seeing your good self, Billy.
32: Oh, I look forward to it too. Thanks for having me, guys.
0: Good man. Billy Slater, absolute legend of the game. The NRL Grand Final, exclusive and live and free on Channel 9 and 9 now, Sunday night, 7 o'clock SA time.
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19: Showers tonight down to 10. A possible shower tomorrow 19. With the 7 o'clock news, I'm Ella Ruggiero. Jetstar passengers may experience minor interruptions at Sydney Airport this evening, with union members launching strike action. Staff already refusing to carry out non-essential duties, including passenger announcements and charging for extra baggage in their campaign for better wages. The Australian Services Union's Scott Cohen says the action wasn't designed to impact travellers.
20: There'll be some interruptions and that is unavoidable, but what I would say to the travelling public is that our members have been negotiating in good faith with the company now for months. They were due a wage increase in April. The company at the moment is only offering a 2.1% wage increase at a time when it's paying just the minimum wage for the aviation sector.
19: Just over 5,500 hours were logged on the ramp at our public hospitals in September. That's 950 hours more than September 2025, but down 384 hours compared to August. 000 calls up 7.2% compared with the same period last year, equating to an additional 18,294 emergency calls. Motorists are being urged to slow down this long weekend after five lives were lost last year. Three were on regional roads and two in metropolitan Adelaide. SAPOL has launched a new campaign called What Will Your Speeding Cost You? Featuring a doll left at a roadside memorial. Superintendent Shane Johnson says it comes amid a tragic year on SA roads with 84 lives lost.
2: And every life lost is just absolutely heartbreaking. And this time last year, we were at 64, so with 20 more lives lost. And our aim is for no lives lost on South Australian roads.
19: An elderly woman was punched in the head and spat on at Chrissy's Beach this morning. The 80-year-old was assaulted by a woman unknown to her. The suspect from Morford Vale ran from the scene and was followed by witnesses. The 22-year-old was arrested, charged with aggravated assault, and will be medically assessed prior to fronting court. Another piece of the 2032 Olympic emblem puzzle has been revealed, this time on the Sunshine Coast. Olympian Nat Cook and Paralympian Alexa Leary unveiled another long gold and magenta piece. Cook says whatever the final emblem is, it will be a great representation of Queensland.
3: It looks familiar to the other pieces, so I don't think it's going to make a thing. I think it's going to come together to represent our great state from all the way from the tip to the bottom of Queensland, our flora, our fauna, our sunshine and our seas.
19: Now turning to 5AA Sport.
25: 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Cash for scrap. Grand Junction Road, Ottawa.
19: Lachie Neal will team up with Nick Dacos in Collingwood's midfield, with the triple premiership winner joining the Pies on a three-year deal. The 33-year-old confirmed his move on the opening day of the AFL's free agency period. Neal is excited about playing alongside Dacos.
4: Obviously, everyone knows how great Nick is, and I'm looking forward to learning off of him, and not sure if I'll be able to, but I'll try and teach him a couple of things. We'll see how that goes. It seems like he'll be all over it, though.
19: The Crows will hold their best and fairest tonight with Jordan Dawson in the box seat to take out the Malcolm Blight medal. Another test for the Adelaide 36ers when they take on Illawarra on the road tonight. It's a big weekend for the Sixers, who then also play at home against New Zealand on Sunday. Now the 5AA forecast.
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19: Showers tonight down to 10, a possible shower tomorrow 19, Sunday partly cloudy 20, and Monday the same. Right now on 5AA, always Adelaide.
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6: 7:05, Friday, October the 2nd. Hope you've had a good day, a little bit cooler today. Maybe a jacket out there. I don't think it got humour, did it, Anne? Not today. Anne was worried yesterday about the humidity and, you know, what to wear, but I don't think there was any humidity around today. Just a tad on the slightly cool side, but otherwise a nice day. And a long weekend and daylight savings. So tomorrow night, don't forget, clocks forward 1 hour. And you'll be on time Sunday morning for whatever. Breakfast, that's the start. All righty, on the show tonight, not a lot. There's a chance for you to pick up a $50 Pals voucher, though, with the quiz. The Friday night quiz is back. This is the Have You Been Listening quiz, the News of the Week quiz. Really easy questions. 10 of them. Get the last one right, you score the $50 Pals voucher. Simple. Simple questions. I promise you, we'll do it a bit after nine, a couple of hours from now. We'll talk to Bob Sampson as well from the National Railway Museum. Got to talk about trains every night now because there's somebody on Facebook that gets upset when I do. So it's going to be a nightly mention of a train somewhere or other. Talking of trains, what happened to the kangaroo? I mentioned the kangaroo last night, and Amber called in and said, this is a kangaroo that's been hopping between Alberton and Port Adelaide, stuck in the railway line somewhere. Hopefully it's been rescued, maybe? You'd hope. It's been there for a few days, according to various Facebook sites. So anyway, that's all that's coming up on the show, and finishing off with On This Day for Tomorrow at the very end of it. M's there waiting to take your calls on 8223 0000. It is a long weekend. and the latest road safety campaign underway now. In fact, the city and lots of suburbs have RBTs in them. So I reckon the city's probably ringed by RBTs on the roads in and out and various parts of the metro area as well, and probably regionally too for the long weekend. 84 lives lost this year, which is just a terrible toll. The police saying warning of the dangers of creeping over the speed limit, the central theme, so don't go too fast. This is Superintendent Shane Johnson.
2: We've got a doll, a cross, some flowers next to a tree, typically a memorial that we do see out on South Australian roads.
6: Police will be out in force over the long weekend, and this time last year, five drivers died on our roads. Just terrible. And they're obviously people not coming home, missed by their families and loved ones. And it's just awful that this happens so regularly, so regularly. But there it is. The police will be out in force and are already tonight. They've also started Operation Jericho along the coast. So down at Glenelg today and all the way through.

0: time. But love to hear from you tonight on whatever's going on. If you're going to an event you want to publicise over the weekend, you know, if it's a fete or a show or something, love to hear from you as well. 8223 0000, the number, and we can have a chat about that. If you're down south at the moment, by the corner of South Road and Dawes Road, the petrol station that is open there giving cheap petrol, there's apparently a mass of people and a lot of road congestion. So if you're down that way, it's just near the corner of South Road and Dawes, and just slightly down South Road to the south of Dawes is where this servo is. Basically St. Mary's, I suppose that area is. And take care if you're driving through there, number one. But if you're there, call in. Let us know what the queue is like, the crowd is like. Cheap petrol, but it does come at a subscription. So it's like Costco, where you pay your fee and you're in and get cheaper fuel, which is good for surrounding servos. Because if you look at Costco and they're, you know, 10, 20 cents a litre cheaper, the servo's on Prospect Road primarily, and even further afield on Main North Road, have fuel for that little bit cheaper too, around the same sort of price. Funnily enough, the nearby ones on Churchill Road usually don't, which I find surprising. Why is it matching Costco on Prospect Road and Main North Road, but not on Churchill Road? What's that about? But the servos do their thing, I guess, and there it is. Plus the ones on Prospect Road, at least, are one's a Liberty, and I think the other's a Mobile X. So they're going to be cheaper by definition of their business model. And over on Main North Road, one's a Yugo, and the other's a Solo, I think. So, you know, cheaper, which is good. Excellent. Love that. God bless them in this day and age with $2.30 odd for fuel and $2.90 for diesel. I see the diesel price well above the gate price as well at the moment. So really high, really high. Oh, here we go. The grand opening party of Adrian Portelli's LMCT Plus petrol station happening now until 9 p.m. corner of South and Dawes Road. The new petrol station will open tomorrow, promising heavily discounted fuel for members. Here's a bit of, it's not Adrian, it's Adam, I beg your pardon, Adam Portelli. And this is a little bit of what he had to say today on Nine News.
1: We respect you guys and the commission and the laws here, so we want to do it properly and just offer the saver, and then, you know, if they're happy with how we operate, then we'll proceed from there. It's a win-win for everyone. Whether you're a member or not, just having these petrol stations around Australia will help bring down the prices in the neighbourhood. Preston in Victoria, where our first petrol station is, it's the cheapest suburb in Victoria.
0: Now, that wasn't the pundulating. That was a V8 of some description behind him, sort of throbbing away, as they do. Yes, very noisy, very loud, a lot of muscle cars down there, and they'll enjoy cheap fuel, I'm sure. Mentioned the Operation Safe Long Weekend, targeting dangerous road user behaviour across the metro and regional areas of SA. Police cracking down on speeding, distracted driving, and wearing seatbelts. Shane Jackson, once more.
2: It's absolutely tragic and it's heartbreaking. Don't think that it can't happen to you. And the consequences are life-changing.
0: Edith Burgh Caravan Park is one of the areas that gets incredibly busy, and bookings coming in over the last little while for holiday makers from the caravan park on 7 News. Sarah Beck.
3: Our bookings are down by about 30%, which is about 35 sites. Normally we are fully booked 2 weeks out from the long weekend.
0: And that's because of petrol prices. So they are having an impact. $2.30 odd for unleaded, and another 60-odd cents for diesel, 50 to 60 cents. It's unbelievable. The REA saying due mainly to surging fuel prices, with many servo prices gouging up to 30% a litre above the wholesale price. This is Peter Natras from the REA.
4: We are seeing greater than 2 hours from Adelaide, that some people are choosing to maybe stay a bit more local.
0: Mm. So people aren't going away as much, because it's too expensive. See, cost of living, interest rates and all of that, and the PM can say, and the Treasurer federally say, yeah, we know people are doing it tough. Well,

0: people that about the long weekend when they can't have a long weekend as they might have. It's not good. That car, Andrew says, that was a car with a blower, a supercharger. That's how they idle. So good, ex-drag racer here. On you, Andrew. Well, that's exactly what it sounded like. I knew the term super blower or supercharger. Okay, thank you. The Treasurer, locally, Tom Koutsantonis, won't rule out state government taking control of the Buzzard iron ore mine south of Coober at the centre of a fiery debt dispute. Hundreds of workers have returned home on indefinite leave. It's claimed the Chinese backer YG Group owns millions, and local operator Agile Mining can't afford to pay workers. 11th hour meetings held today to try and find a solution, but this is Tom Koutsantonis' take on it.
1: Quite frankly, I expect them all to get around the table very, very quickly and sort this out. And if they don't, I'll sort it out for them and they won't like what comes next.
0: All righty. Okay, so 11th hour discussions underway. I see the Treasurer has done something good for gas users today, and particularly people who want to buy a home and connect to gas. The government has acted, state government, to protect SA households from, yes, unfair and unnecessary additional costs in building a home, the state to be excluded from changes to the national energy market rules that would have added $2,500 to the cost of a new gas connection from this week. SA is opting out of the national mechanism, which forces new retail customers to pay the full upfront cost of connecting to the main gas distribution network, with the state government passing legislation enabling the state to opt out of the national regulatory framework. So that is excellent. Excellent. And good on the Treasurer, the Energy Minister, for making that decision. Because, you know, unlike Victoria with their dumb as all hell decision to try and get rid of gas in new builds, in restaurants, in everywhere else, because, you know, left-wing government over there believes it's a dirty fuel that needs to stay in the ground. Here, we recognise the abundance of gas we have and the ability to use it. And I think that is an excellent decision. And hopefully, I mean, it won't be, but hopefully, you know, the government looks at other areas we can opt out of with the national electricity market as well. I mean, if WA can do it alone, I know they're isolated from the grid over there, but if they can do it alone, I really don't see why we can't as well. But anyway, that's a story for another day, but at least that is good news for particularly people wanting to connect up into the future and have gas and electricity in a home or presumably a business too. And so they should. Paul at Balaclava. Hello, Paul.
2: Hi, Matt. Yes, I think with this cost of living, people with money, there's never enough. You know, the more people get, the more they spend. Now, I remember when Adelaide, when there was Cigarless's Milk Bar, there was some corner deli, and there was the first pizza bar. Oh, the first one I knew was Marina's on the corner of Morpheus Street and Hindley Street, but I didn't know about Lucy's in those days, but I think it was 25 or 35 cents for a pizza. I remember when haircuts were 50 cents and they said one day it'd be $50 or something.
0: They are.
2: You know, like the petrol. You know, everyone, the Donald Trump, like, all of a sudden we're paying 50% more on petrol, and everybody paying, that affects everyone. Somehow, I think people, like in the old days, people even grow their own veggies, and they had very simple food, but they were happy.
0: Yep.
2: I think I think everyone wants the latest now. Now, Peter from Malston, previous Black Forest. Now he, now the football's finished. Maybe we should pay for people to have something also to talk about. Now the football's finished. Now I don't think he's actually ever been working. He was going to work for some cleaning place, but I don't know whether he was on the dole. But he, now, he might be on the pension there. Now, he has a, he's not homeless, I'm sure. He's got a place to live.
0: Yeah.
2: Now, I think he listened to 5AA. He probably got the electricity on, right?
0: Yeah.
2: And then he seems to still have, he goes to all hotels all over the place, to Watermark and to Cremorne.
0: And what's the point? Upton. What's your point? What's your point?
2: Well, you know, maybe we should ask, how come he's able to just even have a social life and go and have a coffee? He's not having a glass of water surely everywhere. So he gets some tips. He will want some budget tips.
0: Well, he doesn't have a car, for a start, so there's a huge saving.
2: Well, no. Well, on the budget, he's still got his bills to pay, but somehow he's still able to have a bit of a social, a few outings. Yeah. And,
0: well, he tells us he does those surveys in the middle of the night. They pay him, so, you know, he's got some money coming in, obviously.
2: Yeah, able to. I don't hear him saying, oh, I couldn't buy this coffee because, yeah, I even need, like, organised the things.
0: So what you're saying, you should give us some tips on how to get by on a limited income. That's what you're saying.
2: Yeah, well, the people complain. Well, there's a bloke, and he doesn't complain, but he's still having a reasonable time. Yeah. Maybe, okay, in the city, you can do without a car. You've got the senior pass, especially if you're working. But too many people are just complaining. It used to be people used to be frugal. You know,
0: yeah.
2: And that's why there, Peter Nelly, let's ask him, how come you can, you're doing all right, you know, you sort of thing. Yeah, that's all. Well, I just think for people always, it's just never enough. I think the glass, maybe with him, the glass is half full. Yeah, you know, I think of people, they are just trying to keep up with the latest.
0: Mm.
2: And I think that's half the problem. There will never be enough.
0: Yeah, well, I suppose it is that way a little bit. There was a book years ago, about 20 years ago, called Affluenza, and it's saying that's what we're suffering from, similar to influenza, but it's the love of, you know, buying things, about being affluent and spending money, because like you just said, you know, you get it, you spend it, it's never enough. And being frugal, not a bad thing.
2: And if healthy, spend some time cutting up an onion and you know, whatever, you know, like something healthy, yeah? Maybe someone that's got some oranges there, you can pick them oil or some lemon or.
0: Yeah.
2: But just eat healthy. I don't go to the doctor. I don't even take a Panadol.
0: Mm.
2: I don't have the vaccinations. I'm not going to go. The one thing is, the greatest asset is your health. I don't want to be. There's too many people are. Just blase about what they eat, and then, I was in the ambulance and they were all rampy because everyone just wants to eat junk food and don't think about it, and then no wonder they want to complain, because if you eat well, if you eat healthy, you feel good.
0: Yeah.
2: And you've got the time to go and meet Peter at the cafes and catch this bus there and catch that train there. And anyway, I thought, might be Peter rings quite often, so how do you manage? You know, he's been complaining, and we might all listen about more the a simpler way of life.
0: Good on you, Paul.
2: Yeah, thanks a lot, Matt.
0: All right, have a good night. 7:23 on 5AA, 8223-0000 is the number. A couple of things, Cigalises. Now, I can just barely remember Cigalises. My godmother's nephew, I think, or someone related to my godparents, ran Cigalises, so we'd go there and get a milkshake or a Lead lemonade, I remember, back in the day. But Cigalises in Rundle Street, just next to, what was the cinema? Was it the State or West? It was one or the other, wasn't it, there, that became the lottery's headquarters for years and years and is now, I think it became a stationery store as well of some sort. Was it like Squiggle, one of those? I think it's now clothing, right on that corner, opposite Myers. Anyway, Cigalises was there, kind of where what became a Macca's, Was that Cigales's where the Maccas ended up being in? What wouldn't have been far off that. But definitely remember it, you know, late 60s, early 70s. I suppose it had gone by the time Rundle Street became a mall. And I've seen photos of Marina's Pizza Bar where, I mean, it's a big empty space now, isn't it, where the footpath is by that corner. The shop itself is gone. You head north through Light Square and come up to Hindley Street and then up over the Morford Street Bridge if you're going straight. But right on the corner of Hindley Street is where it was. I don't think it's the shop that's there now. I think it was next to it. And it's been demolished. That's what I've taken from the photos I've seen of it, but don't remember it at all. But as a little kid, we used to hang out in Hindley Street with Mum and Dad, who'd go to Pagana's a lot, which was an Italian restaurant about halfway down, sort of opposite Jules, opposite what became the Spaghetti Pizza Palace, if you remember that one. That was across the road. The other place was Pagana's and Flash. But the original Flash Cafe, the one that was across the road from the other cinema that was there on that little corner, the place that is now a KFC in Hindley Street. Part of the Flash was part of the hotel that had permanent residents living in it. What was that called? The Plaza? Yeah, I reckon it's a Plaza Hotel. The signage is still up, but it's now a nightclub downstairs. So Hindley Street has certainly changed in those years. Star Grocer down the end. Next to Flash, there was, I reckon years ago, it was G.W. Cox. But it became an electronics store, is actually what I do remember it being, right next to Flash, and sold radios and shaving gear and whatever. But yes, it has changed, unsurprisingly. I mean, nothing stays the same. Nothing stays the same. But there we go. Marino at Morfitt Vale. Hello.
3: How are you?
0: Good.
3: I think you got Cigales Brothers in the wrong place.
0: Have
3: you
0: I?
3: Know?
0: Whereabouts? Correct me.
3: They were on the corner of Hindley and Morfitt Street, because if the Marina Bar was across the road from them, and I worked for a place called Alpha Emporium, which was next door to the Marina Bar.
0: Okay. So is the Marina Bar gone? Is that big empty space that I'm sort of referring to?
3: No, the Marina Bar was on the corner of Hindley and Morfitt Street.
0: Yeah.
3: And when they opened up the intersection, they bulldozed the Marina Bar.
0: Yeah.
3: They bulldozed Pagales's, Pagales? Can't quite remember, something like that, the travel agent, and the other part of the Alpha Emporium.
0: Yeah.
3: And alongside the other side of the Marina Bar on Hindley Street was Voivodich's Jewelers.
0: Okay. All right, so that became the Barron Townhouse, didn't it?
3: No, across the road it did, right?
0: Yeah, across the road, yeah.
3: Yeah, across the road, no. But Voivodich's Jewelers moved further up into Hindley Street, somewhere there later on.
0: Yeah, right.
3: But I worked for Guido.
0: Okay.
3: And his family and his brother Bruno.
0: Yeah, right.
3: So yeah.
0: I went to school with one of their sons, so but that's, you know, in the 70s, a long time ago.
3: Yeah. How long ago was it? You're a pup.
0: Yeah, I know. Well, maybe. I don't know. But early 60s, Marina, is what I am. Early 60s.
3: Yeah, no. Well, I was, what was it? I think I worked there when I was, I'm just trying to work it out, 16 or 17.
0: And can I ask what year that would have been, roughly?
3: Well, if I was 16, it would have been 17. It would have been 1966.
0: Yeah. Well, you are a tad older than I am. I was two in 66. So there we go. I remember Cigales Milk Bar in Rundle Street. Are we talking a different Cigales?
3: Possibly, yeah. Well, there was a milk bar, but across the road, but you mentioned Marina Bar in conjunction with Cigales. The Marina Bar was always on that corner.
0: Yeah, right.
3: Because they were one of the first places in Adelaide that ever made pizzas.
0: Yeah. Well, I reckon I said that they were on the corner of Hindley and Morfitt and their store's been demolished. Cigales, I was thinking, being in Rundle Street next to the, I forget if it was the State or the West Theatre that was in Rundle Street across the road from Myers. It was one of
3: possibly,
0: them anyway.
3: Yeah.
0: Yeah, where they played.
3: Hang on, would it have been the Regent?
0: No, the Regent's further up.
3: Further up. Further up, yeah. That's right. And no, it's very interesting.
0: Yeah.
3: I grew up in Kent Town, actually.
0: Okay.
3: So Rundle Street, Rundle, and all that area used to be my oyster when I was a kid.
0: Yeah, I bet.
3: Right, my pushy all the way through there.
0: Well, you'd remember stuff like Rymal Park coming together and the elephant sculpture that we'd play on as kids. You're probably a bit older.
3: Oh, yeah. That was a long time ago.
0: I know. Long time.
3: That was a long time ago. But yeah. No, just a little bit of trivia. The Marina Bar actually left when they bulldozed it.
0: Yeah.
3: They actually moved to Northeast Road.
0: Oh, right. Okay.
3: Just up from, just where the, you know, the intersection where OG Road meets Northeast Road?
0: Yeah.
3: And a group of shops in there.
0: Okay. All right. You know what I like about that intersection? It's got to be the last traffic light pole in Adelaide that is still painted red and black. Yellow and black.
3: All right, yeah.
0: Got to be the only one left. There can't be any others. It's like dated from the 50s.
3: Yeah, you're dead right there. But I know the Marina Bar well. Coming, being Marino, I know it well.
0: Yeah, yeah, right. Yeah, of course you would. Very good. Good on you, Marino. Thanks.
3: Nice chatting with you, mate.
0: Yeah, likewise. Have a great night. There we go. Early Adelaide, hey? Or at least early in our lifetimes. It's a while ago. Right on 7:30 on 5AA. Now, every ad break from here on till 11:30, I've got to duck out of the studio because I've left my glasses somewhere in the building. And I've got a spare pair, but they're next to useless because they were the pair I've got, or the pair I'm using now are... probably 1.0s from a local pharmacy or whatever. The pair I usually use are actually prescription reading glasses, and I can tell the difference because I reckon I would have been through 1.0 about 10 years ago. Anyway, here's some ads while I wander the building aimlessly.
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0: Well, no glasses in that little sweep, so we'll still keep looking every ad break. Peter says, Sir Alexander Arnold Constantine Issigonis was a British-Greek automotive designer best known for designing the Mini car. This car, which has become iconic worldwide, is a symbol of the British automotive industry, created by Issigonis and launched in 1959 by the British Motor Corporation. P.S. What a film, The Italian Job and the Mini Cooper S. Which version, Peter? The one with, was it Michael Caine in the original, maybe? Or the second one with Donald Sutherland and I think Mark Wahlberg, which was an excellent film. All those remakes of the 60s films, are so much better. I don't think there's any you'd say it's worse. Particularly the Thomas Crown Affair. Steve McQueen version is terrible. Like, dumbest ending, whereas the, what's his name, James Bond, Pierce Brosnan version and Rene Russo. Much, much better. Much better. But, yeah, good scene. Definitely the Mini Cooper, which was the Mark Wahlberg version, wasn't it, I think, from memory. Did they use them in the older version too? Don't know. I have seen it, but I don't remember. Not as good a film. Andrew says, Australia could be earning $17 billion a year from charging a 25% export on gas if we didn't cow out of business. Right now, Australia earns far less, only $1.4 to $1.9 billion per year from the Petroleum Resource Rent Tax, a PRRT, less than beer excise. What the hell is our government doing? We could use $17 billion a year right now. Yeah, we certainly could. Well, in fact, we could use it any time, couldn't we? Right now or any time. But all right, thank you for the update there. Hey, this Sunday, Michael and Angie are live from the Adelaide Showground Farmers Market from 6 a.m. Make sure you pop down. Join in their 20th birthday celebrations between 8:30 a.m. Through till 12:30 p.m. They'd love to see you. They would absolutely love to see you, Michael and Angie. So make sure you head down there. Looking forward to the quiz. We're going to play a little bit after 9 o'clock, about 9:15, 9:30. Last person standing wins the prize. It's the News of the Week quiz, the Have You Been Paying Attention quiz. Call it what you... I don't know if that one's copyrighted. It might be, but it doesn't matter. We've interviewed them about it. So Have You Been Listening quiz. Maybe we'll go with that. I don't have names for all these things, but I don't know that we need them either. All right, so looking forward to that a little bit later on tonight. Leo at Paraka. Hello, Leo. Nice and early tonight.
1: Yeah, a bit early tonight, Matthew, I suppose. I just want to have a bit of a chat to somebody, I suppose. Yeah.
0: Good on you. I'm glad you
1: Matthew, you know, I happened to see it on the news tonight. 100 years today, there was a famous horse born.
0: Yeah. What's today? 20...
1: Racehorse.
0: Far lap?
1: That's right, yeah.
0: Okay.
1: Yeah, I'm talking about tonight on the news, you know what I mean?
0: Yeah. So today was the day. Happy birthday, far lap.
1: Yeah, 100 years ago. 1926 he was born,
0: yeah. Right, okay.
1: Yeah, well, I don't know what else to say now. Sorry.
0: Who were his parents? Were they famous, you know, relatively famous racehorses?
1: Who's that? Sorry, Matthew, sorry.
0: Farlap's parents, the mum and dad of Farlap, were they racehorses?
1: I got a feeling that it might have been related to a horse called Carbine.
0: Okay. Heard of
1: Carbine.
0: Can
1: you look it up, Matthew?
0: Yeah.
1: Carbine.
0: Yeah.
1: I think Carbine won the Melbourne Cup.
0: Yeah, right.
1: And Carbine, he carried more weight than what Farlap did. Can you look it up?
0: Yeah.
1: I got a feeling that Farlap might be related, like bloodline. I'm not too sure.
0: I'm looking it up as we speak. No, it's not Carbine. Farlap's sire, the father, was the imported stallion Night Raid. And his mum was one called Entreaty.
1: Oh, I see. Like I said, I wasn't quite sure.
0: Right. Yeah, that's all right.
1: Matthew, I think I spoke to you a few weeks ago about Farlap.
0: You did.
1: I've been talking about Farlap for years.
0: I know.
1: Yeah, he's one of my favourites. I know he's a horse, but still.
0: Yeah. It's only a horse, of course.
1: Yeah, I Yeah. I think I told you, Matthew. He won the 1930 Melbourne Cup in two years later. He went to America.
0: Yeah.
1: And raced the big race over there.
0: Kentucky
1: that
0: Derby.
1: That was 2 miles too, same as the Melbourne Cup.
0: Yeah.
1: And Father won it.
0: Yeah, amazing, isn't it? And then someone got him.
1: Then 2 or 3 days later, I think, he finished up dying. The rumour was going around, Matthew, that he was poisoned. I'm not quite sure. Just, I think it might be just be a rumour. But then again, people do some horrible things sometimes, you know what I mean?
0: Yep. He died. Farlap died. Was it a he or a she? I've got no idea, actually. Farlap a boy or a girl?
1: Boy.
0: Okay. So Farlap died from a massive lethal dose of ingested arsenic, according to AI and Wikipedia.
1: See, the trouble is, Matthew, the guy owned the Farlap, his name was David Davis, he owned it, and Harry Taufer was a trainer.
0: Yeah.
1: And they used to, they would give, what's that drug you're just talking about then? What's it called again?
0: Sorry, arsenic. Matthew? Arsenic.
1: Arsenic.
0: Yeah.
1: Yeah, the, you know, people like when it comes to money and that, they'll give them anything to make them go better, you know what I mean?
0: Yeah,
1: That's why they gave that stuff, to make him to go even quicker.
0: Yeah, right.
1: It all boils down to money, you know what I mean, Matthew?
0: Yeah, totally.
1: But never mind. All right, Matthew, I just thought I'd give you a quick ring about it, you know.
0: Good idea, Leo.
1: Farlap, you know.
0: Good to know it's its 100th birthday. Who knew?
1: Yes, Matthew, all right. All right, Matthew, I'll catch you later.
0: Good on you, Leo. See ya. Thanks for the call. Talking of arsenic, the word just reminds me of a Cary Grant movie, Arsenic and Old Lace, which is an old movie now. It goes back, it's probably about 100 years old, late 20s, maybe 27, 30, thereabouts, one of his early ones. And it's actually, I saw it last 20 years ago now, maybe more. It's actually quite funny. In terms of old movies, you look at old movies and you barely get a smile out of them when they're meant to be funny, because humour has moved along and we've become used to a different standard. But as far as old movies go, he works out his aunts are killing all the lodgers that they've got and sort of hiding the bodies because they weren't impressed with the lodgers smoking in the house or whatever. And so they bump them off, and Cary Grant as a visiting nephew has suddenly got to deal with cops and bodies all over the place and everything. It's quite an amusing film. I don't know if it comes up anywhere, maybe on Tubi or an old streaming service like that, but if you get the chance, have a look at it. It's not a bad film at all. 18 to 8 on 5AA. We'll take a quick break. Back on the other side, here comes another glass search around the building.
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11: 13.5 in the city, 13 to 8 on 5AA. Found the specs, they were in a bin that I'd obviously lent into to get a paper out of. Because we tend to throw them away before before everyone gets in. So I lent in to get the paper out and there go the specs. Found them, that's the important bit. All right. Jenny at Allenby Gardens. Hello, Jenny.
12: Oh, hi, Andrew. Matthew, sorry. First of all, can you find your glasses while the news is on?
11: No, I found them during that ad break.
12: Oh, fantastic, because there's nothing worse than having
11: I know
12: what you mean. Now, look, I do think Leo's a sweetheart, but horse racing, I hate it.
11: I know you do.
12: I think it's cool. I think it's a money thing.
11: Yeah, of course it is.
12: And I just have no time for it whatsoever. And what he just told me about Violet has upset me terribly. What a terrible thing to do to a horse.
11: Yeah, well, sure. But you didn't know Violet died under suspicious circumstances, no?
12: Oh, my God. Well, I don't know how he died. I just have no time for... I think it's just people go get drunk and spend time, win money.
11: Yeah.
12: But that's not why I rang.
11: Okay.
12: And how much I love Heather, and I hope we're on the same page. She's so gorgeous. Because I just cannot understand now that they've had the court case over the trees.
11: Yeah.
12: But these people are not giving up.
11: No, they're not.
12: I mean, I saw the news tonight and they're all out there, you know, banging on drums, and I've got terrible pictures of Peter Malinowskis. They're not going to give up, are they? So what's the point? Because...
11: Well, it's going ahead regardless of, you know, the protest and whatever else. I get the importance of saving trees, right? I'm not gonna have a go at that at all. But I don't get why people are upset that, for instance, at the Victoria Park bit where we know 377 trees will go, but be replaced by 3,700 odd trees. You know, up to almost 3,800 trees. So surely that's better.
12: Well, that's an awful lot of trees.
11: It is, isn't it? Yep.
12: Gosh, who plants them?
11: Well, whoever they hire to plant them.
12: Oh, okay.
11: Mm.
12: Well, yes, I mean, they are determined. And I think I can't understand it because it's all done now. It's done and dusted. Why can't they just give up? Because they're not going to get anywhere by, look, I'm not saying it's wrong. What they want to do, they believe. But I just think it's just, seriously, it's not worth it.
11: Yeah, well, they obviously feel, you know, that there's a point to be made, that they'll keep making that point until it's over. I think the golf links will be better for it long term. You know, there's going to be a whole new area. It's going to be fantastic for the people who play. I'm not a golfer. I hate playing golf.
12: No.
11: I've tried. Can't do it. Putt, putt,
12: no,
11: mini golf.
12: No, I'm not.
11: Could do that.
12: I don't blame you.
11: No, but...
12: No, I was a golf widow.
11: Well, you said that, I reckon, yeah.
12: Yes, yes. My first husband was just a drunk and, you know, never... He was always at the golf club. It was the 19th hole that he was best at.
11: Yeah, right. So how could he hit it straight? I mean, I'm sober and I can't hit it straight.
12: I don't know. Oh, my goodness, I know. And, of course, you know, every weekend and the kids were sort of, their father wasn't around. Well, I mean, I divorced him anyway, so because he was the drinking.
11: Yeah, yeah.
12: But that's my experience with golf.
11: Yeah.
12: So, yeah. But there's some people... It's a very frustrating game, I think.
11: I think so too. Frustrating, to say the least. And, you know, waste of time, but or at least for me, because of the frustration.
12: Oh,
11: just
12: I know.
11: 3 hours.
12: And people play golf and come home and sit there and talk about the whole round.
11: Mm.
12: Like, they have to replay it, you know, by talking about it.
11: Did you ever take it up? Did you ever go and play, Jenny, just to see what, you know, you were like?
12: Never. I used to play squash.
11: Squash?
12: Wow. Yeah, I like squash. I don't know. I don't hear about it anymore.
11: Yeah, because there were courts down your way, Allenby Gardens.
12: Yeah. No, I didn't live here. I lived at Halloran Hill bringing up my kids.
11: Yeah.
12: And there was squash. We used to go to the... look, it's so long ago. There was a squash court at the, I can't remember what it was called. It was, oh, goodness. But I was in sort of a team for the ladies. Their kids were at school and we all sort of used to play pennant squash. I used to pretend the ball was my first husband.
11: you never would have missed.
12: Yeah, but the thing is, we're friends now, but, you know, I did do that when I was young. And swimming was another thing I loved, but it had to be 1,000 degrees before I'd even put a foot in.
11: Yeah, right. Yeah, nothing worse than getting into a cold pool, is there?
12: No, no, I couldn't bear that. But I did enjoy it when it was stinking hot.
11: Yeah, yeah.
12: Yes. But, no, I was never a real sport person. I didn't, you know, at school we had to play all sorts of sports, but I just did it because we had to.
11: Yeah.
12: But I was absolutely hopeless. So, but, you know, I mean, that's what you have to do, so you do it.
11: Yeah.
12: Yeah. But, no, I don't know. I just wonder what's ever going to be the outcome with these poor people. They sound so desperate.
11: Well, they do. That's true. But I was a bit sorrier for the homeless people that got locked out with their tents and belongings inside.
12: Oh, when I heard that, I thought I was going to vomit, actually. I felt so upset.
11: Mm.
12: I actually started to get teary. I thought, that is so cruel.
11: Yeah.
12: That's cruel.
11: And surely they could have let them in to pack up and, you know, get their stuff out. I mean, the fact that they had to call police, the protesters called police to, you know, resolve it, which I thought was a bit over the top. I mean, surely the contractors have got half a brain between them to let somebody in and take their belongings out, surely.
12: It makes me wonder, if the government have got any feelings for these people that have got nowhere to live?
11: Yeah.
12: Oh, it's so sad.
11: Well, the government did say, through Chris Picton, who came out and spoke about it for the media this afternoon, he said, we've been working with homeless services to help them and, you know, relocate them and all of that, but obviously not all got that email, not all got the memo.
12: Yes, well, I'd like to see it happen, not just talk about it.
11: Yeah, I know.
12: Yes. Oh, goodness, it's so sad. Mm. The world's so sad. You know, there's people out there that are desperate for some help.
11: Absolutely.
12: And they deserve it. I mean, they shouldn't. They've done nothing to deserve being out there with nothing.
11: Yeah.
12: No. Terrible.
11: Yeah, you're so right.
12: Yeah. Oh. Yes, I mean, I've packed bags and things for them, but, you know, anything I can find I don't use and send it into Hutt Street.
11: Oh, good on you.
12: Well, you know, I mean, what can you do?
11: Yeah, that's right. I mean, you're doing what you can. Caesar reckons these protesters have got plenty of spare time to hug a few trees and also golf.
12: Golf is
11: a great walk and challenges the mental strength. Certainly does that.
12: Yeah, exactly. But that's not important. The more important is these people that need somewhere to live. You know, it's just so sad.
11: I mentioned last night, I saw yesterday on a news service that homeless people in Spain got together and set up all their tents, like hundreds of them, outside the Parliament building in Spain. And I thought, well, if our homeless people did that down the mall or in front of Parliament House, maybe the message will get through that little bit more quickly.
12: I wonder if it would.
11: Yeah, well, you do wonder, don't you? Absolutely.
12: Well, you do, because it would be terrible if they just got told off and told to move.
11: Yeah.
12: Because they're trying to make a point, which what do you have to do to make a point?
11: Exactly.
12: I mean, that sounds like a good idea as long as they do something. Oh, I don't know.
11: Yeah, something's got to happen. I know, it is terrible.
12: Oh, it is.
11: Jenny, lovely chatting with you. Got the news coming up, so have a good night.
12: You too, Matthew. I'll be interested, yes, okay.
11: All right.
12: We'll listen.
11: Lovely. Good on you. Thank you, Jen. Speak again. It is 3 minutes to 8 o'clock. News not far away now on 5AA.
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21: Showers tonight down to 10, a possible shower tomorrow 19. With the 8 o'clock news, I'm Ella Ruggiero. The New South Wales Greens are demanding an immediate audit of all state government systems and databases following another OpenAI hack. The government say the model entered a National Parks and Wildlife Service web application, which contains historical information on data and fires. Investigations haven't identified any unauthorised access to personal information. Jetstar passengers may experience minor interruptions tonight as a result of today's strike action over pay and conditions. Staff are allegedly refusing to carry out non-essential duties, including passenger announcements and charging for extra baggage. Scott Cohen from the Australian Services Union says the action wasn't designed to impact travellers.
22: There'll be some interruptions and that is unavoidable, but what I would say to the travelling public is that our members have been negotiating in good faith with the company now for months. They were due a wage increase in April. The company at the moment is only offering a 2.1% wage increase at a time when it's paying just the minimum wage for the aviation sector.
21: Our service stations have a new competitor. Billionaire Adrian Portelli will officially open his first cut price outlet in Adelaide at Edwardstown tonight. It's subscription-based with the discount fuel for LCMT Plus members.
23: Adelaide, I made it! And to celebrate, I'm throwing a party tonight.
21: A passenger caught up in this week's Fly Dubai hijacking attempt has revealed she feared for her family's lives right up until the aircraft landed. Hiller says even after the attacker was subdued, the damage to the plane left them fearing for the worst.
24: We were concerned until we landed. The plane was hurt during this situation. So that's why after the other pilot was in, still the flight wasn't so smooth. It feels like something wrong. So it still was very, very terrified.
21: An arrest has been made after an elderly woman was allegedly assaulted at Chrissy's Beach this morning. The 80-year-old was outside a business on Beach Road when she was punched in the head and spat on by a woman not known to her. She has escaped serious injury. A 22-year-old woman from Morphett Vale has been charged and will undergo a medical assessment prior to attending court. Now turning to 5AA sport. The Adelaide 36ers take on Illawarra on the road tonight. Nick Rakosevich will again be stepping in for injured centre Isaac Humphries. Coach Trevor Gleeson says he's been impressive.
25: Normally Nick plays that backup role, doesn't he, off the bench, so he's really stepped in and taken that responsibility. We need him. Quite simple, we need him. We don't need him to be crazy stuff out there. We need him, and he's been good for us.
21: The Adelaide Football Club will hold its best and fairest tonight. John Dawson is favourite heading into the count. There's a showdown this weekend in the AFLW. Port and Crows go head-to-head tomorrow night at Alberton. Port Adelaide coach Glenn Strawn is pumped for the clash.
26: I think it's just such a great rivalry in sport and something that we're seeing in AFLW more and more as the rivalries come across. Our group's really excited for tomorrow and can't wait to play here at Alberton. I guess the history of this ground and Port Adelaide.
21: Now the 5AA forecast. Showers tonight down to 10, a possible shower tomorrow 19, Sunday partly cloudy 20 and the same on Monday. Right now it's 13 degrees on 5AA, always Adelaide.
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11: 7 past 8 on 5AA next weekend. Not tomorrow, not Sunday or Monday, but next weekend, the 10th and 11th of October. There's going to be a big event in the port with old cars, old buses, old trains in motion. You'll be able to take rides on them. The Heritage Transport Expo 26 on the 10th and 11th of October. Robert Sampson is Executive Officer, National Railway Museum. Bob, good evening.
27: G'day, Matthew. Good to hear from you.
11: Now, this is a massive event for you guys, isn't it? Big crowds.
27: Well, we've been doing this for decades, and it's turning to be the most popular event for patrons during the year because of the variety of historic vehicles. That's correct.
11: So, where do you get the cars and buses from?
27: Well, we have friends, Matthew, and we get a collection of vehicles, both veteran, classic, and believe it or not, some of the very much early 2000s vehicles that have been very cleverly restored. And that combination, just in the motor vehicle side of it, creates a lot of interest, let alone the 70-year-old Bluebirds and Red Hens, and then again our friends from the Bus Preservation Society of SA with their buses, a couple on display and a couple doing free rides around the port. It's just a wonderful event.
11: Fantastic. And I imagine, like your trains, when people get in something that we used to ride in 30,

0: either the young families with children, say, under teenage years, but the grandparents as well. So that cross-section of our key audience really matches this this event.
1: Yeah, fantastic. And the trains run too, don't they? You've got the Red Hens and the Bluebirds there and steam trains. They'll all be running as well.
0: Yeah, that's right. The Bluebird Kestrel will be running on the Saturday, and then the Red Hen will be running on the Sunday. And, of course, our very popular little blue steam engine Bub that most people call Thomas, but we can't call it Thomas, that will be running both days, all day. And all these rides, the bus rides, the Bluebird, the Red Hens, all these rides are included in the admission. And that's what makes this a very, very important family value for money event.
1: Yeah, fantastic. You've got the cafe there in an old overland car. Is that open for this?
0: Yeah, our friends from Rotary at West Lakes will be running the 1947 cafeteria carriage. And the Prospect Scouts, and they're wonderful communities, and that's why we like continuing our arrangements with them. The Scouts will be running their famous barbecue on both days as well. So it's all about getting other groups involved for the same goal.
1: Yeah. So if you love old cars and buses and trains, even if you're curious about them or want to see them in action, it's the place to be, obviously, Bob.
0: Absolutely. Plenty of entertainment and enjoyment, I can tell you, over that 2 days.
1: Yeah. How's the school holidays been so far? Had an uptick in visitors over this week?
0: Excellent. And, in fact, not just at the museum, but the Semaphore Railway, which we operate in conjunction with Port Adelaide, Enfield and Charles Sturt Councils, that season commenced Saturday just gone. And even though it's only run 4 days out of the whole season, we're ahead of last year, so that's such a... I mean, it's been running for, you know, over 30 years down there, and it's an attraction that if you go to Semaphore, you buy an ice cream and you might get some fish and chips, but you go for a ride on that train along the beach at Semaphore because it's part of the whole day's experience.
1: Yeah, it is, no doubt. And it's a good day out for adults, young at heart, and very little ones too.
0: Exactly right. There's plenty of enjoyment. Doesn't matter what your age is, I can tell you.
1: Yeah, absolutely. Bob, good speaking with you. Hope it goes well. Is this the last big event you do this year?
0: Yeah, that's correct. Yeah, the October Heritage one is the end of the year because as it gets into summer, of course, we focus and concentrate on the Semaphore Railway, and because we're limited with our volunteers, we can't do too much during the summer months because we're so busy down with the Semaphore train.
1: Yeah, that's right. That is a head turner over the summer months for sure down there. Good on you, Bob. Yep. Hope the weekend goes well.
0: Yeah, good luck. Cheers, and thanks very much, Matthew.
1: Thank you. Bob Sampson, who's the Chief Executive Officer down there at the National Railway Museum. Next weekend, so not tomorrow or this weekend, but the following weekend, the 10th and 11th, the Heritage Transport Expo 2026 on down there at Lipson Street, Port Adelaide. Old buses, cars, trains, of course, will be running, and free rides on all once you pay an admission into the Railway Museum. Good fun. The kids, when they were little, my kids, used to love going there. It was almost, we took out a membership, which wasn't that expensive. I think it's about $100 a year or something, and free admission. And I reckon we'd be there 10, 15 times over that year. They loved going. And, okay, what do you want to do today? Train museum. I'm talking about 3- and 4-year-olds, but it was good. It was good fun. Take the ride around, play on the big trains, the ones that were open you could get into. They loved it. So, anyway, that was life. All right, 13 past 8 on 5AA. Andrew says, I'm pretty sure I've heard if you attend the new service station down there at St. Mary's before 9 tonight, you get a $50 petrol voucher. I think you do if you sign up, don't you? Isn't that the deal? You sign up to an annual subscription for cheap fuel. That's when you get the voucher, is my understanding anyway, but I don't reckon you'll get within a mile of the place tonight. Apparently really busy down there. If you are down there or driving through, give us a yell, 8223-0000. Let us know what's it like in terms of traffic and people. It was on the news tonight. Both 7 and 9 had it.

0: was their first story, and it was absolutely jam-packed around there. And it opens officially at 9 o'clock, so another 45 minutes. I reckon it's going to be a traffic gridlock. But let us know if you're in the area. Andrew says, it was a good decision, re the North Adelaide Golf Course. Most of the trees that people are protesting about were planted when the golf course was built. Before that, it was just grassland with sparse scrub. And with the MotoGP Parklands upgrade, it'll be the largest native planting program in Parkland history. What I want to know is, where were the plans from the Adelaide City Council or the Parklands Association for a mass planting of native trees and shrubs in both those parks? Absolutely nowhere. I think you're right. Thank you, Andrew, for the text. Peter says, do you remember the Buffalo restaurant at Glenelg? I think Wolf Blass owned it. Yeah, I've got a memory it was Wolf Blass that started it up as well. And I also remember Baz and Pilko saying first 50 people down there one April Fool's morning would be able to sail out of the Patawalunga into Gulf St. Vincent. And people turned up. That boat was not going anywhere. The real Buffalo lies off the coast of New Zealand. It was shipwrecked sunk during a storm off Waitpinga or similar. Good Maori name. But anyway, it's off the coast of New Zealand. Not far out. You can dive to it, apparently. Or make it out on maybe even Google Earth. I don't know. It's not far out, only 50 metres, 100 metres at the most off the coast, but it, deep enough to sink it. And down she went. Evan says, playing devil's advocate here, those fights on the beach appear to have been organised, which I think isn't that bad a thing, is it? Best it isn't on the street, as there are some rules in place. Maybe the government can oversee it, or organisations can, that is, boxing clubs, to smooth out the edges. Yeah, well, maybe you might say that for the one at Glenelg, which was that kickboxing, you know, tournament. I think the one at Henley was just a plain-out brawl, wasn't it? My understanding of it anyway. But thank you for the text, Evan. Well, look, maybe channeling those kids into a boxing ring might not be a bad idea. But I don't know that's what they want to do particularly. I wonder if we're able to leave the door open on the old red hens like we used to, LOL, somebody says. They were the days, weren't they, when it was scorching hot. And you sit on those red leather seats, same in the buses back in the day. And if you were wearing shorts or a short skirt for the ladies, your thighs underneath would sweat, remember? I don't think it was leather, it was probably vinyl. And anyway, you'd sweat and you'd get up and there'd be an imprint in sweat of the backs of your thighs on the seat. I remember that well, and how hot they were if you just sat down, you know, when the bus had been in the sun for 5 minutes on a 40-degree day. It was scorching hot. You'd have third-degree burns on your legs. Really hot. Yeah, good days. Windows open on the buses, doors open on the trains. And remember those carriages in between the red hens that had multiple doors? So six doors per section, three on each side. And you'd have them all open if you were in there. This is back in the days when they still had carriages between red hens. So talking the 70s particularly. And yeah, good days. Particularly on the Outer Harbour Line, where you'd go up over the Port Adelaide Bridge. By the way, that kangaroo, is it still there? Anyone in the know with that? But anyway, you'd go up over the bridge and the door open, you'd be looking down at the ground below and know if you fell, you were dead as a kid. But yeah, great fun. 19 past 8 on 5AA.
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0: For the Crows fans, Isaac Rankin is going to stay a Crow until at least the end of 2032. He's finalised a new long-term contract with Adelaide, the 26-year-old signing a five-year extension on top of his current contract, which runs until the end of next year. He finished the year on fire, polling Brownlow votes in seven of the last eight games, including five best-on-ground performances, and in the top 10 overall was the leading vote-getter for the Crows with 25. Rankin averaged career highs in disposals, clearances and marks across 22 games last year. So staying with the club, Isaac Rankin, until the end of 2032. That news just coming out in the last little while. Emily at Tea Tree Gully, how are you tonight?
15: Oh, yeah, good, Matthew. Yeah, I said I'd let you know what happened with those SMSs that I kept getting.
0: Now, just tell us, for people who weren't listening last night, just give us a quick little recap.
15: At about 4 p.m. yesterday, I started getting SMSs, unsolicited, like, SMSs, one after another, about one every 20 minutes. And it would say, verify some number. Mm. It had a code, a number, for someone to verify.
0: Yeah.
15: Anyway, it had where it was coming from, the name of this company.
0: Yeah.
15: And then there was two different companies that they were coming from. And I ended up about 18 of them last night.
0: Gee.
15: And then I looked it up and I wrote down a phone number for this company. And I thought, like, Friday morning I'm going to ring this company and see if they can tell me what's going on. Mm. Like, it's obviously a mistake.
0: Yeah.
15: And then I got another couple this morning.
0: Mm.
15: Before I got out of bed. So I got up and I rang that number and it was, I think it was in another state.
0: Right.
15: And it's some sort of platform that for the building industry for workers.
0: Yeah.
15: On sites, and they get given these codes and they've got to use them.
0: Right. So it was
15: and
0: a wrong number.
15: Someone, Yeah, someone must have entered my number by mistake.
0: Yeah, right.
15: One digit wrong, and then all these SMSs came to me, and they the woman apologised that I rang, and then 10 minutes later I got a call from a man who apologised again and said that they'll get to the bottom of it and shouldn't be getting any more.
0: Yeah, right. So, have you had any more?
15: No.
0: Oh, good.
15: So that was good.
0: Yeah. So, you know, I was thinking this has got to be a scam. Someone's trying to...
15: Yeah.
0: But no.
15: Well,
0: probably
15: that's
0: not
15: what I was worried about.
0: Yeah, yeah, yeah.
15: Another thing, have you seen the footage of that robot? They put them in the ring, a fighting ring, and they're fighting each other.
0: Yeah, I have. But that was a couple of weeks back in China, I reckon. Yeah.
15: Isn't it awful? The one that kicks the other one's head off?
0: I haven't seen that. I've seen the robots fighting, but I haven't seen that.
15: Well, these are in a ring, and it keeps fighting without its head, with the head just hanging there.
0: Gosh.
15: And it's all these people are watching it.
0: Yeah.
15: And then they put a robot against a human. And I thought, that's just asking for trouble, because the power behind that kick,
0: yeah,
15: it would kick a human's head clean off the shoulders.
0: Goodness me.
15: And it's pretty scary, because think of those things set against the... if there's civil unrest and they let loose a whole truck full of them.
0: I know. Be like Terminator, wouldn't it?
15: Yeah. it's quite terrifying
0: yeah.
15: when you look at it.
0: I know. I know. Yeah. And, you know, the thing in China where they had an Olympic game kind of set up for them and they're running along the track and doing all the sports and you go, where's this going to end?
15: Yeah. And it's sort of also like the scene in RoboCop where they unveil this big thing and it's got a machine gun, like a Gatling gun built into its arm.
0: Yeah, right.
15: They've got ones that have got that, plus some have got one shaped like a dog with the four legs and it can stand up like a man as well.
0: Oh, gee.
15: Somersault. And then mounted on it is a flamethrower.
0: Oh.
15: So it can come up to a crowd and just blast everyone and pop them like popcorn, I guess.
0: That's crazy, isn't it?
15: It's disgusting.
0: Why do we need this level of technology?
15: Well, it's something evil about it.
0: Yeah.
15: There is a level of evil. You can't tell me otherwise. I know. I can sense it.
0: Well,
15: you look at them, they look evil.
0: Yeah, they do. I know. They do look soulless. Give you that. But if they've got the power to sort of make decisions for themselves, that's the scary part, because what if they don't make the right decisions when it comes to humans?
15: Oh, yeah, exactly. Exactly. It's terrifying.
0: Yeah, it's not great, that's for sure. It's a brave new world, to put it mildly. Yeah.
15: Yeah, ugh. Yeah, I'll have a look on YouTube now and see what else they've come out with overnight.
0: Yeah, indeed.
15: Something new.
0: There is always something. Good on you, Emily.
15: Yeah. All right, thanks.
0: Glad the phone thing worked out all right.
15: Yeah.
0: Terrific.
15: Yeah, good.
0: Good on you. Thanks for the call, letting us know. 28 past 8 on 5AA. Quick break, 8223 0000. We've got Sally on the line, I reckon, and then a free board. Love to have a chat with you tonight. We started off the night talking about remembering Cigales, the milk bar in the mall and Marina's Pizza Bar that was down Hindley Street on the corner of Morfitt Road. We moved to, what else did we talk about? Farlap, born 100 years ago today. We've talked about the parklands. And after the break, Sally will be joining me next from Birkenhead.
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0: Twenty-eight to 9 on 5AA. Sally, how are you, Sally?
24: Oh, I'm pretty good, thanks, Matthew. Matthew, I don't really have anything really important to say, but I just said to my 14-year-old granddaughter, although she'll be 15 in January, she's just not long arrived here to stay with me for the night, and we'll have the day tomorrow.
0: Beautiful.
24: And I said to her, I said, Caitlin, do you mind if I ring talk back? And she said, no, that's okay. She said, I'll listen, but you're not going to make a fool of us, are you?
0: No, you've never done it, Sally. don't start now.
24: But anyway, Matthew, I just wanted to say, I heard a really lovely song last night. I'm allowed to say 3AW Overnight Australia, aren't I?
0: Well, bad luck if you're not. You've said it now.
24: Oh, with Tony McManus,
0: yeah.
24: He did a live interview with Jade Hurley.
0: Yeah.
24: And Jade Hurley often listens to him overnight on his station. It was really lovely. And you're too much of a young buck to remember what we did at school. But we used to have to recite a poem, and it was called We Love the Sunburnt Country,
0: right.
24: The Land of Sweeping Plains. Have you ever heard that
0: one? Yeah, Dorothy McKellar.
24: Yes, that's it. Mm. That's it.
0: Yeah.
24: Well, somebody sent that poem in. This is what happened in the live talk last night.
0: Yeah.
24: Somebody sent the poem in to Jade Hurley and said, do you think you could write some music and put it into an actual song? And it was so lovely. It was so lovely that presenters I know from our community station, the phone's been run. I've been ringing them all and telling them about it. But it starts off a little bit slow, a little bit like, oh, do I really want to listen? And then it really comes on lovely, Matthew.
0: Okay. By Jade Hurley.
24: Jade Hurley.
0: Yeah.
24: And he's called it My Country.
0: I've got it here.
24: Have you got it?
0: I have.
24: Yeah, and it's just so lovely.
0: Yeah.
24: And then the talk went on also about Johnny O'Keefe.
0: Oh, yeah, his anniversary of his death is coming up soon.
24: Well, he did say, somebody, a previous listener last night to that program,
0: yeah,
24: had rang him and said, has Jade Hurley ever had an association with Johnny O'Keefe?
0: Mm.
24: So while Jade Hurley was talking to Tony McManus, he said, oh, yes, he was a real good mate of mine. And he said he even wrote a little tribute to him after, I'm not sure if it was after he passed away or while he was still with us.
0: Mm.
24: But and it starts off with, the well-known song, You're My Best Friend, or Thank You for Being a Friend.
0: Oh, yes, yeah.
24: It starts off with the first few lines of Thank You for Being a Friend, and then he goes on and Jade Hurley talks about everything he went through with Johnny O'Keefe, and it's called My Tribute to Johnny O'Keefe.
0: Okay.
24: And it was just so lovely, and I just couldn't help broadcasting it, Matthew.
0: Oh, good on you, Sally. Yeah.
24: So, anyway, that's my little bit, and I don't think I've got anything else to say except, I have thought too in the last couple of days about that lady that lost the envelope of money last Saturday.
0: Yeah.
24: On Andrew Rymer's show.
0: Okay.
24: She rang the next night. She lost all this money in an envelope that she had put away to pay her bills.
0: Oh, no.
24: Yes, and it was at Henley Beach, and some people rang in, but I'd just like to know because, you know, some of us, we're not really rich, but some of us, I think, could dob in and help somebody else out.
0: Yeah, yeah, yeah. Oh, that's I don't know this story, but obviously it came up on the weekend. Yeah, sorry to hear that. Hopefully she found it, but chances are not high, you'd suspect, in this day and age, Sally.
24: Well, you know, once Matthew Rex has been gone 14 months now, so I reckon that would be about 3 years ago, we went to, before Coles closed up in Port Adelaide.
0: Yeah.
24: And I must have bought a whole trolley full of things. Anyway, when we walked, just got outside the door of Port Adelaide, it's still in the mall though, and I said to Rex, I can still remember saying to Rex, oh, he bought some screws, I think, from that little aisle that they had where you get things.
0: Yeah.
24: And I said, oh, they're still in the basket. I didn't put them on the thing. And he said, you better go in and tell them. And anyway, I felt terrible, but I did. I went to the, you know, where the cigarette counter and I said, look, I said, we've just come out for it. So I said, my husband just noticed I've got these and need to pay for them. And said, oh, thank you. A lot of people wouldn't have done that.
0: Yeah, that's right.
24: But you know what? You feel good when you get home, don't you?
0: You do. Matthew? You do feel good when you set the ledger straight. That's what you're doing.
24: Yeah. But anyway, I just wanted to, that song about my country was lovely with Jade Hurley.
0: Yeah, right. I've got it here. Let's have a listen to it and play it. So I don't know it. It's been playing under us very softly, but here we go. Good on you, Sally. Thanks for the call.
24: Thank you, Matthew.
0: Have a good night.
24: Bye.

0: my country.
1: He's got a great voice, Jade Hurley. It sounded wonderful. Are you still there, Sally? No, she's gone. But yeah, great call. Thank you for that. Haven't heard that before, and that was actually quite good. So that was on with Tony after midnight last night. There we go. Nice. 19 to 9 on 5AA. 8223 0000 is the number. We'll be back right after these words.
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1: Quarter to nine on 5AA. I mentioned before about Sagala's Milk Bar in Rundle Street and the pizza bar on the corner of Hindley and Morford Street, Marina's. And somebody has texted in saying, don't forget the Barbecue Inn, owned by the beautiful Chantel Contouri's family in Hindley Street, which Chantel ended up running for the last years of its operation. In the early 2000s, basically to around 2010-ish, 2012, the best Greek food in Adelaide was at the Barbecue Inn back in the day. Just magnificent. So there we go. The Barbecue Inn, Chantel Contouri's. It was any number of Greek restaurants were in Hindley Street in the 80s, 90s, 2000s. But times change, and it's very different there these days. Now, I don't know where who's put this out. It's a media release from MyFitnessPal, of all places, because I wouldn't have a lot in common with them. But they've put out a release of the top 10 coffee drinks we drink. The only problem is they've put it out today, which is a day too late for International Coffee Day. You'd think they'd be on the... Maybe they realise too late and we better do something. But here they are. This is what people are ordering around the country in order. Most popular coffee categories are number one, the latte is top of the list. Number two is the espresso, so a short black. Number three is the cappuccino. I would have thought that would have been number one, actually. Four is a long black. Five is a flat white. Six is mocha. Seven is a macchiato, which is the sort of the shot glass half full of coffee with a dash of milk. Cold brew is number eight, which is good in summer. Just black, beautiful, cold, yum. Americano, number nine. And filtered coffee. Is filtered coffee still a thing? It came in at number 10. So, don't know. But anyway, they're a day late because International Coffee Day was yesterday. Marge at Hampstead Gardens. Hello, Marge.
0: Oh, hi. How you going?
1: Good.
0: I just remembered the Trocadero nightclub in Hindley Street.
1: Oh, yeah? Which one?
0: The Trocadero.
1: Trocadero.
0: Trocadero.
1: Oh, I don't remember that one at all. Where was that?
0: In Hindley Street down there, and it was a bit sleazy. And we went there one night and saw Big Pretzel.
1: Big Pretzel.
0: She was a go-go dancer with a big, you know.
1: Wow. Yeah, I can imagine. Yeah. So this is what, 70s or thereabouts?
0: Round about that time.
1: Yeah, right.
0: Late 70s. Yeah, it was quite good.
1: Before my time, Marge, but there you go. So down Hindley Street, down the western end?
0: Yeah.
1: Okay.
0: On the right-hand side, I think. I remember all the picture theatres down there too.
1: Yeah, right.
0: Pretty good, yeah.
1: Like the My Fair Lady that was down the car park, in the middle of that car park, set back from the road. Remember that? It was in dirt, surrounded by dirt.
0: Yeah, and that that restaurant you was talking about, what is that there? The
1: Barbecue Inn. Well,
0: yeah, that was really good. The food was really good there.
1: Food was excellent, yeah. Totally. Mm. Yep, yeah, there we go. Mm, very good. So you spent a bit of time in Hindley Street in your youth, Marge, you naughty girl.
0: Not going to let me secrets out, am
1: I? Excellent. Good on you.
0: Okay, thanks.
1: Thanks for the call. See ya. I mean, we all did, didn't we, back in the day? It was kind of passage and all the cars doing the blockies around Hindley Street and into Rundle Street in the day as well. Yeah, long time ago. Evan says, I remember there was a barbecue inn at Glenelg, Andretti Road. It was a great place when I was about 15, mid-80s. There is a barbecue inn in Glenelg, isn't there not, in Jetty Road, down the eastern end, sort of opposite where the Wallace used to be down there. I mean, Wallace is around the corner now in the new cinema that's been built there, but where the old Wallace was. Is that building being demolished? I think it has now. It's part of the supermarket, isn't it, down there, the Woolies, I think. And that was, it was across the road, and I think still is. I've never been to that barbecue inn, though. I don't think it's, you know, same owners or anything, but it's there, and apparently it's very good. Pembo goes there a fair bit and raves about it. Vittorio says, has the bus stop on South Road in front of Castle Plaza been moved or taken away? Stop 17. I don't know, Vittorio. Maybe. Could it be for the roadworks or the fact they've shifted the road that used to come up the side of Castle Plaza? What was it called? Was it Raglan Avenue? Was that the one? And now kind of all the traffic heads down from Edward Street, or is it George Street there? And crosses South Road and sort of diverts around instead of going down the side of Castle Plaza. Maybe that's why it's been moved. I don't know. But maybe. Now, Maggie says, I do believe they have little understanding of one aging. I don't know what that's about, but all right. Thank you for that. 10 to 9 on 5AA, 8223-0000 is the number. Free board just now. Worst ramping September figures on record, according to the state opposition. The government has put out figures today of ramping in South Australia, and the numbers aren't great. I mean, they've come down overall from August, so there is an improvement, but overall, the ramping figures are up. are up year on year in September. Here we go. So what I was looking for. September ramping data shows 5,507 ramping hours lost to patients and ambulance crews at our hospitals over the last month. However, that was an improvement on August by 384 hours. The health minister goes on to say emergency departments have treated 10,898 more patients than the same period last year. Walk-in presentations also increased by 8,872. So while it's an improvement month on month, ramping is 950 hours higher than September last year, as hospitals continue to experience unprecedented pressure from aged care patients who are medically ready to leave hospital but have nowhere else to go. And that is a problem. The government pulling no punches now in highlighting this. It's laying it straight at the feet of the federal government, this problem. The opposition, meantime, highlighting September's ramping figures year on year. So in 2021, ramping was at 2,470 hours, which is terrible. In 2022, it had increased to 3,567. 23, it had fallen to 3,290. Fallen again in 24 to 3,107. And last year just went through the roof. 4,557 hours lost. And this year, 1,000 more hours lost. 5,507. They're all September's ramping figures for the last 5 years. So, not great. The government, of course, did make that promise. They'll fix ramping. Well, now they're saying it's the federal government's fault. So there we are. Ron at North Plimpton. G'day, Ron.
13: How are you, Matthew?
1: Yeah, good.
13: This government doing us a favour, thinking they can save us all this money, taking a surcharge off.
1: Yeah.
13: What planet are they on? Because if you pay cash, you're going to be paying for it regardless you pay by card or cash, because everybody's going to put their prices up to cover that cost.
1: Yeah, exactly. Exactly, so right.
13: Who's winning?
1: I know. And, you know, the government says we'll get coffee cheaper now. Well, I don't reckon we will.
13: No, because they're going to pass that on. All the cafes, small businesses are going to pass all that lovely little surcharge back on to you.
1: Yep.
13: And fortunately, the ones who are paying by cash
1: yeah.
13: are now going to get caught up in this freaking mess.
1: Yep.
13: And also, that means that, well, I don't want to put it bluntly, but isn't it double gouging where now they're making a bit of money off people who weren't paying the surcharge?
1: Well, they are off the people who weren't paying it because they're paying cash, I suppose, but, you know, they were double gouging, I guess, off the yep. people that were paying by card before. So,
13: yeah, well, that's because back then they swapped it around to the poor business, and then the people, you know, were doing it off their card. Well, that's fine if you're using your card, but if you're paying cash, no, you shouldn't have to pay for it because you're paying cash. So it's a double standard delivery by the government.
1: Yeah.
13: How are you supposed to be saving money?
1: I know, you can't. And meantime, businesses that pay the ATO with credit cards they won't be able to. So, the ATO is stopping that as a result of this. So, yeah, it's so dumb.
13: But they don't want to pay the surcharge.
1: Yeah, that's
13: but
1: right.
13: At the same time, some businesses do claim for frequent flyer points, which is understandable. Get a bit of a handshake from it.
1: Yep.
13: So, the standard of doubles on them. And I don't know where they're going or coming, but I think their policies are out of step. It's causing inflationary. They not even in the real world. And this is going to add more fuel to the fire because you're adding on more on.
1: Yeah.
13: So I wouldn't be surprised if it's already locked in, there's another rate rise or two.
1: Oh, for sure. I mean, I think with inflation going up, that's now on the cards again.
13: Yep, and the government says nothing to see here. We heard it. Yeah. I thought, well, no, you didn't. Well, it was only put one rate rise up. And most of that money was spent by COVID, was agreed by Labor.
1: Yeah, well,
13: They also said, look, we're going to stop it, but they pleaded not to. and Albanese and all the others, they all agreed we should extend it. And they did for a period of time. So, you know, now he's saying it's not him doing it.
1: Yeah, yeah.
13: I mean, it's always the war.
1: Well, that's right. But, and they know how tough we're all doing it too. Really?
13: Well, the RBA, whatever they are, said this has all started well before the war started.
1: Mm.
13: God, the inflation. Well, no, the inflation rate, yeah, it did.
1: Yeah.
13: This is well before, back in 22, 23, it started.
1: Yeah, right. Yeah, well, of course. I mean, interest rates have been going up, you know, for the last 5 years.
13: 16 times.
1: Yeah, exactly.
13: 16 times for the government,
1: yep.
13: Once for the Liberals. So, it's not them. Well, who is it?
1: Well, that's right.
13: Will the real Labor stand up and admit to the crime like they're committing?
1: Yeah.
13: If it's not Chalmers, it's not him.
1: Never them. It's everybody else but them.
13: Well, that's right. He said Morrison did not commit to the rate rise or the money well spending. He only admitted the good stuff. But hang on, that was COVID.
1: Yeah, that's right.
13: And you both agreed to spend that money, and you even edged on more money.
1: Yeah.
13: So it's a double standard again by these people.
1: Well, that's what they do, politicians. Well, this comes as a surprise to you, I reckon, Ron.
13: No, I think honestly, there should be an ICAD, similar to we have in the state.
1: Yeah.
13: The federal government should have an ICAD system to investigate inappropriate funds.
1: Yeah, well.
13: I mean, seriously, because they got the feds going in, but half the time they do nothing.
1: No, but who's gonna bring that in? It'd have to be them to do it, and they're never going to do that.
13: But well, be honest, that's all I say. Be honest, John, you got nothing to fear.
1: No, that's right, exactly. Good on you, Ron. Thanks for the call, mate. Totally agree with you. Michael at Torrensville. Hello, Michael.
14: Hi, Matthew. I remember Cigarless back in 1976, 77.
1: Was it still there?
14: Yeah, it was back in the mid-70s.
1: Yeah.
14: And that's where they had the two large silver balls outside there.
1: Okay.
14: And I also remember when the man was dressed up in I think he was the Criterion man. He was dressed up in his bright red uniform with his stick and was wearing his hat. It was an older man.
1: Yeah.
14: And he used to come down, up and down, running the mall during the weekdays. And I remember that Criteria. He'll probably be dead by now. But that's going back 50 years ago, Matthew.
1: Yeah. Yeah.
14: And I also remember the Hare Krishnas.
1: Oh, yeah.
14: The religious people, they used to dress up in their uniform, and they used to go up and down, run the mall, chanting their instruments.
1: Yeah.
14: Do you remember that?
1: I do. And they were really loud, and there were all these complaints about how loud they were, and they had to find a way to soften it down.
14: Yeah. You were telling the listeners you're in your 60s.
1: Yeah, I'm in my 60s, Michael.
14: I'm 65 now.
1: Okay.
14: So you go back in the mid 70s.
1: Yeah, I kind of, my memory starts a bit earlier than that of stuff, but like I think when I was about 7, you know.
14: Yeah.
1: It starts kicking in.
14: Yeah. Bye, Matthew.
1: Good on you, Michael. Thanks for the call. Have a good night. All righty. It is coming up to news time, and your call's after 9 as well. We're going to play a quiz. What do you remember of the news events of the last 7 days? You get a $50 Powell's voucher. Parafort Airport liquor stores, if you get the last question right. They're easy questions. It's just been stuff that's been in the news over the last week. You can play after this news bulletin coming up right after this little bit of information.
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18: Showers tonight down to 10, a possible shower tomorrow 19. Good evening, I'm Ella Ruggiero. The New South Wales Greens are demanding an immediate audit of all state government systems and databases following another OpenAI hack. The government say the model entered a National Parks and Wildlife Service web application, which contains historical information and data on fires. Investigations haven't identified any unauthorised access to personal information. Jetstar passengers may experience minor interruptions tonight as a result of today's strike action over pay and conditions. Staff already refusing to carry out non-essential duties, including passenger announcements and charging for extra baggage. Scott Colwent from the Australian Services Union says the action wasn't designed to impact travellers.
19: There'll be some interruptions and that is unavoidable, but what I would say to the travelling public is that our members have been negotiating in good faith with the company now for months. They were due a wage increase in April. The company at the moment is only offering a 2.1% wage increase at a time when it's paying just the minimum wage for the aviation sector.
18: Our service stations have a new competitor. Billionaire Adrian Patelli has officially opened his first cut price outlet in Adelaide at Edwardstown tonight. 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
20: Adelaide, I made it! And to celebrate, I'm throwing a party tonight.
18: A passenger caught up in this week's Fly Dubai hijacking attempt has revealed she feared for her family's lives right up until the aircraft landed. Hiller says even after the attacker was subdued, the damage to the plane left them fearing for the worst.
21: We were concerned until we landed. The plane was hurt during this situation. So that's why after the other pilot was in, still the flight wasn't so smooth. It feels like something wrong. So it still was very, very terrified.
18: An arrest has been made after an elderly woman was allegedly assaulted at Chrissy's Beach this morning. The 80-year-old was outside a business on Beach Road when she was punched in the head and spat on by a woman not known to her. She has escaped serious injury. A 22-year-old woman from Morford Vale has been charged and will undergo a medical assessment prior to attending court. Now turning to 5AA sport. The Adelaide 36ers take on Illawarra on the road tonight. Nick Rakosevich will again be stepping in for injured centre Isaac Humphreys. Coach Trevor Gleeson says he's been impressive.
22: Normally Nick plays that backup role, doesn't he, off the bench, so he's really stepped in and taken that responsibility. We need him. Quite simple, we need him. We don't need him to be crazy stuff out there. We need him, and he's been good for us.
18: The Adelaide Football Club will hold its best and fairest tonight. Jordan Dawson is favourite heading into the count. There's a showdown this weekend in the AFLW. Port and the Crows go head-to-head tomorrow night at Alberton. Port Adelaide coach Glenn Strawn is pumped for the clash.
23: I think it's just such a great rivalry in sport and something that we're seeing in AFLW more and more as the rivalries come across. Our group's really excited for tomorrow and can't wait to play here at Alberton. I guess the history of this ground and Port Adelaide.
18: Now the 5AA forecast. Showers tonight down to 10, a possible shower tomorrow 19, Sunday partly cloudy 20 and the same on Monday. Right now it's 13 degrees on 5AA, always Adelaide.
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1: 9:07 on 5AA, 8223 0000 is the number. Maggie says Hindley Street back in the 60s and 70s. Not really a big issue. Paprika Nightclub, more a cabaret. Great meals, dancing, entertainment. It was all hosted by Dennis Sheridan. The late Dennis Sheridan, now father of Hugh. He was mayor of Unley for a while, Dennis. Did include Big Pretzel, all above board, and a great venue after hours, which suited some shift workers. Stephen at Aberfoyle Park says, I've mentioned this Adelaide coffee shop memory before on radio text lines, but we'll always remember the Left Bank Coffee House in Pulteney Street near Hindmarsh Square. Its building sadly demolished over 25 years ago. Yes, more like 20, because when we moved here, Stephen, it was still there. The building was still there. I don't think the Left Bank was still there in it, but the building was still there. And we could look over it. Now that view is gone because the KPMG building's in the way. Anyway, he says, what a place it was, with its cane furniture, hanging garden baskets, iconic atmosphere. It was a favourite place for me to hang out after work. The ATA office building a few doors away, wandering there any hour, and a long-haired uni student at the counter would casually wander up and drawl, hey man, want a doorstop? And what great doorstops. Open toasted sandwiches they were, with all sorts of delicious fillings. Vienna, filtered cappuccino coffees, all there for your enjoyment. Always a favourite hangout for birthday parties, sporting groups, and during the fantastic memories of the Formula One Grand Prix years, with its two or three fun runs during the evenings around that hot tunnel of a track. Those were the days, my friend Matthew. You're old enough to remember. For some reason, I enjoy being too nostalgic and sentimental for my own good. Good on you, Stephen. I do remember it well. The Left Bank. There was one across the road as well, wasn't there? Another coffee place right across, opposite, in the place that is now the mini golf and whatever else is in there. The I can probably look out and tell you what it's called. But no, not through our darkened windows. Can't see a thing. But anyway, it's the place across the road that's got the mini golf in it and the fun arcade stuff, which was a coffee shop back in those days as well. Was it Fleet Street? Maybe. That rings a bell, suddenly. Popped into my head. Damien says, in regards to Ron's call, there's never been an honest politician. Graham says, good evening, Matthew. Next thing will be a food shortage, pandemonium. Then when that day comes, it's been a managed decline for 60 years and all planned. Otto says, my fitness pal is American. You've discovered time zones. Live on air. Congratulations on the breakthrough. Well, you better let someone know, Otto, besides me. I mean, time zones are a pretty good thing. Tell Phineas Fogg. He needs to know. Fleet Street, not quite as good. Yes, it was. Thank you, Stephen. There we are. This person says, when I was 15, I had a

0: Oh, that's funny. Thank you. And somebody anonymously on the text line says, Mark Aldridge tried to rescue the kangaroo at Port Adelaide earlier today. Time was limited. They couldn't get him. Oh, yeah, I don't think he's going to sit around and wait, is he? Somebody else did text earlier. And just bear with me while I scan back. Here it is. Diana says, please advise listeners, the number for Wildlife Hotline, 24 hours, 8289-0896. I'm concerned about this kangaroo. And if anyone knows where it is, this is the number to ring, 8289-0896. We should have Kangaroo Watch, I reckon. See if we can find it and track it down and all the rest. Yeah, put him back with his herd. Mob. No, they're in mobs, aren't they? Not herds. Di at Angle Vale. Hello, Di.
1: Hello, Matthew. Good evening to you. And you do realise if you lose your glasses, you need your glasses to find your glasses.
0: I know. I had that same thought as I was looking. If only I had my glasses, I could find my glasses.
1: I'd done the same thing a couple of weeks ago and I could not find them. And I was looking everywhere and I had to get one of the people from where I live to come find them for me. It's all signs of getting old, Matthew.
0: Yeah, I know. Sad, isn't it?
1: I just wanted to give you a quick update, which you very graciously helped me out with a problem I was having with my carer group. I won't go into detail, but it's got very much he said, she said.
0: Mm. Okay.
1: There are going to be lawyers involved.
0: Oh, wow.
1: And, yeah, it's just escalated out of something so stupid.
0: Yeah. How sad. How sad it's come to that. Hopefully you're not paying the lawyers.
1: Well, I'll have to because I'll need defence.
0: Yeah, right.
1: You know, they're not going to pay for me to have legal representation.
0: Yeah.
1: So I've got no option other than to get legal. I did talk to somebody today, legal advice.
0: Hmm.
1: But apparently it's not something they get involved in.
0: Okay.
1: But, yeah, it's turned absolutely ridiculous over something so stupid that could have been fixed up there and then. They didn't appreciate me talking to you.
0: Yeah, right. Bad luck. You're allowed to.
1: Yeah. They didn't appreciate the press being involved.
0: Mm.
1: Oh, no, not the press. It was my MP.
0: All right.
1: I've only heard from him once. I didn't hear back yet.
0: Wow.
1: But, yeah, they didn't appreciate that. And I get a very, very limited support now, even though I need it. But there you go. And their fees are going up next month.
0: Yeah, right. So that comes out of your package, though, doesn't it?
1: Well, it does,
0: yeah.
1: But the package goes down and the rates keep going up.
0: Yeah, yeah.
1: So the gap gets wider and wider.
0: Yep.
1: I won't be in pocket this time round.
0: Mm.
1: Well, I'm not in pocket anyway. I mean, you don't get the money.
0: Yeah.
1: I'll have to reduce my services yet again.
0: Yeah.
1: But, yeah, it's got all very nasty.
0: Oh, wow.
1: And over something so simple that could have been, sorted without any problem.
0: Yep.
1: No, it's gone from bad to worse to shocking to terrible, but I did find my glasses.
0: Good on you, Di.
1: Okay, Matthew, thanks for that.
0: Thanks for the update. Oh, that's horrible. Di, you might recall, was dumped by her aged care provider because she's a smoker but doesn't smoke for an hour before they're due to arrive. And, you know, I mean, the place would still smell, I get it, but she's not smoking while they're there. And they've said, no, we don't want to come around anymore. And that's it from today. So that was midweek one day. It was crazy. And completely appalling by that provider just to act in that manner at that instant and not provide any backup, any transition, anything. Just awful. But that's where it's at now. 9:15. All right, if you want to try and win a

0: Powell's voucher to the value of $50, Parafield Airport Liquor Store. 10 easy questions. I'll give you the first question. This is how they've all been on 5AA News over the last week. All right. The first question, which we'll start with after the break, what was the winning margin in the grand final last weekend, the AFL grand final? So that's where we'll start. And they don't get any harder than that. All right. So good chance the first person through will be there at the end. 8223 0055. Your chance for a Powell's voucher next.
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0: Past 9 on 5AA. 12 degrees in the city at the moment, and I haven't played this for about a year. Here we go. I say you say, weren't you listening? Now it's too late, you're not listening. Have you been listening to some of the news stories that were around the place over the last week? These are questions sourced from 5AA News. So if you're a regular listener to the station or to news in general, everything here has been in the news everywhere over the last 7 days. Steve from Lewiston is first on the line. Hello, Steve. Simon from Lewiston. I can't read. Simon, how are you?
11: Hello, Matthew. Yes, it's Simon, not Stephen.
0: No, correct. All right. Well, Simon, you heard the first question. The winning margin in the 26th grand final.
11: Yeah, the unlosable for Fremantle was 7 points to Brisbane.
0: Yep, correct it was. There it is. You get a ding. All right, question two. A Hawthorn restaurant was the subject of a break-in early Monday, its owner saying she's had enough of the stress of trying to keep a business running with without lowlives robbing her. What was the name of the restaurant?
11: Oh, do not know that one.
0: Oh, really? Really well-known name. There's kind of several of them.
11: No.
0: No? Oh, Simon. No. Sorry, Simon. You got us off to a start anyway. Thank you. Andrew at Ridgehaven. Hi, Andrew.
12: G'day, Matthew. How are you?
0: I'm good. I'm good, thank you.
12: Good.
0: Do you know the yeah?
12: I think it was a chain, or I'm going to have a guess here and say Bongiorno. Oh, no, sorry, not Bongiorno. Oh.
0: You know what? Don't change your mind.
12: Okay, Bongiorno.
0: What were you going to change it to?
12: I don't know. I had another B word in my head, but anyway. Right.
0: Stick to Bongiorno.
12: We move on.
0: Yep. It would have taken the first answer. That's what they do in quiz shows. Number three. Which 81-year-old rock and roll star announced he'll retire after one last tour?
12: That would be Rodney Stewart.
0: That would be correct. See, these aren't hard questions if you've been paying attention.
12: Well, until I get one I don't know, then it will be hard.
0: Exactly, exactly. And, you know, Stephen Huey and I think others are waiting to jump on the line if you stuff it up.
12: So I've got some competition.
0: You do. There's pressure behind you. There's a queue. Interest rates rose this week. What's the new rate?
12: Oh, geez. Am I allowed to use a brains trust?
0: Yeah, quickly.
12: I use that term wisely.
0: Yeah.
12: It's my wife, it's our actually wedding anniversary tonight. So.
0: Oh, happy anniversary.
12: Thank you, Matthew.
0: What a lovely way to spend it, listening to the radio.
12: Excuse me, love of my life. What did the interest rates raise to this week? 4.25.
0: Nope. Nope. Nope. Nope. Nope. Not 4.25. Thank you, Andrew. Steve at Port Noarlunga. Hello, Steve.
13: Hey, Matthew. How you going, mate?
0: Pretty good. Pretty good, thank you. What do you reckon? New interest rate in Australia, the official rate. What is it now?
13: Oh, you know what just immediately came to my head was 4.6.
0: Correct.
13: Hey!
0: Very good. All right.
13: A very good guess.
0: Yeah, no, good guess. That's what it's about if you don't know.
13: Yeah.
0: Yes. Question five. We're halfway through, Steve. So if you get the next lot right, you're there.
13: I'm just talking my sausages, so we'll see how long. Yeah.
0: Okay. I can hear the sizzle, actually. That's pretty good.
13: No way. Can you really?
0: Yeah. There was something crackling. Yep.
13: Fantastic.
0: The Prime Minister was here this week in Adelaide to talk about housing. Where did he make his announcement?
13: Oh, was it the Keswick Barracks down there on the is it Klondike, was it? No.
0: Oh, I'm taking that answer. And no, it was not the Keswick Barracks, Steve. Enjoy your sausages.
13: Thank you.
0: Thanks a lot. See ya. Thanks for playing. Huey, you're on the money, though, Steve. Hello, Huey. How are you?
14: I'm good, thank you.
0: So it wasn't the Keswick Barracks where the Prime Minister made a housing announcement this week. It was a different barracks.
14: The one up near up north, up the... Oh, dear. Oh, it wasn't Edinburgh,
0: but was it? No, it wasn't Edinburgh. Was that your guess? No.
14: No.
0: I'm trying to help you out.
14: I'm thinking the one that's off of Hampstead Road up there.
0: That'll do. Hampstead Barracks. You said the H word, so we'll take it.
14: Oh, that's all right. Yeah. Yeah, I just couldn't think of the name of it.
0: No.
14: Yeah, Hampstead.
0: Yeah, all right. We'll go with that. Question six, who is Donald Trump talking about here. Have a listen.
15: Over there, I'm surprised that they released him. I wouldn't have done that. Look, they've been very good. They worked with us very closely. We know everything about them. We would not have released them.
0: Who's he talking about?
14: Well, he's talking about the guys with the white vans that tried to went to the airport there. And
0: correct.
14: Wherever they was.
0: Yep. RAF Fairford base in the UK. Yep.
14: Yeah.
0: The Greens have chosen a new leader this week. What's their name?
14: The Greens have chosen a new leader.
0: Federally. Federal Greens have a new leader. Who is it?
14: No.
0: No.
14: You've got me.
0: Oh. Never mind. Thanks, Huey. Good on you. Thanks for playing. Tim, have you called back?
16: Yes, I've called in the first time.
0: Excellent. All right. Who's the new leader of the Greens, the Federal Greens?
16: It's not Hanson Young. It's, I can't give it to you. I'm sorry.
0: Oh, that's all right. Thank you. Thanks for calling back. Have you been listening? Reno. Hello, Reno at Torrensville.
17: Matthew, how are you?
0: Good, thank you. This was just yesterday, I reckon. Was it yesterday or the day before? Yesterday.
17: What was that?
0: The Greens choosing a new leader. Yesterday.
17: Yeah, that was yesterday. Where was I yesterday?
0: I don't know. I was here.
17: Was he? His name is escapes me. Not Sturgeon. Similar to that. No.
0: No.
17: No, it's not. Sorry, Matthew.
0: Oh.
17: My fault.
0: Reno. No, it's not your fault. You just got the wrong question that you don't know the answer to. Thank you. Thanks, Reno. All right. We need some new players. We're down to question number 7. You got to get, the 10th one right. You get the $50 Pals voucher, Parafield Airport Liquor Store. 8223-0055 is the number. And Huey from Gawler. Oh, no, we've taken Huey. Yeah, that's right. Okay. All right. So we're looking for... So it's only 4 questions to go. Where have all the callers gone? We'll see what happens in just a sec. The phones are ringing, so, that's the start. Sally at Birkenhead. Hello, Sally.
18: Oh, I was just going to say, I don't know his first name, but it's Shoebridge.
0: That'll do. Shoebridge is correct. David. David Shoebridge.
18: That's it.
0: All right. Yes. Sally, question number 8. Wow, we're up the business end, Sally. Up the business end.
18: I'm not very intelligent.
0: No, no, you are, because you listen to the radio a lot, and you've heard this. You've heard all of these on 5AA, all right? Including the last 2 are dead easy. So we'll see how we get this one right, and I reckon you're home and host. A South Australian Royal Commission was set up this week to investigate what?
18: AI.
0: See? You know stuff. Look at you. Sally, question number 9. Which drink was celebrated with its own special day yesterday?
19: Question number 9.
18: Oh, you might have got me there.
0: Really?
18: Yeah, you might have got me there. No, it wasn't pineapple, was it?
0: Wasn't what?
18: Not pineapple.
0: No, not pineapple. No. Sorry, Sally. Thanks for kicking us along down the road a little bit, though. Charlie at Happy Valley. Charlie, how you going?
20: Not too bad, thanks, Matthew.
0: All right. Do you like this particular drink that had its own special day yesterday?
20: Well, if it's red wine, I'd say yes.
0: Is it red wine?
20: I've no idea.
0: No idea.
20: Oh, well.
0: Thanks.
20: No.
0: Thanks, Charlie.
20: Thanks.
0: Good fun. Quick call. Daniel. Hello, Daniel.
21: G'day. How are you?
0: Good. What day had its own special... What drink, rather? What beverage celebrated its own special day yesterday? I've talked about it tonight.
21: Coffee.
0: It is coffee. International Coffee Day yesterday. I've talked about it tonight. And the last question, Daniel.
21: Yeah.
0: Get this right, mate. You've got a $50 Pals voucher.
21: Fingers crossed.
0: Uh-huh. Adrian Portelli has opened which business south of Adelaide tonight?
21: Well, it's a petrol station.
0: Well done. Congratulations, Daniel.
21: Oh, beauty. Thank you.
0: No worries. Well done. I'll put you back to Em and she'll give you details on how you can collect the voucher. But that's it. Have you been listening? See, it's not hard questions. They've all been in the news, every one of them here on 5AA and more generally as well. I mean, every single one of those. So we'll do that next Friday as well. Probably a $50 pals voucher, but good fun. And right now it's 9:31 on 5AA. Quick break. Empty call board, I think, on 822-3000. You can have a chat on any topic you like. We've had lots of conversations on different things already. And I'd love for you to join me next.
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0: 26 to 10. Free call board, 822-3000. We've been chatting tonight about the parklands and the fact construction has recommenced. The protesters were there today. If you're down around St. Mary's, let us know what the fuss is like around that new petrol station that Adrian Portelli's opened. Billionaire. Cheap petrol. You pay a subscription, similar to Costco sort of setup, where you pay your annual fee and get cheap petrol as a result. Which, not a bad idea if you live down south and you drive past it regularly. Well, I suppose it might make it worthwhile. If you don't, well, complete waste of time taking out a subscription if you never go that way. And, you know, you take out the subscription and say, I'm going to go that way and fill up. Well, it's probably not worth the money, depending where you live. Anyway, all food for thought. You got to do your sums and all the rest of it. This Sunday, Michael and Angie are live from the Adelaide Showground Farmers Market, 6 a.m., Make sure you pop down and join in the 20th birthday celebrations between 8:30 and 12:30 Sunday morning and early afternoon. So that'll be a good day. There's a story from the One Nation. Pauline Hanson, in fact, has put this out today. And the heading caught my eye. It says, Labor planning to roast Australian lamb farmers using our own superannuation. And it reads, Labor has yet again exposed its plan to treat Australians $4.8 trillion in super as a Labor Party slush fund, with Trade Minister Don Farrell proposing retirement savings be used to invest in America's lamb industry. One Nation leader, Senator Pauline Hanson, said the proposal proved Labor believes Australian super belongs to them, not the people who earn it. Her quote is, Labor sees Australian retirement savings as a giant pool of money for ministers to direct towards their own political agenda. Labor wants to use Australians' retirement savings to grow an American lamb industry that directly competes with Australian farmers. They say superannuation has an obligation to do so. That's a lie, she says. The obligation of super funds is to act in the best financial interests of Australians who are forced to give up 12% of their pay. This latest effort affront comes after Labor legislated to end live sheep exports by sea, kneecapping Australian sheep producers and regional towns and businesses. It goes on, but that's the gist of it. She does say further down, super belongs to the Australians who earned it. It's not Labor's slush fund and shouldn't be raided just because Labor has run out of money. I'm not fussed why or how we do it, but why would we want to invest in America's lamb industry? Shouldn't we be investing in Australia's lamb industry first and foremost? And if we use superannuation to do that, well, we probably shouldn't, firstly, but Australia's lamb industry is more important, is it not? And the exports that come from it and all the rest of it. Surely. Her media release ends with the line, there's a bit I've left out in between, but it says the government must keep its hands off Australians' retirement savings, stop calling it a national asset, and start backing Australian farmers instead of handing money to their overseas competitors. Well, I couldn't agree with that more. Why on earth would we want to invest in America's lamb industry? And I suppose the argument would be, well, if super invests in it, that's a return for members. Yeah, maybe. But, you know, again, wouldn't we want to invest in Australian farmers first? I would think. So that's, I'm sure we'll hear more about that in coming days and weeks, but that is a bit bizarre, frankly. Early start to the fire danger season has been declared. The SA Country Fire Service confirming start dates for the 26-27 fire danger season includes three early starts, or three districts, starting on the 15th of October. Flinders, North East Pastoral and North West Pastoral. So they're the northern parts of the state, obviously, where it's been certainly dry. Apart from a lot of rain they received, you know, over winter, but that rain creates grass that then dries out in the warmer months. And we've had a little bit of heat of late, including up there. So obviously concern about bushfires, which are not necessarily exclusive, of course, to the northern parts of SA. And they're saying now's the time for everyone to ensure that we complete and review and renew bushfire survival plans with loved ones. So if you live in a fire district, particularly in the Adelaide Hills, we know how bad fires can be there. With Pinery Fire, the Samson Flat Fire, even the Ash Wednesday fires of the 1980s, 83. Terrible. And people losing their lives and all the rest that occurred in those days and since in bushfires. Don't need bushfires this summer, and by all predictions, it, you know, everyone's saying it's going to be a bad one. And we've had a warm September, or warm finish to September. This week, we're getting up to the mid-20s by Thursday. It'll be a sunny day, but then showers on Friday again. Still around the mid-20s at this stage. The weekend weather, 10 tonight, 19 tomorrow with a possible shower, and 20 on Sunday, partly cloudy, after a low of 11 tomorrow night. 20 for Monday, partly cloudy, a morning shower or two Tuesday, and 19, and then the sun comes out on Wednesday and Thursday, ahead of showers on Friday, up around 25 degrees by then though. So warming up. Still, the hot weather is certainly on the way. You get the sense of it now, don't you, after that warm finish in September. The MotoGP's Mystery Challenger. This is the chap in Queensland who has taken action in the federal court seeking to urgently stop works associated with the upcoming MotoGP. And he's named in the action, this Queenslander, whose name I do have here somewhere, Joshua Hogan, has named in the action Murray Watt, who is the Federal Environment and Water Minister, best known for coming to have a look at the algal bloom and pointing vaguely at the ocean. Also named is the owner and commercial rights holder of the MotoGP itself, Liberty Media Corporation, the global governing MotoGP body, Federation of International Motorcycling, have been named as respondents, along with the state government, in the injunction. Construction of the $96 million MotoGP track is sought to stop work. And the government here saying it won't comment while the court proceedings are underway. I'm sure Murray Watt will probably feel the same. I mean, it's an easy thing to do to keep the media at bay for a little while. But we'll see what happens. Given, and this is a report from In Daily, given the outcome of the North Adelaide Golf Link, it says here in this report, both cases reference the same national environmental and heritage laws known as the EPBC Act of Parliament. But this case with the MotoGP does not include the same level of detail which the North Adelaide court action looked at impacts on threatened species like the grey-headed flying fox and Aboriginal connections to possums and trees that were due to be cleared. This case does not go into that level of detail, but argues the street works are an unapproved controlled action under existing laws. So, I'm no lawyer and we'll wait and see what the court does, but it just seems to me on reading that, putting a bit of bush law into it, it seems it has less of a case, but the court will determine that one way or the other. 16 to 10 on 5AA. Meantime, just on that, before I go to a break, the poor people that couldn't get in, the homeless people that were camping in the North Adelaide golf course area, who wanted their tent and possessions and were stopped by contractors from going in until police were called, who then escorted those people in. I just find the lack of common sense in that just staggers me, where what, you couldn't let or accompany a homeless person in to pack up their tent and walk out with all their stuff? What the heck is wrong with you all? Seriously. I mean, you could say they shouldn't have been there in the first place and all of it. And indeed, that might well be right, but they were there. And so stopping them from going back in to pull out their tent and belongings just seems a little bit out of touch with reality. Just let them go in and pack up. Did police really need to be called for that? Well, they were. And that's what they did. We'll take you in and you can get your stuff. That's all that needed to happen, for goodness sake. Just common sense. 9:45 on 5AA.
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0: Thirteen to ten, lots of space on the call board. It's actually been quite steady tonight. Callers every minute of the program, all the way through till about 15 minutes ago, and we've hit a wall. Come on, 8223 0000. There's concern over this story. I couldn't believe this when I saw this in the police lineup today. A woman has been arrested after an elderly woman was assaulted at Christie's Beach this morning about 8:15. On Beach Road. She was outside a business, 80-year-old woman. She was punched in the head and spat on by a woman not known to her who ran from the scene, followed by passerbys. The victim was not seriously injured, fortunately assessed by ambulance crews. Police attended, finding the 22-year-old Morford Vale woman nearby, arresting her, charged with aggravated assault and committing a prohibited act involving human biological material because of the spitting. She'll undergo a medical assessment before attending court at a later date. Well, at least they got her. But what an appalling thing to do, allegedly. Yeah, courts will deal with that, hopefully in the manner we would all expect. I see the Indian airline captain stabbed on that fly-Dubai flight to Israel has described how he fought for his life. Captain Smit Makhchar spoke of the ordeal via a video call with the Indian Prime Minister while in hospital in Abu Dhabi, recounting the moment he was lying on the floor, injured at the cockpit, knowing he had to get back up to save the passengers. The co-pilot accused of stabbing him and attempting to crash the plane is undergoing interrogation. Hard to imagine, isn't it, such a situation and how terrifying that would be with only minutes to react to try and get the plane flying again or levelled out. This guy on a suicide mission, obviously, and a murder mission at that. Oh, they're so lucky that they got control. And the pilot, the injured bloke, how lucky it is that he could get back up and get the door open and call for help. So, yeah, just unreal. But imagine that, knowing you've got to get up, otherwise you're all going to die. after you've been stabbed. Incredible. Good on him for doing it. Speeding and the long weekend, the police have been pretty vocal about this today, and the RAA as well. The police campaign, What Will Your Speeding Cost You?, targets those travelling 10 to 14 k's over the limit and challenges the perception that driving slightly above the limit is low risk. Highlights creeping over the speed limit can extend from financial ramifications to loss of life. And obviously then the emotional impact of having made that choice. The campaign centred on a child's doll at a roadside memorial, narrating the escalating repercussions experienced by a driver following a crash. The road toll at 84 lives lost this year. And the government and police, you know, just saying, well, it's going to cost you if you speed. They'll be out there looking tonight. There are RBTs. You may have driven by some, may have seen them. They're pretty much out in force, police tonight. And over this weekend, which last year five lives lost on SA roads over the same weekend, three of the five lost were on regional roads. Two were in Metro Adelaide last year. There's been at least one life lost on SA roads over October long weekends since 2020. Last year's road toll were at 84 lives lost. This year it was 64 this time a year ago. Police don't give that stat very often as to, you know, the comparison, because they don't like to compare. I get that. But I think when it's particularly horrendous like this is, and 84 lives is horrendous, 64 is as well, by the way, but, you know, it's such a big gap that they should be giving it. And just to remind us how terrible this year has been on our roads. The RA goes on to say, daylight savings, clocks go forward by an hour at 2 a.m, which means the sun rises an hour later when many drivers are likely to be out on the roads. So an important time to focus on the task of driving, which any time is an important time to focus on the task of driving. You know, you know yourself, it only takes a fraction of a second to lose concentration, to look down at the radio or the, you know, the coffee cup or whatever, and suddenly the cars in front have stopped or somebody's run out on the road or something has happened. Takes next to nothing for that sort of thing to occur. So, yeah, be careful on the roads. New research has found Australia's awareness of breast cancer remains high, although many still don't fully appreciate the impact on patients and families. Nearly two-thirds underestimate the number of Australians diagnosed each year. 84% underestimate the likelihood of breast cancer returning and spreading. The findings released to mark the start of Breast Cancer Awareness Month, and as figures reveal, an average of 9 people are still dying from the disease every day. Great progress made in recent years, according to the National Breast Cancer Foundation, but thousands still live with the uncertainty of a diagnosis. So, check is the message today and for the whole month. But, you know, should be the standard message all the time, frankly, shouldn't it? All righty, 8223-0000. I spoke to you 6 months ago, says John. I'm the guy with 40 clocks. Here we go again. How time flies. All this talk about daylight savings affecting people's lives, re-putting the clock forward 1 hour. I have 40. It's no big deal. Believe me, I know. John, why do you have 40 again? I don't remember. I do remember a conversation about the clocks, but I don't remember why you have 40 clocks. And you can't possibly have 40 rooms to have a clock in each room, right? So there's got to be a room with 35 clocks in it, surely. Why? John, what's going on there? Anne says, Re the Kangaroo, did my text reach you in time last night? I don't remember, Anne. Call the fire service, maybe also SES, rescue SES rescue cats. Maybe they'll do kangaroos as well. Now, I reckon the Native Wildlife Service that I read out earlier, Diana sent in a number. I think that's probably more the go in this case. 8289-0896 Wildlife Hotline, 24 hours. 8289-0896. So if that roo is still out there hopping around the railway lines in the port area, somebody should by now have really herded it up. And, poor thing. I mean, apparently yesterday it was distressed. Rosie says, I've pulled over to text you. I was so impressed to hear you say the word bloke instead of man, or worse still, guy. Such a beaut Aussie Greek bloke. Cheers, Rose. Thank you, Rose. All right. It is 4 minutes to 10. News is on the way. It's a bit of a quiet night. All of a sudden, it's been good. But this last 30 minutes, sitting in a room, chatting to myself into a piece of tin with holes in it. Probably one of the early signs of insanity. But here I am. So you know that number, 822-300-00. Texts are very welcome, of course. They always are, 0448-08-1395. If you actually text in a lot, I've just noticed the counter on the text line as I've been looking at it, speaking to you. I don't know how long this line, this text line, because we do change it over different computers from time to time, but the number of texts received since God knows when, 299,926. Do you reckon we can get another 74 texts in the next hour and a half? I'd be really impressed if it clocks over to 300,000 tonight. Bit like a car odometer, you know. Just drive the extra couple of Ks around the block to see it click over before parking at night. So that's what we need. 74 texts to get it to 300,000 texts. Things you do to amuse yourself on the nighttime show. Alrighty. Back after the news.
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18: Showers tonight down to 10, a possible shower tomorrow 19. Good evening, I'm Ella Ruggiero. Jetstar passengers may experience minor interruptions at Sydney Airport this evening, with union members launching strike action. Staff already refusing to carry out non-essential duties, including passenger announcements and charging for extra baggage in their campaign for better wages. The Australian Services Union's Scott Cohen says the action wasn't designed to impact travellers.
19: There'll be some interruptions and that is unavoidable, but what I would say to the travelling public is that our members have been negotiating in good faith with the company now for months. They were due a wage increase in April. The company at the moment is only offering a 2.1% wage increase at a time when it's paying just the minimum wage for the aviation sector.
18: Just over 5,500 hours were logged on the ramp at our public hospitals in September. That's 950 hours more than September 2025, but down 384 hours compared to August. 000 calls are up 7.2% compared with the same period last year, equating to an additional 18,294 emergency calls. Motorists are being urged to slow down this long weekend after 5 lives were lost last year. 3 were on regional roads and 2 in metropolitan Adelaide. SAPOL has launched a new campaign called What Will Your Speeding Cost You? Featuring a doll left at a roadside memorial. Superintendent Shane Johnson says it comes amid a tragic year on SA roads with 84 lives lost.
20: And every life lost is just absolutely heartbreaking. And this time last year, we were at 64, so we're 20 more lives lost. And our aim is for no lives lost on South Australian roads.
18: An elderly woman was punched in the head and spat on at Chrissy's Beach this morning. The 80-year-old was assaulted by a woman unknown to her. The suspect from Morford Vale ran from the scene and was followed by witnesses. The 22-year-old was arrested, charged with aggravated assault, and will be medically assessed prior to fronting court. Another piece of the 2032 Olympic emblem puzzle has been revealed, this time on the Sunshine Coast. Olympian Nat Cook and Paralympian Alexa Leary unveiled another long gold and magenta piece. Cook says whatever the final emblem is, it will be a great representation of Queensland.
21: It looks familiar to the other pieces, so I don't think it's going to make a thing. I think it's going to come together to represent our great state from all the way from the tip to the bottom of Queensland, our flora, our fauna, our sunshine and our seas.
18: Now turning to 5AA sport. Lachie Neal will team up with Nick Dacos in the Collingwood midfield, with the triple premiership winner joining the Pies on a 3-year deal. The 33-year-old confirmed his move on opening day of AFL's free agency period. Neil is excited about playing alongside Dacos.
23: Obviously, everyone knows how great Nick is, and I'm looking forward to learning off of him, and not sure if I'll be able to, but I'll try and teach him a couple of things. We'll see how that goes. It seems like he'll be all over it, though.
18: The Crows will hold their best and fairest tonight with Jordan Dawson in the box seat to take out the Malcolm Blight medal. Another test for the Adelaide 36ers when they take on Illawarra on the road tonight. It's a big weekend for the Sixers, who then also play at home against New Zealand on Sunday. Now the 5AA forecast. Showers tonight down to 10, a possible shower tomorrow 19, Sunday partly cloudy 20, and the same on Monday. Right now, it's 13 degrees on 5AA, always Adelaide.
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0: Paul at Balaclava. Hello, Paul.
1: I remember when Adelaide, when there was Cigarless's Milk Bar, there was some corner deli.
0: Yeah.
1: There was the first pizza bar. Oh, the first one I knew was Marina from the corner of Morpher Street and Hindley Street.
0: Cigarless's. Now, I can just barely remember Cigarless's. We'd go there and get a milkshake or a lead lemonade, I remember, back in the day. Marino at Morfitt Vale. Hello.
2: I think you got Cigarless Brothers in the wrong place.
0: Have
2: you
0: I?
2: Know?
0: Whereabouts? Correct me.
2: They were on the corner of Hindley and Morfitt Street, because if the Marina Bar was across the road from them.
0: Leo at Paraka. Hello, Leo. Nice and early tonight.
3: 100 years today, there was a famous horse born.
0: Farlap?
3: That's right, yeah. Yeah, I'm talking about tonight on the news.
0: Jenny at Allenby Gardens. Hello, Jenny.
4: I just cannot understand now that they've had the court case over the trees.
0: Yeah.
4: But these people are not giving up.
0: No, they're not. The Heritage Transport Expo 26 on the 10th and 11th of October. Robert Sampson is Executive Officer, National Railway Museum. Bob, good evening.
5: We've been doing this for decades, and it's turning to be the most popular event.
0: Sally, how are you, Sally?
6: I heard a really lovely song last night with Tony McManus,
0: yeah,
6: and he did a live interview with Jade Hurley.

0: Marge at Hampstead Gardens. Hello, Marge.
1: Just remember the Trocadero nightclub in Honey Street.
0: Oh, yeah? Which one?
1: The Chocadero.
0: Chocadero. Ron at North Plympton. G'day, Ron.
2: The government doing us a favour, taking a surcharge off. If you pay cash, you're going to be paying for it regardless you pay by card or cash, because everybody's going to put their prices up to cover that cost.
0: Exactly.
3: Matthew Pantelis, talking Adelaide on 1395 5AA.
0: Well, there's some of the things we've chatted about over the last 3 hours on the program. You can join in as well on 8223 0000. Heather, hello Heather, how are you? Hello Heather. Heather.
4: No, I've got bad back.
0: Oh.
4: No, that's okay. Oh, no problem.
0: Okay.
4: I was talking about the, wildlife. I mean, I'm very, very surprised about this.
0: The kangaroo.
4: You know what? I always never forgotten about that lion getting shot. Now, it's not really a policeman's job.
0: Yeah.
4: The policeman's job is to stop the train. Well, I'd get a country vet because, you know, they're really good up in Sunshine Coast and places like that. They would tranquilise them. And get it like a swing thing, like to put them in, and like a blanket thing, and carry them out and put them where they've got to go.
0: Yeah,
4: nearby, most with birds and kangaroos and wildlife, you put them back somewhere where they come from.
0: Yeah,
4: because at the moment that poor bloody thing is absolutely terrified, stressed like hell, because it's trapped and it doesn't know how to get out. And how the hell did it get in there?
0: Yeah, well, that's what I can't figure out. I mean, where did it come from to get in there?
4: Well, they can leap very high.
0: Yeah.
4: But I don't know. Oh, my goodness.
0: I don't know if you've seen the video of it, but...
4: No, I haven't, because I can't do any of that stuff.
0: It's a high fence, and you'd know the fencing along the railway track there. It's a pretty high black... fence.
4: Oh, that's pretty,
0: yeah. It would have to be a super kangaroo to leap it, I reckon. I mean, it's massively high.
4: No, I don't know if someone's a prank or what. But anyway, but you know, it's tripped in between the train lines.
0: Yeah.
4: It can't get out.
0: Yep.
4: I mean, and it needs to be, you know, I'll tell you what, the country vets are really good because they will come in and they will tranquilise it. They will have like a sway thing and... put it in when it's tranquilised and monitor it at the vet until it's ready to go and then release it.
0: Yeah?
4: Yeah. Look, seriously, I'll tell you a story.
0: Yeah.
4: And it's damn set truth. 45 years ago, there was a dog and I called the police about it and that's why I'll never ever do it again.
0: Yeah.
4: And anyway, it was on the verge, but it was still alive. And it wasn't taken to the vet or nothing like that. The cops came along, and it was a woman that shot it.
0: Oh.
4: Dead.
0: Wow.
4: Can you believe it?
0: Well,
4: it's true.
0: Maybe they, how would you know, but maybe they worked out nothing that could be done.
4: It could have been stunned and hit by a car or anything.
0: Yeah, yeah.
4: And I was really shocked.
0: Yeah, right.
4: I'm standing there thinking you can get it some help.
0: Yeah.
4: No. No,
0: wow.
4: And it was just one off thing, and I just couldn't believe it.
0: Yeah,
4: yeah, and it was just it was on the verge, and I thought shit, and I would have thought that they would have had to back in those days to get

0: that is for the for them to stop the train. Because a train goes through there.
1: Yeah, of course.
0: And it could get killed. And they're driving a train.
1: Yeah.
0: Hey, hang on. And what if it that, you know, people get injured in the train trying to stop
1: it? We
0: now,
1: don't.
0: Come on.
1: Do we even know if it's still there though? I mean, it was there yesterday, clearly, because people sent in videos.
0: Out.
1: Yeah. Well, it can if it. You know, it's near.
0: Well, it doesn't know its way around.
1: No. But yesterday it was near Alberton Station. I mean, if it keeps hopping up, it comes to Fussell Place, you know, the railway crossing there. So it can,
0: yeah, I know where that is.
1: Yeah, yeah. So it could get out there.
0: Well,
1: but then it's on,
0: we haven't heard any more.
1: No, exactly.
0: And the other thing is with, I was just going to quickly say, with Di, isn't it amazing? If you were to report and put on the airways about a pothole, because I rang the council and I said, look, I think my car's damaged, the shock absorbers.
1: Yeah.
0: Because I flew a little bit there, but it was good foot deep, and it was only a few months ago, and it was an Alpha Street, and what happened was they turned around and she said, I'll ring the transport department. I said, no, I'm worried about my car.
1: Yeah.
0: And because I said that, well, you report a pothole on the radio. Oh,
1: they
0: that
1: fixed
0: was
1: it?
0: Fixed at 7 in the morning.
1: I love
0: the
1: it.
0: Next morning.
1: Love
0: now, with Di, she's had a lot of problems, but I don't get involved with it. But whatever you say on the air, it is all. They sit there and they watch all this.
1: No, they do.
0: And so she's been rubbishing in their eyes, not her eyes, but her. And this is where. When you report, when you talk on the radio, they're listening in.
1: Yeah.
0: Like I said, they'll fix a pothole, come 7 in the morning, fix the pothole.
1: And if they don't listen in, they get a transcript. So, you know, they get it either way.
0: Oh, do they really?
1: Oh, yeah. Yeah, well, a lot of, not every organisation, but a lot, you know, councils and governments and big businesses, they pay for a transcript of what is said. Absolutely.
0: Oh. Mm. It's a bit like, freedom of information stuff.
1: Well, not really, because
0: no, they've got a place.
1: It's pretty public, in case you haven't noticed, on 5AA. I mean, anyone can tune in.
0: Oh, no. So she's, now you see, they're not going to want to work for her, you see, because they look at it the bad thing, even though she needs some help. I don't understand the
1: whole thing.
0: No, you've got to be so bloody careful.
1: Yep.
0: I mean, I have never been careful, really. Thank goodness me, I don't know what they found out about me. Jesus Christ. Oh, my giddy gone. Anyway, so yeah, I just, they need to get, something has to happen right now. If the wall, somebody's got to ring, probably somebody from 5AA. Find out about the kangaroos.
1: Yeah, well, let me know. people are saying it's been on Facebook as well, on the local Port Adelaide page. I want to know.
0: No.
1: Yeah.
0: You gotta ring the wildlife thing.
1: Yeah, yeah, totally.
0: Whatever it is.
1: Yep.
0: And find out for our information because we're concerned.
1: Yeah.
0: And I'm sure 5AA can do that.
1: Yes.
0: Hey?
1: Yeah, sure. We can.
0: I would like to know.
1: We can.
0: Because that can be for a journalist, like for Dave Bruce.
1: Yeah.
0: He does a very good whole big thing of everything. He finds out all the information, and we get a big long service of the news.
1: Yeah,
0: and I enjoy listening to it.
1: Good, excellent. Okay. Good on you, Heather. Thank you. Have a great night, and let's find out. The kangaroo's looking for Koshy. Maria says, "Our Heather should be in on the spot." Reporter Rosie says. Damien says, I did see a roo on Kings Road, Parafield, on the train line 3 days ago. Caught the train to Alberton, maybe, using its seniors card. On your demo. Thank you. Ian at Hindmarsh, how are you, Ian?
2: G'day, Matthew. How are you?
1: Good, thank you.
2: That's good. I've got to firstly say to your previous caller, Heather, when you mention anything on the radio or you threaten that you're going to talk about it on the radio, things happen. This has happened to me. I've had an issue with rubbish collection in my area.
1: Yeah.
2: And the council gave me the runaround. I rang the rubbish collection provider. They

0: weather in the eastern states and they couldn't give a tiddlywink. So I rang my local minister, Mr. Turbo Tom Clinton, so I normally give him a bit of stick, but his office, he must have read them the right act, because I did say, I'll put this on 5AA and I'll put my rubbish, if it's not collected, I'll start putting it at Mr. Koutsantonis' office. And I actually live very close to Mr. Malinaskis' office. And I said, that'll make national news. It'll definitely be on 5AA. Well, guess what?
1: Yeah.
0: I got a phone call from CARA, which is the Central Adelaide Recycling Waste Authority. That's a mouthful. Apologising, and the last 2 weeks, rubbish has been picked up in Hindmarsh, having no issues.
1: How about that?
0: So, the power of the people is a big thing.
1: It is, Ian. You're right.
0: So, I want to thank Mr. Koutsantonis' office. I normally give them a bit of a raspberry, but they actually got onto it, and they've obviously made it very clear. The council, they're useless.
1: Yeah. Yeah, good. Well, good on you, and good for you for putting that up on Tom Koutsantonis' office. That's great.
0: On a separate note about kangaroos,
1: yeah.
0: As you know what I do for a living, we would have one incident a year on the Oban where a kangaroo is killed or a koala is killed at least once a year.
1: Okay. So you get them on the Oban. I guess there's the reservoirs and all of that up around Modbury.
0: Yeah, right up the top there, there and Clemsic.
1: Really?
0: Yeah.
1: And you're travelling pretty fast in those buses. What is it now, 90 Ks?
0: 90 Ks,
1: yeah.
0: And bang. And it's not very nice, especially when they're caught underneath the track.
1: Oh, gee.
0: And it's a baby.
1: Yeah.
0: It's not nice.
1: No. So what do you, I mean, you wouldn't have a lot of time, like you're driving in a car, I suppose, and they pop out from behind a bush or whatever, or a shrub. Do you get a good view of them before you see them?
0: Well, there are some local kangaroos that are obviously immune to the buses on the Oban, and they're quite good. But it's generally the younger ones, the joeys. If they get out, they get startled. But generally, especially in the mornings, you know, the buses are quite popular, quite busy.
1: Yeah.
0: It goes on the radio network, and we're all sort of aware of it very quickly if there are kangaroos about, to be a little bit cautious.
1: Yeah,
0: it can be a bit frightening. They're there at the last second, and there's not much for you to do.
1: Yeah, exactly. I mean, for those who have driven out in the country and whatever, and I've had a few scares with kangaroos over the years, I've only ever hit one, and it was fortunately a juvenile, I suppose. It wasn't like I was in a four-wheel drive, and the head of it was level to the top of the bumper bar, so it wasn't, you know, a massive buck or anything. But the fact and it was nighttime, obviously, too, but they come out of nowhere. And this would have been behind a bush as I'm driving along up in the Flinders, up the northern, past Oruru sort of way, Carrington. And 1 second it wasn't there, the next second it was, you know, just unreal. One bounce onto the road in front of me, and that was that. Yeah, so no, that's scary.
0: Well, thank you, Matthew, and hopefully you're not going insane tonight too much.
1: No, the board filled up. It was totally full a minute or two ago, and it's more people are ringing through now, so it's excellent.
0: Go.
1: Good on you, Ian. Thanks
0: all
1: for
0: right,
1: the call.
0: Matthew, have a good night.
1: You
0: Bye.
1: Too. Good story, too, and good for you getting action done. All right, kangaroos. Where are we at? The kangaroos looking for Koshy. I think I read that one out. Nick has sent me videos of, is it kangaroos, Nick? I think so. Hard to open some attachments. Somebody has sent this roo that is by a video of the roo. On the SA event and tourist attraction page. I don't know if it's that. I've had a look at the Port Adelaide page. It was there this afternoon, just sitting in the grass, not doing much as they do during the day, a bit more active at night. And apparently it's down between Port Adelaide and Alberton, sort of where the river is, and the train goes over the bridge there. It's down... at that embankment, you know, the high as the train comes down off the Port Adelaide Commercial Road station and makes its way to the river, the Port River. It's down in that area. So good luck to the Roo. And video of it, how many hours ago? A few hours ago, I think. Hard to make it out on the text. But thank you for sending that through. Keep them coming. And the text too. We're up to 299,943. Maria and who else? Wayne, Damien sent through a flurry of texts. But we need 57 more to spin the dial over to 300,000 text messages received on this current system. They come in at about 500 a day. So someone, roughly, give or take, do the sums. I only know that because yesterday it was at 299,500. And I thought, oh, it'd be really cool to see that flip over to 300. So that's how many have been received in or while we've used this current messaging system that we have. Comes in on a screen and it obviously keeps a tally of how many received. So I want it to get to 300,000 tonight in the next hour. It's only 57. We can do that. All right, 22 past 10. Got to take a break.
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1: A few people have been asking about the Crows' best and fairest. We don't have a result yet, but Dawson was ahead in the last count that we have seen. Emily's keeping an eye on it. Here we go. This goes back to around almost the last couple of rounds. So round 22 is where I think it's up to. He's a long way ahead. Jordan Dawson on 131, Neil Bullen 118, McAndrew 113, Miller 108, Sam Berry 104, Rankin 96, Josh Worrell 91, Rochelle 87, Braden Cook 83, Ben Keys 82. So that's where it's at the leaderboard rounds 19 to 22. All right, so we'll let you know. We'll let you know about the Malcolm Blight medal. Father Joan, hello.
6: Hello, Matthew. It's so nice to talk to you. When I heard you had no callers, I thought, oh, well, I can do something about
1: that.
6: Well,
1: I'm glad you did. I mean, it filled up the board, let me tell you. It was great.
6: You had some magic. There's a few little things. I don't know if you remember, but there's a coffee shop. There was a coffee shop in Harney Street, which is responsible for my coffee addiction because I've never had coffee from the machine before, and I used to go up there between the two services on Sunday morning, and because you could park in Harney Street then. I think it was called the Flash Cafe. I don't know.
1: Oh, yeah, the Flash. Yeah.
6: Yeah. Well, that place was responsible for my coffee addiction.
1: which version of Flash did you go to? Was it the little tiny shop squeezed in?
6: Was small.
1: Was it, or was it the bigger one that was on the other side of the road, opposite sort of downtown?
6: I went to the one that was pretty near the Stanford Hotel now.
1: Okay.
6: A small one across the road.
1: Yeah.
6: Yeah, well, that's responsible for my coffee addiction. Now, talking about if you can say things on the radio, maybe think something will happen.
1: Yeah.
6: I got stung for my own fault for parking in a taxi zone outside the old Oxford Hotel on O'Connell Street.
1: Yeah.
6: And it's about three car lengths, and the other side of the driveway is 3 after 6, and I just wasn't thinking. And so I wrote to the council recently, and, you know, it was about a $100 fine, but I thought, well, I did the wrong thing. I wrote to them, I said, you know, I pass that several times day and night every day. I reckon it's more than 10 years since I saw a taxi there.
1: Yeah.
6: Why is it a taxi zone still? And they didn't answer, so I asked them, I sent a picture of the car there, and they said, oh, we can't find the car. I said, I don't want you to find those people. I said, I want you to think about the first little parking around there, and the bakery the other side is so busy.
1: Yeah.
6: And they're mostly short-term parks there.
1: Yeah.
6: And I just said, could you consider maybe not having it as a park, as a taxi zone. But if you think about it, there's lots of taxi zones that have disappeared because there's a lot less taxis.
1: Yeah.
6: And my other question was, can Uber and Didi and all those others park in the taxi zone?
1: I don't think so. I stand to be corrected, but I don't think so.
6: So the building hasn't been a hotel for a long time.
1: Yeah, 10 years or whatever. Yep.
6: So what's the point of having the taxi zone there?
1: I don't know. So they can find you, I reckon, is the point.
6: Yeah, well, I was stupid enough to park there. But every time I go past, people park there, particularly on the weekend.
1: Yeah.
6: So I wrote to them. I said, look, you'd make a fortune if you wanted to just sit there.
1: Yeah.
6: Likewise, I complained about it. I'm on Jeffcott Street. And when they did up the road 2 years ago, they cut the parks. Of course they did.
1: Yeah.
6: And so where there was 3 parks, there's now 2. And so every time there's a Crows match on or a Port match on, people would just park across our driveway. So I said to them, I sent them another photograph, and they sent back again. They said, oh, we can't find them. I'm saying, I'm not asking you to find them. I just think on major sports days, could you check Jeffcott Street? It's not that far away from the Oval.
1: Yeah.
6: Anyway, I've got no word back.
1: No.
6: I
1: was going to say, I've had running battles with them over their camera car. Is that what got you, the camera car?
6: No, it's called a courtesy car, it was.
1: Yeah.
6: They've changed the name now.
1: Yeah, Park Safe, they call it now, as if.
6: Right.
1: Yeah, the first two, my fault, because I'd misread signs. And one was a, turns out it's a taxi zone after 6 p.m. In Gouger Street. We stopped, the kids wanted an ice cream or a yogurt or something, so there's a car park in amongst other cars, mind you, not taxis. So I've backed into it, looked at the bottom half of the sign through the kind of lent over, yep. you know, out of the passenger window, and saw the bottom half was loading zone till 6 p.m. Well, it's about 6:45.
6: Exactly.
1: I thought beauty. And yep. didn't look at the top half, you know. So my fault. Okay, so I paid it. But I did say to them, well, you know, number one, no taxis were there. It was all cars, so they all were fined, obviously. But also the fact there are no taxis. And how about you put the sign side by side rather than one under the other?
6: Exactly.
1: Yeah, but anyway, so I lost that battle. I didn't try the next one. Same sort of thing. I was in a no-standing zone, which, again, didn't read the sign properly. And I normally do read signs properly, so my fault. But the third one, I thought, I'm not taking this from you and your stupid camera car. I'd pulled over to wait to check for parks ahead. This is on Bartels yeah. Road. It was dark. It was yeah. during Illuminate. And we wanted yeah. to go to Rymal Park and check out yeah. the lights. So I'm waiting for cars coming past me to clear and so I could move up slowly. And yeah. their camera car takes a photo from behind as yeah. as I'm parked there. I'm saying, well, I can't get out because clearly your car is in the next lane and I'm waiting for it to pass. You can surely see this is obvious. Well, eventually, well, they relented eventually. But it took three or four goes at them. And, you know, oh, we don't look at it the second time. I said, well, you're going to have to because I'm not stopping. And they did eventually. But that camera
6: sure
1: car.
6: Other people have yeah. had that experience, those experiences too. Every time I see those camera cars, I think, yeah, you're really making us safe. Yeah.
1: Yeah. Yeah. I don't think so. I think they're really raising, what is it, $1 million with the car in 6 months or something? It's unreal.
6: Well, if they just park themselves next to that Oxford Hotel, they'd make plenty of money every week.
1: Yeah. Yeah. Well, they clearly do.
6: And finally, just talking about clocks, my mum was a clock addict. She wasn't a coffee addict. She was a clock addict. And we had two grandfather clocks, a cuckoo clock and another chiming clock. So at midnight, it was a cacophony. But we all got used to it. But, you know, it's funny I end up a priest. We didn't go to church. My parents, we had tennis courts. So we raked the tennis courts on Sunday mornings. But my dad's other job on Sunday was to wind the clocks. That was his job.
1: Wow. Wow.
6: So, yeah, it's close. The clocks are, you know, at Little St. Cyprian, the little church that I help out on mostly on the third Sunday of the month, they've got, I think it's like a sailor's clock. It looks like it's bronze and it's the height of your hand probably, at metal clock. And I love clocks too. I adore it. They just got it sitting on the desk. And the other day, last Sunday, we were, you know, waiting for 10 o'clock to start. And the other two hands were moving, the second hand and the other hand, the minute hand. But the hour hand had stopped. And it's instead of saying, you know, 2 minutes to 10, it said 2 minutes to 9. And you will not believe this. I looked at my watch and my watch had done exactly the same thing. I was exactly an hour behind,
1: yeah.
6: and I hadn't touched it.
1: Wow.
6: Mine was just the battery going.
1: Talk about synchronicity, though. What's going on with that? That's a spooky coincidence.
6: I don't know, but it's a gorgeous little church. This is it's a lovely
1: clock. Where is it? Where's the church?
6: It's at North Adelaide up Melbourne Street.
1: Okay.
6: There's Economy Lodge or something it's called now in my town. It's almost like there are two churches, church buildings on the left-hand side going up.
1: Yeah.
6: The first one has been is an art gallery.
1: Yes.
6: And the one close to the traffic lights at the top of Melbourne Street is St. Cyprian's.
1: Okay.
6: It's now the staff now come from the cathedral. So it's really great, you know, because cathedral, you get hundreds, and then you go there in the 20 and more intimate, and they're just lovely people. So we're hoping we can do some little weddings and baptisms there.
1: Beautiful.
6: Because not everyone wants a massive building. And finally, on Sunday at 6 o'clock at the cathedral, we're having a fabulous farewell to the governor if anyone wants to come.
1: Is she attending? Does she know?
6: Oh, she knows, yes. She's attending. Right. She comes quite often, actually. Sometimes she just comes as a parishioner, and that she comes to a lot of stuff.
1: Yeah.
6: But, yeah, so we're giving her a farewell. We think she's done a good job.
1: She has done a good job, indeed.
6: I'll let you go now.
1: Good on you.
6: Thank you, Matthew.
1: Thanks for the call. Have a great night. 24 to 11, just before Trevor, Jordan Dawson is, we set a record, in fact. He's made history becoming the only Crow to win a Malcolm Blight medal four times. Pretty impressive. Well done, Jordan Dawson. Highest individual award. The media, they probably wrote this well in advance, I suspect, but he has become the first Crow, as I said, four times awarded the Crow's highest individual award. 158 votes, five seasons at the club, four as captain. He's now finished second, first, equal first, first and first, with 26.5 disposals across 22 games. 4.1 clearances, rated elite across the league for average tackles and marks. 29-year-old recording 30-plus disposals in five games this season. Best return coming in round 22 against Richmond, in which he amassed 35 disposals and six marks. So on it goes. But Josh Worrell led the count after round six with 36 votes, followed by Wayne Miller and Lachlan McAndrew. Miller then jumped ahead with 67 ahead of McAndrew. Dawson was equal fifth, but jumped ahead after rounds 13 to 18 with 104. And that was that from there. So well done, Jordan Dawson, Crows captain. Trevor. Hello, Trevor.
12: G'day. How are you?
1: Good, thanks.
12: Now, Sister Joan, one of the loveliest people that have ever walked the streets of Adelaide.
1: I'm sure that's right. Yep.
12: But we have got 40% less taxi stands in Adelaide than what we used to have.
1: Mm.
12: And if you want to see a real game with the taxi rank, there's an eight car rank in Grenfell Street. And people are just people. They're ducking over to Coles and they park there.
1: Yeah.
12: And they go over and do the shopping in Coles in Grenfell Street.
1: Yeah, yeah.
12: Right? Cab comes to get on the rank, they can't get on the rank.
1: Yeah, yeah.
12: Right? Now, the one at North Adelaide, when a cab parks there and there's someone that's up the road from the Oxford that gets a wheelchair, they can't move that wheelchair and we can't park anywhere else.
1: Mm.
12: We park on that taxi rank, walk with the customer, five or six minutes up the road and then walk back, and we've been booked because we've left the taxi on
1: the taxi rank. Huh.
12: Right? We have a lot against us down at Holdfast Bay, down at Glenelg. We're not allowed to wait to get on a taxi stand for a taxi that's coming out.
1: Yeah, so if a taxi's leaving, you're not allowed to pull over and or just wait behind. You've got to keep moving.
12: You've got to keep moving.
1: Yeah.
12: So they're the sort of things that we have to put up with. And it hasn't been happening for the last couple of years. It happens all the time.
1: Mm.
12: And we're going to put up with it. We're going to wear it. And they say, well, learn your job. That's what we get told.
1: Yeah. Yeah. Oh, well, Trevor, it's a hard job, and you got to fight for every cent and, you know, avoid the bloody camera cars that just drive around taking random happy snaps of vehicles parked in the wrong spot, and it doesn't work for you guys either, obviously, but good on you for clarifying that. Thank you.
12: And Ubers don't. They're not allowed in taxi ranks.
1: I don't imagine hire cars would be either, would they?
12: No.
1: No one.
12: Taxi rank.
1: Yeah, yeah. All
12: they
1: right.
12: They want to be a taxi, they can put different plates on.
1: Yeah, exactly. Right? No, good on you. Cheers. Thanks for the call, mate. All right, 20 to 11.
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1: Someone has sent in a list. It looks like it's from a document of some sort of the Adelaide City Council Park Safe Car, the camera, the Happy Snap Car. Your odds of disputing it are not good, it says. Only 25% of disputed fines being waived. It was used in issuing 31,373 expiations in the 24-25 financial year, with 2,199 requests for review, of which 563 were withdrawn. Here's the figures. This is the camera car, the Adelaide City Council. I believe, I'm told there's two of these now. All right, but this is what it's done. It was introduced mid-year 22-23, so at the start of 23, basically. Recorded 2,508 expiations, raising $402,000. The 23-24 financial year, so this was a full year of operation, it pinged 7,874 cars and raised $1.2 million. In the 24-25 financial year, it has happily snapped 31,373 cars, and it has raised $4.25 million. That is out of control, isn't it? Just out of control. And the Adelaide City Council, thank you very much. But, you know, I read, and this is some of the argument I put to them over that last one I copped. where I was waiting for the cars to clear, including their own car, that stopped me from leaving the area I'd stopped in to look for a park. People were pulling over to do U-turns and waiting for cars to pass them to do it. I mean, just the sort of insanity of it, and the lack of nuance that a parking inspector would see why that car is there and perhaps allow a little bit of leniency. The car, this camera car, makes no exception to the rule. Happily takes a photo and keeps driving. And the council just reaping in the cash. They're rolling in it. And still pushing up the rates and everything else. Well, no wonder they can afford to close roads through the city and then expect people to want to move to the city and all that congestion. Gee, it makes me so angry. 13 to 11, Dawn at Fairview Park. Hello, Dawn.
0: Hello, Matt. How are you going?
1: Good, thank you.
0: I'm just ringing up about this kangaroo. I've just been on the phone to a kangaroo rescue place up here.
1: Yeah.
0: Up near where I live. Their hands are tied. They can't do anything unless the animal is injured.
1: Oh, really?
0: Yeah. The police won't go and shoot it.
1: Yeah.
0: By people going down and seeing it and trying to catch it, it's just stressing it out.
1: Yeah.
0: Apparently, the woman told me the council are aware of it and they've put water out for it, so hoping it will have a drink and go on its merry way. But my brother is actually a kangaroo rescuer and he can't do anything either.
1: Mm. So it needs to be injured. Well, what do we have to do? Wait for it to get hit by a train?
0: Yeah, well, that's exactly it. But the woman I was speaking to was saying it, when we had the big floods here,
1: yeah,
0: the wildlife rescue weren't allowed to get involved. Because I actually rang your producer last night and suggested that I did send you a text, but it was a bit late, about Mark Aldridge, because I know he does that. And Mark Aldridge is also aware of it. And his hands are tied too.
1: Right.
0: Because if they go out and try and do anything, they lose their permit.
1: Okay. Yeah,
0: so,
1: right.
0: So all I can suggest is, well, I'm hoping it doesn't get hit by a train.
1: Yeah.
0: And hopefully it finds a way home. I don't know. We have lots of kangaroos up here and they just come in our street and they go on their merry way.
1: Yeah. Yeah, I wonder how it got in and where it came from to be down the port, you know, down in that area. Seems far from home.
0: Yeah, like we live in Fairview Park and we've got a golf course across the right road, so we get a fair bit of wildlife here.
1: Yeah, yeah.
0: But all I can suggest is for people to stay away, because the woman did say to me, when they get frightened, their body releases toxins and that the toxins actually kill them.
1: Oh, really?
0: Yeah.
1: Wow.
0: I can't remember what she said. It was something myopathy or something like that.
1: Yeah, right. Okay.
0: But, yeah, hopefully the poor little fella or little girly is can find its way home, because it's been there for, what, 3 or 4 days?
1: Yeah, at least that now. Yep, today's probably the third day, piecing it all together, maybe the fourth. Yeah.
0: But, yeah, I just thought I'd ring up and let you know.
1: No, good.
0: While I was waiting to get on the phone, I rang a kangaroo rescue place up our way at Wimvale, and that's when she said to me their hands are tied. Everybody's aware of it. And the council has put water out for it and they're monitoring it. So I suppose we can just hope it finds its way home.
1: Hope so, indeed. Good on you, Dawn. Yeah.
0: No worries. Thanks, Matt.
1: Thanks a lot. Thanks for the call. All righty. Well, let's hope it does. Poor thing. On the camera car and fines, Marg says, gee, Matthew, listening to those fines raised by the Adelaide City Council, no wonder people don't want to go into the city. Yeah, totally, Marg. Can you blame them? Can you blame them? I mean, the City Council seems confused by what its role is. I get they need to raise revenue. No argument with that. And if people are parking in wrong places, like in taxi zones or on no standing areas, or but parking, not just stopping to wait for traffic to pass so you can do a U-turn and get a park on the other side or one further up because you've seen a car ready to go. I mean, there's got to be subtlety in it. And if the council is serious about wanting people to come into the city, they've got to take all that into account, not just take a happy snap from a passing vehicle and say, here you go, $150, thanks. I mean, the lack of common sense in applying some of the fines. Now, if you've parked in a taxi zone and you've gone off for an ice cream or a beer or lunch or whatever, well, serves you right. No problem with that. If you've pulled over somewhere to look for a park or you've slowed down and then you can't get out because you're waiting for a car to pass you, which happens to be the camera car, well, in my case, then we'll stuff you, City Council, with all due respect. And they did let me off, so it's very kind of them. Thank you on that. But gee, it took some persuading. And they just couldn't see the logic and saying, well, you stopped. Well, yes, because I was waiting for you to pass so I could then move ahead at my leisure without all the cars coming behind me that I'd be blocking. I mean, you talk about park safe. How about putting that to your own common sense? But there'd be many, many people, not just me, $4.2 million worth of people who have been stung by this car in similar situations. Unbelievable. Anyway, how did we even get onto that? I think it was Father Joan who says in a text, keeping that meter ticking over, just need another 32, folks. 33, actually. 33. 43. Can't count. 43 more texts to click over to 300,000 on the little meter here of texts received. Father Jones says, if a taxi stand is used, the council should ensure it's clear for taxis. They have a tough job. I guarantee you, you'll find cars in North Adelaide every night next to the Oxford, where Ubers, etc., meant to pick up their passengers on busy streets. Yeah, well, wherever they can, I suppose, but they're at risk, Uber cars, of copping a fine in the city by this car. Alrighty, Anne says, how about the zoo or Monado keepers for the kangaroo? Yeah, but the problem is it's in a railway enclosure area, which would limit people being able to get to it unless you've got someone authorised taking you in, I guess. That's the issue. Marty says, maybe the police can keep an eye open for it, then taser it and call the rescue people. This is the kangaroo, I presume, not the park safe car. So you'd like to taser that. All right, thank you. Dawn, no spoken to Dawn. Joe, got to take a break. I'll be with you next, Joe.
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1: 3 minutes to 11 o'clock. Joe at Manopara. Hello, Joe.
7: And evening to you, Matthew. I have an unfortunate incident that happened to me on the O-Band, on the buses when I was driving.
1: Yeah.
7: Unfortunately, I'm entering the track from the city. A koala fell out a tree.
1: Oh.
7: I was doing night moves, which is the moving the teenagers into the city on a Saturday night.
1: Midnight to 5 a.m.
7: That in itself was unfortunate, of course.
1: Yeah.
7: And it was, it happened. But when I told my mum, or my parents, but my mum, she sent me a postcard with a koala on it, and she wrote on there with a bubble with the koala saying, "Where's my dad?"
1: Aww.
7: I couldn't believe it. I felt that was, never mind being koala killer and the devil, but it does happen to koalas because there's so many trees there.
1: Yeah,
7: but people forget that, you know, that's a natural partner.
1: It's been
7: there so long that habitats have decided to be habitated.
1: Yep.
7: So even koalas, as well as kangaroos, even koalas, drop bears.
1: Drop bears, yeah.
7: It's the expression, I believe, that the Americans like. But yeah, to get that postcard from my mum and say, "Where's my dad?"
1: Yeah, that's funny. I know.
7: I don't drive buses anymore.
1: No. Did it do much damage to the bus, out of curiosity?
7: Oh gosh, no.
1: No, okay.
7: No, because you're at the entrance, you're building up speed, and it was just on the track.
1: Yeah, right.
7: And humans go on the track, for goodness sake.
1: Yeah.
7: And I'm sure you're well aware of that. Or motor cars.
1: Yeah.
7: Never mind koalas, kangaroos, humans, motor cars. And I've seen two. I've seen a 1963 in front of my eyes at Paradise.
1: Yeah.
7: I watched the car drive in front of me and entered the track at Paradise and ripped the tail shaft out.
1: Wow. Yeah.
7: Because it fell down.
1: Yeah.
7: And everything from the gearbox back was ripped out.
1: Because that's what that sump thing is, isn't it? It's a sump remover.
7: Yeah, exactly. That's what it's supposed to do.
1: Yeah.
7: And there was another time when I was on the up track on the right-hand side. This didn't affect me at the time. There was a car that was on the track on heading towards Maudbury, and just happened to be SES were working there doing an exercise, and they had a crane right next to how far the car had got down the track.
1: Yeah, right.
7: On the side going to Maudbury, as I'm heading towards Adelaide on the up. And just by pure coincidence, that stopped mayhem. Because once a car goes on the track, everything has to go down North East Road.
1: Yeah, that's right.
7: But anyway, it's that postcard. I've still got it on my fridge.
1: My
7: mum's passed away, of course. But not of course, but yeah, she has.
1: Yeah.
7: And the age. That's that.
1: Yeah, that's funny. Hey, Joe,
7: I don't know,
1: the reason I asked about the koala and hitting it, because I never hit one, but I haven't hit a wombat either, but people tell me hitting a wombat is like hitting a brick wall.
7: Oh, yeah, look, I kept it quiet because it's, you know, it's late at night, people are listening.
1: Yeah.
7: It was a thump.
1: Yeah.
7: And, I'll go through it with it. I couldn't call it, because it was a Saturday night. You couldn't call anybody. You couldn't call parks and the rangers from the parks and gardens.
1: Yeah.
7: Because there's nobody there. You know, so, and that, you know, and the one's going up, one bus is going up, one's going down.
1: Yeah.
7: This is doing the night moves.
1: Yeah.
7: And that was it. So the poor thing got, but, well, now you asked it.
1: Yeah.
7: And it was horrible.
1: Yeah.
7: And, of course, when it was all found out back in the depot, I'm a koala killer.
1: Yeah.
7: As people that have a bonding doing the same job, by the grace of God, that wasn't me.
1: Yeah, exactly.
7: Type thing.
1: Yep.
7: You're still a koala killer.
1: Yep.
7: As my mum pointed out. Where's
1: its dad?
7: if I may, just very quickly, when I was living in Melbourne, driving buses in Melbourne, she phoned me about 2:30 in the morning on my birthday to say, now you know what like it is to be woken up at 2:30 in the morning. My mum had a great sense of humor.
1: Yeah, yeah.
7: And point well made, 2:30 in the morning. Now you know what like it is to be woken up.
1: Yeah.
7: I thank you for your listening to the blatherings of an old bus driver.
1: Good on you, Joe. Love it. Thank you. Have a great night. Cheers. 2 past 11 on 5AA 822 3000 is the number. If you've tuned in for the news, you want to know what happens with the Crows. Well, Jordan Dawson is the 4-time winner of the Malcolm Blight Medal. Well done to him. That's the biggest news. The Adelaide 36ers lost tonight as well. Adelaide's weather, a low tonight of 10 degrees, tomorrow 19 with a possible shower, 20 partly cloudy on Sunday and for Monday as well. Currently in the city, it is now 12 degrees.
6: Well, it's that fantastic time of the year again, Stacey. The weather's warming up, the flowers are blooming, and from this Sunday, our days get an hour longer.
8: That's right. 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
1: 7 past 11. Maggie, hello, Maggie.
15: Now, I talk about home ownership or a card cash payments.
1: Mm-hmm.
15: Yeah, so which one shall I start with?
1: Whichever you like.
15: Mm-hmm. Well, just briefly, look, I'll start with the card payments and cash. Just quickly, now who and why is behind all this?
1: The federal government.
15: I suspect it's all been, and other major players. And I think it's all being done by stealth in some way. You know, most of our young ones these days seem to just go out and pay with a swipe. Now, for a long time, I think it's sort of an underhanded way in some ways to get rid of, for our society to become cashless.
1: Mm.
15: And so much, look, this ultimately, this new legislation is going to ultimately cost consumers more, I believe.
1: Yeah.
15: It's another, I can't think of the right term, for small business. And now the they're talking about cash discounts. That cash discounts used to apply many years ago for some reason, in case you were not aware, cash discounts. It is... I don't know what the motive is behind all this, trying to create us into a cashless society.
1: Mm.
15: And if they say it's going to rid us of cashy jobs and all that sort of.
1: I mean, it would, I suppose, if we became a cashless society. I don't know that it's deliberately aimed at doing that and making it a cashless society, but I think people out of convenience are sort of leaning towards that anyway. I mean, there's always going to be a place for cash, I suspect.
15: Oh well, I encourage anyone out there listening as much as possible, to keep on using, even like I do, cash and perhaps card.
1: Mm.
15: If they think, that it's getting rid of, perhaps some underhanded criminal activities, well, I ask you, what about cryptocurrencies?
1: What about
15: I'll leave that one alone with a big question mark. But I'd also wanted to mention about first home ownership.
1: Mm.
15: You know, I shake my head on a few matters. I'm sorry, I get so nervous. Now, first home ownership, I guess, look, I understand it is the aim of many young people. And I think our federal government have a lot to answer to, given the incentives

0: mere career politician. These first homeowners, you know, have entered into contracts with massive, massive debts and mortgages, and perhaps even two at the same time, wanting all the mod cons. And I believe that, you know, as I understand it, they're now entering the way things are going into, I think you call it negative equity. And then also, what about re-home ownership? We're talking now about our children.
1: Yeah.
0: You know? What about our children's children going forward if our planet Earth ever gets to that stage?
1: Yeah.
0: Yeah.
1: It's not a good time, is it? And you wonder with house prices how kids and grandkids certainly are going to be able to afford a home moving forward. It's certainly not good. But, you know, they'll be saying, what did you lot do, meaning us, you know, generations of us, whether we're, you know, 40s, 50s, 60s or older, how could you stuff it up for the ones coming through who might still be in their teens and 20s and without the chance or hope of buying a house in the future if prices keep going the way they are? Thank you, Maggie. 13 past 11. Faye says the lack of management on the part of the current federal government. You mentioned about people's super being used for overseas purposes like the American lamb industry. Australia's lamb industry or otherwise must come first. It's absolutely absurd. If the government didn't give money here, there and everywhere else, they'd have plenty. Labor can't be trusted, which is why I wish that the next federal election was sooner rather than later. The government will get chucked out. Bring it on with your superannuation. It belongs to us, not them. In closing, don't forget to turn your clocks forward by an hour for daylight savings tomorrow night. Good on you, Faye, Windsor Gardens. That super plan is bizarre. And it was Don Farrell, the Trade Minister, who says that the almost $5 trillion worth of super could invest in America's lamb industry to head off more tariffs is the reason, to protect our industry by doing that. I don't know that that's the way it should work, frankly. Not with our super. You want to invest in the American lamb industry, use our tax dollars, not our superannuation dollars. I mean, you're spending enough of our tax as it is. So you may as well invest it in the American. How about investing it into the Australian lamb industry? I know it's all about exports, and that's the argument here, but seriously, pull the act together, get the act together, and leave our super alone. And they think it's their money. It's crazy, isn't it? 11:15 on 5AA. Janet, hang on, and I know you've texted. I have seen them, but I haven't got to them yet. We'll have a chat about what you want to raise right after these words.
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5: Janet, hello.
6: Oh, hello, Matthew. I'm calling because I wanted to catch you before you went home for the week. because I'd like to let the listeners know who don't see our invites on Facebook that the 5AA monthly get-together group are getting together this Thursday for morning coffee from 10 o'clock at Cafe Palazzo, North Adelaide.
5: Okay, Thursday, 10 a.m., yep.
6: This Thursday, 8th of October, from 10 a.m. at Cafe Palazzo. That's on the corner of O'Connell Street and Brome Place, and there's plenty of parking in Brome Place.
5: Yeah, good.
6: Yeah, I just thought, you know, not everyone sees it.
5: Yeah.
6: The invites on Facebook or, you know, the two or three groups that are on there.
5: Yeah.
6: Yeah, so, and I wanted to catch you before you
5: went
6: home.
5: No, I'm glad you did, and I have seen your texts, but I just haven't had a chance to get to them, unfortunately. There's been so many tonight.
6: I thought that was the case, but at least I added to your count.
5: You did add to the count, but we're not going to get there tonight, I don't think. This only amuses me. It's of no interest to anyone listening, but and there's a little counter on our text line, and it says messages received 299,957. So we're 43 short clicking it over. So it's
6: no, you won't get 43
5: in 20 minutes.
6: In the next few minutes.
5: No.
6: Are you finishing at 11:30 still?
5: Yeah.
6: No, sorry, you won't get there.
5: No, I won't get there. Never mind. It'll be Monday. Or it'll be Sunday. I'm here Sunday afternoon, 12 till 3, by the way.
6: Oh, okay.
5: Yeah.
6: Oh, didn't know that.
5: No.
6: But anyway.
5: There it is.
6: Well, talk to you next week.
5: Yeah, indeed.
6: I want to let you know about an experience I had with Modbury Hospital last weekend with my son.
5: Okay.
6: And how bad hospitals are these days.
5: Okay. Definitely want to hear about that. Yeah.
6: Yeah, I'll ring you next week, early next week, and let you know.
5: All right. Good on, Janet. Thank you.
6: And complain.
5: No, well, you know, I'm here to help. Or at least to listen.
6: Okay, thank you.
5: Thanks, Janet. Have a great night. Cheers. All right. There's a $50 Pals voucher up for grabs if you get the riddle right. Dan the Riddle Man. Hello, Dan.
7: Happy Friday.
5: Yay.
7: Happy Friday for your long weekend.
5: Yep.
7: Okay, I won't beat around the bush. Let's get straight
5: into it. Let's get into it. And if you think you know the answer, dear listener, 822-3005. If you get it right, you get a $50 Pals voucher.
7: Excellent. All right. So, birthday today, born the 2nd of October, 1951. So, they're aged 75 today. Born in Wollaston in the United Kingdom. Been married twice, Currently married to Trudy Styler and has been since 1992. This person is obviously English, and he is a singer, songwriter, but he's also done some acting as well. All right, so he started off working after leaving school. He started off working as a tax agent. He was also a school teacher. That's what he graduated from university as a school teacher before learning the bass guitar by slowing down 78 so he could hear the bass guitar coming through. So he was self-taught by ear.
5: How about that? Shane, I know. Shane reckons he knows at Norlunga. Hello, Shane.
8: G'day, mate.
5: Who is it?
8: Sting.
5: Good guess. What did it for you?
8: Trudy Styler, I think.
5: Ah, okay.
8: And the age, the birthday.
5: Yeah, right. Bit of a Police fan back in the day?
8: Oh, yeah. Yeah.
5: Good old Shane. Well done.
8: Thanks, mate.
5: Hold the line there. You'll get some details from Em about the voucher. Well played. All right.
7: All right. So basically, he got his. So his name is Gordon Matthew Thomas Sumner.
5: Yeah.
7: Didn't want to go over that because that would be too obvious.
5: Yeah.
7: So he's the lead vocalist and principal songwriter for, and bassist for the band The Police. But he's also known as. They were sort of progressively punk before they went into their reggae style. He got his name because he used to wear a striped yellow and black jumper. And like he looked like a wasp. And
5: how about
7: therefore
5: that?
7: Got the name Sting, which he legally changed his name to Sting from Gordon at a later date.
5: Yeah.
7: Right? And there was, in 1985, there was an interview that he was doing and the, what do you call him? What are you?
5: Radio?
7: What are you, class? Not an announcer, but what are you, interviewer. The interviewer referred to him as Gordon.
5: Right.
7: And he said, my children call me Sting. My mother calls me Sting. Who the hell is Gordon?
5: Oh, that's funny. Right.
7: But anyway, so obviously he was going to go on. He was obviously in Live Aid. He did the Christmas thing for Live Aid.
5: Yeah.
7: With Band-Aid. He's had a massive solo career since. He's done heaps of different great songs.
5: Yeah.
7: If you hit button two, it talks that Howard Stern interviewed asking how the band sort of broke up.
5: The Police recorded together. Is that correct?
9: That's true.
5: And you did your last tour together. Did the record company think that you guys, and did your management and everything think you guys were out of your minds to break up at that point? Because this album, Synchronicity, sold a lot of albums. You were on top of the world. That decision to do a tour and then break up, was that your decision alone?
9: We didn't officially break up, Howard.
5: Right.
10: You're still together?
9: I just thought it was time that I exercised my right to make a solo album, as the others had done.
5: Right.
9: And then that was a massive hit.
5: Right.
9: And so I went, hang on a minute.
5: Yeah. Well, there is a certain liberation in being a solo artist, right? Maybe when you're a younger man, you needed a family, a musical family, because you didn't have a family growing up. Your parents were divorced.
9: It's true. It's true, and I'm very grateful for that musical family. They were a great band, extremely fond of them and respect them and love them and grateful for them.
5: Right.
9: But I needed to spread my wings, you know. I needed a different set of colors to work with.
10: Gives you some freedom artistically, right, to go in a different direction.
9: Well, you know, a band has a certain sound.
10: Yeah.
9: And it's kind of limiting.
10: Mm-hmm.
9: It's wonderful, but it's limiting.
7: So, yeah. Basically, Police has heaps of hits, Message in a Bottle, Walking on the Moon, Roxanne.
5: Yeah.
7: He's had a plethora of solo stuff like Englishman in New York and great songs like that. Field of Barley. But he's also been in the original movie June, so that was his acting roots. So he was a character in the movie June.
5: Yeah.
7: But he's also done a lot of movie soundtrack themes as well. So one of the most famous ones he's done, obviously, was with Rod Stewart and Bryan Adams from the Three Musketeers movie,
5: okay.
7: All for Love.
5: Yep.
7: And then finally, he's actually, they stopped touring because they broke up in 2007 for the final time. He's recently suffering from temporary for a throat infection, and that's why he hasn't been doing much lately. So there you go.
5: There we go. You know, my favourite Sting bit isn't with the police. It's this.
7: Oh, yes.
5: I love that. And when he did at Live Aid, was just outstanding, I thought.
7: Yeah, that song is awesome as well. Just by the by. And just to Janet, I can't go to any more coffee things because you have them on the week when I always work away.
5: Oh, no.
7: So you need to swap your fortnight so then I can show up.
5: Right. There we go.
7: That's why I haven't been showing up.
5: Okay, good to know. You
7: all right, mate.
5: Excuse from your mum.
7: Yeah, that's it. I need a stick day or a letter from mum to be able to go to it.
5: Yep.
7: But, because I work sort of week on, week off.
5: Yeah, yeah.
7: In different places, I'm not always available to go to that.
5: Yeah,
7: because
5: absolutely.
7: Of the week it falls.
5: I'm sure you'll be excused.
7: Yeah, exactly. Anyway, mate, you have a good weekend and I'll talk to you soon.
5: Good on you, Dan. Thank you. Thanks for that, as always. All right, 29 past 11. End of the show. It's been a great show. Thanks for your company tonight. Tomorrow is October the 3rd, isn't it? I hope it is. Yes, it is. I've bought in the right piece of paper. 276th day of the year. It's Mean Girls Day because the date gets a reference in the movie, apparently. 1952, the first British nuclear test is conducted off the coast of WA at the invitation of the Menzies government. The first Australian Formula One Grand Prix is raced in Adelaide in 1985. O.J. Simpson acquitted of murdering Nicole Brown, Simpson and Ronald Goldman in 1995. And the Howard-led coalition returned to power at the federal election in 1998. Birthdays of author and vet James Herriot, Gore Vidal. He was in 1916, James Herriot. Vidal in 1925. Tennis player Neil Fraser, 1933. Chubby Checker, 1941. Clive Owen, English actor, 1964. And Gwen Stefani in 69. The death last year of Patricia Routledge, who was Mrs. Bucket or Bouquet in to the Manor Born. What was that show called? Don't have it. And it's not coming to mind. But anyway, you know the one I mean. On this day in 2014, 37 years after its release, Fleetwood Mac's Rumours certified double diamond. Here's a little tune from that. Quite the hit back in its day too. Thanks, Emily. Back here on Sunday, 12 till 3. Look forward to being with you Sunday, arvo. And don't forget by then to have put your clocks forward an hour too, Saturday night. Have a good night. See you then.

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0: Welcome to the weekend edition of Australia Overnight. Thank you for listening and great to have your company. I'm Pat Panetta, your man after midnight, as we head into a brand new day together, Saturday the 3rd of October. Here we come into Saturday and into the weekend we go. Oh, this weekend, the NRL Grand Final this weekend. Tomorrow it is, so that's tomorrow, the Grand Final. And also some of us changing our clocks for daylight savings. What about today, the day ahead, Saturday, and the week? How was the week for you? What are you looking forward to? How did the week go? As we head into the weekend, 133-693, we'd love to know. This is the radio program that is across the nation that is for you. So what's on your mind, Australia? You set the mood and the news agenda of the brand new day, 133-693. Producer Jumping Jay is in the soundproof booth. He's pressing the buttons and putting the show to air across the nation. He's the first voice you'll hear when you phone that number, and you'll put you through to me, and we'll talk on the radio. 133-693, phone now. So red flags in relationships, what are they? What are these red flags, and what exactly does it mean? Now, Phoebe Rogers will explain, a relationships expert to join us on the program, also the author of a book called When Will It Happen For Me? Now, Phoebe recently appeared on the SBS Insight program talking about red flags, and she'll join us soon to discuss relationship red flags, also attachment styles, and we'll talk about her book, When Will It Happen For Me? Now, ahead of that, before Phoebe joins us, what's your experience when it comes to, red flags? What's a deal breaker for you in a relationship? 133-693. Is it their politics? If they don't open the car door? If they eat too much onion, maybe? I don't know. What is it? What? We'll find out more about red flags, but what do you think? 133-693. Also, the blank quiz returns. Your chance at that prize, thanks to Pestrol, the news of the week blank quiz. Also, motoring with James Ward. We'll do the bells and whistles edition of the segment. So cars and the tech. What cars have all the techie things, the bells and whistles, but without the luxury price tag? Because they're available in many cars now, aren't they? So James Ward will talk about that. Do you love the tech in your car? Is there something that you really go for? Or do you switch it off? I mean, are you one of those people, a bit like me, where you might be driving the car for 2 years and somebody will say, it's got a sunroof. And you say, oh, has it? Oh, haven't opened it. Has it? What do you love about your car? Heated seats and steering wheels and those sorts of things. Are you into all that? All the beeping that happens, do you switch that off? A little while ago, I was excited. I was driving a Maserati. Somebody gave me a bit of a go at the Maserati. And it was beeping all the time. It took all the fun out of it. Beep, beep, beep, beep. But beautiful car. Okay, so what do you think about that? 133-693. Also, travel with Quentin Long, who's in Florence, Italy this morning. He'll tell us about his trip to Europe. So he's been to the UK. So he's been to London. He's now in Florence. And he's been to the Winston Churchill War Rooms. Interesting. Have you been there? And also, he's seen the Rosetta Stone. Two, what have you seen? You know, history. If you go on a travel adventure, do you like the bungee jumping? Do you like the beach or history and learning something like that? The Rosetta Stone, seeing that, where they had the hieroglyphics and all that stuff. Have you seen those things? 133-693. Also, lots of interesting science-y things on the program this morning. So after the 3 a.m. news, we've got not one but two science gurus. So between 3 a.m. and 4 a.m, Dr. Carl, our regular program scientist, is back with all these weird and wonderful science topics, facts and stories. So Dr. Carl, but also Alden Looms is a very clever young man. He's 26 years old. He's studying black holes. He's a something-something physicist. He's a pretty clever guy. He's studying at Sydney University. And Alden will join us to explain black holes and how they tell us more about the world and universe around us. Okay, so that's on the program. Actually, to warm us up on that, before we get our science gurus on, 133-693, tell us something we don't know. Tell Jay and I or our audience something we don't know, 133-693, that you've learned or discovered in recent times that you can share. Tell us something we don't know. I'm just thinking, oh, I found it. Well, I was reminded the other day, this is more of a Melbourne thing, what is it again? The North Melbourne train station is actually in West Melbourne. Did you know that? There you go. Tell us something we don't know. 133-693. Also on the program this morning, Renee Heath, the Victorian Shadow Minister for Crime Prevention and ahead of the Victorian state election as well. Renee will join us this morning to discuss. Now, it's a Victorian story, but it has a national significance because it's crime. And this in particular is about this rule in Victoria where prisoners are getting days wiped from their sentence. So dangerous criminals getting freebie days gifted to them. And also that includes dangerous people, murderers and criminals, being moved to low security and also being allowed out on day release without informing the victims. So there's one case in particular we'll tell you about where the mother of a young girl had been murdered by the perpetrator, had to find out from a third party saying, well, I'm sorry, but that person was out on day release and, you know, spotted at the shops. I mean, the trauma, can you imagine? So really the priority of the victims seems to be behind thinking about the criminals and the perpetrators in Victoria. So we'll discuss that further. On the program. All the news and information you need as well to bring on a brand new day, including what's in the papers. And yes, Olympia Kwiatkowski will be joining us this morning. All those social media messages and texts and calls about Olympia, who finished up at 4BC on Wednesday, and she'll tell us about that. But yes, Olympia will be here this morning after the 5 a.m. news with her Welcome to the Weekend and also Olympia's Observation. Everybody's favourite girl from Brisbane will be here, and also The Week That Was in Politics with Terry Barnes. So it's going to be a big, big show. 133-693. John is first. Hi there, John.
1: G'day, Pat. How you going, mate?
0: Yeah, I'm good, John.
1: You've got so much to talk about tonight.
0: Yeah, we've got a lot going on. It's a six-hour show.
1: I was thinking about talking about the first thing, but then you talk about the second thing and the third thing.
0: Right, I've confused you. Well, the first thing was red flags and relationships and those sorts of things. So think about your relationships, and did you come across anybody where, you know, they did or said something you thought, well, hang on, this is not for me?
1: No, that must be the second one.
0: Okay.
1: I think maybe a car.
0: Oh, the car, the techie things in your car, Johnny.
1: Yeah.
0: That's good start,
1: in your car, mate.
0: You love
1: it. Well, relationship, I'll give you something.
0: Yes.
1: Mum just passed away.
0: Right.
1: She had the old dementia.
0: Right, yeah, awful. Terrible thing.
1: I've just put it away and we're sitting back.
0: Yep.
1: And she said to me, I want a red car. I want a red car. And I said, Mum, is it going to be a Ferrari or a Porsche?
0: Yeah, nice one.
1: That was a really good thing that I talked about, you know.
0: Yeah, nice little memory, little thing. Because with dementia, you're right, there's sometimes my experience with somebody close to me, there's clarity at times, some things they remember, and other times it is that. Oh, I want a red car, or something which might seem a little jumbled, and that's the way to react to it. 100%. You're a good man. You just, with my dad, we just sort of, you know, listened intently and tried to sort of work out what it was about. But as you say, Ferrari or Porsche, red car, nice one. Bringing joy to your mum, and sorry to hear that she's now left us, mate. Okay, 133-693, weekend edition of Australia Overnight.
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0: Weekend edition, Australia Overnight, as we take your calls across the nation. I'm Pat Panetta. What's on your mind, Australia? 133693 to join the conversation. Hi there, Karen. Hi there, Wilma. Line 3. Hi there, Wilma.
11: Hello, Pat.
0: G'day, Wilma.
11: Pat, I'm the lady that sent you that Hoffman's CD.
0: Yes, and I remember you mentioned that last week. I'm sorry, Wilma. I checked my pigeonhole. So it's an Australian lady that you know singing the No Regrets song, the Edith Piaf song. Is that correct? Have you seen the CD? No. I'm sorry, Wilma. So you posted it to headquarters here.
11: Yes, I did.
0: Oh. I won't ask you to do
11: you
0: it again.
11: You haven't got her.
0: No, I haven't. Yeah. Okay. Maybe I can access it. Look, I tell you what, I'm going to put you on hold. Give Jay, because I could get, you know, we could download it or Spotify, these things, I'm sure. So, Wilma, Jay will get the details of the song, because I know this is a friend of yours, and she's done a version of our sign-off song, which we do before we go away at 6 a.m. So I do want to listen to that song because you've asked me to have a little listen to that. So I'm sure we can access it online somewhere. Let's go to, what about Pat in Baldwin? Line 9, please, Jay. Pat in Baldwin. Hey, Pat.
12: Yeah, I rang before and I got cut off.
0: Oh, you're here now, yeah. Pat.
12: Yeah, it's just about there's something going on at the Dandenong. You know, Monash Hospital. I don't know what it is, but whether there's, you know, not a break-in, but I don't know what. But I'm a patient in a hospital.
0: I see.
12: And I'm only 24 hours.
0: Right.
12: I make buzz because I could hear this, like a lot of people, and I thought, oh, God, I've got to it's not a fire, but I don't
0: Right,
12: think
0: some
12: fire.
0: Sort of activity. Just outside your room?
12: Sorry?
0: So you're in the room. Just tell me what's happening.
12: I'm in a ward. I'm in a ward. And there's quite a few of us in the ward, I think.
0: Right.
12: In groups of four sort of thing.
0: Okay, understood. Now I'm going to ask you a question. Yeah. Have you seen a doctor or somebody in charge since you've heard that noise?
12: I've only seen nurses. And I asked the nurse that's been looking after me. And she said, she had to go and help another nurse with another patient. Like as if, not dodging me, but had something else.
0: Right,
12: that she
0: there's
12: had
0: something
12: to do.
0: There. Now, just keep an eye on it, Pat. What, of course, in hospitals,
12: I know they don't
0: things
12: want
0: happen. Yeah, and there's
12: people,
0: emergencies.
12: Right.
0: Correct, you know, yes, there's unwell people,
12: right.
0: And she's
12: I'll
0: had to go off quickly.
12: Listening.
0: Gotcha. Good. Understood. Yeah, and good. It is a bit disconcerting when those things happen because you know somebody around you who obviously needs assistance quickly. But, look, you just keep an eye on the doctors and nurses and those around you and you watch their body language and ask them. But, yes, you're in a hospital and those things do happen, but you are safe and in your room there and surrounded by professionals who are there to help others, and that's what they're doing. What about Arthur in West Footscray? Hi, Arthur.
13: Good morning, Pat. And of course, Jay, condolences to that gentleman for his mum. Now, do you remember the racing horse Farlap?
0: Of course, yeah.
13: Would have been the 100th birthday yesterday.
0: I see, 100 years for Farlap.
13: Yep.
0: Yeah. The great story of Farlap.
13: Yeah, great big horse.
0: That's right, yeah, the big horse. Then it mysteriously passed away. I'm just trying to think of the story now, but it was a big horse and people would go and, I mean, there's the movie too, and people would go and watch the races just for Farlap, that big horse with the big heart, just like you, Arthur.
13: Thanks. Two strong hearts.
0: That's right. Two strong hearts. Yeah, there's one for the list. Good on you, Arthur. We've got to play some music this morning.
13: Thank you.
0: I heard some Fleetwood Mac the other day and I thought, I like that song. I think I'll play that when I get on the weekend. Sandy's on the line. Hi, Sandy.
14: Hi, Pat. Red flags in a relationship for me.
0: Mm-hmm.
14: It's when he's ignoring me, he's looking over my shoulder and staring at those plastic painted dyed-haired blondes on the TV or on his phone. Now, them go and find one or get into the real world, you know?
0: Right, okay. So he's talking to you, but he's looking over your shoulder. What, looking at the TV, did you say?
14: Yeah, those plastic women.
0: Yeah, okay. He still loves you. He's just having a little glance at the telly.
14: Oh, well, he can glance at me a bit more often if he wants to.
0: Yeah. It's a bit of a thing. It's an interesting one. If you meet somebody in its early days, I'm thinking about the phone, their device, and they're looking. I think we say a red flag. It's off-putting, isn't it? You go to dinner or something with somebody and they're distracted by the phone. I reckon that'll make the list for red flags. Yeah, yeah.
14: I think he's in love with the phone more than me.
0: What's that?
14: I think he loves the phone more than me.
0: Oh, no. You need to do something to sort of, he needs to take you out. You know, get the spark going again. Go dancing.
14: Oh, I know. I've got to come up with something, don't I?
0: That's right. Absolutely. Where is he now? In bed. Not now. You can't go dancing now. Tomorrow.
14: No.
0: Good on you, Sandy. Thank you. Laura in South Yarra. Hi, Laura.
15: Hello, Pat. Hey, same with me. What topic do I choose? Well, this may be a topic for next week. How many lay people have stumbled on the causal cures for found cures for diseases? As I once mentioned on a prior weekend, I just suggested people should try and elicit information from the spirit world. In any case, I asked about MND, motor neurone disease. The response I got back was dirt. Now, this could very well be plausible because the footballers these days are using mouth guards.
0: Mm.
15: They're taking them out and putting them in.
0: Mm.
15: And what would be on their hands, God knows what, because they're touching the football is touching the ground.
0: Yeah.
15: So the vector could well be dirt, whatever is on the dirt, because they regularly spray the oval,
16: for an even playing field, right, and make it safer as well. Supposedly safer, they said on the internet. And it could very well be.
0: Laura, human mind sort of likes to join dots and thinks, okay, well, sports people, and I think you're talking about the observation that MND people who play sport or maybe fit, there might be more of those who are suffering from MND. I think you're referring to that. And sometimes your mind thinks, oh, okay, sport, and you join some dots and then you think, you know, you see. But you need data and you need research and you need to look at a fuller picture. I say that respectfully. I know you're thinking about people who are suffering, but A plus B equals C. Maybe in your mind it works, but in reality we need experts to look at it and make up a decision on that one, or, you know, go through it a proper process, because it's a pretty serious thing. Chris in Broadmeadows. Hey, Chris.
17: Hello, Pat. I can't have relationships these days. I'm too interested in watching the horse racing, the footy, the cricket, the men's and women's cricket. I like watching Punch and Judy, which is Parliament Question Time. Punch was Tony Abbott. Judy was actually Julia Gillard in that famous misogyny speech. She said to him in just broken down words, it was quite a lengthy thing. She said to Tony Abbott, yeah, you're a misogynist. If you know what the meaning of misogynist is, you ought to invest in a mirror.
0: My
17: father said to me in 1990, when I joined the ALP in September of that year, he said, don't just get critical or confront things. You know, come up with good ideas and solutions that have really good beneficial income. Yeah, and pertain and say within fiscal policy and stuff like that. I've learned so much over the years watching it, but I used to like the previous parliaments where they had all the characters, you know. Like Keith McGowan would say to me, oh, Chris and Brody, what are you doing with that Keith, that Kevin to Brisbane? I'm here to help you, $1,400 grant for the pensioners, you know, during the in 2008 or
0: The global financial crisis,
17: My father and my mother's uncle, who's not actually related to Tony McManus, because that McManus name is quite common, like my family name is in the top 10 or 12 Irish names. Frank McManus, that was my mother's uncle. He might be the grandfather of Sally McManus, who's just retired from as the head of the ACTU. But they were in the ALP from the left and defected to the right to support the DLP in the biggest breakup of the ALP in its history in the late 1950s. Yeah. And did you also, I'll quickly tell you, I just looked on the internet, double-checked this. On March the 23rd, 1922, Queensland removed their upper house. Now, it was a constitutional thing, so that would have to change any parts of the amendments of the Constitution and the Constitution itself. It'd have to be a referendum, not a plebiscite or a vote, but an actual referendum.
0: Yes.
17: And so we should do that in Victoria. But then people will say, well, we might have dictator governments. We can't do anything under a four-year fixed term and remove them, because we'd be saving hundreds of millions of dollars for years to come, because there's 151 seats in state parliament. It might be 76 in the lower house of legislative assembly and 75 in the upper house, or vice versa.
0: Yeah.
17: And so they're all entitled to get after parliament, not what they get now. They get, say, 220,000 as a basic thing, and up to 500,000 as a premier.
0: So I think you're saying we're going to have a referendum to get rid of one of the houses of parliament, or change the setup of the politicians' jobs and things. Buckley's a nun. They'll never call a referendum to change their own jobs or to abolish any layers of government. And you're right, we've probably got a lot going on, or too many layers of government, but there's not a chance that our politicians will ever call a referendum to change that. Let's see. Craig, happy birthday to Chris. It's his birthday. Love his calls, full of passion. Keep it up, says Craig. Crikey, Pat, you seem vague on one of the greatest racehorses. Haven't you seen Farlap the movie? Goodness me, says Barry. Another one talking about Chris of Broadmeadows. Okay, I won't read that one. He's off now. Alrighty, Pat Elbow told us, my word is my bond. Why then is WA now fighting for their GST, says Sue. 133693 and the text messages 0477 693 693.
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0: Weekends on Australia Overnight, I'm Pat Panetta, great to have your company and thank you for listening. My number is 133693 and the text line 0477 693 693. Relationship expert Phoebe Rogers will join us soon, the author of When Will It Happen For Me. We'll talk about her book, Attachment Styles, and also Red Flags in Relationships with Phoebe Rogers, and the Blank Quiz also on the way, your chance to win a prize. News of the Week Blank Quiz is coming up. But firstly, Charlie is on the line. Hi, Charlie.
24: G'day, mate. I got something I think maybe you don't know and maybe a lot of other people don't know.
0: Thank you, Charlie. Tell us something we don't know.
24: Okay. There is a Frenchman that in 1978, he went down to his basement. He spent the next 15 years there making a fully working Ferrari because he knew he couldn't afford one. And he made it. He made every component himself in his basement. And the only question I have is, why did he make it at a 1.3 scale?
0: What do you mean by a 1.3 scale? He made it at a 1.3 scale, so it's bigger than your normal Ferrari?
24: No,
0: it's a little one. Gotcha.
24: He can hold it in his hand,
0: yeah, okay.
24: But it's petrol driven.
0: Wow.
24: It's got a gearbox, it's six gear, it's an exact replica.
0: Yes. Oh, that's
24: and
0: cool.
24: It took him 15 years, and he made every little spring, every cog, everything in his basement, and put this car together.
0: Right.
24: And you can find him on YouTube, and you can see him put the whole thing together. This is there's a lot of things to this story, like dedication, just... But I always questioned, if you were going to go to that much trouble, just make a full-size one, dude.
0: That's like, right. Come After on. 15 years, you could have made a bigger one. Maybe he liked the smaller Ferrari. It sounds cute. He's got it in the, like in the house or something. And people come over and say, look at my Ferrari. I built that. It took 15 years.
24: He's got to put a key in it, and then he sticks his finger down there and he turns the key and he presses it and it kicks. You can get it. His name's Pierre. I can't say his last name, but it's S-C-E-R-R-I.
0: Does he start it up on YouTube? Does he actually start it up? Like you hear the motor?
24: Yeah, he's got a little bit. He's got a couple. There'd be a video there. I remember the first video I watched went for about 40 minutes. It was like an interview with him.
0: Right.
24: And he went through and he showed how he's making little springs and putting the gearbox. It was amazing. Yeah. Just the, I mean, I've made plastic models and I've got mates who are mechanics and some of them are really great mechanics and they've got hot rods in the shed. And I showed them this video and they've still got their jaw on the floor.
0: Okay. Pierre Schieri, S-C-E-R-R-I. Is that what you said? I scribbled it down.
24: S-C-E-R-R-I.
0: Yeah, okay, beautiful.
24: Is his last Schieri. Name. Pierre
0: Schieri. Yeah. He's pretty scary.
24: Yeah, something like that.
0: Okay. Oh, there he is. So, he spent 20,000 hours building every part. There we go.
24: Yeah, that's something I think a lot of people don't know.
0: There you go. Thank you. That's exactly what we're looking for. Pass something on that you've discovered or found in recent times and... You want to share it with the world, 133-693. What about Karen in Altona Meadows? Hey, Karen. Hello, Karen.
1: Hi, Pat. Yeah, I'm not sure how high the rents are to rent a house at the moment. My youngest son and I rented a house in Sunshine for 17 years. Luckily, the rent was pretty low then. It didn't. When they sold the house, we had so much trouble trying to find a house. But the rent is just sky high. It's just incredible. I couldn't believe it. And also, when you go to look for a house, there's about 50 people there.
0: Mm. So this is recently when you're looking for a rental property?
1: Well, we were, yeah.
0: So when? How long ago, Karen?
1: This was going back a couple of years. Well, couple it's going back a couple of years, but we're looking to get something else now.
0: Yeah.
1: Okay. High, you know.
0: I see. And the rent's gone up. Yeah, it's probably got worse. But there you are. Your experience was high rent... You get there, 50 people. I mean, that really gives an indication as to this housing crisis, isn't it? And
1: I mean, all my other kids have got their own homes. Well, they're buying them, you know.
0: Yep,
1: but
0: yep.
1: Hopefully my younger son will get in that position. He's got his own business. But still, the high rents are just no good. And also, I was going to say, I know something that you might not know.
0: Yeah.
1: Did you know that Noah's Ark's been found on top of Mount Ararat? It's only visible during the summer months when the glaciers have melted, and they've got all the dimensions are accurate,
0: right,
1: according to the Bible.
0: Okay. I'm going to repeat that back to you. There. Sorry, your phone's a bit. Noah's Ark has been found, or parts of Noah's Ark, on the top of Mount Ararat, did you say?
1: It's been found, and photos have been taken. Now, I knew this about 20 years ago.
0: I find that impossible to believe. Mount Ararat, we're just outside of Victoria, out of Melbourne.
1: No, in Nepal.
0: Oh, in Nepal. Okay, sorry. You said Ararat. I'm thinking it's just down the road from... Okay, I'm sorry, in Nepal. Okay.
1: Yes.
0: Wow, okay, interesting.
1: It's because that's where in the Bible it said it rested.
0: I'm sorry.
1: And the dimensions are the same exactly in cubits. Are the same as what it is in the Bible, and also the amount of windows.
0: Yeah, well, that's interesting.
1: On the ship, okay. And it's only visible in the summer months because of glaciers, etc. Now they're doing a big sermon on the church next week.
0: Okay, interesting. Karen, I'm going to read this now. Thank you. Archaeologists' huge Noah's Ark discovery. Scientists are weeks away from resulting. Where's this article from? Like just dating it. Oh, there we go. 2026, September 7th. So it was a little while ago. They could either confirm or shatter one history's most enduring biblical mysteries. A bit further down, J-Man. Noah needed proof. He got it. Okay, anyway, there you go. Yeah, it is Ararat, but it's Mount Ararat in Nepal. Interesting. Thank you, Karen. Justin's in Frankston. Hi, Justin.
2: G'day, Patty boy. Hey, how are you, mate?
0: I'm good, Justin.
2: Yeah. Hey, you talk about red flags in a relationship, and I'm glad you brought that up because I had one of the roughest relationships in my life. I was with my ex-girlfriend for over a year, and one of the red flags for me was trust and respect.

0: Albert Park, and because I left my sunglasses there because I stayed the night.
1: Mm.
0: And when I went back there to get them, there was another guy there, and she was cheating on me behind my back. So that was when the trust and respect went out the window with it. And, yeah, so she broke up with me because she was going out with another guy behind my back.
1: Well, that's a horrible thing to discover as you sort of, to walk in see that.
0: Yeah, and all of this was on Valentine's Day 14 years ago.
1: Right, so it was a little while ago. It sounds obviously like, a very unpleasant experience. I mean, you wouldn't be the only one to discover that things are happening that you're not aware of 14 years ago on Valentine's Day. It stays with you. And I guess I did say phone up and tell us about those red flags and it's made you think of it. But I guess you've moved on. It's been a long time, Justin.
0: Yeah. Well, I've been single for the last goodness knows how long, and I still haven't found the right person. But, you know, as the old saying goes, there's plenty of fish in the sea.
1: Well, that's right. And at least you found out, see? You would have,
0: definitely.
1: And the truth was revealed, and you can get on with your life and she can get on with her life.
0: Definitely.
1: There you go.
0: Yeah. And also, too, I just want to say I hope Newcastle win the grand final on Sunday or Saturday.
1: Yeah, what a story. So they were the Wooden Spooners
0: last year. They were the
1: year. Yeah.
0: Yeah, they're the underdogs, and I'm glad Penrith's out.
1: Yeah, because, well, I've been in many. Now, Andrew Lucas is our sport man. He's unavailable this weekend. We might see if we get him tomorrow for a preview. But, yeah, it's going to be a great game. Yeah, the Sydney Roosters and the Newcastle Knights, the NRL Grand Final, Sunday night. 133-693, and also the text line 0477-693-693. The weekend edition of Australia Overnight continues after this.
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2: Your calls all morning and all night across the nation. The Saturday morning edition of Australia Overnight. Talking about the NRL Grand Final, just looking at the front pages of some papers that are starting to arrive. The Saturday Telegraph has hit the desk front page here. Of course, the boys on the front from the Sydney Roosters and Newcastle Knights. And a big lift out inside, 14 pages of coverage of the big game, the grand final Sunday night. Also front page of the Saturday Telly, Catholic school launches staff investigation into OnlyFans pics is the headline. Unholy Row is the bigger headline. An exclusive on the front page here. A scandal has erupted at a top Sydney Catholic school with education authorities investigating online images concerning a female staffer and students being warned not to circulate the material. Sydney Catholic Schools has launched the probe into the images purportedly featured on web pages linked to OnlyFans which relate to the staffer. The staffer denies ever operating an OnlyFans account and alleges any images could have been doctored by AI. Front page of today's paper in Sydney. And, of course, the NRL Grand Final featured as well. We'll keep an eye on the news as it comes in. Brett is here on the line. Hi, Brett.
3: Good morning, Pete.
2: I'm good, Brett.
3: Brentford reckons he's got problems after 1 year with his ex cheating on him.
2: Yeah, what? You've got bigger problems than that, Brett.
3: Mate, I reckon I can outdo him in a heartbeat, mate.
2: All right, tell me.
3: Was with my ex-fiancée for 4.5 years.
2: Yes.
3: Had to make an emergency dash from Melbourne to Sydney to go and see my best mate. That not going to go into detail,
2: Okay. Yeah.
3: You know, he locked himself up in a psych hospital and his wife rang me going, you need to come up and see Dave.
2: Gotcha. Blah, blah, blah. Yep, that's all you need to say. You're looking after your mate. Yep, no worries.
3: Yep. Left Melbourne on Tuesday.
2: Yep.
3: Travelled to Sydney overnight. Got to Sydney Wednesday morning. Spent the day with him. Left Sydney Wednesday night. Got home Thursday. I came home to an empty house.
2: Right. Okay. No indication of what went wrong?
3: Not a word.
2: Mm.
3: Come home to an empty house.
2: Right.
3: A set of keys, the engagement ring, and a note sitting on the kitchen counter.
2: Right.
3: Yeah. But she planned it on the Monday night before I left on the Tuesday.
2: Mm. So when you think
3: Hi,
2: back...
3: Hi, Ali. Yes. How you doing, Brad?
2: What's that? You're talking to somebody?
3: Hi, Ali. How you doing, babe? Is all I'm going to say.
2: Okay. All right. Well, if she's listening, fine. But let's just think about, because it feels like, how do you feel looking back at that episode? Because this is my thing as you tell me that story. She obviously there was something that wasn't right, or it doesn't have to be your relationship, and she wanted to exit and do it in that way. You never know what's going on in people's minds there, Brett. I'm not making excuses for her, but there's something has happened there. It seems very sudden, mysterious, so there might be more to it. Maybe she needed to do that, Brett.
3: All right. We caught up 5 days later. She told me what the situation was, and I went, well, you know, you could have at least spoken to me and told me what was going through your head, and she goes, well, I tried to talk to you and, you know, I said, well, yeah, every time you said you wanted to talk to me, you did, you know, I was in the middle of doing something and you didn't tell me, hey, we really need to talk.
2: All right. But how long ago was it? Has it been a while or is it a recent thing?
3: Well, but yeah, you know, this was the one that got away, you know what I mean? Like,
2: yeah, right.
3: You know,
2: so you're upset about it. I understand that. Sometimes these things unravel, mate, but I guess, yeah, look, who knows? Lives, you know, you meet people and they teach you things and you hopefully you look back with a loving heart and say, well, that was a relationship. She's the one that got away, but I hope she's happy. She made that decision and, you know, and she saw you 5 days later and tried, you know, you talked it out. And not every relationship, as we're all, many of us work out, is forever. But while it's there, you enjoy it. And things do change, sadly, for some. All right, Brett. Good on you, mate. Paul's on the line. G'day, Paul.
4: Yeah, hey, condolences to both of those gentlemen. But it's a sad thing is if you take the chance to invest in somebody, sometimes it doesn't pay off, and it happens to men and it happens to women.
2: Yes,
4: I did
2: yes.
4: want to talk about grievance banking, but just very quickly, Pat, something that a lot of people won't know. You remember the film Forrest Gump with Tom Hanks?
2: Yeah, love it.
4: Yeah, so I'm a Gen X. He was a boomer. Do you know what Forrest Gump's favourite generation was?
2: Well, he went through many generations in the movie. That was the whole thing about the movie. What do you mean by favourite generation?
4: It was always Gen A.
2: Right. Oh, Gen A. Gen A. Yeah, that beautiful love story. Speaking of love stories, Jenny, I love you, Jenny. Yeah, what a movie. How good's that movie, Forrest Gump? I have to watch it again.
4: Yeah, it would just take you left and right, wouldn't it? Emotionally, happy to sad to happy to
2: yeah,
4: sad.
2: Yeah, it does. Yeah, it's so great. Yeah.
4: But on red flags in relationships, I think one of the really hidden ones, which is very devastating to a relationship, is the concept of grievance banking. And that is when you might be having a disagreement with your loved one, and then randomly she will just draw something from years ago, totally unrelated, and just throw it into the conversation pit. And why that's bad is, first of all, it stops you as a man, it stops you being able to continue on the track that you're discussing and resolve the issue in front of you with this, you know, red herring thrown in from the side.
2: Yes. But as Paul, a man, can I just say, just to be fair, people say, cutting, you're saying as a man versus women, people do that, no matter what your gender is, people will do that. They'll bring something up from a long time and they'll drop it into the argument. And yes, sometimes, well, many times it's unfair to do that, to use that that moment as a weapon in a way, but people do that and they often regret it. So I don't know what you mean by man versus women, but if you're talking about it in general, you know, I know what you're saying.
4: Well, I'm talking about my experience as a man. I've never had another man grievance bank me, but I get what you're saying as well.
2: And you've never brought things up from the past when you're talking to a partner?
4: No, I don't believe so, unless it's relevant, unless it is, you know, going to show a contradiction or a double standard or something.
2: Right.
4: I might bring something up if they complain that I did something to them, and that's completely unacceptable. Okay. I would only bring up something if it was kind of like, well, you did exactly the same thing back then.
2: It seems even. Okay, off you go. You've got 30 seconds. Tell me.
4: Why it's really dangerous is because it also tells you that you can't reach a settlement with this person, with your partner, because you think you solved that. That was years ago. And, you know, like you thought you had made peace and moved past that as a couple.
2: Right. Okay. Yeah, to bring up the past is probably, I hear what you're saying, and it's not nice. But I think, what am I thinking as I listen to that? I mean, if everybody, sometimes there's a saying that you'd rather be right than happy. If you want to be right all the time, sometimes you sacrifice being happy. So sometimes it's good to just choose the happiness as opposed to wanting to be right. Here we go. Break and then news.
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2: 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Blank quiz. 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
12: Hello, I'm Chelsea Bowden. The New South Wales Greens are demanding an immediate audit of all state government systems and databases following another OpenAI hack. The government says the model entered a National Parks and Wildlife Service web application which contains historical information and data on fires. Investigations haven't identified any unauthorised access to personal information. It's understood the incident occurred in June, but OpenAI only reported it on Thursday. Both OpenAI and Anthropic will face a separate federal parliamentary inquiry on artificial intelligence in Sydney on Tuesday. Tributes are pouring in for former Liberal politician Bruce Baird, who's died aged 84. He spent 2 decades in politics across state and federal parliament. Prime Minister Anthony Albanese has described him as a real gentleman and true parliamentarian. Opposition leader Angus Taylor says he was respected across the political aisle as a decent and dedicated man. The Albanese government is defending a decision by the tax office not to accept credit card payments from December. It follows a decision to ban the surcharge on Visa, MasterCard and FPOS transactions. The ATO says only 2.3% of businesses pay tax bills using a credit card. Labor Minister Tim Ayres says it's not appropriate for taxpayers to absorb the surcharge.
13: The credit card companies are charging too much. That is a charge ultimately on the taxpayers because the ATO has to pay it. It's not the right thing to do. There are alternative ways of paying and the ATO will work through that with their customers and their stakeholders.
12: A passenger caught up in the Fly Dubai hijacking attempt has revealed she feared for her family's lives right until touchdown. Hillar says even after the alleged attacker was subdued, the damaged plane left them fearing the worst.
14: We were concerned until we landed. The plane was hurt during this situation. So that's why after the other pilot was in, still the flight wasn't so smooth. It feels like something wrong. So it still was very, very terrified.
12: The Australian Medical Association believes training colleges aren't offering enough support to the country's future specialists. Just 39% of trainee specialists have told a survey they received useful feedback about exam performance, and fewer than half said the feedback was provided promptly. AMA Vice President Julian Reyes says younger doctors spend years of their lives and thousands of dollars to get this training.
15: We think they really deserve much better from our specialist colleges, and I think they need more timely feedback, more affordable training pathways, and I think greater confidence that their concerns about their training will be taken seriously by these institutions.
12: Checking sport now, Lachie Neale will team up with Nick Dacos in the Collingwood midfield, with the triple premiership winner joining the Pies on a three-year deal. The 33-year-old confirming his move on the opening day of the AFL's free agency period. Neale says he's excited about playing alongside Dacos.
16: Obviously, everyone knows how great Nick is, and I'm looking forward to learning off of him, and not sure if I'll be able to, but I'll try and teach him a couple of things. We'll see how that goes. It seems like he'll be all over it, though.
12: Roosters veteran utility Connor Watson has been ruled out of Sunday's NRL Grand Final due to concussion protocols. In the NBL, the Illawarra Hawks have enjoyed a 22-point win over the Adelaide 36ers, the Perth Wildcats defeating the South East Melbourne Phoenix by just 4 points. And Manchester City has lodged an appeal against a ruling which found the club guilty of serious breaches of the Premier League's financial rules.
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2: As we take your calls all night and all morning, all across the nation to join the conversation, my number is 133693, the weekend edition of Australia Overnight, as we head into a brand new day, Saturday the 3rd of October. Now, the blank quiz is your chance to win that prize thanks to Pestrol. 133693, the news of the week blank quiz. 133693, phone now, 7 questions, and last person standing gets the prize. For example, on 133693, number 2, tomorrow is the NRL Men's Grand Final with the Sydney Roosters taking on last year's Wooden Spooners blank. There you go, easy. So some questions there for you to play the blank quiz, phone now. On the text, 0477693693. This one coming through from Tanya, talking about those red flags in relationships. Tanya says the biggest red flag that I've found is possessiveness and jealousy when it comes to relationships. When I was younger, I thought that my partners loved me so much that they were jealous and they didn't want to lose me. But as I got older, I realized that it's all about control. It isn't healthy in a relationship and it can become dangerous, says Tanya. And soon we're talking to our relationship expert, Phoebe Rogers. We'll be talking about red flags and her book, When Will It Happen For Me? Phoebe Rogers on the program soon. This one from David, who says, good morning, Pat. I'm listening to you from Taiwan this weekend. On Sunday night, I'll be listening to the NRL Grand Final at the Taiwan Airport. There you go. Yeah, starting at 7:30, the big game. Hopefully the game will finish before I have to board the aircraft. Okay, David, thank you. This one here is from Adelaide. Hi, Fish in Adelaide here. Happy birthday to me. 62 years old today. The day since South Adelaide won the last flag, he says, he or she says, Fish in Adelaide. Thank you for your message. 133693, blank quiz. Phone now to win that prize. Now, it's the Pestrol Rodent Free Max. So thank you to Andrew and the team at Pestrol. Handy device, no chemicals or poisons. We'll send it to you. You plug it in, you switch it on. It creates a sound that only rodents can hear, and it keeps them away. And they're out there. They're in the roof or they're creeping around. This is called the Pestrol Rodent Free Max. We'll send it to you when you win the quiz on 133693 to have a go at the blank quiz. Phone now. We'll get to you real soon. Okay. Firstly, though, let's do some weather for you for Saturday the 3rd of October. In Broome, a mostly sunny day and 32 degrees. In Perth, a sunny day with a top of 24 degrees today for Perth. Right now it's 16. In Adelaide, a possible shower and a max of 19 degrees. Right now, Adelaide sitting on 12. Melbourne, showers and 17. Currently, Melbourne is 14 degrees. In Hobart, a partly cloudy day and 17 degrees. Right now, 12 degrees for Hobart. Canberra, showers and a possible storm. Top of 19 degrees, 13 currently for Canberra. Wollongong, rain, storm developing and 22 degrees. Sydney, there's also rain for Sydney today, a possible late storm, and 23 degrees, right now 19. In Newcastle, showers and 24 degrees. Brisbane, a mostly sunny day, and 28 degrees. And actually, currently Brisbane, I can tell you that, 17 degrees currently. Townsville, mostly sunny and 29. In Cairns, a shower 227. Darwin, a possible shower 34. Alice Springs, mostly sunny and 30 degrees. Time to do this.
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2: That's right. News of the Week blank quiz. 7 questions on 133693. Last person standing gets the prize thanks to Pestrol. The Pestrol Rodent Free Max is the prize. Here we go. Just checking the quiz there because Mark is first. Hi, Mark.
4: Good morning, Pat. How are we?
2: Going well there, Mark. Number one in the blank quiz. This is a headline from the, well, Sky News or the News 24. So I'll blank out a word. It's a news headline from this week. How much are you paying for your daily coffee? With coffees costing Australians $2,000 per year, with blank residents paying the most. So which state, basically, is paying the most for coffees in Australia? They've done a survey here and they've worked it out. We're spending $2,000 each, and there's one state in particular that's spending the most on coffees in the morning or whenever.
4: I'd say Victoria.
2: Oh, it's not Victoria there, Mark. 133693. Get back on, Mark. You know how it goes. Rolling quiz, and you get the last question. So not Victoria. So the other highly populated state. Is that Christian? Hi there, Christian. There's a headline here from the news. How much are you paying for your daily coffee, Christian, with coffees costing Australians $2,000 per year, with blank residents paying the most? Not Victoria, but...
5: New South Wales.
2: New South Wales, that's right. Paying. Let's have a look here. New research has revealed a staggering state divide in the cost of Australians paying for coffee. New South Wales residents paying a dollar more than the Victorians for every cup. All right there, Christian. Number two in the blank quiz. Tomorrow, Sunday, the NRL men's grand final with the Sydney Roosters taking on last year's Wooden Spooners. Blank.
5: The Knights.
2: The Knights, correct, at number two. Number three, cleaning up at the MTV Awards during the week in Los Angeles, taking home seven awards, including the Artist of the Year, the Best Dance Music Video, and more. Blank. Was very happy. Who is this person, this artist? She's been around for a while, and she cleaned up at the MTV Awards.
5: I'd have to just say Taylor Swift.
2: Or not Taylor Swift, who did do well at the MTV Awards, but the Artist of the Year and the Best Dance video was somebody else. So Taylor and this person did very well. Thank you, Christian. 133693. Karen of Altona Meadows. Hi, Karen.
6: Hi.
2: Karen, do you follow these awards? There used to be that we'd all watch these awards now, but I don't even know. I guess we get it on social media. But the MTV Awards were on during the week. So who cleaned up at the awards? Not Taylor Swift. There was somebody else when you and me were little kiddies dancing around. Who?
6: Madonna.
2: Madonna. Yeah, that's right. She picked up seven awards. Madonna. Is she still around making music? Okay. Number four, Karen. Only seven questions to get the prize. A pair of giant blanks touched down at the zoo in Atlanta in the US this week. Ping Ping and Fu Xiang will quarantine for a month before they get to meet their adoring fans at the zoo. The pair of giant blanks, Ping Ping and Fu Xiang.
6: I'll say pandas.
2: They can only be pandas on loan from China. That's correct. That was in the news this week. Number four. Number five for you, Karen. A lot in the news this week is this movie called Digger. It stars blank. Now, this person in this movie is in heavy prosthetics as an oil tycoon who accidentally sets off the end of the world, then decides he's the only one to save it. Some people think it stinks. Other people say it's the best movie ever. Who was the star of this movie that's been bouncing around this week in the news called Digger, about this oil tycoon? Well, he's a big star. If you see him, you'll know him.
6: Okay.
2: That's probably
6: American.
2: Think about some American star that you've seen in the news a lot this week. You think, oh, he's back.
6: Tom Cruise.
2: Oh, it's Tom Cruise. Number six. Only two to go. Number six, Penrith Panther halfback blank won the Dally M medal during the week. So the best player in the NRL. What was his name?
6: Oh, God, I don't know.
2: You're living in the wrong state.
6: Yeah. I'm just trying to think of it as a rugby player. I know a few.
2: Yeah.
6: What's his name? Cleary. Something Cleary, I think.
2: Karen. Oh, okay. Look, you're sniffing around the right area there, Karen. 133693 blank quiz. Karen, it's so close. Oh, okay. Two to go, and we'll continue the blank quiz after this break.
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2: Weekends on Australia Overnight. I'm Pat Panetta. Jay's in the booth, and this is the blank quiz on 133693. Only two to go to win the prize. And Rick is on the line. Hi there, Rick.
28: Hello, Pat. How are we doing?
2: I'm good, Rick. Where are you calling from? What part of the country are you calling from, Ricky?
28: ACT.
2: Where? ACT?
28: Yes.
2: Nice. Okay. Through 2CC.
28: I'm Melbourneian originally, but I've moved to the ACT last couple of years, yeah.
2: Okay. Well, I reckon you know the answer to this. Penrith Panther halfback blank won the men's Dally M medal during the week, the best player of the NRL. What was his name?
28: Will his first name be Nathan?
2: Nathan, that's right. And we got the surname. Do you want to tell me the surname? Cleary. Yeah. Correct. Number seven. So last question here. So this is a bit of a quirky story. That's right. A bit of a quirky story from the week. A Nigerian man known as Ben Dancer has just blanked for 7 days straight, 168 hours with no breaks. He was attempting a world record. He's a Nigerian man. He's known as Ben Dancer. And he's blanked for 7 days straight. What was he doing for 7 days straight, this Ben Dancer there, Rick?
28: Dancing,
2: that's right. Exactly right. There you go. Congratulations. It was a story that I came across, and that's what they called him, Ben Dancer.
28: It is.
2: He danced for 7 days straight. Exactly right. There you go, mate. Well, we'll give you this prize. We'll send it to you there. The Pestrol Rodent Free Max. Good stuff, mate. How was your day today, and what's happening this weekend?
28: Up here, it's a long weekend up in
2: Canberra. Yeah, that's right, the long weekend. The public holiday Monday. That's right. I should, of course, some of our listeners, it's hard to track you. Even daylight savings, which happens tomorrow, some people change clocks, others don't. There's public holidays and some do, some don't. But there you go. So enjoy your long weekend. Well done, mate. We'll get your details and the Pestrol Rodent Free Max. Now, we mentioned the MTV Awards and Madonna there, Rick. So I thought we might play a Madonna song. We've got time here, haven't we, J-Man? Okay, Madonna and Vogue. Good on you, Rick. Congratulations. Here's Madonna and Vogue on Australia Overnight.

0: Madonna and Vogue on Australia Overnight after cleaning up in the MTV Awards and featuring in our blank quiz. There you go, Madonna on Australia Overnight. 133-693 is the number to join the conversation across the nation, and also the text line 0477-693-693. Talking to Phoebe Rogers soon, relationship expert, about her book When Will It Happen For Me, and talking about red flags in relationships. So we're getting calls and messages through about that. This one coming through here, no name, but it says, cheating is so common now that staying faithful is considered a vintage hobby. Really? That's depressing. At this point, finding a faithful partner is harder than finding an affordable rental in Sydney, says this message. That's a bit sad. Yeah, I don't know. If you're cheating, you're sort of, you're a coward, aren't you? I mean, if you don't want to be there, don't be there and just get on with it. You have to sort of creep around and do all that. Okay, so messages coming through, and also the phone number, 133-693 to chat. Kenny's here. Hi, Kenny.
1: Hey, everybody.
0: Going well.
1: Hey, everybody, Pat.
0: Oh, I can't complain, Kenny boy.
1: You can't complain.
0: No. No one listens. That's exactly right, Kenny.
1: Yeah.
0: What's up, mate?
1: Yeah, I'm going with you on Tuesday again.
0: On Tuesday with the All Abilities people?
1: Yeah.
0: Where do they take you again? Do you get a Fremantle?
1: Sometimes I do, not all the time.
0: Did you watch the footy last week? I don't mean to bring it up. It was a great grand final, but poor old Frio. Maybe I shouldn't mention it.
1: Tell you what, mate. If they would have got more goals, they would have won that.
0: Yeah. Well, kicking straight. You can always analyse it afterwards. Yeah, there was more points. Well, they kicked a lot of points, so maybe it's a kick straight. Anyway, doesn't matter. Yeah, they'll get rid of that wharfy time. Get rid of that sort of that thing, I reckon, next year. That's got to go. Thank you, Kenny. Good on you, mate. We'll take a break and come back. Phoebe Rogers is our relationships expert. We'll talk to her after this.
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0: Australia Overnight. Now, Phoebe Rogers is a relationship expert and the author of When Will It Happen For Me? And Phoebe recently featured on SBS's Insight program talking about red flags when it comes to relationships. And she joins us now on Australia Overnight. Phoebe Rogers, relationship expert. Hi there.
13: Hi, Pat. Thanks for having me.
0: Pleasure. Let's start with the red flags. That's interesting. So you were featured on the telly recently talking about that. I guess that's a new phrase or a thing we say on social media. It's been around for a while, but, you know, red flag, something that should really trigger off maybe a signal to you that you might be heading in the wrong direction.
13: Absolutely. And we're seeing that term used more and more, and sometimes it's overused.
0: Yeah. That's right. As I hear it, yeah, it has been overused. Do you like the term, that red flag? Are you okay with it?
13: I'm okay because it means my clients and I, we're on the same page and we all know what we're talking about.
0: True.
13: Yeah.
0: Okay. Oh, let me guess here. It's red flags. Is it about, you know, you're at dinner and it's conversation? Is it something they say? It might be a political party. It might be just a, you know, they don't open the door. When you get out of the car.
13: Correct.
0: Oh, really? Those sorts of things.
13: Well, it's become all of that. And the way I like to think about it is linking the observable behavior and actions with how are you feeling in your body.
0: Right.
13: And then trying to clarify and make sense of that. It's not one bit of information. It's all the bits of information.
0: Okay. Now, you know, though, Phoebe, when you're in love and you meet somebody new, there's a whole bunch of chemicals going on in your body and that might buffer the red flags, if you know what I mean. You might be, yeah.
13: Totally covers them, doesn't it?
0: Yes,
13: and
0: that's it.
13: The things you begin to deny and minimize and overlook and justify and explain away, love can do that to you.
0: Yeah, can too. Australia Overnight relationship expert Phoebe Rogers is here. Yeah, love can do that to you. I was just thinking then, we should explore that, but also social media's got this way of, this is my thing, dissecting everything, you know.
13: Uh-huh.
0: And, you know, red flags, everything is now analysed and people have their opinions. What about the old-fashioned way that you just fell in love and, you know, there's a few red flags, but you thought, oh, well, nobody was perfect and you just got on with it.
13: A little bit like that, and you're willing to work on the relationship and talk it through and get the feedback and not ask 50 friends or experts online or AI.
0: Is that what's happening? Is that the significant change for you, the way people approach relationships? Obviously, there has been a change, so that's it. Yeah, AI and asking everybody options now, you know, apps and things. There's too many options out there and people are like, I don't know whether I should go with this person because, oh, you know, there's another five lining up on my app.
13: Mm-hmm. The paradox of choice and the overthinking and the comparisons, and it becomes a bit of a list. And then I think you can lose connection to that internal wisdom and what is your gut telling you.
0: Okay, right. So we are saying the same thing, aren't we? Internal wisdom, your gut, how you feel, and the red flags. So does that mean that if it still feels okay with what we're calling a red flag, you know, the feeling will drive you in that direction?
13: I think one way or the other, yes, your feelings will give you lots of important information. I think the thing often to figure out, is this me and is this my past being projected onto this new situation?
0: Uh-huh.
13: And if it's healthy, actually, in time, you should feel pretty settled, pretty secure, pretty stable, not overthinking, just really sure.
0: 133-693. We could take some calls on red flags and those sorts of things in relationships. 133-693. What was the last thing you said there? Just something you said that was really good at the end there. But anyway, yeah, relationship.
13: I can't even remember.
0: Oh, okay. Oh, it's projection. That's right, projection, sorry.
13: Yes.
0: Yeah, yeah, okay. So you're projecting on people. There's a bit of that going on. Just give us some advice there about how do you spot that? I mean, this thing where, you know, it's exciting and that spark. I've heard people say, well, no, if it's got to be more, you know, that's more settled. And if it feels boring, maybe that's okay. And when I say boring, you know, not so crazy.
13: Exactly. Stability is often underrated, predictability, consistency. But I think we figure out what is our past by looking at all of those patterns, the people we've chosen before, how did we feel, but also how do we function in those all too familiar patterns? Are we trying too hard? Are we people pleasing? Are we not saying how we feel? And you really want to do that differently. And ask yourself if you're being a healthy, mature adult in love. Because you can change the dynamic you're in, you know, like attracts like.
0: Oh, right. So that's that golden rule where you should really, it seems a cliche, but find yourself first. So like attracts like. Mm-hmm. If you can sort yourself out first and will get feel comfortable within your own skin, then that person will be attracted to you.
13: Yeah, I think it is cliched and we hear it a lot, but it has a lot of truth to it. You know, I'm my separate individual self. I can meet my own needs. But then, you know, my partner is this lovely bonus that complements and is emotionally supportive and reliable, but I don't depend on them to meet all of my needs.
0: Ooh, okay. Does this tie in with, what is it, different attachment styles? I'm looking at an article here where you featured in the article. So the avoidant partner, the anxious partner, the secure partner, and then here nothing is set in stone. So I guess everybody has an individual sort of case. Does that tie into all this? I guess that is because you're projecting and you might be the avoidant or you might be the anxious partner.
13: Exactly. And so if we're anxious, again, we might be pursuing or reaching out, blaming and not looking at ourselves and how we're not giving the other person space. It might be that actually the other person, they pull away too much and create too much distance and you can't resolve things. But I'd always encourage you to look at yourself and what you're doing to create these patterns.
0: Right.
13: And in partnership, we want to work on it together.
0: Are we taking all the fun out of it? I mean, relationships are about learning from each other. If someone's a bit of an avoidant or they're whatever, they're there and then they're not or what. Or the anxious, you know, person. I mean, yeah, we all know people like that, but you can still fall in love with them.
13: Yeah, you can't help it, can you? You love who you love in a sense. You just hope it doesn't drive you too mad and you support each other. You know, a little bit of distance and space is okay. I think there's a lot to be said in accepting each other as we are.
0: Oh, okay. Well, that's good. Yeah, a bit of distance and space, accepting each other as we are. And, you know, because at the beginning you're thinking about them all the time and that sort of stuff. But sometimes if they're not in your mind all the time, that's healthy, isn't it? Because you're getting on with your life and they do the same and you meet in the middle.
13: Correct. And you just know, you just have that overall sense, I can reach out and they'll be there and it's okay. So, yeah, with security, we get a lot of opportunity to live the life that we want.
0: Australia Overnight, Phoebe Rogers, relationship expert, author of When Will It Happen For Me? Now, I'm thinking our listeners are saying, Pat, you haven't asked about any of the red flags. Is there any on the I've got to watch the show. And was there a list of red flags? Is that how it sort of, is there a list? I guess there probably is somewhere.
13: There can be a list. There are plenty of lists. But don't take one thing off the list. I'd really say inconsistency.
0: Right.
13: If you think of inconsistency, inconsistency of mood, inconsistency of opinions, inconsistency of routines, of regulating their emotions, of themselves,
0: right,
13: that can create a lot of stress and a lot of anxiety and a lot of conflict. And if you don't know what you're going to get, I would say that's a pretty big red flag.
0: Are you working with people, I guess you are, in like a second, older people, second relationship, that type of thing? Because I reckon there's a different dynamic there, isn't there? Because you're sort of navigating, I mean, it's never easy or it's always a journey, but there's more to navigate, would you say, if there's, you know, more baggage that you've collected along the way?
13: There can be, but I often think, I mean, particularly And predominantly I would see women, but there's a lot of clarity and there's a lot of intention. There's a lot of wisdom and learning of what I didn't do in the past, how I didn't speak up, what I tolerated. I wasn't vulnerable enough. And so I got, you know, this little of my emotional needs met. And so you can walk in actually and be so clear and really cultivate something wonderful the second time around. And I see that a lot. Like,
14: nice.
13: There's a lot of hope in that, you know, relationships in the later stage of our life. We're our most authentic selves. So I think that's wonderful to see.
14: Yeah. So that would take a bit of self-reflection in a way. Is there any tools, you mean people journal, these sorts of things? Is that to look inside and that list you gave, you know, last time I wasn't vulnerable enough, maybe I did this wrong.
13: Mm.
14: Sometimes you don't even see it. You just sail along. But there must be ways of sort of shining the light on that.
13: Yeah, absolutely. Everyone should look at something called schema therapy. So that's really about our core beliefs and relationship patterns that we learn from early in life and how we maintain them across the lifespan. People pleasing, fearing abandonment, not believing we're

0: Are you saying this to your new partner? It all sounds a bit heavy. It's like I've done my schema training and, you know, and when I was a kid. I felt like I wasn't loved and I'm sort of a bit, they're going to go, oh, red flag. So you keep it to yourself?
1: Well, they might be the red flag if they're not comfortable with it. I think there's an amount. There's giving enough information so your partner understands your reactions, your fears, your worries and where it all comes from, which is different to trauma dumping and giving so much detail and so much heaviness and intensity. But, yeah, we want to keep it fun and playful and joyful as well.
0: Yep. So you're not doing that on the first date, are you? I mean, trauma dumping, you're right. It's a whole different thing where you're just sort of like, oh, it's a bit heavy. But if you know, if you love somebody down the road, of course, that's what you're there for. But,
1: for
0: you know,
1: sure.
0: Too early on, it might be just a lot for somebody to sort of to process.
1: Absolutely. And so I think it's just not overreacting if it doesn't go well. Try it again. And see if they can kind of get on board and be a bit more curious and open. But certainly we build healthy relationships with vulnerability.
0: Okay. All right, we've had a time. Well, tell me about the vulnerability then, or just revealing yourself, not being too, I guess I'm going to say wooden or cold, or so you do reveal yourself to them. Okay. In what ways? Yeah. I guess how you feel. I guess it's just that. Well,
1: pretty much, and I think it's about what are my needs, you know, what are my human needs, what emotionally matters to me, when do I feel safe, how do I feel secure, how do I feel loved, I feel a little bit anxious when.
0: Yes.
1: It's those little moments actually. You know, if you're sick and you need something, you know, let your new person know, because it's a bit of a test actually. In this way of, will they be able to respond? Do they have my back? Can I rely on them?
0: Okay. Oh, yeah. Right. If they just did go, that's what you're sick and you didn't, they say, okay, good luck, bye. You know, that's basically what you're dealing with. Thank you, Phoebe. And your book, yes, we can find it. I'm sure we can find it at bookstores and online and places that we access books. When will it happen for me? How's that all going? Going well?
1: It's going well. It's been out for a year. People are finding it, whether they're single, married, male, female. I think there's something in there that everyone can connect to.
0: I think we spoke last time. Is it a bit of your own personal stories in this, or is that what's sort of inspired you? Yeah, okay.
1: Very, very much. I mean, I've been doing this work for a long time and also had my own personal relationship struggles, my own experience with red flags, and really did some good therapeutic work where I really broke my patterns. And now my mission is to share that with everyone, women in particular. Yeah.
0: Okay. Thank you, Phoebe. We appreciate it. Relationship expert, author of When Will It Happen For Me? Thanks for being here in Australia overnight.
1: Thanks, Pat.
0: And Matt joins us now in Sydney. Hi there, Matt.
2: Yeah, I'm all right, mate.
0: What's up, Matt?
2: Yeah, about relationships. I'm older.
0: Yeah.
2: I've been through life, and it's pretty hard when you get on Talkback Radio to be able to say your whole life story in a few seconds, you know. But a huge amount of this thing comes down to money. Right, when I met this lady again after we knew each other 45 years ago, and all straight away when I came back, we connected again. It was a fluky thing, and it was just like the 45 years hadn't been there. Mm. We just got on so well. But her friends were saying to her, watch out, he might be a gold digger, you know, like, but they didn't know that I've got more assets than her. Right. So what it was, I said to this lady, says, we're never going to live together. Right, because it's financially too unsafe. Right now, I can't even get a straight answer from Centrelink. I'm asking them straight out what the rules are. Because if she goes on a pension, and I won't get the pension because of my assets, but if we live together a certain amount of time, I'll have to take over the responsibility of looking after her, and she'll lose the pension, and then all of our assets will get intertwined. Where I've written all of my assets to my children when I die. Right, and she's done the same for her children. Right, she's a widow.
0: Yep.
2: Right, and she's got her own house, and I've got my two houses, and I've got my assets, and we want to keep that separate.
0: Yep.
2: Right, but Centrelink don't see it that way. From what I've heard, I can't get a straight answer to say where's the line.
0: So why Centrelink to get that advice from though? You're talking about like when you get married, is the will.

0: still, you know.
1: The money. Yeah, the money. I'm talking about we want to, both of us, we totally agree that we do not want to mix our money.
0: Mm-hmm.
1: Right? We don't want to mix it at all. We'll be totally financially independent.
0: Yep.
1: Right? But if we don't, we can't, by the law, live together.
0: Right, because if you do live together, the assets sort of become one, and then it'll be an issue there. You don't want to do that.
1: Right?
0: Yeah.
1: And she'll lose her pension, and then I'm financially responsible for paying for her, but we want to stay totally financially independent.
0: Okay, so she wants to. She doesn't want to lose her pension, because if she marries you, there'll be a problem there.
1: We're not going to get married. We've already
0: just
1: said
0: live
1: that's
0: together.
1: Not happening.
0: Okay.
1: We're at this age now where we've no life. We know what we're very strong, secure people. Right, we know exactly what we want out of life. We enjoy each other's company, like the intimacy, and we've got totally individual lives. It's not like we're going to stop living our own individual lives.
0: Yeah,
1: but when we're together, it's great.
0: So it sounds like you got it worked out. She just lives somewhere else, so you don't have to live together.
1: But we can't allow it. They said it comes down to if she sweeps my floor, they'll count it as a relationship. Right?
0: Well, are you sure about
1: mechanic.
0: That?
1: I can't do a service on her car. Right? I can't.
0: Oh, I'm not sure about that. I mean, if you're dating somebody and you fix a car and you sweep the floor, I mean, that's natural.
1: No. But what'll happen, this is what they said to me.
0: Mm.
1: They will go and ask all of our friends if we appear as a couple.
0: Okay.
1: If we go to dinner together and we go out together, they'll come around and if we go out on family.
0: Right.
1: Family,
0: so I guess the government, sorry to cut you off
1: they
0: there.
1: They'll go and ask. Mm. To see if we present as a couple.
0: Okay. All right. Look, I need to take a couple of breaks, but keep listening and we'll get some advice. I'm sure people have been in that situation before. I mean, are you being watched by the government? If you're in a relationship, there's a change the arrangement. 133693.
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0: Weekends on Australia Overnight. Brett is on the line. Hi there, Brett. G'day, Brett.
13: Regarding your previous caller, Mick, from Sydney.
0: Okay, so we had a caller questioning his relationship with his partner and how that affects their the government grants, I guess, or whatever they're getting from Centrelink and assets and these things. Yep, tell me.
13: Centrelink, yep. Mate, you don't have to be married. From what I'm led to believe, and I've been in this boat before, it depends, like, if you declare that you're living de facto, then that becomes an issue. But also I believe, and I'm not 100% certain here, but I believe if you spend, you know, I'm just saying this as a hypothetical.
0: Yep.
13: Say he spends 3 nights at her place and she spends 3 nights at his place every week. And that becomes common knowledge. Yeah, then they might get looked into and get investigated by Centrelink. Like I said, I'm not confirming that. I am just saying I think that's the case.
0: Yep. But you heard the call. He said that they're living in separate properties, but if he takes her out to dinner or fix her car or, you know, fixes the fence or sweeps the floor, that becomes an issue. But that sounds like, and I don't know either, that sounds like... you know, going a little too far.
13: Well, yeah, like that sounds a bit ridiculous to me, unless, and I'm just saying this hypothetically, someone that doesn't like either of the two parties has then put a report in to settle, like, hey, you guys need to check these guys out, blah, blah, blah.
0: Well, but the rules are rules. I mean, if someone's reporting it and settling, I'm not encouraging anybody to dodge anything. I'm just saying that he can't get an answer. But there has to be somewhere documented that a relationship is X, Y, Z. Here's the criteria. If you do this, it's a relationship which will affect the government Centrelink. Otherwise, not. So it must be somewhere in black and white. We'll take a break and have news after this.
14: Dear South Australians, we need your help.
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0: After news is our science-y hour, actually. Not one, but two science gurus. So Dr. Carl will be here, our regular science man, talking about sweating and how we have different types of sweat, and also cat facts and more. So that's Dr. Carl, but also Alden Looms is a smart young man. He's going to talk about black holes in the universe.
12: News as it happens. This is Adelaide's 5AA.
23: Hello, I'm Chelsea Bowden. The opposition claims the Albanese government is punishing small business and lying to Australians over the surcharge ban. The Prime Minister claims customers will pay less, with businesses now prevented from charging extra for Visa, MasterCard and FPOS transactions. But the opposition claims the costs will be passed on to customers, while the tax office will no longer accept credit card payments. Liberal leader Angus Taylor says the measure is misguided.
24: It is beyond comprehension. On the day that they impose these surcharges on small businesses, has decided that the ATO won't take credit card payments because they don't want the surcharges. I mean, seriously. You couldn't make it up.
23: Former Liberal politician Bruce Baird has died aged 84. Baird is the father of former New South Wales Premier Mike Baird and served in both state and federal parliament. His resignation in 2007 paved the way for Scott Morrison to be elected to the Sydney seat of Cook. New Greens leader David Shoebridge says the next head of the party will be chosen by members across the country. Senator Shoebridge was elected to lead the minor party earlier this week following a vote of 11 members of the parliamentary party. Challenger Maureen Faruqi criticised the process, claiming party members should get a say. Senator Shoebridge has promised to make the change in time for the next leadership ballot. The eSafety Commissioner is slamming major gaming platforms, including Epic Games and Steam, for failing to protect children from online harm. A report found companies are relying on basic self-reporting rather than proactive tools to detect child exploitation and grooming. Commissioner Julie Inman-Grant says tech giants are leaving too much on parents and children when policing their own safety.
25: And what we have found is the protections of child accounts are not on by default to the extent they will. We were concerned that adult accounts could contact child accounts without any form of parental consent, and those adults could be parents or predators.
23: The Indian airline captain who was stabbed on a Fly Dubai flight to Israel has spoken of the ordeal. In a video call with the Indian Prime Minister, Captain Smit Machar recounted the moment he was lying on the floor of the cockpit injured, knowing he had to save the passengers. The co-pilot accused of stabbing him and attempting to crash the plane is undergoing interrogation. The 2032 Brisbane Olympic Games emblem has been accidentally leaked online. The official Brisbane 2032 YouTube channel set up an emblem explainer video to go live on Monday. However, the preview was briefly made public. An emblem tour has been running across Queensland this week, releasing it piece by piece, with the full reveal planned for Monday. Checking sport now, Knights legend Andrew Johns believes Kalyn Ponga can lead Newcastle to its first NRL premiership in 25 years. The Rugby League immortal captained the club when it last won a grand final in 2001. Johns says the fullback's game has gone to another level.
1: There's been a different personality the last 18 months. And from people within the club, they said every day he's driving those standards. So if your captain and your best player is doing that, and not only that, putting his body on the line and smashing blokes, they follow.
23: In the AFL, Adelaide midfielder Isaac Rankin has signed a new five-year contract with the Crows. Geelong have defeated Richmond by 34 points in their AFLW clash at Icon Park. And the Western Force will go up against the New South Wales Waratahs in the Super Rugby Oz Grand Final today.
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0: Okay. Australia Overnight, Saturday morning edition. Now, during the news, we're broadcasting from Melbourne, the CBD. There has been an earthquake or tremor in Melbourne. As I say, we're in the CBD looking at the screen here and the text messages first. Hi, Pat, just felt two earth tremors in Wheelers Hill. So that's east in Wheelers Hill. Thank you. At 2 a.m., just during the news. that coming through. They're ticking through so fast. So I've lost that one. Thank you for that one. That's Viv. Thank you, Viv. Tremor, 204. That's Bruno. Thank you, Bruno. Earthquake, woke me up. Did you guys feel that? We sure did. We sure did. This building shook. So we're on Collins Street here, level 7, opposite Southern Cross Station, and we felt the movement here. Steve's in Northcote. So this is Melbourne, Victoria. Felt the earth tremor. Jim's in Warrigal. That's ticked down as well there. Warrigal, which is Gippsland. That's 2 hours out of Melbourne. So I wonder where the epicenter is of this earthquake. Chris of Broadie, Broadmeadows. There you go, earthquake. The text messages coming through. Yes, David Kramer and also Woody. We felt that. It's big. It's been everywhere. Cameron's on the line. Hello, Cameron.
7: Oh, hello. Yeah, that's the second. Well, the second most severe earthquake I've felt in my life, and I'm just over 60 years old.
0: Mm.
7: I'm 61. I'm just a moderator on one earthquake channel, so I'm actually going to send. Okay. I've already sent a text message. Yeah.
0: So the second the house shook. Yes.
7: First one was longer, lasted 27 seconds.
0: Yeah.
7: That was September 2021, I believe.
0: That's right. I remember that.
7: So that was a magnitude 5.9 or 6, as some agencies came through with a 6, but 5.9 was what it settled on. But this was certainly more intense. The other one was more of a rolling action. I thought it might have been an earthquake out, you know, in the Pacific Ocean when I first felt it. That was pretty intense. That lasted for 27 seconds.
0: Right.
7: But this one was far more shaking. And I thought, you know, it felt like a semi truck had hit the brick wall outside. That's how, because I live behind a brick wall, and that's what I thought initially it was. But then the whole house shook.
0: Right.
7: But I'm still shaking.
0: Yeah, it's pretty full on.
7: It lasted at least 10 to 15 seconds. It could have been longer.
0: Yes.
7: But you know. I felt the P wave just prior to it, not the, oh, my God, because I know what the P wave is.
0: So I see.
7: The preliminary
0: wave
7: before the seismic wave gets.
0: So we're here in the CBD, and the building shook, so I guess it's buffered a little. I definitely felt the building shake, but you're closer to the ground or, you know, at a home there and really
7: right,
0: felt it.
7: Yeah.
0: So you're in what suburb, Cameron?
7: I'm out at Beaconsfield.
0: Beaconsfield,
7: between Beaconsfield and Upper Beaconsfield, and yeah,
0: I see.
7: I'm on the hill,
0: city.
7: So everything resonates more.
0: Yes, gotcha.
7: I'm on the foothills.
0: Okay, Cameron.
7: Of the Daniels.
0: Let's get through the calls here and see who else and where else it was felt. Hi there, James.
8: G'day, Pat. How are you going?
0: Good, James. Where are you calling from?
8: Reservoir.
0: We'll just write Reservoir. We're just going to try to track it. It looks like it's affected most areas. So as far as Warrigal, which is Gippsland, that's 2 hours out of Melbourne. You're in Reservoir, which is north. James, what was your experience?
8: Yeah, it was like, you know, like it was like I was sitting on the couch and it was a little movement and then another movement sort of thing. You know, it was like two sort of, or a little wave and then it built up to a big wave. It didn't last. I didn't think it was last too long. But,
0: right.
8: You know, maybe 10 seconds or so. And it was just after 2 o'clock.
0: Okay. So 10 seconds and just a couple of, did anything fall off the walls? So, you know, they say pictures and things.
8: It wasn't as intense as we've had before, but, you know, just enough to sort of,
0: you can
8: give you a bit of a shake and go, ooh, that's a bit of an earthquake.
0: Yeah, that's right. That was our experience here. Thank you, James.
8: Yeah,
0: Sam in Hastings on the text says, morning, Pat. Love the show. Thank you, mate. Listen to the news laying in bed. So that's Hastings. He felt the slight earthquake is the description there. So that's regional Victoria, Hastings. In bed, the earth moved. With my wife here, he says it was just a tremor. Is this one coming through? Pat, you're mad. Thank you. Tremor in Melton, says Jan. I'm mad. People texting random messages like that. Let me just sort of work out who's mad, me or you. Johnny's in Bundoora. Hi, Johnny.
9: Good morning. Exactly 2 o'clock and 2 minutes.
0: Yeah.
9: The walls here, they just swayed left and right and then again, and then they joined to the ceiling of the plaster.
0: Right.
9: It started to crack along the wall.
0: Okay.
9: So you've got, yeah, it was a very unusual. Mm. It wasn't like the other one, the big one of 5.9 in 2021, where it rocked.
0: Yeah, it did. It rocked, I remember.
9: Underneath, this is the strange part. Mm. I could feel the rocks underneath deep in the ground crunching together. Just
0: crunching.
9: Like in a quarry, they crush together.
0: Did anything fall over in the home? Did you?
9: No, I thought where I am, I've got this little cabinet. It's about 6 foot tall. Mm. It's like a little bookshelf. And I thought, oh, sugar, the stuff is going to fall on me. Because then I was looking, it was in a dark room, but I could see the wall go left, right. Mm. Then I heard the crackling where the joint of the plaster meets the side of the wall.
0: Yeah,
9: and I'm thinking, oh, sugar, brick homes. That's why in California they, and San Francisco especially, they build them with wood. And I asked them when I went there, and the man goes to me, you know why? Because we had a big one here in 1902 or something.
0: Yes.
9: And all the brick ones just collapsed, but the wooden ones, they swayed left and
0: I see. Yeah, that's right. Some places are built to cope with those, with these sorts of natural things, because they're more common, but not as common. But they are becoming more common now, aren't they? I mean, it's not the first time I've been on air. As you say, 2000 and it wasn't that long ago. What year was it there, Jay? But that was the 5.2 magnitude, and we're looking at the internet now, just getting some information. Estimated magnitude 4.8 earthquake, 60 kilometres from Victoria at 2:01 a.m. So that's the reports there. That's the epicentre, 60 k's from Victoria, and felt all over the place, including Geelong, it looks like here. A flock of flying ducks came off the wall. I'm now facing unexpected bills. Okay, thank you. Hi, Pat. Yeah. Lou and Roy from Olinda in Mount Dandenong have reported it through. It's ticking so quickly. As soon as I read the message, it sort of goes down the list. Hi, Pat. This one here in Dromana, so that's the Mornington Peninsula. Mary's on the line. Hi, Mary.
10: Hi, Pat. I'm from Narre Warren, and I thought my crystal cabinet was bloody walking around.
0: Mm.
10: All the crystal in that started shaking.
0: Right, yeah.
10: Banging against one another.
0: Yes, you're Narre Warren, so
10: maybe
0: Olinda way. We just had a text from Olinda, so you're sort of heading in that direction, I'm thinking.
10: I'm
0: Narre Warren,
10: about
0: 8 southeast.
10: Kilometres from Officer.
0: Okay. All right,
10: but
0: yes.
10: Warrigal's more than 100 kilometres from Melbourne.
0: Yeah, right. Yes, of course. So you're that way towards Officer and Warrigal and Gippsland. And,
10: well, I'm just out of Dandenong.
0: Yeah. And things were shaking. All right, Gloria.
10: Unbelievable. I thought, what's going on? I'm listening to you. And the next thing I thought, I just sat up in bed.
0: Yes.
10: Just nearly jumped out of my skin.
0: Yeah, it takes the mind a bit of time to sort of work out what's going on, actually, when these things happen, because you think, oh, I'm feeling movement. I'm hearing the noise,
10: so
0: and
10: I
0: those
10: got up
0: sorts
10: and
0: of things.
10: A glass of wine.
0: Well, it's
10: to make
0: it's
10: sure
0: a bit...
10: I felt better.
0: thank you, Mary. Let's go to Currumburra, which is South Gippsland, and Gloria's on the line. Hi, Gloria.
11: I'm still shaking, mate.
0: Oh,
11: my
0: boy.
11: Whole house went up and down.
0: Yes.
11: It was a big one.
0: I think out your
11: I've
0: way.
11: I've been in many earthquakes.
0: Mm.
11: Many earthquakes. I've come from New Zealand originally.
0: Yes.
11: And also, I was looking, I'm an astrologer, I was already looking last night and this morning. That is, we were lucky, mate. We were lucky. It's very bad aspects in the heavens at the moment. So I was already said I wasn't going to travel tomorrow, but now I think I might be safe.
0: Interesting. Okay. All right there, Gloria in Currumburra, South Gippsland.
11: Yeah, the whole house went up and down, and I'm on the side of a hill, mate, so I might have to get someone in to check that it's still
0: good
11: safe.
0: Idea. Yep. It really, reports are that you felt
11: pretty... I screamed and melted my husband and woke him up.
0: Let's go to Robin in Black Rock. Hello, Robin. Hello, Robin. Are you there? Line 8? Or is it Joy? That's 8, Jay. Good 8. No. Joy in Reservoir. Hi, Joy.
13: Yes. I was laying in bed listening to your show too. And
0: Yeah, we had another call from Reservoir there, Joy, and it was pretty hard.
12: I'm in a demountable home, so my house was really moving and moving and moving.
0: Right, right. And
12: quite right.
0: Did it take you a bit of time to work out what was going on?
12: At first I thought, is this just me, or I thought I was imagining things. I was in shock.
0: Yes.
12: And then it really started rocking.
0: Yeah, yeah. Well, as I say, we felt it during the news as well. If you just joined us, there's been an earthquake in Victoria, across Melbourne, in all parts of Melbourne. It seems like the epicentre is outside of Melbourne somewhere, so feeling it more so in outer sort of parts of Victoria, but definitely across the whole state and also city, we're getting reports of this magnitude 4.8 earthquake. That was Joy. What about Bronnie in South Yarra, which is more closer to the city? Hello, Bronnie.
14: I'll tell you what, the bed moves sideways back and forth, and I almost blamed a couple upstairs.
0: Yeah, it's hard to work out what's going on. Know, it really did rattle, didn't it?
14: Work out what was happening, because the bed was moving sort of one way and then back and one way and back all the time.
0: Yeah.
14: And I thought, my goodness, what on earth is going on? Because we've got this fresh couple upstairs, you know, and they're very fresh. And I thought,
0: you thought they were.
14: I know.
0: It was all, well, that's well, what, you know, your mind does start to try to join the dots, saying, what's going on here? Is somebody shaking the, you know, the cabinet, or is there a truck racing by? And then eventually you sort of catch up and think, oh, no, it's an earthquake or it's a tremor. Thank you, Bronnie. Veronica is on the line. Hi, Veronica.
15: I'm just ringing to say that I live at Blackburn.
0: Okay.
15: And the shaking of the room in my bedroom, the lamp nearly fell on my head.
0: Mm.
15: I could not believe it was the most frightening thing I've ever experienced. And I just thought, I'm at Blackburn North, and
0: thank
15: I thought
0: you.
15: It seems to be affecting everywhere.
0: Yeah.
15: Very frightening.
0: Yep. We're tracking the suburbs. Thank you there, Veronica. Blackburn North.
15: That's right.
0: So it's across, and I'm looking at my screen. Thank you, Veronica. Leon Gather. So for those, it's a national program. So when we say Currumburra and Warragul and Leon Gather, that's all in the Gippsland region. So when we say Narre Warren, people are going to correct me on this, but that's heading out southeast, and you get on the South Gippy. An officer was another place mentioned. It seemed to be very, very strong in those areas. But then we think the Dandenongs, as well. That might be the other way. So outside of, we need to find out where the epicenter was and how it sort of rippled out across the city. Okay, 133693, your calls on Australia Overnight.
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0: And on Australia Overnight, time to talk some weird science with Dr. Carl, who joins us on the phone again. Hi there, Dr. Carl.
21: Ahoy, Dr. Pat. Lovely to be with you again.
0: Great to have you back on the show. Now, when you sweat, it cools your body, but sweat is more than that, Dr. Carl.
21: Yeah, it turns out there's different types of sweat glands. So the cooling your body, that is a clear and watery sweat. And that comes from sweat glands spread basically across your whole body. That's called eccrine, E-C-C-R-I-N-E, sweat. That's just straight, simple. You're getting hot, either heat outside or exercise. Your hypothalamus then kicks into action, generates sweat. The sweat evaporates. The water evaporates. It cools you down. Right. The other sort of sweat is called apocrine sweat. Mm-hmm. And that's mainly in areas where you sort of the hairy areas, but it's oily and rich in protein, and there are clues hidden in the perspiration. So you can get hints of what hormones, adrenaline, cortisol, et cetera, and biochemical changes in your body. And you also pick up sleep disorders like obstructive sleep apnea, and underlying diseases like tuberculosis or hormone imbalances. And we're heading towards where the smartwatches. Do you have a smartwatch, Dr. Pat?
0: No, I don't.
21: Neither do I. But my daughter has. And amazingly, even though it's not strapped to her head, it monitors her sleep. Mm-hmm. Anyway, these smartwatches will be able to have microfluidic sensors. So they'll suck up the tiny bit of sweat on the back of your wrist and into the watch, and they'll give you real-time biomarkers and say, oh, mate, you might be having a bit of problem with glucose or cortisol or adrenaline.
0: Oh, wow.
21: And so it'll be part of the new world we're moving into with increased health tracking. But, of course, almost certainly they'll send all that private information about you back to the mothership, who will send it to an insurance company who refuse to insure you because they don't like your biochemical markers.
0: Yeah, interesting. That's data, all this gathering of data. All right, so different types of sweat. What about, body odour? Oh, have you covered that? The opocrine secretions are odourless. Oh, well, that's a bonus.
21: They're odourless straight away, but then very rapidly, because they're loaded with fats and proteins and sugars, the bacteria on your skin think, yum, yum, lunchtime, and they go in there and eat it and then squirt out waste products, and so they generate the stinky smell. So if you smell somebody who is fresh with sweat from the gym and really fresh, then they smell quite differently an hour down the line when the bacteria have had a chance to make it all stinky. So, yes, fresh sweat is nice. Old sweat, kind of stinky. Have a shower.
0: The body's so clever, isn't it? Even something as simple as sweat, you know, like the little intro says, okay, cools your body down, but it's just so clever. Every little detail your body can work out.
21: Yeah, although we're having what are called heat domes over India and Pakistan each year, where each year thousands, tens of thousands of people can die. And what happens is you've got a part of the world where the humidity is 100%. So if you generate sweat, well, it won't evaporate because the air is already as loaded with water vapor as it can.
3: Yeah.
21: But if the air temperature is 27, yeah, no big deal. Yeah. If the air temperature is 32, then thousands of people die.
3: Ah.
21: And that's happening every year now.
3: Interesting. Okay. Australia Overnight, talking weird science with Dr. Carl. Cats. Let's talk about cat facts on Australia Overnight.
21: Well, you can make friends with a cat by blinking at it, because lots of animals, domestic animals, cats, dogs, etc., they're sensitive to talking with us because they've got a relationship with us.
3: Yeah.
21: They live with us. And the eyes are always important in signaling emotions. And you see this animals responding to humans. Have you ever seen at a country fair where the people use the dogs to herd sheep?
3: Yes, yep, absolutely.
21: Oh, man.
3: You're the clever dogs.
21: That, oh, man. Yep. Like they'll just sort of do a little whistle and move their hand this way and that way. And way at the other end of the field, the dog can see that. Yep. And it'll herd the sheep. Man. So they do respond to us as we respond to them. In the case of a cat, there's a thing called a slow blink. And the slow blink goes like this. You look at the cat and then you narrow your eyes.
3: Uh-huh.
21: You narrow your eyes, and then you close them all away.
3: Uh-huh.
21: One, two, count to 2 seconds, then open your eyes, and often they'll respond. And there's a double-part study. So in one study, they got people to look at cats, and either they blinked at them or not. And when they did the slow blink, the cats were much more likely to do a slow blink right at them.
3: Yeah.
21: And in the second experiment, they got people to say, here, come kitty, you know, put your hand out, come kitty.
3: Yeah.
21: And half of them slow blinked. And when they slow blinked at the cat would come to them. And if they didn't slow blink,
3: wow,
21: didn't do a slow blink, then the cat would not come to them.
3: Yeah, okay. I like that. 1 in 10 pet cats have separation anxiety.
21: Yeah, like there is this sort of, hey, the cats don't need us, they don't love us, well, I don't love them. But yeah, 1 in 10 cats do have separation anxiety, as well as if they don't have access to toys in the house just to play with, they also have a few behavioural issues, like they'll start chewing on your furniture. So it could well be that your cat does love you. And the way you'll know that things are going off the rails are if it's making too much noise or weeing in the wrong place or being aggressive,
3: yeah,
21: or defecating in the wrong place,
3: yeah,
21: then that means that there's something going on and you need to pay attention to them, and separation anxiety is part of it.
3: They're very strong cats, aren't they? When I say that, you know, when you say separation anxiety, I'm thinking of a cat who tries to sort of tuck under your arm or hit, you know, the real affectionate ones. They're strong animals. I guess they can jump high. Their legs and body is quite pretty powerful, those cats, when they want to get their little head under your arm.
21: They're amazing little hunters. Unfortunately, the last study I read, although this might be wrong, suggested very strongly that they kill in Australia, that cats kill 1 million birds every day. Now, there's a follow-up on that, and I want to see what the follow-up is, but that was some data from about 10 years ago.
3: They keep them indoors. Okay, your cat really loves you. Have you spoken about that one? Cat can tell when a thunderstorm is coming as well.
21: Yeah, they do love us because they've been around with us for a long time. It's not just that we're there for food. We are quite confident that they can tell when a thunderstorm is coming. Like you and I will know it's coming because there's been the weather forecast or we've checked up the bomb or whatever. Now, we do not know how the cats do it. We do know that they are more sensitive than we are to smells and sounds, and they can even pick up changes in atmospheric pressure. So maybe it's a sudden fall in atmospheric pressure just before a storm, or maybe they've got good ears and they can hear the faint rumble of thunder. And, of course, if you've got the actual rain coming, they might be able to smell before it comes the petrichor, which is the smell of organic chemicals from plants released from rock and from concrete before the rain falls. They might be able to smell that much better than we can. We don't know. They can pick thunderstorms. We don't know why or how.
3: The dogs are a bit that way too. Dogs go a bit troppo. Oh, well, thunderstorms and even earthquakes and things that happen like that, they say if you watch your pets, they sort of know it's coming.
21: Yeah, but it's not strong enough advice to act on. So it's not the sort of advice where you can go, there's going to be an earthquake in 4 minutes or 2 hours and 10 minutes. Everybody get out of their house and stay out in the streets. between this window and that window. All you can say is, oh, the animals are doing something, but not all of the animals. And then should you shut down business in the city? So there's hints that they know what's going on, but still not reliable enough for us to actually use it as a marker of when to take action.
3: Australia overnight. This is this is Dr. Carl's cat facts. Pet cats can have an enormous impact on local wildlife. Oh, you mentioned that one. Yes, keep them indoors. Cats can't be vegan.
21: No, and part of the problem is an amino acid called taurine. Now, you know how there's three basic foods, fats, proteins, and carbohydrates?
3: Yes, I do.
21: Okay, well, forget about the fats and the carbohydrates. Let's just talk about the proteins. And do you know that there's these things called amino acids? There's 20 different ones that we humans normally deal with.
3: I reckon we've spoken about this, amino acids and peptides. And that's, when I say spoken about this, you had met in our journey. I've learnt that through talking to you, Dr. Carl, yes?
21: Yeah. Well, one of the amino acids is called taurine. And normally the cat would get it from meat, unlike a dog. A dog can eat a bit of carbohydrate and get away with it, but a wolf or a cat cannot. They haven't evolved down that pathway. So if you just feed a cat meat, well, there's several amino acids there that are found only in the meat, and the cat just loves it to pieces and it gets the right amount. So if you order this sort of vegan food, well, they've got to add the taurine artificially. If they add too little, the cat can go blind and get heart failure. But if they add too much, the cat can have serious urinary tract infections. And so when people add synthetic taurine to vegan cat food, well, they probably don't know that the synthetic taurine comes in different forms, which can be absorbed by different cats at different rates. So if you had your own chemistry laboratory and you could exactly work out how much taurine to give the cats, you could get away with giving them a balanced vegan diet. But in most cases, it doesn't exist. And by the way, taurine is the stuff like in Bull that is in the Red Bull drinks. And because it's got a name like Bull, it automatically will make you as strong as a bull. Uh-huh. Apparently, if you drink these drinks, they claim, I don't believe it.
3: And their whiskers mean something too, or play a special part with cats?
21: I make some really high quality killers in total darkness because they've got these couple of dozen mobile hairs. They're sort of little moustachey thing coming out of each side of the gap between their nose and their lower lip. And there are also other whiskers above the eyes, on the chin, and the back of the front paws. And they're just alive with deep-rooted nerves. So when cats are in very low light levels, they can feel their way through much better than we can. And you can do the naughty trick of tying a tea towel around their belly and they'll fall over because they're getting stimulated in different tricks. Yeah. Directions don't do this. But it does make them a precision killer in the dark.
3: Australia Overnight, science of Dr. Carl. We'll take a break and come back. If you can't afford a plane ticket, can you believe it? There's examples of people who are posting or mailing themselves to a destination. So we'll take a break, Dr. Carl, and talk about that after this break.
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3: Australia Overnight, talking science with Dr. Carl. Now, if you can't afford a plane ticket, you can. Apparently, there's been some examples of people posting themselves to destinations. Tell me about this.
21: Well, there's two stories that I know for sure are true because I read them on BBC Focus. And one is one way and one is the other way. The first one is in the mid-1960s where there was an Australian athlete called Reg Spears, S-P-I-E-R-S, and somebody stole his wallet. And he had no way to get back in time for his daughter's birthday. He had no money. But he had a mate who worked in the transport department of an airport, and he knew what the maximum size of a wooden crate was. Now, he didn't have the money to get an airfare, and to send a crate was more expensive, but he sent himself cash on delivery. And so he had the box labelled as paint, and sent to a fictitious Australian shoe company, and he had the box made at the maximum size and with little fittings at each end so he could pull the ends of the crate out from the inside, and also straps to hold him in there as the crate was loaded and unloaded so he wouldn't go flying around. And his intention was that once he landed in Australia, he'd just open the crate, walk out through the post office front door and just vanish. Mm-hmm. The trouble was, this is way back in the 1960s, so the aeroplanes weren't able to do really long runs. So the aeroplane was supposed to go firstly from Heathrow to Paris, but it got stuck on the airport for 24 hours due to fog. Okay. And he, oh, by the way, he had tinned food and torch and a blanket and a pillow and a couple of bottles, one for water, one for urine. And so then from London, it went to Bombay, where they parked him upside down in the sun for 4 hours.
3: No.
21: And then he got across to Australia and then got delivered to a post office and then just walked out the door. Right. And then people started talking about it. The article doesn't mention whether he got to his daughter's birthday or not. Yeah. And there's something about people love the larrikin spirit. So instead of him getting convicted or charged with a crime, people started sending him money. Right. And so he made it successfully this way. But then there was a guy who had come to Australia as what they used to call the £10, $20 pom.
3: Yes.
21: He wasn't allowed to leave Australia for 2 years, but he was sick of it after a couple of months. So he didn't know all the details. So he had a box built for himself And he also had a suitcase, and he wanted to go back to the United Kingdom. The first leg, Sydney to Melbourne, was okay, but then they left him on the tarmac out in the weather, upside down for 22 hours.
3: Oh my God.
21: And then he was supposed to travel on a Qantas flight, but that was full, which is why they left him on the tarmac. And instead, they loaded him onto another aeroplane, which would eventually get to the United Kingdom, but it was a Pan Am. Mm-hmm. And it was going via Los Angeles. And it was taking much longer, and he was beginning to have problems, and he was getting pain, and his joints were aching. And he ended up in Los Angeles, and then they noticed that there was something weird about the box, and there he was.
3: Yes.
21: And they decided, even though he was illegally in the USA, not to press charges.
3: Right.
21: And it turns out that there is a legal responsibility for stowaways that lies with the company that carries them,
3: uh-huh.
21: In this case, the airline. And they could have sent him back to Australia, but there was all this positive publicity about what a good American he was, so they sent him to London first class.
3: Oh, there you go. Again, sort of that larrikin spirit. And, I guess, it's not for me to sit in a box for that long. There's so many questions there, but I guess we'll leave it to people's imagination how you can cope with that. It's pretty full on. Don't you think?
21: He couldn't straighten for about a day or so. They took him out of the crate. He was all bent up in Los Angeles.
3: Right.
21: And they tried to straighten him out, and he just couldn't straighten. It took a few hours for his legs to unclench and let himself get flat again.
3: There we go. Dr. Carl, thanks for being again on our program, Australia Overnight. Have a great week. We'll catch you back next week. Thank you, Dr. Carl.
21: Richie Keane, thank you so much. Catch you next time. Thank you, Dr. Pat.
0: 133693 is my number. Thank you, Dr. Carl. Now, for those just joining us, there's been a significant earthquake near Leongatha in Victoria. The epicentre was 10 kilometres northwest of Leongatha in South Gippsland. It was felt across Melbourne. We've had

0: minutes ago. The depth was 10 kilometres and felt right across Victoria and Melbourne. Millie's in Ferntree Gully. Hi, Millie.
1: Oh, how are you?
0: I'm okay, Millie. What about you?
1: Oh, really shaken up. My whole bed and my beautiful bird was flapping around like mad, scared as. Yeah, pretty awful.
0: Mm-hmm. Yeah, it's it does set the heart racing and it sort of shakes you up a little bit. Literally and also within your own body. But are you calming down now? You've sort of, feel safe and it's all gone?
1: Yeah, sort of. Yeah, I don't think I'll be going back to bed for a little while because the whole bed was shaking. But before that, the winds here were just awful, really, really powerful.
0: Mm-hmm. Yeah, okay. Yeah, the weather's been a bit funny.
1: Yeah.
0: You think about sort of Melbourne, there's been a lot of rain and it was warm and I don't know. Look, we're trying to find somebody, an expert. We've got the hotline that we're calling now to get somebody on. We're gathering some information for the newsroom as well and we're appreciating all these calls regarding this earthquake. 201 to 204 this morning, Melbourne time, in Leongatha, which is South Gippsland, out of Melbourne, 10 kilometres from Leongatha was the epicentre, and it was a 4.8 magnitude earthquake. Some text messages coming through. Hi, Pat, I'm in Elwood. So that's just in the city near St Kilda. The entire building shook. It woke me up. I thought someone was shaking me and trying to wake me up. I'm in an apartment building, so it was very scary. The last earthquake I felt was in lockdown. That's right. I remember that one. I was in Black Rock at that time at the supermarket. This felt much worse, says Mel on the text. Thank you, Mel, in Elwood. And Dominic's on the line in Laidlaw. Hi, Dominic.
2: Good morning, Tony. First-time caller, many years listener.
0: Yes.
2: Yeah, I've had a bit of gout the last week or so. And last night I took an extra tablet and your hand throbs when you've got gout.
0: Yes.
2: And I thought, gee, the whole bed's moving.
0: Yeah.
2: Yeah.
0: But
2: so,
0: it was the medication.
2: It was a bit of a...
0: Yeah.
2: Oh, I thought, what's going on here?
0: Yes.
2: But then I realised, it's the first time I experienced something like that. It was a bit scary, but hopefully everything will be all right.
0: Are you on your own there, Dominic, or you had somebody else there with you?
2: No, I'm on my own. My girlfriend stays sometimes, she had to go and get her head done last night, so I'm all right.
0: You're on your own, Well, you've got us. Keep the radio on. We're getting many people texting through and calling.
2: No problem.
0: Good on you, mate. Thank you, Dominic. Well done. Call again. That's Laidlaw Reservoir, getting calls from Reservoir North. Kurt, am I heading in the different direction now? So anyway, Thomastown, so all in that direction. But you think about Leongatha, which is southeast. So you get on the southeastern at the South Gippy Highway and you get to Leongatha heading towards Inverloch and those areas there. Currumburra, we had a call from Currumburra, which is just outside of Leongatha. So there you go. The earthquake is, 200 k's out of Melbourne. Doing a Google how far Leongatha is from the CBD, I'm guessing 200 k's, but felt right across the state and the city. Let's work out how far Leongatha is from the Melbourne CBD or from the city. Oh, I reckon 200 k's, J-Man. All right, let's have a look here. Looking. Oh, there we go. 133 kilometres an hour and 37 minutes out of the city, Leongatha, South Gippsland, Victoria. Betty, we got time for Betty? You want to clear a break? We'll clear a break and some more calls on 133693.
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9: Weekend edition, Australia Overnight. I'm Pat Panetta. Great to have your company. And Jay's in the booth, and my number is 133693 to join the conversation. And the text line 0477693693. We're broadcasting this morning from Melbourne in the CBD in Docklands. During the 2 a.m. news, local time, Melbourne and Sydney time and Brisbane time, 2:01. The building shook. We're in Docklands here, seven-storey building, across from Southern Cross Station, and we could feel the building shake. The lines lit up, and there's been an earthquake. The epicentre was outside of Melbourne in Leongatha, about 130 k's from Melbourne in South Gippsland. 10 kilometres from Leongatha was the epicentre, and the magnitude was a 4.8 earthquake, 2:01 this morning in Victoria and felt across Victoria and Melbourne. Angela's in Bayswater. Hi, Angela.
10: Hi, how are you? That was quite a big one. I was just saying to the gentleman before that we've had, we believe there was an earthquake in Gippsland last week. It was around 2.
9: Mm.
10: And we know that because it was, it actually hit our building like a big gush of wind. It was like a big bang and then it was nothing. So, and it wasn't windy outside. So we knew that that was an earthquake.
9: Yep.
10: But I've been living in this apartment building now for about 3 years, and I think this is the fourth earthquake in 3 years that we've had since then. So, yeah.
9: It's been pretty common, hasn't it? I don't remember growing up any earthquakes in Melbourne or Victoria. You know, it's more recent now. Am I imagining that, do you think, Angela?
10: No, I think you're right. It's more recent. I mean, we had the big one in 2021. That was the 6 or 5 or 6 or something. And I was actually in Craigieburn at that time, and that was huge. That shook the whole house sideways.
9: And that was during lockdown, wasn't it? That was during the COVID lockdown. Yeah, that's right.
10: Yeah, that's correct. Yeah. And I was actually working from home. And, so we're all on the computers going, did you feel that? Did you feel that? And we're all over the place. But this one tonight sort of come in two waves. It was quite a small shake and then it got really fierce and sort of lasted around about 10, 12 seconds or something and then it was gone. But the whole building did shake. I'm in a two-story building. So, yeah, it's not very pleasant by any means. But, but they did have an earthquake in Gippsland last week, which is around 2. That was in leading up to this one. So hopefully they don't get any stronger than this one.
9: I wonder if Gippsland and Currumburra, that sort of rings a bell, that part of the world. I wonder if there's earthquakes in that area. And we're just going to find, we're looking for an expert to get out of bed to help us out with this one. We'll see how we go. As the newsroom starts to look into things, and we'll keep an eye on those calls as well. We'll definitely keep you up to date as to exactly what happened at 2:01 this morning. Sasha in Cooee Rup. Hello, Sasha.
0: Hi, it's actually Natasha.
9: Natasha, gotcha. Okay,
0: how
9: Natasha.
0: How are you going, Pat?
9: Not bad. So Cooee Rup, so that is heading towards Gippsland, if you're on the road there, on the South Gippy, you go through Cooee Rup.
0: Yeah, so it was a bit of like a shout-out, but our dogs didn't try to help us or save us. They just sat there, but I said to my partner, did you feel that? And then he said the flower was shaking. It was quite intense, yeah.
9: Yeah, right. So real shaking. Did things fall off the wall or anything fall over?
0: Nothing fell, but it was definitely an intense thing.
9: Yep. We're just trying to get some experts to talk about this. Okay, Cooee Rup, Natasha. And your man didn't, he was, so you turned to him and said, did you feel that?
0: Yeah, it was like a train was coming through the house,
9: yes,
0: or something. Different,
9: that's right. And your body has to think, has to sort of work it out. Because it's funny you say, but thanks, Natasha, the trains, because we're near the station. I thought there was a train rattling by or even under this building. I actually think the trains do go under this building. I can't remember now. But, yeah, that's what I thought. But Jay, as the phones lit up, whispered through to my ear and said, hang on, we've just had an earthquake. And thanks to all those calling through. In Balnarring as well, which is Mornington Peninsula, thought it was the dog having a dream. He's a big dog, says this message. Felt my bed shaking. Glen Rowan, says Kay. 133-693, my phone number. Text line 0477-693-693. We're here for you. The earthquake this morning at 2:01 a.m. for our Melbourne and Victorian listeners. And we're taking your calls across the nation on Australia Overnight.
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23: Hello, I'm Chelsea Bowden. The New South Wales Greens are demanding an immediate audit of all state government systems and databases following another OpenAI hack. The government says the model entered a National Parks and Wildlife Service web application which contains historical information and data on fires. Investigations haven't identified any unauthorised access to personal information. It's understood the incident occurred in June, but OpenAI only reported it on Thursday. Both OpenAI and Anthropic will face a separate federal parliamentary inquiry on artificial intelligence in Sydney on Tuesday. Tributes are pouring in for former Liberal politician Bruce Baird, who's died aged 84. He spent two decades in politics across state and federal parliament. Prime Minister Anthony Albanese has described him as a real gentleman and true parliamentarian. Opposition leader Angus Taylor says he was respected across the political aisle as a decent and dedicated man. The Albanese government is defending a decision by the tax office not to accept credit card payments from December. It follows a decision to ban the surcharge on Visa, MasterCard and FPOS transactions. The ATO says only 2.3% of businesses pay tax bills using a credit card. Labor Minister Tim Ayres says it's not appropriate for taxpayers to absorb the surcharge.
24: The credit card companies are charging too much. That is a charge ultimately on the taxpayers because the ATO has to pay it. It's not the right thing to do. There are alternative ways of paying and the ATO will work through that with their customers and their stakeholders.
23: A passenger caught up in the Fly Dubai hijacking attempt has revealed she feared for her family's lives right until touchdown. Hillar says even after the alleged attacker was subdued, the damaged plane left them fearing the worst.
25: We were concerned until we landed. The plane was hurt during this situation. So that's why after the other pilot was in, still the flight wasn't so smooth. It feels like something wrong. So it still was very, very terrified.
23: The Australian Medical Association believes training colleges aren't offering enough support to the country's future specialists. Just 39% of trainee specialists have told a survey they received useful feedback about exam performance, and fewer than half said the feedback was provided promptly. AMA Vice President Julian Reyes says younger doctors spend years of their lives and thousands of dollars to get this training.
26: We think they really deserve much better from our specialist colleges, and I think they need more timely feedback, more affordable training pathways, and I think greater confidence that their concerns about their training will be taken seriously by these institutions.
23: Checking sport now, Lachie Neale will team up with Nick Dacos in the Collingwood midfield, with the triple premiership winner joining the Pies on a three-year deal. The 33-year-old confirming his move on the opening day of the AFL's free agency period. Neale says he's excited about playing alongside Dacos.
27: Obviously, everyone knows how great Nick is, and I'm looking forward to learning off of him, and not sure if I'll be able to, but I'll try and teach him a couple of things. We'll see how that goes. It seems like he'll be all over it, though.
23: Roosters veteran utility Connor Watson has been ruled out of Sunday's NRL Grand Final due to concussion protocols. In the NBL, the Illawarra Hawks have enjoyed a 22-point win over the Adelaide 36ers, the Perth Wildcats defeating the South East Melbourne Phoenix by just 4 points. And Manchester City has lodged an appeal against a ruling which found the club guilty of serious breaches of the Premier League's financial rules.
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9: Australia Overnight. Now, during the week, I had a conversation with a mum, Grace, who in 2013 lost her daughter, Adriana. Now, Adriana was set to graduate from university, but she was killed. She was fatally stabbed with a hunting knife. She was lured to a nearby park by a male that was known to her and who had become obsessed with her. She was 20 years old. The murderer was sentenced to 19 years, but in 2025, the trauma for Grace and her family continued when, well, by accident, she discovered the killer was out on day release. He'd been moved to a low-security prison and receiving the emergency management days, which we're going to talk more about now. This is legislation for our national audience. We're talking about Victorian ALP government. And joining us now is the opposition Liberal Party Shadow Minister for Crime Prevention, Dr. Renee Heath, is on the line. Hi there, Renee.
28: Hello, Pat. How are you going?
9: Going well. Thank you for your time. So that conversation I had during the week, there's been obviously news about it again, you know, throughout the week. Does this signify the problem with Victoria? Let's set the scene for our national audience about crime in Victoria and where it's gone and how maybe we can sort of try to get it back on track.
28: Absolutely. And crime has really devastated Victoria. It really has. There's a crime committed about every 50 seconds in the state of Victoria. And every day there are thousands more victims. But what we are seeing is we're seeing a shift in culture, really, because for a very long time there have been few or sometimes no consequences for the crimes that people are committing. And I got a phone call, just so you understand what this policy is about emergency management days. I got a phone call in the middle of 2024 from somebody that I'd never met before. Her name was Bianca Unwin. And she essentially said that she wanted help. She'd gone everywhere because her sister was brutally murdered by her partner, brutally murdered. She was actually bashed to death with a dumbbell. The court findings found that there was at least three devastating and fatal blows to her face with a dumbbell. It was so horrific she had to be identified with dental records. And Bianca was telling me that because her sister's murderer was locked up during COVID, that he had had 427 days removed from his prison sentence, and that was off his non-parole period. Now, she wanted this changed, and I could certainly understand why, but I thought, surely this is a mistake. So I said to her, let me find out about this first and I'll come back to you. And to my absolute horror, not only was she absolutely correct, but we now know after Freedom of Information requests that over 270 years had been removed collectively off prison sentences in Victoria, including murder, rape, pedophilia, not because of good behaviour, but because people had been inconvenienced. It's an absolute shocker. So that's where it came from.
9: And that same story is what Grace spoke to me about with the killer of Adriana. Same thing with these management days. Same thing. And COVID, we were all locked down in that period anyway, yeah. So there's that. But so is this at the heart of what is going wrong with Victoria, the priorities? You know, the victims of crime are forgotten and we're focusing on the perpetrators, the people who have committed the crime, when really it should be the other way around. This is at the core of what is unravelling in Victoria, do you think? This is a symbol of what needs to be fixed.
28: I think definitely, Pat. And just on Adriana and Grace, who you just spoke about, when I was reading the judgment on that particular case, I was staggered once again. Here's a young 20-year-old, beautiful young girl who dated a guy who remained obsessed with her after they broke up. And what the judge said about that particular case, he said that it wasn't a spontaneous act of violence in the heat of the moment, but he had actually contemplated this murder for 3 weeks before. He'd planned it for at least 3 weeks. And he went, and I know this is close to you, so I'm not going to go through the gory details, but he had researched it, and the day that he had killed her, he researched, you know, what the penalty is for murder. So he ended up getting this guy. He ended up getting 19 years in jail maximum, 14 and a half non-parole. Well, he's now out of jail. He is a free man and it's been 14 years. He hasn't even served his non-parole period. Now, this absolutely highlights exactly what is wrong in Victoria, and that is that Labor's justice system is fundamentally failing victims of crime to the point where the very system that is meant to bring them justice is re-traumatising them. And I spoke to Grace Donato just a few days ago before. I wanted her to know from me that we were getting rid of emergency management days because, you know, these mums, particularly mums and dads, when you sit down and hear what happened, your life changes forever. And I wanted her to know before it was, you know, on the news. And, you know, she said to me, she said that you know, her life, she said, it destroyed me. And she said, my life and the life of my family has been destroyed by the justice system. And I said, what, yes, what do you mean by that? And when she talks about her beautiful daughter, she is just you know, obviously heartbroken and shattered. She is just talking about how beautiful and generous and wonderful she was. Then this happens, which is enough to upend your life forever. But then to go through the court system and your daughter's gone forever and all he gets is 19 years with a minimum of 14 and a half. How on earth do you face that, thinking he killed her in such a brutal, planned way? Is her life only worth 14 and a half years? Then the justice system puts him in a low security setting where, and doesn't tell them, and there's a sighting of him beyond this time, and then he gets the same amount of days off as Katie Haley's murderer, 427, and he is out, you know, more than a year before his non-parole period. This is unacceptable. Wow. It does not meet public expectations. And I guess that's a good point to go back and talk about, well, why did we implement emergency management days in the first place?
9: That is a very, but you've read my mind, Renee.
28: Really?
9: That is, it's a, yeah, I mean.
28: I can tell you.
9: Can I just say, so Grace is my cousin, who you know, and I've spoken to Grace, that she knows I'm talking to you, so there's that connection there, and that's what you're referring to. That sighting was, my understanding, somebody said to Grace, I don't know if I am seeing things, but I was walking down the main road of your suburb and he was there. So, you know, they saw him. So, and Grace had to find out that way. So it was a day release. So yeah, I think you referred to this. It's the rule is, or anyway, without even telling the victim. So yes, why did the ALP government in Victoria think it was a good idea to put these days in, do you think, Renee?
28: Yeah, well, I think that they were actually put in for a good reason. It was in 1991, and what the situation was before that is that Labor introduced emergency management days as a part of a whole heap of changes when they abolished automatic remissions and the pre-release program. So what would happen essentially is, and I sort of vaguely remember hearing sentence like this, they'd say, oh, he's got a minimum of, say, 14 years and a maximum of 19. But what would happen is that the days off, the discounts, if you like, were granted by default. And then if a prisoner didn't, you know, behave well or if they were violent, they'd have these days taken off. So they'd start with their minimum sentence, and if they were ill-behaved, it would get added on.
9: Right. It's like a trading thing in a way. You've got this sort of bank of days that if you misbehave, you can sort of be punished by that with that. So that was the idea behind it all, Renee?
28: That was the idea behind them all, but the community was outraged because prisoners could get up to a third of their sentence reduced because of good behaviour. Now, that didn't meet community expectations. So Labor ended up wiping out remissions and they introduced emergency management days. That's what they did. Now, this was never, though, it was never meant to be abused in such a way like it has in Victoria. And there were many questions asked about this when the omnibus bill went through Parliament during COVID. The Shadow Minister for Crime and Crime Prevention, who at the time was David Southwick, he asked about it, and they really laughed him off. And Ed O'Donoghue asked about it, and the minister at the time, when he was asking during committee, said there's been none. There's been none granted for COVID. And
9: They said
28: sort
9: there's
28: of
9: been
28: in
9: none
28: sense,
9: granted for COVID, but there was a whole ton
28: none.
9: Of them. Oh.
28: Yes, so she actually said that.
9: Oh,
28: but interestingly, there hadn't been any. But I think what had happened, the next month, all of a sudden, there had been almost 100,000 granted.
9: Right. So how does that work? Tell me. And then what happened next?
28: So I think what had happened is there'd been a stack of paperwork when the minister was asked on the commissioner's desk that needed to be signed off. With the correct number is actually 97,273 of them in that period. And I don't know, a week later, after the ministers laughed it off and said, there's been none granted because of COVID, then the commissioner must have gone to their desk and ticked off 97,273 of them. Now, this is just not in line with public expectations.
0: No. And also, it's not working either. It's not working. No. I think whatever you think about the idea behind it and, these management days or concession days for prisoners, the reality is that Victoria, whatever they're doing right now, is not working. So something has to change. And you say community expectations and those sorts of things as well. The average citizen thinks it's a bad idea. Now, your government, so Jess Wilson during the weekend, and you're saying this as well, you abolish those days, those concession days.
28: Yes.
0: And sort of a brief plan, just with the bit of time we've got left, how will you then change things? I mean, it's a big road, you know. If you win the election in November, it's time to get in there and work. I know you're set to go.
28: Yeah.
0: But there is a journey ahead. It's not an easy thing to do to turn something like that around. Is the plan there?
28: That we have a very clear plan, and the emergency management days are one part of the plan. They are one piece of the jigsaw puzzle, but we have a huge road to crime. You're absolutely right. We are going to be addressing this from all different angles, from early intervention programs for kids as soon as they show signs of this offending, to off-ramp them from that. But we also have rehabilitation programs. We have a one-strike rule. If you are on bail for particular offences and you break bail, there will be no ifs or buts. You will go to jail. That is it. That is it. We are also we're going to resource our police force. Every single day in Victoria, there are about 1,500 police officers short. So we're going to put 3,000. So you know that 1,500 that are short every day plus. More, so we have extra to deal with our population growth and the crime crisis we're dealing with right now. And we're going to give them the powers that they need. There are so many different things that we are going to do, and there's more that will be announced in this space. But we have a plan. We have a team that are so focused on this, so together on this. We know that we've got to see this state turned around, and we are all working every single day to make sure that happens.
0: And I guess as leaders of a state, you owe it to the to the citizens of that state. So we're talking about Victoria, to have these clear guidelines. And as you say, if you do something wrong, there is consequences. And also an obligation to those, this sounds a bit weird, but I'm thinking, even those who commit the crimes, to them. If you live in Victoria, this is the boundary. If you do this, this is going to happen. All this grey area is just, you know, everybody doesn't know, you know, where
28: they can. It's not helping anyone.
0: No, that's right. Not helping anyone. Exactly right. So, yes.
28: In Victoria, seeing a situation where we're losing a generation to crime, we saw a 12-year-old girl get off 109 sentences, just wiped clean, because they said, oh, well, she doesn't actually have the ability to understand what she has done is wrong.
0: Yeah. What a disservice to her. Because she, you know, she needs some boundaries. She needs to be told that's if you do that, there's a problem.
28: She needs to be told to pull her
0: when
28: head
0: you're
28: in.
0: Told, yes, when you're told there's not a problem, I mean, you're just creating problems for everybody. Dr. Renee Heath, Victorian Shadow Minister for Crime Prevention, thanks for joining us in Australia Overnight. 133 693 to join the conversation. And look, it's an overnight program, and you've made the effort to talk to us here across the weekend. So thank you very much for your time.
28: It's been lovely to talk to you. Thank you so much.
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9: Weekend edition Australia Overnight, as we take your calls across the nation on 133693, Saturday morning the 3rd of October. 133693, text line 0477693693. Just that chat with the Victorian Shadow Minister for Crime, messages coming through. It's quite disgusting with Conservative politicians with their simplistic answers to reducing crimes, is this message. Jail is merely a crime school. Many become worse offenders after that experience. This must be a joke, this text. A complex issue that requires an intelligent conversation. Not knee-jerk ideas. Well, we need ideas, definitely. We definitely need ideas when it comes to crime in Victoria. We're talking about people who are suffering trauma when members of their family, in those examples, a daughter that has been brutally murdered by somebody, and they are completely disregarded by the state. That's what we're talking about, that the priority should be the victims of crime. They should be considered, not the other way around, and that is the core of what's going wrong in Victoria. So that's really a starting point for what you say to build a better way. Let's start with that, thinking about the victims of crime and ensuring that they live in a good society and with a good government, and the rest flows from that assumption, is what that discussion was about. Now, this morning at 2:01 in Melbourne, Victoria, there was a significant earthquake. The epicentre was 10 kilometres from Leongatha, which is South Gippsland, out of Melbourne. It was felt right across Melbourne, and it was a magnitude of 4.8, 2:01 this morning for our Melbourne listeners on 3OW. Now, Brian Wilson is from the 3OW newsroom. He felt it shake, the earth shake in the Macedon Ranges, and he's on the line now. Hi there, Brian.
14: Good morning, Pat. Good morning, everybody. Yes, indeed, as you said, 4.8, just after 2 o'clock this morning. I was actually awake because the dog barked about a second or two beforehand, and then it sounded like a large clap of thunder, and of course a shaking from there, which is something that has been widely reported right across the state. As you said, this particular earthquake, 4.8 is what geoscience has recorded it as at this stage, at a depth of 20 kilometres, so fairly shallow in that respect. It was also followed by a second aftershock that's measured at 3.1 magnitude that occurred just before 3 a.m. So there are widespread reports of shaking right across the state. In terms of the SES, their dashboard showing their request for assistance since midnight has been 12. Now that covers a whole range of different things, so we won't have those statistics until probably around 6 or 7 this morning. But if we base it on what happened in September 2021, when there was a 5.1 magnitude quake near Mansfield, there was really no major damage as a result of that. So I would expect, despite the shaking and despite thousands of people being woken up right across the state, I'm not expecting, you know, huge damage reports and things like that. It is something that does happen quite frequently, and generally they're at a much lower magnitude than what we felt around 2 this morning. And certainly in terms of the earthquakes that are occurring at the moment, there is a lot of seismic activity right around the Rim of Fire plates, which of course covered that whole Pacific and North Pacific area not long before the quake that we felt in Victoria. There was a magnitude 6.1 just up in Papua New Guinea. So it is something that happens, but certainly from the point of view of waking people up and disturbing the night's sleep, it is indeed quite an event in that respect. And when you actually have a look at the reports that are coming in and that came in from people, they're actually spread across a really, really wide part. A really wide part of the state. In fact, stretching out as far as some reports in Warrnambool, right up near the border, Shepparton, and right across central Victoria as well. So we should get a full picture of what happens once the various agencies get into work, which is generally around 6 o'clock.
9: Thank you, Brian. We appreciate your time. Brian Wilson from the 3AW Newsroom, who felt the shake of the earthquake at the Macedon Ranges, but reporting fuller details for our listeners on, well, especially 3AW Melbourne and across the ACE Radio Network into regional Victoria. So 2:01 this morning, that earthquake, 4.8 magnitude, as Brian was telling you, 10 kilometres deep, and comparing it with the 5.1 magnitude back in 2021. And as Brian was telling you there, that there wasn't massive damage. There was a lot of rattling. Homes were moving. But the SES, luckily, didn't have lots to deal with that quake. And we're waiting till things start to come through in the next few hours. But we hope everybody's okay. But if you have just put the radio on and you felt that shake during the 2 a.m. news or during the 2:01, you weren't imagining things. It wasn't a truck racing by or, a big gust of wind. It was an earthquake where the epicenter was just out of about 130 k's out of Melbourne in Leongatha. Some weather for you across the nation for the 3rd of October. Today in Broome, a mostly sunny day and 32 degrees. In Perth, a sunny day and 24 degrees today for Perth. Currently Perth sitting on, let's have a look there, 13 degrees for Perth right now. In Adelaide, a possible shower and 19, currently 10 degrees. In Melbourne, showers and 17 degrees today. Right now, that's the top. Right now, we're sitting on 15 degrees for Melbourne. Hobart, partly cloudy and 17 degrees. Right now, Hobart is 11. In Canberra, some showers. And let's see, possible storm, 19 degrees today for Canberra. Right now sitting on 13 degrees. In Wollongong, some rain and storm developing in 22 degrees for Wollongong. And Sydney, some rain and possible late storm for Sydney today. 23 degrees is the top for Saturday in Sydney. Right now it's 19. Newcastle, showers and 24 degrees. Brisbane, a mostly sunny day, 26 degrees for Brisbane. Right now it's 15. in Townsville, mostly sunny, 29 degrees. Darwin, possible shower, 34. And Alice Springs, a mostly sunny day, at top of 30 degrees. There's your national weather today for Saturday, the 3rd of October.
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9: Saturday morning, Australia Overnight, taking your calls across the nation on the weekend edition of Australia Overnight. I'm Pat Panetta, and it's the 3rd of October, and my number is 133693, getting into a brand new day and into the weekend. Peter in Port Melbourne. Hi, Peter.
32: Pat, good morning. How are you going?
9: Good, Peter.
32: What's going on? I've heard you you jumped on the bandwagon for the Liberal Party. I heard it the last 2 days. I think we're about 13 or 14 days away from election, or probably even right. more. And I think 3RW's got tattoos of Liberal Party on their back.
9: Peter,
32: Peter,
9: did you listen to that interview?
32: I heard, Pat. Right, I've been hearing the last 3 days. Shane McGuinness, with Heidi.
9: Okay, well,
32: you
9: I haven't.
32: Are on
9: I,
32: the blue page.
9: Well, there's no sort of, you know, sort of connection between all us. This is my program and that's their program. That discussion was about crime. It was about people who are suffering, about people who have lost family members, the devastation they felt about it, how it affected their lives and how they just hoped that they might be a priority because they are a victim of crime. The perpetrators and the criminals are getting concession days and freebie days and they are being forgotten after these people plotted, in that one example, planned and look, it's the time of the morning maybe not to give too much detail, but it's not very pleasant. So for you to phone up, Peter, and say you're getting on the bandwagon, I don't know if you've got cotton wool in your ears, but you know, listen to that interview. People are hurting. Okay, it's about their pain. and about how they should be considered in this whole thing. It's not about the bandwagon. So if you want to join those people who've committed those horrible things, you do that. But we're going to go on the side of the other people, if that's okay, the victims of crime who are devastated and their lives have been changed forever, and we want them to be thought of too. Hugh in Herberton. Hi, Hugh.
0: Good morning, village of Melbourne. And hang on, we're still shaking up here. In the moonlight.
9: Well, you get all the way there.
0: What have you done down there? Have you left the dynamite out under the bush toilet again?
9: Hugh, the phone's just lit up after 2 a.m. I felt the building shake here. So if you just joined us, there's an earthquake. 201, Melbourne, Victoria. Where is it here? 4.8 magnitude. So it was pretty full on, and we felt the world shake. You.
0: Oh, congratulations on being an announcer of an earthquake!
9: I've made it. I've finally made it.
0: An Academy Award for geology.
9: What do you want me to do? Ignore it.
0: We can still feel the roof rattling. The possum just fell into the kitchen.
9: Yeah, right. Even the possums. Holy moly, we've had cats and dogs and all sorts of stuff going on here. Thank you, mate. Tom's in Hobart. Hi, Tom.
2: G'day, Pat. Hope everyone's well with this earthquake. What I wanted to talk about is just briefly a couple of things. In 1989 in Newcastle, an earthquake killed 13 people and injured 160. I've always thought that when Peter Dutton says he'd put a nuclear reactor in that region, that was a bit, you know, naive, based on a misnomer that Australia doesn't have geological events, because it does. The other thing I wanted to talk about was Pauline Hanson. I think I really don't approve of the way she bastardised Andrew Hastie. I mean, he's an honourable person, isn't he? He served his country and he's a member of the SAS.
9: Well, that's an interesting term. Now, there was a cartoon, is my understanding, where the referral was, I can't think of the actual phrasing. Yeah, traitor. There you go. So there was, I hadn't seen the cartoon. I haven't seen the cartoon, but it was suggesting that pretty clearly. And Andrew Hastie didn't like that. And that's where the back and forth started. So that's out of line. That's out of line, I think, for her to do that. Yeah, he was summoned to court.
2: Being honest, it is.
9: Yeah. He went to court and he spoke what his experience was, is my understanding. And look, that was a bit under the belt. There's a bit of that going on. I think that either way, One Nation still have that momentum where their supporters are still, sticking by One Nation. There's talk on this program about, well, policy. You know, you can complain and be a party of disruption or pointing things out, but there has to be policy as well. So as we head towards an election, there's the Victorian election in November where there's a candidate in every electorate with One Nation. So that'll be interesting to watch, actually. That's the end of November, and we'll see where that goes. We know about South Australia. There was the by-election along the way. Well, in South Australia, is that right? And also New South Wales, which saw a swing towards One Nation. So it's something to definitely have a look at, because it looks like our political landscape could be changing. Tom. Simon in Colac. Hi, Simon.
3: Morning, Pat. How are you?
9: Yeah, I'm good, Simon.
3: Yeah, here in Colac, I thought there was thunder.
9: Right, so you're Colac. Actually, the reports, so this is the earthquake. Leongatha is South Gippsland. There are reports that it was felt as far as Ballarat. That's out your way. Is it Colac?
3: About an hour away.
9: So it's sort of closer than Leongatha, which is the other part of Victoria. So you
3: We're closer to Warrnambool and Port Fairy and that.
9: Okay. No worries, mate. So where were you? Were you sort of in bed at the time or up and about?
3: Yeah, I was still just in my bedroom listening to radio, and then I heard this Warrnambool sort of thing out the front, and I was, what's that? I won the car going past. So I said, Yeah,
9: it's funny you say that. We're getting that first feeling is a car going past or the train rattling by or a gust of wind, but then your brain sort of works it out. I guess we felt it here in the CBD. The building rattled and we're in a 7-story high building. So same thing happened here. We said, well, what's going on there? Gust of wind? Why is the building swaying? So I'm sure your experience was the same. 133-693 to join the program. That's my number. On this day, the 3rd of October today, having a birthday is Gwen Stefani, was born on this day in Anaheim, California, 1969. Gwen Stefani is 57, the US singer and lead vocalist with the band No Doubt. Many big hits with Gwen Stefani and No Doubt, including this one from 1997 called Don't Speak. Okay, maybe we'll take a break, do you think, Jay? And we'll come back with that one. We'll take a break and back after this.
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6: Weekends Australia Overnight. Great to have your company. I'm Pat Panetta. Your calls 133693. Soon Terry Barnes will join us. The week that was in politics, talking about the credit and debit card surcharge ban coming into force. We'll get ahead around that. There's been a bit of discussion around that, of course, this week. So the surcharge ban, what does that mean for small business? What was the whole idea behind it? Is there unintended consequences? We'll discuss that with Terry Barnes and take your calls. And the changes in the leadership with the Greens, that's on the list as well. And the economy, Jim Chalmers and Mr. Albanese. Are they forgetting the economic fundamentals? We'll discuss that. The week that was in politics with Terry Barnes. Just around the corner after news. Gwen Stefani was born on this day, the 3rd of October, and she was born in California. She's 57 today, having a birthday. The US singer from No Doubt is the band. Gwen Stefani is 57 today, and here's their song, Don't Speak.

0: Australia Overnight, taking your calls across the nation. And on this day, the 3rd of October, having a birthday today is Gwen Stefani. She's 57 and she's the lead singer of No Doubt. And that's their song from 1997, Don't Speak. 57 today for Gwen Stefani. John is in Moorabbin. Hi, John.
1: Hi, John in Moorabbin. Hi, how are you?
0: Yeah, I'm good, John.
1: I was hoping that I could come on when I get my book, because I've got to wait till I get the books now from the publisher.
0: Right.
1: But it's called John's Rainbow of Rhymes and Writings by John P. Wallace.
0: Yes.
1: Robert R. John P. Wallace. Yeah.
0: All right. Well, you want to come on when you get your book? You're on now, though, John.
1: Yeah, I know, but I can't remember the story, but I can remember one poem, if you don't mind me reciting it.
0: Well, I'll tell you what, we'll wait for the book, and we'll tell everybody when it's released, and just think about where you're going to put it, I guess, some sort of platform where we can tell people to access it or purchase it or read it or whatever. Even better, John. So when the book's released, we'll tell our listeners where they can see all the poems. Tiffy is in South Morang. Hi, Tiffy.
2: Hello, darling Paddy boy. I was almost falling asleep and in the phone hung up. I don't know why. But I actually, because I'm totally blind, I obviously I can't see it anyway, but I felt the earthquake 2 hours ago. And I'm thinking, like, at first I was in bed, just lying there. And at first I heard a loud bang. And then I went, what the hell? And then everything just started shaking. My bed was moving. Oh, my God, another earthquake. And I remember on the 22nd of September 2021, because I had that CFMEU lockdown and the whole COVID lockdown, everything. Yep. I was actually on the toilet at 9:15 a.m. And that was rocking. And I was holding onto the handrail so I wouldn't fall off because I don't have good balance. So, I was in bed. I don't have good, because my back is quite sore right now, so you know, I'm not feeling too good, so
0: yes.
2: All of a sudden these things just going, what the hell?
0: Yeah, well, that's the reports we're getting there, Tiffy. Your experience is similar to many people, that sort of wondering what was going on, the things shaking. Well, it was an earthquake. It was a tremor. Well, an earthquake of 4.8 magnitude. Initially, we thought a tremor because we're up quite high here. So during the, as you say, 2 hours ago, 2:01 a.m., between 2:01 and 2:04, the earthquake just at the epicentre outside of Melbourne in Leongatha, South Gippsland, 10 k's out of Leongatha, felt across Victoria into the CBD and as far as Ballarat. So that was the feeling. And it's interesting you mention, the bigger earthquake in Victoria and Melbourne. I think the epicentre was, Brian told us, it wasn't Currumburra or Gippsland, sorry. It was another direction. Anyway, 2021, that was 5.1 magnitude. And yes, there was a lot of shaking going on then. And it's funny you say 9:50 a.m. that day, I remember. Yeah, and it was lockdown, but I think I was in the backyard or sort of out of the home. And it was well and truly one to process your mind, because you're thinking a truck is passing. There's a gust of wind. What is that noise? Oh, it's an earthquake. Can't believe it. So, that happened this morning for our listeners in Melbourne and Victoria. Okay, 133693 is my number. We'll go away for a tick, and there's the news. And also Terry Barnes, the week that was in politics, talking about the credit and debit card surcharge, the government's decision to do this. Is it a sound decision? Are they economically getting their head around the consequences of something like this? And also the changes with the Greens, the leadership change with the Greens and the consequence of that with the Senate. This is, important when it comes to legislation. The Greens have influence in the upper house. We'll discuss that with Terry Barnes right after this break in news.
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0: News time on Australia Overnight. Terry Barnes after news, the week that was in politics, and also motoring with James Ward. It's the bells and whistles edition of the motoring segment this morning. Where do you get the bells and whistles in a car but not have to pay the big price tag? That's coming up.
11: News as it happens. This is Adelaide's 5AA.
12: Hello, I'm Chelsea Bowden. The opposition claims the Albanese government is punishing small business and lying to Australians over the surcharge ban. The Prime Minister claims customers will pay less, with businesses now prevented from charging extra for Visa, MasterCard and FPOS transactions. But the opposition claims the costs will be passed on to customers, while the tax office will no longer accept credit card payments. Liberal leader Angus Taylor says the measure is misguided.
13: It is beyond comprehension. On the day that they impose these surcharges on small businesses, has decided that the ATO won't take credit card payments because they don't want the surcharges. I mean, seriously, you couldn't make it up.
12: Former Liberal politician Bruce Baird has died aged 84. Baird is the father of former New South Wales Premier Mike Baird and served in both state and federal parliament. His resignation in 2007 paved the way for Scott Morrison to be elected to the Sydney seat of Cook. New Greens leader David Shoebridge says the next head of the party will be chosen by members across the country. Senator Shoebridge was elected to lead the minor party earlier this week following a vote of 11 members of the parliamentary party. Challenger Maureen Faruqi criticised the process, claiming party members should get a say. Senator Shoebridge has promised to make the change in time for the next leadership ballot. The eSafety Commissioner is slamming major gaming platforms, including Epic Games and Steam, for failing to protect children from online harm. A report found companies are relying on basic self-reporting rather than proactive tools to detect child exploitation and grooming. Commissioner Julie Inman-Grant says tech giants are leaving too much on parents and children when policing their own safety.
14: And what we have found is the protections of child accounts are not on by default to the extent they will. We were concerned that adult accounts could contact child accounts without any form of parental consent, and those adults could be parents or predators.
12: The Indian airline captain who was stabbed on a Fly Dubai flight to Israel has spoken of the ordeal. In a video call with the Indian Prime Minister, Captain Smit Machar recounted the moment he was lying on the floor of the cockpit injured, knowing he had to save the passengers. The co-pilot accused of stabbing him and attempting to crash the plane is undergoing interrogation. The 2032 Brisbane Olympic Games emblem has been accidentally leaked online. The official Brisbane 2032 YouTube channel set up an emblem explainer video to go live on Monday. However, the preview was briefly made public. An emblem tour has been running across Queensland this week, releasing it piece by piece with the full reveal planned for Monday. Checking sport now, Knights legend Andrew Johns believes Kalyn Ponga can lead Newcastle to its first NRL premiership in 25 years. The rugby league immortal captained the club when it last won a grand final in 2001. Johns says the fullback's game has gone to another level.
15: There's been a different personality the last 18 months. And from people within the club, they said every day he's driving those standards. So if your captain and your best player is doing that, and not only that, putting his body on the line and smashing blokes, they follow.
12: In the AFL, Adelaide midfielder Isaac Rankin has signed a new five-year contract with the Crows. Geelong have defeated Richmond by 34 points in their AFLW clash at Icon Park. And the Western Force will go up against the New South Wales Waratahs in the Super Rugby Oz Grand Final today.
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3: Australia Overnight, Terry Barnes is a political consultant, an advisor and columnist and broadcaster, and every weekend he joins us with the segment The Week That Was in Politics. Terry Barnes is back. Hi, Terry.
4: Yes, I'm back, Pat. Good morning. Literally just off the plane from a week's holiday in Bali.
3: Nice one. Well, that's right. It was the UK and Bali, and now you're back home, and we've got you straight off the plane, so we appreciate your time. The credit and debit card surcharge, the ban coming into force. Explain this to me. So we've got coffees that cost $5 one day, then $5.50 the next day. There used to be that little surcharge that you look down and think, oh, there's 8 cents on that. So, tell me what's going on.
4: Well, look, I'm still trying to get my head around it myself, but the government thinks it's a wonderful thing, Pat, and that's what's really... That really matters, isn't it, that the government thinks it's a wonderful thing, that they're stopping gouging by businesses of credit card surcharges, because it comes down to it. I mean, basically, the transaction being processed, the credit card transaction being processed comes at a relatively fixed cost. It's not depending on the percentage of whatever you're actually paying for the good or service that you're buying. Right. And certainly, the fact that the credit charge has been levied on people who actually find it impossible to actually go and pay cash. And I'm thinking particularly, having just got back from a holiday, overseas holiday, airlines you could technically pay cash to them, but it's almost, it's pretty well impossible, so they levy the surcharge.
3: Gotcha.
4: But look, I think the reality is the small businesses who actually need to thrive and take as much money as they can and make as much profit as they can, encouraging people to use their cards is the way of the moment. I mean, it has been really since the COVID time.
3: Right.
4: And certainly I think those small to medium businesses are not gougers. Yes, there is a transaction cost. It was levied usually in terms of percentage of the purchase price. But when you're talking about a small business and talked about coffee, I mean, 1% of a coffee cup, $6 these days, I mean, that's not much at all. But right, it's those bigger businesses, those who exploited it, I think, to actually boost their profits. They're the ones I think the government was targeting.
3: Okay.
4: However, they never thought about the collateral damage to those smaller businesses.
3: Right.
4: And they certainly didn't think about the way that people actually thought about buying goods and services from businesses as well. So, I mean, I think the government is trying to say it's Robin Hood, giving back to the poor, taking from the rich, but a lot of the people they're affecting, whether they're businesses or consumers, are actually going to be hit hard by this, because I think the reaction will be that prices will jack up to cover the surcharge that's gone.
3: Right.
4: The question is, I suppose, that businesses do not, effectively raise their prices excessively. But look, as I say, I don't think small to medium businesses do that. Certainly, right. I don't think cafe owners and service station operators and so on do that.
3: So the government is saying that if you're a cafe owner or if you're a business, you're charging a surcharge to the customer, but you're gouging the customer because the bank is charging, you've got to pay the bank, but they're saying the actual business is doing more than is required with the bank. So they give the bank, 2%, and they're charging everybody 2%, so they're getting more and they're trying to stop that. Is that what you mean by gouging? So these businesses are saying, well, we're paying a surcharge to the bank, so we're going to charge you, the customer, but they're pocketing a whole bunch of the money. Is that what the suggestion is?
4: Well, that's broadly what it's all about. My feeling about all of this is that it is basically a fixed processing cost, or a standard cost. Mm. You can actually budget for that, both as a bank and as a business, and really that's what it should be about. But but I think the government's actually created more confusion and uncertainty with this. I mean, the Prime Minister might crow about it and put out all these wonderful social media posts to say how brilliant it is the government is actually helping the little person. But the reality is, we've got a situation where the Prime Minister and the Treasurer have never worked in the private sector. They've never worked to try and grow or keep a business going. And they certainly don't understand how business works. And they might buy the coffees themselves from the cafe, but they certainly don't understand the ups and downs of running a cafe. And I think that's the mentality that's affected not just those two, but I think this current Labor government.
3: 133693. If you could, if you know a bit more about the unintended consequence, or you can sort of explain this. Terry's done a great job, and I've tried to get my head around it. What's going on out there at the cafe with these surcharges, and who's getting the money, and why are we seeing prices being jacked up now because of it? 133693. So just on that point that you say, that Albanese, Jim Chalmers, these politicians have never run a business, so they've misjudged the economic fundamentals. They've made lots of promises along the way with a political vision, but the understanding the economics, would it be fair to say that they just made mistakes in that area?
4: Well, I wouldn't say quite that, to be honest, Pat. I think it's not a question of having mistakes. I think it's a question of their whole mindset, their whole mentality, the whole way they go about economics and economic policy. I mean, I think we've seen that in the way that the governor of the Reserve Bank, Michelle Bullock, called out the government without actually naming them or shaming them, in terms of the fact that the economy is still going through a bit of heat and certainly inflationary heat, and that's why they had to raise interest rates yet again, and likely to raise them again before Christmas. But what she pointed out is that what the economy isn't doing is growing productivity, that we're not being more productive. We're not actually growing the pie in a net sense. We're simply treading water. And that's, I think, partly the responsibility of the government, almost fully the responsibility of the government, because they set the tone, they set the policy. And I think they need to set their own house in order when it comes to the way that they do business for themselves, in terms of what they need, what they take from us in terms of taxes and of course borrowings to actually put pressure on the overall economy. I mean, it's interesting, isn't it? I think that the government is very keen, and we've seen this in the last day or so, that the Australian Taxation Office, besides the fact that it's no longer going to take payments for tax by credit card because of the surcharge that they're helping to abolish. Mm. I mean, it's the point that the government seems to think that the best way to deal with its economic, its financial problems is to actually tax us more. It's more about collecting more tax and making sure that people who pay tax, pay tax. They don't think to look at their side of the equation in terms of what they're spending our money on, whether it's services like Medicare or NDIS, or in terms of the way that the public service is managed, in terms of the big billion-dollar boondoggles of ideologically based programs, particularly with green energy. They don't really think about that at all. They think, oh, it's okay. It's okay. We'll keep spending. Look, the money will come from somewhere. Yeah. But the reality is, I really do think that the government has to actually give itself a good hard look in the mirror and actually really be decisive in terms of trying to reduce its impact on the economy, its share of gross domestic product, so that the rest of the wealth-generating part of the economy, the private sector, can get on with the job.
3: Well, that seems like the harder thing to do. They've gone for the easy solution, as you say, spend more, tax more. The government's impact on the economy, when really, as you say, they need to be looking at productivity and doing something around that, getting the economy churning in the right direction. But that they're shortcutting You're going to tell me again I'm saying something wrong here, but it sounds like to me that, okay, that's the easy thing, isn't it? You know, we'll just spend more and tax more. But, you know, the harder thing, which they need to do, as you say, is productivity. Get in there and get the economy ticking in the right direction. That's what you're supposed to be doing, not just tipping money in just to sort of artificially keep it chugging along.
4: And you're 100% right there, Pat. Well done. But seriously, look, I think the government has to get its own fiscal house in order, and that includes what it spends as much as what it collects. And when you had two state Labor premiers implicitly criticising the Prime Minister and his government this week, Peter Malinauskas in South Australia and Chris Minns in New South Wales, basically saying, well, look, you've got to get spending under control. You've got to manage your budget better. A bit like Michelle Bullock, not naming names, but making it clear that the feds have got a responsibility just like the states do. And it's rare to hear state premiers of either side actually say things like that, but certainly I think the Prime Minister should listen to his own Labor mates.
3: It doesn't sound good. The collision is coming. You know, I'm swinging a headline here, reading a headline. So when it comes to the economy, so I only say that because, as you say, we've got these ALP state premiers saying it. Michelle Bullock is saying it. They're not naming names, but holy moly, that's a bit of a concern. The feds have to get their act together. What about the leadership with the Greens during the week? That's a political story happening this week. Could you give us a little summary as to what's going on there?
4: Well, unfortunately and sadly, the outgoing leader of the Greens, Larissa Waters, Senator from Queensland, has said that she had to quit because she couldn't actually manage the leadership responsibilities while she's battling some very serious health issues. And I think we all wish her well. You know, it doesn't matter if we agree with her or not in politics or issues. I mean, to see anybody deal with health issues, I think is something that we all sympathise and wish her well. But she vacated leadership, and on Tuesday we had a leadership contest of all 11 senators and one lower house MP, which threw up it seemed that almost every person in the party room besides Larissa Waters actually wanted to put the hand up for either leader or deputy. I mean, that's just quite a mad thing in itself.
3: That's a bit weird.
4: Final result was David Shoebridge, Senator from New South Wales, a former New South Wales MP as well, won the leadership with a deputy who nobody's heard of because she's only elected actually not even elected. She was appointed to a casual vacancy 2 years ago. Somebody called Steph Hodgins May, not Hodgkins, but Hodgins. Right. And I'd never heard of her until Tuesday. She's been such a policy contributor and a great voice in the national debate. But certainly they seem to be of the more moderate persuasions of the Greens. Even though I think I just saw an interview that David Shoebridge gave to The Australian, where he made it very clear that he is still making sure that the Greens are an anti-Israel, pro-Hamas party. Pro-Hamas in the sense that they won't demonise or want them banned as a terrorist organisation. And I think that's a real worry.
3: But gosh.
4: On the upside, though, he did defeat the odious Marine Faruqi.
3: Right.
4: The super hard left firebrand, right, who is exceedingly anti-Israel, who's exceedingly anti-everything, actually. She doesn't, she's one of those politicians who is happy to take the money as a senator, but she denigrates the society, the community, the values that enable her to actually cash that salary. And that's that's really the hallmark of the Greens. They never want to understand how the real economy works, how wealth is generated. They just want to tax it. They want to redistribute it. And they also want to actually impose their hateful, foreign policy agenda on all of us, particularly in relation to Israel, Palestine and Gaza.
3: Remind me of their influence in the Senate. So the legislation goes through two houses. So, do they have influence as far as blocking legislation in the Senate, the Greens, enough numbers to be a concern?
4: Well, they do, and one of the criticisms of Larissa Waters' leadership was that she just waved most Labor legislation through.
3: Right.
4: David Shoebridge, in his leadership press conference after the ballot, seemed to be saying, "Well, we're not going to do that so much all the time. He's going to take a different tack."
3: And well,
4: As he said, he wanted to replace the Greens to replace Labor, not to help them. But certainly, I think, generally speaking, there is a left-wing majority in the Senate, and most things get through because the Greens take the view, well, we wouldn't do it this way, but at least they're heading in the right direction.
3: Because if Albo has to be doing deals with the Greens and things along the way, we are in trouble. We are in trouble.
4: Well, I think that's right. But the reality is that they are there, but I don't think they've been as effective as they could be. And, of course, we've seen One Nation actually really dominate the political agenda in a way that the Greens have not managed to do. And the Greens peaked in terms of representation in lower house. They got four MPs in 2022 and I think 12 senators or 13 senators. Now they've got 11 and one. So they've passed their peak at the last election in 2025. But certainly I think Shoebridge is determined to wield more influence with the Albanese government, and how that plays out, whether that means that a government that is already well to the left of centre goes even further left, I think remains to be seen.
3: Terry, thank you. Just off a plane, and you joined us on the radio, so now you can enjoy the weekend and rest up. Terry Barnes, the week that was in politics. Thanks for being here in Australia overnight.
4: No worries, Pat. Thanks very much.
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0: It's the Saturday morning edition of Australia Overnight as we take your calls across the nation. Great to have your company. Thanks for listening. I'm Pat Panetta. This Saturday, the 3rd of October, Jay is in the soundproof booth and your calls on 133693. Rick's on the line in Sydney. Hi there, Rick.
30: Hello, Pat. I rarely, if ever, ring the radio, but I just thought I'd give you a bell tonight, just for fun.
0: Good on you, Rick. I'm happy you did that.
30: Okay, I just want to say a few words, if I could, about the situation with these credit cards. Now, just think, not even a week ago in the news cycle, what were we talking about? We're talking about the Reserve Bank. Interest rates have been put up again, and they're likely to go up again. And the bad guy in the room, of course, is inflation. So, okay, what we're doing now is we're having a look at this whole issue with the credit cards and the surcharges. Now, I think that this issue probably shines more of a light on using credit cards for small amount discretionary spending, because I see that issue on its own as being very, very highly inflationary. And the reason why is because if you look at the credit card debt nationally, it's obviously it's many, many hundreds of millions of dollars.
0: Yes.
30: All of that money has in fact been falsely injected into the economy because it's money that hasn't really been earned yet. Does that make any sense?
0: Yeah, it does, because it's credit. As you say, it's money that's flowing into the economy. So we spoke about lack of productivity, which is the big issue. So you're not actually producing anything or doing anything. You're borrowing money, I guess. So I know what you mean. Yes, it's this imaginary money. Well, you don't own it. You haven't earned it. You basically got off the credit card.
30: It's funny money, and the reason why it's funny money is because all of that money has been borrowed against a potential future earning that hasn't happened yet. And you might get sick. You might not be able to earn that money. And, of course, what happens then? But even though it's funny money, it does something which I believe in economic terms is it increases what they call the velocity of money flow in the economy. In other words, for example, let's say going back 20 years, if I wanted to buy a pair of shoes, but I didn't really have enough money on hand to buy that pair of shoes, I couldn't buy them. But you see, now I can because, you know, I can give my credit card, which is a promissory note, really. And the moment that a finance company steps in between the buyer and the seller, we have inflation. And that's a big issue.
0: Yes, yes. Okay, so it's easier to spend that money. So inflation is when, there's too much money in the economy and it's running too hot to state the obvious. So if I've got a credit card, I won't be using it if I can't afford to use it is the theory. So it's like money. So the Reserve Bank puts up the interest rate, if I'm hearing you correctly, which is to slow the economy down, to make us spend less. So maybe we won't use the credit card. Maybe you're saying it's an easy way to spend money and it's not, you haven't earned it. So you're getting the credit, so you're pouring more money into the economy. I guess we're doing a circle here, aren't we? Look, the discussion, Rick, was more about people like Michelle Bullock, the boss of the RBA, other state politicians, Peter Malinauskas and Chris Minns, saying that government spending has to come back. So, okay, credit cards and the average person spends money on things, and that is inflation, but government spending is an issue and low productivity is an issue. So I think it's bigger than just the credit cards. But, Rick, call back again. Thanks for phoning. Anne's in queue. Hi, Anne.
9: Good morning, Pat. Now, I started thinking because of what happened with the rule. With credit cards, and then, of course, the best part was that the ATO doesn't permit credit cards, which pretty much demonstrates something that I experienced as a government employee. I was a public sector teacher. And I've got to tell you that what often happens is that you have individuals within government structures who, for whatever reason, will say whatever they want to say and do whatever they want to do because they can. And I think that what happened with the credit cards is a symptom of that. The fact that the ATO no longer accept credit cards is exactly what I experienced at work often. And I love teaching and I love the kids and I truly enjoyed my time teaching. However, there was a big but. The but was that there were these rules and regulations which were pretty much bashed on us from on high up top, and we had individuals who had zero understanding of how to implement them and who chose to implement them in ways which were rough, tough and brutal because they think they could get away with it.
0: Okay. All right. So that's something that's happened in the past with the credit cards. And I know there's been the changes with the ATO now. And I wonder how the business community feels about that, because many of those businesses would use credit cards, wouldn't they? Just to, if you pay it off, you don't pay the interest. So you use it to make a purchase. It goes through your business. It's all there. And there's the record. And then you you pay it off by the end of the month. So that would be interesting now that the changes to the ATO will be a challenge for those businesses. Some messages coming through now. No justice under Labor in Victoria and the whole of Australia totally weak. This was a discussion we had on the crime issue in Victoria. It's also a national problem. It's all the side of the criminal. We need to get tough in places. We need to copy places like Singapore, it says here. It's simple. If you want harmony in society, you have to go hard on crime, says this message. Mick has texted through, finally some common sense, commit a second crime, and if you're on bail, you should end up in jail. Victorian Labor Party believes that jail doesn't work for young offenders, and they are wrong, says Mick on the text there. Jerry's also sent one through. Terry Barnes is incorrect in saying the PM and Treasurer have never worked in the private sector. The PM did briefly work at the Commonwealth Bank. Thank you, Jerry. Good morning, Pat. Have a great broadcast this weekend. We enjoyed the program. And yes, there was, if you're just waking up or you're just putting the radio on, in Melbourne, Victoria, 2:01 this morning, there was an earthquake which was felt across Victoria and also the city of Melbourne. It was a 4.8 magnitude earthquake, 10 kilometres deep, and the epicentre was northwest of Leongatha, which is in South Gippsland in country Victoria. 133693 for your calls to join the conversation. Also, James Ward motoring segment is not too far away. How do you get all the fancy tech? Which car should you purchase to get all the bells and whistles, but not the luxury price tag? James Ward will tell us that. Also, Quentin Long, travel is on the way with Quentin Long. He's in Florence. We'll talk to him from Europe. And after news, yes, she's back. She's had a big week. Olympia Kwiatkowski is here with her segment, Welcome to the Weekend, after the news in about 25 minutes from now.
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0: On Australia Overnight, it's James Ward with Motoring from drive.com.au. Hi there, James.
1: Hey, mate. How are you?
0: Going well. Like this one. It's the bells and whistles edition of the segment. For tech and those sorts of things, you know, more bang for your buck. So cars and different makes and models where you're getting all the techie stuff, but you're not paying the big luxury price tag. What do you think?
1: Well, this is the thing. It used to be that technology was technology and luxury were kind of, you know, conflated. You would see some of the new whiz-bang features come in onto the Mercedes-Benz S-Class and BMW 7 Series and things like that. So it became, I wish my ordinary car had such cool features like power opening boot or soft closed doors or even, you know, if you wind it back, things like CD players and navigation. Yep. But now every car has this sort of stuff. And we're starting to see some pretty cool features basically find their way into cars that cost under $40,000, which is pretty amazing.
0: And you can sync your phone. Is that another thing as well? The iPhone has all the GPS, you know, the text sort of that talk to you. So there's that function which has changed the game. I'm just guessing here. You can get in there and say, well, start talking to my phone.
1: Well, this is it, right? There used to be that the cars would have their own integrated navigation. And look, many still do. Yeah, it used to be that things like navigation and smart radio and things like that was all integrated within the car. And many cars still have that. But now you get Apple CarPlay and Android Auto in nearly every single new car. And it basically makes your phone do all that hard work. So you get your navigation that remembers where you've been. You get the voice to text. You get all the bits and pieces that you used to with your phone in your car. So that's a huge step forward from that consumer technology. But of course now, keeping on the phone, you've got a lot of cars that have the ability to be controlled in various ways with an app. You've even got cars that use your phone to lock and unlock. So it's the whole thing. You just simply, you know, tap your phone or even come near the car and you're ready to roll.
0: This is happening in all industries. I know with audio and sort of this radio, there is or video. There's a switcher, for example, like where you can record video and you can switch the camera angles and record audio. And someone said to me that used to be if you were at a TV station, you know, 10 years ago, it's $100,000 to get a switcher. Now you go down to whoever for $700, you've got the same technology and you can do it from home. So this is what's happening everywhere.
1: That's it, right? Like the idea that we used to pay massive dollars for some of this stuff or that you couldn't get it unless you spent a lot of money. You can be in a very consumer-oriented, whether it's one of the new Chinese brands or something like a Kia or Hyundai, heated seats, massage seats. You can get, obviously, voice recognition and voice control. You've got intelligent headlights and, the active high beam. You've got things like, big panoramic sunroofs. You've got, power boots. You've got, some cars now have automatic doors. You've got lane keeping. You've got autonomous braking. You've got all sorts of crazy things that used to be expensive and at that ultra high end of the market, whereas now it's just, we're so used to it, I think, and that's the thing.
0: And what is it doing to the market? So for a luxury car, prices now coming down because of it, or are they putting in even more special things that the other cars aren't? How's it changing is it affecting price anywhere?
1: Yeah, well, what you're seeing at the top end of the market is actually quite interesting with the brands that sort of can trade on cachet of the brand. And so you take Range Rover or something like that. A new Range Rover Sport is a pretty expensive car, about $180,000 plus. They don't have any technology that other cars don't have. You can get a supercharged V8, but let's say you get a diesel. It's a lovely engine and they drive well. They're beautiful things. Right. But what you're paying for that car is that specialness. Oh, wow. And I think, you know, the cachet of a Range Rover. Yeah, the cachet of a Range Rover. You've got some really lovely materials being used. So you do see this at the higher end of the market rather than using the fake leather, which, you know, you see a lot. There's very few cloth. But I had a a Volvo recently that had wool seats. And right. You think, oh, wool, you know, surely down market from leather. No, it's above leather and it is so nice. It is incredibly luxurious. So you see things like high-end audio systems going into these top-end cars. You see, you know, obviously bigger wheels and air suspension. Actually, I've written a piece that the true mark of luxury is air suspension. Oh, is that once right? You've had that, you're like, oh, I'm never going back.
0: Okay. So what about brands again, the bells and whistles, but you're not paying as much? I'm guessing some of the new Chinese vehicles in the market and those sorts of things are able to put the tech in and the price isn't as high as some others?
1: Yeah, so I've been driving some of the I've been in a Chery and in the new Mazda 6e, which is their electric sort of Mazda 6 replacement. But it's actually it's built in China, so it's a cooperation between Mazda and Changan. So you've got in both those cars, in the Chery and the Mazda, you've got these big screens. It's a predominance of screen activity rather than physical buttons. They've got all sorts of, you know, fun and entertaining features. Features like the Mazda has a, what do they call it? It's like a rest mode. So if you've got to go to the shops and leave the kids in the car, so that it doesn't, it'll lock the doors to protect the kids, but it'll run the fans, it'll keep the media on, that kind of stuff, because it's an electric car, so it keeps it all right. And you can be a busy parent and not worry about leaving the kids in the vehicle. The idea then that you've got some of this technology, I think in the Zeekr, the 7X has got some really fun stuff, and even I saw this week the new Mazda CX-6e has the ability to have a voice-to-text audible sound if someone's in front of you. So you can have the car go beep, beep or quack, quack like you can in some of the others. Right. But you can now actually have them say, hey, get out of the way or worse, which is tremendously amusing.
0: The car talks.
1: The car talks, right. So you can tell it what to say, which is you know, that's only going to end badly. Oh, no. But that's a lot of fun for everyone to play with. So there are some things that are coming out that we hadn't even really thought of. And I remember when the kick sensor on a power boot came in on cars, and people are like, never use that, and what a joke, and you'll never use this. Once you have it in your car, you're like, oh my god, where have I lived without this? Yeah, it's like in my car, I've got a heated steering wheel and you're like, do I really need that? And then on a cold Melbourne morning, you're like, yes, I do. This is the greatest thing ever.
0: So you wave your foot under the back of the car and the boot opens up. Well, it knows the key's in your pocket, is it? I guess it is, yeah.
1: Yeah. So the key has to be in your pocket. The key's in your pocket. The way that you can do it, like you move your foot, there's a sensor there. But I had a car years ago that was an early one of these. And of course, you wave your foot, it opens the boot, and then you're rummaging around in the boot and your feet move and it closes the boot on your head. And you think, well,

0: talking about this earlier today, that, you know, this is all well and good if you're buying a brand new car, but let's say you're buying a secondhand car that might be 18 months old. It's got a lot of the whiz-bang new features, but no one shows you how to use this stuff.
1: True.
0: And
1: yeah,
0: so
1: right.
0: there could be some surprise and delight features that you're not aware of, or there could be some really important things that you don't know how to work on. So that's something that we're looking at to help people with if they're purchasing a used car, and we got, you know, what is it, about 80,000 cars for sale on Drive at the moment.
1: Yeah.
0: If you buy a secondhand Tesla or something like that, we'll do some content to help you learn your car. We'll take you to Car University.
1: James Ward, thanks for being here on Australia Overnight. Thank you.
0: A pleasure. Talk soon.
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1: Weekends on Australia Overnight. Great to have your company and thank you for listening. My number 133693. Mark's in stall. Hi there, Mark.
9: Good morning, Pat.
1: G'day,
9: the one thing Terry forgot to mention was this four hours free electricity. Be very careful if anyone goes into it. Because as you know, I'm a pensioner now. I used to do interstate driving.
1: Mm.
9: But the problem is I negotiate with my provider. Let's just say I'm on 1 cent per kilowatt hour for electricity. Right. I've got to go to 4 cents to get the free electricity. And when you work the bill out, I'm actually paying $40 more.
1: Is this about solar panels? Is that what you're talking about? Or just normal power?
9: No, the free. That the government said you're going to have free electricity. Mm. Free.
1: Did they?
9: You don't pay for it.
1: Okay. Sounds good.
9: Double E.

0: Karma said it's going to be Freelich. It's not, because you actually got to increase your base rate. Well, I'm paying one, let's just say I'm paying 1 cent a kilowatt hour. I'm going to go to 4 cents to get the free electricity, but that 3 cents difference.
1: Right.
0: It just doesn't make, because, yeah, you only get it if you're above a certain grade, right?
1: Yeah.
0: So I'd sooner start on the 1 cent and pay for that allegedly free electricity.
1: Well, this is the thing. I think these statements like free electricity, thank you, Mark, and also the Medicare card, this is all you need. You know, you don't need to pay a doctor. These sort of broad statements, I think the more and more governments and politicians say these things, people do remember. And, you know, well, you do, don't you, as a voter? And I'm just looking, so there was that, but also just looking at something I was reading during the break there about the changes to the credit cards and surcharge, the surcharge to payments that have stopped yesterday, or sorry, 1st of October, and a statement by the government saying, well, this is going to save you money. The price you see is the price you pay. So it's this rhetoric that governments talk about. But then, of course, when it comes to the reality, that's not what happens. So the lived experience is opposite to what we're being told. And that really starts to eventually cut through and people say, hang on a tick, are you telling me the truth? Looking at some front pages of the paper for today, Saturday, the Saturday Telegraph, the Sydney paper, the NRL Grand Final featured on the front page. Of course, tomorrow night, the big game, Sydney Roosters and the Newcastle Knights featured on the front page of the Sydney Tally. And also this story here, Unholy Row is the headline. And a scandal has erupted at a top Sydney Catholic school, with education authorities investigating online images concerning a female staffer and students being warned not to circulate the material. Sydney Catholic Schools has launched the probe into the images purportedly featuring on web pages linked to OnlyFans, which relate to the staffer. The staffer denies ever operating an OnlyFans account and alleges the images could only have been made or doctored by AI. So that story featured in the Sydney paper there. We're getting the Courier Mail, which has also hit the desk. Big Tech Poisoned My Baby is the headline, front page. The mum of a 12-year-old who took her own life this week has slammed social media giants for allowing her daughter to bypass new age limit laws and access the dark world of toxic chatter online. So that feature front page of the Courier Mail, and of course the NRL Grand Final featured in the Queensland News as well. Alrighty, we'll keep an eye on the papers as they arrive and look at the front pages, and also the Australia Overnight Newsroom set to update you in 6 minutes from now. Then Olympia Kwiatkowski is here. Yes, she is, for those on social media and the messages and the calls saying, is Limpy joining the program? Of course she is. Welcome to the weekend with Olympia Kwiatkowski after news, which isn't too far away.
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1: Okay, as we head to news, if you're looking for something fun to do this weekend, Olympia Kratowski has got you covered. You can play that song, J-Man. The official voice of the weekend, Olympia has a list of fun things to do after news from NRL Grand Final Fever. There's a Festival of Flowers in Canberra and film lovers in Adelaide. All that and more with Olympia Kratowski. Fun things to do across the nation. What about you? Is there something near you you can tell us about? 133-693 Festival Market Event. 133-693 and Olympia Kratowski with Welcome to the Weekend after news. As we go to news, on this day, the 3rd of October, having a birthday today, is this person. It is Lindsay Buckingham, born on this day, 1949. Lindsay Buckingham is 77 today, and back in 1982, a big hit called Troubles.

0: News as it happens. This is Adelaide's 5AA.
1: Hello, I'm Chelsea Bowden. The New South Wales Greens are demanding an immediate audit of all state government systems and databases following another OpenAI hack. The government says the model entered a National Parks and Wildlife Service web application which contains historical information and data on fires. Investigations haven't identified any unauthorised access to personal information. It's understood the incident occurred in June, but OpenAI only reported it on Thursday. Both OpenAI and Anthropic will face a separate federal parliamentary inquiry on artificial intelligence in Sydney on Tuesday. Tributes are pouring in for former Liberal politician Bruce Baird, who's died aged 84. He spent two decades in politics across state and federal parliament. Prime Minister Anthony Albanese has described him as a real gentleman and true parliamentarian. Opposition leader Angus Taylor says he was respected across the political aisle as a decent and dedicated man. The Albanese government is defending a decision by the tax office not to accept credit card payments from December. It follows a decision to ban the surcharge on Visa, MasterCard and FPOS transactions. The ATO says only 2.3% of businesses pay tax bills using a credit card. Labor Minister Tim Ayres says it's not appropriate for taxpayers to absorb the surcharge.
2: The credit card companies are charging too much. That is a charge ultimately on the taxpayers because the ATO has to pay it. It's not the right thing to do. There are alternative ways of paying and the ATO will work through that with their customers and their stakeholders.
1: A passenger caught up in the Fly Dubai hijacking attempt has revealed she feared for her family's lives right until touchdown. Hilla says even after the alleged attacker was subdued, the damaged plane left them fearing the worst.
3: We were concerned until we landed. The plane was hurt during this situation. So that's why after the other pilot was in, still the flight wasn't so smooth. It feels like something wrong. So it still was very, very terrified.
1: The Australian Medical Association believes training colleges aren't offering enough support to the country's future specialists. Just 39% of trainee specialists have told a survey they received useful feedback about exam performance, and fewer than half said the feedback was provided promptly. AMA Vice President Julian Reyes says younger doctors spend years of their lives and thousands of dollars to get this training.
4: We think they really deserve much better from our specialist colleges, and I think they need more timely feedback, more affordable training pathways, and I think greater confidence that their concerns about their training will be taken seriously by these institutions.
1: Checking sport now, Lachie Neal will team up with Nick Dacos in the Collingwood midfield, with the triple premiership winner joining the Pies on a three-year deal. The 33-year-old confirming his move on the opening day of the AFL's free agency period. Neal says he's excited about playing alongside Dacos.
5: Obviously, everyone knows how great Nick is, and I'm looking forward to learning off of him, and not sure if I'll be able to, but I'll try and teach him a couple of things. We'll see how that goes. It seems like he'll be all over it, though.
1: Roosters veteran utility Connor Watson has been ruled out of Sunday's NRL Grand Final due to concussion protocols. In the NBL, the Illawarra Hawks have enjoyed a 22-point win over the Adelaide 36ers, the Perth Wildcats defeating the South East Melbourne Phoenix by just 4 points. And Manchester City has lodged an appeal against a ruling which found the club guilty of serious breaches of the Premier League's financial rules.
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17: Weekend edition of Australia Overnight. It's the Saturday morning edition. And joining us now, she's leapt out of bed and she's on the phone. Lots of talk. Olympia Kwiatkowski, welcome to the program.
18: Yeah, thanks, Pat. You had an earthquake, hey? You felt the earth move under your feet.
17: Yeah, we did too. 2:01 this morning. So in the building here, broadcasting from the studios, doing the news, it started to rattle and sway. And then the phones lit up, Olympia. And Melbourne and Victoria, the earthquake, it was, give me a second, 4.8 magnitude, 10 kilometres deep. And, felt all over the place. Amazing.
18: It's up there.
17: Well, yeah.
18: And you lived to tell the tale.
17: We did too. Yeah, that's right. So, of course, our newsroom sort of gathering some more information on that as everybody starts to wake up and we work out when, where and how. So more about the earthquake. Now, there's a lot to talk about with you too, Olympia, but should we start with, sort of the list of events? Do you want to start there? Because it's been a big week for you.
18: That is a great place to start. Okay. Let's start with what's happening in Brisbane today. Now, Valley Fiesta is back in Fortitude Valley today, and it is its 30th anniversary. It's been going for a very long time. So it runs from 1 p.m. until 10 p.m. today. It's in the Brunswick Street Mall. Completely free, this event. There'll be live music, entertainment all across the valley with a whole bunch of bands and performers. Now, Baker Boy will be on the main stage. They're the main act. And they're starting tonight at 8:45. So we've got plenty of time to get on in there and settle in and enjoy the afternoons. This is a completely free event. It really does take over the whole of the valley and really exciting for it to be celebrating their 30th anniversary. And if you want to find out some more information about that and who is playing, you can jump onto the website, which is myvalley.com.au.
17: Love it. For our 4BC listeners, head to Fortitude Valley and it's free. And it's tonight, the 30th anniversary. All righty, let's go to Sydney. So, it's pumping with footy fever in Sydney. Of course it is.
18: Yes, of course, grand final fever's really taking over, and you can get involved with this one without spending a cent as well. So Bondi Beach Footy Fest is happening today. It's kicking off at 8, going through until 2. Touch footy exhibition matches featuring NRL legends. There's going to be music, giveaways and activities, and like workshops and stuff for the kids. So there's the League Stars Clinic, and it is for kids aged 5 to 12. So it is a free event, but you do need to register for this one. And of course, with the big NRL Grand Final happening tomorrow night, so Bondi will be a great place to soak up some of that Grand Final atmosphere. And, you know, what they say, it's going to be better than Lego. Very exciting to see Newcastle in the Grand Final. So it's all happening today at Bondi, and the weather is quite nice in Sydney as well today.
17: It is too, yeah. Looking over here at the weather forecast for Sydney, oh, there might be a little bit of rain, but mostly okay.
18: Good.
17: Rain sort of later. Okay, so that's for our listeners in Sydney, of course, at the big game officially tomorrow, but activity across the weekend. What about, it's that time in Melbourne. It's spring racing time in Melbourne,
18: it
17: Olympia.
18: It is. Melbourne getting into the spring racing mode, and the Turnbull Stakes Day is on today at Flemington. So gates open at 10:55. The first race is 12:25 and the last is 5:40. So the feature race is a big Group 1 Turnbull Stakes. And I've also got passions on the field, live entertainment and family-friendly activities for this one. So I thought this one kind of worth a bit of a mention. You know, you're thinking about getting along and taking the family, bit of an excuse to get dressed up and head to Flemington and have a proper spring racing day. So more information and tickets at brc.com.au.
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18: In Perth, something a little spectacular is happening at Kings Park. It's called Morta Bini, which means becoming family. It is on today and also tomorrow night from 7 until 8:30. It's a special outdoor experience combining storytelling, an original soundscape and hundreds of drones, creating a huge aerial display above Kings Park. We love a drone show when they all go to plan, of course. This one, gates open at 6:30. You can arrive early, grab some food, find a spot before the show. Tickets are $36 for adults, $30 concession, $25 for kids, and $99 for a family. So a nice way to spend the evening in Perth. And you can grab your tickets and find out more info at bgpa.wa.gov.au.
17: Nice one. Are you referring to when the drones all sort of dropped in the water and didn't work?
18: Is that what you mean? Yeah. That's the one I was referring to. But usually they go to plan, but sometimes technology just doesn't want to work. The drones don't feel like doing a show at sometimes.
17: So true. 133-693, Olympia Kwiatkowski is here. I had to say before you're on, Olympia, that yes, Olympia is here. The messages and the phone calls and those sorts of things on social media saying, is Olympia joining you? And yes, she's on the phone right now with Welcome to the Weekend. 133-693 to join Olympia. So if there's something happening near you that you'd like to share, we'd love to know about it. Alrighty, that's Perth. What about Canberra?
18: Canberra has the Floriade Night Fest on this weekend. It runs today and tomorrow nights from 6:30 until 10:30 at Commonwealth Park. So the flowers are all lit up after dark. Live music, food, DJs, fire shows, street theatre. There's also drag, bingo, plenty more happening. So tonight's headline act is Pacific Avenue, and tomorrow night is the Temper Trap to close the whole weekend out.
17: Okay.
18: So tickets for this one, not free event, you do have to grab some tickets. About $41 for adults, $36 for concession, and $31 for kids aged 5 to 16, or $115 for a family. And if you want to find out more info, jump onto the website floriadeaustralia.com. And we'll finish up in Adelaide because some guy on social media who lives in Adelaide says that he's only interested in what's happening and what's on in Adelaide and doesn't care about the rest. So let's do this just for that one
17: just
18: guy on on the internet who said that. God forbid what happens when Helen from Neil calls in. He must be very not interested in that. But this is what's happening in Adelaide. Tonight, they're having the Adelaide Independent Film Festival. Right. It's happening this weekend. And tonight's event is at the Capri Theatre in Goodwood from 5 p.m. until 10:30. And the official film selection starts from 6. So you'll get a night of independent short films. There's a live filmmaker Q&A, an awards presentation as well. Tickets for this one, you do have to pay for them as well. And it is restricted to ages 15 and over. And tomorrow, they're also having an industry day at the Mercury. That's happening from midday until 6 p.m. Mm. So more information for this one, you can go to capri.org.au. And that is what's happening around the country this weekend.
17: Love it. 133693, if you have something near you that you can share, we'd love to know. 133693. Okay, so it's been a big week, Olympia, for you, sort of talking about social media. You've been popping up a fair bit where there's comments and things on my feed as well, so keeping an eye on your movements throughout the week, because Wednesday was an emotional day for you, Olympia.
18: It was my last day at 4BC, my last report, last traffic report after probably doing 50 million perhaps.
17: Yes.
18: Over those years. But yeah, I even thought to myself, when I did the first report back in June 2020, I recorded that. And I thought it was only fitting that I recorded my last report as well. And I popped that video up on my Instagram. So, been a sweet day, and it's been lovely reading all the comments, because I thought the day before on Tuesday I'd better let people know what's happening in case they didn't know, and put a post up on my Instagram and on my Facebook. But the feedback and the comments, Pat, have just been so lovely. Really, really nice. And I even joked saying it's kind of like being alive for your own funeral or at the wake.
17: Because you're hearing all the comments. Yeah, okay.
18: Yeah.
17: Well, that's interesting, lovely. Yeah, because people say nice things. But I guess, was there a realisation, well, you've had an impact. When people say nice things, that means, you get there, you do your day-to-day job, and then you think to yourself, oh, hang on a tick, the people care and they sent you nice messages, I saw that. And they're still there. You talk about those videos. So on Instagram, Olympia Kwiatkowska, you can see that if you want to check it out. Olympia is Olympia Kwiatkowski, Kwiatkowski. So is that the feeling that you thought, it's nice that people are out there and they're affected by what you were doing on the radio, Olympia?
18: Yeah, it's a really lovely thing to see, and they even have people remembering Weekend Breakfast that I used to host. And I haven't done a show for probably a year and a half, coming up to a year and a half, I guess. And so it's lovely to know that people remember things I spoke about and was passionate about and talked about on air on that show all that time ago.
17: Yeah. Really, and then they got on to me and they said, is Olympia still on this show? And I said, yeah, of course.
18: Sure am. Yeah.
17: Our people spoke to your people and we've done a deal. Yeah. We're paying you in bubble tea. That's the deal.
18: Yeah. No, I don't get paid for this. This is not pay. Never been paid
17: not even
18: for this.
17: Tea.
18: So I get up out of the love of my very own heart.
17: That's right. Okay. So I guess now it's a new beginning, new chapters, a lot to do. You're quite busy now. You mentioned a train ride last week and a few little things you'll be travelling around to, moving forward.
18: Yeah, I'm kicking off. Well, no, I'm not kicking off. I'm starting. I'm embarking on a road trip to Longreach.
17: Yep.
18: Big drive.
17: Yep.
18: 13, 14 hours. Mm. I'll be doing that this week. And then I'm going to be getting on the Spirit of the Outback train to come back.
17: Mm. Okay.
18: That's a 25-hour train trip, Pat. That's very long.
17: 25-hour train trip. Oh, that'll be good. You'll sort of look out the window. And meditate.
18: Yeah, I guess I'll look out the window. Yeah,
17: for 25 hours. But do you need some suggestions from our listeners? What you can do? Read a book.
18: We'd love to hear from our friends on the radio who have perhaps done long train travel, and maybe give me some tips and tricks, or let me know what it's like, or maybe even something about the road trip, driving there, where to stop along the way. I've got a few things mapped out, and few places to go to, but always open for more.
17: All right, 133693, suggestions for Olympia with the road trip and also the train back, the 25-hour train ride. Have you done something similar? And what was your experience? 133693, and also things happening near you. So we'll build a bigger list of what's happening around the nation and Olympia's observation of the week right after this.
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17: Saturday morning, 3rd of October, the weekend edition of Australia Overnight. I'm Pat Panetta, Jay's in the booth, Olympia's on the line, and let's do... hit the button, J-Man.
16: Now, it's time for Olympia's Observation of the Week with Olympia Kwiatkowski.
17: Olympia, what's your observation of the week?
18: My observation for the week, well, for an entire week, sporting stars have been travelling around Queensland. They've been unveiling mysterious pieces of the Brisbane 2032 emblem for the Olympics. And it's encouraging Queenslanders to guess what the final design could possibly look like. So, you know, very clever, very suspenseful. I'm sure a lot of people have seen it. And it was all going very well until someone apparently pressed publish too soon.
17: Oh, no. Ouch.
18: Yeah, so this happened last night. So the full emblem.
17: I see. Has been revealed. It's been leaked.
18: Yes.
17: Okay.
18: Yesterday.
17: Right.
18: Yes. So, and it happened after a Brisbane 2032 Emblems Explainer video appeared on the organisation's YouTube channel ahead of Monday's scheduled reveal.
17: Right.
18: So I think there's only been like maybe three or four pieces from memory. I've been kind of having a look at it. But just, have you seen them, Pat? They're kind of just like long, Very hard right. to even well, describe what
17: am
18: they
17: I allowed
18: are.
17: To say? Well, because I've got here. I guess it has been revealed. Look, can I allowed to say?
18: No, I've, we'll get there. We'll get okay. there to what it is. So, yeah. But what did you think looking at the things that
17: the
18: we
17: emblem.
18: Saw? You know, we saw Olympians holding pieces. They kind of just look like a bit of a a turbine. They kind of look like a piece of a turbine, and they're pink, and they were kind of apricotty looking and pink. And it kind of, I would have thought, if you're going to put those together, it's going to look like a mango.
17: Right, you're thinking mango, okay.
18: Well, that's the only thing that kind of came. I don't think it's going to be a mango because there's nothing necessarily really Brisbane about a mango.
17: No. But am I allowed to say what, are we going to get there? So so it's been revealed.
18: Yes.
17: But like all the parts, so Monday's the official reveal of the emblem. So we all need to now just sort of play along on Monday. It's sort of hit the internet.
18: Unless you've seen this, and it was on the Courier Mail website last night,
17: gotcha.
18: So the video has since been taken down from the website, official YouTube channel. It's been taken down, but of course, the internet never forgets. I mean, people are taking screenshots, there's screenshots circulating, the leech design appears to be a gold and pink. We're going to tell everyone, if you don't want to know what it is, everyone, close your ears right now or turn the radio off if you don't want to know, because you and I are going to say what it is. It's a gold and pink cockatoo.
17: Yeah, right. Yeah, with the crest, the colourful crest, the emblem. Yes.
18: The cockatoo is kind of shaped like an Olympic flame.
17: Yes, that's right. Because I printed it out, I couldn't find it here, but I saw it earlier before coming on the air. That's exactly what it is. Yes.
18: Perhaps colourful. Even resembling perhaps the outline of Queensland, you might say.
17: Yes,
18: perhaps.
17: References Queensland, it's got here, and the eye points towards Brisbane. Towards Brisbane, and there's the cockatoo crest thingy. So there you are.
18: Very good.
17: But just play along on Monday, I guess, because it's been published. 133693. I don't know. Have you ever gone off early, or the cat been let out of the bag too early? Because that's what's happened.
18: When did you press publish too soon?
17: Yeah, that's right. Or hit the wrong button, which often happens. 133693. You know, there's a lot of moving parts there. I know it's, as you say, it built tension. It was suspenseful, but there was a lot going on. You know, it had stuff up written all over it because of sort of the whole idea. You should go back to the old sort of traditional reveal where you put the black sheet over, you know, and just sort of, you know, the old normal way.
18: I think it's very smart and very clever what they've done. They've taken it all various spots. I think yesterday was up the Sunshine Coast somewhere, and Nat Cook was there unveiling that piece, and they've been up in North Queensland and everything.
17: Yeah.
18: It's been a bit of a busy week. I haven't really kept too much of an eye on it, but I have seen bits here and there. I think it was a very exciting thing to do. Then again, I mean, taking it all over the place, and has there been much happening in Brisbane? Look, the big unveiling was meant to be is going ahead.
17: Yes, it's still going ahead.
18: South Bank.
17: Yep.
18: On Monday night at 6 p.m. on the Riverside Green there. So, and look, perhaps it's, I don't know, maybe it's made it more interesting, perhaps.
17: Yeah, that's right. We're talking about it now. So I guess there's that.
18: Maybe it was intentional.
17: Okay, Margaret has seen it. She's texted through. Pat and Olympia, a cockatoo. I was right. Margaret joined the dots on the reveal. So she
18: very
17: knew.
18: Good, Margaret. Yeah, a cockatoo. But I mean, they said it was going to Andrew Liveris, who was the Brisbane 2032 president. He said the emblem would reflect the cheekiness of Queensland, and those cockatoos are definitely cheeky.
17: That's right. They're cheeky. And I guess this whole thing is represents a bit of cheekiness as well. Okay, so it was on YouTube. I wonder if it was set to sort of go live on Monday and something went wrong. But anyway, we'll just officially sort of play along on Monday. 133693 is the number to call to speak to Olympia and me on that number. And 0477 693 693 is the text line. Olympia, Julian in Armidale's back to say hello. Hello, Julian.
1: Good morning, Jean Dobre, for the King's birthday long weekend in Brisbane.
17: Oh,
1: could you tell me, that's right, who is playing in Brisbane theatres at the moment? And also, is there a performing arts centre in the arts centre in Brisbane? And as a tribute to some of the most famous Queensland-born entertainers, past and present.
18: playing right now? Well, I mean, you've got the Valley Fiesta, which is on today. You don't get much more sort of local music and everything and a vibe like that than you would get today in Fortitude Valley. But what was the first question you asked, Julian? What's happening in theatre? Well, at the moment, QPAC have got Anastasia, which is on, and I've heard rave reviews about Anastasia. Everyone who I know who has gone to see it has said it's such a spectacle and the costumes and everything are just fantastic. So that's what's on at QPAC at the moment.
17: Thank you, Julian. Well done. Dave's in Ipswich. Hi there, Dave.
18: Morning, Dave.
2: Hey, mate. How are you?
17: Good, Dave. What's on your mind?
2: Just saying, I'm just listening. There's some, you know, like a story that got out of the bag. Is that what we're talking about?
17: Yeah, that's right.
2: Like,
17: yep.
2: Yeah, I'd like to say I knew through leaks and media about halfway through the AFL season that Lachie Neale was going to Collingwood. Nothing had been announced by the teams. Nothing had been announced by him. But everyone knew that he was going to Collingwood. So even before the grand final, everyone knew he was going to Collingwood and he was leaving the Brisbane line. So everything gets leaked, no matter who you tell, no matter who you say anything to, someone's always going to tell someone.
17: That's very true. That's right. Somebody will tell someone, especially when you're high profile like that, and it's hard to sort of keep those sort of things locked away.
18: Word gets around.
17: It sure does. So the reveal, but it's still exciting with the Olympics in 2032, and Brisbane's really starting to feel that that excitement. Heading, you know, it's still a little way to go, Olympia, but the city, when I spend time in Brisbane, you can feel the environment and really the energy of it all, and this is part of that.
18: Yeah, it is. I mean, it's great to have the emblem revealed as well, and it'd be really nice to have a stadium too.
17: Oh, that's right. Yes, of course. Yeah. That's sort of on the agenda. Okay, so coming through here, 133693, what's on near you? So this is the west of Melbourne. Kindred Studios and Hop Nation are teaming up to set off the spooky season. So it's a fundraiser for Halloween, which is later in the month, but they'll do an event this weekend, which is today, actually. There'll be big fun afternoon, live music, DJ games. So Kindred Studios is in Harris Street opposite the Yarraville Gardens later on today. If you want to join the fun there, there's something to do. Now, 133693 is the number. We'll take a break, Olympia, and we're getting some calls coming through to speak to Olympia Kotowski after this.
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17: Weekend's Australia Overnight. Olympia Kratowski's on the line. Her segment, Welcome to the Weekend, and Olympia's observation, 133693 Olympia. So the 2032 emblem for the Brisbane Olympics accidentally was leaked online before the official launch on Monday. And we're asking the question, when was the cat let out of the bag early, or did you sort of hit publish too early? I guess it could be even, you know, when you plan sort of surprise parties for a family member or something, you don't want that to be leaked out. You got to plan all that. No. Don't tell them and all that sort of stuff, and or something bigger than that. 133693 Wilma is on the line. Olympia.
9: Good morning, Wilma.
10: Just hearing up the side, like, I've really enjoyed your segment. You've got such a bright, welcoming voice. But with that,
11: thanks, Wilma.
10: Yeah, my husband and I went on a trip on the Ghan when we were 80, which was 3 years ago, and it was absolutely marvellous. And all I can say to you, and I know you will because you've got that beautiful personality, enjoy the people that you meet.
11: Yeah.
10: Because I met people from all over the place.
11: Mm. Yeah. Wilma, I am looking forward to meeting people and, you know, having some chats along the way as well. And I love that you went on the Ghan, and that's definitely something I want to do. And I feel as though do a few of these trips before going up to something so beautiful as the Ghan, because I think once you're at the Ghan, you know, that's really setting the standard for train travel. Yeah.
17: And did you make lifelong friends? Did you make
10: absolutely brilliant.
17: Yep.
10: Because I've been up. We've done the territory for a long time. But I would think that the Ghan, to me, is completely different because, people that I met and I enjoyed, and because they could stay back, if I have got a path of the carriage where you stay back and can, they've got the room there to talk to people and enjoy. And I think it's absolutely marvellous to meet people with, from all walks of life.
17: There you go.
11: That's all walks of life, meeting people along the way, yeah. And it's nice when you can, you know, meet people and, you know, because you're stuck with them for 25 hours as well.
17: Well, that's right. There's that as well. Yes, they do say that. Yeah,
10: I've done a fair bit of train TV on the air.
17: Oh, she's gone. So Wilma, yes, and that's the train trips are good for that. I've heard lots of, I asked about lifelong friends because I often hear people take those sort of trips and they meet others that they connect with and they continue to communicate, whether it be on social media or whatever, but they make friends that they, you know, they stick around for a long time. So
11: yeah,
17: you never know who you're going to meet, Limpy.
11: Met the love of their lives on a
17: That's
11: train.
17: Right.
11: Yeah.
17: That's right. And you've got a road trip and a train trip as well. And it might be a little bit of a good circuit breaker in a way. I mean, after spending all those years at 4BC and the early starts and doing that, this is a good little thing to do before you launch into the next chapter. Olympia, what do you think?
11: Yeah. It's a good idea. I mean, it does sound pretty exhausting when I think about it, a lot of driving and everything, but no, it'll be good. And once you're on the train, that'll be the kind of, you know, can relax and, settle in for it. The good.
17: And people can still say nice things about you on social media. They can still get on now and read it and see.
11: Yeah,
17: nice
11: sure.
17: Yeah,
11: oh, sure. Why not?
17: Yeah. Don't hold back. Good on you, Olympia. Thank you. It's always fun. Thank you for your segment. Have a great weekend and we'll catch you back here next Saturday. Thank you.
11: Thank you, Pat. Yes, have a great week and very exciting time for footy fans tomorrow as well. Sure. And I'll catch you next Saturday morning.
17: Okay. Olympia Kotowski and her segment, Welcome to the Weekend on Australia Overnight.
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17: The weekend edition of Australia Overnight. Welcome to a brand new day, the 3rd of October, as we take your calls across the nation. My number 133693. Andrew's in Warragul. Hi, Andrew.
23: Hello. Thanks for taking my call.
17: Pleasure, Andrew.
23: The purpose of the call is I've got a medical condition. I was up at trying to sleep at about 2:10. There was an earthquake, which will be, it's definitely one of the biggest in Australia. I think the biggest one, probably there was a bigger one at about 5 point something, but that was up the, I think that was up the Alpine regions. This was in a residential area, and not all of the houses are structured. There's a lot of damage. I've already been out there.
17: Is that right? Okay, interesting. Because you're in Warragul, so we, I know you're just joining us. So at 2 this morning, we felt the earthquake here across Melbourne and Victoria, but you're in Warragul, so you're in West Gippsland. Now, the epicentre was not far from where you are.
23: Yeah, and I'm not into, I just keep an eye on things, and there's been a lot of things happening around the world with Nepal and that, and, you know, that the ice just can't keep to the mountains because of what's happening, simply. And I predicted to my very good friend and ex-wife, Leanne Healy, Australian of the Year, believe it or not, I said, watch it. There's something's going to happen. And last night, all the storms come over.
17: Right.
23: And it's not a coincidence that there was an earthquake. And what they'll bring in 4.8, it come out at, but I study these things, and it wasn't 20 mile underground. It was less than 20 kilometres.
17: It was 10 kilometres, that's right. It was 10 kilometres. Thank you, Andrew. Thank you, Andrew. Look, I appreciate that. We'll get an expert to talk about why, what and how. We've got the newsroom working on that as the different agencies start to get up and look at things and report through. Yes, damage is of interest, of course. The SES and those organisations need to get out there. And if you're saying in Gippsland that's happened, that needs to those people need to get assistance. You mentioned the other earthquake. That was 2021, and that was in a residential area. You remember during COVID, the lockdown, it was at about 10 a.m. in the morning, and that was in the, well, the epicentre might have been out of Melbourne, but it was felt across Victoria and Melbourne as well. And that was a 5.1 magnitude earthquake back in 2021. This one here, I know you're saying that you're watching the weather and these sorts of things. Let's find out from the experts what caused this earthquake and why there seems to be more activity these days than there was years ago. Yeah, we'll get that. We'll sort of deal with that across the day, of course, in our news here on this station and across the network. Some weather for you today, the 3rd of October. In Broome, a mostly sunny day and 32 degrees. In Perth, a sunny day and 24 degrees. It's 11 degrees right now. Adelaide, a possible shower and a top of 19 today for Adelaide. It's 9 degrees right now. In Melbourne, showers and 17 degrees for Melbourne. Currently, it's 14. In Hobart, a partly cloudy day and 17 today. Right now, it's 11. In Canberra, some showers and a possible storm, top of 19 degrees, currently 13. Rain and a storm developing in Wollongong today, 22. For Sydney, rain and a possible late storm, 23 degrees today. Right now it's 18. In Newcastle, showers and 24. In Brisbane, mostly sunny and 26 today. Brisbane right now 14. A mostly sunny day for Townsville, 29 degrees. And in Darwin, a possible shower and 34 degrees. There's your weather today for Saturday the 3rd of October, and this is Australia Overnight.
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7: It's a brand new day, Saturday the 3rd of October, as we take your calls on the weekend edition of Australia Overnight. I'm Pat Panetta, and Helen from Neil is here. Hi, Helen.
8: Hello, Pat. Good morning to the audience out there. Look, I really wanted to speak to Olympia, but I know she'll be listening. Spirit Rail Tours from Seymour, they're doing a train trip up here to our district at the Hindmarsh and up in the Mallee Wimmera on Friday 9th of October, Saturday 10th and Sunday the 11th. And they're coming from Seymour right through to North Shore up to Ararat, Stawell, Matoa, Horsham, Dimboola, Nil, Japarit and Rainbow. And there's different trips that you can take on those 3 days. So check out the Facebook or even check out Seymour and I'm sure they'll give you all that information. But Pat, I've done the GAN, I've done the Indian Pacific and the Great Southern, and also, of course, our little toot-toot, little overland that comes from Adelaide to Melbourne.
7: Oh, yes.
8: And many times, of course. But, you know, look, you've got your room you can go back to. You're not smothered by people all the time, because how much chit-chat can you actually do with a few drinks in the lounge? You know, you sort of... You think, well, you know, you're tired out, you'll go back to your room and have a bit of a breather.
7: Back to the room and do whatever you like to do with sort of your own time.
8: That's right. Pat, can I just make mention, please? This is the first Saturday of the month, and it's every month. It's very important for Nil and the district, of course. But this morning, we've got Park Run at JPEX Park. And then, of course, we have today our Nil Town Garage sale for the whole weekend. That's today and tomorrow. And today, we've got the CWA pop-up and Devonshire Morning Tea and the Nil Book Fair. And, of course, the Nil Aviation Centre is open all the time too. And then we've got the Averitt Rainbow. They've got the Sounds of the Soul Tour at Rainbow Eureka Hotel. And then Sunday over at Rainbow is Hayden's Cafe with a jazz band, and that's for dinner music as well. And then, of course, I believe the Saturday, the weekend with the dirt bike.

0: So I believe that's postponed because of the wet weather. Now, I measured an inch, nearly an inch yesterday in the gauge. Goodness knows what we've had overnight up here because it's been raining most of the time.
1: Helen, did you feel the earthquake at 2 in the morning as well in Neil? As far as...
0: No, I didn't. We didn't really feel that. A lot of people say, do you ever sleep? And I said, well, I do, because many that they say, oh, I'm on about 2 or 3 in the morning. No. I only come on with Pat after 5
1: That's right. Just
0: there
1: with the near report, and we appreciate it. Thank you, Helen, there for updating us with what's happening in that part in regional Victoria. Now, before we go, let's look at some famous birthdays today. The 3rd of October. Who's having a birthday today? Eddie Cochran was born on this day in Oklahoma City, 1938. The U.S. singer and guitarist. Summertime Blues and Come On Everybody. Eddie Cochran was born on this day. Chubby Checker, also born on this day in South Philadelphia, Pennsylvania. 1941 was the year. 85 today, the American singer. His biggest seller was The Twist. Chubby Checker is celebrating a birthday today. 85, can you believe it? Also, Craig Bellamy, the coach of the Melbourne Storm NRL team. Since Bellamy's arrival in 2003, the Melbourne Storm have won 5 NRL grand finals, but 2 were not allowed. He coached his 600th NRL game in 2025. Craig Bellamy today is 67. And Gwen Stefani is having a birthday today from the band No Doubt. She was born on this day in California, 1969. Gwen Stefani is 57 today. So if you're having a birthday today, you celebrate your special day with those famous names.
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6: Well, Channel 7 did a great job of the grand final, and I tell you what, without this team member, it would have been an ordinary broadcast, quite frankly. Matthew Rickson joins us. G'day, Richo.
7: How are you, Timmy?
6: Excellent, excellent. What a game. I mean, we had a great final series, didn't we? And it just got topped off with what was a brilliant grand final.
7: Oh, it was unbelievable. I mean, the two, probably the teams that I thought played the best top-end footy all year made the grand final, but early in the final series, we weren't so sure about it. They both lost and had to do it the hard way to make it to the grand final, so that makes a great grand final series. And then two absolutely incredible prelims that you thought couldn't be topped. I was waiting for a bit of a letdown grand final day, but it got better, really, didn't it? So
6: I agree.
7: Yeah, great final series. Yeah, couldn't have scripted the ending.
6: I tell you what, before we get into the real nitty-gritty of the grand final, what about the coach? He stepped down. There was sort of a bit, I thought it was a bit of, you know, a bit of joking going on and a bit of nudge, nudge, wink, wink. Yeah, maybe I'll give it away. But he stepped down. Chris Fagan has stepped down after 10 years. Did you think that was a surprise? Yeah.
7: I would have a week ago or two weeks ago, but there was some sort of mail coming into the game from a lot of different people that he would step down. And you sort of didn't believe it. But then when I saw him out on the ground and just the look on his face, the emotion, it felt like it probably was going to happen. So I'm not surprised today. Incredible record. You know, his last 8 years, they won 15 games plus, you know, at least the last 6 years. That's just incredible consistency. And he leaves them in great shape. I mean, they still had seven players under 22 play on grand final day. So just a remarkable job. He got there when they were rock bottom. He said that the people at the club wanted hope. Well, they got more than hope. They got a bloody dynasty. So, yeah, what a legend. He's up there with the legends now, isn't he?
6: Spot on.
8: Oh, totally. I just look at it as a whole. As you mentioned, he started from the bottom. And then what he's been able to establish over the years, the professionalism of the football club and the pillars with probably the club ethos and the values and then the list that they've acquired along the way. Is this probably one of the more impressive builds of a football club you've seen across a decade?
7: I think so. I mean, we always get recency bias, but off the top of my head, it's hard to think of one better. I mean, I did get to watch Richmond build from the bottom under Hardwick up to three flags, so that was pretty impressive as well. But, yeah, this is different when you win three in a row. I mean, Richmond made three grannies in 4 years, but to win three in a row, four grand finals in a row, and all those wins, as I said, 15-plus wins in all those seasons, really impressive. But, you know, that's the guy he is. I mean, he's honest. He doesn't talk crap. And I think when you listen to him, you know that he's speaking the truth. He's got great integrity. He's real. You know, there's no bells and whistles about him. It's just he's the real deal. And you just got to follow him, you know, as a player and as a staff member and as anyone around that footy club. You've got to respect the guy. And, yeah, it's been remarkable.
8: Well, it's big shoes to fill, but amazing the car that whoever gets to jump in to drive from next year onward, they've got a pretty good vehicle there set up for success. I do want to ask about the grand final, though, and you saw it all unfold before your eyes with Wharfie time happening, and it almost didn't happen for Brisbane, but it did because someone pressed a button and inspired that team. Yeah. Do you think the Dockers have the balls, I suppose, pardon the word there, but to use it again next year and push forward with it because it was so popular with the fans across the country?
7: Yeah, look, I think for me, it felt like it was a home ground thing. I was at Optus Stadium Live when they did it a month or so ago, and you know, it was great. It was terrific. The atmosphere was amazing. You know, 55,000 Fremantle supporters in a packed stadium. That feels like the place for it. It just didn't feel the same grand final day. I mean, at best, you've got a third of the crowd. You haven't got 98% of the crowd. And the rest of the crowd sort of don't really buy into it. So it didn't feel, it felt a bit flatter on grand final day. I don't think it's the reason they lost the game. Yeah, maybe it inspired Brisbane a bit, but everything had to go right for them. So they may use it again at home. We'll find out next year, but I think it was a success, but just obviously on the ultimate day. Is it going to bring back memories of the grand final every time you play it? I don't know. We'll find out next year.
6: Well, Sam is a Crow supporter, and he says he cannot listen to the Killers anymore. Mr. Brightside just triggers
8: 10 years
6: him.
8: Still hurts. Yeah.
7: Well, there you go. That might be the effect it has on a lot of fans. You know, yeah. Maybe they'll hear it and go, nah, I don't want to be reminded of what happened last September. So I wouldn't be surprised if it goes. But then if they want to stand their ground and show that they're a club that believes in what they're doing, they might keep going with it.
6: Yeah, good call. I was thinking about pivotal moments in the game, and there always are. You know, every contest, every ball won is important. What were some of the bigger pivotal moments for you?
7: Oh, well, look, you're looking at that last bit. I mean, for three quarters, they just felt like the better team out of the middle for three and three quarter quarters. And then, you know, Brisbane were able to just get those clean centre breaks and get those quick goals to Cameron and Bailey. They got them so quickly. I mean, if it had been a couple of minutes getting those first two goals, the game's over. But they got them back, you know, straight away within 45 seconds. You can't get two quicker goals out of the middle, really. So did they go a bit conservative out of the middle? Did they just try and lock it in there and not be as brave as they had be? I don't know. And then I think the other moments were not getting that ball out of bounds over on the southern stand side, which gave the ball back. They went inboard to Jared Berry and then went the length of the ground to Logan Morris. That should have been a throw-in, maybe a couple of stoppages. It probably would have been enough from there. So they were the big moments late that hurt. And maybe just missing some shots. They could have been maybe further up in the game. Brisbane were just hanging in there for a lot of the game. And did they capitalise on, you know, the dominance they had in a lot of areas? They probably didn't now, looking back in hindsight.
6: Yeah, it's a fair call. I thought the Josh Tracy missed goal, the Wharfie time, and the Ashcroft being allowed to basically get off the chain at stoppage was probably three big ones for me. So, and looking at the season year on year, I just did a quick scan over 2025 minor round where they finished and where they finished in the minor round in 26. I got a couple of surprises, and one of them was Sydney went from 10th to 2nd. On the ladder.
7: Yeah.
6: We know what sort of happened towards the end of that one, but that was a big surprise. And Melbourne from 14th to 7th. So you'd say they're probably in the category of the big improvers. But St Kilda, all the pre-season hype, they went from 12th to 11th and won one extra game. I would have thought they were the disappointment of the season and the other two probably the big improvers.
7: Yeah, fair call on the other two. I mean, I didn't see Melbourne coming. Didn't know what was going to happen. You lose Petrarca, you lose Oliver, you know, your big pillars of your premiership. You think, gee, and then you got a brand new coach coming in. How long is it going to take? But he just implemented a system of footy that really stands up, scored freely, played freely. Looked like the shackles had been taken off. And then Carlton did that as well, you know, so they were a good improvement. I think Sydney, probably the year before, just had an off year. I think the talent was there, clearly.
6: Yep.
7: So they were the three. Carlton's second half of the year was unbelievable with Josh Fraser. I thought the Saints, I watched them a lot. They play a lot of Sunday games here at Marvel Stadium, and we covered them on 3RW. I felt like they played better than their position shows with the 10 wins, but at the end of the day, you got to win games. But I love Max Hall. I love Riley Garcia. You know, I thought Liam Ryan played pretty well when he was out there for them. And, yeah, they've got great backs. Silvani was solid. Wilkie was an All-Australian. And then they still couldn't even make the wild card. So that has to happen next year for the Saints. There's no doubt about that. And the Suns were the other one. After round one, I had the Suns as unbeatable. But they dominated Geelong. And they went up to Darwin. They won their two games up there. And something happens in Darwin. They just came back flat as attack. They got rolled by North Melbourne at Marvel the next week and never got going again. So I thought they were another disappointment.
8: Hey, Nick Dacos won the Brownlow in a landslide, just an absolute runaway with 47 votes, so a new record. I do wonder, because I think it is a fair reflection, personally, of how well he played across an amazing season yet again. But the votes are getting larger and larger year on year. Is there an underlying issue with how many votes individual players are getting nowadays in the Brownlow process in the way that we're seeing the last few years? Or do you think it's about right that the Patrick Cripps 2 years ago and now Nick Dacos are getting these enormous amounts of votes because they are that good?
7: Yeah, they are. But I think it's just the way the game's being played now. There's not a lot of tagging. There's a few good taggers, but mostly it's, you know, a system based across the ground where you don't want one player being one-on-one for the whole game time because it throws out the whole system of defence and offence that they have. So basically, your good midfielders are going to run around and they're going to have 30 to 35 touches every week because they're not playing one-on-one footy. They're able to run their own race. So if you're as good as Nick Dacos and you're running around, you know, on your own, you're going to get 30 to 35. And with the stats being available to the umpires, you're going to look at that and they're probably going to get the three every single time. So I think it's just a symptom of how the game's played now, and I don't think it's going to change. I think you're going to have four or five guys that dominate each year and get between 25 and 40 votes, and it's going to be pretty predictable, isn't it?
6: Richo, thanks for your time. And before you do go, just a quick one. If you, hypothetical here, you're an AFL coach and you're talking with your list manager, and you say, did you see that article the other day? Bobby Hill may be interested in getting back in AFL footy. What would you be saying?
7: I'd be saying go and interview him, go and speak to him and his manager and get a gut feel on whether he's fair dinkum or not and whether he wants to dedicate himself or not.
6: Yeah.
7: And if that gut feels right, then maybe you do offer him a one-year deal. Would it only be a one-year deal?
6: Yep, I agree.
7: And it'd be on, and it would be on minimum chips with some incentives.
6: Yep.
7: And let him prove that he wants to be a part of it. I wouldn't be offering any more than that. And then if he proves that he is, then maybe, you know, he gets another good deal after that. But the characteristics that he has, the talent that he has, they're hard to find, those guys. And you look at Brisbane and Freo, they had those little groups of small forwards that, you know, get up and back, cover the ground well and kick goals. And Brisbane have the best slot and they won the flag. So, I'd be saying go and interview him and see if he's fair dinkum.
6: You're always a good chat, Rich. I really appreciate your time, mate, and well done on the grand final. Great coverage.
7: Thanks for having me on, guys. Good to chat during the season.
6: Beautiful stuff. Matthew Richardson, 3AW and Channel 7, does a great job and officially friend of show.
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8: Three changes for Port Adelaide ahead of Showdown 5 on Saturday night, which will be live on 5AA. Olivia Crane, Ella Bogues back, and Caitlin Pope into the side for the Power, who will wear the prison bars this weekend.
6: It looks like they're going to wear the 1914 Invincible ones that the men wore earlier this year.
8: Now, I love that strip. I thought it was a great version of the prison bars.
6: It is an interesting one.
8: Three changes.
6: Of the Sam Fulgoonsie, thank
8: you. Yes, of course. Kirsty Lamb, Lucy Boyd, Jasmine Evans go out for the Crows. Gorman and Way out. In comes Brooke Tonan, as we very well know her. But Alice Tentai is a debutante for the Crows. So a little bit of a celebration for her. I can imagine during the week with teams coming out, that'll be great for her, a new selection
6: for the club. Absolutely. Well, we got I'll call her a young laddie because that's how I see her. But she's a very experienced player. She's also the captain of the AFLW side at the Adelaide Crows. Ebony Marinoff, welcome.
18: Hey, guys. Thanks for having me.
6: Yes. Hello, young laddie. First of all, I heard this stat the other day. You've played every single AFLW game that's possible.
18: I know, it's pretty crazy.
6: That's amazing. How did
18: I know. It goes pretty fast. Cool stat, eh?
6: Wow. But to never, and the way you play, I mean, you're in and under. Never get even a slight ankle or something, you've just, obviously strap it up and go again.
18: Exactly. That's exactly. I've done a syndesmosis before, and like you just said, we strap her up and we take some painkillers and off we go.
8: You must take pride, Ebony, in like preparing your body week in, week out like that. That's high level sport, and you're ready to go each week. You must take a lot of pride in that.
18: Yeah, absolutely. And I think that was kind of something that I was really proud of over my whole journey. It's just my ability to be consistent and always, I guess, strive to be better, and I'm always hungry. So the consistency is something that, the fact that I've been able to not miss a game is pretty cool. And when you look at it from an athlete point of view, it is, I think that it's no secret to why I've been able to do that, because I am just so consistent with my preparation. So, for other athletes, it's kind of come to fruition when you put everything down to that.
6: Well, you're setting the right standards, which we know you would always do. So tell us about your new debutante.
18: Oh, I'm so excited. I've been trying to get this girl into our team for a few weeks now. Alice Tentai, amazing story. Actually only got selected as an injury replacement for us only, 10 or so weeks ago now. God, I could even be putting weeks on that. Not long at all. She's a contested beast. So I think that's why I'm super excited. I feel like the coaches have had a bit of a strategic move bringing her in for the showdown, because the way that she plays, she's got a bit of dog in her. So, I can't wait. Like, yes, I hate training against her. I actually said she's a little angry, feisty thing, but I said, I love when you're on my team. And then, a day later, I was actually able to tell her that she was being our debutante. So she's a firecracker. I reckon Crows fans are going to be super excited to see her debut on Saturday night.
6: Ebs, you're only one game out of the finals contention, so it's important, this one, as well as the next couple. But having a look at your Freo game, there certainly wasn't any alarming stats that said, oh, we didn't get this right. So where did it break down?
18: Yeah, honestly, I think it was our ability to stem Freo's flow in the first quarter. I mean, in a women's game, four goals, like, it's quite hard to come back from. We've been able to, you know, kick multiple goals in quarters throughout this year and in the past, but to be able to give up that lead in the first quarter is just not good enough. And, you know, our ability to give our forwards better looks or even just entries. We didn't, I think we were minus, you know, 12 or so inside 50s in the first quarter. So just had no real forward half dominance and allowed Freo to really own that game in the first quarter, and we're playing catch up for the rest of it. We did win the second half, but in a women's game, when you let in four goals in the first quarter, it's a hard wrestle back into it.
8: And when you look at the season so far, Ebony, and the way you've played, it's funny, you've got a better away record than you do at home, 1-3 playing at Unley this year. Just speaking to the consistency side of things for the team, you go in, you have a cracking game against Brisbane, you don't play so well against Fremantle. Is there a consistency trend, I suppose, you're seeing throughout the season at any stage, or is it learning for certain players along the way? What are you seeing that's picking up in the trends now from now, 7 weeks of football?
18: Yeah, it's a challenging one. I've seen we've been really inconsistent when we've been able to be, you know, our dominant self against, like, you know, Hawthorn. Even we're in the game against Geelong. I think it's been our ability to stay consistent. I've been really proud when we've played some good footy. We've shown a really attacking style and a brave style, but our ability to be consistent has really hurt us from the 4 points point of view. But you know, for me as a leader, you got to remember there are so much new things around us. We've got 9 new players that have been injected into our list. You know, that's a third of our list. So a lot of learnings to be able to take out. But just the fact that we're getting in games under our belt to some of our new girls. We're going to have 13 girls that have played in a showdown on Saturday night. So there's about, you know, 8 or so girls that haven't even been a part of that. So those numbers just show you there's new kids arriving, and you know, it's been a little bit of a challenge with the win loss. I'm not, you know, in this little unforeign territory, but my ability to you know, stay positive and ensure that, you know, we finish the season strong, and like you touched on, the finals, it's a must win game for us this week, and I'm super excited. The pressure that brings, given that it's a showdown as well, and I think our girls are really looking forward to that challenge ahead.
6: Early days when Port came in, of course, they probably didn't really push you that hard. Last year they got their first win. Is it a much closer ledger now?
18: Yeah, I think you've seen the whole season over the last 2 years. I mean, I think a lot of people are speaking about this year and it being so even, but even last year, you know, that top eight, North Melbourne were a clear outright favourite, but yeah, any given day, any team can win. And I think the slight rule changes and the stoppage decreasing, it's most teams have been able to score a little bit more, but it's meant that the stoppage is a little bit lower, so it's a little bit less congested, contested, and the clearance number's also gone down. So it's a little bit of a different game as well since the rule changes. I think the AFL really wanted to bring in a bit more of a attacking style, less defensive, because, you know, when goals are scored, fans are engaged. So, you know, it's been a good move from the AFL.
8: Hey, Ebony, first time in a showdown for your coach as well, Ryan Davis. So a little bit of a new experience for him. Does he lean upon players like yourself who have been there? You've won a showdown medal yourself, but other players who've played in probably all 5 of these showdowns across the years for a little bit of, all right, let's pep the playing group up and let's get a little bit of storytelling going and rev it up the week, because it's always a fun and a different feeling week, showdown week.
18: Oh, absolutely. And you've hit the nail on the head, because we've got 9 new girls. So, you know, I think 8 of those girls are not even from South Australia, and they were all asking questions at the start of the week. We need history lessons. Like, we get it, but we don't. And Courtney Cramey, our assistant coach, she did a massive storytelling on a history of showdown. We actually engaged some of our past players as well. And that was so, so well received. It was so exciting to see some of those girls walk out of that meeting and go, I get a feeling what it is now, because you just don't know if you're not from the state, I don't think. And we're probably all naive to think that people understand, but you just don't know if you're not from South Australia. Like, we talk about families that grow up and, you know, half the family goes to Crows, half the family goes to Port. Like, it's just mad. So we're able to really, you know, tell those types of stories to get those girls up and about, and, you know, just on that wave of the history and the, I guess, passion that this Saturday night will hold.
8: Well, there's a couple of players that will be representing Port Adelaide that have represented the Crows in the past. One of them will be in the midfield, in particular Ash Woodland, who's found a new spot on the ground. Does she line up against you or Abby Dowrick, or do you have your eyes set on any opponents in the mid this weekend?
18: Oh, I love it. Like Ash, you know, it's just been amazing to see, obviously, you know, someone from our club, you know, obviously hate to lose people, but credit to herself just being able to really get the most out of her career. And Abby Dowrick is someone... she's underrated, I reckon. I think they think she's underrated too, but I know Abs, and, you know, she's a super, super athlete. She's a very high metres gain and score involvement. So I'll have to keep my eyes on her, but they've got some youthful talent that will also try and nullify as well.
8: Well, we can't wait for the game. It's going to be an epic as always.
6: Sensational. I was going to say, half your family know the directions to Albany anyway, Ebony. So if you need a lift, get a lift with some of your uncles and aunties and all that. So all the best, mate, and what should be a cracking showdown.
18: Appreciate it, guys. Thanks so much.
6: Ebony Marinoff, AFLW captain of the Adelaide Crows. Always a great chat.
8: Yep. Plenty of energy, inspires the team.
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1: A possible shower this morning, a top of 19 with the 6 o'clock news. I'm David Bruce. A rogue OpenAI agent has hacked into another Australian government agency, Chelsea Bowden reports.
2: OpenAI confirmed a rogue agent accessed a New South Wales government website in June, the same month it breached 4 government websites, including Medicare. The Premier's department says the model accessed a National Parks and Wildlife Service web application containing historical information and data on fires. There was no unauthorised access to personal information. The Greens are calling for an audit of all government systems and databases to check for additional breaches. Both OpenAI and Anthropic are set to face a separate federal parliamentary inquiry on artificial intelligence on Tuesday.
1: New Greens leader David Shoebridge says the next head of the party will be chosen by members across the country. Senator Shoebridge was elected to lead the minor party earlier this week after a vote of 11 members of the parliamentary party. Challenger Maureen Faruqi criticised the process, claiming party members should get a say. Senator Shoebridge has promised to make the change in time for the next leadership ballot. 4 teenagers have pleaded guilty in the New South Wales Supreme Court to conspiring to prepare a terrorist act. The boys were swooped on by the Joint Counter-Terrorism Team in 2024 after police uncovered encrypted group chats discussing illegal firearms and plans to target Jewish Australians. All 4 remain in custody and face a Supreme Court sentencing next year. A passenger caught up in this week's Fly Dubai hijacking attempt has revealed she feared for her family's lives right up until the plane landed. Hiller says even after the attacker was subdued, the damage to the plane left them fearing for the worst.
3: We were concerned until we landed. The plane was hurt during this situation. So that's why after the other pilot was in, still the flight wasn't so smooth. It feels like something wrong. So it still was very, very terrified.
1: An earthquake has rocked Melbourne and much of Victoria. Geoscience Australia is reporting a 4.8 quake was recorded just after 2 in the morning, with the epicentre near Leongatha, southeast of Melbourne.
4: The second most severe earthquake I've felt in my life, and I'm just over 60 years old.
5: I was sitting on the couch, and it was a little movement and then another movement sort of thing. You know, it was like a little wave and then it built up to a big wave.
6: I'm from Narrewarren, and I thought my crystal cabinet was bloody walking around.
1: A Toyota Kluger recall is being expanded to include more than 46,000 vehicles. The Federal Transport Department warns a safety defect in the second row seats could cause injury or even death. Owners of affected models will be contacted by Toyota. Now turning to 5AA Sport. The Illawarra Hawks have stunned the Adelaide 36ers with a 114-92 point win last night. It was just the second time the Sixers had gone down to the Hawks in their last 10 meetings. The 36ers' next game is against New Zealand at the Adelaide Entertainment Centre tomorrow. Crows captain Jordan Dawson has made history by becoming the first Adelaide player to win the Malcolm Blight medal 4 times. Ruckman Lachlan McAndrew was runner-up in the Best and Fairest Award. Vice-captain Alex Neil-Bullen polled third. Once rivals, now teammates, Lion star Lachie Neil is joining Nick Dacos at Collingwood. Teammate Isaac Quaynor says he'll be looking to Neil for inspiration.
7: Honestly, the way that he goes about it, I think he's obviously his extraction and his first touch. I think working with Nick, who's in behind me there, those two together is going to be super dangerous.
1: The 5th AFLW showdown is on tonight at Alberton Oval. The Port Adelaide women take on the Crows with a loss likely to end Port's hopes of making the finals. The game kicks off at 6:45. Now, the latest forecast, a possible shower this morning, a top of 19, tomorrow partly cloudy, up to 20, 11 the overnight low, and Monday cloud clearing, 20 again. Currently, 16 degrees on 5AA, always Adelaide.
0: 5AA Weekend Breakfast, Mike Keelan and Angie McBride.
8: Yes, good morning, everybody. It is 5 minutes past 6, 8223 0000. Enjoy that extra hour because it's gone tomorrow, Michael Keelan. Gone. It's out of here for another few months.
9: So what do you do? Do you go to bed an hour earlier just
8: well,
9: to make
8: I think
9: up for
8: I
9: it?
8: Might. Mm. Just because I've got, I'm here all long
9: You've
8: weekend.
9: You've got my number, haven't you?
8: Yeah. And we've got an OB out at the Wavell Showgrounds tomorrow morning at the market. So I need you there before 6.
9: Yes, good morning to all of our listeners. But that means we get up to 3 o'clock.
8: Well, if I think
9: I, get up
8: I can
9: at 4 normally.
8: Look, I think I can stretch it tomorrow because I live sort of fairly close. I think I can stretch it maybe to 5, so it's really 4, isn't it?
9: It does take a little bit. I mean, it's something so simple, isn't it?
8: Is that right? Yeah, no. Yeah. Oh, yes, it is.
9: It is.
8: Yeah. Oh, God, it's so confusing. We get confused every time.
9: It's lighter at night.
8: Yes.
9: As we go into
8: so
9: the,
8: when we go
9: the
8: to
9: evening,
8: bed,
9: it's lighter. But it's darker when we wake up.
8: Yeah, so when we go to bed, it might be 9 o'clock. But it's really 10 o'clock, isn't it?
9: It is.
8: Oh, I'm so confused. But you got to spring forward. So you got to put your clocks forward. I mean, the phones do it for us. I've just got my watch.
9: Well, I have to do the watch, do the car. My car does.
8: Oh,
9: your,
8: the
9: your,
8: car,
9: no,
8: that's
9: yours
8: right.
9: Because yours is very modern. It probably ticks over quickly, I would have thought.
8: I don't know. I'll have to look.
9: What else? Oh, our bedside clock radio, that ticks over normally. The old clock in the kitchen, doesn't it? I've got to get the broomstick and move the hands around.
8: See, my one in the kitchen, because it's always so high, it's just usually there for show because it looks pretty, so I don't worry about that. But the microwave I usually turn off every night anyway, so I never set the time for that.
9: Right. Yes, yes.
8: But, yes, so this time tomorrow it will be 7 a.m.
9: 7 a.m.
8: Yes, exciting.
9: It's interesting when we come in, we talk about a lot of things. One of the first things we both talked about was how things are going up in price. Everything's going up. The house rates went up. They're talking about another 2. I mean, like, seriously.
8: I know.
9: It's sort of out of control.
8: I've heard this. This is the second time I've heard Michelle Bullock say, got to stop government spending. So why can't the government just hold spending for 3 months? How is that so hard? I don't really – I mean, I know life has to go on, but we have to make adjustments. You're not buying certain things. I'm not. We're cutting back. So why can't the government not spend on things that are not essential as well or delay their plans and stuff? I'm not really understanding that. Are you understanding why they're not doing it?
9: I can't understand why the treasurer, he's the you know, financial boss, Jim Chalmers, why he's right and everyone else is wrong.
8: Mm.
9: Now, what he's got divine right on our country's finances when every other economist, every other person you speak to in business are saying you're wrong.
8: Yeah.
9: What you're doing is wrong.
8: And Michelle Bullock isn't saying that just because she feels like it, I think. But most people
9: seriously.
8: Now, and I'm at that point now where I'm just paying interest now. I'm not paying my house off now because I'm at my limit.
9: So what about another 2 increases?
8: Yeah.
9: Does it make it very hard?
8: I won't be paying anything
9: there
8: off.
9: There you are. It's terrible.
8: Yeah. I think it was 24 hours. I got a note from my bank. Your home loan is increasing. I'm like, woohoo!
9: That's the other thing too. It goes up straight away.
8: Yeah, I know.
9: When there's a decrease, maybe next month.
8: The banks have been making not profit. They haven't not profitable. The
9: well,
8: banks.
9: You see, and there'd be a lot of our listeners and love our listeners and people with superannuation who've got bank shares, and so they think, oh, this is all right, because I heard the other day a third of people got a mortgage, a third of people own their home, and a third of people rent.
8: Mm.
9: So a third of the people paying the house off, they really are the ones that are paying the increase in interest rates.
8: Mm.
9: But it has an effect right throughout. Everything's gone up. We went to a restaurant the night. Everything's up
8: from
9: the last time we were there. Now, that's fine because we want these businesses, whether it be a supermarket, a pub, or you go and buy – you know, I know a bottle of brandy has gone from sort of $48 now to $60 over, I don't know, 2 years. That's a big increase.
8: At what point, though, is it price gouging and do they need to increase? So say, for example, and I don't buy it all the time. My local fruit and veg shop do pretty good salads. Mm. The small one used to be $6.99. Now it's $9.50.
9: Well, that's a huge increase.
8: That's a huge increase.
9: Yeah.
8: And with that, with those surcharges things, I heard, obviously the credit surcharges, they're not allowed to do that. But I heard Stacey and Jono saying that there's some places that are adding extra on. But why are the banks not having to adjust their stuff in this.
9: Why? That's
8: yeah.
9: They don't have to, I suppose.
8: Yes.
9: I mean, they just cut down on staff. So you try and ring a bank these days and get some information. Yeah.
8: It's all well and good to spruik that 1st of October, no credit card surcharges, but we're still having to pay in some form. Mm. Shouldn't it have been the bank you have to cut back on your surcharges? Because it's the, I get the credit card thing, but debit cards, no. Why are we getting paid a surcharge on a debit card? If you pay cash, we never got surcharged for cash, did we? So why debit cards are we getting a surcharge? So I mean, they are, so that, Michael, they are making all this extra money now that they didn't make from cash. But there are places and I think more people will do it, that if you pay cash, you get a little bit of a discount. So I'm going to start doing that too. Every time I go to the supermarket, I just take out cash? $50.
9: Yeah. But the prices will go up regardless.
8: Yes.
9: They will. And it's inevitable because as every increase in a, so say you rent a shop, that shop's probably owned by a person or a family that have borrowed money to buy the shop to make an income. Yeah. So their interest rate goes up. So straight away they say to the tenant, Fred, you know, God, we're going to put it up a bit. And then Fred goes to his customers, oh, you know, I've just had an increase in my rent. So now I've got to pass it on. Every single thing you look at. And yet our treasurer can't pick it up. He's
8: Ken? You know, in America in the past where they've put a government freeze on spending, can we do that here? Can someone like the Governor General say you've got to put – is that a possibility here? And why can America do that and we can't? You know how in the past they have put a freeze on spending.
9: Probably more enlightened. They can do it. They could do it here.
8: Can they? Who can say
9: – The Prime Minister.
8: That's not helping anybody. They struck a budget.
9: Now I'm normally not into all this stuff, but he, as a not a I'm a semi-retired person. You got to watch every sort of penny you spend.
8: Yes.
9: I mean, and unless you're a multi, I said to a mate the other day, "Do you have to worry about spending?" He said, "No, I don't, but I do. I don't have to, but I do." He's got money. But he has to. He still looks at tomatoes have gone through the roof. So he'll only buy three tomatoes instead of a couple of kilos.
8: Because as a retiree, you've got to make your money last longer, don't you?
9: Right. Affects everyone. Except the treasurer.
8: Someone said yesterday I bought 5 pieces of KFC, $17, getting out of control. Ben says the RBA aren't blameless with increased spending. In the first 2 years of Michelle Bullock's tenure as RBA governor, the senior exec salaries increased by 32%. What? A total remuneration increased from $68 million to $90 million. What the hell?
9: Yeah, but you can argue about the public services going through the roof.
8: No, but what, 32%. When was the last time we had a 32% increase? Let's say never. Sue says, went to pay off the mortgage. When I wanted to pay off the mortgage, my partner's money man said no. I said, okay, I'll pay in exactly half of the payout amount and then I'm free. He backed down. Yeah, thank you, Sue. It's
9: good point.
8: Yeah, it's tough, but I mean, if we're talking KFC, $17 for 5 pieces, then the world's gone mad.
9: Tell us what you cut back on or cut out.
8: Or what have you seen? What have you seen with an increase?
9: Yep.
8: Yeah, we're not just talking 10 cents. We're talking dollars, aren't we?
9: I've got another 2 months' worth of Vegemite in my jar, which I write a date on the top.
8: Great.
9: And I've got the price that I paid for it, which is $9, I think. $8.95.
8: I wonder how much it is now. Yeah, okay. Hello, Sue. How are you?
10: Oh, yeah, hi. Yeah, just life is tough, isn't it, at the moment? I mean, I hate daylight saving. I've got 16 clocks I've got to shift.
8: What?
10: Yeah.
8: Hang on. Talk us through the clocks. I've got my pen ready.
9: Clock number one.
10: Well, I've got 10 clocks in the bedroom.
8: Hang on. 10. Have you got some kind of addiction or something there? Okay.
10: Yeah, I'm a bit obsessed with clocks.
8: So are you collect them or are you worried you're not going to wake up?
10: I love clocks.
8: Okay, that's all right. Do they keep you awake at night with this?
10: No,
8: tick,
10: I love them. I've got one digital one here in the bedroom, but the rest all tick.
8: Okay.
10: And they're lovely.
8: I suppose that's white noise as such, isn't it?
10: Yeah, it is. It's actually quite relaxing. Okay. I've got to put them all forward. I actually lodge a protest and one clock in the kitchen doesn't move forward. as my protest against daylight saving. But with the cost of living now, we're getting busier and busier at the op shop. We're noticing that we're getting more and more people are struggling, and coming into us because the cost of living means they really can't afford to buy their kids toys or clothes. But we've actually, with our FTOS charges, we've actually put our minimum up from $2 to $3, which we explain to people and they understand, just to cover costs.
8: So there's no, because you're a charity, the banks don't charge you that?
10: No.
8: Yeah, okay.
10: No, we're the same as everyone else.
8: That seems quite wrong, doesn't it?
10: It is. And we also found we're getting busier and busier because with the cost of petrol, people aren't travelling as far out into the regions. If they want a quick trip out on the weekend, they're coming into the hills because they don't really want to drive any further.
8: Yeah.
10: So little towns like ours are buzzing now on the weekends because they can come up here to the cafe and so forth. And it's a shorter trip, and we're just noticing it more and more. And, you know, a lot of families that you'd class as middle class, you know, working class people who got by before are now seeking us out because it's just so hard just to get by every day.
9: Yes.
10: And, you know, you really feel for them. We're all doing it, but, you know, we pay huge council rates up here in the hills. The Adelaide Hills Council is, I won't say what I think of them. But you've got to budget for everything, and it's just getting harder and harder. And a lot of people now are saying they don't do takeaways anymore. That's the luxury.
8: Yeah.
10: So a lot of those little things that gave people a lot of pleasure, they've had to give up.
8: Yeah.
9: So just a quickie, what are you after? Oh, anything?

0: small plastic ground sheets and things like that. We still take blankets. It's cold up here in the hills. It's cold today. And it's just anything, because we've had some really horribly disgusting donations lately.
1: Yeah.
0: I'm just asking people again, please, please, please, before you bring it in.
1: Wash it.
0: Just wash it or just check it.
1: Yeah.
0: Because if you wouldn't give it to your friends, please don't give it to us.
1: Yeah, I know. It's a bit foul, isn't it, Sue? Yeah, yeah. Hey, quickly as well, before we go to the break, Frank sent a message through. 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
1: Why are you not mentioning
2: for 100? Well, it could be a tax thing too. 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
1: Yeah, but you're allowed to. Yeah, I know. Yeah, okay, I get it. Yeah.
2: Old tax man on the door.
1: Goodness me.
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2: Yeah, welcome back. It's 21 minutes past to 6. Let's head to the Bureau of Meteorology. Ursula Connor is there. Ursula, good morning to you.
8: Morning.
2: Now, Ursula, beautiful rain yesterday. I see there are a few drops forecast for today. So what's going to happen?
8: Yeah, that's right. We've seen most of the rain sort of move out to our east now over the border into Victoria. But we do still have this sort of southerly flow that's wrapping around the low pressure system that sort of is bringing all that rain. So we're seeing a bit of cloud move in over the hills currently, expecting that to slowly make its way over the city sort of through the middle part of the day. And that's what we might just catch a few light

0: sprinkles out of. We're not expecting anything significant in the way of rainfall, maybe, you know, a millimetre here or there, you know, if you're lucky. But yeah, it'll be pretty isolated in nature and shouldn't last too long. So yeah, that'll really be the story for today. And then into sort of tomorrow and Monday, really starting to see that any chance of showers clearing up, maybe just a little bit of cloud around for the next couple of days.
1: So just going back to yesterday's rainfall, what did we have here in Adelaide?
0: In the city itself, look, most of it fell in the early hours of the morning. We saw that pretty, you know, decent rain band come through. Look, the observations were pretty isolated through the city. Some places only picked up 2 or 3 millimetres, but pretty widespread. We saw a good sort of 10 millimetres. That extended from, you know, Parafield Airport. They had 14 millimetres up there, and then sort of a couple of sites down at Holsbrook Road on the Torrens there that had around 11 millimetres as well. So at West Terrace, we only picked up 6.5, but yeah, there was certainly some higher totals in amongst that, and then it really increased as we got closer to sort of the foothills. Many of those sites picked up between sort of 15 and 20 millimetres, and then a good sort of 20 to even some isolated 30s up on the hills.
1: Excellent. Ursula, thank you for that. Just looking through Sunday's temperature, minimum 11, max 20, 20 on Monday, 20 Tuesday, 22 Wednesday, 27 on Thursday. So there you are. Ursula Connor, thank you very much indeed. David Bruce, good morning to you.
2: Hello, Michael, and hello, Ange.
1: You're up our neck of the woods. You got that heavy rainfall on Thursday morning, early yesterday morning.
3: Because it woke me up at 4:30. It was bucketing down. It's beautiful, though.
2: Yeah, it's great. Daylight saving starting tomorrow, which you would know, of course. Yeah. So everything's happening.
1: Are you sleeping in? You don't have to work?
2: I don't have to work. I know. Isn't that great? Because I usually work on Sundays, not Saturdays. So I lucked out, didn't I?
3: Well done to you.
2: Good timing. Now, I want to talk to you about this Adelaide's only member-only service station, which is going to open this morning. I'm puzzled by this because there's not a lot that has been revealed about how much you'll be paying. It's the brainchild of billionaire Adrian Portelli. It's a servo at the corner of South Road and Dawes Road, and it's offering memberships for $99 a year, right?
1: Mm-hmm.
2: It hasn't been revealed how much petrol and diesel will be selling for at this new servo.
3: Mm.
2: There's a similar service station already operating in Melbourne, and I've been trying to find out, you know, how much discount is offered at that place, because it must be similar.
3: I did put a call, because I did drive past and saw the sign a few days ago, so I did put a call into him. Adrian didn't get back to me, but I'll get Liz to chase him, because we're hoping to get him on, because the police have put out a warning regarding traffic in that area. But what I sort of want to know from people is, are you going to put in the $99? But you're right. Like, what if you subscribe and it's still $2.47?
2: I did do a bit of digging, and you know, he made the point that with loyalty cards you might get 4 cents a litre off, which he thinks is rubbish. So it's got to be more than that. But I'm an RAA member. Yeah, I don't know whether you get 10 cents a litre off if you go to a Caltex.
3: Well, if Woolies, if you spend a certain amount, you get a couple of cents off. But I want to know, because there might even be people lining up there now, David.
2: Sure.
3: So give us a call, 822-3000. We'll take some calls after the news. Are you lining up? What's the cost?
1: Yes.
3: Are you planning on becoming a member? Because as well, I don't know if that's finished, but if you subscribed early, you got a $50 fuel voucher.
2: Yeah.
3: I'd be interested to see what it's like out there. So if you're driving past, give us a call and let us know if there's people already.
2: Well, sure. But the most important question is, how much is fuel selling for once you sign up as a member?
1: Price?
2: Yeah, it might be a wholesale price. Mm. I don't know, because he makes the point also on his site that they won't be making any money off fuel. They're just going to make money off the memberships.
3: So, what would you be prepared to pay for the fuel?
2: It's got to be more than 10 cents later off, because I already get that. So it wouldn't be worth my while.
3: So we're talking. So 20, let's just say unleaded.
1: 20 cents.
2: Oh, 20 cents would be good.
1: 20 cents,
2: and that would soon pay.
3: So
2: for
3: 20
2: itself.
3: Cents yeah. off. Yeah. So it may be talking $2 or something, or $2.05 or something for petrol. Is that what you're? What would
2: $2.05 20 cents? Oh yeah,
3: yeah. Because it's
2: right.
3: sitting
2: yeah,
3: on about yeah. between 33 and 47 yeah. at the moment.
1: Well, sub so. $2, you'd jump at it, wouldn't you?
2: Oh, absolutely. I mean, unfortunately, I have a car that only takes premium. Unleaded, so that's about 260 okay. or something like that a litre.
3: What about you, Michael, for diesel?
1: Oh,
3: so
1: diesel.
3: Diesel's what it's sitting
1: diesel's
3: on about
1: crazy.
3: Now.
1: Our deer takes 180 80 litres.
2: Okay. So, wow.
1: Mind you, we get seven kilometres to the litre. No, what is it?
2: I don't know. I don't know how that works
3: yeah,
2: out.
3: Yeah, I know
1: seven,
3: what you mean.
1: Yes. Yeah. I always get that mixed up. So it's pretty economical. We don't use it a lot.
3: So you
1: so when you fill it up.
3: Okay, so let's say
1: that's why I go to Caltex.
3: Let's yeah. say at the moment up the road it's 288.9 diesel. What would you be prepared to pay if
1: well,
3: Adrian
1: Portelli
3: could get
1: roughly $230 to fill the tank out. So
2: that's a lot of money.
1: It's a lot of money. But okay. I mean, that, the driving we normally do, that's probably 2 months with a or yeah. not 2 months, 6
2: yeah.
1: weeks,
2: yeah,
1: maybe.
3: Yeah.
1: Just driving.
3: Well, I did mine because I can put anything bar diesel in it, but I'm going for unleaded because it's cheaper and yeah. I do get on the RAA app. So I got it at Castle Plaza the other day, $2.23. Thought that was quite reasonable. But let's say 8 months ago it would have cost me $50 to fill up, $83.
1: But Ange, Costco have a
3: Yeah, we have to be, again, it's the membership.
1: Member. So
3: yeah.
1: what's that?
3: So does anyone do that? Yeah, let us know about
2: yeah,
3: Costco
2: yeah,
3: too.
2: Costco give us some details. Shoppers.
3: Yeah, and what are their prices like? Yeah.
2: Don't
3: okay.
2: know. All right.
3: All
2: just
3: right.
2: leave you with that.
3: We'll hopefully find you some cheap petrol out there, David Bruce.
2: Thank you.
3: Thank you very much. Yeah, well, so let's go to some calls after the news. Want to know all this. So tell us, what can you see? What has Adrian Portelli got it? You would think it would either be open now or shortly, might open at 7. Are you a member? Do you want to join up? Costco, what's Costco's deal as well?
1: Options is Costco, RAA, normal discounts, plus now
3: Woolies, your Woolies card.
1: Woolies, yeah.
3: You get a couple of cents
1: you
3: off.
1: Do.
3: I mean, people would say, oh, you know, it doesn't really matter. But even, well, the Ampol that I went to on South Road, which is a Woolies one, it was even cheaper than United, which was across the road. And generally United is cheaper. And there's one on Marion Road. It's got an orange logo. And I've only seen one of them. That's usually a little bit cheaper. Someone will tell me what the name is. But let us know. We need information about petrol. We're hoping to get you cheap petrol and really hoping Adrian Portelli will come on the program at some point today.
1: Could be
3: today.
1: A white knight, couldn't he?
3: He could be. Absolutely.
1: Here I am.
3: It's going to cost him money, though.
1: He's a nice sort of bloke. Don't know him. Don't know much about him. He's got a nice smile. Got me.
3: 8223-AA.
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2: A possible shower this morning, a top of 19 degrees. With the 6:30 news, I'm David Bruce. The New South Wales Greens are demanding an immediate audit of all state government systems and databases after another OpenAI hack. The government says the model entered a National Parks and Wildlife Service web application which contains historical information and data on fires. Investigations haven't identified any unauthorised access to personal information. It's understood the incident happened in June, but OpenAI only reported it yesterday. G7 nations have agreed to release 100 million barrels of emergency oil and fuel reserves to combat skyrocketing global prices. The International Energy Agency will coordinate the four-month intervention, prioritising an immediate release of diesel to stabilise markets. Australian motorists are facing six-month highs at the Bowser, driven by escalations in the Middle East conflict. The Indian airline captain who was stabbed on a Fly Dubai flight to Israel has described how he fought for his life. Captain Smit Makmar spoke of the ordeal via a video call with the Indian Prime Minister while in an Abu Dhabi hospital. He recounted the moment he was lying on the floor of the cockpit injured, knowing he had to get back on his feet to save the passengers. The co-pilot accused of stabbing him and attempting to crash the plane is undergoing interrogation. An earthquake has rocked Melbourne and much of Victoria. Geoscience Australia is reporting a 4.8 quake was recorded just after 2 in the morning, with the epicentre near Leongatha, southeast of Melbourne.
5: The second most severe earthquake I've felt in my life, and I'm just over 60 years old.
6: I was sitting on the couch, and it was a little movement and then another movement sort of thing. You know, it was like a little wave and then it built up to a big wave.
7: I'm from Narre Warren, and I thought my crystal cabinet was bloody walking around.
2: Tributes are flowing for former Liberal politician Bruce Baird, who's died at the age of 84. Chelsea Bowden reports.
8: Bruce Baird's political career spanned 2 decades, beginning in the New South Wales Parliament in 1984 before entering federal politics, where he played a crucial role in securing the 2000 Sydney Olympics. He was a proud father to 3 children, including former New South Wales Premier Mike Baird. Prime Minister Anthony Albanese has remembered Mr. Baird as a gentleman and true parliamentarian, while opposition leader Angus Taylor says he was respected across the political aisle as a decent and dedicated man.
2: Now turning to 5AA Sport. Captain of the Adelaide Crows, Jordan Dawson, has been named the club's best and fairest for the 4th season in a row. The 29-year-old took out the Malcolm Blight medal last night ahead of ruckman Lachlan McAndrew and vice-captain Alex Neil-Bullen. Adelaide midfielder Isaac Rankin has signed a new 5-year contract with the Crows. The deal keeps the 26-year-old with the club until at least the end of 2032. Port Adelaide take on the Crows tonight in the Women's Footy League. The 5th AFLW showdown gets underway at 6:45 at Alberton Oval. The Adelaide 36ers went down to the Illawarra Hawks in Wollongong last night, 114-92. 36ers coach Trevor Gleeson wasn't happy with the way Adelaide played.
9: Oh, look, I'm really disappointed. I just didn't like how we didn't fight hard enough. It looked like a men's team playing against a kids' team out there.
2: The Gale Waterhouse train Sir Delius is favourite to take out this afternoon's Turnbull Stakes at Flemington, and Manchester City has lodged an appeal against a ruling which found the club guilty of serious breaches of the Premier League's financial rules. In a statement, the club said it's innocent of all accusations made by the league and a comprehensive body of irrefutable evidence exists to back them up. Now the 5AA forecast. A possible shower this morning, 19 the top, tomorrow partly cloudy, up to 20. 11 the overnight low, and Monday cloud clearing, 20 again. Currently 9 degrees on 5AA, always Adelaide.
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3: All right, it's 23 minutes to 7, 8223 00. After 7 o'clock, we'll talk to Jay, what's his name? KG, that's him. I couldn't get him off. I was going to say JD, but it's not JD, it's KG. Jordan Dawson won the Best and Fairest last night, and Isaac Rankin signed on till about, I think, 2032. Gee, I think something like that.
1: I mean, at what figure? Do we know?
3: No, I haven't. I'll have to have a look. We were asking about the Adrian Portelli LMCT petrol station, which opens this morning. John was saying it's showing out of stock and no pricing on the RAA fuel app.
1: Okay.
3: I'm not sure if this will last. Mm. We'll see what happens. And do people get their petrol from Costco? What is the price of that, and is that an easy process to go to Costco and get your petrol?
1: 8233 where Costco is, there's always queues.
3: Yeah, right.
1: Quite long queues.
3: Yeah.
1: So it must be cheap.
3: All right. Well, I need our listeners to be eyes and ears on the ground. Need to know what is happening out there at this LMCT. Have they got petrol? Have they got any in stock?
1: Well, that's right.
3: Have you bought from there?
1: We want honesty.
3: We're just trying to we're here to help. We want to get a good deal for everybody out there. Now, Robert doesn't drive, so I'm not sure if you can contribute to the price of petrol, Robert.
17: No, I can't. Good morning, Angie. Good morning, Michael. What
1: good morning.
17: No, I stopped driving because of my failing health about 8 years ago, but not only do I not operate a car, it exists without using electricity.
3: Mm. Sorry, can you say that again?
17: I'm living without using electricity.
3: Yes, I know. But Robert, that's nice in theory, but not everyone can do that.
17: Oh, no, very few people can, very few.
3: Yeah.
17: As I live alone, it's totally different. Mm.
3: Yes.
17: Yeah.
3: Yeah, 100%.
17: It's just a strange lifestyle.
3: Can I ask you a question? Sorry, to hold that thought, Robert. So when was the last time you ate hot food?
17: Last night.
3: So do you have a little gas thing?
17: Well, the bunch of units I live at, back in the late 70s, someone had gas connected to where I live. So at least I've got a gas stove.
3: Okay. So you can cook your food and have a nice warm meal or whatever.
17: Yeah. But also, I go to charity meals. To help out, also as a volunteer on occasions.
3: Yes.
17: Months ago, Angie, you suggested that Michael dust off his piano accordion and we have an accordion playoff. I suggest about dueling piano accordions.
3: Well, are you up for that, Michael?
1: I've got one note that's just stuck at the moment, so I can't.
3: One note that's stuck? You need to take it to the piano accordion doctor?
1: While you're playing, there's this one key that's stuck.
3: Can you play anything?
1: Oh, yeah.
3: I'd love you to come in. Can you play something without that key? Is that a main key? The stuck key.
1: Yeah.
3: Is that quite a well-used note?
1: It probably is. I'm not sure which one it is now.
3: I'd love you to come in. That's a good idea.
1: Sorry, yeah.
3: You, Terry and Hans?
1: I know.
3: Perfect.
1: It's a beautiful instrument. And I do regret that I haven't kept up playing it just for my own satisfaction.
3: Is it vintage?
1: Oh, yeah. Well, it would be. It's a Scandelli, probably 40 years
3: old. Why did you buy it to start off with?
1: I was going to take up lessons again.
3: Oh, okay. Again.
1: So I went to this lady. You learn in one particular way. So
3: yes.
1: This lady, years and years ago, when I was a kid, taught me how to play. So I go to this other person to teach me, and it was all different. And I thought, I just want to start all that again. I just want a refresher course.
3: Okay.
1: But it was not the way this particular teacher taught it. So I gave it up, and I really regret it. I do. I think music's a wonderful thing. I love listening to it. But to play a musical instrument is pretty special.
3: Yeah, it is. Yeah.
1: It is. Mm.
3: And the teacher does make a difference as well.
1: Oh, of course.
3: Morning, Terry.
18: Yeah, good morning. Well, I just wanted to say something. I just heard before about you talking about Caltex and the 10 cents off. I just wanted to let you know that me and my mates and that, we've all looked at this one and thought this is a complete joke. The 10 cents off is still dearer than some of the cheaper service stations, so people need to just stay on the page.
3: That's what I've heard, Terry.
1: You're right.
18: That's quite true. So I don't understand how the RAA can get excited about telling you to go and get 10 cents off when their servo is going to end up dearer than the rest of them anyway. There's that's one, not right, as far as I'm concerned.
3: Yeah, you're not the first person.
1: Yeah, the one I go to, there's two servos together. The first one is sort of higher, and the second one, which is the RAA one, that sometimes is a little bit lower, but it's generally higher again. So it comes back to the first servo's price. It's terrible.
18: That's quite right. But I normally buy my juice down at Baraka. I think it's United. Yes. I can't remember. It's either United or Liberty, one of the two. Mm. But I'm a member of the OG hotels, social clubs, and we get 4 cents off the already discounted price.
3: Is that through one particular petrol station?
1: United.
18: Yes.
3: United. Yeah. Okay.
18: But if you join the, I don't know what the group, I can't remember what the group's called, that run the OG and the Holdfast or whatever, but you can join them and you can join up for free and you still get 4 cents off the already discounted price.
1: Yeah, okay. Look, I'm sure there are deals around, yes. Mm. Yeah. And quite often I think Ampol are trying to sell you an Ampol credit card or a fuel card. I don't know if that comes with a discount, permanent discount.
18: I've got no idea.
1: I think we've got to investigate all of those things because on the face of it, they sound fantastic, like this new one.
3: But what's the...
1: Yeah, you're locked in.
3: Yeah, thank you, Terry. That's great.
1: Good on you, Terry.
3: Teresa says, where is Portelli getting his fuel from? Is it quality fuel? I mean, I think so because it's been quite successful in Melbourne and Victoria. Teresa also says he's obviously a very smart businessman. He will have everyone's membership money. It's never going to be cheap all the time. You can't drive miles to get the cheap servo. False economy. Yeah, it's a little bit like that, isn't it? If you're shopping around, it's sort of, you've just wasted petrol. But whatever people think of Woolies or not, I tend to go for the Woolies ones because I can get points and I can get $10 off. I think I've got about $30 sitting there waiting that I can get $30 off my shopping, which I actually find the Woolies card quite good like that.
1: That's always on the bottom of their receipt, isn't it?
3: Mine, I don't know anymore. Mine's in my app.
1: If you take this along to a Woolies servo.
3: No, the way it works now, Michael, is I've opted out. So I've got the Woolies app, the rewards, everyday rewards app. And it'll have all your tabs in there that says if you've got a fuel voucher. So every time you shop, I scan my Woolies card, then it adds points on, and then enough points will get your voucher. Okay. So your voucher's sitting in the app. So when you scan your Woolies card, it picks up whether you've got a voucher sitting in there or not. The petrol station.
1: Prue's got one of those. We don't ever use it.
3: There might actually
1: be a million points.
3: Well, I mean, I know there's 2,000. I think it's 2,000 points before you get $10 off, but it adds up.
1: It does. Yeah,
3: and sometimes they're actually quite good in the sense of this week, if you buy a tea, you get 400 points. Mm. So their point offerings is actually quite good, whether people agree with Woolies and whatever they do. But I think their points card, I've never used Frequent Flyer because I've found that wasn't that great, but people might have other ideas on that. Joe also says, Joe, cheapest petrol is Caltex and Mobil. The more expensive petrol is Shell, On the Run and BP. The orange petrol station is Solo. It's a new independent company. Okay. Yes, I have seen that on Marion Road. Mm-hmm. Michael, the other thing, generally the, I think they are, on looking at the petrol stuff though, On the BP thing, On the Run seem to be a little bit cheaper. So every time I look it up, the On the Run seem to be a little bit cheaper.
1: Yes.
3: End of story.
1: I think it's up to every individual to look around and make their own decision, whether they buy a membership, whether they do the Woolworths thing, the RAA. Yeah. I mean, honestly, I don't think we're ever going to see prices go down. We've got to learn to live with that.
3: Well, I don't think never, but I think it's the matter of when. We know what wars are like.
1: Yeah, but see, the problem is we just get locked into it and there'll be a reason why they can't come down. And we're stuck. We've just got to say the fact that when you buy petrol, that's what it's going to cost. It will not come down. I don't think it will come down for a long while, if ever.
3: Yeah. I'm just looking on, see if I can find this on the RAA. Oh, okay. Well, John was right. It is saying LMCT Edwardstown is saying it's out of stock.
1: there are.
3: So if you're driving past, can you just let me know if it's open and if it looks like, I mean, there might be just a few people out there with balloons, but does it look like people are filling up with their petrol?
1: The other thing that interests me, I mean, people are flooding to electric cars now because they're so cheap and you run on electricity, there's no tax and all that sort of stuff.
3: Wouldn't you think
1: petrol companies are going to say, hang on, you know, we're losing volume here. We're not losing price because the price is up high. Why wouldn't they be thinking, how can we keep our petrol and diesel customers? You know, because more and more are going to electric, which I don't think I would. Mm. I might look at hybrid, but full on electric, I'm not over into that camp yet, but you'd have to think next car, maybe you'd get a hybrid. So that's going to be less demand for petrol. So it's a big move. So
3: yeah,
1: and petrol prices are high at the moment. Maybe they're just going to try to catch up early to, you know, make sure they don't lose money in the long run. So to keep the prices high, petrol car people are stuck in the thing unless you go for electric.
3: Yeah.
1: You know?
19: Well, it's that fantastic time of the year again, Stacey. The weather's warming up, the flowers are blooming, and from this Sunday, our days get an hour longer.
20: That's right. Daylight saving kicks off. That means it's time to adjust the clocks.
19: So when you go to bed this Saturday night, wind the clocks forward 1 hour.
20: Most smartphones, smartwatches and connected devices will do it automatically. But don't forget the oven, the microwave, the car is the one I always forget, and any other clocks around the house.
19: So clocks forward, lighter evenings, and, oh, hang on, one less hour in bed. Oh, damn.
20: Yeah, I know, that sucks, doesn't it? 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
3: It is 7 minutes to 7, 8223 00. We are asking people, is that LMCT, Adrian Portelli's new petrol station? According to the RAA app, it's saying they don't have any petrol. Is that different? What's it looking like? Are there people waiting? Is it open? Is it closed? If you're driving past, just pull over, give us a call. Are the pumps pumping? 8223 0000. But something that will be pumping on Sunday, the 11th of October, is Brilliant Brass, the Big Slide Home. Musical director and man of many brass talents, Bruce Raymond joins us. Hello, Bruce, how are you?
0: I'm terrific. Really good, thank you.
1: Hey, Bruce, the Brilliant Brass, it's been going for a while, hasn't it?
0: Oh, yeah, about 5 years, yeah. 6 years. It's a terrific ensemble, some of our finest players, you know, here in Adelaide.
1: And what your connection as what band leader, composer, arranger, publicist?
0: I'm just passionate about live music, Mike, and I'm musical director, of course, and all that stuff. But no, it's just something I love to do, and it's live music at its best. And in Adelaide, we have a lot of that, and we try to always keep it right at the top of the tree.
3: Mm. So, Bruce, who have you got on the day? You've got a couple of special people playing?
0: Well, the excitement is that we've got a young guy called Thomas Voss, who is studying in Amsterdam. He's one of our finest exports from South Australia. Wonderful, wonderful musician. Mm. Great trombone player, but great composer. Fantastic musician, studied here in Adelaide, of course, and now he's on the world scene over there now, and he's come back for his brother's wedding, and that was last weekend, and we're going to feature him. And he played with us before he went, and also a young bloke who is David Goodwin, who is the most incredible pianist, a young bloke who grew up here. He's an absolute star. James Morrison said to me when we did our last concert, he said, mate, there's nothing anywhere in the world as good as this.
1: Is that right?
0: And so we've got them here in Adelaide, and they need to be exposed, you know, in front of their own people.
1: Is this a result?
0: Often they're heard everywhere else.
1: Bruce, is this a result of like years of people like yourself and putting together these events that encourage younger people to take up instruments like trumpets and trombones and all those sort of thing?
0: Yeah, we've been, a lot of people in Adelaide are dead keen to make sure that we keep the, you know, the music scene at a high level. And I know I've been doing it all my life. I just absolutely passionate about what music can do for people, like sport. I mean, I enjoyed a great sporting career, but music and sport for me are the things that hold families together, that wonderful thing. And, you know, I've been doing it for a long time. We always get lots of people at our concerts, and we provide something that's world class, and I think that's really good, you know.
1: And these younger kids that are playing musical instruments, are they coming out of schools or are they coming private sort of lessons? How's all that going these days?
0: Well, the school programs are very good. I was involved in the setting up of the school programs way, way back, and they're still going well. We've got, very good programs. It's fair to say that, there's a lot of competition these days for kids with things going on. But in my own experience, I mean, I'm still teaching. I love teaching, and got hundreds of kids I teach. And they still want to be involved in activities where they actually achieve themselves, and music's one of those. Mm. And we'll actually have, I've got a little team of young trombone players who are going to be working with Tommy on Saturday next week. They'll do a workshop with him, and then they're going to perform. And they're very, very good young kids in our schools with our teachers providing that opportunity for them. I mean, I go to England every now and then. I've had Peter Moore here, who's the best trombone player that ever lived, and he's only 26 now. I toured him when he was 12 around Australia, an English lad. People now know him, of course, because we've had him here. So all those things over the years have affected a lot of our people here. So, you know, it's that old story of if kids are exposed to something good, they'll have a go, you know.
3: So, Bruce, it is. Tell us where it is, when it is, how you get tickets, time, etc.
0: Yep. Well, it's going to be in the Burnside Ballroom. I like to use all the different venues around town, and the Burnside Ballroom. We haven't Brilliant Brass hasn't played there. I've used it many times in the early days, but it's next Sunday afternoon, the 11th of October, 2:30 we start. Tickets are available through Try Booking, of course. It's called The Big Slide Home. And Ali Rodder, you know, my partner, of course, Ali's been really involved in this too. We do this as a team. And I've got another three guys with me who have been around for a long time. And it's going to be a fantastic concert because these guys are just at the world level. And that excites me too.
1: And a great venue. I remember the old Princeton days there. It's a great acoustics there.
3: So, Bruce, Sunday the 11th, Burnside Ballroom in the afternoon. People go to trybooking.com and look after Brilliant Brass. Thank you,
1: Bruce.
0: Yep. Thanks for having a yarn.
3: Bye-bye. No worries, Bruce Raymond. Sorry, we just need to want to sneak some more callers in before the news about petrol prices. Michael, hello, David.
2: Good morning.
3: Oh, just losing you there. Hello.
2: Hello. Good morning.
3: Hi.
2: In relation, an avid watcher of the Petals app at the moment, United Paraka is $2.25.9.
3: Yes.
2: And Costco is $2.26.
3: Yeah, losing you there, David, but that's not too bad, I suppose,
1: well, Costco
3: in these days.
1: Dearer than the other server.
3: Yeah, okay. So just a couple of messages through. Sean says LMCT opens at 9. Oh, I thought I had it opening at 6 or 7. If you check out their Preston Vic site, they did an opening special for members at 49.9. That was a while ago now, so I wonder if they can still
1: 49.
3: Match that. Mark from Marion Bay on York says petrol is $2.50 here, just filled up. And he said, remember the days when you got help filling your car?
1: Oh, yes.
3: Windscreen cleaned.
1: Yep.
3: Ice creams. When ice creams for the family didn't cost a kidney. Yeah, that's good. I wasn't around then, but Michael definitely was. Phil says, LMC membership, yeah, we knew starts at $99, but it's not one-off. It's every year, yes. Yeah, we know it's every $99 a year. It says, and there's multiple tiers depending on what discount you want. Going up to $9.99 a year, okay?
1: Now, I think there's silvers in town that actually clean your windscreen and fill your tank up.
3: But that's a mechanic as well, so they're not your average petrol station.
1: No, but it's great service, isn't it? If you're an older person or a person,
3: but
1: you know, with a...
3: Do they do it, though, if they haven't serviced your car?
1: Oh, absolutely.
3: Is that Gilbert Street?
1: Yeah.
3: Okay. All right. Well, do Silvers still do it? Because they're a mechanic too. So do they just do it if you get your car serviced? Are there any plug? How cool would that be? I reckon bring that all back.
1: I agree.
3: Yeah.
1: Fabulous.
3: Because I had to do mine the other day.
1: A lot of kids cut their teeth their first job being on the servo, driveway service.
3: Clean windings,
1: check
3: ding,
1: your tyres. Yeah.
3: Would you pay extra for that? 8223 0000.
29: 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This is 5AA News. Always Adelaide.
5: A possible shower this morning. 19 the top with the 7 o'clock news. I'm David Bruce. The G7 has launched a coordinated intervention to ease global fuel price pressures, committing to unleash 100 million barrels of emergency reserves. Escalating conflict and supply disruptions in Middle Eastern shipping lanes have seen fuel prices soar to six-month highs in Australia, with diesel hovering near $3 a litre. Group Chairman French President Emmanuel Macron is pledging to deliver immediate relief for motorists around the world.
6: We continue to work and do all that is necessary so that fuel prices, whatever the category, especially diesel, need to drop at gas stations as soon as possible. We're going to continue working on this.
5: Adelaide's only members-only service station will open this morning, the brainchild of billionaire Adrian Portelli. The servo at the corner of South Road and Dawes Road is offering memberships for $99 a year. It hasn't been revealed how much petrol and diesel will be selling for at the LMCT site. A similar service station is already operating in Melbourne. The New South Wales Greens are demanding an immediate audit of all state government systems and databases after another OpenAI hack. The government says the model entered a National Parks and Wildlife Service web application, which contains historical information and data on fires. Investigations haven't identified any unauthorized access to personal information. It's understood the incident happened in June, but OpenAI has only just reported it. Both OpenAI and Anthropic will face a separate federal parliamentary inquiry on artificial intelligence in Sydney on Tuesday. One Nation Victoria launches its campaign today for the November state election. Unite Against Racism protesters are expected to converge on the launch at Crown. One Nation state leader Warren Pickering says tackling crime in Victoria sits top of the party's agenda.
4: You make that happen by taking a solution-oriented, pragmatic approach, not an expensive one, to ensuring we can get more police on the streets, get our empty stations manned, and ensuring bail laws and sentences befitting of the crimes, mate. There needs to be consequences.
5: Oasis has filed a legal motion to block the sale of live recordings due to go under the hammer this weekend. A guitar previously owned by band member Noel Gallagher has just sold for $300,000. He played it during the band's 1996 MTV Unplugged performance. Now turning to 5AA Sport. Captain of the Adelaide Crows, Jordan Dawson, has been named the club's best and fairest for the fourth season in a row. The 29-year-old took out the Malcolm Blight medal last night ahead of ruckman Lachlan McAndrew and vice-captain Alex Neil Bullen. The fifth AFLW showdown is on tonight at Alberton Oval. The Port Adelaide women take on the Crows, with a loss likely to end Port's hopes of making the finals. The game kicks off at 6:45. The Illawarra Hawks have stunned the Adelaide 36ers with a 114-92 point win last night. It was just the second time the Sixers had gone down to the Hawks in their last 10 meetings. The 36ers' next game is against New Zealand at the Adelaide Entertainment Centre tomorrow. The Gale Waterhouse train Sedelius is favourite to take out this afternoon's Turnbull Stakes at Flemington.
7: Well, he's an alpha male, and all the alpha males, especially when both, I suppose when you have two-legged and four-legged, are all pretty good. And he's one of those, you know, he goes out and he beats his chest and he knows it's race day, he gets a little bit sweated up and, oh, I'm ready to go.
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3: Might want to keep talking, David. You're having techie issues.
5: Oh, really? Oh, okay. Well, that's too bad. Let's move on and we'll look at Adelaide's weather. A possible shower this morning, 19 the top, tomorrow partly cloudy up to 20, 11 the overnight low, and Monday cloud clearing, 20 again. Currently, 10 degrees on 5AA, always Adelaide.
3: Thanks, David. I'll play the traffic shortly.
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14: Look out for a crash in Penfield on Walmer Road at Heaslip Road. In Blair Athol, the car's hit a parked car on Main North Road outside Cafe de Villiers. In Elizabeth Vale, the lights are flashing yellow through the John Rice Avenue Commercial Road intersection. 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
3: All right, is 8 minutes past seven, 8223 0000. Michael Keelan, tomorrow morning we are live from the Adelaide Showground Farmers Market. We'll be there, both of us, from six. So that's AM. And it's daylight saving tomorrow as well, so that'll be fun. But we are so excited, so make sure you pop down. It's their 20th birthday celebrations. I'm sure there'll be cake.
1: I'm looking forward to it.
3: So the markets are open from 8:30 to 12:30, but I'm sure if you get there a little bit early, they'll let you in. But please, please, if you are around, come and say hello. Michael can answer some gardening questions on the air. You can come and sit down with us if you've got a plant that's got an issue. If you can take a cutting and bring it down.
1: Issues at the moment. A lot of issues around.
3: My lettuce are looking amazing at the moment in the garden.
1: Everything in the garden is. I mean, what a start to spring.
3: Yeah, I know.
1: Fantastic.
3: KG Cunningham, hello. How are you?
15: I'm absolutely sensational. Thank you, Angie. That's the footy season's well and truly over.
3: Well, AFLW's on tonight.
15: I'm coming to that, Ange.
3: Just making sure. You're across it.
1: Is your mate back from Melbourne or what?
3: Don't speak. Michael Keelan, do not speak.
15: My phone's been running hot.
3: AFLW tonight. We're covering it on 5AA.
15: 6:45 at Albert and Over. I was coming to all that, but I was going back and saying what a wonderful footy season it was. A great grand final, over 100,000 fans. And it hurts me to say this. Well done to the Victorian public. Great game. Chris Fagan's pulled the pin, age 65, after winning three premierships, which is sad in one sense, but he's been a breath of fresh air. A lovely man, Chris Fagan, a fatherly figure to a lot of people. And Jordan Dawson, with no surprises, won the Malcolm Blight medal.
3: This is what he said last night.
16: I'd like to thank as many people as I can, but I'll probably forget a few, but a few key ones, I suppose, is definitely Nixie. I mean, you touched on it before, mate, but I love you so much. I think you as a coach has been phenomenal for me, but just you as a mentor and in my corner is something that I'm so grateful for. And I love just talking life with you along with football. Like people have said tonight, prioritising others is your theme, and it's something that I really admire about you and something that I want to take forward in my life. So thank you, mate.
3: Nice words.
15: Well, he's just a lovely young man, and deserves every credit that comes his way. Gives 110% on the ground. He's had a wonderful year, but the way that he expresses himself, if you're his mother or father or his parents, you'd be so proud, Michael and Ange, that there's my son handling himself the way that he did after losing his brother, and the whole box and dice. He's been a credit to himself, absolutely. And again last night, being the first player to win four Malcolm Blight medals.
1: It's incredible, isn't it?
15: And when you look at some of the players, McLeod, Ricciuto, have all gone before him.
1: Big names.
15: Unbelievable. And he's just a wonderful human being. And gee whiz, every time he talks, I've just got to listen and digest it.
1: I was going to say, in the paper, there's the $200 million... headquarters of the Crows just having the turf laid on the oval.
15: Well, I haven't seen
1: it,
15: Michael.
1: Must be looking good.
15: But Studley has had a tour of it. Yeah. Look, he's like pep and sock studies and everything.
1: Well, no, I know nothing.
15: What was that?
3: Let's not go back there. Just keep talking, KG. Oh, don't let him sway you. Don't listen.
1: Just keep going.
3: Just keep going.
1: Yeah. So Cornsey's been down there too.
15: Oh, Cornsey's, he has. Yeah. Like he went to the grand final. I stayed home and sat me bum on the same seat I have for 50 years. He's over there drinking Coca-Cola, eating the best food. But good. It was
1: it's another story.
15: A great grand final. Now, what was I talking about?
3: The turf.
15: Oh, the turf. they tell me, and as I said, I haven't seen it, they tell me it is magnificent. Mm. It's state of the art. And let's hope it fuels something to get the Crows so back into winning mode.
1: That oval there, Ken, will be used for the ladies.
15: Correct, yeah.
1: That's their headquarters.
15: Absolutely fantastic for the Crows.
3: Mm.
15: Just going back to the best and fairest, I was a little surprised, when I say surprised, and great news, that Lachlan McAndrew, our rookie ruckman this year, finished second in the count.
1: Yeah.
3: Yes.
15: Now, like he had a wonderful year, and good luck to him.
3: So, and then Alex Neil Bullen was just three votes behind Lachlan McAndrew.
15: He's a typical leader of the club, Alex Neil Bullen, a lovely man.
1: So, Ken, looking ahead, do they need specific players to get over the line?
15: That's a very good question. When Studley comes in this morning at 9 o'clock, he was in Melbourne last week, I'm going to ask him because just Jared Roughhead, our list manager, says that they're going to be quiet in the trade period. I would have thought that they would be because what have they done since the season finished? Like, We've seen Toby Green go to Geelong, Lockie Neal go to Collingwood. You would have thought, well, I would have thought anyway, and I'll ask Studley, they would be very active, but obviously they're
1: not going
15: to.
1: Well, they must be happy with their list then.
15: Well, this is what they're saying, that they want the list to grow. But it's not, Michael, I don't think it's good enough.
1: No.
15: We've seen this year, and I don't want to be a difficult boat to get on with. But what we've seen this year, I don't think the list at this moment is good enough. We've been saying for how long now we need a strong body centre man. Now, I know they don't grow on trees, but we've been saying it now for years.
1: You need a Toby Green, don't you?
15: Or a Lachie Neal.
1: A Lachie Neal. Yeah.
15: Exactly right.
3: Well, having said that, Isaac Rankin has been signed on for another 2032.
15: Five years, which is great. Absolutely fantastic, which is superb. He had a great second half to the year. Absolutely. At a beauty.
3: So what about Port? What's their status?
15: Well, they're in sort of a bit of a limbo at the moment. Their main goal, of course, is getting the best possible deal for Zach Butters. That's their main aim at the moment. Young Cochrane, they've got him as an academy player. They want to get him. Look, they're active. They are doing things. Hopefully, they'll get the job done, Port, because they need, like the Crows.
1: They had so many injuries, didn't they?
15: Killed them. Absolutely, terrible. Absolutely killed them.
1: Do you sort of look at how they're trained? Well, what do you look at then?
15: Well, Mike, you look at everything.
1: Yeah.
15: John Olsen from the Adelaide Crows made the point during the year with the fact that why are we having so many soft tissue injuries?
1: Yes.
15: And they asked the people in and asked them what was going on. You just look at it all the time.
1: Mm.
15: So it will be interesting, footy-wise.
1: Excellent.
15: And just before I go.
1: Cricket.
15: Australia play South Africa starting next Friday in the first of a three-test series. This is the first time that South Africa and Australia have met since the ball tampering drama. So that will be interesting.
3: And 36ers lost last night.
15: Got belted last night by Illawarra. Unbelievable. Mm. It was 114-90 something it was, which was disappointing. Bryce Cotton had a quiet one. But other than that, it's all happening.
1: Just before we go, Ken.
3: We've got a story for you from our producer, Liz McCaskill.
1: Yep.
15: Hello, Lizzie.
17: Hi, KG. I wanted to share a little story with you. I had a client come in the other day named Sue, and she told me about this little story. Her brother's got a dog, a Staffordshire dog. They named Daly after Arthur Daly, the cricketer. And every Saturday, when you're on, Daly runs in, listens, sits by the radio, listens to you, and the day you were sick, he howled a whole 3 hours through the show.
3: You sure didn't howl for happiness?
15: Oh, hello. Now, what's his name, love?
17: Daly. He was named after Arthur Daly, the cricketer.
3: That's Sue's, yeah. Sue's dog.
17: Yes. Oh. Yes.
3: Good morning, Daly. Good morning. Good boy.
15: Yeah. You know, it's like my little Labrador. We've got a little Labrador.
3: Bowie.
15: How do you know it was Bowie?
3: Because I've got a good memory.
15: Oh, okay. But and he is... He's like a human being. They really are. They talk to you. You can tell when they're happy, when they're sad. The eyes and, I get too attached to them.
3: No, I know.
17: He's your biggest fan.
18: Who's Arthur Daly?
15: Cricketer.
17: He was a British cricketer in the 1890s, I think.
18: Oh, yeah.
15: A bit before my time, Michael. Yeah.
3: It's a cute name.
15: Not much this before
18: is in,
15: my time.
18: In Brace's day. What's his name?
3: 1890.
17: Yeah, 1891 or something.
15: Yeah.
18: Great.
15: Yeah.
18: Oh, gee.
17: Left-hander.
15: Well, there you go. I was a left-hander.
3: Yeah.
15: Not a very good one.
18: Do you want to give a cheerio to the dog or what?
15: If you're listening, Dave.

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10: Well, not to take away from the beautiful Daly, the dog. People are saying Arthur Daly was from the comedy show Minder, played by George Cole.
11: Yeah, I always thought he was that.
10: He was a cricketer as well, though, Liz. Yeah, there's probably more than one Arthur Daly's in this world. But thank you for everybody. And Tom says, only dogs understand KG. Oh, very, very good there. Very good. All right, it is 22 minutes past 7. Michael Keelan, the Central Market is open.
11: Yeah, it is, and I reckon I'd be absolutely flat out. Tony O'Connell joins us. Good morning, Tony.
12: Michael, good morning. Good morning, Angie. How are we going?
11: Oh, terrific. I did think of you during the week. I met people packing up, getting ready to go away on their holidays, putting their sort of orders in for, you know, what, chops, sausages, steaks,
12: yeah,
11: the whole lot.
12: Four-wheel drive camping trips.
11: Yeah.
12: Off they go. Yeah, Flinders is in bloom at the moment. So it looks really good. So, yeah, a lot of people heading that way. So, yeah, they're in early getting some meat and putting their car fridges and off they go, or their camping fridges and off they go. So it's been good.
11: So the way you cut the steak up, because you gave me a couple to try, but they're in this vacuum bag. What do you call it?
12: Vacuum bag.
11: How long do they last in the fridge?
12: Beef's incredible. Beef will last for a long time. You know, a good month in a good cryovac bag. As long as the meat that you put in the bag is good.
11: Yes.
12: Yeah, it'll keep very, very well. I've had meat in a cryovac bag sort of for testing up to about 100 days fresh.
11: Yeah.
12: As long as you keep it in a fridge, which is only about 1.5 degrees at the most, it keeps very well, ages nicely. Certain time when meat is at its very best in a cryovac bag. And if you're camping and things like that,

0: best to take something without a bone. Sort of, I talk people out of taking a T-bone rather than putting the porterhouse in, because the bone can rub through. You know, travelling and jogging around in the four-wheel drive can rub through and break the bag. Yeah, and then there's lamb, chicken, pork. You can cryovac, but it doesn't keep anywhere near as well as what beef does. It's amazing.
1: Hey, Tony, with cryovac steaks and chops and so forth, is it a sort of thing when you take them out of that bag, because they've got a, generally a marinade or something, do you just sort of mop that off and then, you know, do your own sort of dressing, olive oil or cracked black pepper? Or
0: that's right. Well, if you've got just a plain steak, for instance, and you want to dress it up there, just do what you normally do at home, you know, salt and pepper before you put it on your barbecue or on your hot plate or whatever. You can take a marinated, like the, for instance, the red wine and garlic roast beef, if you're going to do a nice camp oven or just even a steak, you know, you can have that marinade prior to. But the filet mignons we make, so we get a piece of fillet, wrap the bacon around it, and then vacuum seal it in that. It makes the fillet steak even better, because that, that smokiness and that saltiness of the bacon goes through the meat a little bit more.
1: Yeah.
0: Like the marinade, like the legs of lamb, the souvlaki legs or the flat legs of lamb that we do, vacuum seal those down. You know, they'll keep in your fridge a couple of weeks, but the marinade goes through the meat even more. So it's a nicer way of doing it. A lot less mess as well. You know, you've got your car fridge and or just a normal esky with ice, and the bag sealed. If the ice melts and it's floating around in the water a bit, it's not going to get into the meat, so take that out. It's a great way of taking meat. You can do fish too. You know, a lot of things now you see in supermarkets, and Angelakis has a vacuum sealed down salmon and things like that. Capo's sealed as well. Get fresh fish and cryovac that down. It's just a nicer way of keeping it fresh for a few extra days. And if you don't use it that day, you know it's good for the next.
1: Exactly. Now, Tony,
0: and you can freeze in those bags too, Mike. They're a good freezer bag. They're very thick and very strong.
1: Yeah, not like the sort of the domestic ones are a little bit flimsy at times.
0: So it's a nice quality vacuum bag. And you can buy those little vacuum home sealers where come and buy your meat, take it home and say, right, we're going to have three steaks tonight and vacuum seal and put them in your fridge. If you don't eat them, they're good for another 2 or 3 days.
1: Yeah, sure.
0: Great way of keeping meat. Yeah.
1: Hey, Tony, we're talking the cost of living going up, you know, everything, electricity, rent, whatever. How are you finding meat? Is it stable or fluctuating?
0: Meat's stable at the moment, yeah. We've had a really good winter. We've had some great rainfall. Farmers are restocking. New season spring lambs are on the market now, but a lot of farmers, as you've probably seen, record prices paid for good quality lambs. They're holding lambs, so farmers will buy some good lambs now and restock because they've got a lot of feed. You know, they've had it bad for 3 or 4 years, and they get rid of their stock now. They've got to restock. So that takes about 18 months to get going again. So this time next year, as long as we have a good rainfall again, we'll see the benefits come down with prices coming down. But you've got to think of the farmer. You know, it's just diesel all the time for him. And, you know, it's doubled the price. You know, we think we can just stop. I'm lucky I can ride a push bike to work, so it's not too bad. But their prices of fuel are going to impact
1: stuck,
0: what we're paying.
1: Stuck
0: with it. Transport, yeah. So we try and buy a lot of our stock close to abattoirs, so it doesn't have a lot of time on trucks, so your costs are down. But it all just keeps adding up. All keeps adding up. And like
2: a couple of questions.
0: Yes.
2: One from me. So where do you stand in relation to the surcharges on using cards? Did you have to charge people that, or what's...
0: We had a minimum charge, Angie, but we cover the cost. I'm furious. It's just typical banks. They get all their own way.
2: Okay.
0: It just thinks, yeah, they make billions of dollars and we don't.
1: Yeah, true.
0: Very hard, and everyone's using cards now, Angie, you know. There's very little cash to stay, and it's just all card, and it's the way it is, and we've just got to pay more to make the banks happy. That's the way it is.
2: Yeah. I think more people will be using cash, Tony. But Peter was asking, Peter from Felixstowe, are ham steaks still available? I cannot seem to find them anywhere.
0: Yes, every now and then we do make ham steaks. They're a dying art. It's like the old days. Pub meals, mixed grill, ham, steak and ham, pineapple, things like that. We make them, but we just don't sell enough of them to warrant making them all the time, Angie. We make a nice bonus pressed leg ham. And you've got to think too. You've got to really make a big batch to make it worthwhile doing. Otherwise, it's just going to be expensive.
1: Sure.
2: Okay. but potentially, Peter could say, "Can I order some in?" And then if you have 10 other people saying, "Can I order some in?" You would do it.
0: Oh yeah. Like okay. I say, when it warms up a bit, we'll do another big batch because they are popular when you make them. But you wouldn't put them in your window display every week. Make it one off, once a month or once every 6 weeks, and it works. You've got to really think it's a cost cooking factor too. You've got to cook them, process them. Electricity prices in the market here are the highest in the world, and it's just it doesn't work. Yeah, you just got to watch what you're cooking and making and what you're spending your money on.
1: Mm. Tony, quick look around the market.
0: Barometer's around that $3, $3.50 numbers out here. Mm-hmm. Mangoes, they tell me there's still not numbers in, but there are lots of strawberries there, big punnets for $2. You've got berries there, two punnets for $5 over at Thompson's, I see. Avocados everywhere, three for $5. And then still, Michael, sticks of celery. Is it time of year for celery?
1: It is huge.
0: They're meter longs, you know, they're huge. $3 for a big stick of celery. You know, just if your salads and cooking, the boys are celery, they're beautiful. Big, rich, dark green too. Very nice.
1: And so good for you too. So good.
0: Oh, right, really. We can see them with the strength of it. It's really good.
1: All right, Tony, thank you for that.
0: All right, mate, and have a lovely long weekend. Look out for Fletcher and Lincoln out down there at Goulwer somewhere.
1: Oh.
2: Who were Fletcher and Lincoln?
0: Two little rascals down at Goulwer.
2: Your grandchildren? Okay. All right.
1: Is that where the dog's barking?
0: No. We got a little dog park out the front here. People tie their dog up.
2: Oh, so you're on holidays? No?
0: No, I'm in the market? I'm in the market. No, there's a gentleman. You know, at the front there between Portuguese Fat Shop and us, there's coal there.
2: He wants a sausage, Tony.
0: Every now and then we throw a little bone out.
2: He's wanting it. He's letting you know. Thank you, Tony.
1: Yeah.
0: See you, Angie. See you, Mike.
2: Tony O'Connell and Sons Meats open today until 3 o'clock. You might even take your doggy. You might even get a little bit of fritz or something like that.
1: Yeah, he's a big bone.
2: He's making himself or herself very well known.
3: The very latest news and information. This is 5AA News, always Adelaide.
4: Possibly a shower this morning, a top of 19 with the 7:30 news. I'm David Bruce. A rogue OpenAI agent has hacked into another Australian government agency. Chelsea Bowden has details.
5: OpenAI confirmed a rogue agent accessed a New South Wales government website in June. The same month, it breached four government websites, including Medicare. The Premier's department says the model accessed a National Parks and Wildlife Service web application containing historical information and data on fires. There was no unauthorised access to personal information. The Greens are calling for an audit of all government systems and databases to check for additional breaches. Both OpenAI and Anthropic are set to face a separate federal parliamentary inquiry on artificial intelligence on Tuesday.
4: Australia's annual death toll has climbed to its highest level since the height of COVID. Government data shows more than 188,000 deaths were recorded last year, with dementia remaining the country's leading killer. Annual mortalities are expected to steadily increase as the baby boomer generation enters its 80s. Four teenagers have pleaded guilty in the New South Wales Supreme Court to conspiring to prepare a terrorist act. The boys were swooped on by the Joint Counter-Terrorism Team in 2024 after police uncovered encrypted group chats discussing illegal firearms as well as plans to target Jewish Australians. All four remain behind bars and face a Supreme Court sentencing next year. It's been revealed the Fly Dubai co-pilot who stabbed his captain mid-flight this week had previously been banned from flying by the Omani government over concerns he held radical ideological views. The yet unnamed pilot joined Fly Dubai 8 months ago and he remains in custody. A Toyota Kluger recall is being expanded to include more than 46,000 vehicles. The Federal Transport Department warns a safety defect in the second row seats could cause injury or even death. Owners of affected models will be contacted by Toyota. Now, 5AA Sport, the Adelaide 36ers suffered a shock loss to the Illawarra Hawks in Wollongong last night, 114-92. 36ers coach Trevor Gleeson says they just didn't fire up, especially in the first half.
6: Well, we have to play hard for 40 minutes. This is a tough league. If you don't play hard enough, you're not going to win in this league. So, but really disappointed that we didn't play at that level required to win. Doesn't matter here or at home. Hopefully we play have a little bit more energy back home or we're going to be in trouble.
4: Crows captain Jordan Dawson has made history by becoming the first Adelaide player to win the Malcolm Blight medal four times. Ruckman Lachlan McAndrew was runner-up in the Best and Fairest Award. Once rivals, now teammates, Lion star Lachie Neal is joining Nick Dacos at Collingwood. Teammate Isaac Quaynor says he'll be looking to Neal for inspiration.
7: Honestly, the way that he goes about it, I think he's obviously his extraction and his first touch. I think working with Nick, who's in behind me there, those two together is going to be super dangerous.
4: The fifth AFLW showdown is on tonight at Alberton Oval. The Port Adelaide women take on the Crows, with a loss likely to end Port's hopes of making the finals. The game kicks off at 6:45. Now the forecast. A possible shower this morning, 19 the top. Tomorrow partly cloudy, up to 20, 11 the overnight low. And Monday, cloud clearing, 20 again. Currently 13 degrees on 5AA. Always Adelaide.
5: 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In Blair Athol, a car's hit a parked car on Main North Road outside Cafe de Villiers. In Elizabeth Vale, the lights are flashing yellow through the John Rice Avenue Commercial Road intersection. 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
2: It is 22 minutes to 8, 8223. 0000. We'll try and get in touch with Adrian Portelli to see if his LMCT is open. Mm. I'm just having a quick look. I'm just updating Michael the RAA app to see, because it was saying it was out of stock.
1: Whereabouts is
2: still
1: on South Road?
2: Saying it's out of stock, but someone said it doesn't open till 9, but I seem to think it was opening a little bit earlier. But if you are driving past and you see anything happening, give us a call, 8223 0000, before the end of the show. We've got tickets for you and three friends to get along to Cheese Fest on Sunday the 18th of October. Well, that's come up quickly. We'll let you know how you can win. But Cheese Fest returns to Rundle Park October 17th and 18th. You can get your tickets from cheesefest.com.au. Love a bit of cheese. But, Michael, you do you mind a bit of beer? Do you like beer?
1: I do. And particularly the sort of the craft side of brewing. I think over the last decade we've been exposed to some fantastic new beers, apart from, you know, the classics, the more commercial ones. We're going to be finding out a little bit about one in particular this morning.
2: Well, sour beer.
1: See, yeah, I'm not too sure.
2: Little Bang Brewing Co. are holding their Interpalooza Sour Beer Festival next Saturday, the 10th of October. General Manager and Head Brewer of Little Bang Brewing Company, or Co., Oscar Matthews, joins us now. Hello, Oscar. Thank you so much for your time.
17: Good morning. Thank you for having me.
2: Thanks for getting up early, or we woke you up. Oscar, what is... Two questions. What is an Interpalooza, firstly?
17: So, Invertapalooza is a sour beer festival. We have 11 taps of limited release sours on the pour all weekend. And really for us, you know, Face Inverter is where this was all born. It's a super citrus sour. And, you know, we love celebrating all of our beers, but this was one way in which we were going to celebrate this beer in particular.
1: I don't think ever think I've had a sour beer. Is it a new thing that's happening, or is it an old brewing technique, or what?
17: Oh, look, there's many different things when it comes to sour beer. This one, you know, sour beer is, you know, very European origin, so, you know, quite a traditional style of beer, but this is by no means a traditional style of a sour beer. This is, you know, absolutely mouth-puckering. It's supposed to be a little bit, you know, shocking and confronting in a way. It's almost like a lemon warhead is how we would describe it.
1: That's interesting. Now, is it mainly served from the tap, or do you bottle it as well?
17: No, this one is both. So we put this beer in cans, and it's, you know, regularly poured on tap. It was actually first brewed for a festival called Gabs, which was one of the great craft beer festivals where everyone just produced a very unique beer, and somehow Face Inverter was born from that.
1: Now, local brewer in Stepney, what got you into brewing beers?
17: Very good question. I actually got the opportunity to head over to California and learn my craft over there. So I spent a couple of years working for a brewery around the central coast of Cali, and I just fell in love with it, really, to be honest, and then made my way back here and found myself at Little Bang as well.
2: Oscar, tell us about the Invertapalooza Sour Beer Festival. Where is it? How do we get tickets? What's on offer on the 10th?
17: So Invertapalooza is going to be held on October 10th, so next Saturday. Free entry, no ticket required. We've got live local bands playing all throughout the day from 12 o'clock. We'll have 11 taps of sour beer, and we're just putting on an awesome little time.
1: So whereabouts are you?
17: We're in Stepney, so number 25 Henry Street.
1: I know. Interpalooza, or Invertapalooza, or Invertaparty. It's Palooza Party, isn't it? Sort of having a good time. Throwing down a few beers. Yeah, no,
17: absolutely.
2: So with the sale, because you said you'll have quite a few there, where's a good place to start for people who've never tried the sour. I mean, you're going to say they're all amazing, but
1: I've never tried one.
2: Yeah, where would be a good place to start just to wet your whistle with a bit of sourness?
17: Oh, we've got this nice little number that we've come up with. We're calling it Smurf Inverter. So that is a more tame version of Face Inverter. It's going to be a blue lemon rattler. So, yes. A little bit of a toned down version of the Face Inverter, but and a little bit more sweetness in there. But beautiful place to start.
1: Excuse me saying this, but do any of the bigger brewers, you know, like Coopers and all that sort of stuff, do they make a sour beer? I mean, I've never had one before. Never been exposed to one.
17: Probably not too many large commercial breweries are making this style of beer. Particularly not in Australia, at least, anyway. No, this one for us is, you know, a little bit challenging. It's got to be a little bit fun as well.
1: Yeah.
2: So, was there a need for sour beer? Why? Yeah, is it trendy, or did it have a great flavour, or were people asking for it?
17: I guess a lot of the sour beers are traditionally really quite refreshing as well, and they're often fruited as well. So, there's that nice balance of sweetness and sour in there, and they finish quite dry, so very bright, fresh, summery sort of beers. And then you look at the more extreme end of that spectrum, which is where we really go with Invertapalooza. It's all about big, bold flavors and mouth puckering sourness. It's supposed to be a little bit challenging. A little bit of fun as well.
2: All right, well, the Invertapalooza sour Beer Festival, it's next Saturday the 10th. It is free to get in, isn't it, Oscar? You just obviously pay for your beers and food, whatever else you want.
17: Absolutely, yeah.
2: All right, so people can look up littlebang.com.au for further details. Oscar Matthews, GM and head brewer, Little Bang Brewing Co. Thank you so much.
1: Yeah, well done.
17: No, thanks for having me.
2: Thank you. Yeah, I mean, I don't drink beer, but is sour something that you might
1: I've never
2: look at?
1: Ever. Or? Oh, yeah, I'd like to try one and see what it's like. Not saying one way or the other whether you'd be then converted from I might say mainstream, but what most people would pick up a beer and connect it to what a beer tastes like, normal beer, but a sour beer. Yeah, it's interesting, isn't it?
2: There's so many to choose from, isn't there, these days?
1: Yeah, that's the good thing about Adelaide. We've got people, that go into these businesses because they've seen it overseas or they've experienced it. And this is what makes Adelaide a fabulous place to live in. You can try them all out, all these events on. Cheese festivals.
2: Yeah.
1: Markets tomorrow.
2: Yeah.
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1: Yeah, it's 7.50 and let's head to SayPol Media. Senior Constable Scott James is there for us to have a chat to. Scott, good morning to you.
24: Good morning, guys.
1: Yeah, Scott, drink driver in Crowder Park.
24: Yeah, so just after 4.40 this morning, patrols were on Mortimer Street at Crowder Park. They stopped a grey sedan and submitted the driver to a breath test. It'll be alleged that the 32-year-old McGill man returned a positive reading of 0.118, which is more than twice the legal limit. Further checks revealed that the driver was also disqualified from driving. He's reported for drink driving. Driving was disqualified and was issued a six-month loss of licence and will need to appear in the magistrate's court at a later date.
1: And the driver was clocked over the speed limit on the same road.
24: Just after one main North Road, patrols are conducting speed detection duties. So this one happened just after 1:20 on Friday, the 2nd of October, on main North Road at Prospect, detected a red Mazda sedan travelling at 119 kilometres an hour in a 60 zone. The sedan was stopped a short distance away and further checks revealed the vehicle was not registered. 24-year-old Salisbury man was reported for driving at an extreme speed, exceeding the speed limit by more than 45 kilometres an hour and driving an unregistered vehicle. He was issued a 12-month loss of licence. Then later that night, so last night, patrols were conducting speed detection duties on Main North Road again at Paraka when they detected a white Audi sedan travelling at 126 kilometres in a 70-kilometre zone. Patrols stopped that vehicle a short distance away and reported the driver for excessive speed. The vehicle was also defected after patrols identified it had no front or rear lights working and also had a broken rear windscreen. He was a 28-year-old Smithfield man and he was reported for excessive speed, issued with a 6-month loss of licence and also had his vehicle defected.
1: It's insane, isn't it? Absolutely.
24: Yeah. So yeah, that was within the same road within 24 hours, 2-speed on Main North Road at Prospect and Paraka.
1: And Scott, operation safe, long weekend, there'll be a lot of cars on the road.
24: Yeah, so yeah. We're operating op safe long weekend, running from the 2nd of October, which was yesterday, through to Monday, the 5th of October. So we are targeting dangerous road users and behaviours across metro and regional SA. So just a reminder that to motorists that patrols are out there and you should expect police anywhere, anytime. Make sure you're doing the right thing and following the road rules.
1: Scott, thank you for that. Have a good weekend.
24: Thanks, guys. You too.
1: Cheers. Bye. Senior Constable Scott James there with our report. I mean, some people in cars, no lights, no tail lights. You see it, because we come in early, you see so many cars with one headlight, no tail lights. It's just insane. I mean, you're just asking for issues to happen, whether it be people not seeing you or, you know, you're not seeing them.
2: Yeah. Phil Hoffman Travel, creating moments you'll never forget, pht.com.au. Back from Melbourne. Not sure if you are in Adelaide, Phil.
25: No, Angie and Michael. I'm in Rhode Island, USA, and, staying with a colleague of mine who runs Colette Tours for 790 people and is 109 years old, heading towards 110. So
2: New York
25: stays with us. And Rhode Island. Mm. north of New York. We were in New York for a couple of days, going back to New York after we finished our stay here. So, we're just staying and seeing Rhode Island.
1: So let me get this right. Football Saturday, Melbourne.
25: Yes.
2: Yeah. Rhode Island.
1: Rhode Island this Saturday.
2: We'll see you, Phil.
25: And next Saturday, I'll be on the scenic eclipse, sailing down the eastern border of America down towards Nassau. So I might not be on air by next week, Michael. But we stayed after the AFL thing in Melbourne for another day, and then we flew Air New Zealand out of Melbourne to Auckland, and then non-stop to New York, 15 hours non-stop.
1: Wow.
25: Beautiful flight on the 787 Dreamliner, straight into New York, two nights at the Plaza there, and there we're up in, caught the train up to Boston, one night in Boston, now we're in Rhode Island, and we go back to New York tomorrow, a couple of days, and then we head on scenic eclipse on the chairman's cruise for the 250th USA celebration. So it's been a great trip planned for some time, so looking forward to the experience again, going back to New York, seeing a show on Saturday night, Michael, and visiting some of the restaurants, and we're going to get to Grand Central to have oysters at the famous oyster bar there that has 39 different varieties of oysters, Michael, so eat your heart out.
2: So, Phil, I've got a few questions. Have you run into any of the Real Housewives of Rhode Island yet?
25: We saw the mansions. We saw the mansions today, mansions that they only spend 2 to 3 months in a year for the summer period. Mansions, I've never seen anything like it. I mean, I have been here before and seen them, but you just go through them. And the Vanderbilt family and others, they built the railways out of New York. And the money in Rhode Island just is mind-blowing. But, so how the other half? I was looking for Michael's summer house, but I just couldn't find it.
1: And we shut it up. Name.
2: And, Phil, what show are you seeing and what's the weather like there?
25: Now, the weather's beautiful at the moment. It's about 23 degrees today, so it's very nice. I cannot tell you the show because Ali did the booking. But what happened was they saw Ali's photograph or our photograph on Facebook, and one of Ali's girlfriends rang her and said, "My daughter is in this show. Oh. You should go and see her." So we're going to the show on Saturday, and we're catching up with the daughter who will be performing on the show.
2: Oh,
25: and
2: that's then,
25: it's a story about Dylan. Bob Dylan.
2: Oh, okay.
25: Yeah, Bob Dylan. Oh, yeah, the whole life story. So we're going to see that. Yeah.
2: Lovely.
1: So you'll be back by Christmas, Phil?
25: I hope so, Michael. Yeah, so it's been great, and we're... exciting time. And can I just say that on the train coming out of New York to Boston was fantastic. You know, the people that helped you get on the train, because we had two big cases and two other cases, were just fantastic. They come and get you. They take you the train to your seats and that. The whole service. And then we come on the other end. They were waiting there for us to, they call them the red caps or whatever. And you just tip them a little bit and then straight to a taxi and then straight to the Boston. Love Boston. Got such an English, British, USA flavour, the two American and US and American culture and English culture. Beautiful place to stay and see Boston as well. But the Boston Red Sox lost badly to the New York Yankees, so no one was talking baseball on the next day.
1: So, Phil, what would you like to talk about this morning? I mean,
25: we're
1: interested.
2: You've got an award, haven't you? You've taken out an award.
25: I was blown away and I missed going to it. I'm normally there for the awards. But Jenny Piper, who was a great journalist for writing Cruise Weekly and updating the industry on everything that happened in cruising in the world and really a motivator as far as new product, new innovations with cruising, they decided, she died of cancer last year, and they decided to have her commemorate her, with an award for icon of the industry, and I got nominated as the first the inaugural award winner.
1: Done.
25: So and unfortunately I couldn't be there, but I sent a video saying that I'd be away. But Jenny was such an inspiration, and died just as she was nearing 60 to retire. But she was fantastic. So very honoured to get that award as I said, the first inaugural award as icon of the industry, of the travel of the cruise industry, really.
1: Yeah.
25: And she did a lot for all of us to keep that passion about the industry and how it's grown. And I said on the video, Michael, when I had one of the first conferences on cruising 24 years ago, there were 20 people in the audience. Just a month ago, I went to Cruise 360 in Sydney, and there were 910 consultants sitting in the room, sort of all being motivated and driven by what's happening in the cruise industry. So we've been seeing a very exciting phase of what's happened with the cruise industry and the growth that's happening worldwide, and we're hoping that's going to continue. But we get worried about Australia because they don't seem to be putting their hand out to welcome the cruise lines as much as happens in other countries. And the cruise lines industry says, you know, if you don't want us, we won't come. And so, you know, we're into some headwinds, but there's growth in the industry right worldwide. So,
1: Phil, what's wrong with Australia? Why weren't they embraced?
25: They're not building new facilities in Sydney. So Sydney comes a hard one to berth in Sydney. They want to have Australian workers on all the ships around the coastal waters. You know, that means, you know, it changes the wage structure and everything else. So fares could go up and all that. So there's some negativity, but we just got, as an industry, got to work with the government and convince them that they're blocking what I think could be a very growth part for tourism and a growth part for the industry growing very, very strongly in Australia. And that feeds a lot of people as far as industry.
1: Of course it does. Yeah.
25: Especially with, you know, the wine industry, the food industry, and people working in the industry. Mm. So that's what we've got to work on as well. Mm. But we've got our big expo coming on next on the October the 18th, on the Sunday, Michael. We'll have over 70 displayers there, you know, talking about products and new information for 2027 and 2028. So that's exciting. And also I've got, while I'm here with Colette, you know, being entertained, I went to their offices yesterday, Michael, 790 people working around the world on Colette Tours, and we sell a lot of it now, and they have some beautiful product, but they've just come out with an African product for 27-28, and it's 13 nights doing Kenya, intensive in Kenya. So if people are looking for some great product, have a look at our new Colette brochures, which are coming out now, and labelled with both Phil Hoffman Travel and Colette. But beautiful company, family company, that's only had three CEOs in 109 years, Michael. That's not a bad running. When companies can survive 109 years in our industry, yeah, we're only 36 years old in Phil Hoffman Travel. You know, it's great to have the association with these people. We're with the family tonight having dinner.
2: All right, Phil. Well, enjoy Rhode Island. Yep. You may buy a $19 million house while you're there. We'll see what happens. Thank you, Phil.
25: Yeah, okay. All right, guys. Talk to you next week. Bye.
2: Thank you. Phil Hoffman Travel, creating moments you'll never forget. pht.com.au.
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0: David, you're off the air. If you can just turn yourself on, that would be great. No. Okay. All right. No worries. All right. David is having issues with his news. Always very welcome to bring your script in here if he wants to read it live. David, if you've got your script handy, can you check? We'll just waste a little bit of time and see if David wants to come in here and read the news on our microphone here. I know techie issues are always very, very trying on a morning like that.
1: Our man with the petrol station. There's a new petrol station being built on McGill Road up by Audi and Glenburn Road up that end. I just wonder whether it's going to be another one of these
0: Not sure. Yeah, I'm more concerned about the news.
2: Okay, I have fixed the problem.
0: Right. There we go. You go.
2: Okay, sorry about that. A possible shower this morning, 19 the top with the 8 o'clock news. I'm David Bruce. Yes, a few technical issues today. Anyway, moving on. The road transport industry is urging the federal government to scrap the heavy vehicle road user charge until the end of January. The National Road Transport Association believes it will be a miserable Christmas for consumers if nothing is done to take pressure off soaring petrol and diesel prices which flow through to the freight system. Nat Road Chief Executive Warren Clark says freight operators are already being squeezed by escalating diesel prices.
3: You know, we've got a situation where, we can't control the price of diesel, but we can control, or the government can control, what tax it puts on top of it.
2: World leaders have announced an emergency intervention to tackle soaring fuel costs. Following emergency talks, G7 nations are pledging to flood the global market with 100 million barrels of fuel. The move is hoped to have a lasting impact on global diesel stocks as prices at Australian bowsers sit close to $3 a litre. The Indian airline captain who was stabbed on a Fly Dubai flight to Israel has described how he fought for his life. Captain Smit Makar spoke of the ordeal via a video call with the Indian Prime Minister while in an Abu Dhabi hospital. He recounted the moment he was lying on the floor in the cockpit, injured, knowing he had to get back on his feet to save the passengers. The co-pilot accused of stabbing him and trying to crash the plane is undergoing interrogation. A passenger caught up in this week's Fly Dubai hijacking attempt has revealed she feared for her family's lives right up until the aircraft landed. Hiller says even after the attacker was subdued, the damage to the plane left them fearing the worst.
4: We were concerned until we landed. The plane was hurt during this situation. So that's why after the other pilot was in, still the flight wasn't so smooth. It feels like something wrong. So it still was very, very terrified.
2: The New South Wales Greens are demanding an immediate audit of all state government systems and databases after another OpenAI hack. The government says the model entered a National Parks and Wildlife Service web application which contains historical information and data on fires. Investigations haven't identified any unauthorised access to personal information. It's understood the incident happened in June, but OpenAI only reported it yesterday. A 4.8 magnitude earthquake has sent shockwaves across much of Victoria, including parts of Melbourne. The quake struck at 2 this morning with a depth of 10 kilometres, the epicentre in South Queensland. Geoscience Australia says it was the biggest tremor in Victoria since September 2021, which rocked Melbourne, these people all receiving an unwanted early reminder call.
5: The bed moved sideways back and forth, and I almost blamed a couple upstairs.
6: I'm just ringing to say that I live at Blackburn, and the shaking of the room in my bedroom, the lamp nearly fell on my head. Could not believe it was the most frightening thing I've ever experienced.
2: Now, 5AA Sport, captain of the Adelaide Crows, Jordan Dawson, has been named the club's best and fairest for the fourth season in a row. The 29-year-old took out the Malcolm Blight medal last night ahead of ruckman Lachlan McAndrew and vice-captain Alex Neil Bullen. Adelaide midfielder Isaac Rankin has signed a new 5-year contract with the Crows. The deal keeps the 26-year-old at the club until at least the end of 2032. Port Adelaide take on the Crows tonight in the Women's Footy League. The 5th AFLW showdown gets underway at 6:45 at Albert and Oval. The Adelaide 36ers suffered a shock loss to the Illawarra Hawks in Wollongong last night, going down 114-92. And the Gail Waterhouse train Sir Delius is favourite to take out this afternoon's Turnbull Stakes at Flemington. Now, the latest forecast, a possible shower this morning, a top of 19. Tomorrow, partly cloudy, up to 20, after an overnight low of 11. Monday, cloud clearing, 20 again. Currently, 13 degrees on 5AA, always Adelaide.
7: 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In Paraka, there's urgent works following a crash on Bridge Road near Priscilla Road, and in Davern Park, works through the Wamma Road level crossing. Speeds are at 40 both ways there. 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
0: It is 9 minutes past 8, 8223 0000. It is the long weekend. If you are heading off today, please drive safely. There is absolutely no rush. But if you are still in Adelaide, why don't you come down tomorrow? We will be live from the Adelaide Showground Farmers Market at Wayville. We will be there from 6. But they're celebrating their 20th birthday celebrations and the market is open 8:30am to 12:30pm. I hear that there'll be cake, there'll be all sorts. So please, if you're in the area tomorrow, come and say hello because we will be
1: love
0: there.
1: Love to have a chat.
0: Yep, cannot wait. We are excited.
1: You going to take your little shopping bag?
0: I think I might. See what I can get. Now, Michael Keelan. We are trying to – we didn't have any luck. We're trying to get Adrian Portelli from LMCT Plus, the petrol station that is supposed to be opening today. A couple of people said it doesn't open till 9. Michael and I are thinking, oh, that's probably a little bit late. According to the RAA Fuel app, they are out of stock. Maybe they just haven't updated anything. But this is what Adrian said last night on Nine News.
17: We respect you guys and the commission and the laws here. So we want to do it properly and just offer the saver. And then, you know, if they're happy with how we operate, then we'll proceed from there. It's a win-win for everyone. Whether you're a member or not, just having these petrol stations around Australia will help bring down the prices in the neighbourhood. Preston in Victoria, where our first petrol station is, it's the cheapest suburb in Victoria.
0: Really, though? Because I've looked on their LMCT website. I can't find any prices for Adelaide, but the one at Preston says at the moment, it was updated maybe an hour ago or so, unleaded 2.22.5, diesel 269.5. That doesn't feel much cheaper, does it,
1: Michael? No, I don't think it is at all. Certainly diesel 269. I think I've seen it 284 or something like that, so it's not a big deal.
0: Mm.
1: So you'd have to say 10 cents minimum discount plus, I'd say, 20 cents worthwhile.
0: So if you're in the area, let us know, because we're hearing there could be a few traffic issues. Are people lining up? Does it look like it's about to open? We're sitting in here in the studio in Hindmarsh Square, so we're feeling like we're flying blind. But if you know anything or around the traps or anybody, give us a call 8223 0000 to find out, to tell us what is there hype around there. And when we know it's rewards based, there's different levels starting at $99 a year, up to $1,000 or $999.
1: It's interesting when you think you're saving a few cents on fuel. We all rush down to that servo.
0: Yes.
1: Get in a line and wait for about an hour before you fill up. So you've probably lost any discount you've probably used in fuel waiting to fill up.
0: I don't know if I could be bothered to
1: be
0: honest.
1: No, I couldn't be bothered.
0: Yeah.
1: No.
0: No.
1: Not unless they brought you out a hamburger.
0: Exactly, a bit of a drink. Michael Killen, we do have a few things to talk about. You can ring us on whatever you'd like to talk about. But is there a shortage on, I can't find anything online, is there a shortage on Chobani Greek yogurt, not Greek style, Greek yogurt, the large tubs? Haven't been able to get it anywhere. The little ones, the smallish ones you can get, but I went to my local Woolies, nothing on the shelves, just the tag. I went to Adelaide's Finest up here.
1: Fruitville.
0: Yep, nothing.
1: They
0: Liz
1: were there.
0: Liz said, Liz, did you have a problem with Chobani? Did you say you couldn't get the large Greek yogurts? Yeah, Greek yogurt. Mm. I can't find anything online. Does anybody know what is happening? Chobani is made in Australia, it is Australian one, but I want Greek, not Greek style,
1: no.
0: The Greek. My guess is I'm thinking maybe that's why it's sold out, is because people want Greek yogurt. Because you look at just about all of them, a Greek style.
1: Style there.
0: So does anyone know what's going on with Chobani?
1: What's the difference between Greek style
0: Greek? It's in the processing. It's you just talk. Let me find out.
1: I always go for that Tamar one, and it's
0: yeah, but that's Greek style though.
1: Greek style, and I read somewhere that it is still good for you.
0: Yes,
1: but what you're saying is that they're pure Greek yogurt.
0: So it's the Greek yogurt is liquid whey is drained away during production. The traditional process concentrates the milk, creating a naturally dense texture, okay. So probably a bit thicker.
1: Yep.
0: Greek style regular yogurt is kept unstrained. Manufacturers achieve a thick texture by adding thickening agents.
1: Oh, come on.
0: Like gelatin, starches, extra cream. Yeah. Maybe that's the problem. But is there a shortage on Greek yogurt? Not Greek style, Greek yogurt in general. Because on the shelves I actually couldn't find. Oh, no, actually I did. I bought the yogurt shop Greek yogurt in the end.
1: But how do you know?
0: Because it says Greek yogurt, not Greek style. They have to have Greek style on there. It is misleading. But does anybody know? Have you noticed Chobani is out?
1: I'm sure I did see it over at our finest supermarket in the world.
0: Which one?
1: A couple of weeks ago. Fruitville.
0: Well, maybe, it might have been a couple of weeks
1: maybe
0: ago,
1: the
0: but the other day. Yeah, so is there a problem with the production? What do people know? Does anyone work for Chobani or the distributor? Let us know. 8223 0000. Because it's a little bit warm. You start feeling like yogurt as well, and your fruit and
1: well, I thought I was doing the right thing eating the Tamar yogurt, but obviously it's not. It's got thickness in it.
0: Because they don't do. Do they do a Greek one, though? I don't think they do, do they?
1: I don't think so.
0: Just the style. Yeah.
1: Because they're in. It comes from Tasmania. Beautiful.
0: Yeah,
1: it's fabulous.
0: Yeah, read the labels. Hello, Maxine.
9: Yeah, hello, Angie and Mike. I'd like to know about Spring Gully, if they're going to come back on the market, and also Gardner. I'm dying for a nice jar of gherkins and pickles.
0: Yes.
9: And you can't get you can't get that anywhere. You get all different brands.
1: Yeah, the mustard pickles, the green pickles, the pickle onions and the gherkins from Spring Gully. I don't know. It's just shut.
0: Yeah, so Spring Gully has gone, but I think Gardner...
9: And who's taking their place?
1: I don't think anyone.
0: No one.
1: No.
0: I think Gardner... See, I've looked at Gardner Gherkin Relish at Woolies. It says it's out of stock.
1: You would think someone would pick up that Spring Gully brand.
0: Yeah.
1: Because they were rescued once by the public.
9: Yes, they were. And I think everyone sort of got on the bandwagon and bought it.
1: Yeah, absolutely.
0: Yeah.
9: And put them back on their feet, but you just can't get it.
1: No.
9: And the gherkins and the... You can't get a decent... I like Master Foods put out a little relish that's nice and a corn relish and a tomato relish, but the pickles, the mustard pickles...
0: Is there a shortage... Is it because, because I think Gardner's made here, because I was going to say, is it because of the drought in the UK? But Gardner's
9: sure
0: made here, though, isn't it?
1: Yeah.
0: But it could be one. I don't know. But Maxine, it could be one simple, single ingredients they had to get from the UK, and because of the drought, they don't have it. So it could be something as small as that, but listeners will know.
9: Okay.
0: Hopefully. So Spring Gully's gone, so we're looking for Gardner. All right, thank you, Maxine.
9: Thank you, Freddie.
0: We'll hopefully get a word out there for you. So we're looking for Chobani Greek yogurt, the large tubs, not the little one.
1: And Spring Gully.
0: No, Spring Gully's gone. The Gardner.
1: No, they should bring back Spring Gully.
0: Well, Gardner's made locally, isn't it? Isn't that South Australian product as well?
1: Not one.
0: Lockie says Chobani have jacked their prices up about $1 to $1.50 in the last 6 months. Don't buy that brand. Yeah, I don't buy it enough, Lockie, to really notice the difference.
1: So, Ange, answer this if you can, and you may not be able to. Are we getting ripped off buying Greek style from a health point of view?
0: Yes. Well, from the internet, but who knows if that's correct or not.
1: Well, I think you try and do the right thing with your health. I mean, I was speaking to my doctor the other day and we're talking about what you eat. And I said, Greek-style yogurt and terrific, tick that one off. But obviously you can't tick it off because if it's got an emulsifier in it or some chemically constructed thickener.
0: Yeah, I think it's just reading the labels. Because as well, cheese, grated cheese

0: You have to sort of look at it properly. We'll get to your calls shortly. Who else? Just wanted to give you some more. Yeah, Stuart says the Greek yogurt is selling it everywhere due to the Japanese cheesecake. Yeah, I thought that too, Stuart, but that's quite old now. So I thought that trend had gone. So it's the one where you get the Greek yogurt, and I think you can use Greek style. I'm not sure if it tastes different, and you put biscuits, whether it be Biscoff biscuits or whatever, you pop them in the yogurt in the tub, put it over in the fridge overnight, and then eat it like that. So it's supposed to taste like a cheesecake. I've done it. To me, it doesn't taste like a cheesecake. Could be that though, Stuart. But we'll get to your calls. We'll take a quick break. We need to know the Greek yogurt. Where can you buy it? And pickles, the gardener pickles, relish and gherkins. These are life's problems, Michael.
1: A topic for next Saturday's program. We'll get a scientist in to tell us, really, is there a big difference? And are we being ripped off?
0: Well, Stacey did do it a little while ago on the Greek yoga.
1: We'll do it again.
0: No, but I'm just saying I'll try and get some information from her to see if she knows.
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0: On the hunt for Greek yogurt. And Guido sent an email in, well done for making everyone panic and run out to buy as much yogurt as they can. No, I'm not doing that. The Japanese cheesecake trend has been in for a little while. And Michael, the Tamar Valley Greek style does say it is gluten and gelatin free. So the ingredients on that, it is Greek style milk, cream, milk solids.

0: live culture. So that one actually seems to be quite good. Yeah.
1: Now that's going to sell out.
0: It will.
1: People are move over to that now.
0: That's it. And then
1: just give me 10 minutes to get out of here and buy something.
0: Maxine that rung asking about the Gardner gherkins, and I think we might have some info on this from our listeners. Hi, Annette.
2: Hello, good morning. Oh, I don't have it on Gardner, but Spring Gully that you were mentioning, and you must have been reading my mind or I was reading yours, because when I was in my pantry this morning, I was thinking, wonder if Spring Gully's back yet, because what happened last year, when they did go under again, they were actually bought by a Victorian company. And I remember this at the time, because I've been a Spring Gully sliced gherkin tragic for years, with my crackers and my cheese. Oh, I have to have it, especially with summer coming up. And they said at the time that they were going to be relaunching it, but it wasn't going to be straight away. But funnily enough, this morning, I thought, I'll just go online to see what's going on. So I went on the Woolies app, and it was there, Spring Gully gherkin.
1: Really?
2: Gherkin chips, they called it, but they've changed the label. It's pink, or pinky-purple label.
0: Oh, but it's still called Spring Gully.
2: Yeah, but I think it's, like I said, if this company bought it, for whatever reason, it looks like they've changed the labelling. Don't know why you do that. I think that's a bit silly marketing-wise, but it says it's not available, which might mean it's coming. But it's called Spring Gully Sweet Spiced Gherkin Chips, they've called it. But in actual fact, the picture is gherkin sliced.
1: Yeah.
0: But it's in the liquid.
2: Yes, yeah.
0: You can't call it chips if it's in a liquid, can you, Annette?
2: Well, I know. Well, they call it chips, I don't know. Annette, as I said, some of the marketing departments decide to give everything a change. Yeah.
1: Can you be our official taste tester?
2: I'll get some and I'll let you know.
0: Chips.
2: Yeah, but anyway, it's still the whole range, as far as I understand, was going to continue. And it was just going to be relaunched. I thought it was going to be relaunched early next year, but perhaps it's...
0: All right. Thanks for the advice.
1: Yeah, thanks, Annette.
0: Thank you, Annette. Hello, Don.
1: Don.
3: Good morning, Michael and Angie.
1: Don, good morning.
3: I knew the Webb family very well, that had been in their family since 1946 at least.
1: Mm-hmm.
3: And with that, unfortunately, they lost it the second time. I was one of those that went out and bought a whole heap of their jars and I gave them away to their friends, sort of to prop them up. Same as with Roger Drake. And they're... brand is Spring Gully, Gardner Foods, and Leabrook Honey.
0: Okay. Spring Gully used to make for Gardner.
3: It's the same thing. Coca-Cola. They've got Kirk's, which is the same thing. It's out of the same factory anyway.
0: Yeah. Got it.
1: So
3: and also, this company called Tempo Foods said that they're going to bring it back bit by bit.
0: And yes. That's it.
3: So they're in a whole lot of other food products over in Melbourne.
1: All right.
0: Maybe they've started with the gherkin chips in liquid.
1: Yeah. interesting too, Don, Tony and Mark's, when they're up there at the Glenunga, they must have bought a lot of stock in the big jars of pickled onions, and they were selling them, I think, for $20. And I thought, should I buy a jar? it's a huge big jar for $20 full of pickled onions. So they may still be around, but there were no gherkins, no relishes or anything like that. It was just the pickled onions. Mm. Yeah.
3: Now, Michael, one for you, or two for you, actually.
1: Yes.
3: When you're coming up with the Michael Keelan coffee mug?
1: I don't know.
0: Is that in demand?
3: Well, Andrew Reimer's got his.
0: Yeah, but
3: I've got his t-shirt.
0: I think hasn't someone made it for him? The cleaning guy?
3: He's doing it as a thing.
1: I think you might find mine in a sort of dusty second-hand place somewhere.
0: What picture would you use? Would you use a picture from the 80s? something?
1: Well, probably I would. No.
0: Michael,
1: picture off your coffee though, wouldn't it?
0: we're jumping between pickles and yogurt. So just a couple of people sent through on the yogurt because I can't find the large tubs of Chobani Greek yogurt anymore. Jen says you can try the Fleurio Greek yogurt. They sell a 2-kilo tub in the market and it's really good. Lovely. Thank you very much. What else have we got? Someone says, yeah, Foodland Fruville and Norwood have the Paris Creek organic Greek yogurt plus the Flurio milk one too. Thank you. Mm. John says, all this yogurt talk sounds all Greek to me. Thank you very much,
1: ricotta?
0: John.
1: That's, we've got some locally made ricotta here in South Australia. I'm sure that that's very good for you too. Mm. The Real McCoy, two local companies make it. Plus you get the more commercial ones, but maybe that's an alternative to yogurt.
0: Yeah. The other gherkin I was trying to think of, and thank you to the person that sent that through, 3-3 spreadable pickles. That is them. That they're made here, aren't they? Because I think we interviewed them on the gardening show, or we spoke about it.
1: Yes.
0: But yes, thank you for that. It's there. 3-3s. It's like got a little red three, they do gherkins and all sorts.
1: They might be down at the farmers market tomorrow. South Australian company.
0: Yeah, maybe they are.
1: Oh, we'll do some investigation.
0: Right. Thank you, everybody. I still haven't figured out why Chobani, there's a shortage on their large packets, but we'll get there.
1: Are you a Chobani person?
0: Well, do you know?
1: Or are you buying it because you read that it's good?
0: Yes, because it's Greek.
1: Yeah, first thing. Okay.
0: But, yeah, that's the reason why I started. And so the Greek styles are flooding the market, but not the Greek.
1: We should get someone on next week.
0: Yeah, for sure.
1: Let's investigative journalism.
4: 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This is 5AA News, always Adelaide.
5: 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I'm David Bruce.
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5: The G7 has launched a coordinated intervention to ease global fuel price pressures, committing to unleash 100 million barrels of emergency reserves. Escalating conflict and supply disruptions in the Middle Eastern shipping lanes have seen fuel prices soar to six-month highs in Australia, with diesel hovering nearly close to $3 a litre. Group Chairman French President Emmanuel Macron is pledging to deliver immediate relief for motorists around the world.
7: We continue to work and do all that is necessary so that fuel prices, whatever the category, especially diesel, need to drop at gas stations as soon as possible. We're going to continue working on this.
5: Adelaide's only members-only service station is open for business this morning. The brainchild of billionaire Adrian Portelli. The service station at the corner of South Road and Dawes Road is offering memberships for $99 a year. It hasn't been revealed how much petrol and diesel will be selling for at the LMCT site. A 28-year-old Smithfield man has been reported after a white Audi sedan was caught on radar travelling at 126 kilometres an hour in a 70 kilometre an hour zone on Main North Road at Paraka last night. Not only is he accused of excessive speed, the vehicle has also been defected after patrols identified it had no front or rear lights and a broken rear windscreen. The New South Wales Greens are demanding an immediate audit of all state government systems and databases after another open AI hack. The government says the model entered a National Parks and Wildlife Service web application which contains historical information and data about fires. It's understood the incident happened in June, but OpenAI only reported it yesterday. Both OpenAI and Anthropic will face a separate federal parliamentary inquiry on artificial intelligence in Sydney on Tuesday. One Nation Victoria launches its campaign today for the November state election. Unite Against Racism protesters are expected to converge on the launch being held at Crown. One Nation state leader Warren Pickering says tackling crime in Victoria sits top of the party's agenda.
8: You make that happen by taking a solution-oriented, pragmatic approach, not an expensive one, to ensuring we can get more police on the streets, get our empty stations manned, and ensuring bail laws and sentences are befitting of the crimes, mate. There needs to be consequences.
5: Now turning to 5AA Sport. Captain of the Adelaide Crows, Jordan Dawson, has been named the club's best and fairest for the fourth season in a row. The 29-year-old took out the Malcolm Blight medal last night ahead of ruckman Lachlan McAndrew and vice-captain Alex Neil Bullen. The fifth AFLW showdown is on tonight at Albert and Oval. The Port Adelaide women take on the Crows, with a loss likely to end Port's hopes of making the finals. The game kicks off at 6:45. The Illawarra Hawks have stunned the Adelaide 36ers with a 114-92 point win last night. It was just the second time the Sixers had gone down to the Hawks in their last 10 meetings. The 36ers' next game is against New Zealand at the Adelaide Entertainment Centre tomorrow. And the Gale Waterhouse-trained Sedelius is favourite to take out this afternoon's Turnbull Stakes at Flemington.
9: Well, he's an alpha male, and all the alpha males, especially when, I suppose, when you have two-legged and four-legged, are all pretty good. And he's one of those, you know, he goes out and he beats his chest and he knows it's race day. He gets a little bit sweated up and, ooh, I'm ready to go.
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10: 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In Paraka, there's urgent works following a crash on Bridge Road near Priscilla Road. 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Adelaide's most accurate traffic on 5AA.
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5: Possibly a shower this morning, a top of 19. Tomorrow, partly cloudy, up to 20. 11 the overnight low, and Monday, cloud clearing, 20 again. Currently 14 on 5AA. Always Adelaide.
11: G'day, it's Ned McHenry from Early Breakfast here. 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
0: All right, it is 21 minutes to 9, 8223 0000. KG and Cornsey are in after 9 o'clock. Lots to talk about. Jordan Dawson won Best and Fairest. Mm-hmm. Isaac Rankin has signed on for another 5 years. So lots happening in the Crows camp. Still can't find out about the LMCT. No one has told us whether they've driven past. Is it open? I mean, because we think 9 o'clock is probably a little bit too late on a Saturday to open.
1: It's left up to you, Ange. Yeah. After this, you drive down there. Whereabouts is it on South Road?
0: I've got work to do for Monday. It's on the corner of South and Dawes Road.
1: Oh, down there.
0: Where the Shell, I think the Shell used to be there.
1: Oh, you could go the back way from your place?
0: No, it's out of the... I've got work to do for Monday first, then I'll see if I've got time. And also we're talking about gherkins, gardener gherkins, spring gully, gherkin chips, but they're not really chips if they're in liquid.
1: Three threes. Made in Australia. I just
0: South Australia,
1: it up.
0: Yes.
1: Gherkin sliced.
0: Yes.
1: $4 a jar.
0: Is that okay?
1: Pretty good.
0: Okay.
1: Yeah.
0: All right.
1: It didn't look a big jar like the spring gully. I'd say half of that.
0: Okay. Yeah, that's not too bad.
1: It's all right.
0: Yeah.
1: I'll go with that.
0: And then Greek yogurt, because I can't get the large packet of Chobani Greek. Lucas said, Costco to the rescue. Costco has Chobani large Greek yogurt. Plenty of it. Yeah, but there's a couple of issues there, Luke. I'm not a member, and I have to waste all that petrol getting out there. I'm not that desperate for it. Like I said, I bought the yogurt shop one.
1: Yes.
0: Originally a South Australian company, so I'm okay for a little while, but thank you so much.
1: This is the golden opportunity for someone just to make a Greek yogurt.
0: Yeah.
1: No frills, no vanilla bean in it, no this, no that, no strawberry.
0: Yeah. But something big is happening, Michael Keelan, on October the 6th. Can you believe?
1: October the 6th.
0: National Wine Centre. How old do you think it might be on October the 6th?
1: I remember. I went to the opening. I don't know.
0: 25 years ago, 25? Michael, was 25. The opening.
1: Gee whiz.
0: 25 years ago. So head sommelier of the National Wine Centre, Andrew Bruce, joins us now. Hello, Andrew. Thank you and happy birthday.
19: Oh, good morning, Michael and Angie. Thank you very much for that kind words. Appreciate it. It is a special day for the Wine Centre and it is hard to believe it. 25 years on October the 6th.
0: So when, Andrew, the Wine Centre originally opened and what was it designed there? What was the role back then of the Wine Centre and what is the role today?
19: Yeah, good question. Morning to your listeners as well. Thanks for having me. I think when the centre did originally open, it was essentially we were lucky enough to have it here in South Australia because SA is responsible for 50% of the total crush of the Australian wine production. So we got that through a couple of stalwarts in the South Australian and Australian wine industry and thanks to those people that made that happen. And then it was really set up as a visitor centre to encourage people to get out to region. So back in the day, you'd come through for a tour and end up finishing with a little bit of a tasting. And that tour was just to go through and look at the touch points of the Australian wine industry and the shaping of that. So it was really to try and reach to region. And what it is today, I think really at its heart, the National Wine Centre is an event and meeting venue. So it's conferences, think corporate functions, weddings, but of course we're a lot more than that. So we know we're open 7 days a week. We welcome visitors domestically, internationally for our daily tourism experiences. So that's an exciting component of what we've got here at the Wine Centre, where one of our in-house sommeliers, they're knowledgeable too. They're probably all smarter than me and my team. They're wonderful people. But they take us on a guided tour through the history of the Australian wine story, and then we'll offer some food and wine tastings that are done in a relaxed and friendly and educational style.
1: Hey, Andrew, what does it feel like to be in charge of arguably Australia's largest cellar?
19: Yes, Michael. exciting. Yeah. It's an absolute privilege to look after it. I mean, the Wine Centre it's such a diverse institution that we've got here, and I call it an institution in a lot of ways because we do have one of the largest open air cellars in the Southern Hemisphere. It's got that capacity of about 14,000 bottles of wine. We've got, you know, well over 1,200 brands, beautifully kept at that 16, 17 degrees. You know, the provenance of wine, they're coming straight from where they're made and straight into our wine cellar. And it's a privilege to sort of showcase up to almost 65 of Australia's wine regions. And so we've got about those 60 GI, geographically indicated in wine regions. So it's a place of origin. We've got about mid-50s as far as regionality goes. And it's a great privilege to have it, Michael. We've got a beautiful newly appointed stairs that take us down into that cellar, and it's the heartbeat of the centre. And when you're down there, I tell you, it's hard to get out, Michael. Yeah, completely immersed with wine.
0: So, Andrew, with the wine industry going through a bit of a crisis at the moment, whether it be an oversupply of grapes and other issues, how has it affected the wine centre? And do you see that might fix itself, or you have to adjust the way that you do operations?
19: Yeah, sure. I mean, I think the industry, from where we see it, and that's, you know, sommeliers, boots on the ground, it's going through for a better term, structural reset, and I think it needs to. So, you know, to a point where it's retracted, and if we can sort of hold our position as an industry over that sort of next 4 to 5 years, I think we'll be right back on track. But the simple truth to you, what you've just said there, is that we probably got too much of the wrong wine for the current level of demand. So, and an export side of things, we just need to make sure that we've got, you know, a diversity of markets, so we're not relying on one market to sort of pull us through. Where's that affect wines? I think the premium Australian wine brands themselves in somewhat have got a little bit more valuable because of the people that are a bit more selective. So, you know, we've got all these old vines, we've got diverse climates, we've got excellent producers and some strong regional identities. So I think that really puts us in a good position to be positive and look forward to. And, you know, historically, we've probably tried to sell Australian wine rather than, say, a particular Australian wine that's worth buying. So for me, the future is all about the region, the variety, the producer and the story behind it. And you know what it's like, Michael and Angie, South Australia's almost like a giant cellar door with Adelaide sitting right smack bang in the middle.
1: Yeah.
19: We're completely, you know, surrounded by some amazing regions and absolutely spoiled for choice. So, you know, for a better question, why would someone choose wine over something else when we've got discretionary pressures? I think wine does compete with cocktails and spirits, no or low alcohol options, and even coffee. We all love a good coffee. But, so, I mean, it needs to offer an experience and discovery. So I think if we're making it all about that, and it's a exercise, Michael, who would have thought with the Riesling trail, you can go for a ride and try some fantastic Riesling. Wine and exercise go together. So it's about what the regions can do, and whether it's a production tour in a vineyard, a bike ride or a hike, if we can get that tourism component attached to the wine industry, we can pull through. And that's something that we really do offer here at the National Wine Centre by offering a whole host of tourism experiences daily, which is exciting.
1: Yeah, we're speaking to Head Sommelier Andrew Bruce from the National Wine Centre, 25 years open, which is fantastic. With all the wine you have and the people coming in tasting, you'd get a fair idea of the trend, I would have thought. You know, people staying back from Shiraz, are they going more to the, you know, the Mediterranean-style grapes?
19: Spot on. Yeah, people are sort of moving away from those more traditional classic varietals that you've mentioned, you know, Cabernet, we think of Shiraz, and to some part, Riesling and Chardonnay. Well, it's pretty hard to beat a good Charlie, in my view. But they are, Michael. They're really looking at that alternate varietals. And those alternate varietals, they're coming from places of origin like, you know, those Iberian peninsulas like Spain and Portugal and, you know, Italy for that matter. But those varietals that have originally come from those locations, they thrive in our warmer climate. And it's that mid-alcohol wine conversation you know, 6.5% to 11%. So it provides an alternative to stay in the wine game rather than to switch to another beverage, for instance. Yeah. So a lighter option rather than reaching for a different drink altogether. There's the Pilates class. Well, that's okay. You can buy, you know, get a Pilates class over a bottle of wine. But what we do see is that people are just being a little bit more selective in their purchasing. Probably a bit of a squeeze in the mid-price range wines, but it's just keeping those people engaged and having that experience to them, I think. So we've seen a bit of a change as far as all that's concerned, but that alternate varietal is on the grow, and you know, Mediterranean varieties do exceptionally well here, and you know, down at the Vale. They really get behind those Mediterranean styles very, very well as well.
0: Andrew, so what have you got happening for your 25th birthday?
1: What are you popping?
19: Plenty on, yes. a pun that I've intended here. We'll be uncorking some exciting events.
0: So well done.
19: On Tuesday, October the 6th, we're holding an anniversary open day. So our normally charged tours on the day will be complimentary. From 11 o'clock and 3 o'clock, you'll be greeted by one of our sommeliers in-house, and we're going to then take you through the rich history of not only the Australian wine story, but of the National Wine Centre, because it's our birthday, and it's nice to talk about yourself on the birthday, isn't it? But we'll take you on the tour, so that's our birthday gift to everybody out there. October 9th, Friday the 9th, we're launching a Twilight Tour. Because we do them during the day, but we think that there might be an opportunity for, you know, you've had a long day at week, the tours are down at 4 p.m., come across to us at 5 and get a sommelier-hosted tour, and then you can come into our wine bar, and we've got over 100 wines available by the taste, half glass and full glass. So it's the perfect place to begin your Australian wine story, and you can get a tasting card there, and off you go. 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So they'll be partnering with us. 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I'm not sure if you know about our on-site vineyard.
1: No, well, we know it's there, the old vineyard.
19: It is, yeah. So we actually, it's one of only a couple of wineries with the closeness approximated to the city centre that actually produces wine from. So, we'll be pouring the Adelaide Botanic Rosé for free tasting on that Meet the Maker on the 16th of October, which is exciting.
0: Yeah. All right, so people can find out more information, nationalwinecentre.com.au. Andrew, Bruce, thank you so much.
1: Thanks, Andrew.
19: Wonderful. Have a lovely weekend.
0: You too. Have a good birthday. Andrew Bruce, head sommelier, National Wine Centre.
1: Have you perused the cellar at all?
0: Yes, I think I went to something a few years ago and they gave us a tour,
1: like,
0: and it's a nice building.
1: You know, like of all the regions, all the winemakers, it's absolutely amazing. Well worth a visit.
0: If you're not a wine drinker, just to go and have a look at the building.
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0: All right, we're just about out of here. KG and Cornsey are in after 9 o'clock. Just getting a couple of reports through on the LC or LMCT+. There are cars lined up, maybe about 30. It isn't open yet. I would have thought 9 o'clock on a Saturday morning is a little bit late, but it's ready to go. So we'll see what happens. Just quickly, hello, Sue.
26: Good morning, Angie. Bear with me because my phone's just decided to pop up and throw some ads at me while I'm talking.
0: Okay.
26: So I'll just tell you my story, my petrol station story, if I can, which sort of
0: yes.
26: ties in.
0: Yep.
26: Back in 1976, I think it was, I was listening to 5KA. John Vincent was the guy, and he had a terrible cold. He asked if anyone had any vapor rub. So I rang up and said, yes, I do. So they sent out Paul Mason in his green Escort to pick me up, drive me into 5KA, where I rubbed vapor rub all over John Vincent's chest.
0: Yeah, I think
26: to the tune of rub it on, rub it on.
0: Yeah, so you've told me this story and now it just hasn't aged well, has it really? As a young girl, it doesn't age well. Thank you, Sue. Yeah. Okay, Michael Keane, quickly. Death of a Salesman is one. It's on tonight and tomorrow. Anthony LaPaglia.
1: A little bit apprehensive about how it would be and how heavy it would be and if it's I would nod off. But we went. I didn't nod off. I was after about 10 minutes, I was just captivated by the performance of, we had Ben and Josh in. The week before, I think we chatted to them about the program. Just amazing. Now, there's, I think, today and tomorrow left, and from what I gather, their tickets are $89, all tickets?
0: Mm-hmm. All right, so worth seeing.
1: So get in touch with the fair. It is absolutely worth seeing the acting of Alison White and Anthony LaPaglia. It's just sensational. So a great event here in South Australia.
0: All
1: but
0: right.
1: two programs to go, I think.
0: Excellent. Mm. Thank you. If you'd like to win tickets for Cheese Fest, we've got tickets for you and three friends to get along to Cheese Fest on Sunday the 18th of October. Give Liz a call, 8223 0055. Cheese Fest returns to Rundle Park on October 17th and 18th. If you don't win tickets here on 5AA or want to buy tickets for the Saturday, get your tickets from cheesefest.com.au and there is a whole heap of things happening so you can have a look at the program as well. Michael Keelan, see you bright and early. We'll be at the farmers market at Waveview at the showgrounds there. Hopefully people will come and say hi.
1: Don't sleep in.
0: I won't. What time do you want me to ring you?
1: No, I'll be right. See you tomorrow.
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1: Yeah, we'll be on air from 6 a.m. at the market. That opens at 8:30 a.m. I was going to say p.m. So come and say hello. We'd really love to see you. It's too late. And, of course, you'll get to enjoy everything this incredible and iconic market has to offer.
0: So we'll see you tomorrow morning. Join us for the Adelaide Showground Farmers Market 20th birthday. I hear there will be cake celebrations tomorrow, okay. 8:30 a.m. to 12:30.
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11: A possible shower this morning, 19 the top with the 9 o'clock news. I'm David Bruce.
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11: OpenAI is under renewed scrutiny after one of its agents accessed another government site without authorisation. It navigated a New South Wales National Park site and obtained sensitive environmental data when conducting public health research. The tech giant has confirmed no records were taken. Octar's Chief Security Officer for the Asia Pacific, Matthew Graham, has told News 24. It shows how easily the tech can unintentionally go rogue.
13: It wasn't, a traditional hack per se. It was just basically an AI agent that was tasked to do something and simply wouldn't give up. It was going through its processes. It was trying to figure things out. It was trying to get the answers that it was, simply tasked to do, which is what OpenAI said, is that it was, trying to find some public health information.
11: Australia's annual death toll has climbed to its highest level since the height of COVID. Government data shows more than 188,000 deaths were recorded last year, with dementia remaining the country's leading killer. Annual mortalities are expected to steadily increase as the baby boomer generation enters its 80s. Pauline Hanson is facing yet another anti-racism protest, this time at the One Nation Victorian election launch in Melbourne today. Protest organiser Julie Montero says it's vital people stand up to Ms. Hanson's racist rhetoric.
14: Scapegoating migrants, scapegoating refugees. For a lot of the crises that we're seeing, with housing and the cost of living, that absolutely, it's not migrants and refugees to blame. Actually, it's her scapegoating that we actually have to oppose out on the street.
11: An earthquake has rocked Melbourne and much of Victoria this morning. Dr. Heidi Asami from Geoscience says aftershocks are quite common.
28: And actually, we have registered one aftershock of magnitude 3.1 few kilometres away from the main shock itself. Oh. And aftershocks are always the possibility and following the main shock. But generally speaking, the aftershocks are much smaller than the main shock itself.
11: Now 5AA Sport. Crows captain Jordan Dawson has made history by becoming the first Adelaide player to win the Malcolm Blight Medal 4 times in a row. Ruckman Lachlan McAndrew was runner-up in the Best and Fairest Award. The 5th AFLW Showdown is on tonight at Alberton Oval. The Port Adelaide women take on the Crows with a loss likely to end Port's hopes of making the finals. The game starts at 6:45. The Adelaide 36ers went down to the Illawarra Hawks in Wollongong last night, 114-92. 36ers coach Trevor Gleeson wasn't happy with the way Adelaide played.
15: Oh, look, I'm really disappointed. I just didn't like how we didn't fight hard enough. It looked like a men's team playing against a kids' team out there.
11: The Gay Waterhouse trained Sir Delius, his favourite to take out this afternoon's Turnbull Stakes at Flemington. Another medical stoppage wasn't enough to rattle Novak Djokovic as the six-time champion came from a set-down to advance to the China Open quarterfinals. Craig Gabriel is there.
16: Djokovic's record includes a run of 29 consecutive sets won, but against Bu Yongchaketi, that record was snapped as the Chinese-Mongolian won the first. The last time Novak lost a set here was in the second round in 2013. It wasn't looking good, but when he leveled with the second set tiebreak, he found his feet and closed it 4-6, 7-6, 6-2 for his 31st straight win, tying Rafa Nadal's record at the French of 31 match wins in a row at a tournament. It's also his seventh quarterfinal here. Craig Gabriel, Beijing.
11: Wins this morning for Cyprus, Poland, Hungary and Belgium in the UEFA Nations League. Now checking 5AA traffic.
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18: In Leawood Gardens, there's a breakdown on the freeway up track near Devil's Elbow. In Elizabeth Vale, the lights are flashing yellow through the John Rice Avenue Commercial Road intersection. Same too in Prospect, through the Regency Road Prospect Road intersection. And in Burnside, there's urgent telecommunication works on Greenhill Road near Hallett Road. Speeds are down to 40 for outbound. 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Adelaide's most accurate traffic on 5AA.
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11: A possible shower forecast for this morning, 19 the top. Tomorrow, partly cloudy, up to 20, 11 the overnight low. And Monday, cloud clearing, 20 for a top again. Currently 15 degrees on 5AA, always Adelaide.
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1: G'day everyone, welcome to the Saturday morning sports show on 5AA. This beautiful Adelaide morning. It's beautiful this morning. It looks like a... Now look, nothing silly. Okay, I'm warning you, nothing silly.
20: Well...
1: Nothing silly.
20: I sat at this position a week ago.
1: Right.
20: And...
1: You're on the wrong mic, son.
20: Oh, see, that's what you've done. I sat here.
1: Righto.
20: Okay, sir, you're right.
1: Anyway, go. As I said, if you're going to be silly, I'll dump you.
20: I'm not being silly.
1: Yeah.
20: But you would have thought, after being together for 35 years,
1: yeah, righto.
20: When I asked you a question, when there were stories going around, I said, are you seeing a lady friend, Stoke?
1: Oh, for heaven. You are going to get dumped.
20: And the reply
1: nobody cares.
20: We're only friends. I go to pay for the advertising during the week.
1: Well, you know, they...
20: Congratulations.
1: Those things get exaggerated. There's no doubt about that. Anyway. 8223-00-00. Does anyone want to talk about... things related to sport.
20: That is sport. It is sport. Yeah. I'm happy for you, Stan. Just gee, whiz. What? That was a good photograph,
1: oh,
20: too.
1: Oh, you shut up.
20: It looked about 10 years younger.
1: Yeah, Botox. Okay. Have your fun.
20: I know the lady, Annie Leo. I worked with her at 5AA, and I thought she had some good judgment, but...
1: Obviously not.
2: 8223 0000 if you want to talk team sport.
3: No, congratulations. Fantastic.
2: KG, did you were you captivated by the grand final as I was?
3: Couldn't take my eyes off it. It was absolutely unbelievable game of football. I thought Freo, Stud, to be quite frank, were the best side on the day. And I agree with what Chris Fagan said after the game, that he thought they should have won. But it was just an amazing game of football. Again, it was an exhibition of just how classic our code is.
2: The whole day was...
3: Well, you were there.
2: Oh, look, I hadn't been for a while, and so we got there early and it was raining.
3: Yep.
2: Like just a drizzling rain, so, which didn't really spoil it. We had really good seats, but unfortunately...
3: What happened?
2: The first two rows of where we were sitting were exposed to the rain. But it really didn't... it really didn't spoil it. It didn't get saturated. So you watched everything as it happened. I mean, a lot of people went for the Kylie Minogue concert, and that didn't disappoint. But then the game itself, it wasn't a classic example of the skills, but it was a great contest.
3: That's exactly right. It was a contest between two top sides who performed well all year, and that just goes to prove how exciting, even though there were some scrimmages and so forth, but how exciting our code is.
2: What it made me realise is just how far the Crows, and to a lesser extent Port Adelaide, because we didn't see Port Adelaide's best team this year.
3: No, injuries.
2: Just so Adelaide are just, where are they? They're just not to that level in terms of talent.
3: Well, and that's a good point you raised, because I'm surprised that Jared Ruppert, who is our list manager, has made the point in today's Advertiser that they won't be very active in the trade.
2: Disappointing to hear that.
3: Well, it doesn't make sense, because it proved again this year, like the previous year, our list, Stud, to be perfectly honest, is not good enough. We've been saying we need a strong-bodied centre man, or a midfielder, for 3 years now.
2: Yeah, but looking at both those teams, so their defence is great. Both defences,
3: fantastic.
2: They've got tall, big intercept-marking defenders. Both teams have.
3: Yep.
2: Okay.
3: Yep.
2: They've got strong midfielders who bat deep. I mean, there's not just one or two good midfielders. There's four, five, and maybe six in Brisbane's case. And then they've got a balance. See, Fremantle's three tall forwards probably let them down.
3: Yep.
2: Although Voss did a good job on Harris Andrews and ended up kicking three goals as a defensive forward.
3: Yep.
2: So, but you look at that, the tall forwards generally fail on grand final day. Well, they don't fail because Logan, he kicked... Three goals. And kicked one to put them ahead. But the real talent is the small forwards, and I don't know whether Adelaide's small forwards are good enough to do that much damage. And Josh Rochelle does it occasionally, but does he do it often enough? Does he do it often enough when the heat's on? So you learn it. If I was Matthew Licks looking at those two teams, I would be saying to my list management people, what are you doing to give the coaching group that sort of talent?
3: Well, that's the exact point I made to you off-air this morning.
2: And he says we're not going to be active in the trade period.
3: I can't believe I've read that. Now, I have a great respect for Jared Ruffhead. No doubt about that.
2: We all do.
3: No doubt. But I was amazed, given what we've seen the last 2 years, that they're not going to be active.
2: Even if
3: they've got to be active.
2: You want to give the supporters some hope.
3: Correct.
2: Say, yes, look, we'll be out there. We'll be doing everything we possibly can to
3: be positive.
2: It might be a bit difficult this year because the guys we really want are still under contract, or may not be. But give the supporters some hope.
3: See, they're saying that the listener will give it time to mature. Well, for goodness sake,
2: we've heard that before. We've had seven years of
3: correct.
2: Maturing.
3: Correct. I don't want to be negative or whatever, but that's exactly how I feel.
2: 8223 0000. Did you have comments on the grand final, the entertainment, the day itself? Should it be a night grand final? Because they had lots of fireworks and pyrotechnics.
3: Yeah,
2: and
3: I'm a 2 o'clock man, 2:30.
2: I think I am, but all that stuff was wasted. I thought, but
3: it was. The weather was a bit of a damper, but honestly, it didn't really. The contest was great.
2: You've got no idea how loud the supporters were. The Frio supporters,
3: 100,000 fans too, Stud.
2: Yeah, I know.
3: Over 100,000.
2: But the interesting part was when Frio sounded there.
3: Now, I want to ask you that. I've never read so much garbage. It was surely it was just a coincidence when they played the Wharfie theme. That what they're saying now is that Chris Fagan made.
2: Well, when it rang, I thought 4 minutes to go this game. Had I been the Frio coach, I think I would have been furious. But then I found out later that the conditions under which they are allowed to sound those bells could only happen after a Fremantle goal. They couldn't play it after a Brisbane goal, for instance. And it was more guys, let's rally rather than the game's over.
3: Well, let me ask you this: you were there. Do you think playing that Wharfie thing had any effect on the result of the game?
2: Well, hearing what the Brisbane players said afterwards.
3: Yeah, but that's afterwards.
2: They planned for it when
3: I find that garbage, to be honest.
2: Well, you got to believe what they said.
3: When
2: Wharfie time that they would be the notification of it to stimulate them and it happened.
3: But they're behind in the game. The game's almost down. Why would they need something like that to stimulate
2: them? Did you see the endeavour, the desperation in those last 4 minutes of a couple of those Brisbane?
3: In my view, just a coincidence.
2: No, well, they used it to their advantage.
3: Who would you have given best?
2: Well, I would have given it to Sean Jackson, the Frio ruckman. I thought, but without having the stats in front of me, I didn't think Shea Bolton was best on the ground.
3: No.
2: Cameron could have got it.
3: What about Ashcroft?
2: Ashcroft could have got it. Yeah. But not Shea Bolton.
3: I can't come to terms with this Wharfie nonsense.
2: 8223 00 00. Lots of calls on the line waiting. We'll take our break and we'll get onto those calls as soon as we possibly can. Just quickly, Andrew says, well done to Jordan Dawson, who swept the night after a horrible year.
3: Yeah.
2: Melbourne Blight medal. Jordan Dawson won it. Lachlan McAndrew, second.
3: Were you surprised at that?
2: Definitely. And Alex Neil Bullen, third.
3: A surprise.
2: Wayne Miller and Isaac Rankin.
3: I thought Wayne Miller would have finished in the top three. Wayne
2: just
3: Miller
2: shows you. Oh no, I don't want to be critical, but
3: you got an opinion.
2: The talent is not deep enough, is it? That's what I'm saying, and it's terrible to have to say that after 7 years of rebuilding. 8223 00 00, back shortly.
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2: Yeah, thanks for joining us. There's lots of text messages we'll try and get.
3: Oh, I bet there are.
2: There's a photo of you in a picture in Kingaroy. They sent a photo in with all these other cricketers. KG, stop acting like a child. Very good. Yeah, I like that one.
3: Oh,

0: Yeah, if it takes the mickey out of me, Stan.
1: No, it doesn't.
0: Good.
1: Hello, Graham and Ken. I was reading an article in the paper about a lady who rescues old stray dogs. It was a lovely story.
0: I read that same story, Jenny.
1: Barnsley says, KG, don't give KG a hard time. We're all with him. Kylie says, the Crows list is lacking. There'll be speculation all year regarding the coach's tenure. Is the next 12 months long enough to plug the holes? Very good point.
0: Yeah, good point.
1: Hello, Brad. Morning.
2: Morning, Graham and Cage.
0: Hello, Brad.
2: Yeah, first of all, good on you, Graham. Man does not live on bread alone, mate.
0: Oh, hang on. 35 years I've been with him, but he didn't tell me. Brad. He told me they were just friends.
1: Brad, talk about your topic, mate.
2: Okay,
1: I know we're mates, but talk about what you've got written on the screen.
2: Okay. Oz rules, if I can.
1: Yep. Righto, yeah, that's good.
2: Righto, yeah. Now, as we know, Oz rules has almost finished the season, but I'm looking forward to the Crows W League game tonight. That should be a ripper.
0: Yep.
2: And that'll finish the season off. But one door closes, another one opens, and the cricket season's looking... I'm looking forward to that.
0: Yep.
2: Oz versus South Africa.
0: Next Friday.
2: You know, we haven't met since the Sandgate schmozzle, but we'll move on from that too. Graham, I want to talk about your article in the Sunday Mail.
1: The Brownlow.
2: Number's up for medal, because that's my highlight, reading your article now on the Sunday Mail. how the midfielders predominantly get the votes. Now, Nick Dacos, as we know, he was the deserved winner, no question about that. Great player.
1: Yeah.
2: The question is, how can we spread around the Brownlow votes and that to other deserved players in other areas? I've been mulling this over for a week and I can't work it out, can you?
1: Well, it was interesting that the coaches' votes will give you the best idea of who they think plays well across the whole ground, really. But there was only a ruckman in the coaches' vote, and that was Max Gorn. So there weren't any real defenders, so to speak. I like the way the Americans do it. They've got a panel of media experts, and they submit their 5-4-3-2-1 and collate it after that. I mean, it's still subjected to a bias, I suppose, but I'm not sure the umpires these days are best placed to do it. It's ridiculous.
2: No, maybe we need some other interaction from people looking on the field, not on.
0: Yeah, but in the same breath, we're saying that Nick Dacos should have won it.
1: Yeah, no, we are. But
2: yeah, this year, but that's not all years, though.
1: What about last year?
0: Well, he didn't win it last
1: year. Matt Rowe won it last year. Nobody tipped it, and he finished 11 points behind his captain in the coaches' votes. Brad, we're going to move on, if you don't mind, because we've got lots of calls waiting this morning. So
2: okay, I'll let you go.
1: Thanks, Brad.
0: Thanks, Brad.
1: Malcolm of Highbury.
3: Good boy.
1: Howdy.
3: A few points out of it, KG. First off, someone telling you at the age of 85 not behave like a child, take that as a compliment, KG. Cornsy, go through some sheer moments out of that, which I think I sent you the article I wrote, where you had 6:28 to go where Tracy tries to kick the ball into the next universe instead of just kicking the goal.
1: Yep.
3: You then had, after Amos kicks the goal, while the Wharfie time originally was put at home, and it was when Frio were behind, come on, get the crowd involved and lift. So if there was remotely any Fremantle player, let's be honest, we all thought they'd won the game, but any player who dropped off subconsciously, well, then it didn't work. Then the other things out of that is a ball at half forward, which is when there's still 11 points the difference, and both Bolton and Young had an opportunity to get the ball out of bounds. Yep. And even with that, Young would have been better off copying the holding the ball and able to slow the game up for a couple of seconds compared to the Lasso play.
1: Yep.
3: Now, the other thing, during the year, twice, Fremantle have won games where Tracy had gone behind the play. Now, that's meant to be a rehearsed drill, almost unlike clockwork, where the guy who's going back, he goes to the wing before the ball up and then shoots back loose to defence. When it was still 11 points the difference,

0: he's nowhere there. Now, that ball which got kicked in where Bailey just wanted the ball far more than Sarong, he should have been back there then. And then when it's 5 points the difference, you've got your best defenders injured, and he's not back on the back in the plus one with 1 minute 38 seconds to go. I'm saying, yeah, the players stuff it up, but geez, the coaches froze as well.
1: I understand that, Malcolm, yep. But it's hard to get messages out there.
0: But that should be on autopilot, Cornsy. That should be a rehearsed drill. Right, Tracy is our guy who goes behind the ball, this situation, and it just should have happened.
1: Well, it didn't, and they've learnt a lesson.
2: A hard lesson.
1: What was interesting when the siren went, the two things that said, James Brayshaw's commentary, when I went back and watched it, just, you have to see what happened. Who kicked the goal? Was it Cameron? No, it wasn't Cameron. But when they just got within touch, what is happening? What is happening? And you could see it unfolding, but you just couldn't believe that it was going to happen. But at the end of the game, when the siren went, it was as though the whole field had been machine gunned. Every Freo player was just lying prostrate on the...
2: What about the look on John Longmuir's face? The coach, I felt so sorry for him.
1: To see these players just lying flat on the ground, it was...
2: They should have won it.
1: Well, they should have.
2: Should have won it.
1: And Chris Fagan said that too. Mm. Matt, good morning.
3: Yeah, good morning, Graham and Ken. Hope to find you both well.
2: Good, thanks, Matt.
3: I just wanted to say I'm not a Crows supporter, but Jordan Dawson is, he was such a well-deserved winner of that award last night. Just an incredible human for, the adversity he's gone through.
2: Yep.
3: I'm just sort of lost for words, and it's sort of a stark reminder that for anyone out there that is struggling, they need to ask and reach out for help. And the way he's carried himself and handled himself, he's just an elite human and clearly an elite footballer. But I think the human part comes first.
1: Absolutely, Matt.
2: Yeah, no doubt about
1: we've
2: that.
1: We've got a grab of Jordan Dawson's speech last night, so just listen to it.
2: Here it goes.
4: I'd like to thank as many people as I can, but I'll probably forget a few. But a few key ones, I suppose, is definitely Nixie. You touched on it before, mate, but I love you so much. I think you as a coach has been phenomenal for me, but just you as a mentor and in my corner is something that I'm so grateful for. And I love just talking life with you along with football. Like people have said tonight, prioritising others is your theme, and it's something that I really admire about you and something that I want to take forward in my life. So thank you, mate.
2: That's a classy act.
1: Wouldn't you love to hear your captain say that about you?
2: What?
1: It's a good point, Matt.
3: That just goes to show what kind of bloke he is. And, for all the Crows supporters that might bag Nick, I understand that, everyone wants to win the grand final. But, if you've got someone like Matthew Nick to, in your corner, and clearly he's like a people person, mate, you're on a winner there. And but my heart goes out to Jordan, and his family.
1: Yeah, I think we all had that sentiment, Matt. Thank you.
2: Handled himself superbly.
1: Jamie says, with Collingwood getting Neil and the Bulldogs getting Butters, I can see the Crows slipping down the ladder, says Jamie.
2: Well, this is somebody like
1: Alex Neil, who said this?
2: What?
1: I want to congratulate Dawson on a best and fairest last night. Wanted to highlight how high Alex Neil Bullen polled.
2: Top three.
1: Yeah.
2: I can tell you
1: the text is sort of critical of Alex Neil Bullen, which is unfair.
2: I can tell you he's well regarded within the Adelaide Football Club for other qualities than just football.
1: Keith of Highbury, good morning.
5: Morning, gents. Hope you're well.
2: Yeah, good. Thanks, Keith.
5: Hey, I go overseas for a holiday and I come back and find Elizabeth Taylor is up to his old tricks again.
1: Who's Elizabeth Taylor?
2: Who?
5: You, Cornsy.
1: Elizabeth Taylor?
5: That's a new nickname for you. You like getting married lots of times, mate.
1: Nobody said anything about marriage, Keith.
5: Then you like relationships, don't you, mate? Hey, anyway, I'm not here to talk about that. That game last week.
2: Yep.
5: My son and I were going for Brisbane, to be honest. And I was that angry after that.